0: owned by Cricket Victoria. The other license will be sold off, likely to overseas investors, but it will still be required to play games in Victoria. Chief Executive Nick Cummins says it could see the new owners bring an Indian Premier League-inspired name like MI London or Sunrisers Leeds, which has played in the UK 100.
1: We've actually had focus groups with fans. The reality is that if we were going to sell one team 100% and that team was going to change its name, we were really concerned that those fans, if they didn't want to support that new team, would actually not support cricket at all. They wouldn't have anywhere to go.
0: North Melbourne's adamant its $2.5 million a year deal selling home games into WA will allow it to fully fund its football department. The Roos to play the Dockers in Bunbury on Saturday. That's the latest news and sport.
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5: Good morning, it's James Padley from Transport Victoria. The left lane is blocked city-bound on the Burwood Highway through Burwood East to the Seven Oaks Road intersection following an earlier collision. Please pass with care if you're heading through, and traffic lights are blacked out at the intersection of Punt Road and Commercial Road in South Yarra following a collision there. There are delays of up to 15 minutes approaching the intersection. Please follow the direction of emergency services and allow extra time. You might want to consider using St Kilda Road instead. Meanwhile, the city-bound entry from Elgar Road to the Eastern Freeway is closed until the 22nd of June for ramp construction works as part of freeway upgrades.
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0: Showers today with damaging winds and a top of 15 degrees. There'll be rain tomorrow, 14. On Friday, showers easing, 14. Saturday, a shower or two, 17. And Sunday, sunny, 18. On the bays, a gale warning, northwesterlies 30 knots and waves up to 2 metres. At Dandenong, 13. Point Cook, 13. The city, it is 14 degrees. David Armstrong, Melbourne Zone, 3AW.
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8: It is 7 past 10. Boys are underperforming at school badly. They're not going to university in anything like the proportion that girls are. And I want to find out why, because if I turn what's left of my mind back to my schooling days, I think it was at a co-ed school pretty even between boys and girls. I don't think that there was this sense that boys underperformed and girls did well. But that's what's happened. Is it new teaching methods? Is it the fact that most teachers are women? Is it the fact that boys don't mature, or if they do mature, they do at a much later age than girls do? We'll find out shortly. Emails, a lot of reaction to the decision by the ABC to give Grace Tame a job. Angela says, I don't want any of my tax money funding either Grace Tame or the ABC. I would love, Angela, if you pay tax quarterly like I used to when I worked as a consultant. They send you back a thing, like a graph, a bar graph, showing you all the areas where how much tax you paid. If you divide it up, how much went to defence, how much went to the age pension.
9: I always remember thinking, if I could just pick and choose the areas I wanted to fund and not the other areas, I'd prefer that. Margaret wants to know, would Grace Tame support autistic Jews? Grace Tame's podcast is about autism, and she doesn't seem to like Jewish people very much, which is something that a lot of left-wing feminists don't like. They have a blind spot when it comes to Jewish people. They hate violence against women, but if it's violence against Jewish women, somehow it's okay. Alex joins us. Alex, good morning.
10: Good morning, Tom.
9: What happened?
10: So I was catching an Uber from Cranbourne to Dandenong yesterday, and I noticed my driver was a little bit all over the road. The lane assist warning was going off, and I started looking at the mirror at him, and I'd realised that he was nodding off, and I started trying to talk to him. He didn't want to have a bar of any conversation, and then he fell asleep for a solid 3 or 4 seconds and almost clung the gutter.
9: So did you continue the trip or just get out?
10: I woke him up. I startled him. I had to yell. And then I was then telling him, pull over and let me out. And he argued with me to not pull over. And I got out of the car eventually. He let me out of the car. I said, I don't feel safe. And I tried to follow it up on Uber. They've removed that trip, so I can't find the rego. I tried to leave a review with customer support, and I've got no response. So I can't report him. That guy, as far as I know, went to the next passenger half asleep.
9: Yeah, well, that's the thing. I mean, some of them work overly long hours, and because you're an independent contractor, I don't think there's any restriction the way there is with, say, truck drivers. Look, Alex, stay on the line. We'll get your details, because that's, I mean, I'm glad you're okay, because falling asleep at the wheel, as we know, is not a good long-term strategy if your job is to drive people from A to B. And we'll treat that as word on the street. We'll see if we can contact Uber. And you might be in the running for our yearly prize, $60,000 towards a Mercedes of your choice, thanks to Mercedes-Benz Brighton, where they'll pay the GST on select new cars. David, good morning. Hello, David. Yes, David, go ahead.
11: Oh, you can hear me, can you?
9: Yep.
11: G'day, Tom. I just wanted to comment, you were talking previously about the car industry, and I believe it was in Tony Abbott's first and only term for that matter that he withdrew the subsidies from the car industry.
9: That's sort of half true. Now, do you remember which of the three big car companies pulled out of our market first?
11: Well, yes, and that's probably because you're right, the unions. I'll agree with
9: The point is it's not so much the union. It was Ford, and that actually occurred during the Gillard government's administration, not Abbott. So we already had one car company decide to pull out of Australia during Julia Gillard's administration. It was before Tony Abbott got elected.
11: Okay, well, I was under the impression that it was Tony Abbott, and I'm going to Google that and double-check.
9: You can double-check it all you want. I've debated the issue at the time. So Ford decided to end Australian production in 2013 when Julia Gillard was still Prime Minister. I interviewed Kim Carr, who was the industry minister, who tried to say it didn't matter because Ford wasn't a major exporter. And then a couple of years later, I think it might have been 2015, was it Joe Hockey sort of dared the car companies to leave? There was a debate between the car companies and the government about how big the subsidy should be. And the car companies, the remaining two being Holden and Toyota, decided it wasn't worth staying in Australia. I suppose the issue was some of the industry experts I've spoken to say, well, once Ford left, that was it, because the whole second market for, you know, like people making parts and whatever, you needed the three car companies for that industry to survive. And so the writing was on the wall. But, yeah, check it out, Tony. David. Ford pulled out of Australia when Julia Gillard was Prime Minister. All right. Boys at school, again, I don't recall when I was at school that boys dramatically underperformed against girls. And I went to a school that by my final years was co-ed. But they certainly seem to be underperforming now because we have NAPLAN testing, which is every couple of years from grade three onwards. It's right across Australia. It gives us, as it is supposed to do, a snapshot of what states and genders and individual schools are doing, you know, relative to each other. And almost without exception, boys seem to underperform. The only areas where they sometimes outperform is numeracy. And there are, well, some arguments to say that the male brain is better suited to mathematics. But on reading and writing and comprehension and all sorts of things, boys underperform. And when it comes to university, last year, 2025, the university intake in Australia, so people going to university for the first time, 61% girls, only 39% boys. Our next guest, Associate Professor in Educational Psychology at the University of the Sunshine Coast, Dr. Michael Nagel. Good morning.
12: Good morning.
9: Well, is boys underperforming relative to girls, is that a relatively new thing or has it always been the case?
12: There's enough research to tell us it kind of has been around for a lot longer than we're talking about. But I think it's really come to the fore because of demographic changes and, as you mentioned, fewer males going on to university. But, I recall the first book I wrote, published in 2006, was all about the plight of boys in schools. And that was piggybacking a federal inquiry into boys called Boys Getting It Right in 2002. And so here we are now in 2026. We're still talking about the same topic about the plight of boys. So it just begs the question, who really are the slow learners?
9: Well, I've heard, from what I've read and what I've experienced in my own life, boys mature later, boys are inherently stupid, girls tend to work better cooperatively, teaching has become a feminized profession. So again, when I went to school, it was mainly male teachers. That was in the 70s and the 80s. Now it's mainly female. Do any of these theories make sense to you?
12: Well, they all have an impact. So there's a variety of factors you mentioned there. On all measures of scales of IQ and intellect, males and females are roughly the same. There aren't any effective or significant margins unless you're looking at the either end of either scale. But in terms of learning, there's nothing that boys and girls can't learn, but how they go about doing it might be different. And we've certainly seen a decline in male teachers in the education sphere. And we've certainly seen an approach to having students be far more sedentary and docile in classrooms, which really doesn't suit the physicality of boys. And on most measures of development, girls are ahead of boys by a couple of years in some cases. Which is one of the reasons why the formal teaching of literacy in many Scandinavian schools doesn't happen until kids are about 8 years of age, because that's when it kind of evens out.
9: I remember when I was in year 8, so I would have been 13, we had and this was in an all-boys class because my school had gone co-ed but not in my year. We had a teacher who made us ride our bikes around the oval for hours at a time. And then he made us go abseiling, we jumped down a cliff on ropes. He said, you have to conquer your fear. Everybody has to do it. So we did it. But that was his way of dealing with boys, as he put it, with too much energy. I mean, would those methods work today?
12: Well, there's no question that boys tend to be far more physical and exert more physical energy. And if they come in, say, from morning tea from running around the oval and they're expected to sit quietly, and teachers are concerned because they're fidgety, well, that's a neurophysiological thing, and you have to do something about that. You can't just expect boys to be running around like crazy and come in and say, sit still. It's just not going to happen for them. So these types of things are things that teachers can take into account when they're working with boys.
9: We were also encouraged to play British Bulldog at lunchtime. And I'm guessing you're Canadian or American, but British Bulldog is where you start with one person in the middle and the whole class runs at him. And if he can bring anybody to the ground, they join him in the middle. And eventually you get more people in the middle and fewer people trying to run through them. And that was another way to get rid of surplus energy.
12: You're right. I am from Canada, and I do remember British Bulldog. Played it very feverishly as a young lad. Loved it. And again, it speaks to the physicality of males. And it's important to say, however, Tom, that not all males are the same.
9: Of course.
12: We're talking about a statistically significant proportion.
9: So should we be worried? I mean, for example, do we need more male teachers, or do we need to change the cooperative method of learning to try and address this?
12: I think, there's no question that more male teachers in schools would be beneficial, not just for boys, but for girls as well. It's really tragic that we don't see more men in the profession. I don't think there's any real need to change curriculum per se, but changing our strategies about how we go about engaging and learning with boys and girls would be a good start.
9: There are some private schools here, like Haileybury College, that are co-ed, but they put the boys and the girls in separate classrooms. So you have boys for English for boys, English for girls, maths for boys, maths for girls. Is that obviously is not good from a resources point of view because you've got to double the number of teachers and rooms and so forth. But, is that something that could be considered?
12: I've seen that happen in schools, not necessarily in those subject areas, but in areas like physical education and music. Because, again, young boys and girls might, young boys don't like to sing, but they're certainly happy to, bang the hell out of drums. But But again, it's something that can be tried. And I have seen that happen in schools and be very successful. But you're right. It is a resource matter. It is about getting those resources. There's nothing saying you can't teach Shakespeare to boys and to girls, but how you do it might be different.
9: Yeah. And finally, should we be concerned about the university thing? I mean, as I said, the intake across Australia to tertiary education last year was 61% girls, only 39% boys. Is that a concern, or is that just going to mean that whatever perceived wage gap there is over time is going to decrease because more and more women will have degrees that men do not?
12: Well, what you're speaking of, Tom, is actually an international phenomenon. So we see this across universities in most Western countries. And there are a lot of factors. It's a really complex issue because it might be a question, too, that males are not going to university because they're looking at alternative professions, whether it be in mining or anything like in that regard. So I think it goes a little bit beyond more than what's happening in the institutions per se.
9: All right, look, thank you for your time. I mean, we could talk about this for hours. Dr. Michael Nagel there, Associate Professor in Educational Psychology at the University of the Sunshine Coast. So, look, if you've been a teacher or you still are, let me know, 1-3-6-9-3. I mean, are boys and girls, particularly when they're young, just separate species in educational sense? But there's no denying the numbers. Boys, if they outperform, it tends to be maths. In everything else, it's girls that do better. Some of it's maturity. Some of it's the fact that girls are more likely to, you know, sit there and work quietly together, whereas boys want to bash each other up. Some of it might be a reaction to having mainly female teachers in the classroom. Let me know, 1-3-6-9-3, mornings at 3aw.com.au. Calls and emails are coming up. I want to talk about E10. I've started putting ethanol fuel into my car. Is it a good or a bad idea? And we were talking yesterday about the fact that the Australian population has just ticked over 28 million people. Well, yesterday, the latest figures for housing starts came out, and I can tell you, it is not good reading. We are missing, underachieving the number of houses we need to build by around about 20%. 1-3-6-9-3 at 19 past 10.
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5: Good morning, it's James Padley from Transport Victoria. There's a breakdown on the Westgate Freeway citybound before Williamstown Road. The left-hand lane is closed in the centre carriageway. Transurban's Incident Management Service is on scene with speeds dropped to 40. Please pass with care if you're heading through. Traffic lights are also blacked out at the intersection of Punt Road and Commercial Road in South Yarra following a collision. There are significant delays on the approach, so please follow the direction of emergency services and consider using St Kilda Road instead. Finally, the left lane remains closed citybound on the Burwood Highway through Burwood East at the Seven Oaks Road intersection following an earlier collision.
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0: And they put that down to, look, you know, we have to keep the home and hearth together. We've got to cook the meals and, you know, do the clothes and whatever. This is for women who don't work, and often it's working as well. Whereas I'm like this. I tend to focus on one thing at a time. And when that thing is done, then the next thing. So maybe there is a difference between the male and the female brains. Ian says, Tom, didn't you say the boys want to be tradies and not go to university? Well, I've observed this, Ian. Now, it could be two things. One is they say, I'll make more money, I'll get paid straight away, and I can drive a ute and try and run over someone I work with, like Jackson, who does the panel operating here. I'm joking, of course. Or it could be that they've underperformed academically and they're going to struggle to get into university or at least a decent course. And they think, well, maybe I have to go and do something with my hands. I don't know what it is, but I've observed it. 133693, visit amasim.com and in a polite fashion, tell your pricey telco where to go. Jody, good morning.
1: Yes, good morning, Tom. Just talking about education and splitting girls' classes from boys' classes. My son went to Tintern Grammar in Ringwood East. I mean, he's at university now, but it was some time ago. But what they did from year seven, it was either to year nine or year 10, is they split up the boys' classes and the girls' classes, a bit like you were saying about Halebury, except with the boys' classes, the classrooms were a couple of degrees cooler than the girls' classrooms.
0: Oh.
1: And when they did literature and things like that, they would choose books that the boys would be more interested in, and obviously they'd choose different books for the girls who would be more interested. And that was to keep the boys engaged in the classroom.
0: Yes, because even with Shakespeare, you know, there's the more plays that are more violent and then there's the ones that are funnier or more romantic. So, I mean, that's a gross generalisation. Hey, was Brad Fry the headmaster there?
1: Yes, actually, it was the transition to Brad Fry. Yes, exactly. Brilliant, brilliant, brilliant.
0: He, would you believe he taught me at school 40-odd years ago?
1: Well, he's still as good as he was back then.
0: And he's ageless. He's like a vampire. He looks the same as he did. We thought this is, he was a teacher at my school. He's now the principal, as you have to say. You can't say headmaster anymore of Tintern Grammar. But I remember in 1984... he went and saw Bruce Springsteen in concert as a young man. And then, you know, we were all enthralled, you know, Mr. Fry, what was it like going to see the boss live on stage? And we sort of felt like he was one of us. He probably didn't see it the other way. Good on you, Jody. You've won a double pass to the Mornington Peninsula Winter Wine Fest. It's worth $180. And it's on this coming Saturday in Red Hill, the 6th of June. Jennifer, hello.
2: Hi, Tom. Love your show. Thank you. Years ago, I was a swim coach and I went to a swimming coaching clinic at Churchill in Gippsland. Bill Sweetenham was the Olympic swim coach at the time. He used to coach Thorpe and those sorts of people.
0: Yes, he did.
2: And he was at our swim clinic and he said, right, you lot, I know you all come from this society of equal opportunity, but he said, I want to impress upon you all that you have to treat boys and girls differently. And he was adamant that boys and girls learn differently. He said, boys, you have to keep them busy. Girls, you have to explain things to. The other take-home message was that this is a gross generalisation, of course, but generally you have to teach girls the benefits of winning, whereas boys, it's just innate in them.
0: Yeah.
2: And he would do things with girls like we had these big rubber band things that you wrapped around the girls' ankles, and then you'd put the girls out in front of the boys and let them swim. So the boys had the ankle bands and the girls swam in front. So the girls got a taste of winning. Oh. But he maintained there was lots of things that he, but his general message, take home message from that 3-day clinic was you have to treat boys and girls.
0: Well, that's interesting. So this is not just in the classroom. This is actually training for a competitive sport like swimming.
2: Yeah, this is the Olympic swim coach. He was fabulous. He was fabulous. Well, he was the most unlikely looking. He wasn't fit. He was sitting there eating a cherry ripe. This is 20 years ago. A lot of the messages I felt were very relevant. Yeah. And he said, you're going to take this out into the rest of you. And he's right, you know, in all sorts of aspects.

0: It's interesting because I never considered that being a boy myself, but you're right. The desire to, compete maybe is perhaps stronger in men. I don't know. It's interesting. We also had a PE teacher at school, Jennifer, who was a bit like your swimming coach. This PE teacher was overweight. He I think came from Yorkshire in the UK. He had a bright red face. He ate a terrible diet and might have had a few beers every now and then too. But he was a brilliant cricketer. But he, in terms of physical education and keeping fit, he was the absolute antithesis of it. Kate, hello.
1: Oh, hello. I'm a teacher and have taught just boys' classes and combined classes. Oh, I'm sorry. I don't think I've heard anyone yet mention testosterone.
0: No, we haven't mentioned that, but do you reckon that might be part of it?
1: Yeah. Oh, my gosh. I remember getting the hardest grade ever, and after a couple of months, people would say, how come they're never naughty for you? And I used to think, my classroom backs onto the basketball court. As soon as I noticed they're starting to get a bit twitchy, a bit off task, I'd say, hey, anyone who feels they need to move around, out the door, you can either walk one lap of the basketball court or jog three laps.
0: Mm.
1: And that got to them before they were naughty, and then they come in and settle
0: down. So you work off the surplus energy before they started misbehaving. I tell you what, David Armstrong could have done with a bit of that. Joins us now for news headlines. David, good morning.
2: Can you remember the stink on a Thursday afternoon after lunch?
0: After a British bulldog.
2: Kicked a kick in the pouring rain, and you've got a thick woolen jumper on, and 32 boys crammed into a room that's got
0: heater
2: on. That's
0: right. The afternoon classes they were horrendous.
2: Oh, we had teachers who just threw their hands up and left early and just said, do what you want, boys. Oh, I remember.
0: So it was a bit like Lord of the Flies.
2: It was. Boys are different.
0: Well, they are.
2: They are. They don't like showering.
0: No.
2: They're not particularly.
0: When I lived in the UK, I sometimes played sport with people, and the shower was they would dry themselves off and just put their clothes back on. Yes. And then spray deodorant on the outside of their clothes. So that's what I call the English shower, which is no shower at all. And as the joke goes, would you like to have a shower? Why not? It's not Thursday. So why? It's not Thursday. Anyway, I've mucked that up. What's in the news headlines?
2: The news at 11, a new report shows close to 2 in 5 emergency doctors are planning to leave the profession within years. 2 in 5 doctors who work in ED, they say, absolutely, totally overcrowded. They've put it all down to older people who have fallen through the cracks and should be looked after elsewhere in the system but are presenting at EDs and can't be turned away.
0: The problem is if they leave, it actually makes the whole situation worse.
2: It does, it does. And a significant number are set to leave. More Australians. When did you last go to, and I don't think, a performance, an art event or a festival? I don't think these are concerts.
0: I avoid them like the plague.
2: Okay, well, more Australians are going to these things despite the rising cost of living pressures. 74% of people have been to an event in the past year.
0: Well, I know you go to poetry readings and things like that, but is that what we're talking about?
2: I think that's what we're talking about, festivals.
0: What about a musical?
2: No, that doesn't count, I think. I think it's like proper art, not the, you know, real art.
0: Standing around looking at something and stroking your chin.
2: In a beret with a collar. Bunnings has bought up 2 big firms in a mega merger. Bunnings will run Australia soon, won't they?
0: They would do a better job of it than the government, so I would welcome that.
2: They bought a thing called the Workwear Group. 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In sports, we are going to flog one of our Big Bash licences.
0: I spoke to Eddie Summerfield about this. I do not understand. So they're going to, there's 2 teams in Melbourne, the Big Bash, there's the Stars and the Renegades.
2: Yeah, not anymore.
0: They're going to merge them into 1 team and come up with a new name and different colours and then sell off the other team. Places. Yeah. To possibly Indian buyers, but they'll still play here. It's very strange.
2: It's all about the money, all of that at 11.
0: Thank you, David. I don't get Big Bash. Every team, I mean, you want to support them, but they have different players every year, 1 year to the next. It's like, what are you supporting? Just this, I barrack for the Renegades. Well, who are the best players? Well, I don't know. Last year they were this. Next year they'll be something else. 133693, mornings at 3aw.com.au. Coming up, as well as your calls and your emails, we're going to speak to James Ward from drive.com.au. Recently I've started putting E10 in my car. I actually looked at the fuel filler cap on the outside of the car and it says it can take E10. I've never really used it before, but I just want to make sure I'm doing the right thing. Look, it's cheaper and has a higher octane rating than 91 unleaded, so there's a lot in favour of it. And after the 11 o'clock news, we're going to speak to former Labor MP Kelvin Thompson. We spoke yesterday about how Australia's population has just ticked over 28 million. Well, would you believe yesterday afternoon the latest housing figures came out? In Australia, we need to build 20,000 new houses a month to keep up with population growth. Last month, we built 16,000. We underperformed by 20%. And also, what is HYROX? I know it's the latest way of, well, not just keeping fit, but being competitive. 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If you've done a HYROX event, what is it? 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
0: 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Now, I mentioned this new fitness craze called High Rocks before. I've got people I know who just say it's amazing. It sort of takes training that you might do in a gym but makes an athletic event out of it. Kay, good morning.
16: Good morning, Tom. How are you?
0: Good. So are you a High Rocks devotee?
16: I love it. I did my first one in December in a relay, so with three other people, and I'm 64.
0: Oh, gosh. How'd you go?
16: Yeah. Well, we did it in an hour 46, but it's literally the hardest thing I've ever done. It's harder than giving birth.
0: Right, okay. Well, I haven't had that particular pleasure, but so I understand you do like an exercise that might go for a minute or so, and then you go and run a kilometre. Yeah. And you sort of repeat that 8 times, but with a different exercise each time?
16: Yes, exactly. And it's really hard, and the weights are really heavy.
0: Right. Okay, and is it considered a race, like are you trying to beat other people?
16: Well, the elite people do. I know a girl that does it all over the world in the elite division, and she does it in like an hour and 16 or something. But, just everybody. Everybody, every shape and size. Amputees do it. I mean, it's just for everybody.
0: Okay. Well, look, keep listening, Kay. We're going to speak to an elite High Rocks athlete called James Kelly in about an hour's time. I've seen it online. There's a couple of people I know who do it. They love it. They travel all around Australia and in some cases overseas to go and compete in High Rocks events. They look very fit and they have big smiles on their faces. Meanwhile, I've started filling up my car with E10, so that's a petrol ethanol blend. That's 10% ethanol, 90% petrol. The advantages, as I perceive, is that it is cheaper because the ethanol component doesn't have excise on it and it has a higher octane than 91 fuel. So if you have a car with a small turbocharger on it like mine does, it I think can handle E10, but it wouldn't do very well with 91. But I've heard stories that particularly for older cars, ethanol fuel is not very good. James Ward joins us from drive.com.au. James, good morning.
17: Good morning. How are you?
0: Well, good. So I looked at the petrol cap of my car on the inside of it and it said use 95 or E10. And I was at a station that had both and the E10 was about 20 cents a litre cheaper than the 95. So I put that in and it's gone fine. Am I doing a smart or a stupid thing?
17: No, you're all right. And again, inside the petrol cap is probably your best guide. It'll say if your car can handle it because E10 is basically 94 octane. So it will be pretty fine for a 95 octane car. Most European cars, you'll find a 95. And having that price differential, basically the issue with E10 is it is less efficient than standard petrol. So it's got a slightly lower energy density. So you won't go as far on your tank, but it does cost less. Mm. And they reckon in the data, it's sort of between 3% and 5% less efficient. So if you're saving 20 cents a litre, that is more than 10% cheaper. Therefore you're up.
0: And does it have less energy because methanol, the methanol bit, has less energy than petrol?
17: Yeah, and I think it's the way it's refined as well. So it's done exactly as you said in the introduction. It's 10% ethanol. It's there to be not only cheaper, but also it does have slightly lower emissions as well. So it is a bit better. But, yeah, it's not suitable for any car. If your car says it needs 98, don't do it.
0: Don't do it.
17: But the older cars, like so for most cars, which can take 91, you can put E10 in there, but you basically need to be saving a minimum of 10 cents a litre to make it worthwhile. Older cars, though, not so good.
0: Okay, yeah, because I read somewhere this morning that it really only suits cars built after the year 2000, which would be most cars these days. But if you've got an 80s or a 90s car still on the road, you shouldn't put it in?
17: Yeah, and remember, those cars were developed to run on leaded petrol. So the lead in the petrol was there as a lubricant to do it. So 91 fuel, the current ones, are designed with that in mind so that they will run on older cars. It doesn't use lead anymore, but they've got other additives in there. The E10's just not as good for it. So if you get stuck, then you can obviously, one tank's not going to hurt. But if you do have it, precisely what you're saying, if your car was built after the year 2000, it says it needs either 91, or it does have E10 written on the inside of your fuel flap, and you're saving at least 10 cents a litre, then generally you're going to be better off.
0: And it's the other benefit that we make ethanol in Australia. So even though we're importing most of our oil, we can make the ethanol out of sort of bio stuff here and add that to it.
17: Yeah, and look, we've talked about biofuels a lot. Like, there was biodiesel and things where, you know, it's the old idea that you're taking the used oil from the fish and chip shop and refining that into a diesel and things like that. Australia does have a capability for some of that. I guess you'd call it a lower end refining, so not like the major petrol and diesel refineries. Whether we're going to have enough investment into that to produce things at the quantity we really need is, you know, that remains to be seen. But yeah, E10's not available everywhere. It doesn't suit every car, but you can save money by looking for cheaper E10 if your car is suitable for it. And again, if Australia gets behind it and perhaps makes it even cheaper, then maybe we'll see that fuel price drop, because to your point, the ethanol doesn't have the same excise as the regular petrol does.
0: All right. Thank you very much, James Wood there from drive.com.au. Back to calls at the moment, 133693, or email mornings at 3aw.com.au. After the 11 o'clock news, which is not far away, I want to look at the disconnect between our population increasing. I was quite shocked, as I explained yesterday, to find out that at 5:52 a.m. we ticked over 28 million people in Australia. And then yesterday afternoon, the latest housing stats came out. The federal government has a target of building 20,000 new dwellings a month. 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So we've got more people coming in, not enough houses being built. That doesn't sound like a good recipe. That's all ahead at 10:45.
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18: Good afternoon, it's James Padley from Transport Victoria. Traffic lights remain blacked out at the intersection of Punt Road and Commercial Road, South Yarra, following an earlier collision. There are significant delays on the approach, so please follow the direction of emergency services and allow extra time. St Kilda Road is going to be a solid alternative, and Route 72 trams are diverting as a result. Meanwhile, the major arterials are moving well, heading in and out of the CBD, although the left-hand lane is closed on the Monash Freeway outbound due to works between Warragul Road and Forster Road.
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0: It is 11 to 11. 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It's on now. Great savings on lounge suites, lift chairs and recliners. It is now 14 degrees in town. Our forecast top remains 15. Peter, good morning.
28: Morning. I'd like to make a comment about the E10 fuel that perhaps some people haven't thought about.
0: Okay.
28: Involved in the classic car game, people that store their cars for an extended period, E10 in them, end up with a sugary, treacly substance that separates from the fuel.
0: Oh, sorry, Peter, you're breaking up quite badly there, but I think what you're saying is that E10 used long-term in classic cars doesn't work. That's what James Ward said to us, that older engines were designed to work with leaded fuel. 91 and 95 petrol, I think, has lubricants that replace lead, but E10, for some reason, does not. So, but it's interesting because in America, some states where they grow a lot of corn, there's heaps of ethanol, and they seem to use it in old vehicles as well as new ones. Stuart, good morning.
29: Just a comment or question on the 16,000 new homes. How many of those are knockdown rebuilds, meaning you don't add to the amount of homes?
0: Yeah, as in if you buy a house and knock it down and build two townhouses, the net increase is only one, isn't it? Not two, because you've got rid of one house and built two more.
29: Well, not even if you build if you're building two townhouses, I suppose you're adding a house. But many, including where I built, I've knocked down a house, I've built a single dwelling, and that's not adding to the amount of houses.
0: No.
29: So I bet it adds figures.
0: Yeah. Actually, that's a very good point. We'll try and get some advice about this after 11, but see, it's the way that the Australian Bureau of Statistics reports things. They would probably look at you building a new house as a new house and add it to the list of new houses or the number of new houses, but as you say, if you've knocked over an old house, all you've done is improved the housing stock, but you haven't increased it, have you, Stuart?
29: Correct.
0: Yeah. Well, that's interesting. It's the same like in economics, you know, if you build a house and then it gets struck by lightning and burns down and then you get the insurance money and you rebuild it, you're actually no better off. But as far as the economists are concerned, two houses have been built. The fact that one of them is knocked down, they don't record the burning down of one. They simply record the economic activity of rebuilding the house. And that's a major failing with the way economics looks at things, Stuart. Look, thank you. Back on E10 fuel, Tom, go ahead.
30: Good morning, Tom. Tom, on the mature age motorcycles, and it's pretty well known that if you put E10 in a motorbike, because a lot of motorbikes have got plastic tanks, so if you remove the tank actually swells and you can't get it back on again, the bolt holes won't line up.
0: Well, so there's something in the methanol that's bad for the plastic tank.
30: I thought you said ethanol.
0: Sorry, no, it's methanol. I'm wrong. It is ethanol. It is ethanol. Pardon me.
30: It is ethanol that will make a plastic tank swell. And it doesn't swell when the tank's bolted down, but when you take the tank off, the tank will actually swell.
0: Huh. Why would you take the tank off?
30: Well, for maintenance, because to do any work, valves on a motorbike, the top of the bike has to come off, all the tank, all the seat Everything has to come off to get the valve.
0: So what, typically speaking, on a modern motorbike, what petrol are you supposed to put in usually? Is 91 fine, or do they run on 95, or what?
30: Well, on high-performance bikes, it's 95 or 98, and on lower, it's 91.
0: Forgive my ignorance, but do they have turbochargers on motorbikes, or does that not work?
30: Well, I think there's a Kawasaki, and I think I can't remember the actual number, but it's the closest thing to a racing bike you can get. And I think that's turbocharged, but I'm sure some other guys who ride Kawasakis will either correct me or agree with me.
0: Do you get nervous riding around on a motorbike?
30: Well, my wife does.
0: Yeah.
30: I'm over 70.
0: Yeah, so it doesn't matter anymore. No, look, I say that because I when I was 17, I had a pretty bad accident on a dirt bike. Well, it wasn't that bad, but the bike was badly damaged. I stacked, it was off-road. I got knocked out, and I don't think I've ridden a motorbike since. And my big problem with riding one on the road is it makes perfect sense. They're smaller, you know, they're easy to park, don't use nearly as much petrol to get from A to B. But you always run the risk that if a car driver does something stupid, even if it's their fault, if it causes you to smash into that car, you're going to come off second best. 133693, mornings at 3aw.com.au. Neville, hello.
5: Hi, Tom. I'd like to pick your economic brains regarding what I call the unemployment conundrum. The Reserve Bank makes no bones about the fact that they want the unemployment figures to be up. They want more people unemployed,
0: well,
5: so therefore there's less money, so therefore the demand goes down, and therefore
0: inflation goes down. Yeah, I mean, they don't tend to say we would like more people to be unemployed, but it's well understood that, I mean, if you slow the economy, people are going to lose their jobs, and that is the price that the Reserve Bank seem to be willing to pay to get inflation down.
5: Yes. Well, I think it was pretty clear what they were saying in recent times, their latest statement from the governor. But, of course, that means those people don't pay taxes to the government, and the government in turn has to pay out unemployment benefits.
0: Yeah.
5: So they've got more expense. And the people on unemployment benefits are not going to get a housing loan to increase the housing stock. So I fail to see how the cycle works.
0: Oh, Neville, look, I haven't got time now to try and give you my thoughts on it, except that there are different theories that contradict each other about how the economy works. The Reserve Bank focuses on demand inflation. You know, too much demand equals too high prices. There are other reasons prices go up. And, for example, take the crisis in the Middle East. That's pushed petrol prices up. Nothing to do with demand, all to do with supply. At 5 to 11.
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0: The 11 o'clock news with David Armstrong coming up in a moment. After the news, we're going to speak to the former Labor MP for the seat of Wills in Northern Melbourne, Kelvin Thompson. He's long been an opponent of mass immigration. Australia's population ticked over 28 million yesterday, and yet the housing figures, which came out yesterday afternoon, and proved that we are not building enough houses for all of these people migrating to this country. And also, what is Hyrox? Have you done it? Is it worth doing? Is it the new tough mutter in the fitness world? 133-693.
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19: 14 degrees in Melbourne, showers at top today, 15. It's 11 o'clock. Good morning. I'm David Armstrong. The bitter defamation case between former Carlton President Luke Sayers and his estranged wife, which features the now infamous selfie shot of his genitalia, will be heard in public. The Supreme Court has thrown out Mr. Sayers' application to transfer the matter to the Federal Circuit and the Family Court, where it would have been heard in private before a judge alone. The ruling is a major win for Kate Sayers, who sought to have the legal battle play out in public as she tries to clear her name. Mr. Sayers argues the publicity surrounding the case is affecting his business and the couple's adult daughters. Photos have revealed the dire setup firefighters at Armstrong Creek south of Geelong have to put up with as they continue to wait for a new station. They've been forced to create a makeshift station. They're operating from an unused plot of land with their truck parked behind temporary fencing secured by a single padlock. In 2018, the Andrews government promised Armstrong Creek a new station. The Premier Jacinta Allen has been asked whether that's good enough.
20: Look, I've seen those reports. I'm seeking a briefing from the fire agencies and I will take on board their advice.
19: A man's been arrested after a 61-year-old woman was hit by a car at Westmeadows last night and critically injured. A second pedestrian escaped injury. The 49-year-old driver has been released pending further inquiries. Police investigating the cause are appealing for dash cam footage. The Safety Commissioner is warning that young men are overwhelmingly being targeted by sextortion scams on dating or social media apps. Julie Inman-Grant says in most cases, offenders send threatening messages to create panic and force urgency to receive payments. Men made up 86% of all sextortion reports in 2025. Federal government's denying accusations of a revolt among Labor MPs over AUKUS. The US will now only supply Australia with 3 used submarines until we have the capacity to manufacture our own vessels. High-profile backbencher Ed Husick and some unions are arguing the change warrants a full re-examination of the deal. But Labor MP Dan Repaccioli says the party is fully committed.
1: Look, I think they're behind AUKUS, as I just said then. We need to make sure that we're defending this country the best way possible, and AUKUS is a great, great thing to do this. And as I said, the jobs. It is thousands and thousands of jobs, and hopefully we can even get some of those jobs up in the Hunter as well.
19: Images have been posted online of a parkour expert taking on some of Melbourne's most challenging architecture. The man can be seen jumping across all 92 ridges on the Sandridge Bridge over the Yarra. Then he tackles all of the pylons near Station Pier at Port Melbourne Beach. Finance, the All Ordinaries, up 2 points. Our dollar, 71.8 US.
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19: Sam Mitchell's praising Hawthorn star Will Day's return to football ahead of Friday night's clash against the Bulldogs. The midfielder returned from injury in the win over St Kilda last week. The Hawks coach says Day is looking forward to fronting up again on Friday.
2: Still be managed, less managed, so I think he'll do 8 or 10 minutes more than he did last week. So we usually have a player who plays around that level of game time anyway. It's not usually someone like Will Day, but usually, the Rucks and a couple of other guys have quite low game time, so we're just using that for him at the moment.
19: Defender Tom Barras has to get through training this morning to return from a hamstring injury. And Cricket Victoria optimistic the sale of the state's second Big Bash licence will be approved by Cricket Australia. That's the latest news and sports.
27: 3AW Melbourne Sport. It's the end of financial year, and that means one thing. Lexus of Blackburn's demonstrator event is on across all demonstrator stock.
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4: Good morning, it's James Padley from Transport Victoria. The left-hand lane is closed on the Westgate Freeway inbound before Williamstown Road due to a breakdown. Transurban's Internet Management Service is on scene with speeds set to 40. Please obey the overhead signals and pass with caution. The left-hand lane's also closed on the Monash Freeway outbound due to works between Warragul Road and Forster Road, and traffic lights are blacked out at the intersection of Punt Road and Commercial Road through South Yarra following a collision there. There are delays of up to 10 minutes on the approach. Please follow the direction of emergency services and allow extra time. You might want to consider using St Kilda Road instead.
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19: Showers today with damaging winds and a top of 15 degrees. Rain tomorrow, 14. On Friday, showers easing, 14. And Saturday, a shower or two, 17. Sunday, sunny, 18 degrees. On the bays today, a gale warning, northwesterlies 30 knots at times and waves up to 2 metres. At Preston, 13. Mount Dandenong, 9. The city, it's 14 degrees. David Armstrong, Melbourne Zone, 3AW.
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0: In a moment, we were discussing yesterday how Australia's population had ticked over this big number, 28 million. Again, if you'd asked me before I saw this number what was going to be our next population achievement, if you can call it that, I would have said 27 million. Turns out I was a million out. Yesterday afternoon, the Australian Bureau of Statistics put out the figures on housing starts, and it's absolutely clear we're not building enough houses. The federal government has a target of building 20,000 new houses per month. Last month, we built 16. 1-3-6-9-3. A lot of emails coming in on the differences between boys and girls at school. Simon says the school system favours girls. Boys need male teachers. And as we know, the vast majority of teachers are now female. Craig says, I believe young men outperform girls at maths because it's the way our brains work. Maths has an end result, whereas English, which girls do a lot better, is an endless series of grey areas. Margaret says, we were taught by the nuns and the boys did great. She says, wokedom is breeding a hostile perception of boys these days. 1-3-6-9-3. Oh, and Steve says, Tom, thank you for pointing out to the government that they get less excise on ethanol. Grim Jim, that'll be Jim Chalmers, we'll be onto that in a flash. There was a company called Manildra, which I think used to be a donor to the Liberal Party, but they're one of the biggest producers of ethanol in Australia, and they're the ones that lobbied to say we should not put the excise on ethanol as we do with petrol. And I guess the point is with ethanol is that, leaving aside the pros and cons in different engines, we can grow or make ethanol here in Australia. You can do things like canola crops and whatever. You can turn them into ethanol. And then we can add that to the fuel that we import from overseas. And if up to 10% is safe, that extends our fuel stocks by that much. Brett, good morning.
5: Thanks, Tom. I just want to let you know, when has anything been cheap been good?
0: Can I just say, Brett, that we're going to discuss that exact issue with John Origlasso on Friday, cheap things that are good, because I've come across a couple of examples, but go ahead.
5: I'm just saying, you know, I'm in the motor trade, and we've got to look at the manufacturer's specifications on the motor vehicle, and if it says 95 or 98, that's what we've got to use. Otherwise, the costs, it's simple. You know, you put cheap fuel in now, and you have a dear repair later on down the track.
0: But if the car says, as mine does, it could run on E10, then that's okay, surely.
5: Yeah, well, that's exactly right. I would only recommend every now and again, not all the time.
0: Okay.
5: I would still be putting 95 or 98 in it, you know.
0: To be fair, that's what I've been doing, because my local service station, which I've frequented for years, used to sell E10 and now it's stopped doing it for reasons I don't fully understand. So, in fact, I'm alternating E10 and 95. But the E10 is substantially cheaper, like 20 cents a litre cheaper at the moment, and that makes a difference. Our next guest is the former Labor MP for the seat of Wills, and we found an interview he gave back in November 2009, so almost 17 years ago. His plan for population was this: to stabilise the population at 26 million by cutting net overseas migration to 70,000 people per annum. Well, I'm afraid that plan's gone out the window, because yesterday our population hit 28 million. Kelvin Thompson, good morning.
6: Oh, good morning, Tom.
0: Well, I mean, we had very few immigrants at all during the COVID period, but we've made up for it since then. We've now got 28 million, not 26 million. And it's clear to me that we're not building enough houses to keep up with this population increase. What do you think this means for the future of Australia?
6: Well, the government's advisory body on housing supply and affordability, the National Housing Supply and Affordability Council, says that at the present rate, our housing shortage will worsen by 79,000 dwellings over the coming 5 years, and that if our population grew 15% faster than the current forecasts, you'd have an undersupply of 200,000. Now, the impacts of that are many and varied, but in relation to housing, they are clearly that housing affordability will decline, young people will be locked out of the opportunity to buy their own home, and that rents will increase.
0: Yeah, because, I mean, the ABS, we were talking about the population number yesterday, which I was surprised at, 28 million, and then in the afternoon, The figures came out from the ABS, and the dwelling approvals in April were 16,710, but the government's own target is for 20,000 approvals each and every month. And for the last, I think, year, we've missed that total every single month. So we're not building enough houses, are we?
7: No, that's exactly right. And the federal government's target is 1.2 million homes over 5 years,
0: yep.
7: But that hasn't been met in any month or any year. So clearly, it's not being met. The RBA expects dwelling investment to actually fall from late 2027. So the risk, as I say, is that rents will increase and housing affordability will continue to decline.
0: What I found interesting about the budget a month ago was that they're fiddling with the taxes on housing, like, you know, negative gearing and capital gains and so forth, to try and reduce the price of houses. But they're doing that's of existing houses, doing very little to encourage the building of new houses. I found that an odd policy direction.
7: Well, I think what we failed to talk about is the demand side. The constant talk is about supply and planning deregulation and so on and the like. But the truth is there's a major gap in Melbourne between planning approvals and actual construction.
0: Mm.
7: Only a small fraction of approved projects are actually being built. So the idea that we need more planning approvals is misconceived. And frankly, I think Canada shows the way here. It ran a massive migration program after the pandemic until early 2024. To nobody's surprise, rents skyrocketed, and in 2024, opposition there to the mass migration program got Canada a new prime minister and an abrupt policy U-turn, with migration being put on pause. And so since then, in 2025 and this year, rents have actually been declining and housing is becoming much more affordable.
0: Yes, I read that in Toronto, which is Canada's largest city, they reckon rents are down 15% and house prices might have fallen as much as 20%. And it's made, you know, cutting off immigration or reducing it, net immigration to almost zero has made a massive difference to their biggest housing market.
7: That's exactly right. And the housing unaffordability that we've experienced this century has been driven far more by the rapid migration, rapid population growth than it has by other factors.
0: Yeah. Okay, so as I said, we found this interview that you gave late 2009, and you wanted to cut net overseas migration to 70,000 per annum. It's been running at several hundred thousand per annum over the last few years. Why is neither major political party, and I'll just put One Nation to one side at the moment, wanting to tackle this? Is it because they think that migrants will vote for them? Is it because that having lots of migrants keeps the economy looking good? Why is it that Labor and the Liberals don't seem to want to wind back large-scale immigration?
7: There's a range of reasons for this, Tom. It's a quite complicated question, but you're right. And Bob Hawke said a number of years back that there had been effectively a conspiracy between the major parties to ignore public opinion over migration and to run a large migration program. Essentially, business wants the high migration program, cheap labour and the like. Treasury likes high migration because it gives the illusion of increasing living standards because it increases GDP. And on the left, you have this open borders philosophy, essentially, that people ought to be able to live wherever they like. So there's a combination of circumstances that mean that the public view about all this gets ignored.
0: It is interesting because, as you'd be aware, you know, Pauline Hanson's One Nation is very popular in the opinion polls now. She came on this program a few days ago, and I asked her specifically, did she have an annual immigration target? And she said, no more than 130,000. Now, she was the first leader of a party I've been able to get to agree, apart from you, you know, on an actual number. Like, Labor just says, oh, well, as many as the economy needs. And now the Liberals talk about skill shortages and things like that, but Pauline, a bit like you 17 years ago, said she nominated a figure, no more than 130,000 per annum, which actually is higher than your figure of 70,000 per annum.
7: Yes. Yeah, I think that at the minute there seem to me to be two obvious solutions to the problems that we have. The first is that the skilled, what's referred to as skilled migration, has been used as cover for massive ramping up of the migrant worker program. But in fact, half the skilled migrants who are granted residence in Australia are family members of the primary applicant. So they're usually unskilled, and around half the primary applications never find jobs that require their qualifications. So I think that the points test that's been used for migrant worker programs has been a failure, and it should be scrapped. And what should happen is the basis of coming to Australia as a migrant worker should be an actual job offer from an actual employer. Employer sponsorship is the genuine test of skills that we really can't provide from our local workforce. And the second thing that I think we should tackle is this question of overseas students staying on beyond the completion of their degree. There are well over a million overseas students, former student, temporary graduate visa holders, and former students on bridging visas who are currently here in Australia. And of course, that has a big impact on rents and housing affordability. That's not about blaming migrants. It's the fault of policymakers and opinion leaders. And we should return universities to their primary role of providing education rather than acting as migration agents.
0: Yeah, it's interesting. I mean, the number of Uber drivers you meet who say, I've got a degree in IT something or other, but like the only job I can get here is driving around in an Uber. And what you're saying is, well, you know, if you have the IT skills, you have to be offered an IT job or some other job before you come here. Look, thank you, Kelvin. Kelvin Thompson there, former Labor MP for Wills. 1-3-6-9-3, I think he's running again for the seat of Wills in the Labor Party. He's spent some time in another party, but he's probably one of the few on the Labor side of politics who has consistently argued for lower immigration. You know, Australian houses for Australians, Australian universities to teach Australians. These are things that used to be obvious, and somehow in the past few decades, they became not obvious. 1-3-6-9-3, anything you would like to discuss, or of course you can email us, mornings@3aw.com.au. We've been talking about ethanol-laced fuel, which I've started using, although I'm now thinking I might alternate it with tanks of 95. Sally McManus, we had her on the program 2 hours ago. She wants, she supports a higher minimum wage for low-paid Australians, and also thinks we could all have a three-day work week in the near future. And the ABC giving former Australian of the Year Grace Tame her own podcast, she's being paid for it, is a bad decision by the ABC. They are essentially giving someone a platform who denies sexual violence against certain women and who calls for violence, you know, from Gadigal, which is Sydney, to Gaza, globalise the intifada. All that's ahead at 11:20.
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10: Good morning, it's James Padley from Transport Victoria. The left-hand lane remains closed on the Westgate Freeway city bound before Williamstown Road following an earlier collision in the centre carriageway. Heavy haulage are currently on scene as we speak, as our Transurban's Incident Management Service response team. The left-hand lane's also closed on the Monash Freeway outbound due to works between Warragul Road and Forster Street, and traffic lights are blacked out at the intersection of Punt Road and Commercial Road in South Yarra following an earlier collision. Your better alternative is going to be to stick to St Kilda Road instead. Route 72 trams are also diverting around as a result.
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0: It is 23 past 11. 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Bruno says, if we weren't building the suburban rail loop, or indeed the North East Link, how many of those tradespeople would be building houses instead? I don't know, Bruno. I've had people who are tradies say to me that it's sort of like a different set of skills, that the types of people that do residential building are not always the types of people that work on the big build. Having said that, I've met plumbers and electricians who go back and forth to both. On the

0: 20 kilometres down the road, her engine light came on.
1: Ooh.
0: And it said, you know, like act immediately, something like that. She mentioned it to me and she was worried, stopped using the car for a couple of days, rang up Mazda, and Mazda actually said to her, oh, you know, for us to diagnose this, you have to bring it in and it's $200 an hour. Ooh. And if it's not your fault, you'll get that reimbursed once the car...
1: But sorry, Yvonne, surely if it was a 2024 model, it still would be covered by warranty, wouldn't it?
0: That's what I thought too. But they said, no, for them to diagnose it, right, it was $200 an hour. Okay, with that, I went and spoke to the guy at UltraTune just down the road, the manager, and I mentioned it to him and he said, oh, don't use that stuff, E10. And I said, but it said on the petrol cap, you can use it. And anyway, he said, I wouldn't recommend it. He said, but tell your daughter, when the petrol tank gets to just below half full, fill it up with 95, which is what she did. Right, it still didn't go off automatically, but then the next time she filled up, she did it again with the 95, and probably about 20 kilometres down the road, the engine light turned off.
1: Well, that's interesting. That is odd, because if it says E10's fine, then it should have been fine. But I'm also a bit disturbed by the fact that Mazda was saying they would charge you to check it out. You know, the car's, well, it's only 2 years old, so I think Mazda has a 5 or 7 year warranty. I'm just very surprised. If an engine light comes on in a new car, then essentially the car dealership has to cover that. Having said that, Yvonne, we have some problems with one of our cars at the moment, and I can tell you, Audi are not coming to the party, so don't be surprised. Paul, good morning.
2: Yeah, morning, Tom. I had a 2017 Mustang, and I've got a 2022 Mustang now, both of which on the petrol flap show that you can use E10. And I used to run my 2017 exclusively on E10 because it's 94 octane rated, and it ran fine. I never had any problems with it. And to the point of E10 today, prior to, you know, its introduction with more modern cars, the problems were that ethanol tends to dry things out, and it was having an effect on fuel lines.
1: Yes, I remember that. Yeah.
2: Yeah, and then they became, you know, more suitable for E10, and probably the only thing is that it's a little drier over the top of the valves as the fuel goes into the engine, but otherwise the performance is good and I've never had any problems with it.
1: Yeah, well, it's interesting. I mean, I've got a Mustang. I've had pretty much very similar model Mustangs to what you've had, and The American cars, I think, handle ethanol fuel quite well because it is so common in America. There are some parts of the country, like particularly in the South, where they grow a lot of the crops that get turned into ethanol, that almost all fuel has it. And so I think American engines, petrol engines or gasoline engines, are basically designed to take it. Thank you, Paul. Alistair, hello.
3: Yeah, g'day, Tom. Just wanted to talk about net zero. I read an article just the other day, and it's got me stumped. There's an AI data center plot of land, something like 150 hectares reserved, and its proposal with the government between sort of Sunbury and Melton. They were talking about the fact that if it runs at full load, when it's up and running at full load, it will draw the same amount of power, the total amount of power that's available from the remaining Loy Yang A power plant. And then on top of that, they've got to provide an extra 40% capacity out of gas so that they can handle the fluctuations and not sort of blow things up. At the same time, as we're talking about, I can't put gas on a new house if I build one.
1: No.
3: But an AI data center, which is not the only one, by the way, there's a lot going on west of Geelong Road. And yet we're talking net zero. I'm sorry, but these are utterly incompatible.
1: Yeah.
3: We're talking an order of magnitude that blows the mind as far as how much power these things draw.
1: Well,
3: can reconcile this.
1: Do you know, was it Galileo who was persecuted by the Catholic Church because he said the sun revolves around the earth and not the other way around?
3: That's correct.
1: Well, you're going to be guilty of the same thing. You're questioning that renewables can do all this, and well, whether or not they can, I don't think they can. I agree with you, but if you upset the high priests of the green religion, then they come down on you like a ton of bricks. Now, Alistair, you're absolutely right. Let's just look at quickly at all the things that are happening. Our population.

0: is rising. It's up to 28 million. All right, that means more demand for power. In this state, we're trying to, well, the government's trying to phase out gas. We still need to turn on, you know, the heating and the cooking and all that sort of thing. If it's electric, that means more demand for power. People are buying more EVs, more demand for power. AI centres, which, you know, is a new thing. I mean, we just simply didn't have them years ago because we didn't have AI, but that's another extra layer of demand for power. So for all sorts of reasons, our demand for electricity is going up a lot, and yet we are about to shut down over the next few years all of our coal-fired power. Maybe we'll build some gas, maybe, but it's questionable, or the question has to be answered where the gas will come from. And we're being told, don't worry, renewables will do the job. And all I'd say is on days like today, well, there's probably a lot of wind power at the moment, but you don't get a lot of solar. But in the winter months, you can't rely upon renewables all the time. Now, we just had an off-air word on the street from Sonia. It says Glen Ferry Road heading towards Hawthorne near the Kooyong Tennis Centre. A young lady she's actually thrown a bicycle onto the road. Glen Ferry Road. All right, creating a road hazard. All right, Sonia, thank you for that. We'll check it out. I guess it wouldn't be that difficult to get it back off the road. And you could be in the running for our yearly Word on the Street prize, 60 grand towards a Mercedes-Benz of your choice, thanks to Mercedes-Benz at Brighton. Book your Mercedes in for a service this end of financial year with prices starting from just $399. That's the service. News headlines now with David Armstrong. David, good morning.
1: Good morning. The news at midday. The bitter defamation case between former Carlton President Luke Sayers and his estranged wife will now be heard in public. This is the... Don't laugh, don't snigger, don't be schoolboyish. This is the case. Two people's lives have fallen apart, and it's all to do with an image that was taken of Mr. Sayers that appeared on his mobile phone and was transmitted to somebody else. Allegations have been made this way and that way. This touches the AFL. This touches politics in this town. This touches media and business in this town.
0: So I think he wanted it heard somehow so it would all be kept private.
1: Yes, in the family court.
0: And she has succeeded in, this is the ex-wife.
1: Yes.
0: Having it heard in which court?
1: The Supreme Court. A defamation trial in the Supreme Court. I think she has the option of it being heard before a jury. Each and every detail will be played out in court.
0: Righto.
1: The United Kingdom is currently having its George Floyd moment, but
0: yes, I read about this overnight. It is
1: huge.
0: It is appalling and awful and round the wrong way. Anyway,
1: it is round the wrong way. An 18-year-old student called Henry Novak earlier this year was stabbed to death by a 23-year-old Sikh man. This Sikh man's brother rang police to alert them to what had happened and said Henry used racist slurs. Something's happened here. Police arrived. Henry Novak was dying on the ground from multiple stab wounds. They placed him in handcuffs and arrested him. He subsequently died. The 23-year-old offender has been sentenced to life in prison, and Britain is burning.
0: Well, Nigel Farage is the head of the Reform Party, which may be the next government in the UK. He has said it's like reverse, or it's racism against white people.
1: Yes.
0: That there's someone who's been stabbed by an Indian Sikh man, and the police arrest him, even though he's bleeding out on the ground, because the Indian man says, oh, he said a rude thing to me. And it's just extraordinary. And the police there are not taking responsibility. And the young man is dead. It is just extraordinary.
1: You'll see footage tonight of the riots outside Southampton Police Station. North Melbourne Adam and its $2.5 million a year deal selling home games into WA will allow it to fully fund its footy department. The Roos play Fremantle in Bunbury on Saturday. Bunbury, I'm told it's the Vegas of the West. Bunbury, it's a Las Vegas
0: Bunbury.
1: Of the West. Bunbury, it's thriving.
0: It's doing well. It doesn't have casinos and things, does it?
1: But it's the place to be. It's the place to be seen. They'll be lighting it up at the Bunbury Oval. How many people do you reckon you could get into the Bunbury Footy Oval?
0: I'd say about 8,000. I've made that up. I've got no idea. It's one of those grounds where you drive your car up and you park it, you know, like facing into the ground on the boundary line.
1: What happens when they kick a goal?
0: You honk the horn. All right. Thank you, David. David Armstrong there. 1-3-6-9-3, mornings at 3aw.com.au. Again, any issue we've been talking about today, you are more than welcome to ring up between now and 12 and discuss it. But I do want to look at this new fitness trend called HYROX. So I remember 15 years ago, a group of my friends got together and did a thing called Tough Mudder. It was like an obstacle course. It was in the mud. They got electric shocks and cold hoses sprayed at them. And it was all about teamwork and whatever. And that was the sort of competitive fitness contest of the day. Now it's this thing called High Rocks. If you've done it, what's it like? 133693, that's ahead at 25 to 12.
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0: 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We were talking to former Labor MP for Wills, Kelvin Thompson, before, and I actually misspoke at the end. I said he might be running for Wills again. He says he's not doing that. Steve says, when I had my cataract operation in a public hospital, the nurses were Egyptian, the surgeon was from Pakistan, and they did a brilliant job. Steve says we need skilled migrants. Yeah, Steve, I don't think Kelvin Thompson was arguing against that. But what he was saying was, if you have a certain skill, you should have a job lined up for you before you get let into Australia. You know, I can't tell you the number of times I've conversed with Uber drivers, usually from India, who say they've got a degree in XYZ, but they can't get a job doing XYZ here, so they drive Ubers instead. And John wants to know, why was the capital gains tax discount and negative gearing implemented in the first place? Well, John, would you believe I'm pretty sure that it was the 1930s they did this to encourage investment into Australia's housing stock. The capital gains tax discount used to be based on inflation. That was complicated to administer. So in 1999, Peter Costello said, we'll just make it 50%, and the government has now wound that back. But the whole concept of allowing people to invest in property and to tax deduct the losses on the property against their income, I think was thought up in the 1930s. And the idea was that the average person would invest in new houses. So the whole policy was designed to improve or increase our housing stock. Pete joins us. Pete, good morning.
15: Morning, Tom.
0: Yes, Pete.
15: I'd stay away from that E10, because if you've got deep pockets, okay, you'll have a big mechanic bill towards the end. What I had, I used to have a Commodore VR, let's say about 95.
0: Yes.
15: Anyway, and we used to put 95 in it, it used to smell like it was leaking hoses. Anyway, I went to the mechanic, he said, no, it's not leaking hoses, it's the fuel you're using. He said, go to 98, and he said, the car will run a lot better and you'll get better economy out of it.
0: But the Commodores were supposed to run on 91. I mean, I know I had one back then.
15: No, well, this one was 95. Anyway, so I put 98 in it, went to Sydney. I used to get 600 Ks out of a 95 tank, right, when I put 95 in it. When I put 98 in it, the car run a lot smoother, quieter, and had more power, and I got, 970 Ks out of a tank.
0: Yeah, Pete, I mean, look, you probably can't compare. If you're saying you get 600 Ks driving around town, that's not the same as doing a long freeway run to Sydney. I've seen tests in the past, like where they've got two Ford Falcons a Ford Falcon that was fine for 91. And they did an exact route, you know, on a full tank of 91, and then they drained the tank and did the exact same drive at 98. And there was a tiny gain in fuel efficiency, but it was well and truly offset by the much more expensive cost of the 98 fuel. Anyway, I mentioned High Rocks before. I can't tell you the number of people that I see online who, you know, they're traveling. Oh, I'm off to Sydney. I'm off to the Gold Coast. I'm going overseas. I'm competing in High Rocks. Now, High Rocks appears to be sort of gym exercises combined with running. And in the old days, that just would have been training you did for something else. Now it's become a type of sport in and of itself. Our next guest is a personal trainer who has competed in no fewer than 6 High Rocks events. James Kelly, good morning.
16: Good morning. How are you?
0: Good. So just quickly describe it. And also, is it a sport?
16: Yeah, it's very quickly becoming a sport. Basically, it's an endurance event is what the meat and bones of it is. But, yeah, it's very popular now, and it's gradually taken off as a bit more of a sport as opposed to just a form of exercise.
0: So as I understand, you do an exercise like a wall ball, like throwing a heavy ball up against a wall 50 or 100 times, and then once that's completed, you go and run a kilometre, and then you come back and you do the next exercise, and then you run a kilometre, and you do this 8 times, correct?
16: Yeah, that's correct. So 8 kilometres are running with a exercise or a station, if you like, in between each kilometre. So, yeah, it's pretty tough going.
0: But it sounds like, I mean, you know, sort of cross-fitness-type training, which I've done in the past. But, you know, are you now competing? You're trying to see who can do it as quick as possible?
16: Yeah, exactly right. So there's obviously a competition element for people who want to push to that level. And there's the elite categories, which have really taken off. And I'm not to be confused with the elite James Kelly, who is one of the top 5 in the world. But it's also just an opportunity for people to do something that challenges themselves and give themselves a target for them to beat next time they do it, rather than always competing with somebody else.
0: Yeah.
16: Give people a target for themselves.
0: I remember 15 years ago, some friends of mine got together and did a thing called the Tough Mudder, which is like a running and an obstacle course and, you know, leaping through mud and stuff like that. I mean, is this just a sort of modern version of that?
16: Yeah, absolutely. Like, there's lots of other events starting to pop up as well that are trying to compete with High Rocks, and like your Spartan races, your Tough Mudders, your High Rocks, they're all kind of in a very similar bracket where they're very much endurance races, but just with an element of exercises or obstacles in there as well to make it a little bit more exciting and a little bit more fun.
0: And why is it called High Rocks?
16: So what it stands for is Hybrid Rockstar. Where that come from, I've got no idea, but that's actually what it stands for, and it's been broken down into High Rocks.
0: Hybrid Rockstar. Well, good luck with it. Thank you for your time, James Kelly there. Maybe I'll give one a go, except with my replacement hip. I struggle to run these days. High Rocks, the new thing in fitness. Now, just when you need it most, 3AW is going to start boosting your budget next week. We've got $20,000 to give away over 2 weeks. 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
18: Good morning, it's James Padley from Transport Victoria. Traffic lights remain blacked out at the intersection of Punt Road and Commercial Road through South Yarra following a collision earlier this morning. There are delays of up to 10 minutes on the approach. Please follow the direction of emergency services and consider using St Kilda Road instead. Route 72 trams are also diverting as a result. All the other major arterials are moving well, heading in and out of the CBD, although the left-hand lane is closed on the Monash Freeway outbound due to works between Warrigal Road and Forster Road. And Frankston Flinders Road in Balnarring closes in both directions between Coolit and Sandy Point Roads tonight from 8pm to 6am for maintenance works.
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0: It is 11 to 12. Tony Moclair joins us in a moment. First, though, weather now for Victorian Opera, which is presenting the coronation of Poppea into a world of burning lust and bloody vengeance. 30th of June through to the 4th of July at the Palais Theatre. Tickets available from $39 at victorianopera.com.au. It's still 14 degrees, just 1 degree off our forecast top of 15. On housing via email, Bruno says, with couples having fewer children, why don't we just go back to building three-bedroom houses? Well, to be honest, Bruno, given the birth rate is now 1.48 or something, we could probably get away with a two-bedroom house and you could put the kids' room with a bunk in it in case you actually happen to have more than one. 133693. Marty, hello.
1: Morning, Tom. That lady that had a problem before with her Mazda,
0: yes,
1: she could go to Bunnings and buy an OBD2 meter, a reader, which was 20 years ago, they were worth thousands of dollars. You could only get them from a dealer. But if you've got an error code in a car now, just plug it into the OBD2 meter and reset it.
0: I've read about this, but don't you think, though, for a car that, well, a 2024 model, which would still have to be under warranty, for the dealer to say, we'll only look at it if you pay us, that doesn't sound right, does it?
1: Well, if you put dirty fuel in, that's not a warranty thing anyway, but if she got that reader, rather than give him $200, go buy one of these readers that'll reset it, do your own diagnostics.
0: Okay, well, there is that, but the thing is, Marty, most people aren't, you know, you just buy a car, a modern car, you just want to turn the key or, in many cases, press the button and off you go. And modern cars, in general, are far more reliable than old cars. I mean, when I was young, you know, you didn't always know when you headed out in the 1969 Valiant hardtop whether or not you'd be coming home that day. And people, you know, took oil and things of water and fan belts and stuff, kept all that in the boot just in case. Plus, you know, tyres used to blow all the time. But, yeah, I'm just a bit surprised that a dealer would say we will charge you $200 to look at your car when the car is at most 2 years old. With a look ahead to the award-winning afternoons program, Tony Moncler, good morning.
2: Well, your caller with car troubles, Tom, could do a lot worse than tune in after two and maybe even speak to Paul Gover because he's talking motoring then.
0: Well, it's funny, we're having some car problems in our family at the moment and the dealership that sold us the car is being, let's say, quite reluctant to do anything about
2: it. Problematic.
0: And I've actually thought about getting Paul onto it because he goes and rings up the head office and says, do you realise what you're doing? Yeah. I'll be talking about this on the radio and so forth.
2: He's metaphorically Rambo with two M60s, one in each hand, both belt-fed and causing mayhem and destruction. Metaphorically, I want to point out. Now, have you had a pleasant experience with bureaucracy? I had a pleasant exchange with the city of Yarra, Tom.
0: What?
2: Yes.
0: How?
2: I will explain after 12. Shannon Deary has written an article. You would have seen the fire truck behind the temporary fence.
0: Mm.
2: We want to talk things in your house that were temporary but are now permanent. There may be there may be a job that the man of the house has promised to do but hasn't.
0: Yes, I have a theory like when you move into a house, you might spend 2 or 3 days getting everything done.
2: Yeah.
0: And then eventually you just get sick of it and you stop.
2: Yep.
0: And I, for example, in my study at home, have 3 cardboard boxes full of I don't know what.
2: Yeah.
0: And they've been sitting there for more than a decade.
2: Exactly.
0: And I'm now frightened to look in them.
2: Exactly what we're talking about when something temporary has become permanent.
0: If I haven't used it or looked at it for 12 years, probably I could just throw them away. But just in case, there might be something there that I need.
2: There could be. There could be, a signed picture of Winston Churchill in there. The Dole Hospital is closing down. We'll speak to the person who runs that. We need a new name for Victorian cricket team because two of the clubs are merging. Lucy Locum will join me. And I did mention motoring with Paul Gover. And what has your obsession cost you? That'll be a very interesting chat at 1:30.
0: All right, thank you very much, Tony. If you include children as obsessions, the answer is millions and millions of dollars over the period.
3: Worth every penny.
0: That's right, and you can't buy love. Steve, good morning.
4: Morning. How are you?
0: Yeah, good, Steve.
4: You're obviously well.
0: Well, I'm doing okay.
4: My hip's still giving you trouble, is it?
0: Well, no, but the one that's got fixed up is now good, but we're going in a week for the other one to be fixed up.
4: Oh, well. You'll be right, mate. A couple of my mates at the footy club have had their hips done and they're all right. Why I rang, you're going from ethanol to 95 or E10 to 95. Why aren't you people going from ethanol to 91?
0: Well, I think it's the other way around. I think it's if your car needs 95, apparently E10 ethanol is an appropriate substitute for some cars, and it's a lot cheaper. So that's really what we're talking about here. Whereas I think if you, well, can you substitute E10 into 91? You probably can, and it is cheaper. But the price difference is the greatest between 95 and E10. Thank you very much, Steve. 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
0: It is almost midday. That means this show is finished for yet another day. But do not fear. You've got news in a moment with Stephanie Wacklewick and, of course, afternoon starring Tony Moclair following that. Now, in the running for the weekly Word on the Street prize, we had some great calls today. It was Alex. He told us how he was in an Uber and he noticed that the driver was falling asleep while driving and he had to stop the car and get out. We have reached out to Uber on Alex's behalf, and they've told us that they're going to investigate the incident, as they should. Greetings, Alex, for bringing that to our attention. You are on the draw for the weekly prize. We give it away on Friday. 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And, of course, if you win that on Friday, automatically you go into the draw for the yearly prize. And in December, when we draw it at random. So everybody in the running has an equal chance of winning $60,000 towards a Mercedes-Benz of your choice. Thanks to Mercedes-Benz, Brighton, Melbourne's only all-in-one Mercedes-Benz destination. Just 15 minutes drive from the CBD. Enjoy your afternoon. 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
11: 15 degrees in Melbourne, rain tomorrow, a top of 14. It's 12 midday. Good afternoon, I'm Stephanie Wackluig. Former Carlton President Luke Sayers has lost his court battle to keep his defamation case private. Kiara Parker reports.
12: Luke Sayers wanted defamation action brought against him by his estranged wife over a lewd photo moved to the family court, where proceedings would have been behind closed doors. He argued the publicity surrounding the case was affecting his business and the couple's adult daughters. A Supreme Court judge has thrown out the application to transfer the matter, but has ruled it will be heard by a judge alone, not a jury. It's a win for Kate Sayers, who sought to have the legal battle play out in a public trial as she tries to clear her name. She claims her reputation was tarnished by a series of lies from her estranged husband, who wrongfully blamed her for posting a photo of his penis on his ex account. The first hearing is slated for November. Kiara Parker, Melbourne.
11: The Premier has defended IBAC's new Follow the Money powers following criticism from a former IBAC commissioner. Alex Riddell reports.
13: On the back of ongoing allegations of corruption on state government big build projects, the former IBAC commissioner has taken aim at politicians on both sides for putting political interests ahead of much-needed reforms. Robert Redlich has questioned why opposition leader Jess Wilson opposes one of the reforms, broadening the definition of corrupt conduct. Mr. Redlich has also asked why the Premier is now introducing the reforms after the initial recommendations were made 6 months ago.
14: Why is it now that the Premier has suddenly said no longer satisfied IBAC is fit for purpose?
13: When asked about the criticism, the Premier reiterated the importance of the reforms.
15: We have committed to the most far-reaching reforms of IBAC since it was established in 2012, and we have immediately established an expert reference group.
13: The reforms are expected to be legislated at the end of next year. Alex Riddell, Melbourne.
11: Victoria's newest fire station is simply a cyclone fence surrounding a fire truck. 8 years after the Andrews government promised a new station for Armstrong Creek, firefighters are operating from an unused block of land. Their truck is parked behind temporary fencing secured by a single paddock. Shadow Minister for Fire Rescue Nick McGowan says it shows the government doesn't care about local residents putting their safety at risk.
16: You can imagine for firefighters this is absolutely demoralising because they're there to save lives, and unfortunately, the commitments that have been made, the money that's been put aside, and still now, for almost 8 years, there's been no progress on a new fire station for Mount Dunedin or Armstrong Creek. We're actually putting lives at risk.
11: Australia and the Solomon Islands have signed a new treaty enhancing the security cooperation between the two nations. Prime Minister Anthony Albanese struck the deal with his Solomon's counterpart following meetings in Canberra. A separate agreement has also been reached to boost collaboration between police forces. Mr. Albanese says the Solomon Islands is a trusted partner and ally.
18: Today we've committed to elevate our bilateral relationship. At the request of the Solomon Islands, this will be agreed in a new comprehensive treaty underpinned by mutual trust, respect and open dialogue.
11: Latest figures show a slight drop in Australia's economic growth over the year to March. Over the 3 months, the economy grew 0.3%, missing market expectations. In finance, the all odds up 2 points, the dollar buying 72 US cents.
32: 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No matter where you are, you can do it all with the 3AW app.
11: Cricket Victoria is selling off one of the state's big bash franchises. Eddie Summerfield reports.
1: The Melbourne Stars and Renegades will merge, forming a new big bash team. Cricket Victoria's second licence to be sold off.
2: Cricket Australia have some financial challenges.
1: It's likely to attract bids from around the world in the tens of millions of dollars. The secondary franchise must continue to play games in Victoria. Chief Executive Nick Cummins.
2: Ultimately, that will be for the new owners to decide. But Geelong is still in play as well.
1: The team name will be up to the new owners, meaning if it's purchased by, say, the Mumbai Indians owners in India, it could see the team named MI Melbourne. As for the merged side, a range of nicknames have been considered, even a throwback to the Bush Rangers, if Test captain Pat Cummins had his way.
3: Going back to the Bush Rangers was a potential, which is nice. That's what I grew up watching.
1: Eddie Summerfield, Melbourne.
11: And Tom Barras just needs to get through Hawthorn training today to be cleared to return from a hamstring injury against the Western Bulldogs on Friday. It's 12:05. Protests have erupted in the United Kingdom over the death of a teenager who was wrongly arrested by police after being stabbed multiple times. Nine's Europe correspondent Josh Bavis reports.
4: 23-year-old Vikram Digwa was this week sentenced to a minimum 21 years behind bars over the murder of 18-year-old student Henry Novak on a Southampton street late last year. Digwa stabbed the teen five times with a ceremonial knife after the pair brushed past each other on December 3. Police arrived to the scene arresting Henry Novak as he was bleeding to death after Digwa falsely claimed he was the victim of a racial attack, what the judge later described as wicked lies. Body cam footage of the teenager's arrest has now been made public, showing Henry Novak being handcuffed as he died. It sparked widespread condemnation over the actions of police. The riot squad has now been deployed to Southampton, where protests have turned ugly. In London, Josh Bavis.
11: More than 1,000 Kia Picanto vehicles are being recalled over a manufacturing defect. There are fears a fuel supply tube could become damaged and leak. Affected models were manufactured between 2020 and 2023. Returning to sport, the Socceroos World Cup preparations are continuing ahead of their first group game against Turkey Saturday week. They'll play their final warm-up game against Switzerland this weekend. Former Socceroos goalkeeper Mark Bosnich says he expects to see a full-strength 11 against the Swiss in San Diego.
17: You take as much as you possibly can out of it in terms of what are those combinations like. Is everyone fit? Does he look sharp? How was that when they changed their system?
11: And Alexander Zverev is two wins away from a first major tennis title. He's into the French Open semi-finals. That's the latest news and sport.
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20: Good afternoon. It's Caroline Ferguson for Transport Victoria. Take care heading through South Yarra. The traffic lights are blacked out at the intersection of Commercial and Park Roads following an earlier collision. There's delays of around 15 minutes in the area. You might like to take St Kilda Road instead. A collision in Clyde's causing some holdups for Berwick Cranbourne Road eastbound just before Clyde Fiveways Road. You can pass in the emergency lane. And the city-bound entry from Elgar Road to the Eastern Freeway is closed for ramp construction works as a part of freeway upgrades. You can use the inbound entry ramps from Middlebar Road or Doncaster Road instead.
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11: Rain tomorrow, a top of 14 after an overnight low of 10. Friday, showers easing and 14. Saturday, a shower or two and 17. Sunday, mostly sunny, 18. Monday, sunny and 17. Tuesday, mostly sunny and 19. On the bays, there is a gale warning. Northwesterly winds to 30 knots, waves to 2 metres. It's 14 at Clayton, 13 in Aspendale, in the city, 15 degrees. Stephanie Wackalowick, Melbourne's own 3AW.
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0: What a lovely afternoon it is, and I hope it stays that way. We'll find out later when I speak to Sherry Lee Biggs from Channel 9 Weather. But right now, off the bat, there is so much happening on today's program. I'm going to speak to Charles Phillip, the Dole Hospital owner. If your Dole needs fixing, you're in a bit of a tight spot because the Dole Hospital is preparing to shut after 140 years. So we're going to talk about childhood toys that you still have. That's at about 12:35. There's a big movement in the world of cricket in Victoria. Melbourne Stars and Melbourne Renegades will merge. They need a new team. I wonder if you have a suggestion. 133693. That's a little bit later on. Lucy Loken from Adelaide will join me. There is a new rise in the policing of language. Very tongue in cheek. The abuse of inanimate objects. So we'll talk about times you have abused something inanimate. The world's biggest Wonder Woman fan will join me. Not officially. She hasn't been listed at that, but she is self-identifying as that, and she will present a very good case. So we're going to talk about obsessions. That's at about 1:30. And Motoring with Paul Govert, don't forget that. It is Wednesday, of course. And then Brenton Thwaites, a terrific Australian actor who's done a movie with a really, really enticing premise, if you want to call it that. 8 Dates to Fall in Love. I think it's a really smart, clever Australian film and beautifully acted, judging by the trailer. And I will speak to him after about 2:30. Right off the bat, two things. Have you had a pleasant encounter with bureaucracy? Believe it or not, it has happened to me, and it's courtesy of City of Yarra. We got the letter, or you go to the form online about getting a tag for the pets. So both the cat and the dog, I don't know if they conspired, but they both lost their tags, which is a big no-no in our council area. So you go to a form and it says, how did the pet lose its tag? And I thought, well, that's absolutely ridiculous. So I'm going to have some fun here. And basically said that our cat had fallen under the sway of the anti-materialism ethos expressed in the solo work of John Lennon, particularly the song Imagine, where he enjoined her to imagine no possessions. As a result, I said the cat took all of its possessions into the backyard, burnt them in a bonfire while quoting the iconic line from the movie Fight Club, "The things you own end up owning you." And a hit send on that. And what do you know? We got a letter back yesterday with a tag. And on the letter, somebody had written, Chewy, the name of the cat, Chewy, stay true to your beliefs, exclamation mark. And I thought that was very nice. So I want to know if you've had an enjoyable experience with bureaucracy. Is such a thing possible? Speaking of bureaucracy, the people in Armstrong Creek aren't going to be terribly happy with the wheels of government moving as slowly as they are. Armstrong Creek is south of Geelong, and it's yet to have a permanent fire station. 8 years have passed since state government promised to build one. It's still there. There's been a tremendous to and fro. So the fireys down there have taken to parking their very expensive fire truck
5: on a block of vacant land, and it is guarded by a chain link fence, some temporary fencing. So the question it prompted with us today, 133693, something makeshift at your place that's become permanent, something temporary that's become permanent, a bit like the Eiffel Tower, which was supposed to only be up for a World Expo, I think. And now, of course, it is permanent. Or, if you remember Old Parliament House, there was a promise to build a big fancy one that took about 60 years from memory. So that became permanent but temporary. Can you name something maybe around your house, a repair or a small renovation that has been promised, started, unfinished, and is now temporary but permanent? 133693, that's what we want to talk about right off the bat. But to explain this, well, you'd have to say it's now officially a debacle. To explain the story of Armstrong Creek's missing fire station is Shannon Deary, the Herald Sun state politics editor. Good afternoon, Shannon.
6: Tony, how are you?
5: Looking at this, it's a great picture, which I believe was taken by the fireys themselves. Fireys have a very keen media sense, and so they know how to play the media. This isn't a setup at all, is it? This is literally a fire truck, a very expensive fire truck behind temporary fencing.
6: No, it's certainly not it's not a setup at all. If you look closely at that picture, you'll see that there is a CCTV camera on top of a pole that's been cemented into the ground.
5: Yeah.
6: This is a truck that has actually been parked there for about 12 months.
5: Yeah.
6: And this is a setup. This is a setup in the sense of this is a station they have set up in a part of town where they think it is more beneficial for them to have their truck set up. And it's how they're operating.
5: If I was a real estate agent trying to sell this this open-air fire station, I'd say it was charmingly al fresco. How has it
6: There's
5: come?
6: There's lots of room for improvement, isn't there?
5: Well, there really is. Well, it could be a net zero future. It's a very carbon neutral kind of setup. How has it come to this?
6: Well, 8 years ago, this part of town was promised a new fire station. That's never eventuated. And basically, the local fireys there... Now, these are CFA fireys. It's an FRV station, a Fire Rescue Victoria station that's been promised. So the government will say, well, you're conflating two issues. Mm. One's volunteers, one's career. The fact of the matter is, it doesn't really matter whether it's volunteer or career. Firefighters want to be in a place where they can get to jobs as quickly as possible. And they've determined that the site that they've set this truck up on is a place in which gives them the best chance to cover their responsible area as fast as possible, basically.
5: Okay, and they bought a block of land. The government bought a block of land 8 years ago. Now it's in the process of selling that because it's been deemed unsuitable or not having the attributes that this temporary site has. And so we're talking about $2.8 million here and eight years. Even by your, I guess, jaded observations, Shannon, is that remarkably lax by the state government?
6: Well, it's a long time to wait in an area that's growing, you know, and if you look at that part of the world, fires would tell you down in Geelong and the western part of Melbourne that they are chronically under-resourced. And we saw this on Monday with a very sad death of the little three-year-old boy in Werribee.
5: Yep.
6: You know, firefighters came out and said this is exactly why, or this shows that we don't have what we need. You know, there's a fire station in Tarneit which was responsible for that job. They've only got one truck, and it was in fact their truck was in Lara because the truck in Lara broke down. There was a backup truck in Tarneit that was then off at a minor car accident, and you know, a serious call like this comes in, and it takes 11 or 12 minutes to get fireys to that job when the Tarneit crew could have been there, they say, in 4 or 5 minutes. And when you're talking about, you know, little children who are stuck in a home, that 4 or 5 minute difference makes a huge difference.
5: It really does. I mean, it's the core responsibility of a government to keep us safe. There's nothing more fundamental that a government is charged with than that. And you talk about response times. Well, God help us if they don't have the key for the temporary fencing, which is guarded. This truck is guarded by a padlock. So
6: I did that when I saw that picture.
5: Yeah, so you'd certainly hope they know what they're doing. What is the? I noticed the government didn't really come back to you. The Allen government didn't really come back to you with anything kind of comprehensive in terms of when a fire station could be expected to be built in this area.
6: No, I mean they can't really say. What they'll say is that there are permit applications going through council and that's sort of delaying things. So that's where it's at. So we are years away from seeing a fire station in Armstrong Creek, a new fire station.
5: Well, it's a very slow burn. Thank you for that, Shannon Deary. I appreciate your time this afternoon.
6: Thanks, Tony.
5: 133693. If you are a fiery, if you are in that part of Victoria, let us know your feelings on that. 8 years, $2.8 million, and still no fire station. If you're a resident of Armstrong Creek, I'd love to hear from you too. It's having real world consequences, as we've seen. 133693. Or you might tell us about something, in your house, perhaps, that is temporary, or was meant to be, but over time, has become permanent. The unfixed repair. Yes, darling, I will get around to the drain on the side of the house and I have a plan for it. Yes, I know I said that 5 years ago, but it just takes time. 133693. 133693. Or if you've had a pleasant experience with bureaucracy. Your call's next. Time-wise, it's 20 minutes past midday.
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0: I've got a 19-year-old son, soon to be 20. He still has his first teddy. It's still on the bed. It's still loved. Do you have a childhood toy, especially a doll that you've kept with you your whole life? That's up shortly. I'm talking about a number of things. Pets, we recently had to, request new tags from the local council. That meant going online and submitting, a reason why the pet had lost the tag. I basically blame the cat getting, seduced by, the song Imagine by John Lennon and said that because of that, our cat had decided to divest itself of all its worldly goods because it imagined a world with no possessions. And I said it had burnt them all in a backyard bonfire, but that was the reason. Now we needed a tag. And the council sent one with a scrawled message on the official paperwork saying, stay true to your beliefs, Chewy, the cat. So that was a fun interaction about registering a pet. I seem to be alone if Gary's experience is anything to go by, and we'll get to that in a moment. Tell us about what's happened when you have registered your pets. Has it gone smoothly, or has bureaucracy or the perils of bureaucracy reared its ugly head? 133693. And if you've got something around your house that started off as a permanent thing, it's temporary, it's just there, it's like the Eiffel Tower or even like our great exhibition building on Nicholson Street, which was supposed to be temporary, but thank God was preserved. 133693. Gary, I have a council with, it's almost hard to say, a sense of humour when it comes to registering your pets, but you don't.
1: No, certainly not. Bayside Council doesn't have a sense of humour. I've got two dogs. They're 11 years old, and I've registered them every year. I thought something's a bit strange this year, and I was a little late with paying. I found it, rang council. It was an email address, an old email address of mine. Changed that, paid the fees. About a month later, I got two fines of $436.20 per dog.
0: What?
1: Yep, $436.20 per dog. It costs you $86 to register every year. I've registered dogs for 20 plus years in Bayside, and
0: yeah,
1: two fines of, you know, upwards of nearly $900.
0: Well, it's almost, they've taken the 86 and they've times it by 10. And then.
1: Times it by 10.
0: Yeah, yeah. It's essentially given you that as the bill. How do they justify that?
1: Well, I asked for a review of the fine because when I paid the fee, the person at the council made no mention of fines or anything like that.
0: Yeah.
1: I put in for a review, heard nothing. Then they replied back, said no review. So I'm off to the magistrate's court in Moorabbin in a few weeks' time.
0: You've got it to the Maggies to fight a rapidly escalated fine, if you want to call it that, which is time out of your day that you'd rather not take. Are you representing yourself?
1: I am, yeah. I own a small business, so it's time out of that. But yeah, I'm going to represent myself. I'm probably on a hiding to nothing. I probably would have been better off running through council with a machete, I think.
0: That's the way it goes these days. You just would have pled mental health or a tough childhood.
1: I probably will.
0: Yeah, okay. Just go with that. Well, we can only wish you the best of luck. That's outrageous, I've got to say. And we certainly wish. Well, you would love to have faith in the judicial system in this state that it would see that this is a David versus Goliath and manifestly unfair to you. So wish you luck, Gary. I really do. David, we were talking about, well, the state of play in a part of Victoria just south of Geelong, Armstrong Creek, that's waited 8 years for a fire station that's been promised by the state government. $2.8 million has been allocated. A plot of land was bought that was deemed not fit for purpose. So the fireys there have taken to, just parking their truck on an empty lot surrounded by a temporary fence. David, does that situation surprise you as a CFA volunteer?
2: It doesn't surprise me, and just a bit of a segue from your David versus Goliath battle and how this can relate to this particular incident is the City of Greater Geelong had the planning controls taken off them by the state government so that development proposals could proceed with haste in and around the Geelong region.
0: Yep.
2: So it is

0: silly excuse that we're hearing that there is delays and planning applications. The government, like you said earlier, they've got to keep us safe. Police stations, ambulance stations and fire stations, they should just get on with it and get it built. That area is extremely congested. The planning in that area is terrible. And we have had to set up a temporary outdoor structure to locate a fire truck so that the volunteers can respond to fires in a timely manner.
1: In practice, how does it work, David? Because according to the article, the fire station itself is 2 kilometres away. Does that mean you've got to drive to the truck while responding to a fire? You've got to drive the 2 kilometres, get into the truck, undo the padlock, drive out, remember to do the padlock up before you leave. Is that the current situation?
0: That's exactly what happened. So a pager will go off, the volunteers will respond. Hopefully we've remembered the key, we can unlock the gate and get the truck out the door, or out, in this case, out of the compound.
1: Yeah, out of the gate.
0: And, and basically head to the fire. And the reason it's located there is to reduce the response time down into that development area of Armstrong Creek, because the fire stations are across a set of railway lines. Closer into Geelong is the next closest station at Grovedale.
1: All right, just a quick question before I let you go, David. As far as you know, are things like police stations and fire stations subject to exactly the same planning laws as a housing development? In other words, they're not unexpedited. I would expect they'd just be, yes, let's get this built as quickly as possible, as quickly as is responsibly possible, if you want to use that phrase. So are they?
0: I don't exactly know the answer, but a common sense person would say if they needed for the community, you just make it happen.
1: Yeah, agree.
0: The government's been able to do that with private developments around the Geelong foreshore. They've taken over the planning provisions from council.
1: Yep.
0: And I don't know if you've been to Geelong recently, but that area is flourishing now as a result. So why don't they just do it with the emergency services stations that we need? And I'll tell you why. Because we're bankrupt as a state.
1: It probably has nothing to do with the fact that property developers are large political donors to both sides of politics. I don't want to sound too cynical there, David, but thank you for your time and your service. 133693, do you still have a childhood toy? Because the Dolls Hospital is closing down. I wonder if that will make the headlines with Steph Wacklerwick. You gave us a promo yesterday. No pressure. But 2 days in a row would be fun, wouldn't it?
2: I love the Doll Hospital.
1: You do. Have you been there, though?
2: No, I haven't needed to.
1: This is why it's closing down. Do you have a childhood toy that you've kept?
2: I was a big Minnie Mouse girl.
1: Yeah?
2: My Minnie Mouse is still at my parents' house.
1: See, that's good. That's exactly what we're after. Yeah. All right. You are not here to talk about childhood toys, something far more adult.
2: Mm-hmm.
1: News headlines.
2: Just going back to what David said on the fire truck, the Emergency Services Minister, Vicky Ward, was out this morning and she was asked how were they meant to get to the truck. She said they drive out, and she seemed satisfied with that.
1: Yeah, it's 2 kilometres. There's never any traffic, so you'll get there in a heartbeat. Yep.
2: In other news, Tony, former Carlton president Luke Sayers has lost his court battle to keep his defamation case private. He argued the publicity surrounding the case was affecting his business and the couple's adult daughters, but the judge didn't agree. Shadow Attorney General James Newbury has accused the Premier of trying to rig the system through her proposed new donation laws. Political donations would be capped at $7,500 each election cycle, but the cash Labor receives from the unions will remain uncapped.
1: Oh, that's convenient.
2: Yeah, that's nice.
1: That's democracy in action.
2: The federal government has welcomed the latest growth numbers, even though they show the economy has slowed. Latest data shows the economy grew 2.5% over the last 3 months, or the year to March, which is down on market expectations. And Hawthorn coach Sam Mitchell is wary of the Western Bulldogs ahead of their clash on Friday. He says it will be a different look side to the team they beat at Gather Round.
1: Your mother Astrid, is she handy with a phone camera? Do you think she could send in a photo of Minnie Mouse to us and we could put it on our socials?
2: I believe she's at the podiatrist right now.
1: Oh, that's convenient.
2: I'll get her onto it.
1: All right, you're a star. Good on you, Steph. Thank you. We'd love to see the childhood toy that you have clung on to. 133693. The Dolls Hospital is shutting after 140 years. Do you have a childhood toy that you have kept? 133693. I'll tell you about mine on the other side of this. It still fascinates my 17-year-old daughter. That and more is ahead, 25 minutes to one.
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4: Hello there, it's Caroline from Transport Victoria. Leave yourself a bit of extra travel time if you're heading through South Yarra. Traffic lights are blacked out at the intersection of Park and Commercial Roads, so it delays of around about 15 minutes as you approach the intersection. If you're heading southbound or northbound, just hop onto St Kilda Road instead. The citybound entry from Elgar Road for Euston Freeway is closed until the 22nd for ramp construction works. It's a part of the freeway upgrades. You can use the inbound entry ramps from Biddlebar Road or Doncaster Road. Just leave yourself a bit of extra travel time and expect extra traffic heading along Elgar, Doncaster, Belmore and Burke Roads.
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10: G'day, Ross Stevenson here. 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
1: Lucy Loken, after one, but we found out the sad news. I mean, nothing paints the health crisis in this state in starker terms than this news, that the Dole Hospital, which has treated hundreds of precious toys and antiques each year from their shop front in Claremont Avenue in Malvern, will be closing down. It's a terrible thing. Many dolls have complained of ramping. And one doll alleges that the operation on his ACL, completely crueled his AFL career. Steve Austin, there was a Steve Austin doll that went in. He said it cost more than $6 million to get treated there. The only hope for the Dolls Hospital to be resurrected, I would argue, is for the dolls to move to a contested electorate, a marginal electorate, in which case a new hospital, I'm sure, will be built for them. If you've used the Dole Hospital, in all seriousness, 133693, have you had a doll repaired there? You may have had a parent or a grandparent who has used the Dole Hospital. How do you feel about it closing down? 133693, is there a toy that you have kept from your childhood? I possess none. In fact, I bought back one really cool toy truck that had a spinning radar on the top and shot missiles. I got that back. One childhood toy that I guess self-created was just to grab a cotton sheet, twist the corner into a point, and put that up my nose repeatedly. I made my own entertainment. I was a very enterprising child. So if you've still got a toy from your childhood, I'd love to hear about it. 133693. The Dole Hospital in Malvern has also come under criticism from a Luke Skywalker doll, which went in there and was not happy with the results of a paternity test he asked to have done. Lisa, good afternoon.
13: Good afternoon. I had the privilege of having about three or four dolls repaired at the Doll Hospital when I was a kiddie back in the, probably the 70s.
1: You would have been a very anxious child waiting on the doctor to come out saying we tried everything and by God it worked.
13: Yeah, we did, particularly since one of the eyes didn't work and she couldn't see and she had to have an eye patch.
1: Oh, that's, well, you know, that probably made her a pioneer of disability in the doll world.
13: Oh, that's right. In the early 80s, it's actually really sad to hear that it's actually closing down. And I'd forgotten about it, actually, until I just heard your segment. So, you know, fond memories of the fact when we actually repaired things. And if funnily enough, that's possibly maybe at the Doll Hospital why I ended up becoming a nurse.
1: Good on you. Well, then some good came of it. Thank you, Lisa. Exactly what we're talking about. It's good to hear of a happy customer, and it is a sad thing it's closing down. Phil, good afternoon.
14: Afternoon.
1: Phil, have you got a childhood toy that you've kept on to?
14: Yeah, I've got a Norm the Kangaroo from Shell's Neighbourhood.
1: Oh, wow. Okay, Shell's Neighbourhood, of course, the great Shirley Strawn, the lead singer of Skyhooks, who's no longer with us. Do you remember how you got it, how young you were when you got it?
14: I was actually too young to remember. I've had it for a really long time, and I still got the scarf that came with it.
1: Oh, hang on to that. That might be worth something one day. Mark, good afternoon.
15: G'day, Tony. How you going?
1: Not bad, Mark. Have you got a toy from your childhood?
15: Yeah, Tony, I'm pushing 70, and I've still got my corgi toys that are still in their boxes from when I was about 6 years of age.
1: Hang on, how does a six-year-old resist the temptation to leave... How do you leave a toy in a box when you're a kid?
15: My father had big hands.
1: God, okay. And I've said, well, that you talk to any toy collector and a toy in a box is the Holy Grail. Good on you, Mark. Marlene?
16: Oh, good afternoon. Yeah, mine is not a doll because I gave my doll away before I emigrated to Australia. But yeah. I've got a tea set. I'm in my late 70s, but I've got a China tea set that I played with when I was about 5 or 6 years old, and I've still got it. Actually, I just looked at it in my dresser last week. I'm thinking, oh, look at that.
1: That's absolutely... There's no way on earth you'd trust a boy with a China tea set, is there, Marlene?
16: No. No, it's still in the dresser, you know, it's just for show. But like I said, I held on to it, and I'll pass it on to my grandchildren.
1: I hope you do, and I hope they use it the same way you did for that brilliant imaginative play that especially girls are good at. So, Marlene, thank you. Helen, good afternoon.
17: Good afternoon, Tony. I've told it on Tony McManus's program when he was mentioning old toys.
1: Yeah.
17: My mother, 70 years ago, worked in a doll factory. It was either Richmond or Collingwood.
1: Yeah.
17: And piece by piece, they stole the doll that I was going to get for Christmas.
1: They smuggled it out every day. They sound like prisoners of war under the Germans. They were brilliantly, opportunistic. So the doll was essentially assembled from purloined parts, Helen?
17: Yeah, my mother knew how to assemble it.
1: Of course she did.
17: Their head was the hardest part to take out. And I got it for Christmas when I was 7 years old. I still have it.
1: I love it.
17: And another thing, I bought my daughter and son an E.T. doll when E.T. first came.
1: Yeah, they're very, very collectible these days, I believe. You might want to check the internet for that. Helen, thank you. Back in a moment, and thank you for the call. Sorry to the ones we couldn't get to, but we're talking about a big day in the world of Victorian cricket with a merger of two big teams. We'll talk about that in a moment with Daniel Cherney, Chief Cricket Writer at Code Sports.
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1: We'll get to the merger of the Melbourne Stars and the Melbourne Renegades in a moment, but big news breaking, courtesy of Jackie Felgate, who joins me now.
8: Yeah, Tony, thank you. I thought our listeners might be interested in knowing that today Mick Gatto and his wife were arrested by Task Force Hawk detectives. They're currently executing a warrant at his Mount Martha property. So this is all part of a current investigation into alleged financial crimes and offences. So we just got a statement from police. They say two people at the address, a man and a woman in their 70s, are being interviewed by police, and they intend to release further information today. But what I can tell you is that Mick Gatto was actually taken into custody by these detectives last night and was brought back in a police van to his property with his wife this morning. Police are still at the scene. They've been taking boxes. I think there's about six police cars there at the moment, and they've been taking boxes in and out of the property all day. But just to recap for your listeners as well, Task Force Hawk, we're talking about union corruption here. Mm-hmm. We speak about it often on the show. Yeah. I've spoken to Mick Gatto himself on my program about this. But what I do know, and what Operation Hawk was what it was originally called, it's now Task Force Hawk. So what they look into is literal union corruption. So they look at offences, and we're not saying that Mick Gatto has been charged with these offences, but
1: entitled to the presumption of innocence, of course.
8: Extortion, yep. Arson, serious assaults, violence against female workers, threatening behaviour, and invoicing rorts. So I'll have more details for you as they come to hand. But right now, detectives are at Mick Gatto's property in Mount Martha. He is there with his wife. They have been arrested and returned back to the property.
1: All right. Thank you, Jackie. And as you said, more on your program after three.
8: Thank
1: you,
8: Tony.
1: Big breaking news. Appreciate it. Well, speaking of other breaking news, if you're a cricket fan, how's this? The Melbourne Stars and the Melbourne Renegades, you'd think as a city of nearly 6 million people, we'd be big enough to support two teams of the same franchise. However, not. They are merging. So to tell us what this means for the sport, and for the fans of these two distinct clubs, I'm joined now by Daniel Cherney, Chief Cricket Writer at Code Sports. Daniel, good afternoon.
9: G'day, Tony. Good to be with you.
1: Does this signal that the franchise or the sport itself is in trouble?
9: Not per se. There are some financial issues within cricket, undoubtedly, and Cricket Australia has made no secret of its desire to privatise the National League club to bring in an influx of money, and Nick Cummins, the Cricket Victoria Chief Executive, is keen to bring in that money too. I think it's important to note with this particular news that there will still be two big National League clubs in Victoria. The Stars will be rebadged with a Melbourne name and a new nickname, which is yet to be determined. There is a chance that that becomes the Bush Rangers, which was the old Victorian team name.
1: Yep.
9: Wearing navy blue at the MCG. And the Renegades are going to be sold off lock, stock and barrel under the private investment scheme that Cricket Australia has been pushing for. Perhaps quite likely to an overseas investor, potentially to an Indian Premier League investor who will be able to change the team name to whatever they want, but the team will remain in Victoria. So, and the team list for the time being will remain the same too. There will be some changes from an administration and coaching perspective. So it's a merger in some respects, certainly an administrative entity that merged, but yeah. There will still be two names. But look, after 15 years, the brand being built up, it is a very different looking team. I spoke earlier today to Eddie McGuire, who was the inaugural president of the Stars, obviously best known for his media and Collingwood work over the years. And he's pretty saddened by the news. He and a lot of other people put a lot of blood, sweat and tears into these two clubs and their brands. So it is a big change, but by the same token, there will remain two big Bash League clubs in Victoria.
1: Okay, just before I let you go, Daniel, just talk us through how the Melbourne Renegades becomes an IPL club. And is that just further proof that in terms of centre of gravity, world cricket is basically just dominated by India and anything it wants, it gets. Is that fair?
9: Certainly India is the centre of gravity in cricket. Yeah, that's a very reasonable assessment to make. In terms of how it operates, there'll be purchased. Cricket Australia has been putting into place the steps for a privatisation process of the Big Bash League clubs. CA's ideal preference is for all eight clubs to be fully privatised. That might be the case for the time being because New South Wales and Queensland have railed against it. But there'll be a bidding process. There'll be big money. A lot of these IPL clubs already have satellite clubs in other competitions in South Africa, in the US, in the UAE. So they won't be playing in the IPL, but they will be a chance to be owned by an IPL franchise.
1: Gotcha. Bit like VFL versus AFL. Daniel, thank you for explaining that to us. I appreciate it. We'll be back in a moment. 133-693.
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11: Hello, it's Caroline from Transport Victoria. The left lane's been closed on the Princes Freeway heading into Melbourne past Corrie Creek Road with daytime works. A brief delay. Also on the Monash Freeway, if you're leaving the city, the right lane's closed before Heatherton Road to give our crews working on the concrete barrier a bit of cover. And delays on the Hume Freeway inbound, getting onto the Greensboro bound on-ramp. The right lane closed due to a breakdown. And if you're heading through the Mornington Peninsula at Balnarring, Frankston Flinders Road's closed both ways between Coolart and Sandy Point Road tonight from 8 till 6 tomorrow morning for maintenance. Jump onto Bitten, Dramana and Balnarring Roads.
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1: 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Lucy Loken joins me after 1133693.
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16: 15 degrees in Melbourne, rain tomorrow, a top of 14. It's 1 o'clock. Good afternoon, I'm Stephanie Wakluig. Mick Gatto and his wife have been arrested at their Mount Martha property. Detectives from Task Force Hawk searched the home this morning as part of a current investigation into alleged financial offences. Police have been seen carrying boxes out of the property. The couple, both in their 70s, are being interviewed by police. Former Carlton President Luke Sayers has lost his court battle to keep his defamation case private. A Supreme Court judge has thrown out his bid to move the matter to the family court, where proceedings would have been behind closed doors. But it has ruled it will be heard by a judge alone and not a jury. Kate Sayers sought to have the legal battle play out in public. As she tries to clear her name, she claims her reputation was tarnished by a series of lies from her estranged husband, who wrongfully blamed her for posting a photo of his penis on his ex account. The first hearing is slated for November. Shadow Attorney General James Newbury has accused the Premier of trying to rig the system through her proposed new donation laws. Political donations would be capped at $7,500 each election cycle and all foreign donations will be banned, while new candidates would be able to fundraise up to $15,000 from each donor to get a foothold. But the cash Labor receives from the unions would remain uncapped.
17: I think that Jacinta Allen is end of days. I think their government is in a desperate state. She is in not just a fight for her life, I think there is a tidal wave that is coming over her. I don't think we're going to be looking at Jacinta Allen in this next parliament. So do I think she's trying to rig the system on the way through to desperately cling? Absolutely.
16: The federal government has welcomed latest growth numbers, even though they show the economy has slowed. Latest data reveals the economy grew 2.5% over the year to March, which is down on market expectations. The result suggests interest rates are starting to bite into household budgets, but Treasurer Jim Chalmers argues Australia is still performing better than other countries.
18: Our economy's got no shortage of challenges, but it's also got some very sturdy foundations, and you can see that in today's data. This is the equal fastest annual growth in almost 3 years. It shows how resilient our economy is at a time of very substantial global economic volatility and instability.
16: And a new learning tool has been developed to teach school children about severe allergies. National Allergy Council's Maria Said says a new game will help Year 7 students identify allergens.
19: Such as peanut, egg and milk. It also has strategies to help people identify what an allergic reaction might look like.
16: In finance, the All Ords up 2 points this hour.
15: Finance on Melbourne's 3AW. Whatever role you need them to play, NAB is your partner for every stage of business. NAB, more than money.
16: Sir Mitchell is wary of the Western Bulldogs ahead of their clash on Friday. The Hawthorn coach says it'll be a different look side to the team the Hawks beat at Gather Round, with Dogs ruck Tim English back in the side.
20: Now that he's back, they're obviously a super potent team. You know, they've played some really good footy. They've won a lot of close games in particular, so we know that when it gets, we'll do a little bit of scenario training today, and they're a really quality outfit. They've got a lot of their best players back playing. When we played them last time, they had a couple of outs.
16: The Stars and the Renegades will be merged in the Big Bash as Cricket Victoria moves to sell one of the licences. And Australia has levelled the men's one-day cricket series in Pakistan, winning the second match by 41 runs in Lahore. That's the latest news and sport.
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6: Good afternoon, it's Caroline Ferguson from Transport Victoria. If you're making your way out of town on the Monash Freeway, the right lane's been closed as you approach Heatherton Road to give cover to our crews. They're working on the concrete barrier. You've still got four lanes open for you with the speed drop down to 40. And works are underway on the Princes Freeway City Bypass. Corrie Creek Road. The speed's also been dropped to 40 for the safety of crews. If you're catching public transport, don't forget across the state it's now half price until the end of the year. That includes trains, trams, buses and coaches, so don't forget your MyKey. You'll need to tap on and off as normal.
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16: Rain tomorrow, a top of 14 after an overnight low of 10. Friday, showers easing and 14. Saturday, a shower or two and 17. Sunday, mostly sunny, 18. Monday, sunny and 17. On the bays, there is a gale warning. Northwesterly winds to 30 knots, waves to 2 metres. It's 15 at Taylor's Lakes, 14 in Brighton. In the city, 15 degrees. Stephanie Wakaluik, Melbourne's own 3AW.
25: On afternoons, this is the pride of South Australia, Lucy Loken.
1: Lucy Loken, executive producer of Nova 919's Brekkie Show in Adelaide, joins me. Lucy, good afternoon.
26: Hey, Tony, how are you going?
1: Well, I'm really alarmed. There's a new, what would you call it? A new battlefront that's opened up in our ongoing war against intolerance in all its forms. And you have alerted me to something. And I realized I've got a hashtag do the work when it comes to some really rusted on perceptions I have about a very common item and the triggering and othering language that we are using.
26: Yes, this is quite extraordinary. And let me tell you, the people who work in the Sydney Metro social media office, Adelaide Metro certainly isn't like this. I don't know what the Melbourne Metro crew are like, but Sydney Metro social media team are really working hard and they have alerted everyone to this latest campaign last night that we are all using quite derogatory language towards trains.
1: It's trainist. It's anti-train language. And you've got some examples that the brave social justice warriors at Sydney Metro have put out just to help us all think, take a beat. Hey, are we part of the problem rather than part of the solution when it comes to the framing of our language? Could you give us some examples, please?
26: Yes, it's amazing, isn't it, when you really stop and think about it. So we would often say that meeting was a train wreck.
1: Uh-oh.
26: And the crew at Sydney Metro have said, instead, why don't you say trains are wonderful and efficient and that meeting was absolutely terrible in comparison?
1: It's really, really, I mean, I can just hear all the kind of patriarchal white privilege in that the use of the term train wreck there. So, yeah, let's interrogate our language. You've got another example.
26: Yes, this would have to be my favourite. Instead of saying, well, you there, you derailed the entire conversation. Instead of that, maybe try saying, you changed topics to something that wasn't trains and that annoyed me.
1: Again, a really, really powerful example of our anti-train language. Have you got one more example? Just to really, you know, I feel like, some green-haired, septum-pierced Marxist university professor here, just really hammering home the lesson and telling everybody that they live in a world saturated with anti-train bigotry. So have you got another example for us?
26: Yeah, this one, I don't know if you could use in an HR people and culture kind of sense, but instead of saying, well, look, this is the end of the line, why don't you just try saying go away?
1: Yeah, exactly. And see, this is how we dismantle the system of anti-train privilege. 133693, can we just, have you ever gone off at an inanimate object? Have you ever offended an inanimate object like that? 133693. I would imagine, I don't know. I mean, we've had your dad on the show. He is, in my opinion, a great man, but I mean, imagine there might have been farm machinery that didn't cooperate and he was forced to really give it an earful.
26: Yeah, funnily enough, it actually is in the technology sense. Dad's particularly gets frustrated with technology. And I'll take you back to a time when we had a home printer.
1: Yeah.
26: And often there was, this bloody printer, this stupid printer. And I thought to myself, if only back then I'd thought to say to Dad, no, Dad, the printer isn't broken. It's just setting boundaries.
1: Oh, well done. Yes. And you've got to respect them. Because have some considered empathy for the space from where the printer is coming. Lucy, you're really made for this. That's fantastic. Now, in all seriousness, I've got to say that is a brilliant campaign from these guys at Sydney Metro. Now, you would think, okay, has Victoria got something as good? Yes, we do, because at quite against, I don't know, form, if you like, or out of nowhere, they came up with a program or a whole campaign about dumb ways to die.

0: And there was a whole song with it and a whole cartoon. It was a social media thing. And when our two young kids were younger, they fell absolutely in love with it. And it was really cleverly done. And it was just about taking care when you're on the train. And so that's another question I want to ask today. 133693, a campaign that you have seen that was actually fun and really well done and got the message across. 133693.
1: I loved that Dumb Ways to Die thing. I thought it was the funniest thing, and all the little cartoon graphics, you know, like they sort of look like cute jelly beans,
0: yes.
1: But really they're all versions of dead animations. I thought that was a really clever campaign. That came out, that video over 10 years ago.
0: It was over 10, yeah.
1: Yeah,
0: the kids were in primary school.
1: Stuck in my brain.
0: It will really stuck in mine because if you know anything about kids, they love repetition. So that song was heard a hell of a lot. So I got exposed to it, and it was really clever, and got the message across. So can you think of a campaign that's been funny and effective at the same time? 133693. Got a nomination from my producer Joe.
2: The sun shining down.
0: Oh, that's a ripper.
2: Wicked brown. Skin cancer isn't so hot. No, it's not. So if you take a run or work in the sun, should you sizzle like a sausage? Most certainly not. Be specially careful about small kitties. Just say these simple words. Slip, slop, slap.
0: Yep, that's right up there. 133693. Andrew, good afternoon.
3: Good afternoon, Tony. I've got one for you that's always confused the living daylights out of me. When someone turns around and says they're as fat as mud, what do we say? They're as fat as water with dirt in it that makes it sticky and a bit itchy and stick like, you know what, to a blanket?
0: Yeah, fat as mud. I haven't heard that one, but that really stigmatises mud. So,
1: yeah, poor mud. What's it done to cop that?
0: Exactly right. So let's push back on that kind of othering language. Thanks, Andrew. And good for you for being a warrior in the good fight. Let's destigmatize mud because for too long it's suffered the consequences. Andrew, thank you. Actually, and here's a weird one. The other day I was a catch-up of a group of mates, and there was a rather portly fellow who I hadn't seen in a while. And I said good day to him, and he said good day to me and said, oh, Tony, I see that you've lost a lot of muscle. I was fat-shamed by somebody in a rather large glass house.
1: Yeah, that's tough. That is, I mean, it's like on a scale of one to really offensive. I wonder where losing a lot of muscle sits.
0: Yeah, especially from somebody not exactly in a position to point that out. But anyway, I just had to vent. 133693. Let's talk about those campaigns that were funny, memorable, and that we remember with some fondness. Nick, good afternoon.
4: Yeah, g'day, mate. Just going on to that fat shaming. There was no way that would get about now, but it always resonated with me as a kid. Remember those commercials, Fibre Trim?
0: Yes.
4: The good-looking people on the beach, he takes Fibre Trim, she takes Fibre Trim. Oh, they definitely don't take Fibre Trim. That was a ripper. We used to joke about it at school. There's no way you can do that these days.
0: No. What it was, Lucy, and correct me if I'm wrong here, Nick, it was a powder you'd put into a glass and it was orange and it would thicken up and you'd have that as you were dieting. And,
4: something like that. Yeah.
0: Yeah. And so this ad was basically, well, you know, they're kind of beyond help, but, the skinny people must be on this particular product. So Nick, thank you. You're right. That would not pass muster today. And I think we're all the poorer for that, just quietly. 133693. Give us a campaign that you remember fondly. Also in the 1970s, Lucy, there was a thing called Limits. They were wafer biscuits, okay?
1: Right.
0: So they'd come in a pack, but they weren't just biscuits. They were part of a dietary system.
1: Okay.
0: So you would have two limits for lunch. There are probably about 5 grams each with a glass of milk, and that's how you lost weight. That's how it rolled in the 70s. Exactly right. Greg, good afternoon.
5: Oh, good day, Tony. I was just wondering, was that Anthony Albanese singing Slip, Slop, Slap? Maybe he could use that in an advertising campaign.
0: Let's have a listen to it again, because I think you might be onto something. We're going to load it and play it, and we'll get it in a minute. But yes, that could actually be the first recorded evidence of Anthony Albanese doing something with actual social value. We will play it and let the jury be the decider there. So thank you for that, Greg. Brendan, good afternoon.
6: Oh, good afternoon. It's got to be 50 or 60 years old, but it's still in my head is the Hector the Cat, the road safety one, you know, stop at the curb. Look to your left, that one.
0: Look to the right again.
6: Then if the road is clear of traffic...
0: Walk straight across the road.
6: Don't run.
0: Walk straight across the road. See, now that's... I don't know how many years later, Brendan, but you and I still remember that.
6: Yes.
0: That's a good one, Lucy.
1: Yeah, that's amazing.
0: Yeah.
1: I love that people are singing. The one that comes to my mind with singing is the Reading Writing Hotline one on TV, and it's got the numbers in animated, and they sort of jump up when it goes 1-3-0-0-6-5-5-0-6. So if you need the Reading Writing Hotline, there you go.
0: That's a lot of numbers for somebody struggling with dyslexia, I would have thought.
1: I know.
0: And said very quickly, too quickly to write down, I would have thought. Anyway, Brendan, that's a great one. Thank you.
7: 1-3-0-0-6-5-5-0-6.
0: It's too long. If you've got a problem with writing, go to the website www.I'vegottroublewithwriting and it's really making my life very difficult, /colon-com geosites. That's absolutely crazy. We'll come back with the break with a bit of Alf. We'll see if it is actually Anthony Albanese playing this, doing the vocal duties in the slip, slop, slap jingle. In the meantime, give us a campaign that you remember that was funny or it was effective or it just stays with you for whatever reason. 133693, and I'll continue my chat with Lucy Loken as we approach 19 minutes past one.

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12: Lucy Logan, executive producer of Nova 919's Brekkie Show, joins me. Lucy, you have alerted us to what I think is a really brilliant campaign from the good people at Metro who run the trains in Sydney. Can you tell us about it again?
13: Yes, they've asked everyone on their social media pages to stop using anti-train language. And I didn't realise that I was being quite derogatory to trains.
12: We're all guilty.
13: They are an inanimate object, really, who can't defend themselves. But for example, a lot of us would say that meeting was a train wreck. And, you know, that's putting trains in a bad light. So instead, maybe we should say trains are wonderful and that meeting was terrible in comparison.
12: Just let's all commit ourselves to doing the work of being a train ally.
13: I think so.
12: I think it brilliantly mocks the remorseless social engineering to which we are subjected. The premise always being that we are the ones who have to change and we have done something wrong. So it's great that it's pushing back on that. It's funny, it's clever, and it's memorable. Can you name an advertising campaign that's been either funny or memorable and gets the message across? 133693. Yaniv, good afternoon.
14: Good afternoon, Tony. I've got one that still haunts my nightmares.
12: Yeah.
14: It's Eric Planinsek.
12: Oh, that was...
14: Remember,
12: man.
14: Eric...
12: Yeah. Now, do you remember how it went? And, Lucy, he was a furniture retailer, or he sold clothes, I think, in Brunswick Street in Fitzroy. And how do we know that, Yaniv?
15: 230 Brunswick Street, Fitzroy. Remember Eric. Remember Eric Planinsek's summer sale. 230 Brunswick Street, Fitzroy.
16: No one, but hurry.
12: Brilliant. Simple.
13: I have no words.
12: No, you don't. And Yaniv, all he had to do was get two girls in front of a microphone, and there it was. Outstanding. And also said sex on TV, Planet Sex, so which was scandalous in the 1980s. Yaniv, stay where you are. You've scored a double pass to the Mornington Peninsula Winter Wine Fest, valued at $180. It's back in Red Hill Saturday, 6th of June, featuring 150 wines from 37 local wineries, street eats and live music. The irony being there, I'm afraid, Lucy, is don't look for Eric at 230 Brunswick Street because he's not there anymore.

0: Rose.
1: Hey, Rose. That's the one.
0: Aaron, and you're probably like this, Lucy, there are just acres of brain space that are wasted by remembering that sort of thing.
2: It's amazing. Ones that immediately spring to mind too. Like the other one for me is that it was a Lubemobile ad for the car, and that little kid with a mullet who sort of looks like a tough guy at the end saying, Lubemobile will come to you. That's 13, 13, 32.
0: Yes. Again, you remember, and I'm not joking when I had people call that number or call the overnights number, 133693, thinking that, yes, I could change their muffler. guarantee you, you'd certainly want a good warranty if I did. Good on you, Aaron. Hello, Simon.
3: Tony, Lucy, before I go into my campaign, what's wrong with a dog's breakfast? I used to take my homework into my teacher. He said, that's a dog's breakfast. My dog loves his breakfast. It's great.
2: I tend to agree with you. And to be honest, the dog could be eating the most basic of pellets and still be thrilled with it. So you're right. We are shaming dog's breakfast.
0: Damn straight. Simon, you're a campaigner for dog equality. I think you're a hero. But what was the campaign that you remember, Simon?
3: Lucky Bill.
0: Tell Lucy about that because she might not remember what it was for, because I'm pretty sure that was a TAC campaign.
3: TAC, but it was Lucky Bill. He's won a few of the races. He got second or third division in Pats a couple of times, but his lucky number come up when he got pulled over by the cops and put on the... I reckon it was a bread bag then.
0: Yeah, no, I think you're right. So it was making the point, if you think you're lucky, your luck will eventually run out. And, of course, that was played a lot of times on a particular TV show on Channel 9, you'll remember, Simon.
3: Hey, hey.
0: Correct. Exactly right. About the floor manager there, Phil. Simon, great memory. Now, we have... do we have that audio of Lubemobile being called? Somebody rang, Lucy, somebody rang AW, as I pointed out, the number, the perils of having a six-digit number that sounded a bit like somebody who could fix your car. That's what you shouldn't have as a radio station. Don't have a number that sounds a lot like people who fix cars, because if you do, then this happens.
4: 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She was ringing Lubemobile. If we play back Michelle, I want you to listen to Michelle and ask yourself, does Michelle sound like she's rung Radio Solutions or Lubemobile?
5: I need a mobile mechanic.
4: Where are you?
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4: Fix what sort of car?
5: Honda Civic, 95 Honda Civic, the distributor.
4: Yes. Michelle thought she was ringing Lubemobile, which is why her initial response was, I need a mobile mechanic.
0: And Ross eventually did, and gave a very good service too. She got he got a 5-star Google review. David, good afternoon.
6: Migallo, Migallo, Migallo.
0: Boy.
7: Migallo, Migallo, is a grand sire, Franco Gozzo is in Brandon foot the sky.
0: There we go. David, so you need to know, Lucy, and I'm sure you do, an icon of refined furniture.
2: Okay.
0: And the selling of such in Victoria was Franco Cozzo. David, how much do you reckon he spent on that ad?
6: Oh, a bit. Grand sire, $2.50.
0: He could get you to fill in any time he calls in sick. Adam, good afternoon.
8: Yeah, good afternoon. Old mate in the straitjacket with the stuffed parrot on his shoulder. Ken Bruce has gone completely
9: mad. Ken Bruce has gone mad. Ken Bruce has gone mad. Ken Bruce has gone mad.
10: Ken Bruce has gone completely mad.
0: I don't think he's in business anymore, and I blame his crazy half-sister Madonna, who also featured in the ad, Lucy.
2: Right. There you go.
0: Yeah, it was complete asylum. Claudie, good afternoon.
11: Hello. How are you going?
0: Good. Now, a national campaign that you remember for just being funny or effective?
11: Two all beef patties, special sauce, lettuce, cheese, pickles, onions on a sesame seed bun.
0: Lucy.
2: Yes. The Macca's favourite campaign, yes.
0: Yep, said quickly. And Claudia, was that accompanied by, I think they did in America,

0: that if you could say that that quickly, you got a free burger and it nearly sent them broke, or I could be wrong.
1: I think so. I was telling the kids not long ago about that.
0: Yeah, it rings a dim bell. You've still got it, Claudie, so well done.
1: Thank you.
0: Peter, good afternoon.
2: Good afternoon, guys. That was an HBA ad. That little boy said, "My guts went that away, my arm went that away." You know, it was such a beautiful ad.
0: Absolutely gorgeous little kid. But the kicker in that ad, Peter, was, and I'll tell you this too, Lucy, you would remember the ad, Lucy, I'm sure.
3: Yes, I do. Yeah, I loved that one because I just thought it was hysterical.
0: But do you remember what the tagline was in the ad?
3: Oh, no, because everyone always remembered guts went this way, guts went that way.
4: This monster bears down and he ate my whole guts and he ate my whole body and then he ate my cat.
5: This octopus came out the bathroom and he grabbed me and he squeezed the blood out of me.
6: Crocodile came up, got my guts out and bit me into pieces and even my legs went that way and even my head went that way.
3: That way.
0: So the tagline was, life is unpredictable.
3: Yes.
0: Just brilliantly done. Congratulations all around. Good on you, Peter. Charlie, good afternoon.
7: Good afternoon, Tony. A real, real icon who actually coming back with a podcast, tell me how good you are. Mark Jacko Jackson, the only Australian to be featured on a Super Bowl ad for Energizer. Oi!
0: Your life sadly has not coincided with the playing career and movie career of Mark Jacko Jackson. I'm going to say sadly to you, Lucy, but he was a unique character of the game who, as Charlie has pointed out, he recorded a single, then he was the Energizer Bunny. Or, you know, he advertised batteries. And I think the ad was used in a Super Bowl in the 1980s, which was a huge achievement.
3: Wow. What a guy.

0: bowler rat.
1: And like your old man, an ex-VFL footballer.
2: Excellent. There you go. Wow, what a claim to fame for Jacko, along with his footy stats.
1: Remarkable individual. Good on you, Charlie. Hello, Nick.
3: G'day, Tony. Okay, the Grim Reaper. Be safe, be sure. Always use a condom. Now, I'm scared of that. I think about that now, and it bothers me. The other one's a go-go mobile. You remember that one, Tony?
1: I sure do. That was a Yellow Pages ad from memory. And the, again, something you missed out on, greatly due to your credit and relief, I would say, Lucy, was the anti-AIDS ads of the 1980s, when apparently Australia was going to be wiped out by the AIDS virus. It didn't happen, largely thanks, I might not argue, to those ads. Good on you, Nick. There you go, Lucy.
2: That was great. It's fun revisiting old ads. It's very nostalgic. No matter what generation you're from, there's always something that stands out, and a lot of them are excellent. And a lot of them have really catchy, annoying jingles too. Let's keep them going.
1: Well, it's a testament to the advertiser's art. Let's police our language when it comes to trains.
2: Yeah, I know. We've all got to be a bit mindful. Instead of saying this is the end of the line, just say go away.
1: Yeah, there we go. And on that positive and uplifting note, I'll say thank you to you, Lucy, and we'll join you next week.
2: Thanks, Tony. See ya.
1: Lucy Loken there, executive producer of Nova 919's Brekkie Show. In a moment, the world's biggest Wonder Woman super fan, a woman named Friz Ferguson, who has an astonishing number of Wonder Woman memorabilia items. You're going to want to hear this. So I'm going to be asking, what has your obsession cost you? 133693. What are you a super fan of? 133693. Well, Stephanie Wacklewick joins me now. Good afternoon, Steph.
4: Good afternoon, Tony.
1: There's been some big break news. You might have an update for us.
4: I don't. So we did hear about this from Jackie earlier. Mick Gatto and his wife are being interviewed by police after they were arrested at their Mount Martha property. Police have confirmed detectives from Task Force Hawk searched the home this morning as part of a current investigation into alleged financial offences. We know that police have been seen carrying boxes out of the property, but not much more than that at this stage. The state's Emergency Services Minister, Vicky Ward, insists the CFA is happy with a fire truck being parked behind temporary fencing on a single paddock at Armstrong Creek. The Andrews government promised a new station for the area 8 years ago, but they are still waiting. The government says it's waiting on council approval. The opposition has refuted claims by the former head of IBAC, who has blamed politicians of all sides for failing to give agencies the power to properly investigate. Former Commissioner Robert Redlich has declared a pox on both the houses of the major parties. And a big win for the Western Bulldogs Friday night against Hawthorn. Cody Waitman will play his first game in almost 2 years after ongoing knee injuries.
1: Love that sort of story. Mm-hmm. I hope he's untroubled by injury for the balance of his career. Good on you. Thank you for that, Steph. And you are in the newsroom in about 23 minutes' time. In the meantime, well, I'm going to call her the world's biggest Wonder Woman fan. She joins me now and will tell us just how many bits of Wonder Woman memorabilia she owns. What are you a super fan of? 133693. What has your obsession cost you? 133693. We'll get to your calls in a moment.
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6: Hello, it's Caroline from Transport Victoria. Traffic lights are blacked out at the intersection of Punt and Commercial Roads in South Yarra following an early collision. They're being repaired at the moment. As a result, southbound traffic on Punt Road is banking back to Toorak Road, causing about 10 minutes worth of delays for you. Might want to take St Kilda Road instead. And the citybound entry from Elgar Road to the Eastern Freeway is closed until the 22nd of this month for ramp construction works as a part of the freeway upgrades. You can try the inbound entry ramps from Middlebar Road or Doncaster Road. The freeways and arterials all moving along very well. Just a little heavy inbound briefly with works underway on the Princess Freeway past Coriat Creek Road.
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0: Oh, well, I'm a bit rusty on that one. I'm always confused why a man was singing in the Wonder Woman theme. Maybe somebody who can explain that joins me now. Friz Ferguson, Wonder Woman superfan. I ask this because a Georgia woman paid tribute to a favourite superhero by amassing the world's largest collection of Wonder Woman memorabilia. 1,581 items. Friz, welcome. I believe you can outdo that number.
1: I can't quite outdo it, but okay. I think I can challenge. I haven't counted. I haven't done a stock take of my collection, but I reckon I'm close to 1,000 items.
0: Okay.
1: Different items. And in saying that, I've made connections with other Wonder Woman superfans around the world, and I know of two people both in America who could probably beat that.
0: Okay, now is that the official record courtesy of the Guinness Book of Records?
1: It is, but I'd debate it. I'd debate it because, there's this lady in Connecticut who has a collection, and she's actually just starting to open a museum in Connecticut.
0: To Wonder Woman.
1: Okay. And it's her own collection, and she wants to open it up and share it with the world. So she's got this Wonder Woman museum, which she's starting, and her name's Christy. She's a lovely lady. And, I think she could challenge this Guinness Book of Records.
0: I'm calling it the Guinness Book of Lies now.
1: Yes.
0: join me for a burning of the Guinness Book of Records at Fed Square tonight. 133693, what are you a super fan of and what has your obsession cost you? 133693, you are wearing a Wonder Woman jumper,
1: of course, which is
0: a very eye-catching piece. The inevitable question, and as a super fan of aviation, I get asked this a lot too, so it is a question you knew was coming. How did you become a super fan of Wonder Woman?
1: So when I was about 5 or 6, my sister was watching the reruns of the 1970s TV show with Linda Carter. Beautiful lady.
0: And can I thank her for just existing because she played a pivotal role in my childhood.
1: Of course, I'm sure. Yeah. But I just admired how she was beautiful but strong and fair.
0: Yes.
1: At the same time. And I just loved that combination. And I was like, I want to be like her.
0: Yeah.
1: And just admired her. And then I think I saw a Pez dispenser at the local Woolies or Coles.
0: Yeah.
1: Safeway at the time. And I said to Mum, I really want that Wonder Woman Pez dispenser. Mm. And then I started collecting all kinds of Wonder Woman items.
0: Okay, it has never struck me as one of the most merchandised shows. I would have thought the $6 Million Man was up there for that title, but I'm wrong.
1: Yeah, there's all kinds of things. So I've got a lot of things back from the 70s. So I've got a slide puzzle from the 70s, some gloves, some kids' gloves, which are leather and got the Wonder Woman print on it. All kinds of things.
0: Okay.
1: Dating right back from the 70s onwards.
0: All right. You would have, your head would have fallen off when you discovered eBay then.
1: Yes.
0: Yeah.
1: And okay. Amazon, when Amazon, first got access to it here in Australia, absolutely just massive. Even things that I could get from America that I couldn't get here. It was fantastic. And eBay, Facebook Marketplace is amazing for it. So picked up many things from there.
0: 133693, what are you a super fan of? Do you have a large collection of something and you've met people from around the world who share your interest? What has your obsession cost you? 133693, that's what I've been asked. I often tell my wife when I come home with a model kit, darling, this is part of our superannuation. It will appreciate in value. And anybody who has a super fan in their life, well, you get very good at justifying the cost. So how much do you think you have spent, if that's not a rude question?
1: Shudder to think. I really don't know. But if I've got 1,000 items, some of them are $100, some of them are $2.
0: Yeah.
1: But if I've bought a comic for $2, some of those comics are now worth $100.
0: Thank you.
1: Or $200.
0: Thank you.
1: It is an investment.
0: Yes.
1: I've got Wonder Woman Barbies who, I got for $50. you know, brand new in the 90s or early 2000s, which should now be close to $1,000.
0: You see, that I'm hearing that and I like what I'm hearing. 133693, if you're a super fan, I want to know if you can beat Frizz, whose collection of Wonder Woman memorabilia is enormous. Now, storing it, I can imagine, can be difficult.
1: It is difficult. A lot of my house is taken up with Wonder Woman memorabilia, from the lounge to a spare room that I've got. My walls are covered. I've got a whole wardrobe which just has Wonder Woman clothes in it.
0: This is perfectly normal to me. I completely get it.
1: Yeah.
0: I visited my mate's Mark's place, and his entire house is one person living in a very large house that is just full of military aviation stuff.
1: Amazing.
0: So I get it. You're amongst friends, Frizz. Great to see you, Frizz Ferguson, Wonder Woman super fan. Can you beat her when it comes to that? Either what you spent on your obsession, where it's taken you, or you can just tell us what you are a super fan of. Harry, good afternoon.
2: G'day, mate. I am not a super fan of Timu. Now, there's going to be a lot of people falling out of their gum tree when I say that.
0: Yeah.
2: But they try and get you addicted. They are predatory. Right? They have a lower limit for the amount of spend on any particular order, but they don't have an upper limit.
0: All right, Harry, that's a bit off topic, but I get your point. We will take a break now. 133693, what are you a super fan of? How much has your obsession cost you? Get to your calls in a moment. Thanks again, Frizz. Good to see you.
1: Thank you.
0: Time-wise, it's 12 minutes to 2.
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0: Paul Gover is talking motoring after 2 o'clock. Paul Gover, so if you've got a question about cars, you might be tossing up the purchase of an EV versus a hybrid. You may be having a problem with a dealer or a manufacturer. Then Paul Gover is the person you need to speak to after 2-133-693. In the meantime, we are taking your calls on obsessions. What have they cost you and what are you a super fan of? Well, the man I'm about to speak to is a super fan of, I think, the highly esteemed hobby of making model, well, not aircraft. It doesn't have to be aircraft. It could be Gundams. It could be anything that you assemble in the privacy of your own home. It's also a network. If you want to get involved, you can join a club and join a great world of individuals who have a like mind to yours when it comes to building things, scale models. Now, the good news is there is an expo. It happens every year and it's happening this weekend along with Comic-Con. They're not related, but as my wife says, the autistics in our house are very happy this weekend because they've both got something to do. So there's a Comic-Con, which will be at Jeff's Shed, but there will be a Model Expo at Sandown, and the director of Model Expo for 2026 joins me now, Lawrence Ferrugia. Good afternoon.
15: Hi, Tony. How are you?
0: Well, this has become a yearly chat, you could say. Tell us about Model Expo and how the hobby, which may have been, well, was doing okay, but it got a real boost during lockdown. What do you expect to see at Model Expo? And tell us the details we need to know.
15: Okay. So it runs on Saturday, Sunday and Monday. Over the coming weekend. And it has competitions for scale models, about 70 different categories. So we'll get about 800 odd entries in there. But there'll be various other models on display, which will be club displays. And a lot of the clubs will actually do their displays on themes as well. So some will be a collection of just various models, but some will be directly on themes. There'll also be multiple traders there who are selling goods and products and all that as well through there. And on Monday morning, we have a huge swap and sell. So when people have some models that they intend not to build in the future, they sell them. So you can pick up models quite cheaply. And also you can pick up some rare models that are out of production because you may be able to purchase them for several years and then the manufacturer decides to suspend their production for a period of time. Or in some cases, the manufacturer goes out of business.
0: It does happen. It does happen. Now, it's held at Sandown, and even if you're not, let's say, if you don't build them yourself, what you will see with these displays is incredible craftsmanship. I'm always struck by the level of expertise shown by people doing very intimate, intricate kind of work, Lawrence, which you do yourself to an incredible degree. So you can see what sort of things on display. Just give us an example of the type of models you can see.
15: Okay, there'll be aircraft, military vehicles, ships, sailing ships, submarines, figures, sci-fi and movie characters, models of animals, cars, motorbikes, science fiction, real space. And if we have something that doesn't fit into one of the 70-odd categories, we have a miscellaneous category that will pick up everything else.
0: There you go. And they are on, they're judged and an award is given. And you can get to see some absolutely incredible craftsmanship, as I said. So Sandown Racecourse, how much does it cost to get in, Lawrence?
15: It's $20 for an adult admission to get in. And your entertainment there, you'll probably want to just allocate probably at least a couple of hours because there is so much to see there. And one of the other features we have is we have a thing called the Make and Take where we introduce the hobby to youngsters where we provide a model kit, which is a nice, easy snap-together kit. Yep. They get some tutoring along the way. And it's our introduction where they can actually then take the model home and finish it and complete it.
0: Absolutely great idea.
15: It's an introduction.
0: There we go. Lawrence, I tried getting one last year, but for some reason you wouldn't believe I was a 7-year-old girl. I found that quite offensive. Lawrence, thank you. Good luck with Model Expo 2026. It's on this weekend.
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17: Hello there, it's Caroline from Transport Victoria. There's been a nasty collision in Keysborough. Multiple lanes are closed through the intersection of the Dandenong Bypass and Chapel Road. Taking Cheltenham Road is a good option for you. Be coming up from Geelong on the Princes Freeway, a heavy stretch through Laverton due to works underway at the Corrie Creek Road entry ramp. The left lane's been closed off. If you're making your way through South Yarra, big hold-ups on Punt Road. At Commercial Road, there was an earlier collision. The traffic lights are still being repaired. You might like to take St Kilda Road as an alternative. Punt Road's now backing back to Toorak Road.
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25: 16 degrees in Melbourne, rain tomorrow, a top of 14. It's 2 o'clock. Good afternoon, I'm Stephanie Wackluig. Mick Gatto and his wife are being questioned by police as part of a current investigation into alleged financial offences. Detectives from Task Force Hawk probing corruption within the construction industry searched the couple's Mount Martha home this morning. Police have been seen carrying boxes out of the property. Shadow Attorney General James Newbury has refuted claims by the former head of IBAC, who's blamed politicians for failing to give agencies the power to properly investigate. Former Commissioner Robert Redlich has declared a pox on both the houses of the major parties because the coalition has been resistant to changing the definition of corruption.
26: I don't think that's right. We, of course, believe that corruption is a very serious crime and it must be in the Crimes Act. If the committee puts forward a recommendation on changing the definition, we would be open to that. Of course we'd be open to that.
25: The state's emergency services minister insists the CFA is happy with a fire truck being parked behind temporary fencing secured by a single padlock at Armstrong Creek. The Andrews government promised a new station for the area 8 years ago, but they are still waiting. The government says it's waiting on council approvals. It says due to roadworks in the area, the CFA has decided to use the temporary location to park their truck. Vicky Ward asked about the practicalities of how firefighters get from the station to the vehicle.
1: it's an operational decision that is made by the fireys as to whether they've got their gear in their car, whether they're using it by the station. As I was saying earlier, it's a short drive from the station. But I'm sure that they've worked through their own processes.
25: One of the architects of the AUKUS deal is expecting an upcoming inquiry into the Defence Pact to produce critical findings. The review led by ex-Labor Minister Peter Garrett is scrutinising the $368 billion project. Scott Morrison was Prime Minister when Australia ratified the agreement in 2021. He says the inquiry is made up of biased participants.
2: They've always been opposed to it. They're opposed to this and alliance issues more generally, some of them, well before AUKUS and over many, many years. This is just reheating a set of arguments about our alliance with the United States.
25: New data shows the Australian economy grew 2.5% over the year to March, which is below market expectations. An interest rate hike and higher prices as a result of the Iran conflict has dampened household budgets. But the federal government argues the numbers are still good, claiming our economy is performing better than other countries. In finance, the All Ords up 2 points this hour.
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25: Bulldog Cody Waitman has been thrust into play Friday night against Hawthorn. It will be his first game in 637 days after 5 knee surgeries and a fight with infection. While the Hawks are confident Tom Barras will return from a hamstring strain. Ben King isn't as close to re-signing with Gold Coast as first thought. He's still weighing up whether to return home to Victoria. If he does, it's been narrowed down to Hawthorn as his preferred destination. It's baby steps for Collingwood's Bobby Hill. He is back training, although there is still no time frame on when he will return to the senior side. And foreign investors are poised to own a Big Bash team following the confirmed merger of the Melbourne Stars and Renegades. The merger frees up a team licence for privatisation. A move backed by Aussie Test captain Pat Cummins.
4: There's merit in both sides. I've played in franchises around the world and private investment's done amazing for different leagues. It really grows and brings on new fans and things like that.
25: That's the latest news and sport.
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6: Good afternoon, it's Caroline Ferguson from Transport Victoria. Some hold-ups heading out of town on the Western Freeway as you approach Hopkins Road. Traffic slowing down not long after Christie's Road. A nasty collision in Keysborough. Multiple lanes are closed through the intersection of the Dandenong Bypass and Chapel Road. Cheltenham Road will serve you better. Traffic lights are blacked out in South Yarra at the intersection of Punt and Commercial Roads. Traffic on Punt Roads bank you back to Toorak Road. You might like to take St Kilda Road as an alternative to save yourself around 10 minutes worth of delays.
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7: 3AW Melbourne weather, thanks to the White Glove Mover. The White Glove Mover makes moving a breeze, and your new place will feel like home from day one.
25: Rain tomorrow, a top of 14 after an overnight low of 10. Friday, showers easing and 14. Saturday, a shower or two and 17. Sunday, mostly sunny, 18. Monday, sunny and 17. On the bays, there is a gale warning. Northwesterly winds to 30 knots, waves to 2 metres. It's 15 at Coolaroo, 14 in Chelsea, in the city, 16 degrees. Stephanie Wackelwick, Melbourne's own 3AW.
7: On afternoons, this is motoring.
9: Speed. I am speed.
7: With Paul Gover.
0: The man is in, Paul Gover, talking motoring. Paul, it was big news this week. If you're a ship spotter, and they do exist, good on them, a ship with 5,000 cars on it lobbed at Melbourne's docks. You know what was on that ship, don't you?
10: Yes. Yeah, cars from China.
0: 5,000 in one go.
10: Yeah, but but hang on a minute. That's not unusual, right?
0: Okay.
10: Those big, they're called roll-on, roll-off. Roros, right? And they're called that because you can drive the car on and off. You don't have to lift it. You don't have any of that stuff, right? So they have a ramp on the back. You drive them on, you stack them up, and then you get to where you're going and you roll them off. Roro. But the thing about it is, Ford Australia, during COVID, they hired a ship to deliver stuff to them. And this sort of stuff happens, but it's usually like your licorice all sorts. You never know what you're going to get. You might get a couple of Toyotas and a BMW and something else. But what's different about this is it's a BYD-owned ship, and it only has BYD cars on it. So it's turned up directly from China to fuel the growing demand in Australia for BYD and Chinese cars and electrified cars, not just battery electric, but electrified cars.
0: What's an electrified, before we get into callers, what's an electrified car, please, Paul?
10: Okay, an electric car is one that only has a battery.
0: Yep.
10: Okay, that's an EV. But then there are any number of hybrids which also have a battery and have some form of hybrid. So it may be just to help with the starting of the car. It may be that it can run with a plug-in, what's called a plug-in hybrid. It's getting confusing, but there are different types of hybrids. But what's happening is the whole world's in love with, they're saying, oh, we've gone electric. We haven't. We've gone electrified. So although the sales number for purely electric cars last month in Australia hit a new high, 20% of deliveries last month were electric, pure electric, and a lot of that's driven by the toilet paper people are having a panic about the future of combustion engines. But anyway, but the electrified percentage is actually 47%. So that takes in pure battery electric cars, but also hybrids. And so, you know, the people I talk to with you and the emails I get are more and more talking about hybrids, not just pure electric. So we need to discern what's a pure electric car and what's a hybrid car, so you don't fall for all the PR bump like BYD. BYD did a great job. They even got the tugs out there shooting the water over the front of it. Yeah, it's a friend of mine, Paul Ellis. He'll be listening in. Okay. He's actually the PR director at BYD, and I called him this morning and said, great job.
0: No, well, it's a competitive market. You need any advantage you can get. Speaking of advantages, you will have one if you speak to Paul Gover about anything related to your car, 133-693. Archie, good afternoon. Go ahead.
11: How's it going, guys? Hi, Paul. Look, what's the best auction house to go to now that Shannons don't do car auctions?
10: There's a mob called Goodwood Auctions. Goodwood?
11: Okay, where are they based, Paul?
10: In Melbourne.
11: Okay,
10: if you Google it, I know some of the people who work there, they're good people. I'm not sure why Shannon's dropped out of it. I think it all just got too hard, and Shannon's has become very much a car, an insurance company these days. But, is it Brooklands?
0: It's Bonhams. Does that sound right?
10: No. Bonhams is a really big international mob. No, there's one. I'm just looking as we speak. If you keep listening, and I'll take some more calls, but as soon as I work out what I'm doing, I'll mention it and you can hear it on the radio.
0: Good on you, Archie. And 133693, the board is filling up very quickly. If you can't get through, always remember, Paul will give his email address out at the end of the segment, which is in about 20 minutes' time. Lewis, go ahead.
12: Hi. Thank you, gentlemen. Thanks for taking my call. I'm 75, going, and my wife's going on 71. We're wondering, what's the difference between hybrid and plugged-in hybrid? Okay. We just want to know what the difference is.
10: Okay, it's basically about the range. I was talking about it just a minute ago. So an ordinary hybrid has an onboard battery, and it runs and it uses a combustion engine most of the time, but it has it also has battery to help boost its range and its fuel economy. What a plug-in hybrid does is it vastly increases the size of the battery, and it also means you can drive purely electric for much longer distance. Okay, so the thing about it is, an ordinary hybrid, you don't have to do anything with it. You just drive it around like a normal car, and it works out which is the most efficient way to be driving, how much electric input, all of that sort of stuff. A plug-in hybrid, typically they run purely electric until they run out of the battery charge, and then they switch across to the combustion engine. There will be more and more plug-in hybrids coming to Australia in the next few years, and in fact, in the next few months, and the advantage they give you is more pure electric range.
0: Okay, hope that helps.
10: Now,
0: Dominic, good afternoon.
10: Hello.
0: We got you there, Dominic? We'll skip over Dominic and go to Murray. Murray, good afternoon.
13: Me?
0: Oh, I hope so. Yeah.
13: I'm a 2023 Lexus NX 350H, which I had, the old Lexus had the red light camera warning.
10: You've emailed me.
13: Hang
10: on, you've emailed me about this, and I actually have you open, and I'm sending you a reply today. The function you wanted, which was the sat-nav used to have a warning for red lights, red light cameras in it, and it's not in the current model. That's because car companies typically are not updating their sat-nav because it costs a lot of money and most people don't do it. The best solution for you, Murray, is really simple. Use the Apple CarPlay connection in your car and get an app called Waze, W-A-Z-E. You'll get an email from me today which tells you exactly that.
0: All right, there we go. We've got a preview of the email. It's not often you get that.
10: Yeah, exactly. Now, the other thing is the company's name is Donington Auctions.
0: Donington.
10: Donington Auctions is named after a racetrack in England.
0: Castle Donington. I'm sure you have. Did you go there to see, the heavy metal band fronted by Bruce Dickinson, Iron Maiden? Because they headlined there many years ago.
10: I went there for a round of the European Touring Car Championship where Peter Brock was racing, and a friend of mine, David Siegel, he was holding out the pit board and he got frostbite because it snowed and it was so cold. So I think I'd like to go back and watch Iron Maiden instead.
0: Yeah, there you go. From the safety of a VIP enclosure, I'm sure. Dominic, good afternoon.
13: Yeah, g'day, guys. I'm in the market for a hybrid under 30,000. What's your recommendations, Paul?
10: 30K. So, look, the best hybrids at the moment are still Toyotas. So what you need to do is go to a Toyota showroom. Everything they sell in Australia is now hybrid. Okay, so go and drive that, work out and work on the basis that you won't buy one of those because it's going to cost too much. And then what I would do is go to a Kia showroom and drive theirs by comparison. Toyota, just to calibrate your brain, Kia is a good choice for a hybrid. There are any number of hybrids in all sorts of brands, but the budget will be tight because basically most stuff these days that's any good is over 30 grand. But you should be able to find something in one of the Korean brands rather than defecting straight to a Chinese. Haval, I think, H-A-V-A-L, which is a Chinese brand, which is one of the better of the Chinese brands, also does hybrids as well.
0: You've got a choice, Dominic, which any consumer should love. Trevor, good afternoon. We got you there, Trevor?
14: Yes, I am. Thank you. Thanks, Paul. I'm in the market for a compact, as in small SUV. My wife and I are getting a bit older. I've got a 2013 Polo, which I love, but getting in and out of it's going to be a problem. What should I be looking for?
10: Not a Volkswagen. Okay. So normally I tell people if they're happy in the brand, then that you should stay. And in fact, Volkswagen have a number of pretty good small SUVs, but their after sales in Australia is rubbish based on the feedback I get from people who contact me. I would suggest you go and look at, if you want to stay in that style of thing inside the Volkswagen group, Skoda have some excellent compact SUVs. And they're good value as well, and they have a long warranty. Either that or just Hyundai Kia. And I say Hyundai Kia because effectively it's one brand, but they split the marketing and they look slightly different. But compact SUVs, the problem is there's literally dozens of them. So what you need to do, I would go to a Skoda dealership and have a look and see what you think, because you're coming out of the Volkswagen group, but then I'd probably head first to Hyundai and get my brain working out what the differences are and what the value equation is.
0: Thank you. Trevor Troy, good afternoon.
15: Morning, guys. Hi, Paul. Look, I desperately need help with Volkswagen. I've got a 2023 Arteon, was playing up. They said it had a faulty thermostat, which they'd replace under warranty. And there was 2 weeks between them telling me that and booking it in. They said, keep driving the car. I've driven the car. The engine's cooked. I got a $35,000 bill on a $70,000 car, which Volkswagen won't talk to me about, and said, go to your insurance company.
10: Okay, what you need to do, when you say Volkswagen don't talk to me, are you talking about the dealership won't talk to you or Volkswagen Australia won't talk to you? It's a different thing.
15: Volkswagen Australia won't talk. The dealer has said you just shouldn't be driving the car. I said I did it on your advice. So I've escalated to Volkswagen Australia, got a case manager.
10: Email me all that. And as I just said to the guy who was on before you, who's currently driving a Polo, the reputation for Volkswagen service in Australia is rubbish at the moment. I have not been getting any help from them. If you email me all that stuff, I'm going to escalate at my end as well to try and get some help, not just for you, but other people who have Volkswagen troubles in Australia. I'm sorry you're in that situation. I'm not sure what the remedy is, but I'll do everything I can for you.
0: That is the truth. Troy, keep listening for the email at the end of the segment, which is now about 11 minutes away. 133693, 133693. If you'd like to speak to Paul Gover about any motoring trouble you are having off air, Gary says Chicane is a prominent car auction house in Melbourne, located in Moorabbin. That's just an FYI. Back in a moment with your calls, talking motoring with Paul Gover at 19 minutes past 2. 133693.
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0: Back to your calls in a moment for Paul Gover. 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Write them down because the next morning on Brekkie with Ross and Russ, they'll give you a call. 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Now, if you relay all 3 code words back to them, you could win 2,000 in cash. They are the code words you've heard on Jackie's program, Tom's program, and mine. 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
1: Yes, I have an issue with a Goodwill warranty repair claim. I'm getting the runaround, and basically they're asking me to pay $495 for a diagnostic test to determine the root cause of the problem. I'm not prepared to pay that without knowing that head office is actually going to take care of the repairs and the total cost, because although the car is 5 years old and 1 or 2 weeks out of warranty,
2: you need to stop.
1: Less than 20,000 K.
2: You need to stop and listen, okay? The basic deal is, it is a process for all brands that if you want warranty, they have to assess it at a dealership. You have to pay a fee. It's not negotiable. It's not just that brand. Doesn't matter what the rest of your story is, you have to pay the fee. That's where it ends. Doesn't matter about anything else you want to bring up. You have to have a pay a fee to have it assessed, because the only way the car company knows is by getting one of their dealers who's an expert in your car to look at it. I'm sorry, but that's the way it is.
0: And Paul, if the issue is found to be the fault of the manufacturer, do you get that money back?
2: Yes.
0: Okay, there you go.
2: Of course you do. But the whole thing about it is they're not going to pull the car apart and then have it sitting there without charging you something for their labour. Excuse me, all brands do this. I get this all the time. There aren't people, and I frequently have people say, well, I'm not paying. And I just go, if you don't pay, you won't get an answer. It's as simple as that. There is a process. The car company can't take your word for what went wrong or what is wrong or what needs doing. The other thing is, if it's a fairly significant problem, they're going to need to look inside the car, which means pulling the engine apart or whatever it needs, and somebody has to pay the cost of that at the start to actually get it happening. It's not that they don't love you. It's not that they're not trying to help. It's simply there is a process. It's like going to the doctor and saying, well, you want to run all these tests? No, I'm not going to pay for that. Just tell me what's wrong.
0: There you go, Peter. Good luck with that. Brian, good afternoon.
3: Oh, good day, Paul. My wife owns a Volvo XC60, and it's got a common bearing line in the back diff.
0: Yeah.
3: We went to the dealers in P&R. They said this is a common thing, and it costs $5,500 to put another diff in there. Well, anyway, she ended up taking to a bloke in Moorabbin and charged $2,500. He modifies it with a better bearing, a 4 mil longer bearing, and gives 100 years or a lifetime warranty. So I can't understand these dealers wanting like more than twice the amount.
2: It's really simple.
3: Have you heard of these bearings making a noise?
2: No, one of my ex-wives actually has one of those, and she really likes the car. But the thing about it is, I haven't heard about that, but I don't hear about every failing in every brand. And it's not unusual, I have to say, for you to be able to get a better deal away from the official dealer network. And often that's why I say to people, if you're not concerned, with a long-term relationship, that's why you should service outside the dealer network to save yourself some money. Now, clearly what you've done is a smart move because it saved you a lot of money. And in terms of the bearing, the dealership are only going to put in the original equipment

0: the company that made the car in the first place.
1: Darren, good afternoon. You're speaking about motoring to Paul Gover. Go ahead.
2: Hi, Paul. My daughter bought a second-hand Nissan Duke about a couple of months ago, but anyway, after a month, unfortunately, the water pump fell off. This is late April. Fortunately, they've looked after her under warranty and given her a courtesy car, but they're telling her she's not going to get it back until maybe August, which I find quite unusual. We didn't want to make waves because at least they're looking after her, the courtesy car, but I find that unusual and whether we can do anything about it.
0: The problem's going to be where the part's coming from, okay? Water pump on a Duke would be fairly common. You would be able to get one of those from a wrecker. Is this a Nissan dealer she bought it from or somebody else?
2: Yeah, she bought it from the Nissan dealership, so they're covering an under warranty, which is good. But
0: The problem is the supply. What you need to do is go back to the dealership and ask them what the delay is about and ask them if the part's coming from overseas. The only reason it will be that long is because if the part is not in stock somewhere in Australia. But what you need to do is go back to the dealership. I was actually at a dealership the other day getting some parts for one of my cars, and I got the guy to start looking for the bit I needed around other dealerships, and he was able to find it interstate, but they've got it shipped to me. If there are none in stock in Australia, then it's going to have to come from overseas. And the thing about it is car companies no longer air freight spare parts, so it would have to come on a boat. And although BYD is able to ship lots and lots of cars here, when you're talking about spare parts, that's when you get banked up in the supply chain. And that's the only reason that it would be that long. And if it's not that reason, then you need to push harder and find out what's going on.
1: Good luck. Let's see. We've got Tracy. Tracy, good afternoon.
3: Good afternoon, Cara.
1: Go ahead, Tracy. You're talking with Paul Gover.
3: Hi, Paul. Hi, Tony. I've got my query written down so I don't stammer. We just recently, 2 weeks ago, bought a BYD Sea Lion Premium Extended Range.
0: Yeah.
3: And I've come out of a 2017 Equinox, which I adored, but it's 10 years old, so time to get your car. I'm finding when we're driving, with or without the lane assist on, I'm continually making minor adjustments, left, right, left, right, left, right. Yep. And if I don't do it, it does move offline. Is that a normal thing with the BYD Sea Lion 6?
0: Okay, all cars move around like that now. And there are a number. What you need to do is dig down into the menu. There are different things. If you go on the cruise control, it'll activate the lane keep assist even though you've got it turned off somewhere else. And the other thing is you need to look and see if you've got lane assist turned on or lane keep warning. It's different things, and then I can't tell you because I don't have a Sea Lion here right in front of me. I have driven them and I turned everything off and it didn't do what you're describing, but what you're describing is the sort of thing that happens these days with these electronic aids. The way to find out whether it's actually a mechanical problem or just the lane keep assist is probably to get on a bit of freeway. Next time you're on a bit of freeway, make sure it's turned off and make sure you stay rigidly away from the white lines, then move close to the white line and see if it starts to happen. Some of these have it's the threshold and they're actually trying to lane keep you assist even though you're not actually going to wander out of your lane. But if it thinks you're getting near a white line, and that can be an unbroken white line or a solid one, it'll start steer you back again. This is a convoluted answer to your problem, but what you need to do is experiment a little bit. First thing is make sure you've got it absolutely turned off and not just on a setting where it's still going to intervene at some point, and then go out and drive it with it all turned off and see if you can if you mechanically driving the car gets rid of the problem.
1: Did you get all that, Tracy?
3: I did, and I understood it because I did do all of that, and the one thing that actually seemed to make it a slight improvement was actually using cruise control.
0: Okay.
3: That was the only thing that attempted, but I felt like I just wasn't continually, and I'm saying continuously.
0: Yeah. Yeah, I know what you mean. I know what you mean. Look, if you want to email me about it, I was talking to the PR director of BYD this morning. If you want to email me about it, I'll get back in touch with him and see if I can get a better and more complete solution, or we can get somebody to come and have a look at your car and see if it's actually like other Sea Lions. As I say, I didn't find it a huge

0: huge problem. But then again, I've driven a bunch of brands that are way worse than BYD in terms of lane keeping assist, jerking the wheel around.
1: Tracy, thank you. Apologies to the many callers we couldn't get to. But Paul, before we let you go, your email address, please.
0: It's Paul, full stop, Gover, G-O-V-E-R, at bigpond.com.
1: Nice work. Good on you, Paul. And you answer a mountain of those every week. I'll chat to you in a week's time.
0: Okay, thanks a lot, Tony.
1: And if Paul Gover can't help you, Stephanie Wacklerwick can. She guarantees to fix anything wrong with your car, or she gives you $1 billion. You did that with just poor marketing.
2: By you?
1: Yes. Yeah, I told you I had no background in marketing. I just thought that gig. I thought that would get customers in. I realised it could, anyway. It's why all of my businesses have failed in the past. Stephanie, let's stick to news rating. Mm-hmm. You do what you do. I'll do what you do. And okay. You have headlines, which okay. is great.
2: Well, Tony, the former IVAC commissioner Robert Redlich has backed calls for a royal commission into alleged corruption on the big build. He's also taken aim at the Allen government for refusing it to legislate new follow the money powers until well after the state election. Meantime, controversial former CFMEU boss John Setka has been in court. The 61-year-old was charged last year with harassing union administrators. His lawyer has said he's received death threats, which Victoria Police is investigating. Former Carlton president Luke Sayers and estranged wife Kate will head to trial in an open court in November. Sayers lost his bid to try to keep their defamation fight private, but the court has ruled it will be heard by a judge only, not a jury. And a blow for North Melbourne. Finn O'Sullivan has entered concussion protocols after a knock at training, meaning he won't make the trip to Perth on Saturday.
1: Ah, All right. We've got to be sure about these things. Thank you, Steph, and you're in the news booth in 27 minutes' time. Don't let the cold snap ruin your plans. 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And Sherry Lee Biggs is here from Nine, and I think is going to tell us that there's some very games-friendly weather coming up, but only if you're playing indoors, Sherry Lee.
3: Yes, indeed, but not for the long weekend, luckily. Now, today is some quite beautiful weather out there. It's still a bit breezy, still a bit fresh. We've reached 16 degrees. Now, tomorrow, things are going to take a change. We've got a bit of a wind change coming through, and that should bring quite a bit of rain, very cold temperatures and gusty conditions once again. That will be through the second half of tomorrow into Friday, but then it should start to ease up just in time for the long weekend. Still a bit of wet weather around on Saturday, but clearing up quite nicely for Sunday and Monday. But I'll have more details coming up at 4 and 6 o'clock.
1: Nice work. Thank you for that. We can see you on Channel 9, Sherry Lee Biggs. I'll chat to you tomorrow. 133693. I want to know if you're from a big family. Up next, I'm joined by Aussie actor Brenton Thwaites, father of five, in a fantastic Australian movie. If you're not from a big family, maybe you've got a great story about how either your parents or your grandparents met. 133693. Maybe you have a great story. How did you come to meet the love of your life? This story explores that, and it's a great premise too. 133693. It's an 8-part series, I should say. And you're going to want to hear this because it's just a fine bit of Australian TV entertainment. I'm speaking to one of the stars of it, Brenton Thwaites, actor and Hollywood star and father of five. He joins me next.
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5: Good afternoon. It's Caroline from Transport Victoria. Multiple lanes are closed in Keysborough through the intersection of the Dandenong Bypass and Chapel Road. Crews are on scene cleaning things up right now. You can head on through under their direction. The left lane's closed on the Princes Freeway city-bound as you pass Corrett Creek Road. A brief delay heading through there. And the city-bound entry from Elgar Road to the Eastern Freeway is closed until the 22nd of this month for round construction works as part of the freeway upgrades that are on the go. You can try the inbound entry for Middlebar Road or Doncaster Road. Leave yourself a lot of extra travel time.
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18: Hello, stranger.
19: Hello, well. She returns. I promised myself if I ever saw you again, I'd ask you to marry me. I just always liked seeing you on the bus. Easily the highlight of my day. My grandparents, they went on 8 dates and they got married. And they've been married for 50 years.
18: So what, go on 8 dates with you and then...
19: We can start small. Go for coffee.
1: And that is the premise of, I think, a captivating show that is coming to our screens very soon. It's called 2 Years Later, premieres tomorrow on Paramount Plus. One of the stars, along with the great Emily Tonkin, who you would have seen in Boy Swallows Universe, joins me now, the owner of that voice, Brenton Thwaites, actor, Hollywood star and father of five. Brenton, good afternoon.
20: G'day, mate. How are you?
1: Very well. It's such an intriguing premise. If you get public transport into work and you do so every day, you do see a cast of regular characters on either the train or the bus or the tram or whatever it might be. So from that point of view, it's a really intriguing premise. Can you take it from there?
20: Yeah, I mean, basically, you know, you pay your 50 cents and you get proposed to, and if you say yes, you spend a lifetime with this person. That's what we're doing here in Brisbane, people. No, it's a show about, you know, two people that fall in love, and it's post-pandemic, so they're coming out of the mental kind of, you know, shite show that was the pandemic.
1: Yeah,
20: and
1: yeah, good
20: they're
1: way
20: meeting
1: of describing
20: each other for the
1: it.
20: First yep. time again, and just learning how to be in a successful relationship, given that, you know, love has its challenges and everyone's got their own stuff that they're dealing with. And you know, Brisbane is a huge character in the show. It's the backdrop of almost every scene.
1: Now, you are based in the United States. We've seen you in things like Slide, Home and Away, where you were a member of one of those gangs that periodically destroy the well-being and quietude of Summer Bay, a Pirates of the Caribbean as well, Dead Men Tell No Tales. So you saw this, and it's you in the lead opposite, as I said, Emily Tonkin. And
20: Phoebe Tonkin. Oh, sorry,
1: Phoebe.
20: Sorry,
1: geez,
20: Phoebe Tonkin, yes.
1: Oh, okay, that's my my own research not doing me favours there. But the premise is you've got 8 dates to fall in love. Does that put you under a bit of pressure?
20: It does. It does. I like the simplicity of that. You know, if we, let's do 8 dates together, not 2 or 3, 8. And, you know, if we're still cooking with gas, then, there's a good life that we could have together.
1: Are we, almost beholden to, the very romantic story, or is your character beholden to the romantic story of how your grandparents came together? The difference being they don't have things like social media, which I know plays a part in this series. So, do you think it was simpler for them or simpler for your character?
20: I think both. I think the kind of beauty about that story and my character Ryan attaching himself to that idea is that it is simple and that it is kind of, you know, a young man kind of putting himself out there and being vulnerable and putting his heart on his sleeve. And, you know, maybe we've lost a bit of that. And Ryan, as I, you know, I'm kind of the same. I like that, you know, there's a show that has that, you know, front and center, like, you know, a guy asking a girl on a date is, should be, you know, it should be kind of more prevalent than it is.
1: I totally agree. I mean, you've got to, I guess, you know, you've got to pluck up your courage, as a man and do it because it's a good first act with a woman that you would, hopefully want to spend the rest of your life with, that you did put it on the line and you, did something uncomfortable. It is uncomfortable asking a girl out on a date, or it can often be. So it sends a good message, I would, think to a prospective partner, Brenton.
20: Oh, for sure. And you know, the simplicity in the dialogue too. Like I liked you. I like seeing you on the bus. I thought we, you know, had a good time together. You want to go for coffee? It's not overly complex. He doesn't need to charm the world. You know, he's just kind of being honest. And I think that that's the point of the whole show is just characters that are trying to be honest with each other.
1: We don't use the word wooing anymore. Maybe we should. But as you look at your brood of 5 kids, which is a magnificent effort, I just think that is absolutely outstanding. How do you want their dating landscape to look when they when they are of the age?
20: You know what? If there's a young man that comes to my door and knocks on the door and says, Mr. Thwaites, is it okay if I take your daughter out on a date? The answer will be absolutely not. What are you thinking? but no, I think, you know, I have no idea, mate. I'm definitely not, qualified to answer that question yet as my kids are, you know, much younger, but I think honesty, you know, transparency is really the key. Like if I have kids that are transparent and trust me enough to, you know, tell me what they're doing, where they're going, I think just as a parent, I assume, that would be a huge advantage into, you know, making sure they're in a safe relationship and, you know, not kind of going crazy and making sure they're safe, I guess.
1: Well, that is the big thing. Now you're also a musician. I think you've got, am I right? 700,000 Instagram followers. You have quite an army of fans. That must be a great thing to bring to a role like this. It's another avenue of marketing, the skills that you have.
20: Yeah. I mean, I think, being an artist is really about growing your audience, you know, whether that's on YouTube or with music on Spotify or here, you know, and Instagram and social media, as challenging as it is sometimes and can have like a, you know, a bit of a, it's a bit of a kind of a subject to debate, you know, a lot of the time. But the advantage for me is it enables me to connect with my audience directly. So, you know, it's a tool that we use to tell people what we're doing and what's going on, but I'm lucky that it kind of crosses over to, you know, all of my projects, my music and different TV ideas and YouTube and stuff like that.
1: And where can we see you on Instagram, Brenton?
20: Brenton Thwaites.
1: There we go. It's as simple as that. Actor, Hollywood star, and father of 5. Such a great idea. Before I let you go, what was the pitch to you about 2 years later?
20: Well, I was really just a table read for my friend Nathan Mayfield at Hoodlum, you know, who put me in Slide, which was my first acting gig. So as a favor to him, I just did a table read for the show. And as I read it, cold read it, I just kind of fell in love with this guy. I think we all just heard it out loud. You know, we read all episodes back to back and we heard it out loud and, you know, we were crying in some episodes and we were talking about different ideas. We just felt that there was something here. And it kind of organically flowed from there. I think Paramount were there and Sophia, at Paramount really got behind it in a great way and championed the show. And we all just came on board and made it. I mean, it's a bit of a Hollywood fairy tale green light, but it kind of was that way.
1: Well, look, I've only seen the trailer because it debuts tomorrow on Paramount Plus. But the trailer really got me. It's hugely relatable, and I'm rooting for a happy ending in this. I really do. I really hope, but I guess I'll only find out when I start watching it. It's called 2 Years Later, and you are one of the stars of Brenton Thwaites, actor, Hollywood star, and father of five. Thank you for your time this afternoon.
20: Thank you, mate.
1: Go well.
20: Hope you enjoy.
1: 133693, do your grandparents, or maybe you, have a great origin story when it comes to how you met your partner? 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
1: 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What a big story you broke.
0: I've had a bit of a day with the podcast at McGatto. Yeah. Yes. So detectives are still at McGatto's Mount Martha property. I'm just about to speak to Nick McKenzie. So we'll have a chat to him about exactly what this means in the grand scheme of CFMEU alleged corruption and whether or not McGatto has yet been charged. So I'll have a chat to him. And also I want to go back to a story from yesterday on hospital violence. We have been just our inbox, my DMs exploded overnight from nurses who have been the victims of the most horrific violence on the job. And it's time someone was made accountable for that. Mm. Our nurses should be safe and our hospital staff should always be safe.
1: I'm into that. Well, a big show for you three, Jackie, which is about 7 minutes away. But in the meantime, you want to know how the stock market is going? Well, let's find out.
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1: Scott Phillips from Motley Fool Finance joins me now. Economic growth slowing according to GDP numbers, which, as far as I know, Scott, are basically kept alive by migration, unless I'm being uncharitable.
3: No, you're not in the slightest. No. Zone. And look, it's always a moving feast, but the reality is, so let's start with the absolute numbers. 2.5% was the annual number. That's pretty decent. The problem is for the quarter, the last quarter, the March quarter, up only 0.3%. Now, it's never as simple as just simply multiplying by four. But if you did, if you said, okay, what if the last 3 months remains the same, that's 1.2%. For the year, that's half of the annual number. And then to your point about population, GDP per capita, that's basically GDP divided by the number of us, down 0.1% after being up for the two of the last three quarters. But pretty much before that, we had nine, I think, straight quarters of negative GDP per capita. So you're absolutely right there. Other ugly numbers, unfortunately, I wish they were more positive. Productivity fell 0.6%. That's measured by GDP per hour worked. And household savings ratio fell from 7 to 6.2%. Between the last quarter and this one just gone. Basically, that's the rest of us having to dig our hands deeper into our pockets to pay the bills. So pretty ordinary across the board. Look, still positive. You know, so I guess let's take something out of it. It could have been worse, but it couldn't, hopefully would have been a whole lot better. The market, most economists were expecting something a little bit larger. Being kept afloat by business investment, the AI boom continues absolutely apace. Business investment, the highest it's been since March 2012, when we had the mining boom. This time, different sort of the mining, the data mining maybe, but yeah, it's all about AI. It is absolutely, if we were saved by the mining boom last time, maybe we're saved by AI this time around, but either way, that was really, really important. Had that not been a significant jump, things would have been even more anemic, and it really doesn't paint a particularly great picture for the rest of the year.
1: And we haven't even mentioned NDIS, but we can do that another time. The key indices, please, Scott.
3: The All Ordinaries having a good day, up 0.75% to 9,031 points. The Aussie dollar stronger against all the major currencies, including the US dollar, 0.1% higher there, 71.68 US cents.
1: Oh, absolutely centimetered perfect. As per usual, Scott Phillips, Motley Fool Finance. I'll chat to you at the same time tomorrow, Scott. Thank you.
3: Thanks, Tony.
1: 133693, still time if you want to sneak in a call before now and the end of the program before I hand over to Jackie Felgate with a big show, of course, talking about the arrest of Mick Gatto. She will have all the latest on that and more. Time for a break.
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5: Good afternoon. It's Caroline from Transport Victoria. There's been a collision in Manor Lakes. The southbound lane of Armstrong Road's blocked. As you approach Manor Lakes Boulevard, cruiser on scene, you can just slip through under their direction. The city-bound entry from Elgar Road to the Eastern Freeway is closed until the 22nd for ramp construction works. It's a part of the freeway upgrades. You can use the inbound entry ramps from Middlebar Road or Doncaster Road. And the freeways are building up early, particularly the MA Ring Road heading onto the Western Freeway, which is a stop-start run out towards Hopkins Road.
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10: My wife and I met on a cruise, a 14-day cruise. I lived in Sydney. She lived in Melbourne. And we got married. We met in April, engaged July. Married in November and lived 54 years till she passed away last November.
1: What was her name, Colin?
10: Her name was Pam.
1: Pam. So hang on, you engaged in July and then all within a year.
10: Yes.
1: You didn't muck around. When I was told you met on a cruise, I thought, was she a mermaid? But no. That's magnificent, no. Colin.
10: But when we lived in different states, it was easier to get married than to keep travelling between the states.
1: Of course. Well, I hope you called her your sea princess forever and a day. That is a wonderful story. I'm absolutely thrilled by that, Colin. So two bottles of De Bordley handcrafted Heathcote Shiraz for you. Stay on the line. We will get your details. Met on a cruise. In that case, you'd want to be married by the ship's captain. Which could make it legally tricky if you're in international waters. Anyway, let nothing stand in the way of true love. Tomorrow on the program, Kev Poulton marks his return to the program. Neil Mitchell will give us a reality check. There'll be travel with Justin Jamieson. And Libby Birch, four-time AFLW Premiership player, will preview the upcoming round. And Lavinia Nixon will be in for a chat to talk World Vision, who have helped children and their communities overcome poverty through long-term community-led development. And she'll be opening a beer with her eye socket.
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5: 16 degrees in Melbourne, rain tomorrow, a top of 14. It's 3 o'clock. Good afternoon, I'm Stephanie Wackler-Wick. Former IBAC Commissioner Robert Redlich has joined calls for a royal commission into alleged corruption on the Big Build. IBAC will be given stronger powers to investigate alleged corruption within the CFMEU, but Mr. Redlich has taken aim at the government for failing to legislate the changes until well after the state election. He says only a royal commission would uncover the breadth of misconduct on government worksites.
11: We need to understand, how does it come about the contractors, subcontractors who receive the public funds in order to do the work, how is it, does it come about that there is no oversight of the way that money is being employed?
12: Meantime, controversial former CFMEU boss John Setka isn't concerned that his life may be in danger. The 61-year-old is charged with harassing union administrators in a series of emails. His lawyer telling the Melbourne Magistrates Court he's been subject to threats to kill, which Victoria Police is still investigating. Outside court, Mr. Setka said he didn't know who was behind the alleged death threat and was asked how he felt about it.
13: Really happy.
12: Political donations would be capped under proposed new laws by Premier Jacinta Allen. Less than 6 months out from the state election, the government has introduced changes to cap political donations at $7,500 over every four-year term. New candidates would be able to fundraise up to $15,000, while all donations from foreign donors would be banned. The cash Labor receives from the unions, though, would remain uncapped. Latest figures show a slight drop in Australia's economic growth over the year to March. Federal Politics editor Michael Packie.
14: Over the 3 months to March, the economy grew 0.3%, missing market predictions. When the figure is stretched over a year, our economy expanded 2.5%, which is down marginally on the previous read in December. Analysts believe interest rate hikes and general high cost of living has dampened consumer demand for discretionary items as people spend most of their money on essentials. Severe weather conditions also impacted some mining exports, resulting in the weaker growth rate. And with inflation showing signs of moderating, the Reserve Bank may decide to keep interest rates on hold when the board meets this month. Michael Packie reporting.
12: Grammy-winning R&B artist Peebo Bryson has died at the age of 75. He's the voice behind Disney classics Beauty and the Beast and A Whole New World. In finance, the All Ords up 63 points this hour.
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12: Big inclusions for the Western Bulldogs ahead of Friday's blockbuster with Hawthorn at the MCG. Tim English is back in the ruck and Cody Waitman will play his first game in almost 2 years after a persistent knee injury. The Hawks won by 40 points when the sides last met in Gather Round, but coach Sam Mitchell expects a much tougher challenge this time.
18: They're a really quality outfit. They've got a lot of their best players back playing. When we played them last time, they had a couple of outs, so we know we're going to have to be at our best because their best is very, very good.
12: North Melbourne's Finn O'Sullivan won't make the trip west to face Fremantle on Saturday. He's been ruled out with concussion after a knock at training. Former NRL star Jai Arrow will be a guest of Collingwood on Monday for the big freeze at the MCG. He's been asked to toss the coin. Arrow was recently diagnosed with MND. And Australia has squared the ODI series with Pakistan after a 41-run victory in Lahore. That's the latest news and sport.
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27: Hello, Dan Delling from Transport Victoria. In South Yarra, traffic lights are blacked out. Punt Road at Commercial Road following a collision. Crews are there working to restore power, but proceed with caution. There's currently southbound delays along Punt Road of up to 20 minutes from Domain Road, so consider St Kilda Road if you can. Thomastown, a truck's broken down. M80 Ring Road, Altona bound. It's in the carriageway headed for the Hume Freeway. In Windenvale, a collision on Armstrong Road north of Manor Lakes Boulevard. You can squeeze through. And Keysbury cleared an accident from the Dandenong Bypass at Chapel Road. Delays through the area are easing.
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12: Rain tomorrow, a top of 14. After an overnight low of 10. Friday, showers easing and 14. Saturday, a shower or two, 17. Sunday, mostly sunny and 18. Monday, sunny, a top of 17. On the bays, there is a gale warning. Northwesterly winds to 30 knots, waves to 2 metres. It's 15 at Eltham, 15 in Altona, in the city, 16 degrees. Stephanie Wacklewick, Melbourne's own 3AW.
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0: Good afternoon. Thanks for your company on Drive. Coming up on the show today, well, quite a bit. We're going to talk about Mick Gatto being arrested. But before I do that, I just want to explain to everyone and have a chat about this today with you all about why Mick Gatto getting arrested today is interesting in itself, but also today, the government passed these laws about donations, political donations, and they introduced them into the parliament. And but the reason why I think it's important and why it links back to the unions is this. So political donations will now be capped at $7,500 over the 4 years of the parliamentary term. But the bit that's exempt is this thing called affiliation fees. And so what that means, essentially, is that the Labor Party will still get donations from unions, although, albeit, not the CFMEU because they're banned, but other unions can donate uncapped to the Labor Party. So why this matters, right, is that if you're an independent, if you're someone, and I know not a lot of listeners agree with her, but say you're a Georgie Purcell and you want some donations, well, Your little groups that may be like animal rescue people, they can't give you more than $7,500 over the 4 years. But then if you're a massive union that's got a huge slush fund to, of which, and you're affiliated with the Labor Party, and that's where they get most of their money from, your donation because of these affiliation fees, it is uncapped. That's what we're being told. So 133693, drive at 3aw.com.au. So Labor receives the majority of its funding from trade unions. That remains uncapped. So is that fair? My view is no. So let's go back to our chat about corruption and what's going on in the CFMEU. But just leave that in your mind and go, well, if you're the Liberal Party, who would get most of their donations from private business, if you're an independent who could get your donations from just about any source, no one can give you more than $7,500 over the 4 years unless you're a union. Who runs the Labor Party? Trade unions. So 133693, drive at 3aw.com.au. This is what I often say about the Labor Party being an absolute animal when it comes to political campaigns. Nobody does political campaigns and elections better than Labor. That's why you see all of these promises like discounts off your rego, the IBAC, which actually isn't changes to IBAC, which actually aren't going to come into effect until 18 months after the election. So they are the masters at it. And that is why it is such an uphill battle for any other party, be it Labor, be it the Liberals, the Nationals, the Greens, the Independents. That is why it is so hard. They have got electioneering down to a fine art, and now they'll have way more money in their election war chest than anyone else. Does that sit okay with you? Doesn't sit okay with me. 133693, drive at 3aw.com.au. All right, let's get back to the main story of the day, and it is that my mate, underworld figure Mick Gatto, has been arrested along with his wife. So I was told this morning that police from Operation Hawk descended on his Mount Martha property and he and his wife Cheryl were taken into custody. So throughout the morning, plainclothes detectives, they were wearing evidence gloves, they were coming and going. There were about six cars at one point outside of the property and they were taking out boxes and documents throughout the morning. So paperwork, these boxes were taken away in vans. So they raided the couple's home in the early hours of this morning. And I'm going to speak to Nick McKenzie from The Age in a moment because he will explain exactly why. Why today? How is this linked to any alleged criminal behaviour? He'll explain all of that. But I thought I might just remind you, if you listen to the show regularly, you'll remember when I spoke to Mick Gatto in February, we had a rather robust discussion about his alleged involvement in union corruption and his response to the Watson report. And this is what he told me at the time.
2: Yeah, look, unfortunately, they're looking for a scapegoat. And I refuse to be one, Jackie. I've been down this track the last 30, 40 years, you know, they've tried to do it in different royal commissions that they've had. Nothing's come out of them. They've branded me a standover man with no evidence.
0: Joining me on the line now is Nick McKenzie, the investigative reporter from The Age. And there's really no one that knows more about union corruption than Nick. Thanks for coming on. Firstly, your reaction to the news that Mick Gatto and his wife were arrested by Task Force Hawk detectives.
17: Well, it's a significant development, but in many ways it's entirely predictable. For over 2 years, or around about 2 years, we've been reporting on the way that gangland figures such as Mick Gatto have been involved in suspect financial transactions involving the construction sector, the Victorian government's big build, and the CFMEU. The allegation has been that Gatto takes kickbacks or amounts of money from building companies, and in return he delivers them access to critical projects, including taxpayer-funded projects, with the help of his mates in the CFMU and across the building sector. That's precisely what we reported in the Building Bad series 2 years ago. Task Force Hawk was set up in response to those reports, and here they are going through Gatto's front door and finally, I think, turning the screws on him. As I understand, there won't be charges laid today, but it's very promising to see the police doing this.
0: Can you explain to our listeners exactly what the remit of Task Force Hawk is today?
17: Task Force Hawk is set up to look at corruption, organised crime and other criminal activity in the construction sector. The construction sector is awash with gangland figures and corruption, and that's been at the heart of the media revelations for 2 years now. Driving all that, or supercharging all that's been these massive Labor government civil infrastructure projects. Suddenly, to get on these mega projects, if you're a subcontractor, could be worth another fortune. So people cut corners, use people with the right sort of connections to get on these projects, and that's at the heart of what the police is investigating. So to boil that all down, someone like Mick Gatto has tremendous connections in the CFMEU and across the building sector in big building companies, small building companies. He's effectively monetized those connections, said to people, if you pay him, he'll use those connections to get you onto mega projects, which these builders or the CFMEU has huge influence over, including state government projects. Now, police have been investigating whether this involves alleged criminal offending. Does it involve the movement of money in a way that breaks the law? Does it involve the enriching of certain people in a way that breaks the law? These are just allegations. They're unproven. Mr. Gatto has said he's done nothing unlawful. I'm sure he'll be saying that still, but that's what the police are investigating.
0: His wife was also arrested as part of this raid today. Do we know anything about her in the public sphere and her alleged involvement in any of this?
17: Cheryl Gatto has never been accused of any unlawful activity. There's no suggestion that she's involved in any unlawful activity. However, she is part of the Mick Gatto financial enterprise. She's deeply involved in the way his companies are set up. She is on his payroll in terms of conducting administrative type work. It may well be that the police are looking at whether any accounts or administrative tasks associated with Cheryl are linked to the way that Gatto himself has been getting funds. But yeah, I do stress this is not about Cheryl Gatto, this is about Mick Gatto.
0: Is there anything in the timing today, particularly after, I mean, I spoke to you I think 48 hours ago about union corruption and the IBAC changes. Is there anything in the timing of this?
17: For 2 years, we've been reporting that there's significant alleged wrongdoing in the construction sector, and Mick Gatto is accused of being a key gangland figure involved in this very ugly story. The timing's not surprising. What's surprising, perhaps, is it's taken so long. The police definitely would not have responded to the government's announcement about IBAC this week. The police do their own thing. They do things slowly, surely, at their own pace. This is not a short-term thing. This is a long-term play, one would imagine. And I think we'll be reading it about it in the coming months.
0: And we'll be reading it about it in your newspaper. Nick, as always, thank you.
17: Thanks for your time.
0: 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And look, I think there are two issues here. One, let's wait and see, as Nick says, if and when Mick Gatto gets charged, what those charges are. But what we do know now is that he has been arrested by Task Force Hawke, which is the task force that is investigating union corruption. So put that there. And then today, on this very day, we have the state government passing these new laws about political donations. And it just does not pass the pub test for me. Like, do you agree? 133693, drive at 3aw.com.au. Why are trade unions exempt from this cap? So anytime anyone goes to donate to any political candidate, it's a $7,500 cap unless you're a union. Well, why? The government, what's the reason? Explain to us why you get a free pass. And like I said, the Labor Party machine is unlike nothing else. I think this Andrews Allen government, they do it better than anybody else. But if you're a small independent candidate who donates money to your campaign and then it's capped instead of being, say, 20 grand or 30 grand to help you hire staff and fund that campaign, it's capped. I find this to be just absolutely staggering. So 133693, drive at 3aw.com.au. I'll come back to that throughout the program and I'll take your calls on that. Your reaction to the arrest of Mick Gatto today and also political donations and the cap that's gone through Parliament. And I want to come back to the story that we covered yesterday. And I must say, I need to apologise to all of our healthcare workers. I did not know how widespread violence in our state hospitals is right now. Like, the stories I have been told overnight are horrific. I'm going to speak to a nurse who recently had a patient partially bite her thumb off. She has significant injuries at one of our biggest hospitals. And I've also been sent a note that went out to all of the hospital staff, the nurses, the midwives, etc., at Eastern Health. And I'm just going to read some of the things that they're asking staff to do. It says, these are specific precautions you can take to reduce your vulnerability when traveling to and from work. Here are some tips. 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
27: Hello, Dan Belling from Transport Victoria. Inbound on the Monash Freeway, a truck stopped in the middle running lane soon after the Eastlink interchange. Our incident response are now in behind it to assist. Four lanes are open, so please obey those overhead signals. In South Yarra, traffic lights blacked out. Punt Road, a commercial road. Crews are working to restore power, so proceed with caution. There's southbound delays along Punt Road of up to 20 minutes now coming down the hill from Domain Road. You might want to consider St Kilda Road. And in Thomastown, a truck's broken down M80 Ring Road Altonabound in the carriageway headed for the Hume Freeway.
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0: It is 22 minutes past three. Thanks for your company on Drive. Carl sent an email in saying you're focusing on Labor's political funding while largely ignoring the funding received by One Nation and the Liberal Party. How can Pauline Hanson or the LNP be expected to properly tax large corporations or fossil fuel companies when they also receive significant support from corporate interests? At least unions are funded and controlled by their members, ordinary working people, not by wealthy tycoons or large corporations. Well, one, the unions are not capped when it comes to political donations for the Labor Party, but other organisations are, companies are. So there's no, and I actually agree with Cal on Pauline Hanson and the jet. Like that jet she's getting, that sounds a bit dodged, doesn't it? I think I agree with you on that, and I don't exactly know what One Nation's funding is, but there's certainly some concern about exactly how that jet should be perceived in terms of a donation, and I agree with you on that. But the issue here is that the Labor Party has exempted unions from the caps on political donations. Everyone else now can only donate $7,500. So, and also the comment there saying that unions are controlled by their members. One might suggest otherwise in light of recent events. But thank you, Cal, for your email. And a couple of texts as well. Go back in history on all projects that have been over budget and allegations of union corruption that hamstring the taxpayers. It is incredible. And another texter said, I started listening to the program because of the Mick Gatto interview. Well, thank you. All right. On the line now is Amanda. Amanda is a Bulleen resident and she's got a drive time tip. Hi, Amanda.
32: Hi, Jackie. How are you?
0: Good. Now, I understand you've had a terrible evening. Can you tell our listeners what happened?
32: Yeah. So about 4:30 this morning, we woke up to hear our security alarm going off. And I woke my husband up and we realised that there was someone out the front, like at our front door. We didn't realise immediately, but we eventually realised he had a knife and he had a long, maybe like a metre and a half rod with him as well. Called police immediately at 4:30, described as much the details as we can, and we're told a crew would be sent out soon. Didn't hear anything. The guy was still there and, you know, kind of like yelling through the door, trying to get in the house. I'm also pregnant at the moment, so we're a bit scared. So we called back a couple times. But yeah, it wasn't until I think it was like 5:20 that the police actually they just did a drive-by. They didn't come in and check anything. By that time he'd gone, he'd wreaked havoc in the street and at the nearby shops. He'd, you know, caused a bit of damage. It wasn't until about 7 a.m. I think we got a call from the local police station just saying, you know, we did the drive-by, we didn't see anything, nothing we can really do.
0: But you've got him on camera and you heard him.
32: Yeah, we've got him on camera. We heard him. Like I said, he had a knife with him. He was trying to get in. Oh. And, quite disappointed in the lack of timely response.
0: Yeah, so if you've got a knife-wielding lunatic with a rod, what was it, 1.5 metre long rod, at your door and police can't come?
32: Yeah.
0: So how did you feel about that? It must have been terrifying for that hour.
32: Yeah, well, we kind of just like locked ourselves at the back of the house and we just

0: you know, what would have happened if you did manage to get in the house and they just didn't come in time.
1: Absolutely. Amanda, I'm sorry that happened. We have asked Victoria Police for a statement. We're going to try and get your response by the end of the program. I'll put you back to Catherine. So we've got a knife-wielding lunatic running around the street in Bulleen, attacking multiple, trying to get into multiple homes and smashing up the nearby shops, and police can't come for over an hour. Again, this is not the fault of police. This is the fault of a system that is 1,500 officers short, and that's the reality of life right now in this state. And speaking of the reality of life, if you're a healthcare worker, I really want to spend a bit of time today. So 133693, drive at 3w.com.au. I've had a remarkable response overnight from healthcare workers who have been assaulted on the job. Like, it is just outrageous. And then Eastern Health is sending out emails saying how to protect yourself. I think that's a really sad state of affairs. Liz, hello.
2: Oh, hi, Jackie. Look, I think it's a reasonable email that Eastern Health have sent out. They're really good tips. I also carry a little compact hairspray that, you know, I hold on to if I'm sort of walking to the car park at night. Our car park in Fitzroy does have security cameras, but there's no actual person there, no security person there. And the roller doors come, you know, up and down quite slowly. It would be so easy for, you know, someone to be hiding in the stairwell and things. So I really, yeah, I mean, the security should definitely be better, particularly sort of at night.
1: Mm.
2: But then, you know, you've got staff getting transport or parking on the street. So we do need to be mindful of our surrounds. That's all there is to it.
1: Yeah, and I think it's sad. Liz, thank you. A good call. So are you a healthcare worker? What measures do you take to protect yourself while going to and from work? And this argument or this long-held view by people, like, as a woman, I've always done this my whole life, and I think it's sad. I always, if I'm in walking back to the car and it's dark, I call my husband on the phone and talk to him while I'm walking back to my car, and I have my keys in my hand. And isn't it a shame? Like, I wonder if that's the difference between men and women, whether men also carry the keys in their hand now. But growing up, it was always something that you sort of did as a young woman and as a woman now. But I think it's just at the point where you've got an organisation like Eastern Health sending out a 30-point bulletin to all of their staff saying, make sure you have 000 pre-programmed into your phone. Like, that is the reality of a record level of crime and how these poor health workers are being targeted. So if you carry, what do you do to protect yourself? Do you carry your keys in your car? Do you carry in your hand? Do you carry hairspray? What do you do? Actually, ask Steph. Hi, Steph. I mean, you're a young woman that has to travel there and thereabouts around town, don't you? Like, are you someone, I always put the keys in my hand.
3: Do you know what?
1: It's sad.
3: I feel really naive. I don't do any of that, and I probably should.
1: Yeah.
3: I've never thought that I'd have to take those kind of measures.
1: Well, we have a lot of young women on the program. So Catherine and B, who's with us on as an intern this week, she and Catherine were both talking about this the other day, and they said they carry one of those massive water bottles so they can whack someone.
3: Oh, yeah. Yeah, good idea.
1: So sad.
3: It is sad.
1: Yeah.
3: The fact that we've even got to consider this.
1: I know. Anyway, what's happening in the news? I'm sure I'll have a look
3: in my handbag when I get out of the booth.
1: Mm.
3: Jackie, well, our lead story, police have been seen carrying boxes in and out of Mick Gatto's Mount Martha property. He and his wife were arrested by detectives from Task Force Hawk that was set up to look into corruption within the construction industry. So the allegations have always been that Mr. Gatto has taken kickbacks from building companies, something he's always denied.
1: Yep.
3: You spoke to Nick McKenzie from The Age, who's been looking into this for the last 2 years. He says it was bound to happen. The opposition has accused the Allan government of botching a project to build a new fire station at Armstrong Creek. Have you seen the pictures?
1: Oh, I've seen. There's on the
3: so
1: front page
3: sad.
1: Of the Herald Sun today. The little truck wrapped in cyclone fencing because they can't afford. And they promised that
3: padlock.
1: Station like 2018.
3: Yeah. So 8 years on, it's still parked on the grass 2 km away.
1: What a tip this place is.
3: I know. Well, the opposition says it's because the government botched the project. They say the government bought the wrong land. The government is saying it's the council's problem. Higher interest rates and the start of the conflict in Iran are being blamed for weaker GDP figures. And in sport, a debilitating back injury is what's keeping Jack Viney sidelined. The Melbourne vice-captain's being hampered by a nerve issue and is about 6 weeks away from returning.
1: All right, Steph, thank you. The drive time tip is thanks to Shein Panel Service. 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So before we get into your calls, we're going to speak to it's like one of my favourite segments of the week because I don't have to yell about youth crime and the government. So we're going to have Richo on Non-Footy Matters. And what he wants to talk about today is the weird habits or things your pets have

0: 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It's hilarious. Is it Fred, the cat? I think it is. His cat is a real quirky character, and he's going to tell us after the break about his cat that's stalking him. So 133693, drive at 3aw.com.au, the weirdest things your pets have done.
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2: Hello, Dan Belling, Transport Victoria. M80 Ring Road, Greensborough bound, take care. Emerging from the Jacana Tunnel under Pasco Bower Road, there's a broken down truck stopped in the right-hand lane. Inbound Monash Freeway, a truck stopped in the middle lane. That one's soon after the Eastlink interchange. Our incident response are in behind it. And South Yarra traffic lights are back on Punt Road at Commercial Road. However, Punt Road is closed northbound at Commercial Road while power crews repair the power lines there. Head for St Kilda Road. Southbound, there's no right turn into Commercial Road and it's a congested run coming down the hill from Domain Road.
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15: Hi, Jackie. On East Link, inbound, just before Baronio Road, there's an accident there. I just swept past it about 4 minutes ago. Ambulance and tow trucks and everything else. The traffic is banking up, I can see, on the freeway.
0: Lou, thank you. So that is the Ring Road, inbound near Baronio Road.
16: 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Tigers legend Matthew Richardson. Matthew Richardson.
0: Good to see you.
17: Hello, Jack. You've had a big day.
0: I've had a big day, actually. It's been a good day. But it's good to have you in as well.
17: Good to be here.
0: Now, your cat was a Fred, isn't it?
17: Yeah, Freddy boy. Yeah, we've got two cats. We've had Kevin.
0: You got the savage one. Which is a savage one?
17: Well, that was Kevin, but he's getting old now. He's tamed down a little bit. He just lies around. He's got fat, actually.
0: Yeah, because he just lies around. That's generally what happens.
17: Just lies around and eats and does whatever he wants.
0: I'm not a cat person, so I don't understand the quirky nature of cats.
17: No, they're strange animals, cats. Mm. But if you like cats, you like them. And we've also got Fred, who's young.
0: Is that the rescue one?
17: Yeah, he's 18 months old. He's a ginger, so they're always a bit quirky.
0: Yeah.
17: So the last couple of days, he's followed me to the gym, which is about 400 metres away.
0: Like a dog.
17: Yeah, so I walk out onto the footpath. He came sprinting past me and ran into the next door neighbour's front yard. And I just sort of looked at him and said, get home, Fred.
0: Yeah.
17: So I kept walking, came back. He did the same thing again. So every time I got to the next house, he'd come roaring out.
0: He's playing a game with you.
17: Yeah, playing a game, came roaring out back in front of me. But then I get to the end of the street and I'm turning right to head down to the gym. It's probably another 200 metres. He bobs up on the fence of the side fence of the house I'm going down, like he's sort of stalking me as I go down to the gym.
0: Mm-hmm.
17: Then we get right down to the corner and we're now at a main road, which is very busy.
0: Does he have a collar and lead?
17: No, they're microchipped.
0: Yeah.
17: I thought, no, this is getting a bit dodgy trying to run across this road and follow me. I thought he would get home okay, but I wasn't sure. So I grabbed him and I walked him back home.
0: So you're now late for the gym.
17: I'm about 10 minutes late than what I wanted to be, because the whole way along I was trying to sort of tell him to go back.
0: Yep.
17: So anyway, I get him inside, go back to the gym. It's happened twice now. So it just made me think, animals do weird things, don't they? Weird, quirky things.
0: Could you take him to the gym with you?
17: Well, walk him with a cat,
0: Jack? Yeah. What do you think, listeners? 1-3-6-3-3.
17: You can't take your cat into the gym.
0: Should Richo bring the cat to the gym?
17: They're too skittish.
0: He might like all the equipment. Don't they like to climb, the cats?
17: Yeah, they do.
0: Scratching pole?
17: Yeah, I don't think that'd be allowed. They get very skittish. So I was just thinking to our
0: Let
17: listeners.
0: Let Richo take the cat to the gym.
17: There's plenty of stories of animals doing weird things. So call him with yours.
0: Mm.
17: You can take dogs on planes, though, now, can't you?
0: But you've got to be, yes. And the thought of sitting, I am an absolute dog lover. I would have 50 of them if I could. I love them.
17: Yeah.
0: But they're never going on a plane.
17: No.
0: This is disrespectful to people that
17: don't want. But it's not every flight, is it?
0: There are a number of Virgin flights, and the dog has to go in the approved carrier.
17: Yeah.
0: So it can only be a small dog. But in the US, and if you've ever flown on a plane with some animal, because in the US you can buy them like a seat. So imagine if you get on the plane.
17: They're a lot more dog friendly over there.
0: What if it's like doing its business?
17: Yeah, I know. It's not what I need.
0: And where does the dog go to the toilet if you've got an 8-hour flight? Does it just wee on the seat? Like, it's disgusting.
17: Anyway, so Woody on the way in, obviously Tone's main man.
0: Yeah.
17: I said, you got any dog stories? So one of his best mates had a rather large dog. He didn't say what sort it was, but it was a big dog.
0: Yes.
17: Much loved dog. And he fell pretty ill, pretty crook. So he took him to the vet and they gave the dog a blood test, got the blood test back, and told Woody's friend he's presented with marijuana in his system, right?
0: My God.
17: Yeah, this is true.
0: It's the best.
17: So they did a bit of investigating and they realised that another member of their family had baked some cookies. Baked some cookies and the dog had just hoed into them. So he was just completely stoned.
0: That's hilarious. 1-3-6-9-3, the weirdest things your pets have ever done.
17: That happens a bit with dogs, I reckon. They eat things.
0: Yeah, my favourite pet of all time, Hugo, since passed, the Jack Russell, the long-haired Jack Russell. He lived till nearly 20, 19 and a half
17: age.
0: I got him to. But I remember when he was a very young puppy and he ate the corner of the carpet in the rental that we had.
17: Yeah.
0: And so Michael was really angry and came storming up the hallway. And he took one look at Michael, cocked his leg on the wall, knew he was stuffed and just pissed on did his business on the wall. Weed on the wall. And so looked at him like a human, thought, I'm in trouble here. I'm just going to double down on this moment, which was quite amusing. Simon, hello.
17: They're smarter than you think.
0: They are. Simon, hello.
18: Hello.
17: How are you, Simon? What do you got, mate? What's your pet done?
18: I used to have a little black cat and she used to follow me down to the train station when I lived in Preston there, probably about 200 metres every day down to the train station, and she'd wait for me at the train station, and when I got home from work I'd call out when I got back off the train and she'd follow me back home again.
17: So she'd just hang around the station all day, you reckon? Or do you think they go everywhere?
0: There's
17: cats,
0: a famous dog statue in Japan about the dog that always waited for his master at the station. So it waits for you, Simon.
18: Yeah, I've got no idea what she did during the day, but when I jumped off the train, I'd wait for everyone to clear out and I'd call out her name and here she'd come running and follow me home.
0: It's amazing. That's amazing.
17: They are amazing.
0: They're so smart, aren't they? Chris, hello. Hi, Chris.
19: Hi, Jackie. Hi, Jackie. Hi, Richard. Is your cat a female or a male?
17: No, male. Fred.
0: Fred.
19: Yep. I've had two male cats. I had to put one down a couple of years ago, unfortunately. That was a black one, and I got a moggy. And what they do is they think you're going out hunting, so they actually want to join you and try and contribute.
17: That's a good theory.
0: Oh, like a pack theory.
19: Yeah, well, yeah, well, exactly. And they want help you to sort of like gather food and so forth.
17: Well, he is a good hunter, Fred, because most mornings at the moment we've got a mouse out the front of our house.
0: A mouse is fine. Yeah. I think
17: he's a very good pest controller.
0: You might need to lock it up. I think there's a bit of, yeah.
17: Yeah,
0: anyway,
17: yeah.
0: Chris, thank you. Nico, hello.
20: Hello.
0: Hi,
17: how are you, Nico?
20: Yeah, good, thanks.
17: What's your pet done?
20: I've got a story very similar to yours, Richo. We've got a Bengal cat. Anyone who has cats will know how crazy Bengals are.
17: Yeah.
20: She actually follows my wife and my daughter about four blocks to kindergarten twice a week, waits out the front for my wife, and then follows her back home.
17: There you go. So it's pretty common then by the sounds
0: of
17: it.
0: Yeah, we're getting a lot of callers who want to talk about the cat following people to their work.
17: They reckon cats do the same lap every day too, like a boundary sort of run.
0: There's a great YouTube video of they put the GPS. GoPro on the cat.
17: It does the same lap every day.
0: Yeah, it's amazing.
17: But some only go to the next door neighbours. Others go kilometres away.
0: Are you sure
17: they do
0: you
17: it every
0: couldn't
17: day.
0: Just take him to the gym once? Would he walk on a lead, like a little lead?
17: Oh, Jackie, are you
0: serious?
17: No,
0: people ring in if you've got a cat. I have seen people walking
17: people
0: cats
17: do.
0: On leads.
17: I am not walking in to my gym with a cat on a lead.
0: Should Richo walk into the gym with a cat on the lead?
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22: Hello, Dan Belling, Transport Victoria. M80 Ring Road, Greensborough. Take care emerging from the Jacana Tunnel under Pasco Vale Road. The right lane now closed for a broken down truck. You'll find it slow from Airport Drive. Inbound on the Monash Freeway, there's also a truck that stopped. That one's in the middle lane after the Eastlink interchange. Our incident response are in behind it. In South Yarra, the good news is traffic lights are working again on Punt Road at Commercial Road. However, the bad news is Punt Road's closed northbound. The Commercial Road for the power crews. They're repairing the power line, so head for St Kilda Road, southbound, a busy run from Domain Road.
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0: It is 13 minutes to 4. Thanks for your company on Drive. I'm with Richo, and he's basically coming with a whole bunch of cat stories.
17: Yeah, there's a lot of cat people out there, Jack.
0: Because I'm not a cat person. I don't understand.
17: You either are or you aren't.
0: The thing about the dog, I've got this new puppy, Tassie. She's 7 months old now.
17: Tassie?
0: Because she came from Tasmania.
17: Yeah, good.
0: She's your rescue puppy. Anyway, she's a heart. We had the Kelpie, and the Kelpie is very affectionate, but not over. He's affectionate, but this one, this is a border collie.
17: I love her.
0: She can't every day. She wants to sleep with on your
17: they
0: pillow,
17: are more
0: and she puts her head on my shoulder and just wants to be. Oh, I just love
17: probably
0: her.
17: Probably get small.
0: You're not going to get that from
17: Cuddles
0: a cat.
17: Cuddles and Michael.
0: Oh, absolutely. She's. I would let her sleep in between us if I could. I love her. Not that I don't love my husband.
17: Hey, there was another cat one that I got told. So that a cat would go into the laundry at night where there was always the kids washing, a big family house with heaps of washing. The cat would take the washing and then go to the kids' room and put it in the room, but it was putting the right washing into the right room.
0: They are smart cats, aren't they?
17: That's incredible.
0: Would it be the smell on the clothes?
17: That's pretty
0: amazing.
17: The parents would come down in the morning and the clothes would be in the right children's room that the cat had moved in there.
0: Is that a fake thing or real thing?
17: No, it's real.
0: Okay. Cheryl?
17: Well, you don't believe it.
0: Well, it sounds like the cat is very smart.
17: Yeah, it is.
0: Yeah. Cheryl, hello.
4: Hi. We had a wonderful rescue horse by the name of Brandy, part Arab, who in well-known fires through Mount Macedon opened up the gate, the latch on the gate, and let all our animals out.
17: Wow.
0: That's amazing.
4: And they all survived, thank God. Well, he was brilliant.
17: So he sensed the fire and let everyone out, all his mates out.
4: Yeah, all the other animals, cows, sheep, and they all survived.
17: That's incredible.
0: That is incredible.
4: Very smart, deceptive animals.
0: We have a rug on our horse at the moment.
17: Yeah.
0: He's also smart, and he has an electric fence because he's overeating, so it's like a temporary fence. What he does is he's worked out if he rubs his butt on the electric fence, the rug absorbs the shock, and then he can step over it.
17: Go get a feed.
0: Yeah, get more grass. He's quite smart. Liam, hello.
5: Yeah, g'day, Jackie and Richo. Look, my wife and I, we have two cats. When they were young and kittens, we taught them to walk on a leash, but my wife also taught them to use a normal human toilet.
17: Wow.
0: What? Use a human toilet?
17: Yeah.
0: I'm not okay.
5: You can buy like a thing that you sit over the toilet and you fill it up with litter, but then you take certain pieces of it out, so eventually they're just left with the toilet seat and they will actually jump up on the toilet. They can't flush the toilet.
0: No.
5: But they can certainly use it.
17: I don't mind that. You don't have to clean anything
0: up. I do not want the cat weeing where humans. You want to share your loo with a cat?
17: Well, you can wipe it down, Jack. You don't have to go and sit on it straight after they've sat there.
0: This is reminding me of that Meet the Parents.
17: We do have cleaning products that you can use.
0: Jinxy.
17: From Meet the Parents. Jinxy was real smart.
0: Brad, would you let your cat use a human toilet?
17: Jinxy could flush it, though. What do you got, Brad? Jack's lost it here.
6: Yeah, how you going, Richo?
17: Good, Zach. Mate.
6: I've got my cat at home. Every time before I leave to work, I've got a pool table in my living area, and I put all the pool balls out, and by the time I've got home, it's potted every single pool ball on the table.
17: Pushes them into the corner.
6: Pushes him into the pockets.
0: I'm still laughing thinking about cats weighing on the human toilet.
17: Imagine if you had visitors over and they go into your toilet and your cat's just sitting on your toilet. I reckon you got to have a special toilet for the cats.
0: Frank, hello.
17: Frank, how are you, mate? What do you got? You got a dog or a cat, or what's happening?
6: Yeah, I got a dog. I got the two culprits sitting right beside me. I got my little Jack Russell and my daughter's little Dash Hound. I got Monty and Bentley. And when they were younger, they used to love having tugs of war.
7: And unfortunately, I was out at our beach house. We had a big bean bag. And when we went out, the two of them decided to have this tug of war. Of course, you can imagine what happened. They ripped the hole in the side of the bean bag, and polystyrene covered all the whole lounge floor.
17: Thousands of little balls.
7: They're a nightmare. You ever try cleaning them up?
17: And you're finding them for weeks afterwards, too.
7: That's exactly right.
0: This is why I'm never getting a cat. I'm still just, I can't. With the people, that it's not right.
17: They reckon they're the only creature that is perfect. A cat.
0: A cat?
17: They're perfect. You think there's nothing that can be improved on a cat.
0: You have a few things that can be improved. Well, the fact that you're going to wee on your toilet.
17: You don't hear them coming, so they're the perfect predator. They're balanced, their pace, they can jump, they can do everything.
0: What is the saying?
17: They are the perfect
0: dogs
17: creature.
0: Have servants and cats have masters. I want my dog to love me.
17: Yeah.
0: The cat, you got to earn it. It doesn't love. It loves itself.
17: Yeah, but they're perfect. They can't be improved.
0: I disagree. Liz, hello.
17: How can you improve a cat?
0: Hello, Liz.
8: Hi, Jackie. I agree with Richo. I've had cats and dogs. I love them both. I'm a pet carer. But apart from that, yes, when my two cats were younger and as they got a little bit older, we got a cat flap installed, and one cat got through okay. The other cat had no clue. So then one day I was watching, Bono was actually showing Coco how to go through the cat flap. He was pushing him through it.
0: Wow. I'm not sure. Cats are very smart. I'm getting a lot of messages. People want you to get a cat backpack.
17: Yeah.
0: Have you seen the ones with the little glass? You can put Fred in that.
17: One of our girls has got one of those.
0: And then, put him in that, and then you can walk him to the gym and then let him out
17: at the gym.
0: They've
17: got like a little window he can look through in the backpack.
0: Andrew, hello.
9: Yeah, hi. We've got a Burmese cat, and we've got a litter tray that we have parked in front of our toilet. So whenever I go into the bathroom, the cat follows me in there. When I sit down, the cat sits down on the litter tray and does the business as well.
17: And joins you.
9: Yep.
17: You have a number two
9: and then,
17: together.
9: We both clean up.
17: I've heard of cats jumping in the shower with their bonus.
0: Cat toileting on this program.
17: No, I know.
0: It's so bad.
17: People love their pets. Yeah. He obviously enjoys the company.
0: If you go to the toilet, you do so on your own, not with the cat at the same time. It's common
17: that a cat will jump in the shower with its owner as well.
0: Is it?
17: Yeah, it is. They lick a bit of the water up around the drain.
0: No,
17: they do.
0: Just right off. You've had enough of you. Bye-bye. I'll see you next week.
17: See you next week.
0: Next week on Drive, we're giving you the chance to win some amazing holidays, to get away from here and Richo and his cat toilet, thanks to RACV Travel Experiences. 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
22: Hello, Dan Belling, Transport Victoria. M80 Ring Road, Greensborough bound. 20-minute delays from Airport Drive to Pascoe Vale Road. There's a truck broken down as you emerge from the Jakarta Tunnel. The right lane's closed. Inbound Monash Freeway, a truck stopped in the middle lane. That's just after the Eastlink interchange. Eastlink Ringwood bound. Collision left lane prior to Canterbury Road. And South Yarra Punt Road's closed northbound at Commercial Road for emergency power line repairs. Head for St Kilda Road. Southbound's getting through, but there's no right turn lane into Commercial Road. To access the Alfred, take Toorak Road, then St Kilda Road.
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0: Oh, I needed a good laugh today. But please stop ringing in about cats and going to human toilets. It's not good. All right, 133-693-DRIVE@3AW.com.au. It's coming up to the 4 o'clock news. After 4, today the Victorian government introduced new legislation for auctions and the REIV is not happy. They say it could kill auctions in Victoria. And if you use the Ring Road, let me know because it is about to get a lot worse.

0: 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AW News.
1: 15 degrees in Melbourne, rain tomorrow, a top of 14. It's 4 o'clock. Good afternoon, I'm Stephanie Wackler-Wig. Police have been seen carrying boxes in and out of Mick Gatto's Mount Martha property after executing a search warrant this morning. Mr. Gatto and his wife have been arrested and are being questioned by police. Detectives from Task Force Hawk probing corruption within the construction industry, confirming it relates to a current investigation into alleged financial offences. Mr. Gatto has previously been accused of taking kickbacks from building companies, allegations he has always denied. Former IBAC Commissioner Robert Redlich has questioned why the Premier is only now introducing stronger powers for the anti-corruption watchdog. Mr. Redlich says corruption is so entrenched on the big build that those responsible don't even realise they're doing it. The recommendations for the reforms were made 6 months ago and won't be legislated until the end of next year. Premier Jacinta Allen defending the time it's taken.
2: The first recommendation of the committee that our government has supported goes to one of the other matters that Mr. Redlich identified, and that is expanding IBAC's powers through dealing with the definition of what is corrupt conduct is absolutely central to IBAC's powers going forward.
1: Shadow Minister for Fire Rescue Victoria says the Allen government has again let down Victorians by taking so long to build a much-needed new fire station at Armstrong Creek. The state government allocated $2.8 million to build the station in 2018. Its fire truck remains parked 2 kilometres away behind temporary fencing secured by a single padlock. Minister Nick McGowan says the government has botched the project after buying land on the wrong location on McCann's Road.
3: Last week, they closed the tender to sell that land, having never built that fire station. In the meantime, they've purchased new land on Boundary Road in Armstrong Creek. To this day, that land sits with no construction and no fire station.
1: The federal opposition has seized on soft economic growth numbers. Latest data shows the economy expanded 2.5% over the year to March, which is down on market predictions. Higher interest rates and the start of the Iran conflict being blamed for the weak figures. Liberal leader Angus Taylor claiming the economy is just being propped up by high migration.
4: Today's national accounts show GDP per person went backwards for the 10th time out of 15 quarters. On Labor's watch, more than 1.4 million migrants have arrived in Australia. Prime Minister, why is out-of-control migration your only strategy to achieve economic growth?
1: In finance, the All Ords up 65 points this hour.
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1: Cricket Victoria boss Nick Cummins isn't apologising for killing off the Stars and the Renegades. He says merging the sides is pure survival to stop local cricket from taking a massive financial hit.
5: Cricket Australia have some financial challenges, which are, you know, sort of long-term impacts off the back of COVID and the financial model. And we believe that we need to go down the privatisation path to help assist Cricket Australia with that, but also in the long term ensure that we're competitive.
1: A new name for the team is still being worked through. Melbourne vice-captain Jack Viney could return in 6 weeks. He's been secretly managing a back injury. He missed the start of the year due to Achilles surgery. Collingwood has emerged as the surprise frontrunner to sign Brisbane's Lachie Neal, putting a major dent in expectations. The dual Brownlow medalist would return home to WA to be closer to his kids. That's the latest news and sport.
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8: Hello, Dan Belling, Transport Victoria. M80 Ring Road, Greensborough bound, 20-minute delays from the Calder Freeway to Pascoe Vale Road. As you emerge from the Jacana Tunnel, the right lane's closed for a broken-down truck. Altona bound, another truck broken down. That's in the left lane at Sunshine Avenue. City bound Monash Freeway, a truck stopped in the middle lane soon after the Eastlink interchange. And in South Yarra, Punt Road is closed northbound at Commercial Road for emergency power line repairs. Take St Kilda Road. Southbound, there's no right turn into Commercial Road. So to reach the Alfred, use Toorak Road and St Kilda Road instead.
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7: Weather. It's the end of financial year, and that means one thing. 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
1: Rain tomorrow, a top of 14 after an overnight low of 10. Friday, showers easing and 14. Saturday, a shower or two, 17. Sunday, mostly sunny and 18. Monday, sunny, a top of 17. On the bays, there is a gale warning. Northwesterly winds to 30 knots, waves to 2 metres. It's 14 at Keilor, 15 at Moorabbin, in the city, 15 degrees. Stephanie Wacklewick, Melbourne's own 3AW.
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13: It is 7 minutes past four. Thanks for your company on Drive. Still recovering about this cat chat, and people are sending me memes now online of cats on toilets, but I don't want to see them. Thank you. A couple of text messages. Our Shire has a 24-hour cat curfew due to native birds and animals in the area, but people don't seem to listen and they crap in my garden. Hi, Richo. You should get one of those cat get backpacks. And hi, Richo. I have a Siamese cat, and when she I've had enough of this cat chat. All right. On to more serious matters now. I did want to come back just before we get into our next topic. And my question this hour is, are you selling a property and have you changed your mind about an auction? Usually most properties used to go to auction. And now do you do private sale? And how have you felt about setting a reserve? Are you confident that your reserve is going to be reached? Have you set a low reserve? And if you're in the real estate game, there's new changes that the government has enacted today. So basically what it means is sellers will now legally have to disclose auction reserve prices, and they'll need to do it 7 days before the auction. So we're going to get into that a little bit later, but I also wanted to ask the question today. If you travel as a healthcare worker between to and from the hospital and you need to walk a bit to get to your car, or you need to walk to get to public transport, what measures have you taken to keep yourself safe? Because overnight, the scale of this in terms of violence against healthcare workers, I just had no idea it was as bad as it was and as widespread as it is. So I just want to recap a little bit of how the program unfolded yesterday. At 7 o'clock last night, a pregnant nurse was attacked in the emergency ward by a patient with a screwdriver. Other staff had to jump on this attacker to stop them. This happened last night at one of our biggest hospitals in the city. On top of what happened last night, this is what has been occurring at Barwon Health in Geelong, and it is just frightening. Over the last few weeks, multiple nurses in Geelong have been followed to their cars and attacked. On the weekend, an intoxicated woman climbed into the vehicle and hit a nurse across the face and shoulders. Nurses have been chased across the car park and down streets around Geelong Hospital.
12: So we've had probably over the space of the last couple of months since the beginning of this year in particular, some really significant serious injuries to staff members, particularly on entering and exiting the hospital. Even for myself, who have worked in healthcare for 7 years, it's the first time I've really been fearful about leaving and exiting the hospital.
14: I'm actually so angry, Jackie, because as Sam said so eloquently, our members have been raising issues to Barwon for a long time, but really it has just been escalating in the last couple of months, and I think the lack of follow-up is just really outrageous. You know, the least that Barwon can do is acknowledge what's happened and make sure that people are aware.
13: We are going to take a look at this after five, but 133693 drive at threadw.com.au. If you've had to protect yourself as a healthcare worker, if you've been a victim, I want to hear from you today. And even if you've been a patient and you've seen the way that our healthcare workers are treated, it is utterly unacceptable. And the other issue I've got is the fact that councils are making it almost impossible for nurses and doctors to park at hospitals without paying exorbitant costs. So we'll come back to that after five. But I do want to chat real estate now with Tony Balazs, the CEO of the REIV. Hi, Toby.
15: Good afternoon, Jackie. How are you?
13: Good. Now, the changes that the government has introduced today, they say, and I quote, they will protect renters and make buying a home fairer. Is that true?
15: Actually, it's entirely counterproductive what they've introduced or plan to introduce with regard to auction rules, Jackie. The most transparent form of taking a property to market is via auction, and they, for some reason, seem hell-bent on killing auctions in this state and driving people to other methods of sale. And it's very frustrating. We've engaged with the government over 6 months now. We've provided a lot of industry expertise, independent market research that shows this is absolutely counterproductive and is going to drive people to other sale methods that are less transparent, but they've decided to continue on and plan on introducing this later in the year. It's crazy.
13: So what does it actually mean in real terms, though? So at the moment, how does a reserve work and what will the changes mean?
15: So the reserve at the moment is when a seller who's bringing their biggest, well, often for most people, their biggest assets to market, they need to manage their reserve right up until auction day. So the reason you take a property to market is you want to understand buyer interest and where the price sits for that property, as you should absolutely be able to do so. And then right up until, you know, as we go into the auction, that those last few days are really critical to get an understanding as to where the market appetite is and where the price is likely to be in terms of the reserve of the vendor. Now, what the government's proposing is that 7 days out, so typically auctions are on a Saturday, so that basically means only after 2 weeks of opens in a normal 4-week campaign, then a vendor has to decide exactly what their reserve is and advertise that to everyone that their reserve is a certain amount. And that's not only unfair for vendors, but it puts a really restrictive way in which vendors take their properties to market, because things change dynamically, and what can happen on auction day, up or down in terms of the price, then they need to be able to respond to that.
13: Okay, so what are people saying? What are sellers saying to you?
15: So in the research that were independent research undertaken by Lonergan, 94% of Victorians said that if the government were to introduce this legislation as it currently stands, they would consider or look at other sale methods. And we've put forward what we believe is a far more reasonable and effective way to provide price guidance. We're all about transparency for price and making sure buyers have a good indication when they go to an auction as to what a property is going to sell for. So what we're saying is 3 days out, the vendor has to confirm, the seller has to confirm with their agent that their reserve exists within the 10% advertised range. Fair and simple. Mm-hmm. So if the property's been advertised at $9 to $9.90, 3 days out, as the seller, I would say to my agent, yep, my reserve exists within that range.
13: Okay. Well, that seems reasonable. So what do you think that their reasoning behind this is?
15: So The intent is actually okay. The intent is about price transparency. It's about saying, hey, if I turn up to an auction and it's been advertised as $9 to $9.90 and it doesn't get called on the market to $1.1, that's where the frustration lies and people feel like as though they're being misled. What we're saying is let's provide a really balanced, fair and workable solution to say no one's getting upset if it gets called on the market in that 10% range. So let's just say it's 3 days out. Yes, it exists in that. So my reserve is in that $9 to $9.90 range. Fair for the buyer because they know what their borrowing needs to be in the market, and fair for the seller who can respond on auction day to how the auction's going and they can adjust their reserve up or down if they need to within that range.
13: Why is it that so often though, that, and to play devil's advocate, obviously, there's a lot of criticism about agencies and when they set the reserve and then, especially for young home buyers, they'll say, oh, the house sold 150 over.
15: Yeah, and so this is exactly what we're trying to address in a fair and equitable way. We've said to the government, we've put forward 8 recommendations in our blueprint earlier this year that would protect buyers, including building and pest inspections to be provided by the vendor so the buyers don't have to pay for that expense if they then get to the auction day and feel like as though they haven't even been in the hunt. But again, it goes back to what we've actually put forward, Jackie, is a really workable solution. It's been advertised for $9.90. It gets called on the market within that range. That's fair for the seller who's selling their biggest asset, and that's fair for the buyer who wants an indication as to what they need to pay for that property. And really importantly, sorry, Jake, just one thing. This is not legislation that requires agents to determine the reserve. This is sellers, homeowners. Mm. And the government's saying 7 days out, which is effectively 8 days because you probably need to do it on the Friday, you have to declare exactly what your reserve is. And that will just drive people to other sale methods. They'll mitigate their risk, quite understandably, and they'll move to other sale methods that are less transparent and force things behind closed doors.
13: Okay, so can you just talk to me about the renting changes as well? Because there are some there too.
15: Oh, look, Jackie, the rental changes have been non-stop. I think we've had over 150 changes to the Residential Tenancy Act over the past 5 years. There's enormous burnout with our industry trying to support these changes. There's now a requirement around keys and fobs, which, to be honest, we're trying to understand what the issue was in the first place around that being required to be done. There's a lot of things that are really good for rental for renters and ensuring that it's their safe homes, they're well insulated, they actually are fair for the tenant. That's absolutely fine. But over the past 5 years, it's been all renter changes that have been made without any real consideration for landlords being able to catch up and make sure they provide suitable rental properties in the right sort of state and with the right environment for a renter. We're all for renters' rights. They need to have safe and affordable housing, but at the moment there's an environment whereby it's difficult for landlords to keep up, and unfortunately there's a market where investment is not being encouraged in this state.
13: Okay, and just finally, how would you describe the state of the real estate market in Victoria, particularly on top of land tax changes and the numerous other issues that we have down here?
15: Look, it's really challenging, and there was some data released earlier this week that showed that, you know, our capital growth has plateaued. So unfortunately, we're not getting the benefit of perhaps some of the other states in terms of the capital growth. That might be good for affordability, but what it also means is that we're finding a lot of challenges in the market right now. There's a lot of things globally that are happening, obviously interest rate changes, but most importantly, we need an environment whereby the government is promoting confidence rather than legislating at a legislating for things that are not issues, or if they are issues, they're inaccurate in terms of trying to solve them. So that's what's creating frustration in the market and a lack of confidence.
13: Toby, thank you. That's Toby Balazs, the CEO of the REIV. All right, I do have a new statement now from Task Force Hawk. So this is in relation to the arrest of Mick Gatto and his wife. So police executed warrants at 2 residential addresses. One was in Mount Martha, that's the one I told you about on Tony's show, and the other was in the CBD this morning. A 70-year-old man and a 72-year-old woman were both arrested at the Mount Martha address and interviewed by police. Both have been released pending further inquiries. Police have also seized a number of items, including electronic devices, one might assume that's a taser, 2 controlled weapons, including a baton and a knife. The investigation, which commenced earlier this year, remains ongoing. And then they go on to say that Operation Task Hawk was established in 2024, and this was in response to a number of fresh allegations of serious and violent criminal behaviour in the construction industry. Task Force Hawk is focused on assessing new intelligence and evidence relating to alleged allegations of criminal behaviour in the construction industry. And they say that it continues to actively and proactively target organised crime within the sector, including a focus on any individuals employed within the construction industry who have known links to outlaw motorcycle gangs. And we also do have a statement, I understand, Jimmy, from Mick Gatto's lawyer, which I'll read you after the break.
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8: Hello, Dan Belling from Transport Victoria. Greens prebound on the M80 Ring Road. 20-minute delays from the Calder Freeway around towards Pascoe Vale Road. The right lane's closed as you emerge from the Jacana Tunnel. That's due to a broken down truck. Inbound Monash Freeway, still got a truck stopped in the middle lane. That one's soon after the Eastlink interchange. And in South Yarra, Punt Road's closed northbound at Commercial Road for emergency power line repairs. Takes St Kilda Road. Southbound's getting through, but there's no right turn into Commercial Road. To access the Alfred, you best to turn off at Toorak Road and take St Kilda Road instead.
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13: 23 minutes past four. Yes, I shouldn't have speculated on what may or may not have been taken from Mick Gatto's place. Electronic device, computer, more likely. Thank you. Mary, hello.
27: Hello, Jackie. I'm just calling about the nurses' situation
13: yes,
27: Victoria and especially in Geelong. I've got a family member who does work across Barwon Health and also across at Epworth, and they have problems with parking at both locations. One, they were like, it's up near Swanston Centre, which is where people with, like, really bad mental problems end up. And there's people out on the streets and all kind of weirdos hanging around. And it's right over the road from the old jail. And the nurses do need to park up behind all of that. So they actually need to go through the Badlands to get to their cars in the dark at night. And also, this person also does shifts at a private hospital in Geelong. And you'd expect that at the Epworth that they would not have a situation like this. But they've got pregnant women falling over in mud and ending up in ED because the hospital won't do anything about putting gravel in the car park. So I think there's just general disrespect for nurses and their ability to get to work safely across the state.
13: Yeah, Mary, I'm so worried about this. Just listening to the amount of nurses who called in yesterday and healthcare workers and that messaged me overnight, like, well, we're going to speak to a woman after five who had part of her thumb bitten off by a patient. Like, imagine going to work and having that happen to you. Just appalling. All right, 133-693, drive at 3w.com.au. I want to take this little story that's been bubbling along over the last few days online as well. Do you eat lunch at Federation Square? And in terms of Fed Square, this is one issue, but also at the MCG, has anyone noticed the amount of seagulls? Like, I was at the footy on Friday night and watched Geelong lose by 4 points. And, excuse me, and the amount of seagulls that were at the ground, like, it was amazing. But apparently at Fed Square, it's also a massive issue. So Fed Square had this program called the Federation Square Seagull Patrol Program. Now, apparently it was a Melbourne Arts Precinct initiative. So they trained these dogs to scare the seagulls away. The program was a 6-month trial and it's been decided that it would not be renewed. So is there a problem with seagulls around Melbourne? Is it Fed Square? Is it the MCG? Certainly you see it at the end of the game when they come down and they know that it's nearly the end of the game. But apparently this is a full thing at Fed Square. Jules Galloway is the leader of the Save Our Seagull Patrol Program. Hi, Jules.
0: Hi, Jackie. Thank you so much for having me on the show.
13: That's okay. So tell me about how the program worked.
0: Okay, well, it's really quite simple. We have a very keen working dog each day, and we have a very professional, well-trained handler, and off they go to Fed Square, and they actually just shoo the seagulls away. And this is a tried and tested program that actually had its inception in Sydney, and anyone who's ever been to the Opera House or the Opera Bar or that strip of cafes along there might have seen these dogs at work there.
13: And they work? So how many seagulls are at Fed Square without them? Like, how much of a problem is it?
0: Oh, there's thousands. There's absolutely thousands because we have so many visitors to Fed Square every day, and with those visitors comes food.

0: And as I lifted one up to take my first bite, a seagull swooped in and actually grabbed the sushi roll out of my hand, and I caught the wings flapping in my face, and it was actually quite frightening. Meanwhile, two other seagulls, it's almost like they were working as a gang, they actually jumped in my lap and went for the one in the box on my lap. And it was like I lost all my lunch, but I was, you know, the seagulls were actually in my face. We've also had stories about people whose kids have been scratched and pecked in some of the school groups. Oh. So, like, it's a very real thing there. And so at the time when that happened, I was like, these guys have to get these dogs from Sydney here that do the Opera House. And then, lo and behold, in November, they did a call out for dogs, and I immediately put my dog forward because I said, this is personal, take my dog, and he's perfect for the job.
1: So is the issue that FedSquare can't afford, were you paid, and is the issue that FedSquare don't want to pay anymore?
0: Look, I shouldn't go into it too much because obviously I don't get paid. My dog doesn't get paid. The dogs are all volunteers. Ah. Obviously the handlers get paid, and there is a company running this called Mad Dog Seagull Patrol.
1: Ah, okay.
0: So I don't want to speculate too much on that. We actually haven't had official word as to why they want to stop such a very effective program.
1: I find it amazing that the seagulls are so aggressive, Jules.
0: They're getting worse. I'm actually a Melburnian. I was born here. I've lived most of my life here, but we actually lived interstate for about sort of 13 years. And then when we came back to Melbourne, we really noticed the difference. We said they've gotten worse. They're more aggressive. They're more bold. I feel like they're working in gangs. It really is quite scary out there, and I'm not even scared of birds. And a lot of people who come to FedSquare are visitors. I was down there yesterday, and we were speaking with elderly people, people who are just trying to enjoy their lunch at one of the cafes. So we want to make sure that these people are safe, and we really feel that we've had a great impact there with the dogs, and we don't understand why they're discontinuing it.
1: Jules, let's get a statement from FedSquare. Thank you. That's Jules Galloway. She's the leader of the Save Our Seagull Patrol program. So is seagulls a thing? I thought they had some sort of hawk at the MCG where I think there is a hawk at the MCG that is meant to get the seagulls or scare them away. But have you ever been attacked by a seagull? Jules was saying that she felt quite threatened. They took the food out of her hand. Is this an actual problem? We're getting a lot of text messages. The seagulls take the food out of your hand at South Bank too. Have you ever been attacked by a bird? And do you think we should have a dog program at FedSquare to scare them away? 133-693, drive at 3aw.com.au.
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1: James Willis is along with Money News. Hello, James. How did the market go today?
3: Jackie, good afternoon. The market's had a solid day today, up by 61 points. The ASX 200 closing at 8,785. Energy stocks and our mining sector led the charge, and the Aussie dollar buying 71.5 US cents. Tonight on Money News on 3AW after 7 o'clock, a fresh blow for the Albanese government. There are some very ordinary numbers out today relating to Australia's economy. It grew by just 0.3% in the March quarter this year. That was weaker than expected, while productivity, which is critical and is worked out by using output divided by hours worked, fell by 0.6% after recording no growth in the previous December quarter. And by the way, all of the economic growth in Australia, Jackie, is being driven by the new investment in data centres, both by funding and investing and building this fascinating new industry, which is needed for AI and to make every company tech savvy across the board. But if it wasn't for that investment, we'd be in big trouble at the moment.
1: James, I've been meaning to do data centres on the program, and I just haven't got around to it. There's one in Footscray. The residents are like super upset about it because they're huge and they sort of pop up, and so I think the government's relaxed planning controls around them here. Is that right?
3: Yeah, so that's happening all over the east coast of Australia. But not only that, they are huge users of electricity and also in many cases water. In some cases, the electricity required. And you think about the fact that on the east coast of Australia, we often have power shortages, or we've been warned about the fact that in this transition there could potentially be some blackouts or some periods without enough power. Then all of a sudden these data centres come online that need 24-hour, 7-day-a-week power, and suddenly the numbers don't add up. So it's an interesting one, and that's why there are so many local residents blowing up as well on the power and the water issues as well.
1: James, love it. Thank you. James is along with Money News after 7. I really like James and his program. I think it's great. Let's look at data centres later in the week. You can always drop us an email, drive at 3aw.com.au, if you're affected.

0: News headlines now with Steph Wackler. Steph, I saw that the cops just put out a release. We just read it out about Mick Gatto.
1: Yeah, I was just going to say, you did read part of that release for anyone that didn't hear it. Mick Gatto and his wife Cheryl have been released, and we've just seen that he's returned home after raids on their Mount Martha property and a property in the CBD this morning. The couple were arrested by detectives looking into corruption within the construction industry. Police have also said they seized a number of items, including electronic devices and two controlled weapons, including a baton and a knife. The Premier is being accused of trying to rig the system through her new proposed donation laws.
0: Yeah, this is interesting as well.
1: Yeah, so she's proposing a cap of $7,500 each election cycle, so every 4 years, but the cash Labor receives from the unions will remain uncapped.
0: I don't understand how that's not dodge as.
1: Like, yes.
0: People go, oh, you're just a mouthpiece for Liberal Party. I don't care who gets, like, especially, I think political donations, just cap them across the board.
1: Yeah, agree. Like, yeah. And particularly for independents.
0: Like, makes it really hard,
1: yeah,
0: right?
1: Yeah. Absolutely. I mean, they do get double the amount. I think they'll get about 1,500, but still.
0: But is it true? We had a text message saying this. They said, oh, so say Gina Reinhart donates to One Nation or the Liberal Party. Can she only now donate $7,500?
1: That's right.
0: Yeah.
1: Within 4 years.
0: Yes, but yeah. If your union, say any union, not CFMEU because I think they're banned,
1: yes,
0: but any other trade union, like say the ETU, yep, for example, wants to donate $1 million, yep, to the Labor Party. Can they do that?
1: My understanding is yes.
0: Well, how does that add up?
1: Personally,
0: yeah.
1: I don't think it does.
0: No. Thank you, Steph. Spot on. All right.
1: Anyway.
0: Anything else?
1: Yes. It's been an emotional day for Jan and Beck Danaher.
0: Oh, yeah.
1: They've spoken publicly for the first time since Neil passed away. They were joined by players and staff of the Melbourne and Collingwood football clubs, of course, ahead of the big freeze on Monday.
0: Steph, thank you. The Drive Time tip is thanks to Sheen Panel Service. Come to Sheen for the right repair advice. Call 1-300-REPAIR. Yes, I have a statement from the lawyer representing Mick Gatto. He says, the facts are he was arrested today. The police action does not relate to criminal activity in the construction industry. Both have been released without charge. That is Martin Armit. And in relation to comments made by Nick McKenzie from The Age on this program, he says, the lawyer says, it is not a significant development, nor is it entirely predictable. Well, one might disagree with that second part, but that is the statement from Mick Gatto and his lawyer. All right. 133-693, drive at 3w.com.au. Coming up, have you ever been this is a bit of a pivot. Have you ever been attacked by a seagull? Have they ever taken your food? And if you've been to the MCG or Fed Square, so Fed Square have this dog program that they're cancelling to get rid of the seagulls. Are seagulls a problem around town? And just more broadly, have you ever been attacked by a bird? I find birds to be quite unnerving when they swoop, like magpies. Unnerving. And they've got beady eyes, birds. I'm not a fan of birds. And also, who should merge? Because Bunnings has bought up two large firms in a mega merger. They are they're now the owner of Hard Yakka and Workwear Group. And then on top of that, we've got the Melbourne Stars and the Melbourne Renegades. So who should merge? So see, here are some suggestions from our team. One Nation and the Liberal Party. Could you imagine St Kilda and North Melbourne? Who pitched that? Jimmy, I don't want St Kilda and North Melbourne to merge. Why did you say that? What about Richmond merging? How would you feel about that, Jim? No. Coles and Woolies should merge. Well, I don't know about that. Imagine the prices. Uber Eats and DoorDash, all streaming platforms, should they merge? If you could merge anything, 133-693, what would it be? And if you drive currently on the ring road, review it for me.
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4: Hello, Dan Delling, Transport Victoria. M80 Ring Road, Greensborough, 35-minute delays from the Calder Freeway to Pasco Vale Road should now ease. Crews have moved a breakdown out of the right-hand lane and out of the running lanes. Inbound Monash Freeway, heavy haulage now on the scene of a broken-down truck. It's in the middle lane soon after the Eastlink interchange. And in South Yarra, Punt Road closed northbound at Commercial Road for emergency power line repairs. Head for St Kilda Road instead. Southbound you can get through, but there's no right turn into Commercial Road. So to reach the Alfred Hughes Toorak Road and St Kilda Road.
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0: It is 20 minutes to 5. Thanks for your company on Drive. We're talking about birds that have attacked you. Lots of messages. Con says, I was crapped on by a bird on my head while waiting to enter a club. It is a lucky omen because I met my future girlfriend that night. Couple of messages about the seagulls being bad at the zoo as well. And Michelle, hello.
13: Hello. I was held hostage in my driveway at my mum's house by two black swans. I was sitting inside with my mum. So where my mum used to live, there was like wetlands, or there was like this little wet sort of area. And they used to get swans in there. And we're sitting inside and I could hear this peck, peck, peck, peck, peck. And I was getting up to go anyhow. And I walked outside and these two black swans, one of them was pecking at my black car. So it obviously saw its reflection. It took me half an hour for us to try and figure out how the hell am I going to get out of the driveway. I finally get into the car. I get the courage. I think I can't sit here all day. Mm. I put my car in reverse and mum's like, okay, you put your car in reverse and I'll try and distract them and shoo them away. Can you imagine how big this swan looked in my reverse camera? I was absolutely...
0: Swans can be quite savage,
13: I've never been so scared of a bird in my life.
0: Yeah, I don't like birds. Michelle, wow, held hostage by black swans. I think swans can get aggressive. Geese can get aggressive as well. Michelle, you have won 2 VIP tickets to the Shortest Lunch Wine Festival. It is running Saturday the 20th and 21st of June in the Yarra Valley. You can book your tickets at shortestlunch.com.au. And Steve, hello.
14: Hey, Jackie, I had a sushi roll stolen out of my hand walking along Swanson Street in the city just a couple of weeks ago. I was like,
0: get
14: the hell out of it.
0: Yeah.
14: Yeah, I did. And I got a few laughs from other bystanders laughing at me. But, yeah, it was such a fright.
0: What was in
14: and
0: the sushi roll? Was it a salmon one or tuna?
14: That was. Salmon. Salmon and avocado or cucumber, I think. And another one, the funniest thing, it was a glover bird, I think it was. My wife was walking across the park. Yeah. And it actually swooped her and bit her on the bum. And now she's so scared of those birds. It's a classic.
0: Steve, that's hilarious. Have two bottles of De Bordoli Woodfired Heathkit Shiraz. I'll put you back to B. And a couple of messages on mergers. Chris says merge all states and territories into the federal government and get rid of the rubbish. Not a bad idea. Carlton and Essendon Football Club should merge or they'll never win a premiership again. So funny. On the line now is Chris James. He's the Executive Director of Northlink. We'll come back to your calls on mergers in just a moment, but I wanted to take a look at this that was in the Herald Sun today. So the Outer Ring Road has been promised for decades. And now we know that we've got we've got a lot of construction around town, but I sort of wanted to take a look at this one because I don't know much about Northlink. Chris, good afternoon.
15: Afternoon, Jackie.
0: Okay, so what part of this road, what are we talking about when we refer to Northlink?
15: Well, Northlink is a regional association that looks after industry, education, health and local government in Melbourne's north. So we advocate for economic development in Melbourne's north, and part of that is infrastructure development.
0: Yep, so it's the Outer Ring Road, though, that you're talking about?
15: Yeah, we're talking about the Outer Ring Road, and that's becoming increasingly necessary given the sheer growth in population and geographical size of both Melbourne's north and west.
0: So where, I don't know that area overly well, but when I look at the suburban rail loop, I'm always under the impression that that is part of something that would eventually connect to another, a circle. And is that what we're talking about? Or are we talking about further out again?
15: We're talking about further out again. And just to give you an idea, 30 years ago when the Metropolitan Ring Road, otherwise known as the Western Ring Road, was built in the early 90s, Epping was the last suburb in the north. It was the last stop on the line. Ah. Now, think of doubling that distance out to Wallen, another 25 k's. Wallen is the last stop on the line. So Melbourne's north has grown enormously in these last 30 years, as has the west. So this project will become necessary for a range of reasons, largely economic, to do with freight, but also to get people to and from work.
0: But I feel like you're never going to get that because the government's spending all of its money, like it's basically our entire infrastructure or the majority of our infrastructure budget over the next few decades. Can you see them ever saying, well, they've prioritised suburban rail and to make that inner link, how will they possibly be able to afford an outer ring road on top of that?
15: Look, it is the government's job to plan for growth, and population growth is coming. We're looking at an extra 500,000 people in Melbourne's north in the next 10 years. Same story with the west. So governments do have to plan for that growth. We're looking at this road sometime in the 2030s. So there has been planning done. There is a planning overlay on the land. And there is land acquisition going on at the moment. But we're calling for this because there's an election coming up, so we're putting this in front of all political parties seeking some level of commitment to the road. It's not just a road either. There's space in the reservation in the middle of the road for rail as well, freight rail and passenger rail. So it's going to be a big project. We're looking at 100 kilometres worth of road and rail.
0: Chris, thank you. I wanted to get Chris on. So he wants an outer ring road on top of the one that we already have. And that is where I think the government, and when we talk about infrastructure and I constantly criticise the suburban rail loop, it's because of this. It's like there's whole communities out in the west and the north that have no infrastructure whatsoever. And then you look at the closest road, so the Western Ring Road or the Metro Ring Road, the traffic on those, there isn't a day that goes by that we don't get calls from Transport Vic or from listeners saying it is an absolute car park. So my question today is, should we be prioritising other projects? When you look at the west and you look at the north, are we putting our money in the wrong basket? And I think we absolutely are. Rick, what's the traffic on the ring road like now?
16: Horrendous. Mm. Absolutely horrendous. I'm lucky as I've come on, I'm up to about 60 kilometres an hour. It's posted at 100. but there's no way knowing we can do 100 kilometres an hour at the moment. One of my biggest bugbears is the speed cameras. People speed along at 110, 115 kilometres an hour, get to a camera and slam their brakes on and drop them to 95 k's. And it just screws with the traffic monumentally. If everybody just sat at a reasonable speed and just cruised along, we wouldn't have these issues. It's like everybody gets on the ring road, puts their brain in the glove box, and then drags it out of the glove box when they get off the ring road.
0: Rick, thank you. What a good analogy, actually. Is the ring road the worst road in Melbourne, and does it need a secondary ring road further out, like another outer ring road, to ease the traffic congestion for those suburbs like Wallen and further out again? 133 693.
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4: Hello, Dan Belling from Transport Victoria. In South Yarra, Punt Road has been reopened northbound at Commercial Road following emergency power line repairs, but expect delays both ways along Punt Road. Also extra traffic on St Kilda Road for a little while longer. M80 Ring Road, Greensborough-bound. Half-hour delays, Keilor Park Drive around the Pasco Bar Road should ease. Cruise cleared a collision from the right-hand lane. But city-bound on the Monash Freeway, a truck stopped in the middle lane at soon after the Eastlink interchange. Heavy haulage now on the scene with a speed at 40. Four lanes are getting through.
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0: It is 8 minutes to five. 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So what you need to do is you listen to Tom and Tony each day and obviously this show as well. There'll be three daily code words. Write them down because next morning on breakfast, Ross and Russ will give you the cue to call. Relay all three code words back to them and then you can win $2,000 cash. How good? 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Couldn't you do with a boost? Yes, we could. It all starts next week on Melbourne's own 3AW. And getting lots of texts about mergers. You can text us anytime. 0477 693 693. I don't agree with this one. Let's merge Geelong with AFL House. They're one and the same, with Geelong's misdemeanours being managed. That is not true. Thank you. Ken on Wild Seagulls. Hello.
1: Hi, Jackie. Saying this slightly tongue-in-cheek, but no wonder there's so many seagulls in Victoria when both environmentally and politically we've become a tip.
0: That's true, Ken. I was driving in on the Monash yesterday and sometimes you look around you and you think to yourself, if I was bringing a guest from interstate, would I want to drive down this road? And when you come off Eastlink and it's so clean because it's a toll road, like the Transurban toll road, and it's and Peninsula Link, it's everything is very neat and tidy and there is no graffiti whatsoever. And they even have like a flashing sign that says, if something falls off, we'll come and pick it up. And then you turn the corner and you come onto the Monash. The sign that says to Warrigal Road is so covered in graffiti, you can't even read the word Warrigal Road. And then on the way out to the airport, on speaking of the Ring Road, on the Ring Road, the amount of crap that is on the side of the road, like just rubbish that is sitting there rotting for years. And you think these are like two of the gateways to what used to be the world's most livable city. And if I was the Liberal Party and I was pitching to be re-elected, I would say, give me how many hundreds of millions of dollars and we are going to make the city sparkle again. Because I think, you know, what you see is an indication of how we all feel. And when you drive down these roads, I just feel so depressed when I drive into Melbourne every day and I see this graffiti that around Frederick Gully Road, Blackburn Road, like the amount of just tagging and just every fence as far as you can go when you go past the old Waverley Park, every fence is just covered in graffiti. It just looks vile. And I think all of that just goes into the way we feel in this city. 133693, drive at 3aw.com.au. We're also talking about merging. And Peter says, our political system is fundamentally flawed, requires an overhaul. This is also about the government today announcing these caps on political donations except unions. Peter says, union movements are needed and have a place in our industrial system and need to be funded appropriately. But that's where it ends. Unionism should have no place in funding, running, or controlling political parties directly or indirectly. Good point, Peter. Thank you.
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4: Hello, Dan from Transport Victoria. M80 Ring Road, Greensboro bound, delays from Keilor Park Drive to Pascovar Road. Still trying to wheeze after an earlier collision that was in the right-hand lane. City-bound Monash Freeway, heavy haulage trying to remove a truck. Stopped in the middle lane. It's just after the Eastlink interchange. In South Yarra, Punt Road's been reopened. Northbound, a commercial road following power line repairs. Still got delays both ways there along Punt Road. St Kilda Road also a little busy. And there's minor delays for the Sunbury, Cranbourne and Pakenham lines due to a disruptive passenger at Caulfield. Check the displays.
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0: We all know what June means. 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
0: It is coming up to the 5 o'clock news. 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
1: 14 degrees in Melbourne. Rain tomorrow, a top of 12. It's 5 o'clock. Good afternoon. I'm Stephanie Wacklewick. Mick Gatto and his wife have been released after detectives raided their Mount Martha home this morning, seizing electronic devices, a baton and a knife. Nine's Isabel Quinlan is there.
2: It's all a part of this ongoing investigation into corruption and underworld infiltration into the building industry, where figures like Gatto are accused of taking kickbacks or amounts of money from building companies and in return delivering them access to critical projects funded by the taxpayer, like the Victorian government's big build projects. It's understood this raid at Mick's Mount Martha home occurred this morning by detectives from Task Force Hawk. Earlier this year, Gatto denied the allegations made against him, calling himself a scapegoat during an interview on 3AW.
1: The state's emergency services minister insists the CFA is happy with a fire truck being parked behind temporary fencing secured by a single padlock at Armstrong Creek. The Andrews government promised a new station for the area 8 years ago, but they are still waiting. The government says it's waiting on council approvals. It says due to roadworks, the CFA has decided to use the temporary location to park their truck. Vicky Ward asked about the practicalities of how firefighters get from the station to the vehicle.
3: Operational decision that is made by the fireys as to whether they've got their gear in their car, whether they're using it by the station. As I was saying earlier, it's a short drive from the station, but I'm sure that they've worked through their own processes.
1: Former Carlton President Luke Sayers has lost his court battle to keep his defamation case private. A Supreme Court judge has thrown out his bid to have the matter heard in the family court, where proceedings would have been behind closed doors. But it will be heard by a judge alone and not a jury. Kate Sayers is fighting to clear her name over the lewd photo scandal. The first hearing is slated for November. And an emotional Dan and Beck Danaher have spoken publicly for the first time since their husband and father, Neil, passed away. They were joined by players and staff of the Melbourne and Collingwood football clubs ahead of the Big Freeze on Monday to raise money and help find a cure for MND. Beck says it's been incredibly challenging to be at the annual event because her dad looked forward to it so much.
4: This is usually Dad's moment. This is the hardest bit. My last conversation with Dad was actually about this moment. As I said, he was looking forward to it and he was preparing his own speech, which would have been so much more impressive than what I have ever got to say. But it's just why standing here just feels a little bit bittersweet.
1: Finance, the All Ords up 51 points at the close.
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1: After a dismal run of just one win from their last 25 games, Essendon has opened talks with the AFL regarding list assistance. A formal submission is expected later this year. After 637 days on the sidelines, five knee surgeries and an horrific battle with infection, Cody Waitman's football nightmare is finally over. The Bulldogs forward will return for Friday night's showdown against Hawthorn. A big bash bombshell with the Melbourne Renegades and the Stars to merge with the second licence to be sold. And the Socceroos have a friendly before they open their World Cup campaign against Turkey next Sunday. Defender Jacob Italiano over the moon to be part of the squad.
5: Over the moon, obviously, it's every kid's dream. As soon as we qualified, it was the goal to make the squad. So, yeah, it's been a long fight, a long battle, but, yeah, we're here finally.
1: That's the latest news and sport.
0: 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So add it to your phone now. 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
7: Hello, Dan Belling, Transport Victoria. Citybound Monash Freeway, truck stopped in the middle running lane soon after the Eastlink interchange. Heavy haulage now on the scene. South Yarra expect delays both ways on Punt Road. It has now reopened northbound at Commercial Road following earlier emergency power line repairs. Mordialloc, there's half-hour delays southbound Nepean Highway from White Street across the creek into Aspendale. Just the one lane open for level crossing removal works. Trains are being held on the Glen Waverley line after a truck hit the Huntingdale Road rail bridge, and major delays on the Werribee and Williamstown lines due to a faulted Footscray.
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1: Rain tomorrow, a top of 12 after an overnight low of 11. Friday, a shower or two and 15. Saturday, a possible shower. 17. Sunday, partly cloudy, 18. Monday, mostly sunny and 17. On the bays, there is a strong wind warning. West to northwesterly winds, 20 to 30 knots, waves to 2 metres. It's 14 at Bulleen, 13 in Laverton, in the city, 14 degrees. Stephanie Wacklewick, Melbourne's own 3AW.
0: 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And across Victoria, Drive with Jackie Falgate.
12: It is 7 minutes past five. Thanks for your company on Drive. I want to come back to our top story from yesterday in this hour because I think it's really important. I knew yesterday, I was told overnight that, and you would have seen it on the news last night, that a pregnant nurse at the Royal Melbourne Hospital had a screwdriver held to her belly by a patient. Horrific, horrific. Can you imagine? And other staff members had to pull this patient off her. And then we revealed about what was occurring at the Geelong Hospital with Barwon Health over the weekend, where two nurses were absolutely terrorised by someone under the influence who got into their car and bashed one of the nurses about the head and shoulders and then chased them back to the hospital. Like, it's just shocking stuff. So, and then as a result of that, we got all this feedback and all this information overnight from other nurses who, and other healthcare workers who, and midwives who have experienced similar and worse violence. And I just had no idea it was such a big issue. So just want to play a little bit of how it all unfolded on the show yesterday. At 7 o'clock last night, a pregnant nurse was attacked in the emergency ward by a patient with a screwdriver. Other staff had to jump on this attacker to stop them. This happened last night at one of our biggest hospitals in the city. On top of this, on top of what happened last night, this is what has been occurring at Barwon Health in Geelong, and it is just frightening. Over the last few weeks, multiple nurses in Geelong have been followed to their cars and attacked. On the weekend, an intoxicated woman climbed into the vehicle and hit a nurse across the face and shoulders. Nurses have been chased across the car park and down streets around Geelong Hospital.
13: So we've had probably over the space of the last couple of months since the beginning of this year in particular, some really significant serious injuries to staff members, particularly on entering and exiting the hospital. Even for myself, who have worked in healthcare for 7 years, it's the first time I've really been fearful about leaving and exiting the hospital.
14: I'm actually so angry, Jackie, because as Sam said so eloquently, our members have been raising issues to Barwon for a long time, but really it has just been escalating in the last couple of months, and I think the lack of follow-up is just really outrageous. You know, the least that Barwon can do is acknowledge what's happened and make sure that people are aware.
12: Okay, so what do we do about it? 133693. And this is not an isolated incident at the Royal Melbourne or at Barwon Health. Like, I've been sent a photograph of a notification that went out to staff at Eastern Health, which said you need to pre-program 000 into your phone. You need to walk to your car with your keys in your hand. You need to be aware of your surroundings at all times. Like, I think this is just sad. These are people who are trying to help us. Dr. Nick Coatsworth is Nine's medical expert and also the former Deputy Chief Medical Officer. Dr. Nick, good afternoon.
15: Good afternoon, Jackie.
12: I just feel so... I feel really terrible about hearing all of these stories overnight that these people go to work to help us as a society and they're assaulted while doing their job. Has it ever been this bad?
15: I'm appalled by what's happened, Jackie, but I'm not at all surprised. Mm-hmm. I mean, I've worked in Australian public hospitals for the best part of, well, it's 25 years now. Mm-hmm. And if you want to understand the problems in Australia and where Australia is fraying at the edges, go into a public hospital. And the fact that this is happening more often, it just shows you that Australia is fraying at the edges. And I think one of the problems here is, yes, we can have more security guards or advise people to have 000 on their phones or hold their keys in their hands as they go to the car park. But at the end of the day, you know, these things happen, and I never hear about what happens to the perpetrators beyond the fact that maybe they pull the mental health card and, you know, that nothing seems to happen to them. And I think at the end of the day, we're going to face something very, very serious happening. So one of the things that has to happen is that regardless of why, whether someone's intoxicated or whether they forgot their depot injection for their mental health issue or they couldn't access care or whatever, or maybe they're just a nasty person, Jackie, something needs to happen to protect the staff, and it starts with the person who's the perpetrator.
12: What can hospitals do, and what can, I guess, the government here do, or councils? Maybe it's local councils, because there's also a parking issue where a lot of these people are being assaulted, these workers are being assaulted. Like, what are practical solutions that organisations can take to ensure that their staff have a safe workplace?
15: You've mentioned a couple of them. I mean, lighting is absolutely critical. I remember in some hospitals that I've worked at, it was black as night as you sort of went home after an evening shift. And so that, you know, there are clearly practical things you can do. You can have buses that shuttle people to car parks. You can have all that kind of stuff. You can have security guards up the wazoo. But it's not necessarily going to change the problem, which is that people are behaving appallingly and that it's getting worse, and that at some point you just have to draw the line as to what is intolerable and unacceptable, and there have to be consequences for it. I mean, I've seen it in every hospital that I've worked at. I've seen it in the hospital that I work at now. There's sometimes it's hard to sort of throw the book at someone who clearly has problems. Like, nobody holds a screwdriver at a nurse's belly unless they've got some seriously stuffed up, you know, mental state, or they're a criminal. But ultimately that's part of the answer here. So you can
12: make tougher penalties for people who assault healthcare workers.
15: Tougher penalties. We need to show society what's acceptable and what's not. So you've got a three-pronged approach, I think. You've got the occupational setting, which we've spoken about. We do need to make sure we're trained as health professionals in how to de-escalate situations of occupational violence. But these are not examples where there was an opportunity to de-escalate.
12: No.
15: And then the third one is appropriate penalty and sanction for people who commit these offences against healthcare workers.
12: Sadly, Dr. Nick, I don't know if you know what's happening here in Victoria, but in terms of penalties for anyone that commits a crime, it's very difficult right now.
15: Well, that thing, Jackie, I know it very well. I come down here there very frequently down to Melbourne, and you know, I was thinking as I was thinking about this interview, I thought, well, if you can't manage gang crime and machete crime, how are you going to help your healthcare workers? So maybe when it starts happening to healthcare workers and healthcare workers find their voice, then finally the government might, you know, find a bit of strength and start to do something about it. Or, of course, you could change government, Jackie. There is an opportunity to do that for listeners.
12: Nick, there is. That's Dr. Nick Coatsworth, our former Deputy Chief Medical Officer. Dr. Simon Judkins is the Victorian President of the AMA. Look, Dr. Simon, I imagine you're going to be a bit more measured in your approach, but the issue here is the same, that we've got people going to work to save lives who are being assaulted and don't have a safe workplace.
16: Yeah, look, I think I agree. Look, the situation has been, I think, is not just a... I need to point out that it's not just a situation that happens in Melbourne and Victoria. This is something that's happening across all jurisdictions across the country. You know, we see reports out of Sydney, we receive reports out of Brisbane, we see it from the Northern Territory. So, you know, this is not just a Melbourne-Victoria issue. And, you know, there are a number of different reasons that this occurs. And, you know, we've got to be very, very careful not to jump into blaming the individual. And, of course, you know, as other people have pointed out, you know, there are clearly issues around security which we need to look at, and we've been advocating with the government about security issues. In fact, we had a roundtable meeting last year looking at that, a multi sort of jurisdictional roundtable with the government, and we've got a follow-up meeting in next week.
12: Next week.
16: To look at solutions.
12: So what do you want?
16: Well, one, I think we need to look at, obviously the security arrangements are clearly something we need to look at. But two, I think we also need to look at why we have an environment which is becoming so heated and what actually leads to a lot of the increasing frustrations, the anger and the violence. And the Australasian College for Emergency Medicine have pointed to some of these issues for a long time, and things like the overcrowded waiting rooms and the access to care and the long waits, people spending 24 hours in emergency departments who are unwell, not sleeping, not getting the care they need. So all of those things are contributing to this problem. So there are multiple things that we need to do from the front door of the hospital. We need to look at community care. How do we keep people out of hospital? How do we give them the health care that they need, get them access to the mental health care that they need, for the drug and alcohol care they need, provide them housing to make sure that people can actually stay well and supported in community, not end up in our emergency departments. Our emergency departments tend to be the go-to place for everything where we can't find a solution in community.
12: Yeah.
16: So clearly we need to put some, you know, robust solutions into community to keep people supported and safe and out of our emergency departments so we can concentrate on doing the work that we need to do in EDs. Clearly, as we said, there are security things we look at. There's no doubt about that.
12: And would that be PSOs potentially in hospital emergency wards, in public hospitals, like the big ones?
16: Well, I think it's not just the big ones. It's every little hospital around, everywhere that there's an emergency department. The doors are open 24 hours a day, 7 days a week. So I think we need to look at, you know, standardised requirements that every hospital needs to meet. That conversation about Barwon Health and, you know, feeding up the concerns and not getting a response back. It needs to be part of normal business that every hospital has a standard that they need to meet. That needs to be set by, you know, government's health departments, that these are the expectations on your levels of security, car parking for staff, all those issues. And then we need to look at what we can actually do to make, you know, to address those issues, the access, the overcrowding, the stressful environment that we see in our emergency departments across the country.
12: We've just got to do better, though, don't we? Like, I'm about to speak to a nurse, actually, Dr. Simon, who had part of her thumb, like a patient tried to bite her thumb off. Like, this is just completely insane.
16: Yeah, and we also see reports out of our mental health wards as well. So, you know, it's an ED issue. It's an issue that we see in our mental health wards. So we're seeing this sort of escalation in behaviour and violence, aggression, all across different aspects of our healthcare systems. But yes, you're right. I mean, I think we need to fundamentally look at the reasons it's happening. We need to try and look at prevention. We also need to look at increasing our security. And ultimately, we need to look at, I'm still not convinced by, we need to obviously address the actions, but, you know, penalising everybody for doing this has got to be part of the conversation. But I don't think it's going to solve the problem. You know, the problem needs to be solved at the front end of how we can actually address the issues for, you know, to keep people safe and supported outside of our EDs. We need to look at the security issues. And then the third rung is what actually happens and what's the response from governments? What's the response from boards of hospitals? How are we going to make our hospitals safer? So it's a multi-pronged approach.
12: Simon, thank you so much. That's Dr. Simon Judkins. He's the Victorian president of the AMA. So your reaction to that, 133693, drive at 3w.com.au. And I'm getting a lot of messages about councils, and this is on councils. Stop charging people, stop going out and booking these nurses in the streets and doctors and healthcare workers in the streets, because you know that they're going to be doing overtime and you know that they may, in the streets around a hospital, stay a little bit longer. That really makes me angry.
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7: Hello, Dan from Transport Victoria. Inbound Monash Freeway, heavy haulage trying to remove a broken down truck. It stopped in the middle lane soon after the Eastlink interchange. In Mordialloc, half hour delay southbound Nepean Highway from White Street across the creek into Aspendale with just one lane open for level crossing removal works. Outbound Western Freeway, you're looking at an extra 24 minutes from the Ring Road to Leakes Road. Ballarat Road through Deer Park, also at Crawl Station Road west to Christie's Road. And there's major delays on the Werribee and Williamstown lines due to a fault at Footscray and on the Sunbury line due to a police request.
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12: It is 23 minutes past 5. Alice, hello.
24: Oh, hi, Jackie. Thanks for taking the call. I would like to ask the Premier, where is our PSO officers? Mm. Why can't they? They work in pairs on the railway stations. Why can't they be walking nurses back to where their cars are? I'd also like to ask the Premier, when would she like to acknowledge that this is a major issue? We see her get on the TV and say to whatever the topic is, families and the community are our priority.
12: Mm.
24: She pumps those words out. She's learnt that from Daniel Andrews. She has no problem saying that all the time. Firefighters or whoever, they are our priorities. Make no mistake, we are here to protect these people.
12: Mm.
24: Actions speak louder than words. And with the big freeze coming up, let's have our Premier address what she's going to do. It's not that hard. And for the nurses, I would suggest get yourself a sports whistle. Either one that you wear around your neck that you pop it on as you're walking, because if you blow that whistle when you're intimidated or upset by someone, it's going to alert other people around you. Whether you get an umpire's whistle that you pull out of your purse, blow it. And that's my tip. But, yeah, that's the question I'd like to hear from Jacinta Allen. When would she like to address the community about what her so-called priorities for family safety and Victorian safety is.
12: Yeah, Alice. No, my pleasure. Alice, well said. Thank you. And Jane, I believe Jane's daughter's a nurse. Hi, Jane.
2: Oh, hi, Jackie. Yeah, my daughter's a midwife and I do worry about her when she leaves the hospital late at night. There's no parking close to the hospital, so she has to walk through the streets to further away to find a park. I'm just wondering if councils can't provide a permit to healthcare workers to allow them park closer, even if it was just for the evening hours, you know, from 5 o'clock. 3 to 5 a.m.
12: They refuse because it's a cash cow for them, Jane, because they come along at night and they book all of the healthcare workers. Because if you're delivering a baby, you can't leave it's very unusual halfway through a birth that a nurse or a midwife would leave, right? They finish the job.
2: That's right. They often stay later than their shift time, and that's when they're most vulnerable.
12: Yeah, Jane, thank you. And Rebecca, hello.
3: Oh, hi. Look, I'm a support worker and one of my clients, she has a very, she's mental health issues and to try and take them into her to see get seen at the hospital, we have to wait in line with the people with, you know, broken arms and et cetera. And so they're not prepared, you know, they're so mentally unwell that they won't sit and wait for hours as they don't really, you know, they don't know they've got a problem, you know. So they end up leaving and not taking their medication and end up sleeping rough on the streets. It's horrible.
12: Yes, so sad.
3: It's just horrible.
12: Yeah, Rebecca, thank you so much. Now, this is not her real name, but Charlotte is on the line. Hi, Charlotte.
4: Hi, Jackie. How are you?
12: Good. Now, you wanted to share your experience that happened to you in February.
4: Absolutely. So back in February, I work in a intensive care unit at Inner City Hospital in Melbourne. And I've gone into a patient's room to silence an alarm and this person's lunged at me from the bed, grabbed the crook of my elbow, pulled me down towards him, locked out my arm and forced my hand into his mouth and bit down on my thumb and tried to gnaw it off.
12: Oh, my goodness. That would have been terrifying.
4: I pretty much went into a state of shock. I was off kilter, so I couldn't.

0: Recovery was hard mentally and I guess physically in the beginning. I personally really love my job, and I just don't want this person to ruin it for me. I made a police report the next day after the incident, and only recently I found out that this person has actually left the country.
1: Oh, and did you feel like your employer listened to you and shared your concerns after what happened?
0: I'd like to think so. The department that I work in, I work with some amazing people, and they're probably the reason why I'm still working as a nurse.
1: I just think your story, like the thought of being pulled down by someone and held against your will and then having your thumb essentially could have been bitten off, like, was so traumatic.
0: Absolutely. But, you know, this is the nature of our work, not just for nurses, it's all healthcare workers. Mm. You're faced with people who are unfortunately critically ill or mentally unwell, and this is just the reality. But in my head, you can't let this one person ruin it for the rest of the people that you want to care for.
1: Do your fellow workers, like we were just talking before about, and to Dr. Nick Coatsworth and also the president of the AMA, but do you feel like you need more support in terms of security at hospitals? Like, would it help to have, I don't know, PSOs or more security guards or more of a system in place to protect the workers?
0: Absolutely. I think it's a bit challenging within a hospital setting. You're given the tools to de-escalate patients prior to getting security involved. Unfortunately, in my case, by the time a code was called, so a code grey, I was already set free because my co-worker stepped in and saved me.
1: Unbelievable. Charlotte, thank you for talking to me and I appreciate it. Imagine it's still traumatic for you. And like you said, you don't, in your job, imagine if that, you would always be thinking, could that happen again? Stephen, hello.
2: Hey, I've been a nurse for about 10 years and I've had colleagues subjected to this kind of violence almost on a regular basis. But when I was a grad 9 years ago, I had my other grad friend that was on a night shift, and there was a 6-7 bloke that went on a rampage. And, you know, as much as you want to de-escalate, sometimes people just erupt out of nowhere and you can't really manage this. And then even myself, I just leave the ward and go home after my night shift, and then there's a fella that's just chasing me out on the street as I'm walking to my car just unexpectedly. And, you know, I'm lucky I'm quick, but, you know, if this person gets a hold of someone that's, you know, not in that same circumstance, they're done for. It's terrifying.
1: Mm. Stephen, and that's what we spoke about with the nurses at Geelong too. Like, they used to have a shuttle bus. They don't anymore. There should be more security. They don't have the amount. Like, it's almost at the point where do you need to have a security guard walk everyone to their car?
2: If only there was enough money to pay for that. It sounds like, you know, we're paying for $70,000 to placards to be put up when it costs $3,000.
1: Yeah, I know. Stephen, thank you. On that placard, stay listening. These are the plaques that said that Jacinta Allen wasn't honourable, so they had to cut them up. Was it $75,000, Steph, for the plaque at the new station? I think it was about that, wasn't it? I think there were two and then it was total. But do you know what? I'll actually bring this up now. I was going to do it later. But you know Anzac Station? Well, I've been sent a copy of the plaque that has been put up at the Anzac Station. And the word Anzac is in lowercase. And so a couple of veterans have messaged me and said that it should be obviously, because acronym,
3: yes,
1: uppercase, and it's quite disrespectful.
3: Yes.
1: And why didn't we just get it right in the first place?
3: Agree.
1: So we're happy to replace the one that doesn't say honourable, but we don't place a mistake in the correct term for Anzac.
3: Are they aware?
1: It's got Jacinta's name and Gabrielle Williams.
3: I'll put the question now.
1: I'll send you a photo.
3: Thank you. Thanks.
1: Go ahead.
3: Well, Jackie, Mick Gatto and his wife have been released without charge following raids on their home this morning. Detectives looking into corruption within the construction industry searched properties in Mount Martha and in the CBD as part of an investigation into alleged financial offences. They seized items, including electronic devices and two weapons, a baton and a knife. We've been hearing countless stories of healthcare workers being assaulted or dealing with violence on the job. You spoke to Dr. Nick Coatsworth. He says nothing ever seems to happen to the perpetrators and something needs to change. President of the AMA, Dr. Simon Judd.

0: Atkins says we definitely need to start looking at security arrangements. We've also been talking about these proposed new donation laws. Independent candidate Paul Hopper, he says he will be taking the reforms to court. The coalition's also considering legal action. Political donations will be capped at $7,500 every 4 years. The cash Labor receives from the unions will be uncapped.
1: So outrageous.
0: And excitement's building ahead of the big freeze on Monday. Bobby Hill has hit the track for Collingwood, but there's still no timeline for his return to play.
1: Very good. Hey, Steph, the government just got back to Jimmy and said that Anzac is actually a proper noun, so it doesn't need to be in uppercase. I thought it was...
0: It's an acronym.
1: It's the Australian New Zealand Army Corps. So I don't know why, but maybe there are two versions. I don't know, but perhaps some of our diggers who are listening or veterans or those involved in the Army, is it okay to use Anzac with just a capital A? This is very Tom Elliott coded, this chat, actually. Or should all of the letters be in uppercase?
0: I'm just trying to visualise it. It does look weird.
1: Yeah. Photo. It does look weird. Oh, maybe our listeners can let us know.
0: Yes.
1: Thank you, Steph. All right. The drive time tip is thanks to Sheen Panel Service. 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
0: There it is.
1: That's your cue to call. We call at 6 now. 133693. 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
3: Hello, Dan Belling from Transport Victoria. Inbound on the Monash Freeway, heavy haulage has finally removed a broken down truck that was stuck in the middle lane soon after the EastLink interchange. If you're heading outbound, heaviest from Blackburn Road down to Belgrave Hallam Road. Other side of town on the Western Freeway, you're looking at an extra 27 minutes from the Ring Road to Leakes Road. Ballarat Road through Deer Park, also a crawl heading out to Christie's Road. There's major delays of up to 25 minutes on the Werribee and Williamstown lines after a fault at South Kensington, and delays on the Sunbury, Cranbourne and Pakenham lines due to a police request at Sunbury.
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1: It is 22 minutes to 6. 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So I've got a little bit of news for myself today. We launched a new podcast. It's called Fascinated, and I love this because one of my favourite segs of the week that we do is actually behind the news, because we get to spend a little bit more time talking to someone who's really interesting. And so I thought, you know what, I'm going to do a podcast. I've been wanting to do one for a very long time since I started here at 3AW. And I just thought, I don't want any politicians, because obviously our program, it's very political. We talk, well, we don't talk to the Premier or anyone from the Labor Party generally. We offer every day, but we do spend a lot of time talking about things like crime, like debt, like the government. And so I just wanted to have a bit of fun with this podcast, because I wish I had more time to do that on this program. So we banned the politicians, and I thought, which shows do I love? Like, who do I love watching or listening to? And two of my favorite shows, one of them is Slow Horses. And if you've seen it, it is such a great show. It's on Apple. And one of the stars is Chris Chung, and he plays Roddy Ho in the series. And he's actually from Mornington, and he's hit the big time now. He's become super famous, and he's actually the first guest. So the episode dropped today. I've also spoken to Brooke Warren. You'll know her as the daughter of Shane. Chloe Stroll, who is a singer-songwriter, but she's also married to Scotty James and is the daughter of a billionaire, the sister of Lance Stroll, the F1 driver. So I've spoken to a whole bunch of really interesting and fascinating people. My dream guest, though, because I love Slow Horses, but the other series I love is Clarkson's Farm. So I've made a pitch to Jeremy Clarkson in the hope that maybe he'll say yes. But do you love Slow Horses, and do you love Clarkson's Farm, or am I on my own here? Because Clarkson's Farm is literally the only series we as a family will sit down and watch together. My kids are just obsessed with it. I'm obsessed with it. I don't know if it's that we've got some land now, but I was thinking, the series that you're most obsessed with, have you seen Slow Horses? Do you watch Clarkson's Farm? So they're my two. So I wanted to play you now just a little bit of Chris Chung, as I said, a peninsula boy gone to being working alongside some of the biggest names in Hollywood. So here's a little bit of the pod. So a star of Slow Horses working alongside Gary Oldman and Kristen Scott Thomas, and then you've got your clients and your side hustle training them and keeping them fit in London.
11: Yeah, you know, the funniest thing was, I was at the BAFTA Craft Awards on Sunday night, and our writer Will Smith won Best Writing for Drama for Season 5, which had quite a central focus on my character, which was really lovely. And we partied until 2 a.m. at the awards, because we were in such a jubilation for him winning. And then 8 a.m. I had a client, and 9 o'clock I had a client the next morning. So they're like, why are you so weary today? I was like, oh, I was at the BAFTAs last night. They're like, oh yeah, go on. So
1: you know what you're doing? You're keeping yourself grounded.
11: I think that's a real Australian thing about me. I mean, I have really good friends still from my high school in Mornington that definitely would not let me get a big head. When I come back at home for Christmas, we always have a barbecue with all my year level from year 12, and they couldn't give a stuff about what I've been doing in the world. I mean, they're very excited and happy, but it's very much an equalizer when you come home. So I think I've really tried to keep that mentality as part of my life.
1: Well, let's talk about Mornington then, and growing up on the peninsula, particularly for our listeners who are from Victoria as well. Like, you had a really, I guess, a unique upbringing in many ways, right? Since learning a lot about you, the fact that you come from an Asian background too, you spoke about this and being one of the few Asian kids in your school. What was that like?
11: It was really, I mean, from primary school, there was only maybe five other people in the whole primary school that were from an East Asian background that I can recall. One of them was in my year level, and he had the same last name as me. So it was a very, very small world. No relation at all. getting to high school, I definitely felt, you know, really isolated in many ways, something that I've only kind of come to understand as I've lived in London and New York and around the world and seeing how assimilated all the societies are there. But, you know, I think my high school was 2,500 kids or so. And within my year level, I think there was maybe four or five of us that were from an East Asian background. So it was incredibly isolating. And we were all from different kinds of East Asian diaspora. So like we didn't have like a huge amount in common, except for the fact that we definitely didn't fit into the cultural norm of the school. So I found that quite difficult to navigate growing up, because there was a lot of bullying, there was a lot of othering, and just to get through those years, you find yourself trying to be, to not make a fuss and to not make a big hoo-ha about it, and to actually join in the joking and the othering of yourself, just so that you don't feel so there is some kind of connection with the people that you're at school with, even if it does to your own detriment. So
1: I feel sad hearing that. What did your parents tell you throughout that time, and what did you tell them? How did they support you through that?
11: I think, you know, my parents were really encouraging of me following my artistic path. So, you know, they did encourage me to put all my efforts into that and to not focus on those kinds of interactions that I was having at school. My sisters and my brother went to that school when they, like before me, but they're quite a lot older. So I actually never had a huge amount of dialogue with my siblings about it, but they were always really encouraging of me finding identity through my art. And I think that has really been my saving grace, of having the support from my family to refocus my energy into my acting and my singing and my performance, which has allowed me now to go out into the wider world and actually find a community and a voice where I feel that I can voice the things that I'm feeling and call out things that I don't think are right.
1: So that's Chris Chung. There's plenty more on the podcast, and you can download that wherever you get your podcast from. I've always wanted to say that. So 1-3-6-9-3, what shows are you currently obsessed with? Like I said, I love Slow Horses, and there's a new series of Clarkson's Farm. That's my next dream guest. Hopefully I get him, Jeremy Clarkson. But there's one about to drop in a couple of days. So which shows are you obsessed with?
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3: Hello, Dan from Transport Victoria. Outbound on the Monash Freeway, 22-minute delays from Blackburn Road down to Belgrave Hallam Road. Citybound crews have now removed a broken down truck that was stopped soon after the Eastlink interchange. Outbound on the Western Freeway, it's a busy run from the Ring Road to Leakes Road. Ballarat Road through Deer Park also solid from Station Road west towards Christie's Road. Over in Mortialloc, 20-minute southbound delays. The Pean Highway from White Street across the creek into Aspendale, just the one lane open for level crossing removal works, and delays clearing on the Werribee, Williamstown, Sunbury, Cranbourne and Pakenham lines.
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1: It is 10 minutes to 6. It's almost time for sports today. Hello, Jim.
17: Hey, Jack, you excited? It's 50 days. It's 50 days for the Victorian Commonwealth Games.
1: I can't say I've had it on my radar.
17: No way. Mm. That's right. We're paying for them to be in another country.
1: Yeah. Yes.
17: Oh, how silly of me. That's why we're going to talk about some cricket, of course, the Stars and the Renegades are merging. We're going to talk to Cricket Victoria CEO, and then we're going to have Eddie Maguire on because he was obviously part of the Stars starting, and of course, Big Freeze at the G.
1: Fabo, Jim, thank you. Jimmy Bartel with Sports Today after 6. Your favourite TV shows, Liz, hello.
18: Hey, Jackie, I'm binging at the moment a bit of a daggy 80s classic. It's a spin-off of Dallas, and I did watch it in the 80s, but I'm watching it again, Knots Landing, and it's on Prime, and I can't get enough of it.
1: Oh, I don't know much about it. Is it popular?
18: Oh, well, it was at the time. I don't know if anyone else is watching it, but it's got, like, Gary Ewing, which is the brother of JR from Dallas, and the storyline with all the people in the cul-de-sac. And I thought Bold and Beautiful was great, but this is really good, and I hate Bold now. I'm watching it.
1: Oh, Bold. Stephanie from Bold. Is she still going around?
18: Stephanie? Yeah, Stephanie?
1: Wasn't it Stephanie, the older lady with the white hair? Was that Bold and the Beautiful? Or was that Young and the Restless?
18: She died.
1: Oh, yeah. Okay. Liz, thank you. 90s soaps. Whenever you were sick at home from school, you would watch Days of Our Lives into, was it either, oh no, Young and the Restless, and then into Bold and the Beautiful at 4:30. Actually, and Jimmy said he was cooking adventures. We should do that one day. The shows you watched when you were sick at home. It's like whenever I hear the music of The Bold and the Beautiful, it sort of triggers me. Jimmy, of course, loves The Sopranos. It's all he talks about. And Jules, hello.
19: Oh, hey, Jackie. How are you?
1: Good.
19: I'm into the spin-off of Yellowstone called Dutton Ranch.
1: Yeah, I haven't seen it yet, Jules, but I have seen Yellowstone and I loved it. Beth Dutton. Oh, is it about them?
19: Beth and Rip.
1: Oh, I love Beth.
19: What a couple.
1: They are. Oh, this is fab. Yeah, I do. Oh, I love Yellowstone. I love Beth Dutton. What a queen. Jules, thank you. Dutton Ranch. I wonder if anyone's seen it. We're getting lots of emails too. Angela says Slow Horses is the absolute best. I love it. If you haven't seen Slow Horses, you must. And it's funny, Chris Chung, my interview on the podcast this week, he plays this guy called Roddy Ho, and it's almost like the character just does your head in. He's such a good actor in it, and it's just such an amazing series, obviously with Gary Oldman as well. And Rick says he loves Slow Horses too. And Aaron's going to let me know about the spelling of Anzac. So can you spell Anzac with an uppercase A and lower other letters, Aaron?
20: Hey, Jackie, how you going?
1: Good, tell me.
20: Yes, that's right. So there are two spellings of the word Anzac. One is all uppercase, and one, as you rightly said, is uppercase A and lowercase for the rest of the letters, and they're used in specific areas. So if you are describing the people that belonged to the Corps, the Australian New Zealand Army Corps, you say all uppercase. That's the acronym, i.e. the Anzacs, apostrophe small s, charged the beach. If you are talking about a thing, it's the name of a thing, Anzac biscuits, Anzac Street, Spirit of Anzac, Anzac fries, Anzac Station, it is uppercase A, lowercase for the rest. There's a Commonwealth legislation around the name Anzac. There's papers from 1915 that have both spelling. There's a whole part of the government, well, when I say whole part, there's a small part of the government that deals with the regulation and the use of the word Anzac.
1: Aaron, thank you so much. It's so good to learn that. Appreciate it. And a number of emails coming in about our wonderful nurses too. Jenny says our nurses should have dedicated free safe parking. They're saving lives every day and should not have to risk their own lives walking to and from their cars in the dark after a long shift. And Kathy says, why not introduce a car parking allowance for hospital staff if the fees are too high in hospital car parks? All of those are good ideas. And I'm glad we spent a bit more time discussing it today, because I just think when it comes to people who are saving lives, we need to support them doing their job. 133693 drive at 3w.com.au.
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3: Hello, Dan from Transport Victoria. Blackburn North, broken down car in the left lane of Middleborough Road, northbound over the top of the Eastern Freeway. Meanwhile, the Chandler Highway, solid run north over the Eastern Freeway up towards Heidelberg Road, and that queue now onto Princess Street through Q. Hunt Road, Hoddle Street, a crawl northbound, 35-minute delays. Toorak Road up towards Victoria Parade. Kingsway is queuing through the Casino Tunnel out of the city into South Melbourne, and major delays clear on the Sunbury, Cranbourne, Pakenham, Werribee and Williamstown lines after earlier incidents.
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1: It is coming up to the 6 o'clock news, which means we are almost out of time on what has been an incredibly busy day. 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Because I think most people got paid quite quickly. And I did see, I think more than a million people tried to get the discount. 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But that does bring us to the end of the program. Thanks as always for all of your calls, your emails and your texts and for your company and to the team behind the scenes, to Jimmy, to Catherine, to Carl and to Bea. Thanks for all of your hard work. Well, have a great evening. Stay warm. It's very cold out there tonight and I look forward to talking to you all again tomorrow.

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1: AW News.
2: 14 degrees in Melbourne, rain tomorrow, a top of 12. It's 6 o'clock. Good evening, I'm Stephanie Wacklewick. Police have seized items including electronic devices, a baton and a knife following raids on the home of Mick Gatto. The 70-year-old and his wife Cheryl have been released without charge as part of an investigation into alleged financial offences. Detectives from Task Force Hawk probing corruption in the construction industry also searched a home in the Melbourne CBD. Mr Gatto has previously been accused of taking kickbacks from building companies, allegations he's always denied. Shadow Attorney General James Newbury has accused the Premier of trying to rig the system through her proposed new donation laws. Political donations would be capped at $7,500 each election cycle. New candidates would be able to fundraise double that amount, while all foreign donations would be banned. But the cash Labor receives from the unions would remain uncapped.
3: I think that Jacinta Allen is end of days. I think their government is in a desperate state. She is in not just a fight for her life. I think there is a tidal wave that is coming over her. So do I think she's trying to rig the system on the way through to desperately cling? Absolutely.
2: The former head of the anti-corruption watchdog has hit out at both sides of politics following the Allen government's proposed corruption reforms. Alex Riddell reports.
4: Former IBAC Commissioner Robert Redlich has taken aim at the Premier, questioning why she's only now announcing plans to give IBAC more powers to investigate alleged corruption on government big build sites. The recommendations for the reforms were made by the Parliament's Integrity Oversight Committee last December and won't be legislated until the end of next year. Mr Redlich was asked on 3AW Breakfast if corruption was widespread and endemic in Victoria.
5: Certainly if we were speaking about the big build, then one without any hesitation say that is so.
4: But the Premier is backing her government's reforms.
6: The most far-reaching reforms of IBAC since it was established.
4: Mr Redlich has also questioned why opposition leader Jess Wilson opposes part of the reforms, but the opposition's James Newbury has disputed that.
7: I don't think that's right. We, of course, believe that corruption is a very serious crime and it must be in the Crimes Act.
4: Alex Riddell, Melbourne.
2: Rising interest rates and the start of the Iran war has hurt the Australian economy with growth weaker than expected. Latest data shows the economy expanded 2.5% over the year to March. The result is below market expectations, but the federal government argues Australia is still performing better than other countries. In finance, the dollar buying 72 US cents.
1: Finance with the 3AW app. You have the power of 3AW in the palm of your hand. So add it to your phone now. Melbourne's own 3AW.
2: Collingwood's Bobby Hill has taken a step towards his return. He's back training after a lengthy stint away for personal reasons. In time, in a touching tribute to Neil Danaher, the Pies will have a special guest for the Big Freeze Monday at the MCG. They've invited former NRL player Jai Arrow, who was recently diagnosed with MND, to toss the coin. Magpie Isaac Quaynor spoke of Neil's pre-game address.
8: It's something really special. Definitely at Collingwood, we get to play in a lot of big games, but this is probably right at the top of the cake.
2: The inclusions for the Western Bulldogs ahead of Friday's blockbuster with Hawthorn at the MCG. Tim English is back in the ruck and Cody Waitman will play his first game in almost 2 years after a persistent knee injury. And Cricket Victoria expects Cricket Australia to approve the sale of its newly available second Big Bash licence following the Melbourne Stars and Renegades merger. That's the latest news and sport.
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12: Hello, Dan Belling from Transport Victoria. Middleborough Road, a slow run north up through Blackburn North. There's a broken down car in the left lane over the top of the Eastern Freeway. Hunt Road, Hoddle Street, a crawl northbound. 25-minute delays, Toorak Road up towards Johnston Street. That's having a flow-on effect on a heavily congested Olympic Boulevard heading out of the city. Major delays clearing on the Sunbury, Cranbourne, Pakenham, Werribee and Williamstown lines after earlier incidents. And the Western Freeway remains a busy run out the Hopkins Road. Monash Freeway improving down to Belgrave-Hallam Road.
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2: Rain tomorrow, a top of 12 after an overnight low of 11. Friday, a shower or two and 15. Saturday, a possible shower, 17. Sunday, partly cloudy and 18. Monday, mostly sunny, 17. Tuesday, partly cloudy and 19. On the bays, there is a strong wind warning. West to northwesterly winds, 22, 30 knots, waves to 2 metres. It's 12 at the airport, 13 in Mornington, in the city, 14 degrees. Stephanie Wacklewick, Melbourne's own 3AW.
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4: Good evening, everyone. Welcome to Sports Today, and hello to everyone listening on the app. The 3AW app comes through nice and crystal clear. Tonight, we'll speak with Eddie Maguire on the end of the Melbourne Stars course, or on the end of the Melbourne Stars course, the merger with the Renegades, plus the big freeze this Monday, Collingwood, Melbourne. Let's get around it. Let's try and do our best to raise even more money for the late, great Neil Danaher. What an absolute hero he is. Cricket Victoria CEO Nick Cummins will speak with me just after 6:30 p.m. at news to answer all the questions on what exactly is going on with that merger. We mentioned Stars and Renegades. What it all means as far as where are they going to be playing? Are they going to become one team? Or will new ownership take over the playing contracts? Plus, we'll preview the NBA finals, which start tomorrow. We'll do that towards the end of this hour. Spurs taking on the Knicks. What a thrilling series we have in front of us. Also got a couple of bottles of DeBortley to give away over the next hour as well. Just give us a call or text. 133-693 is our number. Our text line is 04-77-693-693. But first up is a man I spend way too much time with during the week. He's probably sick of hearing my voice, but he joins me on Sports Today. Eddie, good evening.
22: Hello, Jimmy, mate. It's a pleasure to be with you, the Eddie and Jimmy podcast. I love it every week with you and love listening to you on this show as well, mate.
4: Oh, I appreciate that. Hey, we've got lots to talk about. Let's kick off because we're talking with the CEO of Cricket Victoria very, very shortly. The Stars and Renegades merger, the reason why I'm asking you, because you're part of the star power that helped bring the Stars together. What are your thoughts?
22: Oh, look, you know, look, it's sad because we've put so much work and time and effort, and there's so many great things. I suppose I was talking to Andy Lee today, who was our team manager, And it was such a great part. He and his brother wrote the theme song and everything. And we used to have so much fun. And we're just saying how the sadness is that so much of those highlights will now be, you know, parked away forever. Whereas, you know, in the 20th year or the 25th year, you'd see Warnie taking the wicket of McCullum, which was, to me, I reckon, the legitimisation of the 2020 Big Bash, to see Kevin Peterson walk out on the MCG to a standing ovation and be the man of the match in that game where we had over 80,000, and, you know, to see Glenn Maxwell get his first captaincy, and, you know, Marcus Stoinis has become a star, and so many other great moments that we had, and the battles with the Renegades and with everybody else for that matter. So that's the sad part. But, you know, this is what world sport is, and particularly in 2020 Big Bash, and with India's undoubted strength and it becoming such a lucrative world market, I can understand where Cricket Victoria come from. So with the sadness, also there is a, you know, an appetite for the next phase of 2020 Big Bash. But, yeah, it'll be sad to see the end of the green machine, the mighty Melbourne Stars, but... And the same for the Renegades, who look like they'll be sold to an Indian consortium.
0: Ed, you know I'm a proper cricket nuff. I'm obsessed by my cricket. So I'm in a lot of chats with mates who feel the same way as I do. A lot of them were floating around the Rajasthan Royals. And the reason being, that's where Warnie kicked off the IPL. And it has a nice little synergy to it that if the new team, potentially the owners of the Rajasthan Royals, can buy the new franchise or the new license here in Victoria, they could almost call it the Warnies if they wanted to.
22: Well, that'd be something. Yeah. That'd be great. But I get that feeling, you know, that the old Renegades are going to be that side. Mm. And basically the Stars will go across to the MCG and be rebadged. Mm. And I think some of the thinking, and you can talk to Cricket Victoria, they can talk for themselves, but what I'm hearing today is that there was a worry that anyone who sort of left the Renegades wouldn't want to come across to the arch rival, the Stars, as the alternative. So they thought they'd start from scratch again. So that's their business plan, and they own the license, and that's the situation. But, you know, it reminds me that going back to the very first interview or the first conversation I had when they came to me to be the inaugural president of the Stars, and that was even then they were wanting to sell these clubs at some stage. They called them franchises. Mm. I wanted to be a club, and I argued that I'd only get involved if we could actually turn it into a club like a football club in the AFL, and that the proceeds would go to junior cricket. And I had two boys at that stage. You know, you all know Joe and Xander these days, but they were young cricketers. They were mad cricketers growing up. And that's where, you know, the real interest was for me to be involved in it. And we just did some great things, you know, people like, you know, David Evans and John Wiley and, you know, and over across town, James Brayshaw and Jason Dunstall. We put a lot of time and effort into it and love for the game, and to see that game where we played against each other, you know, with over 80,000 people was just absolutely fantastic. It was one of the highlights of my sporting life.
0: And no doubt one of the highlights of your life, and you've contributed so much in the football sphere, and we've just touched on cricket as well. I've asked you about this. Big Freeze at the G, your club that you absolutely love more than anything else is part of the Big Freeze at the G. But can you tell our listeners about your involvement? Of course, you're president when Melbourne came to you with this plan, and, you know, how it's turned out. It's bigger than pretty much anything else on the sporting calendar.
22: Well, it's a really good story because it was over the summer and I got a phone call from Bill Guest, who was vice president of the Melbourne Football Club and has been absolutely mighty in supporting Neil and the whole setup of the Big Freeze. Anyway, he rings me up and he says, can I have a beer with you down at the Portsea pub? Well, that wasn't too hard to ask. And he said, I've got Neil and we want to put something to you. And I'd heard at this stage, it was pretty quiet but low key, that Neil had contracted motor neurone disease. And as a result of that, we had this beer. And Neil said, look, I just want to bring some publicity. And he said, I don't really want to make any money. I just want to bring publicity. And I said, Neil, that's a very Melbourne Football Club way of thinking. If you come to Collingwood, mate, we like to make money as well as have the publicity. And we had a laugh. And then we got going. And originally, You know, we said, look, we should continue the world phenomenon with motor neurone disease of having this ice bucket. You know, remember that people would pour an ice bucket on their head, or you'd ambush your mate and all that sort of stuff. And the original idea, well, what the first idea that that we floated, I suggested, because Melbourne were going hopeless at that stage, and the AFL were looking to try and take Kings or Queen's Birthday, as it was then, away from Melbourne and play Collingwood against somebody else. And we'd fought against that. We believed that was very important for the tradition because of the 1958, 99,000 at the MCG. And you might remember at that stage that Collingwood also supported Melbourne having the home game every year to give them a blockbuster game. Now, it changed when equalisation came in and Melbourne got themselves going, and now it's on alternate years. But originally, we said, well, look, people forget, because you haven't won a grand final since 1964, that you've actually won 12 and you're such a power side. It'd be good to show the silverware. So the idea was going to be that Melbourne would march across from their home at Amy Stadium, and Collingwood would march across with our 15 premierships at that stage, and they'd have their 12. And we're going to actually do a ring around the MCG and let people get a premiership cup and a former star behind them and a poncho and pour the ice onto their head and raise money that way. That was the first incarnation. Then it went to a second one, which was an interesting one, where they came back and said, no, what about if we have this ice bath, a bit like what we have now with the slide, and we'll auction off people, and whoever gets the highest bid has to slide into the ice. And the original four were going to be me, Sam Newman, Andrew Dimitriou and Caroline Wilson. And then it went to another incarnation, and Channel 7 got involved, and Lewis Martin, and they came up with what we've ended up with today, which has just been fantastic. So it had a few fits and starts on it, and we know that Neil was being too much of a tight ass and didn't want to spring for the beanies at first. He wanted to have bandanas, and Becky's daughter convinced him, no, let's go with beanies. And I think the first run they organised about 2,000 beanies, which we laughed and said, we'll sell that at training, and we did. And then subsequently it's taken off, and Neil's work and Bill Guest deserves a huge commendation, and everything that he has is a great friend, but also a wonderful philanthropist. So some wonderful people involved.
0: And Ed, the MCG, no doubt there'll be over 90,000 people there, and then a great celebration for Neil, and also keeping up the great fight against MND, and then the state funeral on Wednesday. No doubt that'll be an enormous affair. It'll be an emotional affair, but also a great way to pay tribute to a hero.
22: Yeah, it will be, and it'll be different to the Warnie commemoration, and even a bit different. It'll be more like the Ron Barassi in the set and where it will be in front of the members. But again, you know, this will be a bit more of a funeral type service, and it'll be wonderful. Hamish McLaughlin will be the MC, a wonderful contributor hosting all the ice bars at the MCG, and we're honoured at my business, GMTV, to be producing the show. So, you know, everyone coming together to do something to commemorate one of the greatest Australians we've ever had. And as I said, only half jokingly, it used to be the Queen's birthday, now it's the King's birthday, but from here on in, it's Neil O's day.
0: Well, let's talk about your pies. Perfectly average. I think their percentage is 99.9.
22: Yeah, well, that's it. Well, you say average. Yeah, the average is a term. Mid-table would be another.
0: That's average.
22: We've been a bit unlucky. Been a bit unlucky with, a couple. Well, not unlucky. You either win or you lose. But that's why this week's going to be a big game for the Pies. And, you know, fingers crossed they get up and do the job. I think we've got a resounding, I think it's 13 wins, one draw and three losses since 2008.
0: Oh, just off the top of your head, you could remember that, couldn't you?
22: I think it is, yeah. I drew the line in 2008 because I think they won the two before that. Yeah. But it's been a happy hunting ground for the Pies, but also always a big game. We'll go in, I think, as the underdogs, and let's hope we've got the injuries and things, but it's a huge game and yet another one where, as you said, hopefully over 90,000 people to see the Pies in action, which is quite incredible when you think about it. The last two games at the MCG will be 90,000 plus for, as you say, an average team.
0: It'll be incredible. It'll be incredible turnout. These two teams play close ones. Haven't been high-scoring affairs in recent times, but they've played absolute thrillers, and no doubt they'll rise to the occasion for the great Neil Danaher. And we appreciate your time, Ed.
3: Good on you, mate.
0: Eddie McGuire there. 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
21: Hello, Dan from Transport Victoria. Greens for a bound, M80 Ring Road. Take care approaching Keilor Park Drive. There's a broken down ute stopped in one of the middle running lanes, so please obey those overhead signals. Crews are on their way. From there, it remains under speed around towards Sydney Road. Calder Freeway congested from Miliara Road out towards Calder Park Drive. The Western Freeway still a struggle to Hopkins Road. In Blackburn North, a broken down car in the left lane of Middleborough Road. It's northbound over the top of the Eastern Freeway. And Mordialloc southbound delays Nepean Highway due to level crossing removal works.
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4: Yes, it's time to get out the CRC sports planner for the month of June. It's going to be a big one, the big freeze at the G this Monday. Get in behind it. The NBA finals start tomorrow. We'll have an update and we'll get a preview for the NBA finals. They kick off tomorrow. Spurs taking on the Knicks. State of Origin game 2 at the MCG on June 17th. And I think we'll be there on a nice little excursion on June 17th. And the FIFA World Cup starts next weekend, of course, June the 12th, with the Socceroos' first game against Turkey. Sunday week at 2 p.m. A monthly sports spotlight brought to you by CRC's new 1 litre Evapo Rust canister for easy rust removal for nuts, bolts, and tools. 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But let's get to our call line, which is 133 693. And Peter's up. Good evening, Peter.
5: Yeah, good evening, Jimmy. I just want to make a comment about the decision to merge the two Victorian teams. I think it's the right decision. I think in hindsight, it was the wrong decision to have two Victorian teams. We split that population. Supporters didn't know who to follow. I don't think too many people wanted to follow an Eddie Maguire-led chairman Stars if they weren't Collingwood supporters. I did think that had an impact. And I think now they both have underperformed generally, and this is an opportunity to bring Victoria together. I think we'll get 60, 70,000 at the G every home game, and I think it's the right move. And then just one point about Eddie making an observation about 2015. He said that he brought it together, big freeze, when Melbourne were performing terribly. Does he remember that season Collingwood came 12th and Melbourne came 13th? So short memories.
4: No, probably not. Hey, Peter, stay listening because we're going to speak to the cricket CEO of Victoria, Nick Cummings, very shortly. I just want to dig into some of the details because I don't think it's going to be the merger that we expect it to be, where we just combine the best of two teams and, you know, you pick the best coach, the best wicketkeeper, all that, and the best lineup. So I think there's a bit more detail involved. So stay listening, Peter. Mario's up next. Good evening, Mario.
6: G'day, Jimmy. We're talking cricket tonight, mate, because it's only around the corner. That was one of the greatest decisions Cricket Australia made today. One team, navy blue, they got to wear, of course, because you look solid in navy blue. All games to be played out of the MCG, and we're just going to come up with a nickname. That's it. Very simple. Playing cricket, can you believe it? What would Kerry Packer be saying, watching cricket in a warehouse? What a disgrace.
4: Yeah.
6: One team, MCG, 80,000, let's get it rock and rolling. But the colours are going to be navy blue, and you and me can relate to those colours.
4: Of course, Mario. And I wonder if they'll dig up the old nickname, of course, the Bush Rangers. Well, as I said, after 6:30 news, we'll get more information on that. So always appreciate your calls, Mario. Love when you call in, and good luck to your blue baggers this week. Teams. For tomorrow night, of course, we'll be covering this game from 6 o'clock. Joel Selwood and Laura Spurway will be joining me. The Adelaide Crows versus the Geelong Cats in for Adelaide. The big Texan, he is in, Tex Walker, and the new mid-season draftee straight in. Hall Kahan is in and out. Riley Thilthorpe and Rankin, of course, suspended and injured. Geelong in, Martin, Bowes and Wiltshire out. Humphreys, Close and Edwards. So some big outs there for the Cats and some big outs for the Crows, but some pretty handy ins as well. Stay with us because I'll be speaking, as I mentioned, with Cricket Victoria CEO Nick Cummins shortly. And if you're jumping out of the car, you can stay tuned to the show, which you want to do because this interview is going to be a beauty to break it all down, what the merger looks like. So download the 3AW app. News headlines now with Stephanie Wacklick.
3: Good evening. Police have seized electronic devices, a baton and a knife following raids on the home of Mick Gatto. The 70-year-old and his wife Cheryl have been released without charge as part of an investigation into a series of alleged financial offences. Mr. Gatto has previously been accused of taking kickbacks from building companies, allegations he's always denied. Former Carlton President Luke Sayers and estranged wife Kate will head to trial in an open court in November. Sayers has lost his bid to keep their defamation battle private, but the court has ruled it will be heard by a judge alone and not a jury. The state's emergency services minister insists the CFA is happy with a fire truck being parked behind temporary fencing secured by a single padlock at Armstrong Creek. The Andrews government promised a new station 8 years ago. The government says it's still waiting on council approvals. And an electric vehicle has topped Australian new car sales for the first time ever. The Tesla Model Y recorded more than 50

0: from Robinson's Road out to Hopkins Road, and public transport across the state now half price till the end of the year. That includes trains, trams, buses and coaches. Remember to carry your Mikey.
1: Two heavyweight clubs suffering in recent times, but the two newest coaches in the league have made their mark. Who gets to take home the points? Sunday night, Essendon hosts Carlton on King's Birthday Eve. Thanks to Macca's, 3AW is football.
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3: Welcome back to Sports Today. Get your calls in, 133 693. We are in the middle of football season, but we are talking lots of cricket today, of course, with the big news about the Renegades and the Stars merging together. And who better to get on the line than Cricket Victoria CEO Nick Cummins. Good evening, Nick.
11: Good evening.
3: Hey, yo, talking about cricket in the middle of winter, that's a bit of a change-up.
11: Yeah, it is. It's good to see that, that passion runs beyond summer and it shows the level of interest in the Big Bash.
3: Now, we've already had, of course, New South Wales Cricket and a few other cricketing bodies, you know, say, oh, we're upset about it, the fact that, you know, they feel like they're blindsided. What do you say to that? It's Cricket Victoria's issue and we don't need to keep you up to speed?
11: Look, obviously I haven't spoken to anyone from Cricket New South Wales to sort of understand the nature of their concern at this point. We've been quite transparent with all of the states since January, what our intentions were. So they may not have specifically known that we were going to make those decisions yesterday. But our priority, to your point, is to our people that, you know, we have to structure our organisation. So at the moment, all we've done is a restructure. There's no other decisions made around sale. You know, that needs to be approved by Cricket Australia. It needs to be approved by the Players Association. So in time, I guess I'll speak to the other states about what their concerns are, but that's nothing that I haven't already spoken to them about.
3: Let's move back to the nuts and bolts of it then. Did you, as Cricket Victoria, come up with this decision on your own, or was it part of a process with Cricket Australia? Of course, we've been sort of brought along, you know, the idea of private ownership and moving BBL to private ownership. Was this always in the works, or the fact that

0: didn't quite get over the line? Did it accelerate some of your thinking?
1: No, this has been our thinking for quite some time. I would say around about Christmas time, we started to think along these lines. We then went and did focus groups with Stars members, Renegades members, and also Victorians who are Big Bash fans but weren't aligned to any particular team, to ask them, you know, how they would feel about, you know, privatisation at first, but also then, okay, Renegades fans, if you don't have a team anymore, if that team is sold and it changes its name, will you support the Stars? And they categorically said no. And then we asked the Stars the same question. They categorically said there's no way we're supporting the Renegades. And, of course, they wouldn't. The last 15 years, you know, we've been treating each of them as the enemy, and they don't want to support the opposition. The next question was, well, would you support a team that represented Cricket Victoria and the Victorian cricket team? And almost without exception, all of the members and the fans that we spoke to said, yeah, we would. We'd be really excited about that. So this has actually been born off the back of consultation with people who follow our teams, as well as I say, some fans who sort of sat in the middle who go to the Big Bash games. They love watching Big Bash, but they weren't particularly committed one way or another. So, yeah, it's not something that we've just sort of come up with out in the office. We've socialised this with fans to get their perspectives on the ground and then got to this point. But there's, as I say, there's still a little bit of work to go from a sale process that still needs to be ticked off by CA and it still needs to be ticked off by the Players Association.
0: And so further to that, the discussion around the Bush Ranger, you know, as the nickname, is that an opportunity to bring that back to life?
1: It's certainly something we're looking at, and, you know, the big V and blue and white and all of the sort of iconic things that are associated with Victorian cricket. We are mindful of the fact that we have a men and a women's team, and so Bush Rangers may not necessarily resonate with the women. Firstly, because while there have been female Bush Rangers in history, it's not a readily associated moniker for a female team, and that previously Ned Kelly has been used as the logo. But also, it's not just about Bush Rangers not necessarily being female. It's the fact that it was the name of the male team. The women's team was called the Spirit before they became the Stars and Renegades. So it's something that we're talking about. We've consulted with some of our female players as well. And what we are confident is that the brand will be very strongly Victorian.
0: No doubt people getting behind it. So then how do you appeal for, are you going to try and appeal for all Victorians? Because I know when the Big Bash was launched, they were very apprehensive to have any state names. Hence why, you know, everyone, you know, grabbed a city, of course, because they wanted to remain the state names, of course, with your Shield cricket and alike. So how do you encapture all Victorians and probably steer away from the Victorian name? Is that fair?
1: Yeah, that's fair. So the teams, both teams, I imagine, including the privately owned one, would be called Melbourne something. So they, it won't be Victoria. But that doesn't mean that we, given that we'll be run by Cricket Victoria, that it can't have a strong Victorian flavour.
0: I've got a question off our text line as well, and you can clarify this for us. The second BBL licence, does Cricket Victoria own that, or is that jointly held with Cricket Australia?
1: So at the moment, there aren't any licences at all. Every single Big Bash team has a 30-year participation agreement, which we're halfway through. So the people refer to the Stars and Renegades as franchises. They're not franchises. They don't actually exist as an independent entity. They're both Cricket Victoria. If you were to look at any of their sponsorships or look at the employment of any of the staff or the players, it's all Cricket Victoria and the entity. So part of the proposal from Cricket Australia around BBL sale is to turn them into licences. So we would have a licence for the the Melbourne Stars, which would be the new Cricket Victoria team, and we would have a licence for the Melbourne Renegades, and that is the licence that we are proposing to sell.
0: Is there a potential where it doesn't sell, or do you need to sell it?
1: We've expressed our support for Cricket Australia when they've highlighted some of the financial challenges that they've faced and are facing. So, you know, it's important that the sale does go ahead. I guess when you're selling anything, there's a potential that, you know, you don't reach a price. We're not going to sell it for any price. We have a value that in mind as to what we think it's worth. So, you know, that is there's a possibility that that could happen. I would add, though, that we've had an extraordinary level of interest around being part of the Big Bash from investors across the world. So we're confident that there's a market there. But I guess when you sell anything, you know, your car, your house, there's a chance you won't sell it. But we believe that that chance is very low.
0: Speaking to Nick Cummins, Cricket Victoria CEO, how will this impact stadium deals? Of course, there's always discussion, you know, with the Renegades trying to get out of Marvel Stadium. They play a lot down at GMHBA. Clearly the Stars were the MCG team. Does this restart stadium deals? Or do you have to go back to the negotiation table, or will you try and service those, you know, three locations in particular with the new Victorian team, or will you keep one of those stadiums open for the new franchise?
1: So we're in negotiations around our venue hire agreement for the Renegades anyway. So sale or no sale, the venue hire agreement was up, and we've almost completed those negotiations. So that was happening anyway. There's no requirement to do that as part of sale. And whoever would buy the Renegades would inherit that venue hire agreement. In relation to Geelong, that's a important market for us. We are Cricket Victoria, not Cricket Melbourne. So, you know, it's important that we play cricket across the state. And, you know, GMHBA and the Kidinia Park Trust and Jared and the rest of the team down there have been fantastic. So, you know, we want to keep playing cricket there as long as it works for both parties.
0: What does it do for player and coaching contracts? Have you gotten that far down the road? Because obviously two teams coming to one, then there can only be one coach and one wicketkeeper, you know, rolling out each single time.
1: Yeah, so it really at the moment, and this is some of the nuance which is maybe lost in some of the early headlines, it is an administrative merger. It's not a team merger like you might imagine, say, the Brisbane Lions and the Brisbane, or Fitzroy Lions and Brisbane Bears. So the player lists remain separate. They don't come together. The coaches are all contracted to us, so we're just working on what the coaching looks like. But as it currently stands, Ollie Peake, Will Sutherland, Jake Fraser-McGurk will be playing for the Renegades team, whatever that is called next year, and it still could be called the Renegades while the ownership discussions are ongoing, while Stoinis Maxwell, Sam Harper will be playing for the Cricket Victoria team. Now, that'll evolve over, you know, future years as each ownership starts to put their own you know, stamp on the team, but it's not a merger in creating one super team. I'd love that to happen, but I'm pretty sure that Cricket Australia would want to make sure that we're staying within the confines of the salary cap and the contracting rules.
0: So if I heard that correctly, Nick, and apologies if I got it wrong, whoever buys the new team is actually buying the players and the contract as well. It's whole box and dice, a stock take and everything.
1: Yeah, that's right. So they would take on the existing list. They would take on the venue hire agreements, but things like, you know, the name, the colours, you know, the coaching staff, as we've seen with some acquisitions around the world, they may want to come in and give it their own feel. They leverage existing IP from around the world and existing coaching setups from around the world, and also player relationships.
0: And players would be able to, it give them still an opportunity to exit that, because they've signed the deal to be a Renegade, even though a new group are coming in to buy them. But what if, I'm just hypothetically grabbing a name, Peake decides, well, I don't want to be part of this new team?
1: Well, I mean, that could happen at any stage at any club if you have a change in coach or something like that. And as with any situation, as we see in the AFL as well, then that's a discussion for the player and whether or not they could get fair value somewhere playing at another team. So this doesn't really change that. That's always been the case, that if a player changes their mind despite being contracted, they can see whether or not they can negotiate a trade with another team.
0: Nick, before I go, is there anything that we're missing as far as, you know, I've pretty much peppered you from every single angle. What does this mean for Cricket Victoria from your lens?
1: Yeah, I mean, I think first of all, I want to acknowledge the fans, you know, the Stars and Renegades fans who've received this news, that at the moment we're telling them what they don't have and we haven't provided them what they do have. And so we're a couple of weeks away from, you know, a new brand and a new team that they can call home. So at the moment for a lot of fans, it's a difficult time because they don't quite know whether they're coming or going. I just want to acknowledge that and say that we're all aware of that. But we do believe that once we are able to launch the brand, we'll have something that Victorians can be proud of. And, you know, our goal ultimately is to have 90,000, 95,000 at the MCG, not just making the Derby a big game, but can we make our other big bash games big? Can we sell out the Junction Oval for the WBBL as well and have, you know, the state and everyone that works in, you know, the Cricket Victoria or Victorian Cricket's network 100% behind this team? So I just wanted to acknowledge the members and fans particularly, and that, you know, we'll continue to stay in contact with them and keep them up to date. This is the first step in what is still quite a process to run.
0: One last one, just because you mentioned the Junction Oval, and then we'll let you go. They've got the lights there. Are we going to see more Big Bash games, men's and women's, there played under lights?
1: Yes. Yep. So people have driven past St Kilda Junction. Yeah. I assume we've got four light towers up. They don't work. So they're still not connected to any electricity. They should be ready to go by August. So that we're starting to do all of the technical side now. The intention is just that. A lot of the games we've been playing at Junction Oval, whether it's men's one day, BBL, WBBL, WNCL, they're all played during the day, which is not particularly convenient for cricket fans because it's either during school or work, or it's when our fans are playing cricket themselves. So this will give people the great opportunity, for example, on a Friday night to come and watch a men's 50-over game or a WBBL game under lights. And our intention, particularly for the WBBL, is where fixturing allows us to play every game under lights and, you know, really have big Friday and Saturday night games. So it's pretty exciting. It's something that's been long awaited. You know, we've always been able to have big games in big grounds under lights. Up until this point, the smallest ground in Victoria you could play under lights to broadcast quality was GMHBA Stadium, so 40,000. Now we're going to have a boutique stadium that will be able to hold, you know, 6,000 or 7,000, and really make a fantastic atmosphere.
0: Yeah, that's all pretty exciting, Nick. You go plug in the lights, and we really appreciate the time and being open and honest and transparent with us. And thanks again.
1: Thanks a lot, Judy.
0: Nick Cummins, Cricket Victoria CEO. Got to take a break here on Sports Today, but we'll take your calls anytime on 133 693.
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3: Hello, Dan from Transport Victoria. Blackburn North, broken down car in the left lane of Middleborough Road, northbound over the top of the Eastern Freeway. Eastern Freeway itself, a little slow outbound from Burke Road out to Doncaster Road after an earlier incident. The Western Freeway is still a heavy run from Robinson's Road west to Hopkins Road. In Pakenham, the outbound lanes of the Prince's Freeway closing between Healesville, Kuriup Road and the Narnagoon Interchange. Tonight from 10pm through to 5am, it's for road resurfacing. You'll be sent along Racecourse Road and the Princes Highway. Allow extra travel time.
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6: 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And Luke's done that. Good evening, Luke.
7: Good evening, Jimmy. How impressive was Nick? I thought I'd ring up and say I was very impressed with him. He covered everything. He didn't hide behind, you know, the problems and the issues that, you know, Cricket Victoria are embracing. So, he was very upfront and very transparent. I thought he was excellent.
6: No, I completely agree with you. He didn't feel like he was playing any politics. He outlined it. I think we asked as many different questions of how it looked. I think a lot of us here were a bit surprised that it's not going to be a merger of two teams where we get the best of the best. The new, I guess, owners, if they find new owners of the Renegades, really will absorb those players' contracts. So no, I agree with you, Luke.
7: Yeah, and obviously, it's a brave new world in terms of cricket and, you know, in, what do you call it, franchising and ownership and that sort of thing. So, he was, he knew that it wasn't going to be anything that, or they didn't really know how it was going to evolve. And I like the way that he also mentioned that they'd embraced the various supporters of each of the franchises at the moment and knew that, you know, though some of them were going to be a bit upset by the whole thing. It was really good.
6: No, it was. And I appreciate your call. Luke, call any time on 133-693. And the next step now is fascinating to see how the other states react just off the text line. What happens if it doesn't sell? I think Nick spoke about it, that it'll just sit there until they get a buyer for it, but they're pretty confident. And what happens to the Melbourne Mace? Does it go to the Sports Museum? Well, we should get it here in 3AW Towers and we might start playing some cover drives with it. Time to change some tack. The NBA Finals are kicking off tomorrow, which makes a great little filler if you're just a bit slow at work, of course. Flick on the NBA Finals. Spurs taking on the New York Knicks. A good friend of ours here, Benyam Kadane, joins us, NBA Australia Senior Editor. Good evening, Benyam.
8: Good to be with you, mate. The finals have arrived.
6: They have arrived. I am giving you full credit. I think you tipped this result when I made you put it down in pen who would be meeting in the NBA playoffs. I'm pretty sure you said the Spurs and the Knicks.
8: First thing I've been right about all year.
6: I don't know about that, but I think people who are just casual watchers and they've heard of this guy called Victor Wembanyama or Wemby, I think they well and truly know who he is now.
8: Absolutely. At 22 in his third season, to be in the NBA Finals, doing what he's doing is pretty incredible. It feels like we're watching something pretty special.
6: I think it's great for the NBA. We've got another different, potentially, or will be, a different title holder, which continues the run of a new team each year. But I think there was a little bit of concern that the Oklahoma City Thunder, of what they built and will continue to build with the next 10 years of three first-round picks every year, it feels like for the next 10 years that they'll never get beaten. This is good for the game with that aspect. And, of course, a strong New York Knicks is good for basketball.
8: I mean, you just have to look at the fans outside the arena. When Knicks fans are going crazy, that really is when the league is at its best. So we kind of do have that perfect matchup of a huge fan base up against the next kind of generation of star in Wemby. And, OKC is still going to be around for a few more years. I think the second apron will probably hurt them in terms of keeping that team together. But, it looks like San Antonio has kind of got all those pieces as well that, at least the next couple of years, they'll have a pretty good run in them.
6: All right, I've got to condense this because no doubt during the playoffs we'll have you back on. Spurs' last title was 2014. Knicks' last title was 1972. Of course, their last finals was 99, which, bizarrely, they lost to the Spurs, the Dave Robinson Spurs. Tell us, how does this play out?
8: I think this one's going to be back and forth, but I'm leaning towards the Knicks. I think they'll do it in six. They've had a lot of rest. I like them.
6: Do you think they've got enough bodies to throw at Wemby?
8: I think they do. Between Karl Anthony Towns, OG Anunoby, who's defended him really, really well, which I think will surprise a lot of people, and Mitchell Robinson as well, they do have some tall timber in there, but it's going to take a whole lot more than that to slow down Wemby.
6: NBA playoffs, there always seems to be a role player off the bench who becomes almost the key guy to whatever he's doing because the stars play well, they have big games. So obviously Brunson will have a game where he wins it for the Knicks. Wemby will have a game where he'll win it for the Spurs. But there's often a role player. Can you identify a role player for people sitting down and maybe watching their first NBA game of the year and they can sound like an expert?
8: Keep an eye on Landry Shamet from the Knicks. He's a guy that can come in and hit 3, 4, 5 threes in a quarter and really flip things on its head. I think it's a guy like him. And then if you're looking at the Spurs, I'm looking at a guy like maybe Devin Vassell, same kind of thing, or Julian Champagne. Those guys that can come in and just shoot the lights out for a couple of minutes.
6: Geez, if you start walking around Melbourne and talking about Shamet, you are definitely a basketball expert like yourself, Ben Yam. Appreciate your time.
8: Always a pleasure, mate.
6: Ben Yam Kadane, NBA Australia's senior editor. We're going to have to wrap up sport today after this break.
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9: Hello, Dan from Transport Victoria. In Pakenham, the outbound lanes of the Princes Freeway set to close between Kooyarrup Road and the Narnagoon Interchange tonight from 10 p.m. through to 5 tomorrow morning for roadworks. You'll be sent along Racecourse Road, then the Princes Highway. Meanwhile, in Balnarring, Frankston Flinders Road closing both ways between Coolart and Sandy Point Roads tonight from 8 p.m. till 6 a.m. for maintenance works, the detour taking Bitten, Dramana and Balnarring roads, and public transport across the state now half price until the end of the year. That includes trains, trams, buses and coaches. Remember to carry your Mikey.
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10: Nothing paints the health crisis in starker terms. The Dole Hospital will be closing down.
11: I had the privilege of having 3 or 4 dolls repaired at the Dole Hospital when I was a kiddie.
10: You would have been a very anxious child waiting on the doctor to come out saying we tried everything and by God, it worked.
11: Particularly since one of the eyes didn't work, I'd have an
10: eye. 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
6: Thanks for joining me on Sports Today. We'll be back from 6 o'clock covering the Adelaide and Geelong game. Walker, Hall, Khan in, Thilthorpe, Rankin out, Martin Bowes and Wiltshire in for the Cats, out Humphreys, Close and Edwards. Brendan Starcevic will make his Eagles debut on Saturday at Perth Stadium against the Port pair. Tomorrow night, Joel Selwood and Laura Spurway will be with me from 6 p.m. Sports Today ahead of the Crows and the Cats clash. 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

0: skipper Nelson Scott.
1: A decision by the US to only provide Australia with second-hand submarines has raised concerns over Washington's commitment to the project. Several government MPs, including prominent backbencher Ed Husic, claim the change justifies a review of the agreement. The opposition's James Patterson argues Labor must show a united front and throw its full weight behind the deal.
2: Either they all speak with one voice on things like AUKUS, or Ed Husic gets to have his own foreign policy.
1: But Foreign Minister Penny Wong says support for the pact has never wavered.
3: The government is very clear about why we need AUKUS.
1: A downturn in US submarine manufacturing has sparked questions over whether Australia will receive any vessels at all. Nelson Scott, Canberra.
0: New research shows the Australian economy is being propped up by the boom in data centres. The economy grew 2.5% in the year to March, but still slower than the market expected. Analysts say if it wasn't for companies spending billions to build data storage facilities, the economy would be going backwards. Lawyers representing protesters involved in clashes with police outside Sydney's town hall in February want all charges dropped. More than 30 cases are still being heard. Some were dismissed after protest restriction laws were struck down by the Supreme Court. Family members of the late AFL legend Neil Danaher have spoken publicly. They've been joined by staff and players from Melbourne and Collingwood football clubs ahead of the big freeze on Monday to raise money to help find a cure for MND. His daughter Bex says it's been challenging to be at the annual event because Neil looked forward to it so much.
4: My last conversation with Dad was actually about this moment. He was preparing his own speech, which would have been so much more impressive than what I have ever got to say, but it's just why standing here just feels bittersweet.
0: A truck carrying hundreds of beehives has crashed in southwest Queensland. A swarm of bees has surrounded the wreckage. Some drivers passing with windows down have been stung. And a complaint's being lodged to the consumer watchdog about unsafe products sold by retailers, including Amazon. Choice says 6% of people who purchased items online in the past 2 years suffered an injury or property damage. In finance, one Australian dollar buying around 71.5 US cents.
5: 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Enter to win. No matter where you are, you can do it all with the 3AW app.
0: The remaining quarterfinals of the French Open are tonight. Craig Gabriel reports.
6: Eastern European women have dominated the latter stages of Roland Garros just as the Italian men have. Anna Kalinskaya will be facing surprise quarterfinalist Maja Felinska. The Polish player got through the qualifying rounds just to make the main draw. Arina Sabalenka has a first-time meeting with Russian Diana Schneider. Italian Flavio Cobolli plays Felix Onger Eliassime with the winner to play an Italian, Matteo Berrettini or Matteo Ataldi. Craig Gabriel, Paris.
0: Dragons 5'8", Daniel Atkinson is preparing for his first clash with his old team Cronulla on Sunday. Atkinson revealing his former teammates and coach Craig Fitzgibbon reached out when he was struggling for form. After a dismal run of just one win from their last 25 games, Essendon has opened talks with the AFL about list assistance. Cricket Victoria will merge the Stars and Renegades before selling one of the Big Bash licenses to private investors. That's news and sport.
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8: Hello, Dan from Transport Victoria. Peninsula Link remains closed city-bound between the Muradike Highway and Bungow Road for major roadworks. Follow the detour along the Muradike Highway, allowing some extra time. Tonight in Pakenham, the outbound lanes of the Princes Freeway closing between Kooi Rup Road and the Narnagoon Interchange. That's from 10 p.m. through to 5 tomorrow morning for roadworks. You'll be Centre along Racecourse Road and the Princes Highway, and in Balnarring, Frankston Flinders Road closing both ways between Coolart and Sandy Point Roads tonight from 8pm for works. Use Bitten, Dramana and Balnarring Roads.
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0: Mostly clear over showers overnight. Tomorrow, rain with a top of around 12 degrees after an overnight low of 11. Damaging winds possible in far southeast suburbs. Friday, a shower or two with a top of 15. Saturday, possible showers 17. Sunday, partly cloudy with a top of 18. Mostly sunny on Monday. On the bays, northwesterly winds around 20 to 30 knots, seas 1 to 2 metres.
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13: Yes, good evening on Wednesday, June 3. I'm James Willis. Great to have you company across 3AW Melbourne, 2GB in Sydney, 4BC Brisbane, 6PR Perth, 2CC Canberra and our network stations right across the country. Busy show coming up this hour. We're going to speak to the co-founder of the immensely popular website Finder, Fred Shibesta. Now, this website started, or this platform started 20 years ago. It started with credit cards. It's now worth well over $500 million. And we're going to talk about to Fred about the rise of AI, what it means for tech companies, but also his thoughts on the federal government's major changes in relation to capital gains tax and the discount that is applied to that for the last 27 years. You'll hear that conversation during the program tonight. We'll wrap up what was a positive day on the ASX 200, which increased slightly by about 0.7%. The Aussie dollar still buying 71.5 US cents. A good day for energy and material stocks, and a lot of interest at the moment in Elon Musk and what is happening with SpaceX and the prices that are being set out there in their attempts to raise an enormous amount of capital at the moment. But first, there are some pretty ordinary economic numbers out today. The Treasurer, Jim Chalmers, remains bullish, but the official data, which comes from the Australian Bureau of Statistics, generally speaks for itself. And in reality, according to the official data, Australia's economy grew by just 0.3% in the March quarter. Now, keep in mind, this did include the first few weeks of the conflict between the US and Iran, which obviously had a significant impact on the economy, although it was the very early days of that. Productivity fell 0.6% during the same period. And I find this fascinating, but it seems like an explosion of new data centers, which are being built and have been given basically access to the front of the queue with state governments to be built at light speed, billions and billions of dollars of these new data centers. They appear to be keeping the economy afloat and doing all the heavy lifting at the moment. The Treasurer, Jim Chalmers, had this to say earlier today.
14: Well, data centre investment is a big part of this business investment story, but it's not the only part of the story. You know, we've seen in recent times some welcome investment in renewable energy and battery storage and in other ways as well. This government has always said that when we see this welcome boom in investment in tech infrastructure, that we want to make sure it's consistent with all of our other obligations, whether it be natural resource management, whether it be skills, issues around foreign investment and the like. But the really big story here is about the private sector, and particularly when it comes to business investment. Private sector investment in Australia is booming. You can see that in the numbers we have today. Economic growth was driven by strong growth in business investment, solid consumption, and also ongoing growth in dwelling investment. If you look at these numbers, you can see that new public final demand made almost no contribution to quarterly GDP growth. So all of the growth in the quarter is coming from the private sector.
13: Saul Eslake is an independent economist. He's on the line for us tonight. Saul, many thanks for your time.
15: Well, thank you for having me on the program again, James.
13: The Treasurer was very, very positive there. He described the numbers as very solid given the international circumstances and some real success stories. Do you agree?
15: For the most part, yes, without that being an unqualified endorsement of everything he said. Growth in the economy in the March quarter was 0.3%. That was fractionally below the market expectation of 0.4, but that's not a big difference. As you said in the introduction, about a third of the quarter, the March quarter, was after the outbreak of the war in the Middle East and before the government's petrol excise cut came into effect at the beginning of April, that is just after the end of the March quarter. And we had two increases in interest rates in that quarter in February and March. So it shouldn't really be a surprise that the economy slowed a bit, although the effects of all that haven't worked their way fully through the economy as of the 31st of March. The thing he didn't mention, but is one of the reasons for growth being slower in the March quarter, is that our international trade subtracted 0.8 of a percentage point from growth. In other words, in simple terms, if that hadn't happened, the economy might have grown by 1.1%. And there were two reasons for that. One is that exports fell by 1.1%, and that was largely due to bad weather affecting shipments of our two biggest exports, iron ore out of Western Australia and coal out of Queensland in particular, but also New South Wales. They fell quite a lot. And the other thing was that actually goes to part of what Dr. Chalmers was saying about the boom in investment. There was also a 2.1% increase in the volume of imports. And the biggest driver of that was an 86% increase in imports of ADP equipment, that is advanced data processing equipment.
13: Yeah.
15: In other words, a lot of this investment that the Treasurer was talking about, and it's happening, but a lot of it is going into equipment that is imported, that is to say from overseas, and doesn't directly add to economic growth. So private sector spending held up reasonably well over the year to the March quarter. It grew by about 2.5%. Now, that's unfortunately a bit in excess of the speed limit on which the Australian economy can grow, that's dictated by that very poor productivity number that you mentioned in the March quarter. And that's why what was a fairly modest pickup in private sector spending in the second half of last year, after the Reserve Bank had cut rates three times, after we had a full year of the stage three tax cuts that the government introduced in the second half of 2024, that fueled, not by historical standards, a spectacular upturn in both household spending and in dwelling investment and in business investment. But modest though it was faster than the economy's speed limit dictated by productivity growth. And so we got an upturn in inflation, which the Reserve Bank hadn't anticipated.
13: Yeah.
15: And as a result, this year, the Reserve Bank has taken away all of the reductions in interest rates that it gave last year. And we may still get some more, not that I think we will get it later this month when the Reserve Bank Board meets again, but we may well get another increase in interest rates at their subsequent meeting in August.
13: Right, okay. Almost $9 billion invested in these data centres during the March quarter. That was an increase of 96%. And you just made a very good point in relation to imports and exports, but there have been stories that say, well, there's a lot of money that is being pumped into the data centre space, but it is worth noting because we don't make a lot of the parts here in manufacture. We don't have this manufacturing industry up and running and haven't for decades in some sectors. For every $100 invested in a data center in Australia, almost $80, so 80% leaves almost straight away. Just let me ask you, Saul, when we're looking at all these warning signs at the moment, poor productivity. That declined by 0.6% in the March quarter. It was flat in December. Weak growth, three interest rate hikes. How genuine, in your view, is the risk of a recession in Australia this year?
15: Well, it's not zero. The risk has obviously risen with the reversal of last year's reductions in interest rates, and the increase in fuel prices, although it has been obscured for most people now by the halving of the petrol price excise. That's taken petrol prices back to only a few cents above where they were before Gulf War 3 broke out. But remember that that petrol excise halving expires in 27 days' time at the end of June, unless the government decides to extend it. The other thing, and this is a great, you know, I'm not going to pretend that I know what's going to happen, of course, is that there has been no real solution to the blockage of the Strait of Hormuz. Just because Donald Trump says it's going to end in X days' time, and the Iranians, so he says, are desperate to do a deal, doesn't mean that that is actually the truth. Most of what Trump says is the opposite of the truth. And the big risk, I think, and you know, I don't want to be going into too much detail here, but one of the things that I think is striking is that although the interruption to the supply of oil out of the Strait of Hormuz in the Middle East represents the biggest reduction in global oil supplies that has ever occurred, you know, bigger than the disruption to oil supplies that happened after the first oil shock and the second oil shock in the 1970s, and certainly a lot bigger than the disruption to oil supplies that happened in the aftermath of Putin's invasion of Ukraine, which wasn't really about oil supply at all. Despite that, the oil price is a lot lower than it was in the aftermath of Putin's invasion of Ukraine, when it got up to $120 a barrel for a while, or even in the lead up to the global financial crisis and after Gulf War II, George Bush's invasion of Iraq, when the oil price got up to $135 a barrel. Why is that so? Well, the answer is because the world's biggest exporter of oil, the United States now, is exporting a lot more oil than it was before this started. Importantly also, the biggest importer of oil in the world, China, is importing a lot less oil than it did before all of this started. How are they both doing it?
13: So I'm just going to pull you up. We're getting through a fair few things here. I just want to ask you one more question before you go. The coalition today accused Labor in the federal parliament of using high levels of migration as their key economic strategy. In your view, what role has migration and record levels of migration played in keeping Australia's economy afloat over the past few years?
15: Well, during 2023 and 2024, when migration was at very high levels, largely as a correction to the 2 years we had before, when we had negative net migration, strong population growth was the difference between us having consecutive quarters of negative GDP growth, which the media would have called a recession, and not having it. You know, in other words, we had, I think, eight quarters in a row of negative real per capita GDP growth, that is taking out the impact of population on economic growth, but we managed to avoid having any quarters of negative growth in real GDP at all. So during 2023 and 2024, the upsurge in migration that, remember, was initiated by the Morrison government, which took all of the restrictions off, and then Labor inherited that, that did make a difference between us being in recession and not. In the quarter that has just ended, the March quarter, we did have one where real per capita growth was slightly negative. And, you know, so in that sense, you might say high levels of migration, but they're not record levels of migration anymore. It's come down quite a lot from what it had been in 2023 and 24. And frankly, you know, after three increases in interest rates, or two in the March quarter, and the big surge in petrol prices in the month of March itself, it kind of would have been surprising if there hadn't been some significant slowing in the economy as a result of that. And I, you know, while the coalition is obviously pursuing migration as an issue, partly, I suppose, to differentiate itself from Labor, but also to appeal to all those voters that have drifted off to One Nation, I can understand the political reason why they're pursuing it, but I don't think it is a significant factor in explaining the economic numbers that we were talking about at the beginning of this segment.
13: Understood. Saul, we really appreciate your time tonight. Thank you.
15: Thank you for having me, James.
13: Saul Eslake, an independent economist on the line for us tonight. My number is 131873, the text line 0460 873 873.
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17: Hello, Dan from Transport Victoria. Peninsula Link remains closed city-bound between the Murradock Highway and Bungow Road for major roadworks. Follow the detour along the Murradock Highway, allowing some extra time. Tonight in Hackenham, the outbound lanes of the Princes Freeway closing between Cooey Rup Road and the Narnagoon Interchange. That's from 10pm through to 5 tomorrow morning for roadworks. You'll be sent along Racecourse Road and the Princes Highway, and in Balnarring, Frankston Flinders Road closing both ways between Coolart and Sandy Point Roads tonight from 8pm for works. Use Bitten, Dramana and Balnarring Roads.
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13: In Australia, with an empire based on an estimate from a couple of years ago worth over $500 million. His name is Fred Shibesta, and he's the founder of Finder, a website which launched 20 years ago in 2006 and is now used by 2 million Australians every month. Fred is one of many successful local entrepreneurs who have happily spoken out in recent days and weeks over the federal government's drastic tax changes, which will frankly discourage people from taking risk, starting a business, and creating world-leading products and companies. These changes announced by Labor remove the long-time 50% discount on all capital gains, replacing it with a pre-1999 model linked to inflation. But all of a sudden, with a minimum of 30% tax applied. Fred Shibesta, the hugely successful founder of Finder, is on the line for us this evening. Fred, good evening to you.
1: Thanks for having me.
13: I'd just be keen for you to sort of articulate to our listeners tonight what your key concerns are with what the Albanese government is proposing relating to capital gains tax and the discount that is applied long term and that coming to an end potentially in the next year or so.
1: You know, one of the fundamental pillars of the Australian economy is the small business. And I'm not talking about like big businesses, I'm talking about small businesses, I'm talking about startups, and some of them become big businesses to remove any doubt. There's 6 million small businesses, you know, give or take in Australia, and obviously lots are started each year and lots don't make it, but there are a lot of people employed under small businesses. And what we're talking about here is essentially when those small businesses, and a lot of them are run by families, come to an end and either they hand over those shares to family members or they sell those businesses and retire, they're now, the government is now claiming another 50% of the tax, of the amount of money that you would get. And that's just un-Australian. That's saying, essentially, you've worked all that time, you've put in the effort, you've taken the risk, you've stayed away from your family, done the hard hours for, you know, 30, 40 years of your life. Now, for no other reason, hand over another 50% to us. What's the point?
13: What's the point indeed? Just explain to us how it works with a startup when you first get your feet under the desk, your new office, you're trying to employ people for the first time and you're trying to recruit people and you might not have a lot of cash flow at that stage. So you can't give someone a big salary, but you can say to them, hey, listen, we'll give you 5% of this company or whatever the percentage is to get them in. It's going to make it harder if these tax changes go through, right?
1: I started my first business when I was 20 years old in my college room. And back then, you know, I didn't have much money. I was living off $1,500 a month. And, you know, I think what we needed to do and what a lot of startups do is use equity, so shares in the business, to attract people and say, hey, if you come in early, take a career risk, leave your job, come and join us. We'll give you a percentage share of this company for building it. Mm. And, you know, that's what a lot of startups do because, you know, they need funding. And a lot of young people, a lot of ambitious people, that's what they do. And it's not just the entrepreneur that makes money from startups. It's the people who join early and take career risks. They're getting whacked with another 50% as well. Now, that's un-Australian because where does that money go? It goes to buying people's houses. That's where it goes. And you're essentially taking people out of their homes.
13: And you would have seen firsthand, Fred, young people that you've worked with and employed that because of these equity sharing models have been able to purchase their own houses.
1: Exactly what they do. They make a, you know, they join a company, they back a good founder, they work extra hard, they go through the hard times and they come out and these businesses sometimes do really well and sometimes they don't. But when they do, and a lot of them, when, you know, it depends on the effort of the person, the money that they make when they sell that company goes to them buying a home. And I've seen it time and time and time and time again. That's the people who are buying houses. They're people who have taken a risk, you know, and gone and done the work and hold on for a long period of time. You know, the way I think of it is the best time to plant a tree was 40 years ago. Well, the best time is today. And planting those trees by giving shares to people these days is worth 50% less.
13: Well, particularly for those that, you know, might have started 5 or 10 years ago and were getting ready to perhaps sell out of a business and then suddenly they're hit with this and it changes your plan. You either have to try and, you know, sell immediately, but then who's going to want to buy it knowing these tax changes are coming?
1: Yeah, I think there's definitely people who are trying to, you know, sell, and I think that, you know, we need to finalize what the rules are there. There's a grant, maybe some grandfathering, maybe there's not. Who knows exactly? This budget seems out of whack. Mm. You don't know where they're going to go. But I think another thing is that people who, you know, there are a lot of people who are starting startups right now, and they're going, hey, you know, they have the chance and the freedom to go and do that in another country. In fact,

0: just to be clear, you think there is a risk, a genuine risk of talent and investment going offshore where the capital gains tax is less and people are not being taxed as much?
1: This is a global economy and people can very easily, you know, lift and shift their business overseas. Nothing's stopping them. You know, a lot of things are digital and that is a clear and present reason why people are moving overseas. And a lot of countries are competing on that talent. So what they do is they go and put favorable tax regimes in place for these people to come. And then you know what they do? They spend money locally and they hire locally as well.
0: If you were starting from scratch again today, knowing that the tax settings were changing, would you be more reluctant to take the risk that you did over the last 20 years?
1: I wouldn't start this business again in Australia with this new regime. I would just simply go to a country that's much more favourable. There's nothing, no reason. There's no incentive. There's a government trying to take more of the money that you have earned and created. And I think what's going to happen is they're probably going to go after franking credits after that, which is even more insane.
0: The voice you're hearing is Fred Shibesta, the founder of finder.com.au. We need to clear a break, but we'll be back in just a moment with Money News.
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3: I was catching an Uber from Cranbourne yesterday. 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
1: There's been a lot of talk in relation to the idea of a day of reckoning coming for large parts of the tech sector, where websites and tools, very popular websites and tools, including your platform, Finder, could end up being wiped out by AI, and someone having the ability to personally do with AI what all these companies like yours have been offering for years. What do you make of this assessment?
2: Well, you know, I think ChatGPT and those things are great for generalized things and simple tasks. But when it comes to your money, you know, the worst that you can get is a hallucination of what you should and shouldn't do, you can and can't do. And I've seen, obviously a lot of people have seen that, but it just doesn't quite make sense and you have to correct it. And so when you're making a big financial decision in your life, people, yeah, you might get an initial suggestion, but you really want, you know, the actual details. And you don't want old details, you want the newest information. And unfortunately, with a lot of these AI, they don't have that up-to-date information about the deals and what's going on. And that means that you've got this uncertainty, and you just don't want uncertainty when it comes to your money. And so there are also some legal ramifications of this where, you know, if you're providing advice, that really, that AI is liable to what can and can't happen to that person. You know, and there's certain licenses that we hold that make us liable to that. And so really, I think it's good to get a nudge and to get a sort of a high level understanding, especially when it comes to complex ideas or new terminology. That's great. I think it's all very assistive and helping. But when you're making a serious decision, you want to go and use something that's accurate.
1: Just in general, the widespread redundancies in the tech sector that we've seen in the last 6 to 12 months, are they justified? Some people are saying that they're overcooked, excessive. What say you?
2: Well, I think a lot of people, a lot of the internal structures of these tech companies are changing. And what specifically is changing is things that used to be done manually can now be automated. And what do I mean by that? So, you know, someone who doesn't have skills or understand large amounts of coding can go and make small changes now. They can also make small designs. They can go and be really empowered to make a lot of change that potentially in the past wasn't possible. And I just want to give the context of this. I wouldn't say if in the scale of it, it's not like AI is great. It is good at building things. But if I was to say what is good at building, it's good at building, say, an IKEA flat pack. You know, you build a desk. Well done. But I wouldn't go and make it build a bridge. You know, that's probably a bit of a bigger stretch.
1: I guess we're seeing these redundancies in the tech sector and the banks, and we're sort of innocently wondering if the doomsday predictions are right about how many jobs AI will cost in the next 5 to 10 years. Do you have any thoughts?
2: I think there are certain tasks that people used to do that now no longer make sense. And I think that's been happening throughout history for the last, you know, 10,000 years. You know, you go back in time and look at industrialization and what happened there. It just changed the nature of the jobs. You know, there'll be more people who will be in data centers, more people, you know, who will be serving. Like there are a lot of new jobs created where it's the AI needs the human to go and do something, which sounds bizarre, but you know, that is very much happening right now, where the AI can't quite complete a certain part, so it needs the human to go and, you know, pick something up and put something down or whatever it might be. And I think that it's just a changing nature, but it's just happening faster. That's why everyone's scared. You know, when electricity was first coming out of the wall, everyone thought that was the devil and the house was set on fire. You know, when the internet started, everyone was scared to go and buy things online, you know, and, you know, combustion engines are seen to be insane because you're carrying around something which could explode and it was unsafe. Even lifts, no one wanted to catch a lift because they thought they'd die. And that's just the nature of this. But I want to say something very important is AI to me is just like electricity or the internet. It's here to stay, and everyone will use it every single day of their life.
1: Just lastly, what's your policy, your own personal policy in relation to working from home?
2: I think working from home is possible for someone who's an independent contributor. But really, if you want to learn and you want to get ahead and you want to learn the context of the business and grow, be around the senior people and learn from them, you got to be in the office. And there's no other way to learn those skills. They're soft skills. They are nuanced. They are all the conversations that happen that don't happen on a digital chat. And that is where you grow.
1: I kind of look at it and think you want to be bumping into the CEO and the boss as much as possible, even in the corridors. You want to be present. You want to be available. You want to be learning and listening. And I don't think you can do that if you're just dialing in on Google Teams, you know, once every 2 days or whatever it may be. And I realize you've got to have a little bit of flexibility, but if you want to rise, you want to be in front of the boss.
2: Yeah. You don't want to be just a name on a spreadsheet that no one knows. Because, yeah, you're more likely to, if there is a cut, you could potentially, there's no emotion with that person. There's nothing that can replace discretionary, serendipitous conversations that you didn't plan. You can't plan those.
1: Yeah.
2: And you're exactly right. If you're in front of the boss, if you're in front of the key decision makers, you learn things and you're there. You're the person that's going to get that extra task, that extra job, and that turns normally into where the future of the company is going, and that's when you grow and others don't.
1: Are most successful people you've met like that?
2: They've been sitting at the foot of greatness. That's what you do. You sit and you absorb and you copy and you mimic. You know, every great entrepreneur, every in time, you know, copied from someone. Steve Jobs copied from Akio Morita, who was the founder of Sony. You know, Akio copied from Edwin Land, who made the instant camera, the Polaroid. You know, and he copied from Thomas Edison, who copied from Henry Ford. They're all linked, you know, and they all sat at the feet and met these people and they understood them. And that's how you grow. That's how you grow fast.
1: Mm. Very well said. Hey, Fred, it was great to talk to you. I really appreciate your time this afternoon.
2: You're very welcome.
1: That is the tech entrepreneur, Fred Shibesta, the man that founded or co-founded the very popular website finder.com.au 20 years ago. We'll go to a break. Back soon on Money News.
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1: Great to have you with us on the text line 0460873.
12: A little more comfortable retirement with regular income.
1: That says, James, AI is only an issue now because it is affecting the white-collar workforce. If people are worried about it, there are plenty of blue-collar jobs out there. Thank you, Darren, 0460873873. Bowie says, great chat with Fred Shabesta, the founder of Finder. He's a sharp guy. It's unbelievable to think that future Freds in Australia might be forced to go overseas. Well, look, I mean, I've sort of been weighing this up and I've also got texts from people that are saying that there needs to be urgent changes to capital gains tax and negative gearing. And don't you want more young people into the property market? I do, of course. And if the government was restricting these changes to the property market, I wouldn't be making so much noise about it every night. Because as someone that is in their 30s, I understand the struggles. And I understand the number of young people that have been forced out of their capital city of birth in order to make a start and live the Australian dream of owning your family home. And $2 million sadly doesn't get you a lot in Sydney these days. $3 million might, and that would be the same in Melbourne. And obviously Brisbane's property market has been booming in recent times. If this was all about property, it would be very, very difficult to argue against it. But these tax changes apply to all investments, to shares. And I don't like the idea about small businesses at any level, whether they turn over a small amount of money or if they've built themselves up to be worth hundreds of millions of dollars. I don't like the idea of anyone in those categories that's been paying tax on a number of fronts, at a number of levels, all the way through life. And from the very beginning of starting out in a garage, I don't like the idea of those people being punished or being discouraged from taking the risks that we need to be growing the Australian economy. And that's where I stand on that. 0460873873 is our number.
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1: Now, the local share market staged a welcome comeback today. The market has completely slashed the odds of a rate hike at the next RBA meeting, pricing in just a 7% chance of higher borrowing costs this month when the Reserve Bank meets again. The ASX 200 rallied 61 points or 0.7% to close at 8,786. Six of the 11 sectors in the green and energy and materials once again led the charge. Scott Phillips is the Chief Investment Officer at the Motley Fool, fool.com.au. He's on the line for us tonight. Scott, welcome back to the program.
13: James, good evening. Thanks for having me back, mate. Always great to chat.
1: Interesting to hear where things are at with the RBA meeting soon. And I think there's a belief based on the national accounts that came out today as well, plus the recent hike in unemployment, that the RBA very little chance of hiking rates again in a few weeks from now.
13: Probably, mate. I don't do predictions, as you new listeners know, right? I think it's a bit of a parlor game, quite honestly. But looking at the data itself, here's what we know. We know that the economy is weakening. We know that the quarterly, the headline number for the year looks okay, 0.3% for the quarter. Annualize that, multiply it by four. You can't do it that easily, but just indicatively, that's 1.2%, less than a half the current annual growth rate. That's the starting point. Per capita GDP backwards, productivity down 0.6%. Household savings down from 7% of income to 6.2%. We're all digging into the savings to pay the bills. So that's kind of where we start. Unemployment up. Here's the thing about the unemployment numbers too. for the last, I'm going to say, I don't know how many years, 5 or 6 months in a row, when there's been an increase in the unemployment rate, the percentage, it's actually come with job creation. It's just that the labour force grew more quickly than the jobs that we created, which is a problem, but the economy was still creating jobs. Last month was the first month, I'm pretty sure, in this sort of stage of the cycle, where we saw unemployment rate rise and jobs actually lost. And so that kind of talks again to a weakening economy. I think that feels like plenty of listeners are working in business, in small business in particular. They know it, they feel it, they see it every day. It feels like things are weakening.
1: Yeah, it does.
13: I will say the problem is, for all of that, inflation is still 4.6%. And so we've got a real challenge here is, yes, things are weakening, and maybe that does get reflected in the inflation numbers, and maybe the RBA can give us a break. But the reverse is also possible, that it's this thing called stagflation we've talked about before, stagnant economy with inflation. It is the worst of all worlds. And I wouldn't necessarily say we're out of the woods there. So I don't know what the RBA will do. More data to come in between now and the next meeting, of course, and other considerations to have. I think economically things are weakening. I think that seems reasonably clear. That might still turn around, but for now, the data is kind of coalescing on things are getting worse before they get better. The problem is if inflation continues to grow or at least stays too high, the Reserve's got a devil of a job. They've got to work out whether they tackle inflation and risk the economy, or protect the economy and risk further high inflation. And then yesterday's Fair Work Commission wage decision, the same kind of problem. Why have you got to give people a 5% pay increase almost? Because inflation is way too high. No one complains if they're getting 1.5% when inflation is 1%. But because inflation is 4.75 is necessary in the Fair Work Commission's view to make those people whole. I think that's probably reasonable, but it just goes to show how insidious inflation is, and it genuinely is public enemy number one. For all the political carry-on, everything else we can do, and all everything else that's going on, inflation is and must be public enemy number one.
1: Now, let's go through some of these stocks. That was a great summary, by the way. That's why you are the best in the business, my man, Scott Phillips. Ampol, very interesting day for Ampol. They're going to quadruple the number of Yugo budget petrol stations. What does this mean for shareholders and their consumers?
13: So the shares are up 3.2% today on that, and also the fact that Ampol is going to buy the EG business. So big changes for Ampol. You know what's interesting too? It talks exactly about where we are in the economic cycle. The Yugo brand is the cheap brand, right? This is Ampol saying our customers are voting with their feet. They want no frills. They want cheap. They want simple. You got to stretch the dollars, right? And that's really indicative. When big businesses like Ampol make these decisions, we see it with Woolies and Coles, with private label business. We haven't talked about the bifurcated economy, the two-speed economy for a while, but I suspect it's not far away from hitting the headlines again, because that's exactly what's going on. There's people out there with plenty of coin. There's people out there really struggling. And Ampol pretty much belling the cat here, saying, we think the growth here comes from the budget end of the market, attracting people who are super price sensitive, super price conscious. The market likes the deal, a big deal taking over EG. So that's important, really embedding the Woolworths Everyday Rewards program as part of that. And of course, Ampol too, fascinatingly, have been really early on the EV charging stuff. And I don't know, I live out of Sydney, I live down in Bowral, and there's a local Ampol on the way back into the city, and they have a heap of charging ports, and they are almost always full or pretty full. So it's going to be fascinating to see whether Ampol have pulled the right rein at the right time. But both happening at the same time, that's kind of the story, right? If you can afford a new car, you're probably buying an EV based on the numbers. If you can't, you're looking for the cheap juice. Yugo is going to be the brand that Ampol hopes will give them that business.
1: Two quick ones before you go. BHP and Rio Tinto are on fire. Part of this is because of the copper price, and that's being driven by the AI infrastructure and data centres. But I know BHP are almost at $65 a share. Rio Tinto have also had a couple of good days. How high can they go, do you believe? Oh, you don't do predictions, but just talking about this space.
13: No, that's all right. That's all right. No, mate, you're welcome to ask. You know me, mate. I'll tell you if I don't do it. Look, here's the thing. I haven't done these numbers. I've not had the numbers for a month. About a month ago, I did the numbers. The top two sectors over the past 12 months are materials and energy.
1: Yep.
13: Both were up more than 40%. The bottom two, tech and healthcare, both down more than 40% when I did those numbers. They've changed a little bit since then. There was a really, really different market here than we had 12 months ago. I'm an optimist, mate, you know this. I love being an optimist, though, when everyone else is pessimistic or at least a little bit concerned. When everybody's excited about a particular sector, I'm kind of getting a bit nervous, right? Because the businesses are sound. They're great business. I mean, BHP and Rio have just done a spectacular job over the longest time, right? Really high-class, high-quality businesses. But at what price? And remember, maybe it's a super cycle, maybe it's higher for longer, or maybe it's not. So I'm always happy to look at resources companies when the shares have bombed out, the prices are down, because there's a pretty good chance they turn around at some point.
1: Yep.
13: When everything's going well, when prices are sky high, I'm looking at that and going, oh, I don't know, every year there's a lot of expectation here, and often, unfortunately, high expectations can, too often, be dashed, and that can really hurt.
1: Scott, I've got 30 seconds before I've got to go. General advice, have you got a stock or a sector for our 2GB listeners to keep an eye on this week? 2GB, 3AW, 6PR, and 4BC.
13: Great audience. I own shares in Harvey Norman, mate. Currently, the price-earnings ratio less than 10, the dividend yield more than 6. It's going to be a bumpy story. We just talked about the challenges facing the economy. But long-term, is Harvey Norman a bigger and better business in 5 and 10 years' time? Probably. If you get to buy it at less than 10 times earnings, is that a pretty good risk-reward? I think it is. So I own them. So I've got skin in the game, mate. I'm absolutely biased. But I own them because I think they're good value. Harvey Norman, HVN is the code.
1: Great stuff. Thank you, Scott. We appreciate your time.
13: Love it. Thanks, James.
1: Scott Phillips, the Chief Investment Officer at the Motley Fool, fool.com.au. Yes, that ASX code is HVN for Harvey Norman. We'll go to a break and wrap things up on Money News.
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19: G'day, Ross Stevenson here. 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
1: Just quickly before we go, this is disastrous, and we know that the federal government's excise, and that is the tobacco tax, has been revised down $8 billion over the 5 years to 2029-2030. Well, according to the ABS, the quality of nicotine consumed in Australia increased by almost 40% from 2017 to 2025, and the consumption from illicit sources, illegal tobacco, as a share of total consumed rose from 12% to 80% over the past 10 years. What a disaster that is for the Albanese government.
12: Listen, watch, and have your say at 3AW News.
0: The federal government would like the Solomon Islands to make Australia a key security partner. The two nations have agreed to negotiate a new treaty to help mitigate China's influence. Labor has also committed to help build a police academy in the Solomon's capital. Prime Minister Anthony Albanese says the countries will stand together.
21: This treaty will allow Australia and the Solomon Islands to confront global and regional challenges as partners. This is a significant body of work, and we've asked our foreign ministers to lead and drive this forward.
0: Rising interest rates and the start of the Middle East war has led to weaker than expected growth in the Australian economy. The economy expanded 2.5% over the year to March. The result is below market expectations, but the federal government argues Australia is still performing better than other countries. Family members of three people shot dead at Lake Cajeligo in country New South Wales have held a vigil outside Parliament House in Canberra. The gunman shot his pregnant ex-partner, Sophie Quinn, her friend John Harris, and Sophie's aunt, Nerida. He was on bail for domestic violence offences. Sophie's mother, Kathy, has told Nine tougher bail laws are needed.
22: They need to change the law. They need to stop putting domestic violence on, like, letting them get bail. They need to stop it. They need to lock them up before another family has to go through what we had to.
0: Three people have been charged in WA over a plot to smuggle a Queensland fugitive to Indonesia on a yacht. Two crew members have become the first in WA to face people smuggling charges. A New South Wales woman is accused of aiding the escape. Police say the 32-year-old fugitive is a bikie gang member wanted for drug trafficking. Officers have seized electronic devices after raids on the home of Melbourne gangland figure Mick Gatto. The 70-year-old and his wife have been released without charge. He's accused of taking kickbacks from building companies. Researchers have confirmed a scientific link between drinking alcohol and craving unhealthy food. A University of Sydney team found alcohol triggers a biological pathway that increases appetite for protein. Dr. Amanda Gresh says the response might also tempt a drinker to look for something more unhealthy.
23: Called protein decoys. And these are ultra-processed foods. And what we found was that people who were eating these protein decoys have much higher energy intakes, and this could be contributing to weight gain.
0: In finance, one Australian dollar buying around 71.5 US cents.
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0: Reece Walsh admits his below average club form for the Broncos has cost him a place in the Queensland State of Origin team. The star fullback also backing teammate Payne Haas, who criticised the NRL Premier's form after a shock loss to the Dragons.
24: Those are the conversations you want to be having. Obviously, it's not ideal to be having them and having the losses, but I feel like if we weren't having them, we'd sort of be taking the piss. So we've got to respect it. We've got to honour it.
0: After 637 days on the sidelines with a knee injury, Bulldogs forward Cody Wakeman will return for the Friday night showdown against Hawthorn. The Big Bash is receiving a shake-up with the Stars and Renegades to merge into one franchise playing out of the MCG. You're up to date. That's the latest news and sport.
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19: G'day, Ross Stevenson here. 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
0: Mostly clear
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0: Overnight. Showers overnight. Tomorrow, rain with a top of around 12 degrees after an overnight low of 11. Damaging winds possible in far southeast suburbs. Friday, a shower or two with a top of 15. Saturday, possible showers, 17. Sunday, partly cloudy with a top of 18. Mostly sunny on Monday. On the bays, northwesterly winds around 20 to 30 knots, seas 1 to 2 metres.
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0: It's 8:07. Hello, Dennis Walter with you. And looking forward to the program. There's plenty ahead. Did I just hear right? 11 overnight and a top temperature tomorrow of 12. This is winter. Weren't they talking about a warmer winter? Anyway, we'll see what transpires over the next 11 and a half weeks. 133-693, that's the number if you want to phone through. If you want to send a text, 0477-693-693, or email knights@3rw.com.au. We'll be talking motoring coming up shortly with James Ward from drive.com.au. Dr. Gian Fakatis will take care of your pets after 8:30. And then the mayhem, the foolishness, the juvenile behaviour of three adult men. In the Wednesday nightcap, Darren James, myself and Andrew McLaren. Peter Hitchener will be along from 9 News after 10. Got a great quiz at around 10:30. And then Paul Harris with movie suggestions and an hour of talkback between 11 and midnight. But let's get into it.
1: Motoring with James Ward.
0: James Ward is from drive.com.au. James, do we find you in Rome or Melbourne?
2: No, I'm in Melbourne. I've been busy filming all week, actually. We can talk about that in a minute because we've got another TV series coming up on Drive, which is about what is the top of mind for so many Australian car buyers at the moment. Should they switch to something electrified? So whether it is a full electric vehicle or it's a plug-in hybrid or it's just a hybrid. We go through all the bits and pieces and sort of break down the numbers and have a look at a bunch of things, including some the business vehicles. I've been driving around in an electric van. But yeah, an interesting time because obviously we saw the big news this week with the BYD boat coming in, carrying thousands of BYDs that are all basically already sold. I think today the new car sales data was out and the Tesla Model Y is the best-selling car in the country for the past month. So the appetite is definitely there, but we run through all the pros and cons because I think it's taken on a bit more information and more sort of livelihood in the last, I reckon, 6 months than it has in the last probably 6 years in terms of people's interest.
0: In my word, 133-693, any questions you have for James Ward from drive.com.au. James, really interesting times. I'm in Leap Motor Reeve from tomorrow. That's really interesting technology.
2: Yeah, so this is another kind of hybrid and that we don't sort of see too often. But yet it was one of the first ones. So if you remember, there was a BMW i3, that really sort of funky looking electric BMW. It came out in a version with a rev, and it is a range extender hybrid. And basically this new Leap motor has a petrol engine in it, not to drive the wheels, but to charge the battery like a little generator. And yep. So this is similar to the way that Nissan's e-power system works, because they drive like an electric car, but you've got the petrol engine running that generator. But in the Nissan's, it's there as a holistic system like it is in a RAV4, whereas in the Leap motor, it's basically a range extender. So it's trying to help you should you get stuck. So yeah, very keen to hear your thoughts because it's kind of unique on the market.
0: And it's a 1,000K range between the two bits of technology. Brad, that's pretty good.
2: Well, this is it, right? Like we're looking, and to be fair, 1,000-kilometer range is something that we've had in diesels for quite some time. But now you're seeing it with the hybrids, and a lot of the Chinese brands are calling them super hybrids. But for the most part, they are it's a plug-in hybrid because it's got a bigger battery. But when the system works together, so it basically is the car's computer saying, "All right, petrol and electric, let's work in unison here." And they basically give the car a really, really long range, and it's very efficient on that long range. So there's a lot of options around at the moment that will get you a four-figure range with a combination of petrol and electric.
0: Tones has sent an email, and it's sort of related to all of this. James, I'm hearing good news on the new Nissan Hybrid e-Power, which you just mentioned, and they can do over $1,100 per range. That takes away anxiety, of course. The Nissan Hybrid e-Power, James.
2: Yeah, so you can get an e-Power now in an X-Trail and a Qashqai, and running them around town, and again, this is something that we cover off in our TV show, so it'll be going to air a bit later this month. Mm-hmm. But the idea of hybrids of any kind, they work best around town. And look, there's no problem driving them long distances and things like that, but you get your most amount of savings around town because you get regen braking, you get that sort of efficiency of the electric system. But yeah, it's not unheard of to see cars getting massive, massive range on them. And a little car like a Qashqai with the e-Power system, it's a nice size. It's a good city-friendly car. They've got some nice tech in them. They look pretty good. They had a facelift up last year. So you've got quite a lot of car for your money. And I guess, Dennis, at the moment, you've got end-of-financial-year deals. So it is a pretty ripe time to go tyre-kicking.
0: Nicole is listening in Colac tonight, has a question for you. Which would be the better car to buy, the Chery Tiggo Ultimate or the MG Z3 Vibe or Essence?
2: Yeah, okay. So I think the Cherries are doing pretty well. So there's I think if we're looking at the ZS, it'd be the Tiggo 4 and the ZS. So both of these are compact SUVs. The Tiggo comes in a petrol and a hybrid. So does the MG ZS. So you've got a bit of choice there. They're both really keenly priced. The Tiggo's doing really well. Like, it's very high on the sales chart. We really liked it last year. I think it won an award with us at the 2025 Drive Car of the Year Awards as our best urban car under $30,000. Because it's $24,000 on the road, Dennis. Like,
0: wow.
2: It is such good value. But honestly, I would test drive them back to back and see which one you like. They're both pretty good, but gee, that Chery is incredible value.
0: Peter, good evening to you. You're speaking with James Ward.
3: James and Dennis, good evening. James, just regarding these new car sales and what Toyota trying to do with the RAV4 a couple of years ago, remember when they're selling cars about 18 months ahead and they're telling customers you're going to be getting your upgraded one, but you'll be paying extra.
2: Yeah.
3: And if you want to cancel your order, you lose your deposit. Who does that as a bargaining or marketing choice when they're down 16% each month for the last 2 months? That's got to be a disaster to be able to do car sales. And I'm glad that Labor Party has given these discounts for electric cars. For once, they've got to challenge these car makers that have been ripping us off for the last 5 years. Yaris has gone from $20,000 to $36,000. That's a joke.
2: Yeah, that's it.
3: 17% too much.
2: Yeah, the Yaris is a very expensive car, and I think you're right. Like, you know, Toyota is still Australia's number one brand, but I think they're down to 16% market share, and they were as high as 25%. You've got all of these new brands coming in with tremendous value, with strong availability, and it's kind of posing the question, well, if you can't get the car you want, what else is there? And you've got so much choice. And look, honestly, the new Toyota product is really, really good. But the idea, exactly as you say, of waiting a long time, of being, you know, I don't want to say it's a bit manipulated by the dealer there, like to sort of say, well, you lose your deposit or you can't do it, or if the price goes up, we're going to charge you more. Because there was, you know, this sort of wasn't really a choice. Now there is a choice. You will start to see the dealers work harder for a sale, and even Toyota dealers.
0: Thank you very much, Peter, for your call. James, I had a few days in the 5-litre Mustang. I still love them.
2: It is the ultimate midlife crisis car, Dennis. We've said this a number of times, and I get asked this a lot with Mustangs, because people look at it and go, it's not really that high tech. It hasn't really changed much. It's like, no. You can't think of it that way. It is just, it's a hamburger in a diner in middle America, right? Like, it is not gourmet food. It is not groundbreaking, but by God, it puts a smile on your face. And the power out of those things, like, they are absolutely bonkers. So, again, I always support a Mustang, the 5-litre, not the EcoBoost, for a midlife or any type of life crisis, because God, they are so much fun.
0: They're just fun.
2: Yeah.
0: I love the sound. I love the sound. I enjoy the experience of the drive. It's just pretty damn special. Ian and others, we'll get to you after the break. 17 past 8, 3AW.
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0: It's 20 past 8, Wednesday night, hump night here, 3RW Nights. James Ward is online from drive.com.au. Ian, good evening.
14: Hi, fellas. How are you going? Just want to change it a little bit, just because I'm a tradie that lives on the Mornington Peninsula, but most of my work is Malvern to the city, south side of the city. I don't go past the city and the rest of it. But I'm doing, you know, a lot of Ks every week. I've got a Canon that I bought 3 years ago. It's got 80,000+ Ks on it already, 40 grand drive away, everything you want to do because I throw bags of cement in it and stuff like that. These guys that are buying Rangers and everything else at 80,000-90,000 and not putting a hammer in the back, don't get me wrong, lovely cars and everything else, but where are we going as tradesmen? Because I can't put my cement mixer or my wheelbarrow in a truck or in a train or any of that type of stuff. I bought this car purely because of its dollar cents and thought, okay, let's drive it into the ground, see what it does. It hasn't missed a beat. Now, I've also got a crewman, an 07 crewman that's done half a million Ks, still going. I've also got a 94 T Transit V-dub little ute that's got 500,000. They still go because I maintain them, I look after them, the rest of it. Cars aren't cars anymore and service isn't service anymore. Where do we go as tradesmen that need these workhorses? We need diesels because the weight of everything else is costing us more and more and more. I know this might sound a sort of roundabout question, but it's a question that nobody's asking. It's really good to have these hybrids and electrics when we live in the city, but what do I do?
15: Right, you've good asked question. Kind of the... Yeah, it is actually a really, really good question. And it is something we answer in a thing that we shot today, because there's a huge place for diesel still in Australia. And the idea of carrying something heavy like you are, or towing something heavy, there is no electric solution for that. And look, you've got the Canon, GWM have the Canon Alpha with a plug-in hybrid system, and it is pretty impressive. But when you're looking at what you need from a proper workhorse, and you look at Australia's road fleet of trucks, we are so far away from having to be able to even hint at phasing out diesel. We're going to have diesel here for a long, long time.
14: Yeah, and James, the reason I bring that up is that because of the distance that we travel in our country, we're not Europe, yeah. we're not America, we're not this, but our governments and state governments are saying, oh, no, we'll stop at every 100 Ks and plug in and plug in. I can't do that with a cement mixer and all the cement on the back.
15: No.
14: I need to get to work.
15: I've had any number of on-air discussions in inverted commas with politicians who love the soapbox. And the one I always love, look at Norway. They've got 100% of their new cars are electric. I'm like, yeah, look at Norway and look at Australia. Like, we are very different countries. So look, as we see more modern, and again, we know car manufacturers are not sitting out there going, how can we make the least efficient or the most polluting cars? They're all trying to do efficient and low emission vehicles.
14: We're
15: getting new diesels coming through that are again, more efficient. We've got later this year, Chery have got a diesel plug-in hybrid. And, yeah, we haven't driven that yet, but that kind of opens up the door to, well, maybe that can give you urban efficiency plus still you get that touring and long-haul or long heavy load capability.
14: I suppose, James, the reason why I'm ringing tonight, and thank you, boys, for the conversation, because it's great, but what do we do as tradies? We need that double, twin cab ute.
15: Yeah.
14: We need that back. We need, whether it's a ute or a tray or whatever. And I know there's an awful lot of Chinese cars coming through. What do we think of those value for money versus our traditional Toyotas, which we know, Toyota just go forever. But yep. the Ranger but
0: James,
14: is called...
0: James, final word, yep.
15: Yeah, you're saying that you've had a great run with your GWM, and honestly, the product, no matter where it's coming from, is getting better and better. So, yeah, look, I think we'll always have utes, don't worry, and the new stuff that's coming in is absolutely getting better and better.
0: Ian, thank you for your call. A very, very good call, interesting call. 8:25. It's good that you've done that for the tally show, James, because there'll be a lot of people who are just sort of going, well, I don't quite understand the technology. I don't know what happens with servicing, if you've got a hybrid, all that, all of those issues and what's right for, I mean, and the point you've brought up time and time again, if someone wants to go all electric and they live in inner city Melbourne, they don't have
15: a charger.
0: They don't have a garage. In some other parts, is it of Australia or is it New Zealand? They're putting charging ports into electricity poles.
15: Yeah, and they are doing that in parts, I think, of Sydney. So it is going to get better. But we ran some of the numbers on the for the show, and if you're using public charging, because it's getting more expensive too. Everyone who buys an electric car going, it's free. No, it isn't. You might be able to get a really good rate if you've got solar and you've got things at home. But if you're using the public charging network, you might find it's actually cheaper running a regular hybrid because those electricity costs are high, your insurance is higher, and it may not equate. So you absolutely have to do your homework and research before you sort of get out there because, they're not super, super, super cheap anymore because the electricity costs are going up.
0: 133693. So many things to consider, and it's not just a matter of which body you like or which technology you like. It's a whole lot of other issues, economic issues of which one will actually suit you for maybe the next five, seven, 8 years.
15: That's it. And look, we are only going to get better. We're going to get more chargers and all those kind of things. There are sort of, you know, many ways to skin a cat, as they say. I'm in an electric car at the moment. I'm in a Hyundai Ioniq 5. And you do get very used to driving them. You get used to the range. But charging can still be a bit of a pain. And like we've said, if you can do it at home and you've got a driveway or a garage, it's really easy. But exactly as you said, if you're in the inner city, you don't have off-street parking, or you live in an apartment, it can be really difficult and it can be expensive. So, yeah, which is kind of dumb, because that's what the government is saying. Oh, people in the cities should buy an EV, and we're going to build more high-density apartments in the cities. But they're the people who can't charge their EVs. You know, it doesn't make sense.
0: Doesn't make sense. James Ward is from drive.com.au. If you're in the market for a new vehicle, that is a website you must visit. James, great to have you on the program.
15: Always a pleasure.
0: Good on you, mate. Thank you. It's 28 past 8. Coming up after the break, how are your pets? Do you need any advice? Because Dr. Jian will be along from Boronia Vet Clinic and Hospital, 133-693. Your calls coming up next.
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17: 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We just got a statement from police. They say two people at the address, a man and a woman in their 70s, are being interviewed by police, and they intend to release further information today.
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0: And if you want to speak with Dr. Gian tonight, 133-693. Gian, good evening to you.
7: Good evening, everyone. How are you going?
0: We're all fine, and the people are calling already. Nolene, your question for Dr. Gian to kick us off.
8: Dr. Gian, I deflea my cat every 3 months. 3 weeks ago, I deflea her again. Now she's still scratching. Is there something wrong with the skin?
7: Hi, Nolene. Thanks for your question.
0: You're going,
7: Gian? She scratches under her neck.
0: Hang on, Nolene. Is she scratching under her neck, Nolene?
8: Yes, and round her ears.
0: Is it possible, Gian, that the defleeing the cat's fine, but maybe the fleas are also maybe in the carpet or something like that?
7: Yeah.
8: We don't have a carpet, but she does sleep with me. There's a rug.
7: Yeah. I guess defleeing is important every 3 months. Keep on top of that. And like Dennis said, we spoke about this last segment where fleas, most of them, like 80% of them, will live in the environment, whether that's bedding, floor, carpet, anywhere else. So make sure you're vacuuming regularly, cleaning the beds, washing the sheets every week. But it might not be a flea problem. Even if you're giving your cat flea products, the flea still has to bite your pet in order to die. So your cat could be experiencing like an allergic reaction to the flea bites, and then let's say the flea dies after, but your cat's still probably going to be getting bitten if it is fleas. And so sometimes we do need to give them prednisolone or some cortisone to help with the inflammation.
8: Okay. Thank you. Will I take it to a vet?
7: I would take it to a vet, get them to have a look at her skin, because sometimes just controlling the fleas with every 3 monthly parasite control is great to stop it, you know, the cycle, but we could still get hypersensitivity and allergic reactions from the flea bites, or it could just be a generalised allergy from something else.
0: Nolene, thank you for your call. Yep, and maybe talk to your trusted vet. Dr. Gian Vicatis is from Boronia Vet Clinic and Hospital. You wanted to talk mushrooms tonight.
7: Yeah, I was thinking mushrooms is good, just given the season, and they can be quite dangerous. And I guess we do see a lot of mushrooms out and about at the moment. So some of them are not toxic, but they can cause like vomiting and diarrhea, and they can be harmful. But there are really bad ones out there. Have you ever heard of the death cap mushroom, Dennis?
0: Yes, my word.
7: Yeah, so death cap mushrooms are really dangerous. I actually had a really good friend's dog who died from this when they were only like 6 months old, and it was in Bulwyn. So they are out and about. They're mushrooms that often live near oak trees, and they've got certain characteristics. They've got a certain smell, and I guess, yeah, usually they're almost like a pale yellow greenish type colour. And really the main thing that we need to know is that they're around oak trees. So if your pet ever has eaten a mushroom, it will

0: be really great to photograph that mushroom, because then we can actually post it on certain pages to see what type of mushroom it is and if it's toxic. If it is the death cap mushroom, they are incredibly deadly, and you do need to urgently see your vet to induce vomiting and often need supportive care like IV fluids, because it can lead to liver failure and things like that.
1: Well, there could be dogs that are off lead, you know, in bushland type settings where they might be well ahead of their owner, and perhaps, you know, sampling something they think, you know, might be tasty.
0: Yeah, and I'm sure it probably has a certain smell to it, and a taste. So it is one of those things that they're almost everywhere, and often the ones that you see on the side of the footpaths, they're not really the toxic ones, but they can obviously cause vomiting and diarrhea, like gastrointestinal stuff, but they're often limited at that. It's really those really bad ones, but I guess if you're not sure, the best thing to do is take a photo of the remaining mushrooms, go to the vet immediately, and then we can give them something to make them vomit, and then assess sort of how much they've eaten and what they've eaten and what our next steps are. The other thing is there's a poisons hotline online. So every owner has access to this toxic poison hotline. I think there is a small fee associated, but I don't think it's too much. And they will actually run through what it is your pet's eaten, how toxic it is, and sort of what the next steps are. And sometimes as vets, we rely heavily on this service to give us advice on what we should do, because they are the toxicology specialists. So they will give us thorough reports. And so often, if I'm concerned and I can't find too much information about a certain plant or a mushroom, I will advise my clients to go to the Toxic Poison Control online, and then they can give me a full report on what I should do and the next steps.
1: 133693. Now, death cap mushrooms, from memory for me, have a longer stem.
0: Yeah, look, I'm not a mushroom expert, but I think that the main features are really their pale yellow to greenish brown colour. They've got the white gills like underneath, and they've got like a skirt type ring. I'm not really sure about the base, but I think they're quite like the actual mushroom itself is quite wide. Is that sort of what you're thinking, Dennis?
1: I just in my mind from my childhood actually. Which was a fair while ago, Gian, damn it. But, that they sit up on a longer stalk. Someone will know. And also, sort of, depending on their age, they can smell a bit like honey.
0: Yeah, they definitely have an odour, which I guess probably makes them quite attractive. But for me, like when I'm looking or asking an owner, my top question is, was there an oak tree nearby? And so, I would urge everyone to look up what an oak tree looks like, and just if you do see a mushroom, look at your surroundings and see what's nearby, because I think that's a really big clue as to whether it's going to be a death cap mushroom or not. And like I said, the one that my friend's dog ate was in Bulwen at, I think, St. John's Reserve or something like that. So they are in suburban areas. They're found in Melbourne, Victoria. So, and I'm sure other areas as well, but this is the season for them. So just be really mindful when you're going on your walks.
1: Jill, good evening to you.
2: Good evening. Gian, I have a Labrador that eats grass excessively. The minute I let her outside, she's straight into eating grass.
1: Wow.
0: Is this all the time, or is this a new thing?
2: No, she's been doing it for quite a lot of long while now, but she does it every day. Like, if I walk in the paddock or the garden, she's eating grass.
0: Yeah, and you know what? My dogs do the exact same. So, unfortunately, some dogs love eating grass every day, and it's just part of their routine. The time that I'm worried about an animal eating grass is if it's out of character, if they're feeling really nauseous and unwell, and they go out and constantly eat a lot of grass, because believe it or not, wads of grass can actually knot up, like they can knot entangle and form like an obstruction. So in that sense, I'm more worried. But if it's just a daily habit and they're doing it, unfortunately, it's a little bit behavioural and it's sort of part of their routine. I would just kind of let them do it for a little bit and then move them along, because you don't want them to eat large amounts, because it actually can cause blockages if it's a large amount, and I have seen that before.
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1: Dr. Gian Fakatis is online from Boronia Vet Clinic and Hospital. We've been talking about mushrooms. Just to finish up on that, Gian, probably listeners who do walk their dogs, perhaps in park areas and whatever, and maybe off lead at times, maybe just need to have a look online at what a death cap mushroom looks like and possibly smells like.
0: Yeah, and look, Dennis, to be honest, I always look them up. I feel like every time I look them up, I forget what they look like, because to me, mushrooms all look the same. There's so many amazing Facebook pages with, like, professional mushroom experts that if you're ever stressed, like, even I use it often. I'm part of, like, just a public forum. I'll post a photo of a mushroom, the underside and the top. So always get the top and the gills underneath. And I often will post it and just ask for some advice on what type of mushroom it is, because there are professional mushroom ID experts out there. So that's, yeah, what I would do, because it's just so hard to know what's what. You know, they all look so similar to me.
1: So it's just like an insurance thing, taking the photos, because you might not see the immediate effect on the animal. That could be, what, a couple of hours later or whatever. But if you take the photos, you've got that, rather than trying to go back to the park and find them. Yeah.
0: Yep, top, bottom, everything, where the environment that it's in, because the friends that I was speaking about earlier who lost their six-month-old French bulldog to a death cap mushroom, they actually did go to the vet and they did get their dog to vomit. And they did all of those things, but unfortunately their pet still died. And the reason being is probably because we didn't know, like, they didn't know it was a death cap mushroom, I'm guessing. And so the precaution was not really taken. And maybe the same outcome would have happened. Like, they're very toxic, but I guess knowing what mushroom is there is really important, because that will be the difference between making your animal vomit and sending them home, or making them vomit and keep them on IV fluids and monitoring their bloods and things like that.
1: 133-693 if you have a question for Dr. Gian. On the text from Beck in Richmond, hello, Gian. My dog is really interested in everyone and loves looking at bees. What happens if she gets stung? Is it an emergency? Do I run her to the vet, or can I treat her at home?
0: It's a great question. I think this is something that I probably didn't even know much about before I was a vet. But essentially, when your dog gets bitten by a bee, some animals will be anaphylactic. So they will have that inherent, I guess, nature where they will become collapsed, flat, their gums will look white, their tongue might no longer be pink, it will be pale, and things like that. But that's like humans too. Some humans are anaphylactic to nuts and some aren't. So only a subset, a small proportion of animals will be anaphylactic, and they will present very flat. The other subset are majority of dogs where they get bitten by a bee. Some of them will become swollen where they've been bitten, whether it's on their leg, on their face, on their eyes, and that can take, you know, 1 hour to settle in. If they get bitten on their foot, they might be limping and screaming. And a lot of dogs often vomit. Even if they're not anaphylactic, they will vomit after they've been bitten, just because of that histamine release from the bees. So what I would do is, if your dog has swelling, that's actually weirdly more likely means they're not anaphylactic. Anaphylactic dogs often don't swell. It's all a systemic reaction where they're pale. The swelling means maybe it's more of a localized reaction. And so that's probably less stressful unless their airways and their face is swollen in breeds like Frenchies or pugs. So I would probably monitor for the first 5-10 minutes, give them an antihistamine. So you can give something like Zyrtec to your dog. I often recommend, and this is just generalized recommendation, but often, you know, 10 milligrams of Zyrtec, which is one tablet per 10 kilos of body weight. And that's what I would recommend. And then just see how they go. If they're progressively getting more lethargic and flat, then I would go to an emergency center. Or if they're pale, collapsed, and can't walk, emergency centre straight away.
1: Beck, thank you very much for listening and texting. 0477 693 693. Okay, Gian, we're into day three, almost finished day three of winter. We've been hearing on various forms of media that it's possibly going to be a warmish winter. Well, it certainly hasn't started that way. The overnight minimum, I think, tonight is 11. Tomorrow's maximum is 12. Things that pet owners should be doing, you know, for various pets, dogs, cats, budgies, I don't know, or what are the things we should be doing or thinking about at this time of the year?
0: I guess keeping your pet warm. We're in Melbourne, so we don't really get snow and frostbite and hypothermia and things like that. But just making sure your pet has good shelter, good coverage. This type of weather is really interesting for dogs that are older, dogs that may have arthritis.
1: Yeah.
0: Because the colder weather will promote stiffness, and it will be worse in the mornings when it's cold. Often takes their joints a little bit more time to sort of settle in and mobilize a little bit better. So the older dogs with arthritis will probably be feeling it a little bit more. And that's when I would, you know, if your older pet is experiencing stiffness or reluctance to get up the stairs or walk or jump, that's when you probably need to consider some arthritic management for these pets, because the colder months definitely will flare it up.
1: Email from Ted in Geelong. Ted, thank you for being a part of the program. I have a male staffie. I took him to the park today and he started growling at another dog and becoming territorial. My dog is 2 and not de-sexed. It's the first time he has done it. The other dog was a male 6-month-old puppy who isn't de-sexed. Should I de-sex my male staffie?
0: Oh, this question always makes me so stressed, because there's so many different opinions out there, and it's hard to, I guess, pick a side, because there's no right time, there's no right answer. Essentially, there's a few different studies out there. Some vets will recommend de-sexing your dog for behavioural reasons, because they can get more dominant and aggressive with their testosterone. Other vets may recommend that testosterone makes them more confident and more able to, I guess, express their emotions. Growling is a good thing, I would say, because it means that your pet is giving you warning. The worst pets are the ones that don't growl and they just launch and they snap. So if your dog's growling, never tell him off for growling because he's giving you some warning signals to tell you, hey, I'm not feeling great at the moment. And then that's your cue to say, all right, let's give you some space. I think maybe because the other dog was not de-sexed as well, that testosterone, they can pick it up. So that might have made that dominance a little bit more intense. I know that my dog is de-sexed, but he does get quite territorial around male dogs that are not de-sexed because they can smell it. So I think it's really up to you. I think if it was me, I probably would recommend de-sexing, but that doesn't mean that's the right answer. It's really up to you. And I guess, you know, if there's no other reason why your dog's not de-sexed, it's something you could definitely consider, but I guess it's just not a guarantee. I think training is probably most important in these situations and giving your dog the space that he's demanding from you.
1: Yes, rather than reacting because you're embarrassed that your dog is growling a bit.
0: Yeah, and like most owners don't realize that, you know, growling is good because they are telling you they have that, you know, they're giving you some information about how they're feeling. And if you tell them off for growling, eventually they will not growl and they will just snap without warning. And that's when you can't de-escalate a situation like that. So the fact that he growled meant you can make sure you walk the other way and keep your space from that other dog.
1: When you say they can smell the sort of circumstance of another dog, is that when they get very, very close, or can they pick that up from a distance?
0: Oh, they will pick it up from a distance, definitely. It must be their dog smells.
1: Radar.
0: Like, yeah, their sensations are super heightened, I guess, compared to ours. They can smell it from so far away. I know my pug, he can sense it straight away. And the way that he acts towards dogs that aren't de-sexed is very, very different to the way that he acts around de-sexed animals. So I think it must be something in their smell and the pheromones, which is the natural hormones that they give off. Their urine smells a different sort of odor. So it's a lot of things. And I guess maybe even their body language is just different as well.
1: So what would happen, excuse me, I'm just about to cough. What would happen, say, in a lot of the sort of the newer areas where there's housing, you know, if you have, you know, a smaller block and you've got a couple of male dogs that are living next door to each other, you could have a fair bit of growling and angst going on.
0: Yeah, I think I personally think that male dogs that aren't de-sexed, male in particular, I think they are a lot more dominant in my experience. But they're also more confident. So those dogs may be less anxious. They may be less, you know, low self-esteem. So they have positives because they're more confident and they're dominant. But they are probably more likely to behave in certain ways. And it's not to say it's a bad thing. Like, there are plenty of male entire dogs that aren't de-sexed and they are perfectly fine. So I think training is a huge influence. But if you're in a condensed space, I think it can be hard. And you want to make sure that, you know, your neighbor's dogs are not entire as well, because as you know, Dennis, we've had a caller that calls regularly about his dogs mating through a fence as well.
1: Yes, indeed. We'll take a break, Gian, and still time for your calls. 133-693. Back shortly. If you have a question about your pets, here's a chance to get some advice right now. 133-693.
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13: A British man known as Big John set a Guinness World Record for naming the most Chinese takeaway meals in 30 seconds.
14: Egg fried rice, chicken fried rice, pork fried rice, sweet chili chicken balls, pork.
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13: Scorcher says he left out beef and black bean, and he left out lemon chicken. The reason that Big John didn't include lemon chicken is that he only got to 40. He needed to be 29 down the track.
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1: Dr. Gian Fakatis is with me. We've been talking about mushrooms. We've also been talking about, you know, behaviour in male dogs, whether they're desexed or whether you should get them desexed early or later. Gian, all of this stuff people should really study before they buy a particular animal, about the behavior of the animal, and also the you know, males versus females, all that stuff. You should be doing a bit of research.
0: Yeah, it's really important to research, I guess, what gender you want, but also what breed you want. They all have different needs and different requirements. So, like, looking back at their history, what category they sort of fit in. Like, there's toy dogs, there's gun breed dogs, retriever dogs, working dogs. Like, there's so many different categories of dogs. And I think it's important to actually start there and look at sort of what you want to achieve with your dog and the relationship that you desire with them, because it sort of changes your pathway and what type of dog you get. It's not just about whether they shed or not. I think it's more than that, which is where people tend to focus on. They don't want a shedding dog, or they don't care. It's about what that dog actually, what its purpose was, and how they've been bred, I think, is really important.
1: Debbie, good evening. You're speaking with Dr. Gian.
21: Hi. I adopted a dog last year in November. He was abused. But at the moment, like, he's insecure. He's outside now. And I'm trying to help him.
1: What sort of dog is it, Debbie?
21: He was supposed to be in a chocolate lab, but he's actually a cross between a chocolate lab and a Rhodesian Ridgeback.
1: Right.
21: But his dad was euthanized. His mum and his sister were rehomed.
1: Now, we're going to run out of time here. Gian, advice for Debbie?
0: Oh, if your dog's that withdrawn, I think I would consider, yeah, definitely seeing a vet for possible medical management as well as behavioural training, because sounds like he won't be able to learn in an environment without that support of possibly some anti-anxiety medications, as well as obviously training. But it sounds like he's quite stressed and withdrawn, so I would definitely recommend revisiting with your vet.
1: Debbie, I hope that helps. Thank you very much, Dr. Gian Fakatis from Boronia Vet Clinic and Hospital. Every time you're on, I get emails saying how wonderful you are with the adults and the pets who pass by and get your great expertise. Gian, thank you so much for being on the program.
0: Thanks for having me, as always.
1: Andrew McLaren has entered the building, and I'm told he's got a new look. Also, Darren James will be with me because it's the Wednesday nightcap. And whatever we talk about, it's not going to be too deep, and it's certainly not going to be too intellectual, but it's going to be fun.
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2: Good evening, I'm Jamel Wells. The opposition claims the Australian economy is really in recession and growth is only being propped up by high migration. Latest data shows the economy expanded 2.5% over the year to March, which is below market expectations. The government argues we're performing well given the challenging global environment. Shadow Treasurer Tim Wilson says that's a fantasy.
3: The response from the Treasurer has been to give himself a participation award and congratulate and backslap himself for these disappointing numbers. When the economy is slowing, before Iran and before the budget, Australians are going backwards.
2: The Solomon Islands Prime Minister Matthew Wale has committed to resetting his country's relationship with Australia. The two nations have agreed to negotiate a comprehensive strategic treaty. He says he'll review an existing security pact with China. At least 21 people have been killed, with many others injured after a building fire in South Delhi. Indian officials say many victims are foreigners. The building is a bed and breakfast for patients and relatives of those receiving treatment at a nearby private hospital. Back home, three people have been charged in WA over a plot to smuggle a Queensland fugitive out of the country. Chelsea Bowden reports.
22: WA police intercepted a luxury yacht about 50 k's off the coast of Exmouth in WA's north on Monday. On board were two crew members and the fugitive, who were allegedly headed towards Indonesia. The two Queensland crew members have become the first in WA to face people smuggling charges, while a New South Wales woman is also accused of aiding the escape. The 32-year-old fugitive, said by police to be a bikie gang member wanted for drug trafficking, has been remanded in custody for extradition back to Queensland. Chelsea Bowden reporting.
2: Melbourne underworld figure Mick Gatto has been released without charge following raids on his home. Stephanie Wacklerwick reports.
23: Mr. Gatto and his wife Cheryl were arrested as part of an investigation into a series of alleged financial offences. Detectives probing corruption within the state's construction industry searched their Mount Martha home and a property in the Melbourne CBD, seizing electronic devices and two weapons, including a baton and a knife. The 70-year-old has previously been accused of taking kickbacks from building companies, allegations he has always denied. Stephanie Wacklerwick, Melbourne.
2: Police say a French national charged with reversing into a Sydney fountain had only been in Australia for 2 weeks. The 21-year-old told officers he was delivering food when he drove into the Archibald Fountain at Hyde Park. Officers say he was eating the delivery when they arrived. In finance, one Australian dollar buying around 71.5 US cents.
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2: The Socceroos say they're determined to defy the odds again when their FIFA World Cup campaign kicks off next weekend. Australia has been described as a layup game by pundits of host nation US, who expect an easy victory. Veteran Matt Leckie says they've proven they should not be underestimated.
24: From the outside, not much expectation on us doing well, but I guess, you know, in Qatar it was the same, and we got out of the group and competed against the team that won the final.
2: Sharks winger Ronaldo Mulitalo is predicting blood will be shed in Sunday's NRL clash with the Dragons. That's the latest news and sport.
20: 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Eddie and Jimmy, available wherever you get your podcasts.
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2: Showers overnight. Tomorrow, rain with a top of around 12 degrees after an overnight low of 11. Damaging winds possible in far southeast suburbs. Friday, a shower or two with a top of 15. Saturday, possible showers, 17. Sunday, partly cloudy with a top of 18. Mostly sunny on Monday. On the bays, northwesterly winds around 20 to 30 knots. Seas 1 to 2 metres.
29: We go way back to a time when we were young. 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
1: It's time for the Wednesday nightcap at 9:07. Darren James, good evening.
2: Good evening, Dennis. Lovely to be here on this cold, chilly, wintry Wednesday.
1: The overnight minimum is 11. Tomorrow's maximum is 12. It's not going to get much better from when you get up in the morning.
2: No, although Andrew will come on and say, oh, you whinging, complaining about the cold. You don't know what cold is. That's what he'll open
4: up. You know, the one thing I can't stand is a whining Melburnian going on about, oh, it's so cold.
2: I knew it.
4: Toughen up, buttercup.
1: Listen to me. Macy noticed the minute you entered the studio complex, the area, the zone.
4: Why is that?
1: You've got a different coloured jumper on.
4: Well, I'm not wearing a jumper. I'm wearing a sort of a, what would you call it, a car coat or something. I don't know what it's called. Joanne bought it for me.
2: A car coat?
1: Navy blue.
4: What's it called?
2: Hugo Boss?
4: Is it a coat, is it? It's a coat, I'm being told by Macy.
2: A car coat's a coat that you're wearing in the car.
4: Everyone's talking. Everybody's talking at me. I can't hear a word they're saying.
1: It's hard to get a word in. Is it a car coat something you wear in the car, was Darren's question.
4: I guess so. That's the thing from my wagon coat and my bus coat.
2: But if it's you need a coat in the car, I say turn the heater up.
4: It's very true. I don't want it anyway.
1: I couldn't stand wearing a coat in the car.
2: I couldn't think of anything worse.
4: Well, I don't know this. Please, let's not get it. All right, open the lines now. Let's fill them up with...
1: Do you wear a coat in the car?
4: Or do you find it ridiculous?
2: And why did Uki buy you a car coat?
4: I don't know. Why don't you ask Uki? I suppose it's out of her just, you know, sheer adoration of me and every move I make.
1: Oh, every breath you take.
0: That's right.
1: She'll be watching.
0: She'll be watching me.
1: What have you watched the Netflix Kylie Minogue series? No, but I've
0: yes, I've seen
1: very,
0: it. Yes,
1: very
0: good.
1: Good. Oh,
0: good.
1: I liked it. Did you like it, Andrew?
0: Yeah, it was very enjoyable. Very well done, wasn't it?
1: Did you see Hitchy and Stan Grant and all
0: that?
1: Oh, of
0: them? Good. That's yeah, right. Yeah. And I have bought, just a little secret, keep it to yourself. Joanne doesn't listen, so I'm safe that way. I have bought Joanne a pair of the gold hot pants for her birthday.
1: Oh, yeah? She'll love them.
5: Are you sure you're not wanting to slink into the McLaren?
1: I know.
0: And
1: about
0: would
1: you.
0: There be anything wrong with it
1: nothing
0: if I
1: wrong,
0: did?
1: No,
0: there
1: wouldn't at all.
0: Thank you, Janice.
1: What about with
0: Janice.
1: The drag acts that they call themselves Janice. The Budgies and they started performing Kylie songs at London clubs? You would have loved to have been there, Andrew.
0: Oh, I'd love it, yes.
5: He could have taken his camera and been the photographer like he used to do around St Kilda.
1: Oh, yeah,
0: yes. I remember I met Kylie very briefly once at 3DB many years ago when she was there. Was she actually in... She wasn't in Young Talent Time, was she?
1: No,
5: Danny was.
0: No, Danny
5: was.
0: Somehow she was there for the Royal Children's Hospital appeal and there were... some young talents there, and she was there in this brown dress and big smile and all that, little realising what was ahead for her, just this enormous success coming her way.
5: And full credit to her,
0: because
5: she has been the engine room of that success.
1: And I remember interviewing her on the phone with Uncle Roy, and Uncle said, can you come in, Leon Kylie, into the flesh? And she was going to come in, but she never did.
5: Creepy.
1: Oh, yeah.
0: She was Terry Blamey was her manager, wasn't
5: yes,
0: he?
5: Yes,
0: yes. He was a bit of a Svengali, or no, I shouldn't imply that sort of thing, but he was very much a part of her success, wasn't he?
5: Yeah, early days, my
1: I
5: reading
1: didn't know
5: was.
1: Him. Did you ever do gigs through him, Dennis?
5: Yes, I did, yes.
1: Did you catch up on the Murray?
5: No, not Cassie's on the Murray.
0: Is he still, Terry Blamey still plying his trade, Dennis?
5: I think he's retired now. Uh-huh. Anyway, Andrew, I'm just trying to ask you, what's your topic?
0: Oh, the topic is, have you come from... Oh, no, I'll do it this way. This is better. Have you lived...
5: Preparation.
0: I know, I sort of I blew it there, but it doesn't matter.
1: Have you lived?
5: Have you lived?
0: I want to hear from people who have lived in other countries. I've not just been a tourist.
1: Oh, that's good.
0: I want to hear, where have you lived? Because I just heard somebody on this very radio station last week, it doesn't matter, recently say they had lived in Chad in Africa. Oh, and I...
5: Wow.
1: Sure it wasn't Chadston and they choked on a twisty?
5: Have you lived somewhere overseas?
0: Very like, funny, Derek.
5: You know, he's a very funny man. The thing is this, we're not talking about 2 or 3 weeks. We're talking about going and actually
0: Well, you've actually
5: somewhere.
0: Lived for a while. These people was involved with a mission, a medical mission, but they had lived in Chad for some time, and it was fascinating to hear about it. Have you lived in another country? Let's hear about it, especially a little more exotic than usual country.
1: Yes.
5: Well, and maybe it was this very segment that sent them to live in another country.
0: It may have been, yes. Anything, get me out of here.
5: Darren, what about you?
1: Well, we went and saw our accountant this morning. And that
5: finished mine yesterday.
1: A nice time, KJ and I. And, you got to plan your future, don't you, Andrew? You told me to do that, and I like to do things that you tell me to do.
0: Glad
1: from
0: to
1: the
0: hear.
1: Record, oh, good
0: to
1: the record
5: the maestro of life, Andrew McLaren,
1: and
5: yes.
1: So we finished a bit early. I said, come on, let's go for a pub lunch, shall we? Haven't been for a lunch at a pub for years. All the ones in our local area open at 3. We found one in Fitzroy called The Rose. Page was behind the jump, Carlton Draft on tap, beautiful fried fish, lovely. But we struggled to find a hotel. Now, in the day, opening was at 10, a counter lunch would be at 12.
5: Yeah, from midday, yes.
1: From midday, and there every pub would be open. I think the price, the tax on beer, I think the payroll tax of operating a pub, the cost of living has prevented these hotels from opening up for lunch. I just think it's sad.
0: I can't believe it. In inner suburban Melbourne,
1: you couldn't find
0: a pub selling counter meals.
1: On a lunch Wednesday, meals. Yeah. 4 pubs we tried.
0: Good God.
1: I know. And they were all opening at 3.
5: I think that would be a sign of a downturn generally in business.
1: I think so. So my topic is there a good pub that you know in Melbourne and metropolitan area that is open for lunch?
0: Yeah, and when they serve that lunch, I much as I enjoy a chicken parmigiana, whatever happened to the veal parmigiana?
1: Oh, yes, the veal.
0: I loved the veal parmigiana. Of late, that would be my mild gripe,
8: that I just can't find veal, crumbed veal around there.
5: I don't know that we should just presume that right across Victoria, every pub doesn't open for lunch. But maybe
6: well,
5: it's,
6: I'm
5: maybe
6: going to
5: it
6: presume
5: is a trend.
6: That, so prove me wrong. And
5: back in the day, we could
6: from...
5: have rung our mate, Darren.
6: Who's that?
5: Peter Burnett. You're
6: oh,
5: right, are you?
6: Oh, yeah, good on you. You're right, are you? and that, wasn't there a line from On the Waterfront, Marlon Brando? Trade the veal. It's the best in the city.
8: Was there a line like that in On the Waterfront, was
6: yeah,
8: there?
6: I believe so.
8: That's, I know, it could well be, yes.
5: Yeah. Hey, Siv, have you got a pub in your area that's open for lunch?
12: Hello, great man. Yes, I do. It's the one not far away from where I live in the wonderful surrounds of Rouse Hill. We do have a, in northwestern Sydney, I should have been a bit more specific. There we are.
5: Do you
12: sorry,
5: call
12: Darren.
5: It Rouse Hill, or when you're really happy with your suburb, do you call it Grouse Hill?
12: Grouse Hill. Yeah, I do it like that too. Grouse Hill. That's what I do. You got to do it like that. Our local, they are open for lunch and they do one of those, and I don't know whether you guys do it there. They have the seniors deals where if you take your seniors card or whatever, you can get two meals for the price of one or something. I think it's
5: yeah, they do all that sort of stuff.
12: Yeah, so, I mean, we get all that. But as for veal, I haven't heard of veal for a while. Here's another one, though. Does any restaurant still sell venison? I was listening to something, and they were talking about a restaurant in Sydney that had venison on. Now, we're going back to the 80s when this would have been...
5: I would imagine...
12: Do restaurants still have venison?
5: I would imagine Andrew McLaren would be someone who would like a little bit of, you know, can I just have a little bit of venison?
6: Venison.
8: I have had it. Yes, it's all right.
6: What is venison?
8: Oh, deer.
5: Deer.
8: Oh,
5: is it? Oh, deer.
6: Well, what's
5: deer.
6: Veal?
8: Veal is,
6: vegetarian,
8: turn your radios down right now. That's, the unborn calf. It's the,
6: Well, that's right.
5: Oh, did you have a butcher's shop, Andrew, in amongst photography and wearing Kylie's hot pants? You know,
8: suddenly I think I'm wrong saying that.
5: I think you're very wrong.
6: I think
5: wrong.
6: It's like you have a leg of lamb. Is yes. A veal a baby deer? Like a
8: No. It's a.
5: No, it's not. I'm sure it's
6: like
5: not
6: Bambi,
5: a born animal.
8: I'm not a deer, though. I know that.
6: Is it? Well, what is it?
8: I don't know. I wish I never piped up.
5: Mark O'Reilly has sent me a text, Darren.
6: Well, what does he say?
5: Well, Platform 28, the Glen Ferry, and any other ones that he owns are all open for lunch. Please say hello to Darren.
6: To the Glen Ferry.
5: That's what you should have done. Get on a tram and get out there to the Glen Ferry. He's a very good man.
8: That is a good hotel, isn't it?
6: Very good
5: lovely.
6: Hotel.
5: And Platform 28 in Docklands, too.
8: Oh, yeah, that's true, yes.
5: Very and some good. Others. Thank you very much, Mark, for sending me a text.
6: Oh, the Elephant and Wheelbarrow's another one he's got.
5: Yes. Well, for heaven's sakes, James, why didn't you go to one of Mark's pubs?
6: I should have. What was I thinking?
5: He supported you right through your career. I might be exaggerating a bit there, but that's okay. Andrew's topic tonight, have you lived overseas?
8: Yeah, tell us where you've lived, another country, another part of the world, and what it was like, and why you're here, and all that sort of stuff.
5: Oh, yes, that'd be good. And Darren's, is there a pub in your area that is open for lunch, or is Darren actually being a sort of, what's the word, strategist for population change, things that change in life. Is there a pub's not opening for lunch in your area? That's sort of part two of the same question. 133693 will take a break back soon.
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1: 133693, just to clear something up, because good old motor mouth McLaren, he said that that veal was the meat from an unborn calf. I think that was your expression, Andrew.
8: No, it's from a young calf. I have it in front of me. Yes, typically yes, under the age of 8 months. Yeah. It's valued for its delicate flavour and exceptional tenderness. It's lighter in colour than standard beef because male calves are not needed in the dairy industry. Many are raised specifically for veal.
1: And would you like to apologise for any grief discomfort you've caused people? Well,
17: yeah, are oysters born when you eat them?
8: It's a thought, yes. Yeah. It all gets a bit gruesome, doesn't it, when you think
1: can
8: about
1: you
8: it?
1: Do you eat oysters, Andrew? I imagine you as not an oyster.
8: No, not much on seafood, really, at all.
17: No. You just like a beef and black bean sauce on a lazy.
8: Now you're talking, buddy.
17: Special fried rice.
8: Yeah, oh, that's heaven to me. Absolute heaven.
1: Have you lived overseas, is Andrew's topic, like lived, not gone and done 3 weeks, you know, work somewhere. Have you actually lived in another country? What was the experience like? And Darren wants to know if there's a trend of pubs not opening for lunch in your area. Helen has sent an email from Bairnsdale. Thank you, Helen. The pubs down that way are all open for lunch. But if you're going to go for dinner, you need to go early because it all closes off at about 8 o'clock. But that's fair enough.
17: That's early.
8: Hey, how about this? I wish this lady would have phoned in, but anyway, it's a text from Francis of Malvern. I have lived in England twice, Poland twice, Indonesia, South Korea, Italy and Japan. I lived in these places as a teacher of humanities. All up, I was out of Australia for 21 years.
17: She's got ants in her pants.
8: Yes. Good on you, Francis. What a way. That's a good full life, isn't it?
1: That's right on topic. Also, Helen likes to go to, as you mentioned, Darren, the Elephant and Barrow in Bourke Street, if she's in town.
17: In Bourke Street, just up from the Theatre District, Andrew.
1: Mark O'Reilly has also mentioned he's got Bridie's O'Reilly as well.
17: Oh, well, I haven't been to that one.
1: No, well, there aren't many you haven't been to. And we have to take Andrew to one. Darren?
17: Yeah, I'd love
1: to. Why can't we go on a pub crawl one Friday afternoon?
17: Do you want to? I'd be in it.
8: No, I'd be very bored.
17: Would you?
8: Well, it's best to be honest, isn't it? I'm not going to sort of...
1: Why would you be bored around with the scintillating company?
8: Oh, no, this hour does, thanks.
17: Just an hour, that'll do.
8: But that's Andrew, they always leave them wanting more. I go to a party... And sometimes I'm only there 5 minutes. I'll tell a joke, get a laugh, realize it's never going to get better for me, and just walk out the door. And everyone goes, wow, that guy who came to the party, wasn't he fantastic? And I've only been there maybe 7 minutes.
5: So you go in, you do a routine.
17: And then leave.
5: And then you just leave.
17: Like, yeah. What are you wearing when you're going?
5: Function, Andrew. Remember that?
8: I'm sorry. You're pretty good at doing that when you want to
5: We're counting down back in our music station days, Darren. We're counting down to the top 500 or something. We're at a motor dealership and Andrew spotted me step by step walking backwards towards the exit door.
8: In this big celebration of this mighty promotion. Oh, dear. Interesting. And you were just gone.
17: That's how you get out of a gig. You just walk backwards, do you?
5: Well, you just saunter towards the doors.
17: Call that the phantom, don't they, where you just shoot through?
5: Yeah, well, that happens. That's where I could name names of people who have gone to functions, got the photo opportunity, got it, and disappeared, never to be seen again.
8: Now, just an interesting point. How long is your cabaret act usually, Dennis?
5: About an hour and 10.
8: Yeah, that's about right. I think anything
5: what's
8: more
5: needed.
8: Yeah, but anything more than that is too much for me.
5: Yes.
8: I mean it. I like just a good hour of a solid entertainer, and that's terrific. That's all you need.
17: You don't like the Eagles songs going 4 minutes.
8: No,
17: you,
8: I don't.
17: You want to cut them by two.
8: Yeah, take out a couple of minutes out of it.
5: How would you go to a Bruce Springsteen concert where he's on stage for 2.5 hours or something?
8: I'd be saying give it up, Bruce, and especially Bruce can't sing anymore. I mean,
17: what about Bob Dylan? I'm listening to a new album of his that Russell put me onto.
5: Yes.
17: And it's a two-album thing. And the second album was called, it's about the shooting of JFK. And the song goes about 28 minutes.
8: Oh, no. No, that's ridiculous. It's just self-indulgence.
17: Murder Most Foul, it's called.
5: Wonderful 3693 to calls. Andrew wants to know, have you lived overseas? We've already had a terrific text about that. And Darren wants to know, are there pubs that used to be open for lunch in your patch of Victoria that are no longer open for lunch, or is it just in his area? Sandra, good evening.
7: Good evening. My husband told me many years ago the little calves, he used to work on a farm there, and they used to wait six weeks to 6 months, they'd slaughter them.
17: Oh,
5: wow.
7: And I think that's cruel. I would never eat veal.
8: No.
17: Are you going off an Andrew?
8: Very quickly. It's an amazing rate. I don't think I'll ever eat it again. 6 weeks old sometimes, were they?
7: Yeah.
8: Gee.
7: Yeah, but they have to do it while they're young because the veal's tender, apparently. But I've never eaten veal and I wouldn't. Yeah.
8: Oh, thank you, Sandra.
7: Talking about pubs with counter meals.
5: Yeah.
7: Do you know a place called Caramid?
5: Yes.
7: My son and his partner bought a house there. There's a little bluestone church on the left-hand side as you drive into Caramid. They built a house, or they bought the house next door to that, and the pub opposite, if you wanted a counter meal on a Sunday, you had to give them 3 weeks' notice.
17: 3 weeks?
5: I love it.
8: Wonderful.
17: Oh, that's great.
7: And they'd come down in 3 weeks and open the pub and cook you a counter meal. There you go.
8: Yeah. Oh, Caramid's
5: Caramid's out to the southwest, isn't it, Sandra?
7: I've only been up there once. They wanted me to go upstairs, and no, thanks. It would be quiet for me.
5: No, it's a nice part of the world.
7: The general store opened at 10 o'clock and shut at 4 o'clock in the afternoon.
17: Oh, boy.
5: Yeah, well, you can be open for too long. Sandra, thank you for your call.
17: You have to wait 3 weeks. That's half the age of a veal cow, isn't it?
8: I once went to the station 7SD in Scottsdale in Tasmania, and it closed down for lunch, the radio station. I kid you not.
17: What?
5: So they just put music on?
8: Yeah, they just put music on. They had a tape, and they put music on while the announcer went to lunch and actually did some selling because the announcer also was the salesman. And it was wonderful. It was just a moment. I just thought, my goodness me, right now, John, because I used to take John Law's program as well. And I thought, gee, John Law's, if he only knew what it was like at 7SD Scottsdale, Tasmania.
5: Do you know both of your topics are going off tonight? I've got an email, Darren, from Greg in Indonesia, in Bogor. Left Australia in 1991 on a 2-year assignment in Indonesia for remote mining at oil camp and catering services.
8: Ooh.
5: Years later, transferred to Jakarta head office and now semi-retired in Bogor, West Java. Service contracts for Rio Tinto, BHP, Billiton, Newmont, Chevron and many others in very remote areas. 35 years and still loving it.
8: Isn't that one? What a great big life some people lead, don't they?
17: Don't they? Yeah.
5: Well, you've lived a big life.
8: No, nothing like that. Anyway, well, no, it doesn't. It doesn't matter what I've done. It's just it's interesting to hear what
5: Chinese
8: other people
5: meal
8: have done.
5: At lunch and had black beans and beef.
17: Did you ever live in Scottsdale?
8: No, I only went there twice, I think.
17: I don't know where that is in Tasmania.
8: Tasmania, it's a mining town.
17: Does anyone have a map of Tassie I could have a look at?
5: Is that near Zion and Queenstown?
8: Yeah, it's around there, yep, that's right.
5: It's pretty remote.
17: Is it near Bishanoe?
8: No. Not really, no. Bishanoe, no. Bishanoe's the other side.
17: Is it near Strawn?
8: Oh,
5: shut up with your stupid question.
17: Enough. What about Cradle Mountain?
8: I don't know.
5: Gloria.
9: Guys, in Burntree Gully, we've got three pubs. We've got the club, the Royal, and the Middle, of which we saw you and Ernie perform many, many years ago.
5: Oh, yes,
9: Dennis.
5: You did too.
9: Mm,
5: have you got over
9: night.
5: It? Oh, that's good.
9: But they all have lunches.
17: And they call the Middle because it's between the first and the last, don't they?
9: That's right. Yeah. And they're all old pubs, been there since the early centuries. And, yeah, but the Royal does a beautiful lunch. I love going up there.
5: That's Gloria. You
17: and
5: are
17: all open.

0: I might have jousted with him on the field.
1: Jousting, you don't joust in football, Andy.
0: Well, I use that term loosely.
2: Yeah.
1: Fred, Gloria, thank you. Fred, hello.
3: G'day, guys. Great show again. I'm loving and enjoying it. DJ, it's Freddie, mate, the favourite publican from the Albion Hotel.
2: Oh, from
3: North
2: the
3: Melbourne.
2: Albion. Are you open for lunch, mate, Fred? I should have come down the Albion.
3: Mate, you missed out on a, what's today, Pot and Palmer special. $25 for Pot and Palmer for lunch, mate.
2: Oh, you
3: every
2: can't
3: Wednesday,
2: beat that.
3: You know?
2: Oh,
3: I've
2: come
3: got
2: down
3: $8
2: next
3: points. I told you the other, I rang up the other day on the radio. I said $8 points every day, all day. People are going around chasing happy hours. I can't do any more, mate. What more can I do for the folks? But North Melbourne, not just us, but you've got the Limerick, you've got the Courthouse, you've got the Town Hall, you've got the other one down the road, Three Crowns. They're all, I think most of them are open for lunch around North Melbourne. So
1: they should be.
3: But by saying that, we're very quiet for lunch as well. You know what I mean?
2: Yeah. Well,
3: so
2: North Melbourne could be the place to go.
1: So, yeah. Fred, has it been quieter since COVID or what? Or is it just people's habits changing?
3: I think people's habits have changed, Dennis. It's all, it's not the same old stuff, mate. It's hard to keep positive in a, you know, when everyone around you, look, I've got all these young uni students, universities are pretty close, so it's the hospital staff, everyone's sort of looking for cheaper sort of ways. So we hadn't have a happy hour for a while, so I said, mate, we'll put on a happy hour, get some people in, get some cheap drinks and that. Last week we had a fantastic week. That's probably one in the last how many we can say. You know what I mean?
1: Yeah.
3: Yeah. I don't want to give you a soft, the sad story, but we're even considering with lunches. You know, some days you go, mate, there's no one coming in. You're running all this power. All the bills will still keep coming in. Yeah, I'm here on my own now. I've just got rid of the last two customers. It's good night for me. For another day gone. So
1: well, good on you, and keep up the good fight there, Fred. I'm sure you're very good. You sound like you'd be a great person to have a long conversation with.
2: Yeah.
1: And Andrew, just as a loyal Victorian, you should get along there to the Albion and just support Fred.
0: Okay. Everyone do it. Let's form a queue now.
1: A guy wants to know: is Andrew so tight with using fuel that he doesn't put the car heater on? Why are you wearing a coat in the car is really the question.
2: Yeah, the car coat.
1: I've never heard of a car coat. Have you, Darren?
0: Yes, they used to be sold as car coats years ago. Well, I think this is, I'm using a phrase that's out of date, I think, yes.
2: Yeah, like a bunny rug. Have you got one of them as well?
0: That's right. And a pair of spats for my shoes, you know, all that.
1: He sits and watches, he has his bunny rug on
0: when
1: he's watching.
0: And I wear a cummerbund too at night. I can't wait to get into me cumby. I say, Joanne, where's me cumby, darling?
2: I want it with me bun rug.
1: Hey, Trish is covering both topics, boys.
2: Oh, good.
1: Gentlemen, well, if you want to call us that, that's fine. The Rosebud Hotel is open for lunch. Oh, that's a good pub. The Rosebud is open for lunch, Darren, down the peninsula.
2: Yeah, down the peninsula, lovely big pub, that one.
1: Due to my husband's job, I've lived between 2 to 4 years in South Korea, Tokyo, Japan, Singapore, Sao Paulo, Brazil, and also 10 years in Dubai, and still here and still loving it.
0: Wow. This is probably
1: the biggest excitement you've had internationally, Andrew, was a organic strawberry milk between Tim Boone and Carl.
2: What about the vibrating band in New Orleans, man?
0: We've got to take a break, though. I've been told, though, not to talk like that anymore.
2: Why not?
0: Well, we've got to
2: down south.
0: No, true story. A guy I know through radio, he said to me, he heard it, me doing those southern accents a couple of times. He said, "You've worn it out. You've got nothing more to say. You don't even do it very well. Drop it." And I thought, hello. He's right.
1: No, he's not right.
2: I can't get enough of it.
1: We love you, Andrew.
2: God, just give us a quick one.
0: No, it's over. It was great.
1: Because it's an uncontrollable, it's like a reaction, like a nervous reaction. You'll go bang into it. It'll happen before 10 o'clock.
2: Yeah, it'll happen before 10. It's like a twitch. It's like a Tourette's. All of a sudden, I'll mention Kentucky Fried Chicken. What'd you say there?
1: Dave, hang on there. We'll get to you after this break.
4: King's birthday.
5: Pickett snatched it off the pack. Fumbled it. Socketed it.
6: God.
5: Still found a way.
7: Last year was an absolute ripper.
5: Fritz! Oh, what a snap! That's Bailey at his best.
7: Collingwood versus Melbourne.
5: Deep to McStay for the lead. Magpies back in front of the MCG.

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9: 22 to 10. It's the Wednesday night cap. Darren James, Andrew McLaren. Gary has emailed on your topic, Andrew. I live in southern France. I need my home fix, so I'm normally listening most nights. Oh, unseasonably hot over here. Thank you, Gary. And Gary's from King Lake West via southern France.
10: I want to know more. Why are you there and how's it, what's it been like and how long did it take you to master the language and all that sort of thing? Mm. Someone called in who's done all that and lived the full overseas experience. Tell us all about it.
11: And the south of France is part of rhyming slang, of course. Do you think Collingwood are a south of France at the weekend?
10: Well,
9: I think Collingwood are a south of France every weekend.
10: Mm. Yeah, they're a pretty good side. They don't win them all, but...
9: Andrew, you have no idea about football.
10: No, I've followed a bit because we had, on a Sunday night we have Kevin Trask in, and he is a Collingwood supporter.
11: Oh, Kevin, I didn't know he followed the pie.
9: Well, given that I barrack for Geelong, could you watch a Geelong game this week, please, against Adelaide?
10: It's against Adelaide, is it? Mm. Yeah. Whereabouts being played?
9: Oh, that's a good question. No, it's over there.
10: Oh, home ground advantage.
11: Mm. Good work.
9: He's got all the bits, Darren.
11: I think they should play it one game at a time.
10: You know something, there should be, you know what I'd like to see?
9: What are the ins and outs, Andrew?
10: No interest, couldn't get, but what I'm interested in, and what I think how football should be staged is, drop the football itself, and have water pistols. I reckon it would be just a heap of fun with super soakers, and the, you know, the long sides there and the Adelaide side there, and they just, the one against the other side, the absolute wettest, most drenchiest, they are the winners. They're given extra points by umpires.
11: What if it's raining?
10: Yeah, I love water pistol fights as it is.
11: Yeah, but what if it's raining?
10: Well, you have it indoors. For heaven's sake.
11: Right, sorry.
10: Go, think it through, man.
11: So the MCG's now useless. We close that down, do we?
10: Well, no. Yeah,
12: we run up and down Wellington Parade with Super Soakers shooting water at each other.
10: God, I love a water pistol fight. I think the world would be a happier place if there were more of them.
12: Do you and Uki ever partake on a hot summer's night, Andrew?
10: No, we don't. Unfortunately, it's considered immature. I am a child at heart, and I just enjoy them.
12: Andrew, I used to love them when I was a kid.
10: Same did I. Love them.
12: Yeah,
11: I never had
12: fun.
11: A good Shanghai, though. Did you guys have Shanghai?
12: Oh, yes.
10: My only trouble with my water pistol was I never had the really good Super Soakers, but I had one that always seemed to leak, and I had it in my pocket, and so it always looked as though I...
11: So you'd wet your pants.
10: Look, so I'd had a bit of an accident.
12: McLaren's had an accident again.
10: I've been coming down Smith Street.
12: Have a look at his pants.
10: I'm walking down Smith Street and killed all the other kids. And I'd all be, hey, what's happened here? And then
11: Did you ever bring that water pistol to the record library in Latrobe Street?
10: No, strangely, I didn't bring it to work.
11: Must have been
12: Hey, boys,
11: else.
12: Do you know what cold means? Thank you to Loretta. Cuddles on top, love and devotion.
10: Good on you,
12: Loretta. No, I think that's good.
10: That's quite good.
11: I like it.
10: Hey, calls, please,
12: 133-693. Andrew, if there's any need for pleading, the host will do it, okay?
11: Are there no calls or are there calls?
12: There's no calls at the moment.
11: Why
12: that's
11: not?
12: Okay. Well, I don't think there'll be a lot of people who have lived extensively overseas, but we're getting a lot of emails and texts.
10: May I ask this question too? Years ago, there were always boot repair shops everywhere. They're sort of virtually gone now. I know there's still some, but the big craze in shops these days in the last 20 years or 10 years, nail salons. How many more can there be?
12: How many more massage parlours can there be?
10: Massage parlours too. What is it?
12: Don't get excited, Andrew.
10: I'm sorry, but massage parlours, there must be five within walking distance of me.
12: That's well done to you, and I hope you're enjoying patronising all of them.
10: None of them. I'm not having somebody massage me back. They get off it, I'd be saying.
12: Oh, well, Darren and I would do it for you.
10: Have you ever had a massage, Dennis?
12: Yes.
10: How often?
12: Often when I go on a holiday.
10: Oh, I see. Oh. When we go to the exotic east, do
12: we?
10: I see.
12: You fool of a man.
11: Thailand or Bangkok?
10: Little Jai Lim is your regular masseuse.
12: It depends whether you're talking...
11: Jai Lim.
12: Are you talking massage, Andrew? I'm talking about a proper massage.
10: Darren, have you ever had a massage?
11: No.
10: No. Do you crave one?
11: A chiropractor, my doctor once cricked my neck.
10: It's not quite the same, is it?
11: Can you count that?
10: No, I don't think you can. Anyway, just a thought. But there's so many of them, and nail salons. It's just...
12: Well, go in and get your nails done.
10: Or, as if.
11: Very easy to buy a phone cover as well.
10: Phone covers. I just walked by a shop, just this man standing in a sea of phone covers selling them. That's ridiculous.
11: Too many phone covers.
12: Yeah, they do pretty good trade, I think, as well.
10: I suppose.
12: Hey, you were talking cobblers. Do you remember the singing cobbler, Peter Brocklehurst?
10: I know that name, but I don't remember. Oh, yes. He had an operatic voice, didn't he? That's right.
12: Yes. And people would come into his... I think the shop was in Geelong at one point, and people would come in and he'd be in the middle of Ness and Dorma doing your heels.
10: Whatever happened to him?
12: I don't know. Someone will know. 133-693. You'll be happy to know, Andrew, we have callers. Francis.
13: Hello. Hi, Andrew. I sent you a text before.
10: Oh, you're Francis of Malvern, are you?
13: Yes.
10: Well, well done, Francis. How about your life? How many countries have you been in again?
13: Six.
11: Oh, amazing.
12: How many years does that entail, Francis?
13: 21.
12: 21. But did you always want to come home to Australia?
13: Eventually COVID kind of helped that along.
10: What was the last country you lived in?
13: Japan.
11: Oh, was that your favourite?
13: No, actually, Poland was.
12: Oh, dzień dobry.
13: Dzień dobry, jak się masz?
11: Dzień dobry, jak się masz, yeah.
10: Yes, there was
12: say something, Andrew, would you?
10: The son of a former breakfast announcer at this station who lives in Poland. How'd you go with the language at first, Francis?
13: Yeah, I'm not really a linguist, so I struggled a bit, but I was in all these countries as a teacher, so I taught in English-speaking schools, so that helped.
10: Yes, that's fine. But when I was in Italy, I found it was just a bit disconcerting after a while. You'd get back after you'd been out and sightseeing during the day, and then you get back to your hotel room, and all the programs are in Italian. It's a bit, at the end of the day, you think, oh my goodness, I can't follow any of this.
13: Well, this is true, but when you live there, you actually have cable and satellite. So
10: thanks for calling.
12: Thank you very much, Francis. Sammy has sent an email, lived 6 months in Norway. Wonderful.
11: Oh, I love Norway, up in the fjords.
12: I'm starting to think that we've all lived, us three have been lived extremely boring existences.
11: Yeah.
10: No, not boring, just a bit, I don't know.
12: But knowing you's enriched Darren's and my life, I think I can speak for both of us. Darren?
11: You've enriched mine, Andrew.
12: I feel enriched just knowing you. Every time I say your name.
10: Like uranium is.
11: And I'm empowered.
10: Before you make the bomb.
12: He's empowered.
11: I'm empowered.
10: Everyone's empowered, aren't they? That's right.
12: Everyone's empowered these days. Francis, thank you very much for your call. Oh, we need to take a little break. Luke, Peter and other callers, Andrew, will be with you very, very soon.
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12: Darren and Andrew, Gary sent an email. My wife went on a tour, saw a place for sale, wrote me a very brief email. I know you'll be mad. I've bought a house. Arrange the money. Bye-bye, super. Year 12 French came back quite readily in the reply.
11: Oh.
12: That's very good.
10: That's well said, isn't it? Yes.
12: That's very well said. Andrew, was the emailer before correct that you won't turn the heater on in case it uses fuel? in the car.
10: Well, who said that?
12: Well, earlier, I think it was Guy.
10: No, I don't. No, I use the heater in the car if I'm cold.
11: It wouldn't use extra fuel, would it?
10: No. The air conditioner does, I think, doesn't it?
11: If you have flat tyres, it uses more fuel.
10: Yes, it does.
11: You need to get them rock hard, don't you?
10: And if you have a hole in your petrol tank, you go through quite a lot. There's quite a few reasons to lose fuel.
11: If you take larger people on a trip...
10: Luke and Peter are waiting to speak, aren't they?
12: Shut up. Hello, Luke. How are you?
10: I'm very sorry.
18: Good evening. How are you, gentlemen?
12: Good. Thank you.
18: Can you hear me?
12: Yes.
18: Yeah?
12: Right, go ahead.
18: Cool. All right. I'm just going to talk about the one and only Thai massage I've ever had.
12: Oh, okay. Andrew, yeah. Over to you.
10: All ears.
18: All right, well, okay. Yeah. Now,
12: Macy?
18: At that time, I was a labourer, and I was working 12 days on, sort of 2 days off.
12: Oh, yeah.
18: And... I was living in St Kilda East, and I went down to Chapel Street. This is the Windsor end of Chapel Street.
12: Yeah, let's keep it sort of general. On Chapel Street.
18: So I went in, this is the only, and I was thinking, you know, because I've never had a Thai massage before, and they said, do you want I'm thinking like the Thai food, you know, and they say, do you want the cold, the medium, or the hot? So I went for the...
11: Yes.
12: Luke, thank you for your input. Andrew, are you heading down to Chapel Street?
10: I don't think I will.
11: I'm not a fan of the Asian foods.
10: What?
11: I wouldn't put Thai up there.
12: Oh, Thai food.
10: What about
12: beautiful.
10: Chinese food?
11: Oh, Chinese definitely, but not Thai.
12: Oh, what
11: it's
12: about
11: that
12: Japanese?
11: Sort of coconutty thing. I love Japanese.
12: It's nothing to do with coconutty.
10: There's a lot of coconuts, aren't there, involved? Yeah,
12: I reckon the reason involved. The pubs around his area are closing, Andrew, for lunch is he's gone in there and whinged that the food's a bit coconutty.
11: Too much lime and coconut. He put the lime in the coconut. And
12: beautiful. Peter, good evening to you. Where have you been?
19: Good evening. I want to talk about the Geelong Hospital after the news, but for the moment, I found Switzerland fantastic.
12: Oh, that's good.
19: I was lucky to be able to stay with friends. And where you really feel at home is either in British Columbia or Alberta, Canada. Just, you know, it's the next best to Australia. It really
10: is. Yes, sounds wonderful. I'd love to go. And what was Switzerland like?
19: Just, you're in another world. It's like a fantasy that you've studied and read about all your growing up years. And then when you finally get there and it's for real, those mountains, those glaciers, those cable cars, those rivers, those everything. It's just...
12: Oh, you're making me want to go there.
10: Picture book stuff, isn't it?
11: Did you meet Roger Federer?
12: No. Peter, thank you for your call. We need to take a break. Wonderful 3693. Oh, yeah. Oh, boys, Andrew, Darren, please just be holding on there and we'll wind this circus up after these.
11: Okay, then.

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11: Well, I think this has been a very interesting hour. Don't you, boys? What do you think, Darren?
12: I've out of 10. Loved it. From the outset, I've just loved your company as I always do.
13: And ditto here too. You know, I used a word today that I have not used, I think maybe once before in my life, and I want everyone to use it before the week is out. Sanguine. S-A-N-G-U-I-N-E, and it means to remain calm when there's all chaos around you.
12: Sanguine.
13: That's to remain sanguine, yes.
11: I was thinking the other day about words that you don't hear so much. That's certainly one. In the day, did you ever use the word about someone who was, a bit mean, whatever, as being scungy?
12: Scungy, yes.
13: Oh, yeah, I've heard scungy, yes.
12: Could you use sanguine while you're drinking a sangria?
13: You probably could. It would probably be an ideal setting for it, wouldn't it?
12: Think so.
13: Yes. All these things are imparted.
11: What's on the rest of your week, Andrew?
13: For me, tomorrow, the big card game tomorrow.
12: Has your crystal refigured itself?
13: Yes, it has. My errant crystal has got back in place.
11: Funny yoga positions to get it, happening?
13: It was a bit that way, yes, it was, falling back on the bed and all that. We're going back old ground, and we don't do that here at what's this called again? The nightcap.
11: It's called the Wednesday nightcap. Darren, what's on the rest of your week? Of course, working the weekend.
12: This Saturday morning. Of course, we've got the big match on Monday, the King's birthday match. Melbourne, the big freeze, Melbourne Collingwood, hosting a room with Gary Sweet as our guest. Remember Gary?
11: That's good. Yes. You know, it was someone that I'm married to said, why hasn't Darren invited you back again?
12: Back any time you like.
11: No, that's not. It's only just an aside. Gary Sweet, please say hello to him. He's a fabulous bloke. You'll have fun.
12: Yes.
11: You will have fun. Darren, thank you. Andrew, thank you. Darren, do you have somebody to leave us with 8 seconds?
12: Never get a job as a can crusher because it's just so depressing.
11: No, that's terrible.
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15: Good evening, I'm Jamel Wells. Higher interest rates and the fallout from the Middle East war are weighing on Australia's economic growth. Federal Politics editor Michael Packey.
16: The economy grew an anemic 0.3% in the first quarter of the year, and when stretched over 12 months, it expanded 2.5%, which is down on analyst expectations. The result dominated a rowdy question time. Opposition leader Angus Taylor believes the country is really in recession and claims any growth is being propped up by a high overseas intake.
17: Why is out-of-control migration your only strategy to achieve economic growth?
16: Prime Minister Anthony Albanese argues that's not the case, maintaining Australia is doing well given the level of instability.
18: What they do is come in here, pretend that we're immune from a global impact of a global war.
16: The weaker growth numbers and moderating inflation could encourage the Reserve Bank to keep interest rates on hold. Michael Packey reporting.
15: Australia is facing a tariff from the US for allegedly failing to take action to prevent slavery. The 12.5% levy on exports could be applied to 54 other countries, including New Zealand, China and the UK. It follows an investigation by the US Trade Representative. A man who drove his utility into a country New South Wales police station has died in jail. Donnie Hobbs was refused bail after the incident at Mudgee on Friday. Corrective Services has confirmed the 67-year-old has died in Bathurst Jail. An investigation is underway. Two men have been found guilty of killing a 68-year-old in Western Australia. Raymond Smith's body was found a month after he went missing in 2023. Family members of the late AFL legend Neil Danaher have spoken publicly. They've been joined by staff and players from Melbourne and Collingwood football clubs ahead of the big freeze on Monday to raise money to help find a cure for MND. His daughter Beck says it's been challenging to be at the annual event because Neil looked forward to it so much.
19: My last conversation with Dad was actually about this moment. He was preparing his own speech, which would have been so much more impressive than what I have ever got to say, but it's just why standing here just feels bittersweet.
15: A truck carrying hundreds of beehives has crashed in southwest Queensland. A swarm of bees surrounded the wreckage. Some drivers passing with windows down say they've been stung. In finance, one Australian dollar buying around 71.5 US cents.
14: Finance with the 3AW app. You have the power of 3AW in the palm of your hand. So add it to your phone now. Melbourne's own 3AW.
15: The qualifier has reached the women's semis, which is a rarity at the French Open. Craig Gabriel reports.
20: Maja Fialinska is the first qualifier to reach the semis at Roland Garros since 2020, which is the best effort by a qualifier at this tournament. The Polish lefty, who's really surprised everyone with her run at the tournament, defeated 22nd seed Anna Kalinskaya 7-6-6-3. More than likely, nerves would have played a part on occasions, as this is all new to her. She was up 5-1 in the first set and did serve for the match at 5-2 in the second. She'll play Arina Sabalenka or Diana Schneider. Craig Gabriel, Paris.
15: Dragons 5-8 Daniel Atkinson is preparing for his first clash with his old team, Cronulla, on Sunday. After a dismal run of just one win from their last 25 games, Essendon has opened talks with the AFL about list assistance. A formal submission is expected later this year. That's news and sport.
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15: Showers overnight. Tomorrow, rain with a top of around 12 degrees after an overnight low of 11. Damaging winds possible in far southeast suburbs. Friday, a shower or two with a top of 15. Saturday, possible showers, 17. Sunday, partly cloudy with a top of 18, mostly sunny on Monday. On the bays, northwesterly winds around 20 to 30 knots, seas 1 to 2 metres.
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11: From Nine News, Peter Hitchener, good evening.
27: A very good evening to you, Dennis, and it's great to be talking to you again. Thank you very much indeed for having me back on your show. I've got some wonderful topics for us to consider tonight.
11: Well, I wonder where these came from.
27: I don't know. Have you ever slept through the alarm? That is the first question I want to ask tonight. But, Dennis, there's more. Have you ever dozed off in church? Or at the movies and found yourself just slightly snoring a little above the rest of the room.
11: When I was about 18, mm-hmm. Then girlfriend, I don't know how or why or whatever, asked me if I would go to the ballet.
27: And you didn't?
11: I think I lasted about 20 minutes before I was starting to really nod off. And I know I'm not being critical of it. I just didn't really understand how it all worked. No, it's not. Mm. But I haven't been back since, so I probably would enjoy it now. But I was sort of a young fool.
27: Yes.
11: But I found it very hard to stay awake. Have you ever had a situation, Pete, where you perhaps slept?
27: Funny you should mention that. I've done brekkie radio for many years in an earlier time of my life.
11: Yes.
27: And I never once that I can recall slept through the alarm, even though the damn thing went off at 4 a.m. or something awful like that. In the evening, however, I proved recently that I thought I'll just have a little nap before I go on air and talk to Dennis. Didn't set the alarm clock properly, and I slept right through the whole show. So, Dennis, I do apologize.
11: That's
27: wide awake tonight.
11: That's perfectly fine. I think you set your alarm for AM rather than PM. And also your phone was on silent, for as I understand.
27: On silent, yes, that's exactly right. And so it was a double whammy there. But thank you very much for having me back on your show.
11: That's
27: and
11: fine.
27: I'm hoping that we have others who have sat through the alarm, who dozed off at a time when they shouldn't have. Well, just as embarrassing, has your mobile phone ever loudly disturbed the peace of a live theatre performance or a concert?
11: I've seen them, Pete, in, you know, when you go into, what do they call that thing at the cinema where you go and sit with just a few seats? Gold class. And
27: yes.
11: People in, you know, you've got, 20 seats or whatever in gold class, and people doing their text messaging while the movie's on, which means it lights up in front of you.
27: Yes. I think you're meant to be there to watch the movie, aren't you? Another thing that does happen a lot at symphony concerts. The symphony orchestra is playing some quiet passages and the tunes are building up and the audience is just getting ready to just maybe one or two people snoozing. And then there's a clash of cymbals and a loud drumming. Quite often somebody in the audience will go, because I didn't expect to be woke.
11: You've reminded me of something. Actually, this is very funny, and I won't name who the performer was, but at my carols about 14, 15 years ago, we had a very beautiful instrumentalist, and you know, some of the fathers were sort of getting a bit ho-hum about this whole concept and sort of nodding, not nodding off, but were sort of a bit slightly disinterested towards the front of the crowd. And on came this particular instrumentalist who was absolutely beautiful, with a bright red instrument and bright red outfit, which was backless. And suddenly all the fathers are sitting up there, wide-eyed, staring at the stage, and they must have thought their wives didn't notice, but they were in that much trouble before the end of Carols by the Bay. It was hilarious.
27: Oh, that is so funny. Oh, boy, I tell you what, Carols by the Bay is an event to be at, I tell you what. Whether you're backless or not, get along to it because it's always great fun.
11: 30th year this year.
27: Congratulations. Dennis, thank you. That is an amazing achievement. Well done. Well played.
11: I have no idea where it's gone, but 30 years. Hi, Loretta. Have you slept through?
3: Yes, I have, and I feel really embarrassed to tell you both this. I slept through John Farnham at the Palais after he did all his concerts. It was just a small concert.
11: Yeah.
3: But I had 3 kids at the time, and I was tired, and about halfway through I went to sleep.
11: Loretta. Yeah. That's verging on the word I can't stand. That's verging on un-Australian.
3: It is un-Australian, but it was very funny.
11: And you're obviously a big fan.
3: Yes, huge fan, but I was just so tired. Yes. We came from the country, and when I got there, I was just so tired, and halfway through, I just went to sleep.
11: Wow.
27: Wonderful, wonderful. Dennis, have you ever seen John Farnham in concert?
11: Yes, I have. I tell you what, the last time, and him and Jill came to home, this has got to be going back 45 years ago. He worked the Great Western Hotel in Geelong to a small crowd and came back and had supper at our place. And I was just listening to him going, gosh, this is world class. And it was a fair while even after that before his fame exploded to the level that it deserved to be all the way through. But we had a lovely night, and they were amazed at looking at the twins in bed.
27: Oh,
11: because they hadn't been able to start a family. And of course, guess what happened, Pete? About 9 to 10 months later, the first of their sons was born.
27: Oh, what a lovely story. What a lovely story.
11: I never got a thank you for the inspiration. Anyway,
27: what a pity. I remember seeing a very young John Farnham. He was performing in Brisbane. I was working at the ABC at the time, doing a television show and live music television show, and we actually had John Farnham. I think he was on the back of a truck or some other odd performance by the Brisbane River. And there was a huge crowd of fans, and he just knocked him dead. I tell you what, so good. And he was terrific. And that was in the days of Sadie the cleaning lady. I mean, it was back in the 60s, but gosh, it was good. I tell you what.
11: And Ben being managed by Daryl Sambal back at that time.
27: And Daryl Sambal was actually there backstage, as I recall. Well, back of the truck. It was not really a stage, but, you know, these things. Well, it worked all right for AC/DC, didn't it? So, yeah.
11: It certainly did. Trisha sent an email. I was living in Tokyo at the time, and one day I fell asleep on the bus. I completely missed my stop. I ended up at the last stop on the route, which was about 20 minutes away from where I was supposed to get off. I was so embarrassed.
27: Well, at least Trish would not have been making a noise. I rather gather that you're not supposed to be on your phone or actually make any kind of noise in public transport in Japan.
11: That's correct.
27: So Trish, good on you. And I'm sure you made it back safely.
11: That might be part of the reason that Trish lulled off.
27: Yes, could be.
11: I love that there, Pete. I've only been to Japan once, but I love the fact that everyone is so respectful. On their public transport, you just sit there quietly and you can, you're just not going to make any noise on your phone, as against people who here in Melbourne, you know, they get on their loudspeaker.
27: Yes. And in a restaurant, you'll hear, you know, just general conversation, and somebody will be having the loudest conversation on the phone, and telling the whole restaurant, their life story. Yes.
11: It doesn't happen much these days. In fact, I can't remember the last time I heard a phone go off in a restaurant. Most people are into the habit now of putting it on silent, but it is very off-putting. Wonderful 3693. Peter Hitchener is with me from Nine News. Pete, sadly, he slept through his own segment last week, but he's back. He's back. Wonderful 3693. Wonderful 3693. Where have you fallen asleep that you didn't intend to fall asleep? Back after these.
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11: Wonderful 3693. Where have you fallen asleep? Peter Hitchener is with me from Nine News. Pete slept through his own segment last week here on the program. Wonderful 3693. Gary, hello.
16: Yes, good morning, fellas. Embarrassingly so. I was at a lecture a couple of years back, and I must have been very, very tired. It was in late in the evening, and there was a whole group there. And suddenly I wake up, realizing that I'd nodded off, and they're all looking at me, and they all started clapping. And I said, oh, my God. Don't tell me I slept off. And they said, yep. I said, why didn't somebody wake me? Oh, you were sleeping so soundly and snoring away, and we just hated to disturb you. I was so embarrassed.
11: Oh, gosh. And so that would have given you a start, waking up, and they're all staring at you.
16: It did, believe me, I assure you that. I don't think I'll ever live it down.
11: No, I don't think you will. Wonderful 3693. Meryl, good evening and welcome from Rainy Day Books, Pete.
17: I'm Meryl.
18: Hi,
11: Janice
18: and Peter.
11: Hey,
18: Meryl. Hello.
11: Hello.
18: Yes.
11: Hello.
18: I fell asleep on a first date when I was watching a show called Anzacs. Now, how I could sleep through the bombing and everything else that was going on, I don't know.
11: So was it the movie that was boring, or was it the company, or were you just a bit Ramagiri?
18: I think I was just a bit tired. Around about that same time, I also fell asleep at Flinders Street and Street Crossroad in the car, sound asleep. Somebody came and opened the door and yelled at me and woke me up.
11: Well, hang on, were you driving, Meryl?
18: Yes, I was.
17: Oh, boy. But not that we should laugh at that, because you're not meant to do that. Oh, boy.
11: Well, at least you waited till you were at the lights to, just have a couple of Z's. Is that what they're called? Hey, Meryl, but you haven't had any incidences of nodding off unexpectedly since?
18: No, that was back in the days when I was a single mum working two jobs and, just burning the candle at both ends.
11: Yeah. Was it a warm sort of autumn day or something when you fell asleep? Do you recall?
18: No, I don't recall it being particularly warm, but I was just parked at the traffic lights and all of them. I just went, it was quite funny. This man was quite angry with me, of course, because he was behind me.
17: The horn a bit.
11: Did he get out of the vehicle, Meryl?
18: He did. He came and wrenched my door open and yelled at me.
11: God, that would have frightened life out of you.
18: I did. And I couldn't have been asleep for that long. I mean, you're not a traffic light forever.
17: No,
11: so even then, Meryl, there was road rage. Imagine if it happened today.
17: Oh, boy.
18: Yeah. My car would be securely locked today, I can tell you.
11: That's a good point. Thank you for your call, as always, Meryl. Adam, good evening.
19: Yeah, how you doing? You're going to love this one. I fell asleep in court.
17: Oh, boy.
19: Yeah, and the judge couldn't sentence me because I fell asleep, drunk, of course.
11: So hang on. How could you get to court drunk? Were you arrested and straight to a courtroom?
19: No. I just had to go to court and I thought I'd have a couple of drinks before I go there, just to,
11: Dutch courage.
19: Help me out, all right. And the judge couldn't sentence me. Well, it wasn't much anyway, but he couldn't sentence me because I fell asleep in the court.
11: Gee, you'll be giving a few people some ideas here, Adam.
19: Yeah.
11: Hey, what was your sentence? You don't have to tell us, but if you want to.
19: It was just like a community corrections order. I can't remember what it was, but it wasn't anything major. But he couldn't sentence me, so I had to go back the next Monday.
11: So, Adam, I have never heard of that, Pete. So I wonder if that loophole still exists.
19: Well, it does. You can't get sentenced if you're knocked out.
27: I'm surprised that the magistrate didn't give you a good talking to for dozing off in the court.
19: I did get a good talking to, yeah. But in a good way, actually. They're actually really nice to me.
11: Oh, that's good. So the talking to, I presume, was the next week?
19: Yeah. The next week, yeah. That's right.
11: Whoa. Adam, thank you very much for letting us know. That would be... I can see why Adam's amused by the whole thing, Pete, but then you've got to go back the next Monday and face it all again. Yes.
27: And there's always, I think, at the back of anyone's mind, the idea of contempt of court. I don't know whether that warrants that kind of punishment, or it scares me.
11: I think contempt has got to be a bit more aggressive.
27: I think it has to be, and I think you have to break the rules somehow, but... anyway, it's something I've never heard of before, somebody dozing off before.
11: Not that either of you or myself would ever know, because we would never be yelling at a judge, I don't think, Pete.
27: Oh, no, certainly not.
11: Or nodding off.
27: Well, not in court anyway.
11: Maybe on jury duty. Which have you ever had to do jury duty?
27: No, I haven't, actually.
11: Neither have I.
27: No. I haven't been called up for it.
11: I have family members who cannot wait to do it. I've got other family members who will do anything to avoid it.
27: There would be a huge responsibility to be on the jury.
11: Yes, and if you're stuck for 2 or 3 weeks of, backwards and forwards with your fellow jury members contemplating whether somebody is guilty or not guilty and hearing myriads of evidence, you would nod off.
27: Yes, you would be tempted to, I would imagine, yes.
11: Peter Hitchener, great to have you on the program. Long weekend. Yes, you'll be, of course, bringing the news Friday and, Saturday and Sunday on 9.
27: Saturday and Sunday on 9. Love you to join the team, our Weekend Warriors team, and look forward to seeing you then.
11: Good on you, Peter Hitchener. Thank you. 9 News on the weekend. Back after the break with a quiz, and it's in the theme of movies and whatever, because Paul Harris is not far away. I've had some emails for Paul. I'll get to those. But after the, how well do you know your Steven Spielberg movies? 133-693. Back shortly.
0: Breakfast with Ross and Russ.
1: A British man known as Big John set a Guinness World Record for naming the most Chinese takeaway meals in 30 seconds.
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1: 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The reason that Big John didn't include lemon chicken is that he only got to 40. He needed to be 29 on the track.
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0: Problem solved. Paul Harris is not far away, but we're talking movies in our quiz tonight. Thank you to Cam, who sent this in, Spielbergology. Hello, Patrick.
1: Good evening. How are you, Dennis?
0: Yeah, good. How well do you know your Spielberg movies?
1: I'm not sure.
0: All right.
1: Question.
0: So, if anyone wants to join the queue, you have some lines free, 133693. Can you give me the title of Steven Spielberg's first, excuse me, blockbuster hit from 1975?
1: No idea. No.
0: Patrick, you can call back. If you can get through again, you can play again. 133693. Think Ocean. Dave, good evening. The title of a Steven Spielberg first blockbuster in 1975.
2: Good evening, Dennis. I'd have to say Jaws.
0: You would have to say Jaws, and you would be absolutely right.
2: Dennis, Dave from Bass Coast.
0: Good on you, Dave, from Bass Coast. Good luck.
2: Yes,
0: what did the initials...
2: Cat.
0: Sorry?
2: Yeah, from when I used to shave that black cat, if you know what I mean.
0: Yeah, I'm not sure what you mean, but let's keep going with the quiz. What do the initials stand for in the movie E.T.?
2: Extra testicle.
0: Not extra testicle. Thank you for trying, Dave. Tony, good evening.
3: Hello.
0: What did the initials E.T. stand for in a Spielberg movie? E.T.
3: Extraterrestrial,
0: yes. The character Indiana Jones was played in a Spielberg movie by which famous American actor?
3: Harrison Ford.
0: Going well, two to go. Tony, good luck. Leonardo DiCaprio and Tom Hanks starred in a Spielberg movie that did very well in 2002.
3: It's not Castaway, is it?
0: Not Castaway, no. Thank you for trying. You can call back. If you can get through, you can play. Kate, good evening.
4: Hello.
0: Hi, Kate. Leonardo DiCaprio and Tom Hanks starred in which Spielberg movie in 2002?
4: Hang on. Catch Me If You Can?
0: Correct. Okay, let's go to a movie soundtrack now. Final question. Who performed The Power of Love in the movie Back to the Future, which Steven Spielberg worked on in 1985? Power of Love.
4: What's his name?
0: Yeah.
4: Louis Hewitt in the news.
0: No, yeah, I'll give it to you, but it's Huey Lewis, not Louis Hewitt, okay?
4: Sorry.
0: No, but you knew who it was. You just got the words around the wrong way, which was very amusing. Kate, you've won a fabulous voucher to go to Platform 28. Do you ever go to the footy?
4: I love the footy, but I don't get to go often.
0: Well, maybe even for a wander around Docklands to see what is down there. If you go to Platform 28, you'll be looked after in great style. We've got a voucher for you. If you've got a function that you want to organise, they do all the things very, very well at Platform 28 near Gate 3, I think it is, at Marvel Stadium. Kate, hang on the line there, and we're going to play a bit of Huey Lewis. And the news ahead of Paul Harris. A bit of Power of Love. Kate, you're tonight's winner. Don't hang up.

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0: I didn't.
1: Hey, Paul, Lorraine wants to know, has Paul watched Remarkably Clever Creatures on Netflix? I thought it was wonderful and something to watch for the whole family.
0: I agree. That's actually slipped my mind. I saw it, but I should have reviewed that. I'll review it next week. It's a very funny, heartwarming film about human beings and their relationship with octopi, which is the plural of octopuses.
1: Yes.
0: That makes sense.
1: Oh, yeah, of course it makes sense.
0: Sally Field, wonderful in it.
1: Oh, is there anything she hasn't been wonderful in? Also from Sandra, before we get to your movies tonight, Sandra watched The Burrows. What a great series. I also watched, Remarkably Bright Creatures. Another great recommendation.
0: Oh, fantastic. Okay. And you were going to watch The Burrows.
1: I haven't started it yet.
0: Okay.
1: So I will get
0: you're
1: to
0: on
1: it.
0: Notice.
1: Yeah. Thank you, Paul. I'm sorry, sir.
0: I was a bit sorry in the quiz tonight, the person who didn't know what ET stood for. He gave the wrong answer.
1: And rang back to say that I had said the word that he said.
0: Oh, well, either way, it was a balls up.
1: Yes, it was. Paul.
0: Yes.
1: I don't remember you reviewing Backrooms here with me. Have you done it part of this station?
0: No, I haven't.
1: Well, can I read this email from Susan?
0: Yes.
1: My friend and I went to see Backrooms. The film has to be the worst film in history. It was crazy, outrageous, ridiculous, nonsensical, and the greatest load of balderdash ever produced. I will never trust Paul Harris ever again. However, we did get lots of laughs out of it, even though it wasn't a comedy. Thanks for a waste of time. You haven't reviewed it.
0: I haven't seen it. Now here's the rub, Dennis. As you know, each week I review three shows, and you know at least two of those are going to be streamers. So it's almost virtually impossible, unless I had a couple of hours, to be able to keep up with them all. So I try and stick to things I can feel enthusiastic about. But I'd heard bad things about Backrooms from other sources, so I put that on the back burner. But next week I'm going to talk about the octopi. That's for sure.
1: That is brilliant, and I'll email Susan back because I knew it wasn't you.
0: No.
1: No.
0: I'm not a backroom boy.
1: No, there's a lot of backroom in politics. You, me, and Tuscany, Paul Harris.
0: Okay,
1: sounds good.
0: Yeah, it is good, and it's very charming, and it's also very corny. How many films have you seen about people who are stuck in a big city and their dream is to go off to Italy or France, open up a vineyard, or just find their true self? They're kind of like, I think they call these tourist porn. And there's many of them, and it's a surefire recipe for success. Well, this film is about a young woman who she's a house sitter in New York, but she's got no money. And she lives in this very expensive New York apartment overlooking Central Park. Well, how can she afford that? Well, one night she meets an impossibly handsome Italian named Matteo in the bar of a hotel.
1: Not Matteo in the bar. This sounds like a scene from Cluedo.
0: Anyway, I won't go into the details, but he manages to make it possible for her to travel to Italy and stay at a beautiful villa with an attached winery, which he is the owner of, and she does that. And this, you know, it's Tuscany. It's got the most spectacular views in the world. This is a really fun film. However, there's tragedy involved because she's got no money. And to further complicate matters, when she turns up, the family that live there, she tells them, well, actually, he's my fiancé and we're going to get married.
1: Oh.
0: So all based on a lie. And when she gets there, she then discovers that Matteo has, I'm not sure what he was, an adopted brother or cousin who also lives there, and he falls for her and they fall for each other. So it becomes very, very complicated. It's a very light comedy. And Hayley Bailey, who plays the title role, she was a child actress in the Disney film Little Mermaid. And the film has a very winning charm to it. It's not going to change your life. And did I mention that her dream in life is to become a chef? And did
1: well,
0: I,
1: no,
0: did
1: you
0: I
1: didn't mention that.
0: No, I did. And did I mention that the family's restaurant, which is on next to the vineyard, is struggling and they need a new chef with new ideas?
1: Right.
0: Yeah, so this is one of those kind of films. It's very funny in parts and just absolutely luscious to look at. Live the life the way you want. That's the motto of this film. And You, Me and Tuscany is available. It's screening on various platforms, including YouTube, Prime Video, and it's one of those films I think you can rent or buy.
1: Okay. You, Me and Tuscany, it's sort of in that same vein as a movie which I'm sure you would have seen yonks ago with Keanu Reeves and Anthony Quinn, Walk in the Clouds.
0: Yes, very similar.
1: Yeah, that was a good movie.
0: It follows that formula.
1: Which is a good formula. 6, 7 out of 10, what's your mark?
0: Yep, 7 out of 10 would do it for me.
1: Beautiful thing. Jim, good evening. Jim? He's dropped out. Well, maybe give us a call back. 133-693. Tell me about The Christophers, which stars one of my favourite actors.
0: Okay, this is just to sneak into town. It's a satirical comedy in which, in fact, how can I describe it? It's about a famous painter who hasn't done anything decent in years, and he's getting old, and he's quite eccentric, and he's dying gradually in his very expensive-looking townhouse in Bloomsbury, in a very upmarket part of London, and he hires a young artist to complete some very famous paintings that he did years ago, and the paintings were called The Christophers, and he is being led to finish these paintings by his very, very estranged and bratty children, played by Jessica Gunning and James Corden. They want to get these paintings finished, put them on the art market, and make a killing.
1: Right.
0: But the problem is he's beyond doing this. He's not in a good state. So he has to find somebody who complete the unfinished paintings but successfully imitate his style. So we've got Ian McKellen here, typical Ian McKellen performance. He rants and raves against the world that seems to have passed him by. And, he's a bit of an old drunk, and he prostitutes himself by appearing on TV reality shows. He turned into a Simon Cowell type of personality. But it's beautifully acted, fairly low-budget film. At times it feels like a stage play. It's very dialogue-heavy. This is one that I think for the art houses, I'm giving it 7.5 out of 10, but fantastic performance by Ian McKellen.
1: 7.5 out of 10. Hello, Meryl.
2: Hi, Dennis and Paul. Can I just say how wonderful the Sheep Detectives film is?
1: Oh, everyone's talking about this.
2: I'm feeling so happy.
0: Yes, we talked about that last week.
1: We touched on it last week.
0: Yeah,
2: it's just lovely. I don't go to a lot of films, and I think it. You know, you just pushed me to the thought, oh, it might be all right. So off I went with a girlfriend, and you just laugh and you enjoy it. And it's just, I know it's light, but it was just an amazing feel-good film.
0: Do you reckon kids would enjoy it, or is it more an adult film?
2: I think kids would get a laugh out of it. You know, yeah. You've got to believe that sheep can talk. Once you get past that, you're all right.
1: Well, we've had everything else talk in movies, Meryl, so why not sheep?
0: Yeah, well, yeah. I wouldn't have a bar of it myself.
1: Oh, thank you. Kurt, we listened to Miss Piggy and Kermit, didn't we?
0: That's true, yes.
1: So if frogs can have a go, I think let's have a listen to a few sheep.
0: I once saw a film where frogs were playing croquet.
1: Meryl, thank you for your call. Meryl's gone very quiet all of a sudden, and I think it
0: no
1: could
0: wonder.
1: Be your gags. Jim, hello.
3: Hi, Dennis. Paul Taylor. Sorry, I dropped my phone.
1: That's all right.
3: I'll try and join in for your topics after 11, Dennis, but in the meantime, Paul must speak to you again. As I was trying to say, I didn't realise I dropped out. When I was a kid, I used to love watching He-Man, and I bought the Dolph Lundgren movie. I heard there's a new one. Do you know anything about it? What do you give it? Is it worth watching? Yeah, who's the star? Is he Bill? What do you know about it, Paul? Thank you.
0: I don't know much at all about it. In fact, I've seen a trailer for it, and that's about all. I couldn't really tell from the trailer. But I don't know if you know this, Jim. Do you know that Dolph Lundgren lived in Australia?
3: Yes, I do, and he was the bodyguard for Grace Jones, we'll see at the time.
0: That's correct. Yeah.
3: And they become boyfriend and girlfriend. And,
0: yes.
3: And he's also a famous chemist, a very smart man. He's a famous pharmacist or some sort of pharmacist, I believe.
0: Oh, I didn't know that. Well, you told me something I didn't know, but that's great to hear. I interviewed Dolph Lundgren once, and he's very, very, very nice, quietly spoken person. You know, you kind of think these people are going to be like, I don't know, the characters they play, but he wasn't like that at all.
3: No, and he also, the ruffian in Rocky IV, he was the main one. The main Russian against Rocky.
1: Good on you, Jim. Great call. And Jim's really into his movies, which is a lovely thing to hear, Paul. Bonnie wants to know if you've seen Obsession yet.
0: Oh, yes. Great horror movie. Try and see it before it goes off. Remember a few weeks ago I spoke about a film called Hokum?
1: Yes.
0: Which was set about a haunted hotel in Ireland. Well, it's got a bit of the same feeling for it. And it's a horror film that's very inventive. It's not just all full of shock moments.
1: Okay. Interesting Obsession. We have lots of emails for you, Paul, and we'll have more, of course, after the break. And your calls, what have you seen that might be well worth a look that maybe other people don't know about? 1-3-6-9-3, and we're going to find out as well from Paul about Ladies First with Sacha Baron Cohen after this.
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1: Paul Harris, another email. The Weekend Australian, Paul wrote this email. The Weekend Australian on Saturday, in the same column, gave Backrooms a higher rating than Sound of Falling, which Paul writes is like rating Elvin Purple 2 higher than Citizen Kane.
0: I like Paul.
1: That is funny.
0: I'll try and see it before next week if it's still playing. It might be gone by then, though, judging on the audience response so far.
1: Yes. Tell me about Ladies First, Paul.
0: Well, this is a popular film. It's already number one on the Netflix top 10. It's a satirical comedy starring Sacha Baron Cohen, who's
1: yes.
0: recently split up with Isla Fisher. And I don't know what happened, why their marriage busted up, but this is about a guy who's a male chauvinistic pig. And he works in an advertising agency in London. And one day he gets injured. He runs into a pole. That's not a Polish person, but an actual pole.
1: Yeah.
0: And when he wakes up, he finds out that women are running the world. And the advertising
1: right.
0: agent at which he works at, he's got a really menial position, and women ogle him and say, oh, he's got a great behind or whatever. And, you know, he's forced to carry out all the menial things. And the woman that, who had a kind of a very menial position is now the CEO of the company. And
1: this is a good concept.
0: Yeah, well, I saw it once before in a film called What Women Want. With Mel Gibson.
1: Oh, so it's a redo.
0: Yeah, it's a reworking, and it's fairly predictable, but still it's a novelty. It's very funny. So, for example, you've got men wearing women's underwear, right?
1: Well, that's Darren James. what's the song at Christmas he plays? I can't think of the proper title for it.
0: Oh, I should know this because I've heard him talk about it.
1: Yes, and the song is Walking Around in Women's Underwear. Well, what's the actual song? Da, da, da, da, da, da, da. Oh, it doesn't matter.
0: Anyway, in this new world he lives in, they don't have Victoria's Secret. They've got Victor's Secret.
1: Oh, of course they have.
0: And they don't eat Burger Kings. They have Burger Queens.
1: Of course.
0: So there's all kinds of jokes like that. And there's a book called Monsieur Bovary, not Madame Bovary. It's all a bit predictable. It turns on the TV and there's a news story about Pope Beatrice in the Vatican.
1: It's actually sort of, it's pretty cute kind of concept
0: yeah,
1: if they can pull
0: cute.
1: It off to keep people entertained.
0: After 90 minutes, it gets a bit appalling. The woman, the lead actress in it is Rosamund Pike. Now, she made the news last week when she appeared on stage in Britain, and in the middle of a live stage show, she reminded people of theatre etiquette because someone was texting.
1: That is very poor form. Not what she did, but to be texting in the middle of a play or a movie or a concert, it's very poor form. People need to put their phones in their pockets and forget about it till the end of the show.
0: You know what would happen if that happened in Melbourne? The chances are other people would whip out their phones and film this.
1: Oh, yes. How do you think a performer like Jerry Lewis would handle someone being on their phone?
0: Oh, he'd go ballistic.
1: Yes. Would he ever? Would he ever? Oh, Paul. So, ladies first, is it worth a watch on Netflix?
0: Definitely. You know, you don't have to leave the house, and you'll have a few chuckles, and if you start to find it a bit boring, come back to it later or, you know, go on to something else. Maybe
1: Darren,
0: Backrooms.
1: Darren has emailed me. The song is Walking in a Winter Wonderland, but the version he plays is Walking Around in Women's Underwear. What do you have to what do you have to leave us with, Paul?
0: That's very funny. Oh, what do you think of vultures?
1: I don't.
0: Well, you know, they never give up. They just keep calm and carry on.
1: They do. They do indeed. Hey, Paul Harris, talk to you next week.
2: Bye.
1: And hope no one criticises you for a movie you haven't seen that you recommended. Back soon.
12: 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AW News.
13: Calling on the government to fully commit to the AUKUS defence pact. Federal politics reporter Nelson Scott.
14: A decision by the US to only provide Australia with second-hand submarines has raised concerns over Washington's commitment to the project. Several government MPs, including prominent backbencher Ed Husic, claim the change justifies a review of the agreement. The opposition's James Patterson argues Labor must show a united front and throw its full weight behind the deal.
15: Either they all speak with one voice on things like AUKUS, or Ed Husic gets to have his own foreign policy.
14: But Foreign Minister Penny Wong says support for the pact has never wavered.
16: The government is very clear about why we need AUKUS.
14: A downturn in US submarine manufacturing has sparked questions over whether Australia will receive any vessels at all. Nelson Scott, Canberra.
13: Rising interest rates and the Middle East war have led to weaker than expected growth in the Australian economy. It expanded 2.5% over the year to March. The result is below market expectations, but the federal government argues Australia is still performing better than other countries. Three people have been charged in Western Australia over a plot to smuggle a Queensland fugitive to Indonesia on a yacht. Two crew members have become the first in WA to face people smuggling charges. A New South Wales woman is accused of aiding the escape. Police say the 32-year-old fugitive is a bikie gang member wanted for drug trafficking. The families of three people killed at Lake Cajeligo in New South Wales are demanding answers about the actions of police. Sophie and Nerida Quinn and John Harris were shot dead hours after a gunman reported on bail for domestic violence charges. Sophie's mother Kathy has told Nine if police had acted on all the information given to them, the deaths could have been prevented.
17: Well, they should have acted on it straight away, and they shouldn't have let him have bail. If he wasn't bailed, they'd still be alive today.
13: Police have seized electronic devices following raids on the home of Melbourne gangland figure Mick Gatto. The 70-year-old and his wife have been released without charge. Mick Gatto is accused of taking kickbacks from building companies. Researchers have confirmed a scientific link between drinking alcohol and craving unhealthy food. A University of Sydney team found alcohol triggers a biological pathway that increases appetite for protein. Dr. Amanda Gresh says the response might also tempt a drinker to look for something unhealthy.
18: Called protein decoys. And these are ultra-processed foods. And what we found was that people who were eating these protein decoys have much higher energy intakes, and this could be contributing to weight gain.
13: In finance, one Australian dollar buying around 71 US cents.
12: 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Listen live. Catch up. Grab the highlights. Enter to win. No matter where you are, you can do it all with the 3AW app.
13: Reece Walsh admits his below-average club form for the Broncos has cost him a place in the Queensland State of Origin team. The star fullback also backing teammate Payne Haas, who criticised the NRL Premier's form after a shock loss to the Dragons. Bulldogs forward Cody Waitman has recovered from a knee injury and will return for the Friday night showdown against Hawthorn. The Big Bash is receiving a shake-up with the Stars and Renegades to merge into one franchise playing out of the MCG, and Perth Glory have signed Welsh striker Tom Lawrence on a 2-year extension. That's news and sport.
12: 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So add it to your phone now. Melbourne's own 3AW.
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26: Showers overnight. Tomorrow, rain with a top of around 12 degrees after an overnight low of 11. Damaging winds possible in far southeast suburbs. Friday, a shower or two with a top of 15. Saturday, possible showers, 17. Sunday, partly cloudy with a top of 18, mostly sunny on Monday. On the bays, northwesterly winds around 20 to 30 knots, seas 1 to 2 metres.
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1: Plenty of things to talk about in this final hour tonight. It is wintry. We've got some cold winds coming overnight and a top tomorrow of 12. And overnight 11. Gosh, what an increase during the day. 1 degree. So, which brings me to, this is the season, tis the season of comfy clothes. What do you kind of wear in secret? I'm not talking about people who go to the supermarket in their pajamas, which I seem to see more and more. I'm just talking about the things that you maybe have at home, that you don't, you know, you don't go out in them, but you really love wearing them. Now, I never wear jackets or things like that. I get hot, but I do have a wind cheater that I love to wear if I'm broadcasting remotely, live from home. And usually I will have a pair of moccasins, which were made by a listener and sent to me years ago, and they're extremely comfortable. I think that's okay. You can do that at your own home. No one's going to see you. I'm not going to wear them on Carols by Candlelight when you punce out in, you know, a pair of patent leather shoes. But in the comfort of your own home, what are the things? What are your comfy clothes? Taylor, my producer, her now husband, bought her a dressing gown in bright purple with initials TC. He probably should have thought that through, because she's now TB because they got married and she went from being Caponola to Booth, but she still wears it and loves it, and loves the fact that it was given to her by her husband. 1-3693, what are your comfy clothes? Things that you might wear in secret. You might be working remotely and you put these things on and it just helps you through the day. Also, do you have a song that you play when you're sad, or a song that you hear and it reminds you of something from way back when? Songs that get you a little bit teary. Also, easy recipes to cook. Taylor's mum made lemonade scones with very few ingredients, and they were absolutely delicious. That is a great thing to do. Lemonade scones, 133693, easy recipes. And this goes back to an interview I did on Monday night with young Hannah Dillamore. Hannah, in COVID, was she had completed a course to become a sort of special effects makeup artist, and saw a thing online that welders were needed in Antarctica. This is the kind of effect that COVID had on many people. But Hannah then got an apprenticeship to become a welder on work sites here in Melbourne, and has become Apprentice of the Year for the Master Builders. So, have you ever had a major kind of career change? 133693, love to hear from you. Career changes, easy recipes to cook. What's the oldest thing in your pantry too? Or what have you ever found that is so old that if you ate it, it probably could kill you? In secret, what are your comfy clothes and songs you play when you might be, you know, reminiscing or feeling a bit gloomy? Bob, good evening.
4: Good evening, how are you?
1: Yeah, good, Bob. Go ahead.
4: That's the way. In reply to a telephone call that you had before, I think it was a question, Zuri. I asked him one another about Peter Brocklehurst.
1: Yes, that was during the Wednesday nightcap. Peter Brocklehurst used to he was a cobbler. He used to fix shoes in Little Mellup Street in Geelong and other places before that. But I haven't heard of him or heard from him ever since that time. He's a tenor.
4: That's right. I've heard him sing. He was married to my niece. And she lived in Melbourne, so I'm assuming that Peter lived in Melbourne. And then he left Melbourne after a while, and I think he went to Geelong.
1: Yes.
4: And then he went down to Healesville.
1: Right.
4: And I'm assuming he's living in Healesville at the moment because he was running a business called Heel and Toe, shoe repairs and boot repairs. Oh,
1: Bob, you are a font of knowledge. You know it all. That's just brilliant.
4: My daughter was she went down to the sanctuary down there, and she knew that Peter lived down that way somewhere, so she looked him up with the old Google thing and that, and she caught up with him and walked into his shop and said, "Hello, Peter." And I won't mention her name, but she just mentioned her name, and he goes, and he sort of didn't recognise for a moment, and she told him who I was and who her mum was, and he said, "Wow, you've tracked me down. Where have you been?" She'd been living in London for 20 years, and she caught up with Peter and they had a good old chat in the shop. He didn't have time to go away, but I think he shut the door, as Peter does, and just went and had a cup of coffee or something next door. So, yeah, I've heard him sing. He is brilliant. I've heard his music as a tenor and all that sort of thing when he when he does singing like in clubs or anywhere like that, he just breaks into character and he just changes, you know, to Roy Orbison, to anybody, you know, like the Beatles or...
1: Yes, I got to know him as a classical singer, but then I found out later he'd done a lot of rock and roll and all sorts of music. Well, I'm glad he's okay. That's very good. Thank you very much, Bob. Wonderful 3693. Wonderful 3693. Chris, hello there.
5: Hello, Dennis. How are you?
1: Good.
5: Oh, I know we shouldn't keep asking that, but you know, sometimes I don't have anyone to talk to.
1: I'm still good, Chris.
5: I've just watched the races today. Yesterday I was watching Parliament Question Time and All the Nations Against Treasurer Jim Chalmers. Oh, gee, did you watch the Parliament Question Time?
1: No.
5: I was on for the Coalition Opposition. They were getting irate. They were getting warnings, and they were virtually going to be... When you get a warning, you remove yourself from Parliament for 24 hours. They were going to be escorted out by security guards.
1: Heavens.
5: Yeah,
1: what was it they were most irate about? Was it to do with the budget?
5: Yeah, these multiple top-ups of wages, lowering tax rates, paying $460 billion for a handful of sardine tins, otherwise known as submarines. He's broken the Commonwealth, and you know, like, you know, we're stuck, and now I've been cut off by the NDIS. I think they're going to honour this current 12-month plan to February, so then I'll be on my own. So I have diagnosed life-threatening conditions with paralysis.
1: Now, hang on. Chris, why would you be cut off from NDIS?
5: Well, as you know, it was $50 billion. They're removing $35 billion. The $15 billion, as the federal government member told me from the NDIA, told me the other day, they're only going to be in the coming years between now and 2030, and a lot of it will be cut off soon. Only have a very special kid, so we can't do that. They've cooked the books up in Canberra, and so I actually support the coalition. They threw everything, in metaphorical terms, everything in the kitchen sink. He's got to step down, go back to the backbench, realise the consequences of what he's done to the Commonwealth and the states and territories, and then he'll be so humiliated, he'll probably resign from Parliament, and then there'll be a by-election. That's what's happened. That's what will happen.
1: It might not happen because he's been one that people have been talking about may lead the party one day.
5: Well, wouldn't you vote Federal Labor to win by 52 seats if they keep handing out the cash and lowering the tax rate? Oh, yeah, show us the cash, Jim. That's great.
1: Now, this is really interesting, Chris, and I've had this conversation only in the last 24 hours with someone. Do people vote based on what they think is best for the country, or do they vote based on what they think is best for them?
5: No, well, they keep getting the cash, and they're oblivious to what's happened. There's no appropriate amount of fiscal policy revenue to operate the Commonwealth to support. So he's cooked the books. He's got to step down, and I'm sorry, I'm only in metaphorical terms again, from my mate and the Treasurer as a former cover of the RP under a bus. There's no way out now.
1: Chalmers, gone. Grim Jim. Chris, thank you very much for your call. 16 past 11. Loving your calls. Justine, good evening.
0: Good evening, Dennis.
1: Hello.
0: Dennis, now I've got some clothing, some serious and some a little bit of fun.
1: What do you wear? What's going on?
0: Remember the movie Crazy Rich Asians?
1: Yes.
0: Remember that movie, Denver?
1: Yes.
0: Well, I've got these UGG boots that I've had probably for... I'd say maybe 13, 14 years, and they're really glitzy, you know, glitzy, ritzy. Like, they're very, they're pink, and I think they had diamonds on them. And I just can't part with them, Denden. They've got a little hole, so when I take the rubbish bins out now, I get a little stone in them, but I just love them.
1: But they're comfy.
0: They're like your moccasins. That's the... I just love them. I can't get rid of them. Then I've got these little tracksuit pants that I've had probably for 15 years, and they've got a J on them. And I think
1: don't get rid of them.
0: No, they're going nowhere. No, I love them. And I don't know if this ever happens to you, Denden. If your weight goes up and down, like sometimes you might get a little bit slim and you might get a bit chubby.
1: I understand.
0: So sometimes they get a bit tight, then they get a bit loose. And then the third piece of clothing that I love is a little bit sad. It's my nephew's robe. He passed away tragically. But I love it, and I wear it. And I've lost the belt, and it drives my husband crazy. He says to me nearly every morning, "Can you get a belt?" But it's just fun now, because I know my nephew would find it funny that my husband is telling me off. And I love it. So... There's my three pieces of clothing.
1: I wonder whether people that people who have very high profiles in public life and think what they wonder what sort of comfy gear they get into behind closed doors, Justine.
0: Well, when I was out walking yesterday morning, I saw this lovely lady come out of her house yelling at her dog. A beautiful home with she just washed her hair. Like, you know when you wash your hair and put the towel on your head like a turban? And she wasn't expecting to see someone walking past her house with her dressing gown and abusing her dog. And I could not stop laughing because that happens to me sometimes when I have to take the rubbish bins out when my boys forget to take the rubbish bins out. I hope and pray no one sees me.
1: You try and sneak out and no one's going to see you. It's about like that old Colour Bond roofing ad where the bodybuilder type bloke goes out in his undies and then starts admiring his roof. He's collected the paper. Remember that ad? Justine, thank you very much for your call. 19 past 11, we'll take a break. Nathan and others, be with you soon.
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1: 22 past 11, Tony McManus after 12 tonight. Wonderful 3693. Have you ever had a big career change? Have you gone, oh, I'm sick of this. I'm not doing it anymore. I'm going to do something quite different. Wonderful 3693. Or have you had the same job forever and loved it? Hannah was on the program on Monday. She wanted to be a specialist makeup artist for like television and movies, you know, for if someone needs to look like they had a scar or all that sort of stuff. And then when COVID struck, she saw an ad for welders in Antarctica and decided, I'm going to become a welder. And has just become the Victorian Apprentice of the Year. Well done to you, Hannah Dillamore. 133693, what are your one pot dishes or your easy recipes to cook? Taylor's mum made lemonade scones with very few ingredients and they were delicious. Also, what's the oldest thing in your pantry? And what are your, when the winter chills start whipping in as they are right now, what are your comfy clothes? This could be the clothes that, you know, you've been out to a dinner, you've put your fancy pants on, you've been out, you come home, and it might be a bit dorky, but stuff that you might put on behind closed doors. 133693. For me, if I'm broadcasting remotely, very seldom that I would not have a pair of moccasins on, which Steve, a listener to 3AW, made for me about 10, 12 years ago with peacock feather type design. I know you're jealous, but that's what they are. Hello, Nathan.
11: G'day, Dennis. I wear pajama pants or pajama shorts. They're like normal PJ's shorts. Like
1: not to work.
11: Shorts bed.
1: Not to work. No. But you get home and they're your comfy clothes.
11: Yeah, they're my comfy clothes when I go to bed. And I feel nice and feel comfortable, yeah.
1: Would you put them on, hours prior to going to bed? Would you sit and watch television in your comfy clothes?
11: No. When I'm listening to you, Dennis.
1: Right. I won't ask any more.
11: What are you doing this weekend, much?
1: This weekend, very, very little, actually. Very little.
11: We miss you on Thursday and Friday night.
1: Well, I appreciate that, but I'll tell you what, the end of the season will come around really quickly, Nathan, and I'll be back on Monday to Friday across the summer and early autumn months.
11: We're missing that, and, well, I've listened to, me and my partner loves listening to you on the radio.
1: Good.
11: When you're on. We will listen to you when we're not talking to you or ringing up. We'll always listen to you.
1: No, most people don't ring up. Most people just listen, and they're quite entitled to do that. If it keeps you company, if it might be, you might be on a long road trip, you could be doing any old thing. You might be cooking, or you might be finishing off some work.
11: I hope Geelong wins for you on tomorrow night for you, Dean.
1: I think that would be a very important addition to my week, Nathan.
11: And what do you think? Who do you think out of Melbourne and Collingwood would win on Monday? Queensland.
1: I think there'll be a bit of a resurgence of the Pies.
11: Okay. Don't say that to Tony. Tony McManus, he's based from Melbourne.
1: Well, in 30 minutes or so, or 20 minutes, I'll probably will change my mind.
11: Yeah, that's it. It's your choice, but I reckon Geelong will win, beat Adelaide.
1: I cannot see Collingwood. They've been up and down all season, but I think they'll probably find some form, even though the captain is away overseas or going or whatever. They're a very good team, and if they're on, they are on. Nathan, thank you for your call and your kind words. 26:27 past 11. Hello, Dave.
13: Dennis.
1: Dave.
13: How are you?
1: Well, I'm good, I think. You never know.
13: Well, I'm not talking about anything that I wear behind closed doors, but we can wear what we ever want.
1: Of course you can. But sometimes people have like a favourite T-shirt or, a favourite pair of, like what Nathan was talking about, a favourite pair of pyjamas, you know, comfy clothes.
13: Comfy clothes. Tracky pants are good at the end of the day.
1: Of course.
13: Very comfortable.
1: Career change, yes, please. You're the first career changer.
13: Was a jockey, rode on the flat for about 20 years.
1: Right.
13: Hard game and all the rest of it. And then got a labourer's plumbing job for a good plumber that used to work around Melbourne. And we used to sink shaft 6, 7, 8 metres deep, straight down, to get to the stormwater.
1: Oh, Dave.
13: Very dirty, but it was, by the time you got down there, 6, 8 metres, a shaft, shoring it up, it was all right.
1: Hey, Dave, when you go down into this shaft, do you have to have face masks on and things in case there are, things you're breathing in that mightn't be good for you?
13: Gas detectors and all the rest of it, of course.
1: Yes.
13: Yeah.
1: So hang on. When you were a jockey, were you a jockey or you were working behind the scenes?
13: I rode on the flat for about 10, 15 years. Nearly 15 years, Dennis.
1: How did that, did you go all right?
13: I thought I went all right, but I was no bloody good, Dennis.
1: All right. So at the time. How did you go with the sort of 4 a.m. get-ups or 3 a.m. or whatever time jockeys get up?
13: No, that's all right, Dennis. All good. Good structure in life, and I've always got up early, and now I'm driving a truck from being a jockey to a plumber and driving trucks and getting up early. So, yeah, all good.
1: Good on you, Dave. Thank you very much for your call. I've had an email from Vivian about a song. We're talking about songs that are, you know, might make you a bit nostalgic, may even make you a bit sad. We're going to play a little bit of this. I don't know it. I'm a Bee Gees fan. But this one is called Wish You Were Here, Song for a Lost Love. Thank you, Vivian, for your nomination of a sad song.

very much, Vivian, for your nomination. I love the Bee Gees. Wish you were here. Lots of callers. Len, Helen, Jim, the rest will get to you very soon. Wonderful 3693. Let me recap here. Interesting jobs. Have you had a career change? Dave has had

0: League have made their mark. Who gets to take home the points? Sunday night, Essendon hosts Carlton on King's Birthday Eve. Thanks to Macca's 3AW, is football.
1: 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The most wanted menu items heisted from around the world. 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
10: Hope you're having a good Wednesday night. I hope 3AW Nights has made it maybe a little bit better. Because it is pretty cool. 133-693, love to hear from you. Len, good evening.
11: Good evening, Dennis. Yeah, I'm wearing old stuff tonight.
10: What have you got on, Len? Take us through your, you know, what you're wearing on the catwalks of Milan.
11: Milan, yes. Now I've got the old Trekkie decks with the two white stripes down each leg.
10: I've got a
11: brown light shirt, jumper, and a dressing gown, and a beanie, because I'm out on the back porch.
10: But I'm
11: as warm as toast, Dennis.
10: You need to, yeah, of course you're warm, and that's the whole idea. You're at home, you wear what you bloody will want to, and keep warm and comfy.
11: Yes, and sometimes in the summer, Dennis, so I haven't got much on at all.
10: Oh, Len, I think that's too much information.
11: Pair of shorts, Dennis. Come on, let's not get like that.
10: Yeah,
11: pair of shorts and maybe a pair
10: You're
11: of
10: the one that mentioned
11: something.
10: It, not me. You just said I nude up. No, you didn't say that.
11: No, I didn't say that.
10: You got to watch out for mozzies, you know, if you're on the back land.
11: They haven't been around this year. Not one mozzie, Dennis. Not one mozzie bite, nothing.
10: A lot of things
11: have disappeared, Dennis. Mozzies, we used to get heaps and heaps of, sparrows. You see the odd one these days.
10: Yes. Sparrows. When's the last time I saw a sparrow? I cannot remember.
11: I still get a lot of the, New Holland honey eaters. They're a pretty little bird.

0: So
1: your winter clobber, there is a pair of tracky dacks with the white stripes up the side. What's the shirt?
0: Oh, it's sort of like a pattern of squares.
1: Oh, flannel.
0: Brownish.
1: Yeah, and then over the flannel, what's happening over the flannel?
0: Oh, the flannel is a hand-knitted jumper that my wife made me for winter, and it's, tell you what, mate, it is very warm.
1: She loves you, Len.
0: Yeah, she better. I'll kick her out.
1: Well, she feels... No, you will not kick her out. Can I take us through footwear, please, Len? Because we're getting sort of a Brad Pitt-type image of you.
0: And, the footwear is just a pair of slippers that are sort of like a smallish style of Ugg boot. Not the size of an Ugg boot, but, you know. Yeah, you just slip them on, mate.
1: Can we call them a mid-Ugg?
0: A mid-Ugg, yeah.
1: Thank you very much, Len. We've got a big picture of you, and then we'll do this again in summer, and then we'll get a real picture. Len, thank you for your call. Helen, hello.
2: Hi, Dennis. A song that, whilst it's not classically sad, it certainly makes you reflective, and it's beautiful in its own right, is What Are You Doing the Rest of Your Life?
1: Written by Michelle LeGrand.
2: Almost everyone in the world has recorded it, but my favourite version is Sting and Chris Botti together.
1: Oh, Chris Botti, the beautiful trumpeter.
2: It is fantastic.
1: God,
2: and there's
1: Sting.
2: Something kind of serious and philosophical and gentle about it.
1: It's got the most beautiful opening lines to it, instrumentally or with the lyric, Helen. That is, I interviewed Chris Botti about whatever his surname is,
2: yeah.
1: About 10, maybe 11 years ago when he was coming to Australia. He is such a star, and the way he plays that instrument is just incredible.
2: He's a nice guy.
1: He was a lovely guy. Macy is looking for this.
2: Oh, I'm so glad.
1: What Are You Doing the Rest of Your Life? Here we go. Helen, you're a ripper. Thank you. Here we go.

0: that definitely isn't Sting, but I'll tell you what, it's certainly the song that is gorgeous. Gosh, I've known that for decades. Helen, thank you for your call and your nomination. Jim?
1: Good evening, Dennis, Taylor, anybody else there with you?
0: Macy?
1: First of all, Dennis. Hello, Macy. Also, Dennis, I don't know if you call this a sad song. I like many sad songs and play them. They're very sad. However, my partner, Clara, every time I try and play in the ghetto, she screams, turn it off, because she says it affects her so emotionally that she can't stand listening to it. So I'm not allowed to ever play in the ghetto when she's here. But however, the nomination I want to make for tonight is Terry Jacks' Seasons in the Sun. I don't know if you call that a sad song, but for me, it's got some sad parts in it. And also, Dennis, I heard you say you got a pair of moccasins.
0: Yes.
1: A few years ago, I tried to get moccasins around my area, and nobody would sell them. So I asked Clara, because Clara lives in Werribee, she hasn't lived with me for a while now, but she comes on the weekends. I asked her if she could find me a pair of moccasins. When I lived in Braybrook and I went to Sunshine, I used to buy them for $25 for moccasins. And Clara did find some a couple of years ago. How much do you think they cost, Dennis?
0: I have no idea.
1: $60 the first time round.
0: Whoa.
1: And, they lasted me for 4 years. And just a couple of, 1 or 2 years ago, $70 the next time round.
0: Gosh.
1: And also what I wear here, but I don't wear it out. Sometimes when I see Starsky and Hutch episodes, I bring out my Starsky and Hutch jacket and wear that, but I won't wear it in public, too embarrassed. I bought it from the city years ago somewhere.
0: But that's the idea, Jim, is that we're talking about the clothes that you would wear at home or to keep warm or whatever. They don't have to be fashionable. They just have to be comfortable, and you've hit it in one. Thank you very much Dave, I think it is. No, Tony. Tony of Warrnambool. Now, we've heard about Peter Brocklehurst, who is a cobbler and also a tenor, but he also not only was an operatic tenor, he also was in rock bands and did various things. I know that he worked in Little Mallop Street in Geelong as a cobbler for a few years. We've since found out that he's probably these days in Healesville. But Tony has sent me information of when he was working as a cobbler in Warrnambool and got married to a gorgeous local girl called Vivian. Does anyone else have any? Is Mike Munro available for a bit of This Is Your Life on Peter Brocklehurst? Because we're finding out bits and pieces. He's moved around a bit, but that's fine. Terry, good evening.
2: Hey, Dennis. I'm talking about careers. I went from being a motorcycle wrecker to an aged care nurse for 23 years, just retired. So I think that's a bit different.
0: Hey, that is a motorcycle repairer to an aged care nurse.
2: No. Dennis, wrecker, getting smashed motorcycles and selling spare parts from the bike, and then moving on to an aged care nurse, 23 years, retired in November.
0: Did you feel that you were drawn to the second part of your career? Because you've gone from sort of pulling bits of machinery apart to actually caring and showing great affection and love for aged care. That's a really big change.
2: My grandfather was chronically ill, and I nursed him. There was no one else, and it just developed as a career. It just landed on me without any real thought. I just developed it.
0: There you go. Well done to you. Thank you very much for sharing that. 133-693. Thank you to Sophie. Sophie was very amused when I asked in the quiz tonight. It was a Spielberg quiz for those who've just joined us, and I asked what the initials ET stood for, and the caller online said extra testicle. Which I didn't give him the prize because that was incorrect. And Sophie was very amused by it. And so were many other people as well, including in the booth. Wonderful 3693. Sophie has emailed back about career changes. I wish I could hear your show more often, but I drive trams and I start very early every day. Hard in winter, but I do love it. Good on you, Sophie. I hope heading up Collins Street one day, we get to say hello to each other. Back after the break with an update on what's happening overnight with Tony McManus. But have you had a career change? What are your comfy clothes around the house? What have you found in the pantry or in the fridge that is so out of date? I've got a great nomination from Vivian coming up. 133-693, back soon.
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12: Just a great ad, that. Fantastic.
0: What a great concept that was. That's got to be 50 years
12: old. At least, I would have thought. And it's back as a brand, bigger, better than ever in many, many ways.
0: And you have a rub down with it before you go on air.
12: A little bit. It's what we do. So I get Jay or Ethan, and we strip off as we do. and we're into it in a big way. Round about from 11:30. We clean up just in time to come and do this little promo sitting next facing you, which is always...
0: What's on the program, friends?
12: I think a great slogan for the conservative side of politics, for the Liberal Party in Australia. I just happened to grasp it when I was listening to Jackie on the Drive program today.
0: Yes.
12: And one line, and the line just jumped out of me from the AWA car radio. And I thought, I wrote it down, and I thought I'm going to absolutely use that as part of a conversation later on tonight, which we will do after midnight.
0: Oh, come on. Are you going to tell us what it is?
12: No.
0: Good on you.
12: But it is just a fabulous line, and there could be derivatives of it where it would be promoted and it would just resonate with people right across Australia.
0: So is this for the state election or is this
12: federal election? Presumably
0: for the whole Liberal Party.
12: Well, a bit of both, really. You could do it either and or, but certainly federally.
0: Do you reckon that politics is in a bit of a sad state?
12: Do you think?
0: There's one politician in Australia who is impressing everyone.
12: Yep.
0: He's lifting his state to prominence.
12: In South Australia.
0: Has always been ignored. Peter Malinowskis.
12: Yep, amazing.
0: He is fabulous.
12: And it's just...
0: Everyone's talking about
12: they
0: him.
12: They are as the person, which usually the next conversation will be, would he move into the feds? Would he move out of the state politics and move into a federal arena?
0: Well, I hope so. Because he's just, sometimes people come along who really resonate. And you go, I mightn't vote for that party, but I'll tell you what, I might give him a bit of a show.
12: So it's one of the things we'll be doing straight after midnight, Dennis Walter.
0: At the Oasis.
12: We will be. After midnight, we will drink at the Oasis. The UK report, Ender Bray D, will be with us. Really looking forward to our movie guy, Shane A. Bassett, having a look at what he's doing and with whom. And gently, a whole lot of calls as we go through the morning together. Do you have a lot of stuff on your refrigerator at home?
0: No.
12: Nothing?
0: No.
12: You may be the only person in Australia that doesn't have a...
0: No, but the fridge is sort of in a... It's in a thing, so you can't put anything on top of it. So it's in a recessed thing.
12: Yeah.
0: So you can't put... But there's one in the garage as well, and that's got a fair bit of stuff on it.
12: On the front door. Stickers and memorandum and notes.
0: Oh, yes.
12: That's what I meant.
0: Been saying. Family members who love collecting magnets.
12: Yes, that's that.
0: And occasionally, if I'm broadcasting remotely and I'm in a bit of a rush to maybe go to the toilet, I might knock one and break it on the floor.
12: And then it goes.
0: I just pick up the pieces and quietly put it into the rubbish bin.
12: So there's not too many homes in which you might go and visit friends, lovely family, loved ones, whatever the case may be, and you look at their fridge.
0: I thought you meant on top of the fridge.
12: On the front door of the fridge, yeah.
0: Yeah.
12: It's a bit like when you go in and use somebody's bathroom. Do you always open the cabinet to see what's in there?
0: No, I do not.
12: It's a great thing to do. Always
0: you're coming to my place.
12: To see just what's
0: you'll
12: in there.
0: You'll end up on air.
12: Thank you. So all that and a whole lot more. Come and join us Australia overnight at the side of midnight right across Australia.
0: Yeah, midnight. Thank you very much, Tony McManus. Hello, Dale.
11: And Dennis, I don't know if you've heard yet, but the women's quarterfinal, Aryna Sabalenka has been beaten in three sets. She lost 6-love in the third, so she must have been injured.
0: Well, hang on, maybe she wasn't injured. Maybe she's just been beaten.
11: No, she had to be injured to lose 6-love in the third.
0: Yeah, you would think so.
11: Injured.
0: You would think
11: no
0: so.
11: No way you could lose 6-love and not being fit.
0: What a wonderful tennis player. Dale, thank you for letting us know. We'll get probably more information in that out of 12 o'clock. I've thought of a sad song, a very sad song. We might close off with it. We'll be back after these.
11: Dennis.
0: Yes, Dale. Thank you, Dale. Back after these.
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0: I was asking before, what's something that's very old in your cupboard? Vivian has sent an email, found a packet of junket from the 1970s.
12: Wow.
0: Thank you to Macy. Audio producing tonight. Thank you to my producer, Taylor Booth. We're talking sad songs. This one is a sad one. Gladys Knight and the Pips, So Sad the Song. Look forward to your company Monday from 8 here on 3AW Nights.

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1: Hello, I'm Gabrielle Hodson. Australia is facing a new US tariff for allegedly failing to take action to prevent slavery. The 12.5% levy on exports could be applied to 54 other nations, including New Zealand, China and the UK. Emily Saunders explains.
2: The statement released by Donald Trump's trade representative, Jamison Greer, saying the failure of our most important trading partners to address the importation of goods made with forced labour is unacceptable. This creates a dynamic where American workers are forced to compete globally on an unlevel playing field. It's a decision that's left Australian producers and exporters blindsided and confused. But from what we know, our largest exports to the US, such as rare earths, energy, beef, pharmaceuticals, and some fruits and vegetables, will all be exempt.
1: A man who drove his ute into a country New South Wales police station has died in jail. Jamel Wells reports.
3: Donnie Hobbs was refused bail after the incident in Mudgee on Friday. Police say his utility narrowly missed several officers and a civilian. He was charged with offences including dangerous driving and damaging property. The 67-year-old has died in Bathurst Jail. Police and corrective services are investigating his death. Jamel Wells reporting.
1: A man police say has a very violent history has been arrested outside a Darwin school after a two-day manhunt ended in a dramatic standoff where a vehicle was rammed and shots fired. News Corp says 33-year-old Frank Ingram has reversed into a police officer earlier in the week, driven at speed and also through a fence to avoid capture. Even wilder weather is on its way to the eastern states as a destructive storm moves through South Australia. Jessica Braithwaite's in Adelaide.
4: Our Adelaide beaches have absolutely copped it at the hand of this winter storm, with beachgoers waking this to the sight of almost like giant cliffs that have been carved out of the sand at the hand of this abnormally high tide. As the deep low pressure system pushed a high tide even higher. And we've had plenty of rain again, flooding roads around Adelaide's parkland. It's really working its way across the country. First Western Australia got hit, now South Australia. Next is Victoria's turn, with coastal warnings in place there for tomorrow as well.
1: American singer Peebo Bryson has died at the age of 75. One of his best known hits was this song with Roberta Flack in 1983. He also recorded songs for Disney's Aladdin soundtrack as well as Beauty and the Beast. Finance and the Australian dollar is buying 71.4 US cents.
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1: Day 11 of the French Open, and there's been another shock with the world number one out of the tournament. Craig Gabriel's at Roland Garros.
5: The upsets and stunning results continue at the French Open, and now the world number one is out of the tournament. Arina Sabalenka, the hot favourite for the title, has absolutely fallen to pieces against Russian Diana Schneider. Sabalenka was serving for the match, serving to notch up her 400th match win. She was up 6-4, 5-4, but Schneider broke serve and was back in. She reeled off 11 straight games from 5-3. Three in the second to reach the semis, 3-6, 7-5, 6-love, and she'll play another surprise, Maya Falenska. Craig Gabriel, Paris.
1: In the men's, Czech Jakub Menšek has beaten Brazil's Jules Fonseca, 6-4, 6-3, 7-6. And on court right now are Italian Flavio Corboli and Felix Auger-Aliassime. That's the latest in news and in sport.
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1: Around the country, Sydney possible showers, 19. Gale warnings for the Hunter and Eden coasts, strong wind warnings for all other coastal areas in New South Wales. Melbourne rain 12, strong wind warnings for Port Phillip and Western Port, gale warnings for the rest of the Victorian coast. Brisbane sunny 22, strong wind warnings for the Sunshine and Gold Coasts. Perth sunny 19, Adelaide showers 15 and strong wind warnings for all coastal areas. Canberra showers 11, Hobart rain 11 and Darwin mostly sunny 31.
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15: Good work, darling.

Thank you, Dennis Walter, here at 3AW. You can join us, the Ace Radio Network. Hello, right throughout Victoria into southern parts of New South Wales. 5AA, Leafy is leaving the building. And 6PR in Perth. Welcome to Australia Overnight.

0: justice.
1: All right, here we go. It's a brand new day wherever you are right around Australia. Not yet for the people in WA, but for most of, it's a Thursday. It's the fourth day of June 2026. Just check that. Yes, it is. Is there anything special about today? Well, keep listening. Hashtag discuss. Lots of things that we will yak about. I mentioned to Dennis Walter on the program. Bit later on, I reckon there is a slogan, and we're all into slogans, a slogan for the Liberal Party was somehow uncovered on 3AW yesterday afternoon in the drive program with Jackie. And I thought, oh, there it is, and I wrote it down. We'll talk about that a bit later on. The Rolling Stone magazine. And I'm thinking about the magazines that you and I may have read, whether it was a music magazine, any kind of magazine that you and I may have read at some point through the 60s, through the 70s, into the 80s, and then the demise of the so-called magazine. When you think about what's on people's fridges, when you think about your refrigerator, look at it, looking. What is on your refrigerator? Now, it might be an invitation. People tend to do that. You get an invitation, we'll whack it on the fridge. You get a little bill from local council. What do you do with it? You clip it on the fridge. So many bits and pieces and things on the refrigerator. Now, in the bedsit, very tiny fridge, nothing on the fridge. I know. The question that we're asking is, I want you to go and have a look. What is on your fridge that would be of interest, or mild interest maybe? Any interest, but mild interest. What is on your fridge? It's a little curiosity you'd like to share. 133-693. And the other little note that we wrote down, Ethan and I sort of had a little pre-program meeting. When you think about inventions in our lifetime, things that have been invented during our lifetime, you know, for those of us that are nearly 40, what would you say is the very best of invention and maybe not so good? 133-693. You can jump on board, of course, with the text line 0477-693-693. For our Perth listeners, it's 133-882. And the talkback. And it's all about talkback. Really is about talkback. We love the talkback. 133-693 is the number to call. Let's kick it off. Let's go down first up to Launceston. Shawnee, welcome back.
2: Hello, Tony. How are you tonight?
1: Sensational, and thank you for asking, Sean.
2: I listened to your topics there. Maggie Tabra, what happened to her with Women's Weekly? Has she passed away or something?
1: That's a very good point. Maggie, I think, I'm just trying to recall, I think we have lost Maggie, but we'll just get the when that all unfolded. So, no, not in particular.
2: Yeah, Women's Weekly was pretty popular for a long time and then disappeared.
1: Well, it's for sale.
2: Is it?
1: But nobody wants to buy it. Because people no longer read like we once did. When you think about it, everybody had a W Day, Woman's Day, Woman's Weekly, New Idea, all those magazines. Nobody picks them up anymore.
2: Now, they're always in doctor surgeries and that.
1: Yeah, going back 35 years.
2: Yeah, a big pile of them dating back years and years ago.
1: I know. And you pick up one of those old magazines and you say, oh, I see Harold Holt's passed away. And it's been sitting there since the 60s.
2: I suppose there's a few other magazines. There was that Mad magazine, a comic strip that went for years and years and years. It was popular and then that disappeared.
1: Didn't you love the Mad magazine as a kid?
2: Yeah, I did love that, and the fold-outs at the back.
1: Fab. Very, very clever.
2: It's been raining a lot here in Launceston. What about Melbourne?
1: Mate, it's just beautiful each and every day in Melbourne. Every day. Sun shines. The skies. Talking it up a bit here. Skies are blue. You should emigrate. We need more people.
2: Yeah, I want to move to Melbourne, but it's a fact of money, and I'm not very good at saving, but I've got some money coming. I don't know when. It could be in the next couple of weeks, or it could be in the next 6 months.
1: Good boy. You still working?
2: Yeah, I'm still working, doing TC work, but you can't do that when it's raining.
1: No, you can't. Do you play golf?
2: No, I have played golf, but I don't play it regularly, no.
1: Do you ever hit a tennis ball?
2: I've hit a tennis ball when I was younger, but not often.
1: Left-handed or right-handed?
2: Right-handed.
1: Can you kick a footy?
2: No, I'm a bit cack-handed kicking a footy, but I played footy.
1: Well, I was trying to get you. I was trying to get you a job, maybe at one of the clubs, maybe at Essendon or perhaps Carlton.
2: No, I don't think so. Somehow,
1: mate. What's the big deal down there in Tassie? Are people talking about what may or may not happen in terms of the stadium and the likelihood of a big club being down there in Tassie?
2: Yeah, there's a lot of people talking. Some people don't want it. Some people want it moved, and some people are all for it.
1: You happen to have a happy day. It's always good to talk to you, Sean. Keep in touch. Don't be a stranger.
2: Oh, I've got to get another phone because the number on both my mobiles has been blocked. I don't know who's blocked my 3AW number. I'm going to have to get I'm getting a prepaid today so I can ring this from home and listen.
1: You keep in touch, mate. Nice to talk to you, Shawnee. Shawnee's been a regular contributor to the program for a long time. Love you, long time. Greg in Cheltenham. Morning, Greg.
0: Good morning, Tony. How are you?
1: What's happening? Thank you for asking. What's happening in your world?
0: Oh, I'm just attending to all my projects.
1: What are your projects, Greg? What projects are you
0: going to do? Rearranging the furniture.
1: Oh, yeah. And doesn't it need rearranging? You go and you go, that couch doesn't belong there anymore.
0: Not really. Yeah. What about your projects? Going all right?
1: Oh, so many. Where do you want me to start?
0: I don't.
1: You couldn't knock out a column for me for next week, could you?
0: No, I'd need a spreadsheet, wouldn't I?
1: No, you just need, need a laptop and knock out about 700 words and we'll get the job done.
0: Okay, so the topic, inventions.
1: Yeah, good ones, bad ones.
0: Can you remember before the invention when you had one of those liquid washing machine goo that went in the washing machine and you poured it in, but when you finished it sort of went everywhere, and then they invented that cap so you could pour out the one amount of detergent into the cap and then pour it into the machine, and when you'd finished you put it back on the cap and it screwed up neatly, and there was no spillage. I reckon that was a great invention.
1: There you go. And somebody probably did okay with that one little adjustment to the screw cap.
0: Well, think of how much detergent it saved.
1: Oh, yeah, instead of just pouring it in.
0: Yeah.
1: Now, here's the other question around that for you, Greg, and for listeners across Australia. The soap powder that you use in the washing powder, is that the same one that you've only ever used, or do you shake it up a little bit from time to time and buy a different brand?
0: No. We've got to go to Sharon Lush, or is it Shannon Lush?
1: Yes, Shannon Lush.
0: Yeah, well, she's determined that, use various amounts and various...
1: only tiny amounts, she says.
0: Tiny amounts.
1: Yeah.
0: Yeah, and you mix them. You mix some from somewhere, some from somewhere else, and a lot of other things. You can only just use plain, ordinary soap.
1: I know. Apparently you can. Even in the shared house, I've been instructed about how much powder can go into the washing machine. Now, normally in the day, you would have got a little scoop, a scoop and whacked it all in there. Apparently you only need a tenth of that.
0: That's exactly right. You've been listening.
1: I know. I have. She's just great. Good on you, Greg. Thank you. Shannon Lush. Shaving gel. Great replacement for shaving cream. More controllable. Use less, but less often. Well done, Rob. Thank you. Wherever you are, right around Australia, come and join in. Melbourne right now, it's just over 12 degrees, as you heard Gabe mention, heading for a high of 12 only. That's our expected top. So it's a bit of a chilly one. Having said that, driving around yesterday afternoon, doing a few messages, coming down from a yet another, but the final dental trip for a while, I was looking at the horizon. I thought, what a beautiful red sky across Melbourne. It was just gorgeous. Red sky at night. Perth, 10 degrees, top of 19, sunny, shiny day in your part of the world. Adelaide, 11 degrees, showers around at a top of 15. Come back, join us. Justine, Lenny, Maggie, you're next. It is Australia Overnight. Good morning.
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1: Dental appointment at 2:30 yesterday afternoon. And, you know, as a kid, I can remember going down Glenfrey Road to see the dentist. As a child, when I say a child, probably 9, 10, 11, something like that. So you're wandering down and you could almost hear the drill about five blocks away, coming from the office of the dentist on Glenfrey Road in Malvern. So the dental work that I had yesterday was only minor, but it still involved a bit of drilling on one particular tooth and a bit of a patch-up, and away we go. It's deadly silent. Well, sorry, it's all but silent. Remember that shrill noise from a drill, a dentist drill all those years ago? Thing of the past. Justine, morning.
8: Good morning, dear Tony. Now, Tony, I have to ask you a question, but have you had a good night's sleep or did you have a good sleep today?
1: I had a reasonable rest for the first part of the day for about 5.5 hours.
8: Mm-hmm.
1: And then did bits and pieces throughout the afternoon.
9: had a had a bite to eat early, watched some news, jumped back in the cot alone again naturally, around about 7, and got another maybe an hour and three quarters, not quite 2 hours.
8: Okay.
9: So by definition, my day is made up of, you know, broken sleep.
8: In and out of bed. And to the dentist.
9: Yeah, and to the dentist. Big day.
8: Okay.
9: Big day, really.
8: I think you and I are good mates, but there's one thing that we can never agree on, and I'd just like you to hear my argument, and then I'm happy to listen to you. I just wanted to tell you one thing, all right?
9: Please.
8: The hoodie.
9: Oh, don't. No, it's just not. It's not a good fashion look. It's not a good look.
8: No, no. Can I just, Tony? Just hear me out.
9: Okay.
8: Hear me out.
9: Come on, off you go.
8: The reason the hoodie is warm and you put the hood up is it keeps you warm. So when I run up my street in the morning when I go to boxing, I've got long hair. So if I put my hoodie on, plus I've had 8 houses in my street rocked, if I put on my hoodie and run up my street, often one of my boys will be going to work and he'll drop me at the gym. But, Tony, when I get to the gym, by the time I've run up the street and I've had my hoodie on, I'm so warm. And I'm not sure. Have you got a lot of hair?
9: It's very kind of you, Justine. Have you not seen the photos?
8: Have you not seen?
9: You're just being unkind now, aren't you?
8: It keeps you warm. Anyway, that's enough about the
9: hoodie. Having said that, I am thinking about a hairpiece.
8: I'm
9: thinking about a hairpiece. And then we could have the new competition called Hairpiece or Not a Hairpiece.
8: We'll call you. What was his name who went overseas on the boat? What's his name? The crook. And his hairpiece fell off.
9: I know.
8: Tony, anyway, I just had to get that off my chest about the hoodie because there are advantages and I understand where you're coming from.
9: But we never had hoodies in the 60s, 70s and 80s. We always, if you wanted to keep worn in the depth of a Melbourne winter, you'd have some sort of beanie or something. You didn't have to have a hoodie, which makes you look like a hood.
8: A baddie. I get it, but I just had to get that off my chest.
9: Okay, well, I hope you feel better.
8: Point number two, I'm on my fridge. Would you like to know what's on my fridge?
9: What is on the fridge? And everybody would have something there, I would imagine. There wouldn't be too many refrigerators that are bland out of the showroom, naked fridge doors.
8: Mm. I keep it pretty clean. Mm. West Coast Eagle magnets,
9: of course.
8: And then there's... You see there? I had to ask if you'd had a lot of sleep. And then one or two pretty pictures of friends, you know, families of deceased. Lovely little photos.
9: Oh, that's
8: handy.
9: Yeah, it's a reminder. Yeah, it's lovely.
8: And then the calendar of when I'm going on holidays, because I'm like a little girl. I've just got to get through winter.
9: Calendar's pretty important because then family members can cross-promote, cross-check with what's on.
8: Yeah, cross-promote, yes. And I like seeing that. Crossing, you know, when you're a little person before Christmas, so another day, because I don't cope with the cooler weather, Tony. I find it, as you get older, it's challenging.
9: And that makes you want to wear a hoodie.
8: Only running up my street at 5:30 in the morning.
9: There you go. Justine, you make me smile, which is always a good thing. Thank you. Eleni, morning.
10: Good morning. How are you, Tony?
9: Thank you for asking. I'm well.
10: That's good. Something pricked my ears. Someone mentioned Mad Magazine.
9: Mad Magazine, well, they did. The old Mad Magazine. Didn't we love them back in the day?
10: Yes. And, you know, there was another one as well. I don't know if you ever saw it.
9: Don't tell me what it is. So what decade are we talking?
10: We're talking probably about 1960.
9: So 60s Mad Magazine was... around. It took a while to embrace, but it became very, very cool. And a magazine that was prolific in Australia.
10: Yes.
9: Music magazine?
10: No.
9: Give me a clue?
10: No.
9: Oh, all right. Well, there's 25 million magazines in the 60s. You've got to give me a bit of a clue, surely?
10: Okay. You could learn a lot from this magazine.
9: Learn a lot from a magazine. Learn a lot. Playboy.
10: Yeah, I had that as well, but I didn't learn anything. Yeah.
9: Okay. Just trying to think of other magazines in the 60s from what you would learn from those magazines.
10: Yes.
9: No, can't think of anything in particular. Well, would it be something to do with building, creation?
10: Part of it, but there was a lot of stuff in it, a lot of stuff.
9: Example?
10: You're talking about things like, remember the old Meccano sets?
9: That's where I was going with Meccano. So it would be like Boyzone magazine?
10: Oh, no, girls would get into it as well.
9: But what was the name of the magazine? Wasn't it called Boyzone?
10: No, it was called, do you want me to give you the name?
9: Yeah.
10: Look and Learn.
9: Oh, never. I can't remember Look and Learn. Boyzone, certainly remember.
10: Never saw it, but I did used to get Look and Learn.
9: The Look and Learn. And you reckon that was from the 60s? Anybody remember Look and Learn from the 60s? 133693, or those magazines, 60s, 70s and 80s, that you sort of felt you had to read to be in the cool kids sector. Lenny, thank you. Maggie, it's been a little while. Good morning.
11: Has it now, Tony?
9: Now, Maggie, I'm thinking about getting a hairpiece, and people are sending me a lot of texts about the hairpiece. So hairpiece or not a hairpiece?
11: No, toupees and all that, you know, forget about it. A man can be very handsome and attractive with a bald head.
9: Thank you very much. All right, that's one for Maggie.
11: I don't know what you... I could bump into you in the street and I'd have no idea who you were.
9: Yeah, very good point. Nobody does. It's one of the great joys of radio. I've got a great face for radio, Maggie.
11: Oh, well, yeah. We could sort of...
9: It's the old gag.
11: On that, but you know, before you lead me astray, I get to my points. I've got three, and then, you know, your view and perhaps that of others. Number one, the AUKUS deal was a big deal to Australia, and I dare say particularly South Australia and perhaps WA. Number two, I understand that with aged and retired aircraft, often these were sold to Third World countries. Now, three, we hear now that Australia are purchasing, quote, second-hand subs from the US of A. What is your view on this?
9: I'm a great one for never buying new.
11: Yeah, uh-huh.
9: If you can buy something that's substantially...

0: older model, but looked after, low mileage.
1: Low case. That's what we want, a submarine with low case. The other question that nobody's been able to answer for is, Maggie, why do we need submarines?
0: Well, in this day and age, I scratch my head because this world is out of control. Which way it's all heading, I hate to think. You've lost me there.
1: Let's ask Australia. It's a really good question. There will be a dear friend of mine who was a former officer in a submarine for a long time. No names, no petrol, but we'll be listening. And for the life of me, in 2026 and beyond, I cannot work out, and somebody can tell me, or tell Australia, why do we need submarines? Why would we need submarines for the next 5 to 10? 133-693. Johnny, Rob, we'll come to you. It is Australia Overnight. Good morning.
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3: 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I noticed my driver was a little bit all over the road. Lane assist warning was going off, and I realised that he was nodding off, and I started trying to talk to him. He didn't want to have a bar of any conversation. He fell asleep for a solid 3 or 4 seconds and almost slammed the gutter. I woke him up, telling him, pull over and let me out. He argued with me to not pull over.
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2: 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Moving house doesn't have to be a nightmare. The White Glove Movement.

0: There it is, those very important words all those years ago might have been a thing in the 50s, 60s. I have no idea why. But why do we think we would ever need submarines in Australia, whether we have three, whether we have five, given how the world looks and feels for the next 5 to 10, 15, 20, 50 years? Is a submarine going to really help us if it ever hits the fan? Bueller? 133-693, Johnny, good morning. Melbourne, morning.
1: Good morning, how are you?
0: John, I'm well, thank you. Everybody asked, take it for granted, John. I'm just really well, thank you.
1: You sound well. So the answer is because we're preparing to go to war with China, which could happen at any moment. And the reason for that is that President Xi has promised that that will occur. He said 2027, and he usually keeps his promises. In fact, he always does. And the reason for that is they're taking back Taiwan. And the United States and Five Eyes, including nations, including Australia, know this. And because the Albanese Labor government have deficient defence spending, you know, barely 2%, which the President of the United States objects to, and it is piss weak, to use that term, because the Albanese Labor government are asleep at the wheel on national security and defence. The reason we need submarines is that we are an island nation, and we need nuclear-powered subs that never need to surface, that can, although obviously they will, but they can continuously operate for decades. And that means that we can strike our enemies to the north with great precision and covertly. So they're very powerful, and they're machines that are really necessary. Combined with our other forces and our allies, they can make the difference. So that's the reason. The other thing is that, and you may be aware of some of these issues, I'm sure you would be, we can be somewhat too comfortable with China. So certainly China is our biggest trading partner, but they're also our most dangerous and strategic and security enemy. There's no greater enemy to this nation than China. Mm. They constantly attack us in the cyber warfare space. There are over 1,000 spies, Chinese spies in this country, and that's been documented.
0: Wow. How many? How many spies?
1: Over 1,000. There are books written on this. It's called A Silent Invasion, written by a respected professor.
0: How many did you say there were?
1: Over 1,000 was the book I'm referring to. But the fact is all nations spy on each other, but particularly China, because China, completely different values, and they wish to take over the world. They said this.
0: So let me just jump in, if I may, John,
1: sure.
0: On behalf of the audience across Australia. So even if we have 3, 5, 10, how many submarines do you think we should have?
1: Well, I don't know that I'd name a figure, but if we had a government that prioritised...
0: Oh, so we've got a dozen submarines. Let's say we've got a dirty dozen. Do you really believe that holding a dirty dozen submarines to protect this great nation that is Australia from anyone, that it will be done using that source of that style of ammunition, as opposed to somewhere in the world flicking a switch, which would just close down everything?
1: Well, if you're talking about nuclear weapons, you know, obviously...
0: No, I'm not talking about nuclear weapons. I'm talking about somewhere a switch would be flicked and then all internet would just disappear.
1: Well, that's certainly one way of thinking. But when we're at war with China, and we will be, you know, the US and the UK, so AUKUS, Canada, can't count New Zealand, our allies, we can't expect that we don't bring anything to the table. So by having submarines, we can then take out Chinese warships who would be heading for Australia, which they already do, with all of their products that come into this country, including EV vehicles, which can be weaponized if people want to get real.
0: I don't know that we can get any. Can we get any more electric cars from China in here?
1: Well, I mean, when the war starts, they can be converted into bombs, and that's just a fact.
0: OMG, John, I've got to leave you there, but thank you. You always raise some really interesting things for which we consider. I'm still curious about the idea of zillions of dollars on and the focus on submarine technology. You make a great point, Robert. I don't dismiss anything that you have outlined for us. But I just wonder, in the future, will it be that style of weaponry that will do the damage? My suspicion, it will be more about closing down the internet. We have situations here in Australia where great brands like Optus or so on, they go offline for 2 days and the world goes into meltdown. Australia goes into meltdown. Imagine what that would do to the economy. Is that's where, God forbid, that there is that level of dispute. Will it be about slaughter, or will it just be about controlling the technology of the day? Asking for a friend. Rob, good morning.
2: Morning, Tony, mate. You're not serious about a hairpiece, are you? I mean, solar panels don't work when they're covered, mate.
0: Very good point. Thank you for that beautiful recovery. So I'm thinking hairpiece or not a hairpiece. You're on the not a hairpiece side.
2: Mate, buy yourself a nice convertible.
0: Well, the reason, it's funny you say that, but the reason that I don't is because the sun does an enormous amount of damage when you're driving with your top off.
2: It's nothing, a bit of sunscreen won't fix, mate, or a bit of oil, baby oil.
0: Thank you very much.
2: I haven't got much on top either, mate. Save your money, mate.
0: I think there was a club, and I reckon it was on one of the TV shows some maybe 20 years ago, and they had the Bald Men's Club. And I'm thinking we should do it. We should form groups of bald men clubs right around Australia.
2: Count me in, mate.
0: We could be a force with which could be reckoned. Rob, you're on the list. Well done, you. Keep on driving. Bundura, Johnny, good morning.
3: Hey, how are you? Well, you know who you remind me of?
0: Who's that?
3: You know Goliath from The Chase?
0: With The Chase?
3: You sound just like him.
0: Oh, thank you.
3: And he does this with his mouth.
0: It's a really bad habit, and forgive me for that. I don't know why I do.
3: Some people have the same characteristics as others, and yet they don't know each other. I've never met. But I picture you with hair like Goliath, and you look like Goliath when you speak.
0: Thank you.
3: Which is good.
0: I think that's a compliment.
3: No, it is. Oh, yeah, getting back to China.
0: Yep.
3: And why we need that submarine, of course, we need submarines and army and doctors and teachers and plumbers. This is the stuff that we need to rotate Australia to keep it, the machinery of Australia going. Without those things, I think we'll have something missing. It's called defence. This is an arm of defence, whether it's nuclear, submarine or not. Because our country is so big, and I don't know if you remember this, there was a boat of refugees coming in towards Sydney. Listen to this. And in this country town along the beach, this man looked through his back window and he saw these immigrants coming on a boat. Right, illegal immigrants they were. So he rang up the local police. They got him, right? And then they took him to court, blah, blah, blah. And he was there. And then he said to him in the courtroom to this man, hey, can you do us a favour? Since you're so good, because our country is so big here in Australia, in New South Wales, et cetera, et cetera.
0: Yeah.
3: When you're having a cup of tea or inside the house, do you mind just having a glance to see if there's more coming in? It's a true story. That was on the news.
0: Yeah, Johnny, thank you. I still ponder the idea, and I'll just get back to some of these texts in just a moment as well. Fascinating contributions via text. The idea of doing the same thing as we did during World War II, doing pretty much similar things that we did in Vietnam. And clearly that was not a war that was in Australia. I get that. But is it going to be about that level of ammunition, or will it be all about the ownership, the control of technology? That's my point I'm making. I don't know that it's ever going to be about bombs. Might be. Certainly it is going on the other side of the world at the moment, clearly. But in the future, will it be about the control of the technology, particularly out of places like China? Johnny, we'll come to you the other side. Wherever you are, right across Australia, 133693 for Australia Overnight. Good morning.
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0: Look at all these text. Microchip manufacturers are thinking about relocating to Australia. That could void China's view on taking over Taiwan. Tone, I reckon way before computers, the internet, photocopiers were pretty good, replaced in the office with fax machines. Kay, thank you for that. David says the dental noise was like one from a horror movie back in the day. There it is there. Have a listen to this. Imagine that of today. That's a thing of the past. And the uncomfortableness about that noise alone. They called it character building, David, did they though? Tony, the advantage of having a hairpiece. Have a listen to this. The advantage of having a hairpiece, you don't need to wait in line for a haircut. You just leave it on the desk in the barbers and then pick it up once you finish your shopping. Easy. Tony Mack, why do you want a piece of carpet or doormat on your head? Just grow old gracefully, like me, says Marky in store. Tony Mack, I agree the caller about China. We will be infiltrated from within. Let's own our own utilities, make our own chips. Why can we not extend to the outer suburbs and put water, electricity, phone lines, etc.? Nurse, and thank you. You're right about that. Whether or not we can turn that so-called metaphorical ship around, Nursen, I'm not sure. Scotty, good morning.
14: Yeah, g'day, Tony. It's interesting conversation with regard to, you know, warfare, I guess, and future tactics and whatnot. And I think in the past that, you know, Australia as a continent, we are, you know, Melbourne, Sydney, Adelaide, et cetera, were so far removed from the top end that, you know, if somebody landed on our shores, it'd be a long way to get to us. But nowadays, it's changed. I mean, look, the GPS system, I don't know if you've realised, that is owned by the US and operated by the US, and it's allowed to be used freely by, you know, every country around the world. However, the
0: What system was that?
14: The GPS.
0: GPS,
14: what you use for your maps and things like that.
0: Yeah.
14: Is owned by the US and operated by the US, and they allow it to be freely used around the world by all countries. However, and I've always thought that, in time of warfare, they could switch it off and just, you know, mute all attacks or what have you. However, China do have their own system, which is equal to that now. Their technology is caught up with the US. So it is a worry in a way, in a sense of, future warfare, I guess.
0: And it's all about the satellite too, presumably, Scott. That stuff that's zillions of those things floating around in the universe. And the control of those satellites.
14: Yep, and drone, you know, it's not so much about troops on the ground now, it's about drones I've even, for my son, he was looking at jobs the other month, and the Australian Army are about recruiting people for being recruited to learn how to fly drones and that sort of thing. So it's all about warfare remotely rather than physically.
0: Yes, and so that's why I just throw the idea of a whole bunch of men and women getting into this thing called submarine and somehow think for the enormous cost of these bloody things too, by the way, is that going to really satisfy whatever appetite we have for defence?
14: Well, I think that, I was surprised that there was so much with the current conflict in Iran, that there was so much physical presence warships and whatnot. But, I thought it would be more remote, but I guess there's still a need for that. But
0: the real damage being done to the economy, though, just there is whilst the bombing in that part of the world at the moment is pretty bad, really bad, the real damage is being done by shipping, the control of shipping, where the ships can't get in and out. I mean, that's changed the economy, certainly in the last few months. Scott, some really good questions you raised, and I thank you for doing that. Could you find out what happened to Pen Shu, the tennis player who accused the Chinese minister of rape, Bruno? We will have a look at that. You might need to provide a bit more detail for us. And lots of interesting text, which we will get to as well. Wherever you are, right across Australia, keep those lines ticking over. 133, because it's open line, it's talk back this time of the morning on a Thursday morning. 133 693 693. No, it's just the one. Sorry, it's just the 1693. But it is Australia Overnight.
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16: Scorcher says he left out beef and black bean, and he left out lemon chicken. The reason that Big John didn't include lemon chicken is that he only got to 40. He needed to be 29 down the track.
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0: Oh, yes, Jenny, the Australasian Post. Wow, there's a blast from the past. Thank you. Wherever you are, right across Australia, come and join me, Tony Mack. It is Australia Overnight. Good morning.
27: Is next. 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
28: Hello, I'm Gabrielle Hodson. Tech giant Meta has attacked the Albanese government's plans to impose a new tax on its Australian revenue to fund local journalism. The company, which owns Facebook, Instagram, WhatsApp and Quest virtual reality products, says the tax is indefensible and will make media companies dependent on government handouts. Three people have been charged over an alleged plot to smuggle a fugitive out of Australia. Chelsea Bowden has more.
29: WA police intercepted a luxury yacht about 50 k's off the coast of Exmouth in WA's north on Monday. On board were two crew members and the fugitive who were allegedly headed towards Indonesia. The two Queensland crew members have become the first in WA to face people smuggling charges, while a New South Wales woman is also accused of aiding the escape. The 32-year-old fugitive, said by police to be a bikie gang member wanted for drug trafficking, has been remanded in custody for extradition back to Queensland. Chelsea Bowden reporting.
28: Homicide detectives have charged six people over the discovery of a man's body in a Tarneit park in Melbourne's west. Police executed eight search warrants, with elite special operations group officers taking a 23-year-old Truganina man into custody. 417 year-olds have also been arrested, with all five charged with murder, kidnapping, aggravated home invasion and criminal damage by fire. They'll face court in the morning. Family members of three people shot dead at Lake Cogelico in the central west of New South Wales have held a vigil outside federal parliament. The gunman shot his pregnant ex-partner, Sophie Quinn, her friend John Harris and Sophie's aunt, Nerida. He was on bail for domestic violence offences. Sophie's mother, Kathy, says tougher bail laws are needed.
30: They need to change the law. They need to stop putting domestic violence on, like, letting them get bail. They need to stop it. They need to lock them up before another family has to go through what we had to.
28: WA's consumer watchdog is urging people to be wary of a pest control company that's using more than 160 website aliases and making false claims about insurance and staff credentials. Consumer Protection has received more than 30 complaints about businesses linked to Sam's Maintenance and Pest Control, a Queensland-based company. Issues include property damage and poor quality work. CCTV from the Paradise Country Park on the Gold Coast now shows Mary, the missing Tasmanian devil, made her own escape. Sniffer dogs and thermal imaging cameras have been used to track the two-year-old who vanished from Oxenford Tuesday morning. Crews are now using food traps. Finance and the Aussie dollar is buying 71.4 US cents. The Dow Jones is down 371 points and the Nasdaq's down 161.
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28: Quarterfinal time at the French Open and Maya Halinska has stunned the tennis world, becoming the first qualifier since 2020 to make it to the semis. The 24-year-old's beaten Anna Kalinskaya 7-6-6-3. Halinska says her aim was to crack the world top 100, but she's now been catapulted into the top 30.
2: Honestly, like, obviously I didn't expect it to happen that way, but I mean, I'm not complaining.
28: She'll pay Diana Schneider after the world number one Arina Sabalenka was bundled at 3-6-7-5-6-love. And in the men's, Czech Jakub Menšík has outclassed Brazil's Jules Fonseca. That's the latest in news and sport.
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28: Around the country, Sydney possible showers 19, gale warnings for the Hunter and Eden coasts, strong wind warnings for all other coastal areas in New South Wales. Melbourne rain 12, strong wind warnings for Port Phillip and Western Port, gale warnings for the rest of the Victorian coast. Brisbane sunny 22, strong wind warnings for the Sunshine and Gold Coasts. Perth, sunny, 19. Adelaide, showers, 15. And strong wind warnings for all coastal areas. Canberra, showers, 11. Hobart, rain, 11. And Darwin, mostly sunny, 31.
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0: Loretta, thank you. I'm just looking at a picture. A listener, Loretta, sent through. with the tagline, Tone, maybe you should get that hairpiece. Ooh la la. And so sent a photograph. This is a little self-indulgent, so forgive. But I'm thinking it's not a bad look. I'm thinking it's almost Hollywood-esque. Look at that haircut. And we're talking Jimmy Stewart. We're talking, you know, some high profile performers from the post-war era. And the white shirt sets it off too beautifully with the jacket. Thank you. And makes me look about 35 years younger. Well done, Loretta. That's very clever. Remember Man Junior. What was Man Junior? Popular. These are all brands of magazines. Man Junior, popular mechanics. Yes. Reader's Digest, still around. National Geographic, Track and Life. Waves, Inside Football, Rolling Stone. Having said that, that's why I kicked it off. Rolling Stone magazine in 1967. What was important about the year of 1967? That it was first published in 1967, Rolling Stone magazine. It's what prompted the idea about the conversation to do with the great magazines that we knew and loved of those days. Christian Brody, who does your team play this weekend? Yeah, no. Big match coming up against Collingwood, of course. What a massive day that'll be on Monday. Sandra, good morning in Swan Hill.
9: Sorry about that. No hairpiece, Tony.
0: No hairpiece, done.
9: What about growing a little bit of facial hair?
0: Well, I got a little bit. In fact, having said that...
9: I don't know what you look like.
0: Oh, very attractive man, Sandra. Just take it from me, you know what I'm saying?
9: Oh, and you're modest. Oh, that's good.
0: So,
9: what colour is the beard?
0: So I removed, it's pepper and salt.
9: As in what goes with grey?
0: Yeah. Thank you. I call it pepper and salt. You call it grey. Pepper and salt.
9: No. What are you normally you had hair?
0: Well, a long time ago, about 30 years ago. So I whipped it off when the kids were little. So the kids would have been, they would have been 4 or 5. So it's the best part of 25, must nearly 30 years since I first shaved my head.
9: Yeah, well, it's fashionable to be bald.
0: It has been, I know. It's a very, very attractive look.
9: And if you're going to be sooky in the summer, just wear a cap.
0: Oh, I do that all the time. Wear a cap, certainly, and there's some sunspots that have appeared recently. and so, you know, the body's just changing as we speak.
9: Welcome to old age. Oh, you're not old.
0: Thank you very much.
9: These submarines, haven't we already ordered and paid for some?
0: Well, there's a little bit of that. I'm not too sure whether the final check has been handed over. But in all seriousness, lots of comment about it as to whether or not, how will the world look in the next 5, 10, 15, 35 years' time? Right? How will that look for our younger families listening now? How will they manage all that? My suspicion is these things will be done with the flick of a switch. They will close down the internet. We have a bank that goes offline for just a few hours. It sends everybody into a meltdown.
9: Tony, the other day we lost 3 channels, as in 10, 7 and 9. Everybody was panicking, and that was a television channel.
0: And you close down our internet, done. We're history.
9: Yeah. And Albanese's just given himself a 50,000-plus pay rise.
0: No, he doesn't give it. It's the system that allowed it. He doesn't actually give himself. It's an independent tribunal that does all that for politicians around Australia.
9: Oh, so he accepted.
0: Well, yeah.
9: Yeah.
0: Wouldn't you? Wouldn't you?
10: No, I don't need that.
0: How he chooses to dispose of that, that's for his call.
9: You know, I'm jumping from one thing to another. Last night I couldn't sleep and I got to sleep about five-ish. Wow. I don't know how you do it. Today I felt crap.
0: Last night I didn't get to sleep at all. Yeah, I do this every morning.
9: I don't know how you do it.
0: Well, I'm just blessed with genes.
9: Oh, okay.
0: So, yeah, look, it's not easy sometimes. Some days are, and I notice now that I get particularly a bit more cranky after about 4:30.
9: Yeah, I get that.
0: In the morning.
9: Yeah, and especially if politics are mentioned.
0: Yeah, people go off me about that when we start talking about politics. Good on you, Sandy. You go and have a rest. Always good to talk to you. Thank you. This conversation reminds me when Elaine threw George's hairpiece out of the window on Seinfeld. Ronnie, was that not one of the funniest? And he was feeling, George was feeling so confident. He was feeling so good about himself. And Elaine just whips it off his head and flings it straight out the window. It was a very funny scene. Beverly, morning.
1: Good morning. What we should be focusing on, Tony, is how to prevent war, not finding more destructive ways to kill each other. And that's what religions are doing. Pope Leo is writing a book, Peace Be With You. He said after World War II, there should have been a ban on aerial strikes. Has emphasised we should be considering the misery that war brings. Buddhist monks have been walking for peace. Have you been aware of that?
0: Yeah, I have.
1: Yeah, from all the way from Texas to Washington. And also I discovered they're walking for peace in Europe.
0: Yep.
1: Then there was a global walk for peace in Sri Lanka. And they have a Facebook group where they send beautiful messages, peaceful, beautiful, loving messages to everybody in the world.
0: And look, whilst that's a very important part of advocating for peace, and I don't dismiss that, and it's wonderful, in the real world, can we afford to do nothing?
1: Well, I think the best thing Australia could do is just be friends with every other country. The only reason anybody would attack us is if we attack them. So, yeah, I think the world needs to. I mean, after millennia of war,
0: we understand it needs to, but whether or not they will, though, that's the real gap in that argument, though, Beverly. We all agree that we should, that we could, but we don't.
1: Well, there is one encouraging thing. There is this sort of spiritual, mystical belief, humanity is slowly transforming. And the last people it will reach, of course, will be the politicians. So, I mean, in the future, we could see peace.
0: Well, I mean, people have been calling peace for my entire lifetime. As a kid in Vietnam, listening to, Give Peace a Chance. The Beatles, John Lennon was singing about that, Give Peace a Chance. And here we are, 2026, and are we better placed all those decades later?
1: No, that's what I'm saying. Transformation is just going. It's just about to start. You know, there was a song, "The Age of Aquarius."
0: The dawning of the Age of Aquarius.
1: Yeah, apparently it's just now that's starting to happen, and so in the future, maybe next generation, there may be peace. Well, anyway, I think it's wonderful that, and there's all interfaith meetings talking about peace. And I was feeling quite horrified about it. And I was talking to AI, and they mentioned in 2006 there's all these meetings all over the world of groups how they can bring peace. So it's something that I think the momentum is now happening. There's, you know, I had never heard of all these meetings, but there's meetings in 2006 where all these different groups.
0: I just hope you're right. And, Beverly, I love you for that. I love you for that wonderful, ideal view of the world. If more of us had that lovely ideal that you carry, maybe we would be better off. Sadly, at this point, you'd have to make the observation it's not necessarily the case for everybody. I mean, look at the SHIT that's going down at the moment in other parts of the world. And you can take a view about reasons why. However, meanwhile, people are losing their lives, livelihood, children are being damaged. It's just dreadful. And what happens if and when that escalates? So whilst we would all cry for peace, beg for peace, The reality is we're no longer there. We're not even close to there globally. I think we probably have been to some extent during maybe you could say, I'm thinking, well, it's a very good point. Those historians, when in our lifetime did we have a heightened sense of peace on earth? So was there a time post World War II, post Vietnam, there was a heightened sense of peace on earth? Anybody? 133693.
27: Entry into promotions and competitions conducted by this station are governed by terms and conditions. So when you're in it to win it, remember to read the terms and conditions that are found on the win page at 3aw.com.au.
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0: Gabe in the newsroom, front page of The Age, is having a look at it. It's a very interesting, well, it's a very important story, and a picture of neo-Nazi Thomas Sewell living in a multi-million dollar compound, tucked away in Melbourne's far northeast, gifted to him by one of the wealthy backers helping Australia's neo-Nazis plot their next move into politics. Great story by Sharon Grosh in The Age. Front page of The Age this morning. We'll talk more about that when Gabe comes in our 4 o'clock hour when we have a look at the papers. Gav, morning.
31: Hey, mate, I've got two things for you.
0: Fire away.
31: Well, someone asked me the other day where I could buy a toupee, and I said not off the top of my head, no.
0: No. Boom, boom. Thank you. And the second
31: also,
0: one?
31: if you get a tattoo of a rabbit on your head, it looks like a hair from a distance.
0: It does. There you go. And what's the old gag about bloke walks into the barber, Gav?
31: Yeah.
0: And he's got three hairs on his head.
31: Yeah, leave it messy.
0: Yeah, you know the tagline. Thank you. You just ruined it for me, Gav. Thank you. Oh, bugger, just leave it untidy. It's a great old gag. Well done.
31: Also,
0: yep.
31: How do you sink an Irish submarine?
0: How do you sink an Irish sub?
31: Knock on the hatch.
0: Excellent work. Gavin, you're on fire. Whereabouts are you?
31: I'm on the M80 Ring Road heading up to Somerton.
0: As Somerton.
31: Somerton, yeah, near Campbellfield.
0: Somerton near Campbellfield. And then back again.
31: Back to Melton, then back to Deer Park.
0: Good to talk, Gav. Stay safe.
31: See you, mate.
0: Chris St Kilda, morning.
2: Good morning, Tony. How are you?
0: Chris, thank you for asking. I'm really well.
2: We used to have a music quiz.
0: We did. We did. So the person who co-hosts that is currently away OS and should be back in about 2 weeks or so, I think.
2: Oh, okay. Yeah. Well, yeah. What time do you usually have that quiz?
0: It's usually on about the 2 o'clock hour.
2: Oh, yeah. Okay.
0: Yeah, and it's a bit of fun. I love it. Not everybody loves it, by the way. People get irritated sometimes when we go too far down the music track, but I love it. A lot of the audience love it. It rates
2: really
0: well.
2: What day is it on? What day do you have it on?
0: Oh, I'm glad you've asked. I'm not too sure. It's usually on a Wednesday morning, so today, really.
2: Okay. All right. Thank you. God bless. Thank you.
0: And you too, Chris, and thank you for your genuine interest.
2: Cheers. Bye.
0: Good on you. Bye. Mary Warren. Mary, I was at your way yesterday, Mary.
3: And was it raining?
0: It did towards the end of the visit.
3: Oh, good.
0: It did just towards the end of the visit. And driving back, by the time you come down through the shopping centre there, the Westfield Shopping Centre, jump down Narre Warren Road back onto Monash, driving back towards Melbourne, the traffic was okay, except at one point I was listening to Jack's program here on 3AW, and there was a monster truck right in the middle of the lane backing up all the traffic for miles and miles and miles, or k's and k's and k's. Point of that story, God. But you could see the sun setting, and it looked beautiful. It was just gorgeous. The sky looked amazing around about 4:30, 5 o'clock.
3: Beautiful.
0: Red
3: now
0: sky
3: you're ready
0: at night.
3: To listen to me.
0: Please fire.
3: I've got a priest joke. Are they allowed on?
0: Sure, we love a good priest.
3: And a rabbit joke.
0: Yeah, please.
3: Priest is driving down a country road.
0: Yeah.
3: And he picks up a hitchhiker.
0: Yeah.
3: And the hitchhiker gets in the car and the priest takes off again.
0: Yeah.
3: Not far down the road, he hits a rabbit.
0: It's a bunny rabbit.
3: So he, yes.
0: Yeah.
3: So he gets his bag out and gets this bottle, opens the screw, sprinkles a bit of holy water on the rabbit, and the rabbit jumps up. And off he goes.
0: Mm.
3: And the hitchhiker says, "Goodness me, Father," he says, that holy water is really good.
0: It's really good.
3: And the priest says, That wasn't holy water. That was a hair restorer."
0: Yeah, it's an old gag. And you told it beautifully, Mary.
3: A priest joke.
0: Yeah.
3: Two priests.
0: Mm-hmm.
3: A Jewish rabbi and a Catholic priest.
0: Right, two of them together.
3: And they're talking.
0: Mm-hmm.
3: And the Catholic priest says, no, the Jewish priest says to the Catholic priest, "How do you divide the money when you pass the plate around the church?"
0: Yeah.
3: And the priest says, "Half is for the charities and half is for the church."
0: Mm-hmm.
3: And then the Catholic priest says to the Jewish priest, "How do you divide your donations?" And he says, "Oh, we throw them up in the air. And whatever he keeps is his, and whatever comes down is ours."
0: That's right. There it is. Thank you. Mary, you should be doing stand-up.
3: Oh, yeah, right.
0: You tell them really well. Well done, you. Thank you. Justin, where you been? Where you been and how you doing?
4: How are you, buddy boy?
0: I'm glad you asked me again how I am. I'm really well.
4: I've got to talk quietly.
0: You what?
4: Yeah, I've got to talk quietly because I've got the boss sleeping over.
0: Oh, really? You got the boss? Where is the boss?
4: He's in another room, so I've got to talk softly.
0: Sweet. What's that great song? Speak Softly, Love.
4: Yes.
0: Speak softly, love.
4: How are you coping with the weather today?
0: I'm thinking it was just a gorgeous day, the bits and pieces I saw of it.
4: At the moment, up in Frankston, it's windy and raining as anything. It's like raining.
0: Belting down?
4: Off and on.
0: Well, it's winter.
4: Yes. And my birthday's in 5 weeks too, so as of Saturday, 5 weeks.
0: So you're early in July?
4: Yes, the 11th.
0: What are you doing for your birthday?
4: In which country would you be? I'll be in Australia.
0: Oh, you'll be back in Australia. Okay.
4: Yes. I'm going to Frecklebury in Geelong, which is a chocolate factory.
0: Oh, nice. Frecklebury.
4: Yep. And then we're going out for lunch.
0: Gorgeous. So you got that planned well and truly in advance.
4: Yes.
0: Have you got made a booking already?
4: No, it's just the chocolate factory. But I do have one quick joke. Probably. What's the difference between an egg and a beetroot?
0: What is the difference between an egg and a beetroot? What is the difference between an egg and beetroot?
4: You can beat an egg, but you can't beat a root.
0: There you go. Thank you very much. An oldie but a goodie, and you told it beautifully. It is Australia Overnight, people. Come and join us. 133693. Look at all these texts. An Australian, American, and Irish person walk into a bar, and the barman says, this is an oldie, but so good. An Australian, an American, and an Irishman walk into the bar. And the barman says, what's this, some kind of joke? Think about it. It's funny. Morning Tone, you've read some really interesting conversations this morning, had some interesting conversations. I don't believe we need to spend money we don't have on subs unless the water is underwater. The Australasian Post comes up again. Yes, it does. Thank you, Jenny. It was a magazine I grew up with, and please, no Highland Jig. My dad was bald and he was a really good looker. And Rob makes the point. Tony, further to China are well advanced strategically. Whilst they only have one foreign naval base, China owns, co-owns, or operates some 96 foreign ports. Chinese law requires that all Chinese companies operating overseas, both private and state-owned, must gather and report intelligence. They know what everyone is shipping, collecting and controlling trade information, shipped and port infrastructure. Rob, it's frightening, but probably very, very true. Melbourne right now, it is 12 degrees on the way to 12 degrees for your Thursday. Perth, 10 degrees, top of 19. Sunshine in that part of the world, lucky ducks. For your brand new Thursday coming up in just over half an hour's time. And Adelaide, 11 degrees, showers on the way and a top of 15.
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6: Today, Mick Gatto and his wife were arrested by Task Force Hawk detectives. They're currently executing a warrant at his Mount Martha property. So this is all part of a current investigation into alleged financial crimes and offences. We just got a statement from police. They say two people at the address, a man and a woman in their 70s, are being interviewed by police and they intend to release further information today.
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2: It is Jimmy in the Bool, Warrnambool. Morning. Jimmy, we'll come back to you very shortly. If you would like to be part of it, 133-693 is our telephone number. Things that we have been discussing, you might have just joined us for the first time, and there are many things that we can chat about. You're more than happy and capable of asking questions. It's not about what we do here. It's about what you want to talk about. It's pretty much how it works, mostly. Mostly it does. Rob, we started off by talking about some of those great magazines that we loved at one point and we're out of love well and truly. One of which, celebrating a birthday today, 1967, the Rolling Stone magazine, which was all about, all kinds of things, but certainly about music, obviously. One of the all time great albums was released on this day, 1984. I'll give you the initials of the singer. And I'm just wondering about that number, but I suppose that's about right. Probably would be just. Born to Run. Well, I won't even hint you now because it is Bruce Springsteen's Born to Run, 1984. And speaking of China, this is the anniversary, 1989. I heard Breakfast talking about it too in the last few days. Tanks rolling into Beijing's Tiananmen Square. Chinese soldiers firing and killing unarmed students, workers, who'd been peacefully protesting for democratic reforms as far back as 1989. People, I'm sure, around Australia would remember that vividly because it was so awful. And when you think about that person who stood there in that memorable picture standing in front of that incredible scene, how intimidating and memorable that photo was. Chris and Brody, morning.
3: Hello, Tony. The last time I was actually outside of Victoria was in 1985. I was up in Albury.
2: And what were you doing in Albury back in 1985?
3: I was finishing off my 2 years where I was a staff member on the weekends. So I'd already finished treatment. I co-hosted for the first hour or two of a community radio program with my mate, Matty Walsh.
2: Well done, you.
3: Yeah, that was not 2AY, that was 2REM-FM.
2: Yeah, great fan of community radio. It's a good starting point for a lot of people.
3: Yeah, I decided to come. I was working at Borg Water in Lavington, North Orange. That's L-A-V-I-N-G-T-O-N, not Lavington, near RWF Williams down there. But, I unsuccessfully tried to join the military. I failed on both attempts, previous drug and alcohol issues and previous red tape. And so there, but the military would have been in all sorts of trouble. They would have lost any battle with my mum if they had tried to chop off that gorgeous gold and long blonde hair.
2: our mums loved us, didn't they?
3: Yeah, I only say that because I used to love hearing myself say that because I had tickets on myself, but I just got to close the front door so because the wind's picking up and the tickets will fly off.
2: Mums used to say that, so don't go out in the wind because those tickets will blow off.
3: Yeah, and I won't keep it long. I'll just keep it to sort of, just the sort of usual things. I'll keep politics for TGV, I think. But, and the last one went outside the Metropolitan.
2: So a radio station on which you are not a regular?
3: No. When I bring my Jeffries, I don't bring him two or three weeks later. And if I bring Phil O'Neill, I don't bring him. Because I want to keep it. I don't want to become monotonous. I don't want it to be repetitious. And my mate with John, who worked in radio for 25 years, or in media, and particularly radio, he said, it makes the radio not hear the same voices too often because you might sort of run your course.
2: Do you think?
3: Yeah.
2: But you're always welcome here, Chris.
3: Yeah, can I finish by saying, too, that last time I went out to Metropolitan, Bruce, like Mark, he's got properties in Nelson North and the Yellow Rangers, he took me up to the Kilmore Trots. Now, when we went off to Hume Highway past Cranbourne and went on to Kilmore Wallen Road.
2: When did you go to the Trots?
3: 2013, but I also was there 2008 the night my brother Pete's horse won. It was trained by Craig Gemmler.
2: I thought you were talking

0: something in the last week.
1: Yeah, no. 2007 was the last time I've been outside the Metropolitan area. And so when we went up, along the Kilmore Boulevard off Hume Highway, I went past Watland and I did identify the Mount Ridley Road when I was taking up this, and I can't sort of have done it because I was told it was more of me to do these degradations in a very remote area. There was no houses there, 2 meter high store, single once I wrote, old disused hay barn. Down there's 40,000 houses, all filled up.
0: Yep.
1: And all brand new infrastructure and roads and
0: everything. Incredible, isn't it?
1: Good on it, Kim.
0: Chris, I tell you what you should do. Save some money one day and then fly into Broome in Western Australia.
1: Now, can I quickly tell you about West Australia? I've never seen the scroll. I sent you a text last week. You might have read it. Channel 7 never shows anything of the skyline of Adelaide or Perth. I don't know if they've got tall skyscrapers or old sandstone buildings that are only 3 or 5 stories. I really don't know.
0: Yeah.
1: And Channel 78 Basin.com has shown all the Western Australia races went on each day of the week on our free-to-air channel. That's on free-to-air.
0: I'll tell you what I'd love you to do. This will change your life. What age are you now, ballpark? You're not yet 50, are you?
1: Me?
0: Yeah.
1: I'm 61.
0: No, you're not. Surely not.
1: Well, my girlfriend's 48, or ex-girlfriend, but she said 2 summers ago, sorry, Teddy Bear, out in the washhouse with next door's Wuppy. So it's been very cold, so I'm in that washhouse, but there's a couple of extra.
0: So I tell you what you should do. You should. When you get, you're right there. When you get a moment, you should think about jumping on a plane and flying to Broome and spend 2 days in Broome in Western Australia. Then hire an all-wheel drive and travel about hang on a sec. Just slow it down. Jump into a car. Then go all the way into the Kimberley.
1: I've got no idea where it is.
0: Well, you just drive three hours north of Broome and into the Kimberley Ranges and just change your life.
1: When they show all those races in Western Australia each day of the week when they're on, over now because of time change.
0: Well, you can go to the Broome races.
1: They look like they're in the middle of the desert. Even the Ascot races look like they're in the middle of the desert.
0: I don't think so. Ascot's a beautiful course, one of the best tracks in Australia. Good on you, Chris. Jimmy, morning.
2: Is that me, is it?
0: I think we've got you this time.
2: What do you mean this time?
0: Well, we came to you before and you weren't there.
2: Yeah, I might have been getting out of the car. I didn't have it on speaker. It might have been the time I switched the it was talking through the car, and then by the time I got it and put it on speaker. Yeah, that'd be it. Yeah. Hey, who wrote the song, It's a Good Night in Broome?
0: Oh.
2: Was it the Pigram Brothers? I'm sure it was.
0: Pigram
2: Brothers?
0: Yeah, maybe. Or was it a solo singer?
2: No, I reckon it's a duo. It might have been the Pigram Brothers.
0: Was it Neil Murray? Was it Neil Murray?
2: Lay it on the computer there, we'll bring it up.
0: And it goes like this. No, I thought you had it, sorry. So what's the song called again?
2: Good Night in Broome. That's the main line, and I think that's what the song's called.
0: And who's it by?
2: Good Night in Broome.
0: Have a listen to this. Is this the one?
2: I don't know. It might be the little tickle.
0: Have a listen to this.

0: That is, I have not heard that for, you know, a few years now. It is fantastic. Good light in Broome. Jimmy, is that the one to which you referred?
1: Yeah, yeah. I, for some reason, I thought it was the Pickle Brothers song, but
0: no.
1: Obviously not. Hey, you were talking about jokes before, and then you were talking about the protests in Tiananmen Square.
0: Yeah.
1: Well, Bob Hawke bawled over them, didn't he? And he let the ones who were here study and stay if they wanted to. But you were talking about jokes before.
0: I think you're right, yes, about that.
1: Yeah, you did. Mm. Yeah, about 30,000 or 40,000 or something like that.
0: Yep.
1: Jokes before. Bob Hawke, I've seen him on YouTube, he's given the jokes to a room full of golf blokes. By geez, he's got impeccable timing.
0: He was very good. He was very good in his day.
1: Just tell him the joke. No, tell him the joke, Tony.
0: That's what I'm saying. Yeah, it was. Yeah.
1: But there's one there, it's not filthy. The one he said about Tiger Woods is a bit swearing at the end, but this one, he said, there's three dogs in the waiting room for the vets. He said, two Labradors, a black, and he paused, and he sort of had that glint in his eye, and I thought, oh, here we go.
0: Yeah, where's this going?
1: He said, it's going all right. Then he said, and a golden one, and a Great Dane. And they said to the black Labrador, what are you in here for? I said, I'm the greatest peddler.
0: I'm the greatest what?
1: Peddler.
0: Piddler.
1: I'm keeping it clean. I'm not saying pisser. I'm saying piddler. Right? He said, as Bob Hawke said, yeah. He said, I'm the world's greatest pisser.
0: Yeah, go.
1: He said, they reckon if they get me in here, get me nuts out, you'll cure me. And then what about you, Golden? And they said to the Golden One, what are you in here for? I said, I'm the world's greatest digger.
0: Digger.
1: And they reckon the same with me. Yeah, digger.
0: Mm.
1: And they reckon the same with me. Get me in here and it'll cure me. And what about you, Great Dane? Me. I'm the world's greatest humper.
0: The greatest what?
1: Humper.
0: Right.
1: He said, I'd humper. Telegraph pole. He said, this morning. Yeah. He said, the lady of the house, and Bob's gone, you know, he sort of pauses at the right time and he has a glint in the eye and he sort of bit of a, you know, sort of purses the lip and he sort of, you know, and then he goes through the motions of the lady of the house had a shower and she's drying herself and he's going through the, you know, the towel on the back and everything.
0: Mm.
1: And he said, she dropped something and she bent over. He said, you should have seen what I've seen. Oh, he said, I couldn't help myself. Ah, so you're in here to get your nuts out too, are you? They're laughing at him. And the Great Dane said, nah, get me nails trimmed.
0: Good on you. We got there in the end. Just took a long way to get there. Well done, you. Thank you, Rodney. Rod, a couple of Rods. You can only come on the program if your name starts with R. Rodney and a Rod. That's next. Australia Overnight.
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3: Hey, Bob, I followed your advice.
4: Yeah?
3: Yeah. I went to Gilmore's like you told me. It was like being a kid again.
4: Yeah?
3: Yeah. 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
0: I made mention of Broome right up the very top, or very close to the top. Up the other side in WA. You go to Broome. For those that have been to Broome, you don't need to be convinced by it, but those that haven't, if you ever have the opportunity, get into Broome, spend a bit of time, just pour yourself a beverage of choice on Cable Beach. Just watch the camels travelling along the beach. It's as good as life gets. Then, on day two, we should talk about this with Grumpy. Then you can hire a four-wheel drive, do about a 2.5 hour trip on a really good road these days. Didn't always be. That's a pretty good road now. Get up there and go deep into the Kimberley and then get into one of the indigenous communities and they'll invite you there. They welcome you and then go fishing with a couple of indigenous elders. Life-changing. Promise you, life will never be the same once you have that experience. Rodney, back in the morning.
12: Yeah, good day, Tony.
0: Rodney!
12: Yeah, dude, I'm going back to Tassie early October.
0: For a visit.
12: I haven't been back there 5 years, so, yeah. Which, we're going for 3 weeks.
0: Which part are you going? Are you going all around or into just one?
12: No, I go all around. I'm born at Windies on the Northwest Coast and I've got friends in America. We're going around, right around. The one place I haven't been to is Derwent Bridge and that's the wall down there and I reckon you've got to see it. My brother's been there. He took 4 hours down there and it's a real tourist attraction.
0: Yeah, I'll bet. I'll bet it is. It's such a lovely state, even in winter.
12: Yeah, well, I've spent 50 years there, so I sort of know pretty well.
0: Did you grow up there, Rod?
12: Hey?
0: Did you pretty much grow up there in Tassie?
12: Yeah, I did. Yep.
0: Oh, I didn't know that. Red. Okay. Yep.
12: And then when we come back, I come back to Peckham for 3 weeks and then we fly to America to Washington, D.C.
0: Well, you've got a lot to look forward.
12: Oh, I have. Yep.
0: Why did you choose D.C.?
12: Yep. I got a friend over there and... Yeah, they've invited me over there, so I might as well go for a look while I'm in.
0: Mate, you should. You're absolutely right. And so when are you doing that?
12: October.
0: Something to look forward to.
12: Going over on the boat to Tassie And I've got family and friends in Tassie, and can all around Tassie go down Hobart, down the East Coast, up the West Coast, and North West Coast, and jump back on the boat 3 weeks here, and then Washington, D.C.
0: Yeah, we'll talk before you go down there, but I'd like you to go and enjoy one of those fabulous cray bakes where they do it in the ground. You would have seen those over the years, I'm sure.
12: Yep. And another thing I'm looking forward to is they have them over there in scallop pies.
0: Oh, yum. Scallop pie. Those Tasmanian scallops were, I don't know whether they're still the same, but they used to be the best in the world. Beautiful Tasmanian scallops. The Phantom, thank you, Rod. Keep in touch. The Phantom says, I love the sweeping views in Broome. Thank you. Clever. Ascot, talking about racetracks, 785 says, Ascot is in WA, of course, pretty close to town. Ascot, beautiful, but Belmont, not so good. Gloucester Park is the racetrack for the trots, of course, in Perth, one of the last historic city trotting tracks in the country, showing its age, but also a great place if you appreciate heritage, still a really good night out. Been in Broome twice, says Sarah, great place. Bus tour leaves approximately 9 o'clock in the morning. Barbecue under the stars on the way back to Broome. Nice, warm, on ya, says Sarah.
13: Afternoons with Tony Moclair.
14: 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The Dole Hospital will be closing down.
15: I had the privilege of having three or four dolls repaired at the Dole Hospital when I was a kid.
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15: Particularly since one of the eyes didn't work, I'd have an eye patch.
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0: Things we take for granted these days. One would be the humble shopping cart or shopping trolley. Remember, it was called a trolley. It was introduced at the Humpty Dumpty supermarket chain in America. Of course it did. The year was 1937. For a Thursday, 4th day of June, very coming up shortly, the other side for WA will be a brand new day for you. Freddie Fender. Freddie Fender, born in San Bottini in Texas. Benito, I beg your pardon, not Bottini. Benito. Was born in 1937. He was 69 when he passed away in 06. U.S. Tex-Mex singer. Biggest hits before the next tear drop.

0: One dog, before the next teardrop falls, the wonderful Freddie Fender. Straight your overnight.
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2: Good morning, I'm Gabriel Hodson. The opposition wants the Albanese government to fully commit to the AUKUS defence pact. Federal politics reporter Nelson Scott.
3: A decision by the US to only provide Australia with second-hand submarines has raised concerns over Washington's commitment to the project. Several government MPs, including prominent backbencher Ed Husic, claim the change justifies a review of the agreement. The opposition's James Patterson argues Labor must show a united front and throw its full weight behind the deal.
4: Either they all speak with one voice on things like AUKUS, or Ed Husic gets to have his own foreign policy.
3: But Foreign Minister Penny Wong says support for the pact has never wavered.
5: The government is very clear about why we need AUKUS.
3: A downturn in US submarine manufacturing has sparked questions over whether Australia will receive any vessels at all. Nelson Scott, Canberra.
2: Hundreds of thousands of medicinal cannabis users in New South Wales have reportedly been given the green light to drive around with a small amount of THC in their systems. The police union has told News Corp it strikes the right balance, but critics say there's no safe threshold and it's putting the public at risk from drug drivers. Caught in the morning for five males, all charged with kidnapping and murder over the discovery of a man's body in Tarneit in Melbourne's west after he was dragged from his South Morang home and into a car. Special Operations Group police have searched a home in Truganina, arresting a 23-year-old. Four youths aged 17 are also in custody. A sixth man aged 18 is accused of arson and assisting an offender. Three people have been charged in WA over an alleged plot to smuggle a Queensland fugitive to Indonesia on a luxury yacht. Specialist police intercepted the vessel more than 50 k's off Exmouth in the Pilbara. Two crew have become the first in WA to face people smuggling charges, and a 40-year-old New South Wales woman pulled over between Exmouth and Karratha is accused of aiding the escape. The 32-year-old fugitive, a bikie wanted for drug trafficking, is being extradited back to Queensland. The relatives of three people killed at Lake Cogelico in the central west of New South Wales are demanding answers. Sophie and Nerida Quinn, as well as John Harris, were shot dead by Sophie's ex-partner, who was on bail for domestic violence offences. Speaking at a vigil outside Parliament, Sophie's mother, Kathy, says police should have acted on all the information given to them.
6: Well, they should have acted on it straight away, and they shouldn't have let him have bail. If he wasn't bailed, they'd still be alive today.
2: Finance, and the Aussie dollar is buying 71.3 US cents. The Dow Jones is down 430 points and the Nasdaq's down 216.
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2: More upsets on day 11 of the French Open. Craig Gabriel is at Roland Garros.
7: At this French Open, you don't want to be considered a favourite. It's been absolutely crazy, and now the world number one has been sent packing. Arina Sabalenka has been left stunned. She's absolutely crumbled. Sabalenka served for the match at 6-4, 5-4, but from 5-3, 22-year-old Russian Diana Schneider reeled off 11 games in a row to claim the biggest win of her career, 3-6, 7-5, 6-love. It was a first-time meeting, and the left-hander is into the semis for the first time at a major. Craig Gabriel, Paris.
2: In the men's quarterfinals, Italian Flavio Cobolli is on court against Canadian fourth seed Felix Auger-Aliassime. They've won a set each. And Czech Jakub Menšík has beaten Brazil's Jul Fonseca, 6-4, 6-3, 7-6. And that's the latest in news and in sport.
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2: Around the country, Sydney possible showers 19, gale warnings for the Hunter and Eden coasts, strong wind warnings for all other coastal areas in New South Wales. Melbourne rain 12, strong wind warnings for Port Phillip and Western Port, gale warnings for the rest of the Victorian coast. Brisbane sunny 22, strong wind warnings for the Sunshine and Gold Coasts. Perth sunny 19, Adelaide showers 15 and strong wind warnings for all coastal areas. Canberra showers 11, Hobart rain 11 and Darwin mostly sunny 31.
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0: That was another one too of Freddie's, wasn't it? Wasted Days and Wasted Nights, which is another really good song. Rod, we'll come to you in just a moment. Shawnee, Jeff, thank you for waiting. Lots of things about which we can chat. Now, for those of you that still indulge in the occasional durry, and those that, like moi, gave them away years ago, I often think about the money that I've saved over the years, as many people do. And there's nothing worse than somebody who has given up smoking and then wants to tell everybody that they gave up smoking. Oh, wait, that would be me. The idea you may have seen in the news, great story in the Nightly, about Australia's consumption of nicotine. Guess what's happened? It's skyrocketed. 40%. So all those campaigns, decades of campaigns, trying to encourage us to stop smoking, it would appear that the mere fact that the so-called dodgy black market became available and accessible, people started to smoke again, or increased in their smoking. 40% since 2017. So 9 years, people turn back the black market cheaper products, according to this new data, ABS data. Nicotine use in Australia skyrocketed since 2017 as people turn to the black market. The Australian Bureau of Stats estimate 80% of all cigarettes smoked in Australia last year, 2025, were cheaper illegal products. This rise, in a report that came out yesterday after the agency explored new ways to better measure black market use, and then to get a more accurate picture of nicotine use nationally, the ABS looked beyond recording traditional legal sales and attempted to track illegal purchases through water waste testing. That's where it gets really, really interesting. Experimental method after questions and sustained user interest about Australia's tracking consumption. Those of you that still have the occasion to light up a you-know-what, how many times have you tried to give it away over the years? And if you haven't, why not? And if you have, where did it go wrong? And did you, because they all of a sudden became, dare I say it, perceived as being affordable again? 133693. Rod, thanks for waiting. Rod, morning.
15: Morning, Tone. I did ring up about one thing, and now that you've spoken about the durry.
0: Yeah.
15: The second thing to talk about. I'll talk about the first one first, because I think you might have unwittingly sparked an international incident and got us in the brown stuff with China again. You started spruiking that Western propaganda about the tanks and stuff that didn't roll through Tiananmen Square in China in 1989. Because if you ask them in China, it never happened. It doesn't appear in any of the history over there.
0: Crazy,
15: it's all
0: isn't
15: it? Propaganda.
0: Yeah.
15: And that picture was photoshopped. It was doctored. It didn't ever. Nothing like that ever happened. So I think you might be expecting a phone call from the Prime Minister to try to smooth that out with Xi Jinping somehow.
0: Yeah, I know. It's just bizarre. And that's the world in which we live, where you can declare that it didn't happen, and which there's a great leader in the United States at the moment that pretty much takes some of that on board. It didn't happen, you know, and we then go, oh, okay then, and move on.
15: Yeah, but these guys in China have been saying it for years and years and years. Like, yeah. Don't worry about the fact that we had television cameras from every major news outlet in the world that showed it on the news all around the world. You know, according to China, it didn't happen.
0: Exactly right.
15: Second thing regarding the durries, I've said this before and I'll say it again. Those who don't learn from history are bound to repeat it. Simply put, would have thought back in the 1920s that they would have learnt that prohibition doesn't work. They tried it in the 1920s with alcohol in the US.
0: Yeah, it was disastrous.
15: They tried it at the turn of the 19th century when they stopped you being able to get the tincture of morphine at the local chemist shop.
0: Yep.
15: And they made morphine illegal, so consequently the biggest drug that was used on the streets became heroin. I mean, seriously, you make it illegal. Don't make it illegal. You just tax it into oblivion, which is the same as making it illegal with the cigarettes. People are going to turn elsewhere, and I don't know how why the party of the people keeps turning on the people and trying to take more tax out of their.
0: It's a really poor business model, if nothing else.
15: It always seems to be the so-called party of the people that wants to jack up the taxes on the things that the working class partake of.
0: Yeah.
15: You know, I still smoke it. I've tried multiple times over the years to give them away. And sometimes I succeed for, you know, 2 or 3 months at a time. But, you know, my job's a high-stress job. And sometimes the stress gets to me too much and I end up bouldering and going back in old ways. Get back on the durries and they keep me sane late at night apart from listening to the talk back radio.
0: Yeah, there's that. So even, Rod, I mean, you're smart, you're bright. If I said to you, well, I'll tell you what I'll do. I'll give you $1,000 for you to stop smoking. Would that be an incentive? If I said to you, I will guarantee you $50,000 to stop smoking for 10 years.
15: Yeah, that'd be worth it, I suppose.
0: So
15: that'd be about the equivalent of what I would pay over 10 years for my cigarette.
0: I know. Which in itself is weird, isn't it?
15: Yeah, but I don't smoke the government-approved ones.
0: Yeah, well, therein lies it. That's another discussion. But when you think... When you couldn't afford to pay, presumably, you're never going to pay $60 and $70 full-blown price for a packet of ciggies.
15: Well, put it this way. The $50K that I would spend over 10 years to smoke the non-approved, the non-government-approved cigarettes that I smoke, to smoke government-approved cigarettes in that same amount of time, it would be $250K.
0: Yeah, exactly right. Good point. Rod, I'm going to take some of these calls, but it's always good to yak. Thank you.
15: All right, mate.
0: See ya. Bye. It's an interesting one, the smoking. And look, reform smoker, just over 20 years now. And I can't ever imagine, about once every year for a heartbeat, I go, oh, that'd be nice. For a heartbeat, and then it disappears again. And I think about the money. Millsy and I used to talk about this at 6PR in Perth years ago, about the sort of money that people were spending then. And I think, memory would serve, I think they may have been, I don't know, $9, $10 a packet, might have been $12, I can't remember now, but around that price point. I just thought, well, this is stupid. And trying during that time, also paying school fees, was just didn't make sense to me eventually, and just stopped with a course, with a bit of help. But really, I just couldn't afford to do it today. I've got better things to do with the dollar. Jeff in Darwin. Morning, Jeff.
16: Good morning, Tony.
0: Morning. Welcome.
16: Tony, a little bit, you were talking about the Kimberley and Broome.
0: Beautiful.
16: Well, in 2005, I went on a fishing trip to Cullumbaroo.
0: Oh.
16: Yep. And I was living in Geelong at that time. And apart from myself, we drove across to Cullumbaroo, had 2 weeks over there fishing. And then while we were there, they were looking for volunteers at the mission. So in 2008, we headed over to Cullumbaroo again and had 14 months up at Cullumbaroo and then 9 years in Broome.
0: And what was your feeling about Broome in particular?
16: Beautiful spot, but one of those places. We were fortunate. We were volunteer work there,
0: yep.
16: So it wasn't costing us money to live there. It's a very expensive place to live, so we were lucky there. We were supplied accommodation and food,
0: yep,
16: for our time, and very different. After 9 years in Broome, we thought we'd better go home. So, beautiful place.
0: Did you do any pearl fishing?
16: No, just sea fishing and river fishing up in Cullumbaroo.
0: Of course.
16: Cullumbaroo is very different. It's only just a small Aboriginal community.
0: Yep.
16: And that's 1,000 kilometres from Broome by road. So it's even though they talk about it as locals, but it's a fair trip. And, so we had a great time just volunteering at the mission in Cullumbaroo. And then my partner, she managed the op shop in Broome for the church there. And then I just did odd jobs around the church and the op shop.
0: Jeff, during that time, what did you, when you reflect on that time now, what did you learn? How did life change in any important way for you with that experience?
16: Oh, yes. Yes. Just because, you know, having lived in, well, as I said, I've lived in Geelong all my life, and to go to see something so different as far as how people live, it was certainly an eye-opener. And the longer I was there, the more I realised how little I knew. It was certainly a learning experience,
0: exactly.
16: That's for sure.
0: Yeah. For me, it was bloody eye-opener, an extraordinary experience.
16: And we travelled across the Tanami and up Gibb River Road, of course, to then on to Cullumbaroo Road, which was at that time, it had just opened up after the wet season. So that was quite a journey to get in there at that time. It was a great experience.
0: That That Gibb River Road is just fab to do.
16: Beautiful.
0: Yeah, and
16: we're fortunate enough, you know, I got to know a couple of the locals at Cullumroo, took us out to water holes and that, but not many people get the opportunity to do. So we're very fortunate in our time there with the things that we got to see and experience.
0: And these days you're living in Darwin?
16: No, I actually live in Harvey Bay, but my youngest son and his family live in Darwin, so I'm up visiting.
0: Having a visit.
16: At the moment.
0: Good to talk to you, Jeff. Keep in touch.
16: All right. Thanks, Tony.
0: See you, mate. Bye. Good story. For those that have been up around that part of the world, you will know, I would imagine. And there is a sense of, and people are going to think, oh, McManus, you've lost the plot again. But there is actually a... When you get into the communities and you actually do the fishing with members of the great communities, indigenous communities, and there is a heightened sense of, I don't know, it's almost serene. Is that the right word? Serene. It's really special. We'll go back to Lonnie in just a moment. West Footscray, Sandringham, Docklands, Templestowe, wherever we are. It is Australia Overnight.
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0: So many texts. Briefly, how do you stop people from smoking, says David. Well, you don't stop them by lecturing. You don't. I get that. You're right. You help them understand what smoking is taking away, whether it be the breath, the health, money, precious time, family, friends. And every cigarette not smoked, by definition, I guess, is a win. Every attempt to quit step forward. And there is so much, if you wanted to, there is so much help available. And even, I mean, even if you are paying the so-called cheap illegal cigarettes, in other words, you're putting money in the pocket of crooks, if that, you know, weighs on your mind in any way. But the government, I think, has got to do more. I mean, the idea of just pretending it's not going on and allowing it to continue is in many, many ways belligerent. In Launceston, hello, Sean.
3: Hello, Tony. Didn't Freddie Fender also have something to do with my favourite guitar, the Fender Stratocaster guitar?
0: It's a great point. I'm not sure there was a link between his name in particular, but I stand to be corrected. You might well be right about that.
3: I can't remember. I used to know a mate who was involved with the Fender guitar. It was a musician from the 50s or 60s.
0: But I don't know that it would have been Fred, would it?
3: No, it'd probably be someone earlier.
0: We'll do some research very shortly, and just that's a great comment, and as to whether or not there was even a tenuous link with the late Fred Fender. What else is happening, Shorty? Nothing. Okay. Artie, good morning. Morning. Artie Karate Miyagi. Artie.
4: Do you know why, as a non-smoker, why I wouldn't smoke one for $1,000 if you paid me?
0: Not even $1,000. Well, because you're an athlete and have been for decades, so why would you?
4: Yeah, besides that, my best mate disappeared from smoking only three years ago.
0: What do you mean disappeared?
4: Well, he died.
0: Oh, right, okay.
4: Anyway, I won't go into that.
0: So was it directly linked to the durries?
4: To the which?
0: To the cigarettes.
4: Of course. Emphysema, you name it.
0: Oh,
4: yeah, I know that.
0: Yeah, dreadful thing. Yeah,
4: well, similarities, and anyway, I won't go into it. I've said it a dozen times.
0: It's an important thing to talk about and discuss, because you were touched and probably a bit pissed off, I would have thought, a dear friend who chose to smoke and then lost his life.
4: Yeah, very best friend over 40 years. He was a great chess player too.
0: Just dreadful. And yet we all did it. Most of us did it at some point, Arthur.
4: Yeah, I know. I touched him at 15 years old and threw them away, said never again, just to show it off. I didn't even smoke them properly anyway.
0: Any of your brothers ever smoke?
4: Yeah, a couple did, and they threw it away. They did. Yeah, not me. Anyway,
0: we started with a thing called Belvedere. I reckon it was called Belvedere. I mean, it was all about the sexy name of something like that too, wasn't it? Belvedere.
4: Yeah, well, as I said, I use them for out-of-prison kicks for target practice, including my partner, which did smoke, and I stopped her. I use them with an out-of-prison kick, similar to Billy Jackson, kick them out of her mouth.
0: Yeah, well, gee. I'm going to put this shoe on that side of your cigarette. Knock it out.
4: Anyway, submarine talk before. You know my favourite submarine show, Voyage to the Bottom of the Sea.
0: Well, gee, that goes back a while too. That's got to be from the 60s.
4: Same producer as Lost in Space, Alan Irwin, wasn't it?
0: Was it?
4: Yes, it was. Yeah. Yeah, anyway, and I don't think a piece would suit you. Be natural. Some famous bald men, Isaac Hayes, Telly Savalas.
0: Telly Savalas. And Yul Brynner. Who, by the way, towards the end, and then just even post him passing away, his great song, Please Don't Smoke. Please Don't Smoke. Because he copped it because of his smoking. Good on you, Artie. Thank you. A mix in Doc Lands. Morning.
5: So are you there?
0: Yeah, go ahead, Mick.
5: Yeah, okay. I was just wondering, Tony, why Pete Hegseth, right, is the ultimate warrior in my mind, right? Like, he's just the ultimate. And you've got Donald Trump there. Why do we approach them and accept August, which isn't going to happen, and, you know, send someone like Richard Miles? He's a top guy, but, you know, Hexit's one thing and he's another. And I just think we're being really weak and we need to stand up for ourselves and realise where the good action's coming, because America's dumping us and we're just accepting it. And I think it's just bad.
2: When you say they're dumping us?
5: Well, they're treating us like New Zealand, basically, which is, you know, we'll let you know when the second-hand subs are on the way, you know.
2: Yeah.
5: Well, we should be saying...
2: Is that part of the... who's got the...
5: We're costing the country billions. You know, we need a proper defence plan, you know.
2: And do you feel we haven't got one?
5: No, we haven't. We're just like being, you know, the tail on the dog, which is American. Trump's saying whatever he wants and Hex is backing him.
2: Yeah. Right?
5: And we should, you know, China's possibly a better option. So we need to think for ourselves because we're burning our own country. Yeah.
2: But if we were to set up those so-called plans, I don't know that we can afford it, Mick. I mean, we already owe billions of dollars. Where's this money going to come from to set up this so-called plan?
5: Well, that's right. Exactly.
2: We've got no money.
5: And where's the money? I'm going to think about that one.
2: Yeah.
5: But we're going to get over, you know, just taken over by someone. And I'm just hopeful our Chinese brothers and sisters will own this joint. And we can make something of it, you know.
2: That's the real possibility, Mick. Exactly what you say is the distinct possibility, because by definition, we are really vulnerable in that sense. We are powerless. We are the behest of the very important nations now, economically, powerfully, all set up. We're just not in the same arena. We are just not. We're like the, dare I say it, a very... you know, weak AFL footy side, not doing well, haven't done well for a long time. And we're not in any way competitive in the sense. But I'll be guided by what other people think about that. But that's, I think that's my perception. But tell me if you think I'm wrong. 133693. Caroline, Julian, you're next, wherever you are, right around Australia. Look at all these texts just quickly before we go. Shane Warne. Could not give up the smokes. And I think he was paid, was he not, around about 100,000? Is that correct? Surely the government have to work out a model. And this is a good point, Rob. The government must work out a model with a happy medium between the loss of the revenue, the excise tax, shut down all tobacconists not licensed or registered. That makes sense. Hey, g'day, Tone. I stopped smoking and drinking alcohol because I was an alcoholic. It's been about 26 years now. Well done you, Jeff. And I have no desire to go back drinking and smoking. Cheers, Jeff. Good luck to you. Caroline, Julian, we'll cross over to the tennis as well with Craig Gabriel, because coming to the end of the French Open. That's next. Come and join us, Australia Overnight.
6: King's birthday.
7: Pickett snatched it off the pack. Fumbled it. Socketed it.
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7: 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Oh, what a snap! That's Bailey at his best.
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6: Yep, never trust a used submarine salesperson. Never trust them. You just know that you're going to get, shafted. Used submarine salesmen are the worst. 133693. Another text ending in 250. Good morning to you. Who says, and I quote, "You have callers leaning towards China instead of the United States of America. You and your callers all retarded." I know. I think that's a little harsh. I don't think that's the case at all. I think we've been talking about whether or not we are in a position to gear ourselves up with buying submarines from America. And here's the thing. I don't think America, with the current administration, gives very – you get the sense. Could be wrong about this. You tell me. That America no longer cares about any other nation except itself. And he mounts a pretty good argument for that. Why are they pouring money into other nations? Why have they been doing that forever? Just the assertion that America would just be there to, as the international police to save us. America's not that great a country. No longer, perhaps was at one stage. It's no longer a great nation. Carolyn Templestowe, morning.
7: Good morning. I've got a story about smoking.
6: Please.
7: And it's very, so thank you to the Alfred Hospital. I gave up the durries probably 7 years ago and still kept on going downhill.
6: After how many years?
7: Oh, quite a lot. The old, when you're about 16, you start smoking because it was a thing to do.
6: It was.
7: Anyway, I kept on going downhill. I had to leave work. I have since had a double lung transplant. People need to go and see what happens then.
6: Not great, Carol.
7: I could not walk. I was on oxygen. I was in a wheelchair. I spent 120 days in hospital last year. I am now so fit and healthy. And I'll be on medication for the rest of my life. I watch people die around me that have had the operation. And you think about the families, the people that have donated, which are just wonderful people.
6: Thank you for coming on the program and talking about it. Life's taken a whole new course now, presumably, for you.
7: Yes, and it's taken me 14 months to get over the operation,
6: 14.
7: Which, I'll be on medication. I'm on 22 different medications every day.
6: Mm-hmm.
7: I'm at the hospital probably twice a week still. I just can't thank the doctors and everyone enough, and I reckon people need to go in.

0: and see what happens. Like, I had strokes on the table and everything. But to not be able to get up out of bed, it used to take me half an hour just to get, if I wanted to go to the toilet or something, and I was on oxygen.
1: Mm.
0: And we all used to call it our friend.
1: And that was all related, you reckon, to smoking. No doubt in your mind it was all related to the durries.
0: Also, I had bronchitis. I had damaged lungs when I was a kid. But, yeah, look, you can't blame it all on that.
1: Mm.
0: I smoked for a long time. I worked night shift. Night shift workers virtually all smoke.
1: Yeah, they did. Yep.
0: Nursing, yep.
1: Mm.
0: In the old days, the doctor used to come out to you and he'd have a fag in his mouth.
1: They did.
0: When you were a kid.
1: Mm. And you go into a hospital, Carolyn, to see, yeah, a newborn baby, and people would sit around mother who's only given, you know, delivered, you know, not even 24 hours, and everybody sitting around congratulating and all having a durry.
0: That's it. Yep, yep.
1: Crazy.
0: Yep. That's how it was. It's just ridiculous. And, I don't even want to think how much money I've saved. But one thing that really, if you've given up smoking, always have a look in the supermarket when you're walking out. And they show you how much a carton of cigarettes is, and you just go, oh, I couldn't afford that.
1: It's staggering, the amount of money. And I sometimes will stop and watch people who are still buying them in the supermarkets, and I look at the prices and, you know, those $40, $50, $60 packets of ciggies. And I think,
0: yeah,
1: how do you afford that?
0: I do that too. I call them suitcases, the real big ones. The 50 packs.
1: Yeah.
0: But I love watching people buy them. And then I say, how can you afford to do that? Like, I just couldn't. I'm now on a disability pension because I can't work.
1: Mm.
0: Like, I'd never, ever had any government payments, nothing. But you know what? I do things now, like I help. I was at the shopping centre the other day because I have to have exercise every day. And I helped this little old lady who needed to buy this, that and the other, and she had no idea what shops to go to. And I said, would you like me to take you and we'll do it all? And things like that, and just, yeah, helping other people, because I have had so much help.
1: Carolyn, if we had the prize for a caller of the morning, you'd be well and truly in the running.
0: I don't need any prizes. I've got my prize. I've got my lungs.
1: Yeah, good girl. Keep in touch. Thank you, Julian. Good morning.
2: Good morning, sir. There is an interesting article on page 2 of last Friday's Collier Herald, how a young woman, after 2 years and many years of vaping, gave it up. If you want to look it up on page 2 of a Collier Herald last week.
1: Just that's another thing I don't understand. I mentioned on the program, I think, earlier in the week about pulling up in front of a Donald's store just to grab a coffee for a Gabe, and moi, as I do, and there's a big sign where you go through the drive-through there, please do not smoke and or vape.
2: It was a colleague who did a very good article on that. I've never vaped and never smoked in my life.
1: Well, you would have been tempted, though, Julian, over the years in your day in the theatre.
2: I took one drag of a thing in 1969. I never touched it again. I hate the stuff.
1: Yeah.
2: I was engaged to a woman once, and she was a consistent smoker. I don't know whether she's even still alive. She ditched me years ago, so I don't know whether she's still with us, but she was a very heavy smoker.
1: And she ditched you, old son?
2: She ditched me. She said I was no good for anyone. She just said, hung up on me.
1: Oh, dear.
2: But, my dad used to smoke 3 packets a day. He was a news agent in Port Melbourne, and he's been dead for quite a long time. He was a very heavy smoker. I remember the old days when you were allowed to smoke in a picture theatre. I think it was 1962. They interviewed a man who worked at the Palais Theatre at St Kilda in Melbourne, and he used to say there was a big haze of smoke, and the people couldn't often see the screen.
1: Yeah.
2: It's so heavy.
1: What was the name of the cinema at the Tokach, the Tokach there on Turek Road?
2: The Track Cinema. That's
1: the Track Cinema. Thank you. So I couldn't think of the Track Cinema.
2: Alan ran that. Alan, he was a veteran of the cinema industry, a nice man.
1: Great bloke. And so there would often be times where you would go to a show there, start at 11 o'clock, and it might have been, I don't know, a Joe Cocker concert or whatever it was, the cool kids at the time in the 70s, and people would go there for those overnight type concert shows at the Tokach. So you'd walk out of there, the Track Cinema, I beg your pardon, you'd walk out of there for half time, and that whole area would be up to ceiling with smoke at 1, 2 o'clock in the morning.
2: Yeah. I even saw one woman in the foyer of a Melbourne theatre butt her cigarette on a lovely red carpet.
1: Mm.
2: It's a terrible, terrible habit.
1: Yeah.
2: In England in the 1980s, you were still allowed to smoke in picture theatres.
1: Just crazy when we think about it now. Julian, we'll talk a bit later on. Thank you. In Thomastown, hello, Arthur.
3: Hey, mate. How are you going, Johnny?
1: Morning. Well, thank you.
3: Mate, I found it harder to give up smoking than to give up heroin.
1: Yeah, people say that.
3: I've had a drinking problem. I gave that up. There's the doctors at the Austin Zombie too. I had cirrhosis of the liver.
1: Yeah.
3: But the smokes, I gave them up, and then I got a job. It's a barman. As soon as you walk in, then you smell it, that's it. You can't. You smell it on your clothes, you smell it on your hair, everything.
1: Yeah.
3: And you're back into it. You say just one or two. But the other one, you get a lot of help. You know, you can go to places for that, but you can't avoid the whiff of the smell of tobacco. It's everywhere, mate.
1: Yeah, everywhere. And those days in the pubs and things, Artie, you remember everybody would be on the durries, and it would be there'd be a cloud through the place where there might be a band on, and often there would be, but it was just thick.
3: Back everywhere. Yeah. You go from the bar to the lounge where the band was at night, and you're surrounded by, that's where I worked. I worked in one of those places, yeah.
1: Yeah. How's your health these days, Arthur?
3: Bronchitis, not the lady.
1: Yeah.
3: Can't get rid of it. Tried everything to get rid of bronchitis. You can't get rid of that. And once you start coughing, you go into a fit.
1: Yeah.
3: But, gave up the drink easy. It was, the doctor showed me the x-rays of the liver, the cirrhosis, what it does to you. And,
1: How old were you reckon when you had your first grog?
3: Grog? About 13. 12, 13.
1: 13, you started having a drink.
3: Mm-hmm.
1: A beer or something stronger?
3: I started with beer, but I was one of these people that can drink all day and play pool and don't get drunk. I can handle it.
1: Mm. Where would you play pool?
3: In the pub.
1: In the pubs. Yeah.
3: Oh, yeah.
1: And so you'd be drinking, smoking, playing pool in non-ventilated areas in those days.
3: Non-ventilated. And everyone used to smoke. Those days, you put your smoke on the table, on the pool table.
1: Yeah.
3: And then you don't play competitions. I grew up in Fitzroy, mate. There were 36 pubs in Fitzroy.
1: Yeah, there was. Artie, you keep in touch with the program. It's a privilege to talk to you. And hang in there.
3: I do, mate. I could usually text you. I lose my voice once in a while, yeah.
1: Well, please do. You got the text line. Good on you. Yeah. Keep in touch. Thanks. Look at this. You'd rather have communism over democracy, as says 863. No, that's not at all the case. Not at all the case. Democracy, I've keep saying for a long time, 863, no name, 863. Democracy is so important. And that's why I keep saying we've got to preserve the idea of democracy. Very, very important. Tone, do you remember Ugly Dave Gray? Ugly Dave Gray smoking a cigar on the telly. The TV show was called Blankety Blanks. And you're right, not that long ago.
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1: Jimmy and Jack will come to you in just a moment. Craig Gabriel at the French Open. Craig, where do we start? Well, we've been talking about smoking. Over the years, Craig, you would have seen, presumably, there would have been a time when players would have had a durry in the rooms.
13: Oh, yeah, yeah, absolutely. Probably the last time I saw this that sort of thing happen was maybe 20 years ago. There was a German player named Carsten Bosch, and this guy would have put a gorilla to shame as far as a hairy body, seriously so. But he, on changes of ends, he'd light up a cigarette.
1: On court?
13: On court, yeah, wow. Absolutely. And then another one who would do that was the very highly ranked and prominent Spanish player, who's now the Spanish Davis Cup captain, David Ferrer. He's not, and I think David Ferrer still smokes. So it didn't happen that often, but there were occasions.
1: In those media boxes too, I'll bet, over the years,
13: oh, yeah,
1: where people would sit around, a lot of the journos, a lot of the writers from around the world would be chewing them.
13: Yeah, well, especially the Europeans.
1: Yeah, was a thing.
13: And the Asians in these rooms, they would. I mean, but you know what? It's similar to when we used to get on an airplane. You know, the last few rows of the cabin would be for smokers.
1: That's,
13: I mean,
1: right,
13: there were some airlines. I mean, this is the stupidest thing I've ever come across.
1: Well, this was crazy.
13: There were some airlines where the left side was non-smoking and the right side was smoking. Go figure.
1: Crazy, crazy, crazy. This tournament is different to any other tournament I think we've seen in a long time, the French Open 26.
13: It's crazy. It is absolutely nuts. The big names, the top seeds, all crashing out. The latest today with Arina Sabalenka. I mean, she was hands down favorite for the women's title. She's never won a French Open. She was a finalist a couple of years ago, or last year rather. But this is a big deal today, and she lost to a Russian player named Diana Schneider, whose father is of German descent, was a boxer, now a lawyer. Her mother is an English teacher. She went to college in the United States to develop her game. Mm. You know, she's going to be nearing the top 10 all over again with her performance here at the French Open. But for her to beat Sabalenka from the position she was in was pretty superb. And the way she finished it off, because Sabalenka served for the match, and then ended up losing 3-6, 7-5, 6-love.
1: Every time you say that name, I think of Sabatino. Wow.
13: Gabby?
1: Wow.
13: Oh, she was a sweetheart. Gabby Sabatino. Yeah.
1: Does she still occasionally make appearance at tournament?
13: Oh, yeah, absolutely. And I think when I saw her, I think it might have been in Miami this year from memory. And she always was and continues to be an absolute sweetheart.
1: And what an elegant young woman she was.
13: Yeah. Yeah, she was absolutely wonderful to deal with and to watch play and all that, you know. So, yeah, and the rivalry between her and Stephanie Graf, don't ever call her Steffi anymore. She doesn't like that. She prefers Stephanie. Was tremendous. Arantxa Sánchez Vicario, another one from that era. It was a good time.
1: Just those great names. At 44, 45 years of age, even as a doubles partner, can still be competitive?
13: Oh, yeah. I mean, Serena's not coming back to make up numbers, as I keep saying. She's coming back with the mindset to win. And yes, she's starting off with doubles. But again, she's not also going to come back just to play doubles. It's in her mind to play singles. And, you know, I'm sure... I feel 99% sure that she'll be asking the All England Club for a wild card for the singles during Wimbledon,
1: which they would presumably instantly provide.
13: Yeah, you'd have to say so. Yeah. I mean, it'd be that would be a bigger shock than the results of the French Open if the All England Club says no, Serena, we're not giving you a wild card.
1: Yeah, Craig, it's always a joy. Wish you well with the rest of the tournament. Well done. We'll talk again soon.
13: All right.
1: Craig Gabriel, the French Open. It is amazing. Jimmy Jack will come to you next. It's all part of Australia Overnight. I'm Tony Mack. Good morning to you.
14: Breakfast with Ross and Russ. A British man known as Big John set a Guinness World Record for naming the most Chinese takeaway meals in 30 seconds.
15: Egg fried rice, chicken fried rice, pork fried rice, salt and chili chicken balls, pork.
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14: Scorcher says he left out beef and black bean, and he left out lemon chicken. The reason that Big John didn't include lemon chicken is that he only got to 40. He needed to be 29 down the track.
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1: Tell you what, there weren't too many people at some point that weren't in love. I include myself with Gabriela Sabatini, Spanish, wasn't she? Spanish. Born in 1970. Argentinian, was she? Of course she was. Former world number three, both singles and doubles. One of the leading players in the 80s to the mid-90s, amassing 41 titles across the discipline. Opens, just incredible. Partnering with Steph Graf, French Opens as well. She is now the grand age of 56. 56 years young and still looks amazing. We've got to do this when we come back. The news at 3 o'clock. Ender Brady coming up in the next hour as well. And your calls and texts. Come and join me. It is Australia Overnight. Hello.
0: News is next. When you're ready to sell your home, call Ian Reid Vendor Advocates first. 3AW. News.
2: Good morning, I'm Gabriel Hodson. Australia is facing a new US tariff for allegedly failing to take action to prevent slavery. The 12.5% levy on exports would be applied to 54 other nations, including New Zealand, China and the UK. Emily Saunders explains.
3: The statement released by Donald Trump's trade representative, Jamison Greer, saying the failure of our most important trading partners to address the importation of goods made with forced labour is unacceptable. This creates a dynamic where American workers are forced to compete globally on an unlevel playing field. It's a decision that's left Australian producers and exporters blindsided and confused. But from what we know, our largest exports to the US, such as rare earths, energy, beef, pharmaceuticals, and some fruits and vegetables, will all be exempt.
2: Two people have been charged with people smuggling over their roles in a plan to take a Queensland bikie wanted for alleged drug trafficking to Indonesia via a luxury yacht leaving the Pilbara coast. It's the first time anyone's been charged with people smuggling in WA after the man and woman were arrested by members of the Joint Organised Crime Task Force. A second woman from New South Wales has been charged with aiding the attempt. Five people are due in various Melbourne courts in coming hours, accused of kidnapping and murder. Police say a body found in Tarneit in the city's west belonged to a 30-year-old man dragged from his South Morang home in the early hours of May 15. The alleged offenders, including four minors, were arrested during raids by elite police across Melbourne's southwest. A man who drove his ute into a country New South Wales police station has died in jail. Jamel Wells reports.
4: Donnie Hobbs was refused bail after the incident in Mudgee on Friday. Police say his utility narrowly missed several officers and a civilian. He was charged with offences including dangerous driving and damaging property. The 67-year-old has died in Bathurst Jail. Police and corrective services are investigating his death. Jamel Wells reporting.
2: A new report calls for the Queensland Department of Child Safety to be dismantled and rebuilt after it's found not one child in state care had been adopted for at least 7 years. News Corp says the 13,000 children in residential care limbo are feeding the state's youth crime crisis. And Harrison Ford is reportedly the top candidate to get an honorary Oscar this year. Variety says the 83-year-old has a massive groundswell of support to get a governor's gong. Ford was nominated for the 1985 Peter Weir film Witness, but has never actually won an Oscar. Finance and the Aussie dollar is buying 71.3 US cents. The Dow Jones is down 430 points and the Nasdaq's down 237.
0: Finance. 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
2: Day 11 of the French Open and the women's world number one has been knocked out at quarterfinal stage. Arina Sabalenka has lost to Russian Diana Schneider 3-6, 7-5, 6-love, making the 28-year-old feel numb.
5: By the way, you know, I just figured how I can overcome it. You know those rooms where you just go in and you smash everything? Probably I'll spend a whole day tomorrow over there destroying stuff. Maybe it will help, maybe not.
2: Maya Chalinska has stunned the tennis world, becoming the first qualifier since 2020 to make it to the semis, beating Anna Kalinskaya. In the men's quarterfinals, Czech Jakub Menchik has beaten Brazil's Jules Fonseca. Italian Flavio Cobolli is up against Canadian Felix Auger-Aliassime. And that's the latest in news and in sport.
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2: Around the country, Sydney possible showers 19, gale warnings for the Hunter and Eden coasts, strong wind warnings for all other coastal areas in New South Wales, Melbourne rain 12, strong wind warnings for Port Phillip and Western Port, gale warnings for the rest of the Victorian coast, Brisbane sunny 22, strong wind warnings for the Sunshine and Gold Coasts, Perth sunny 19, Adelaide showers 15 and strong wind warnings for all coastal areas. Canberra showers 11, Hobart rain 11 and Darwin mostly sunny 31.
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1: Okay, thank you. Wouldn't it be more sensible just to have a permanent US submarine fleet stationed in a strategic spot? We already have a strong US military presence here. Very good point, Phantom. Thank you for that. Tone, you really need to get over your Trump derangement syndrome. Trump TDS. Trump derangement syndrome. The only reason he was elected is because the Democrats put up an unelectable candidate. So blame them, says Andrew. Is, I think it was one of President Trump's team members that coined the phrase, wasn't it? Trump derangement syndrome. Is it a thing? Maybe it is. Or is it just making observations about the so-called leader of the free world, which I think we're entitled to make observations without being unkind? Really, Tone? Without wanting to be too unkind, how's it working out for the world? Asking for a friend. Andrew, 133693. Jimmy, morning.
31: Good morning, Tony and Nathan. First of all, I'd just like to say good morning and hello and thank you to all the listeners and callers that always wish me well and say hello to me. There's too many of them to say, so I'll just say all of them. And also last week, did you say, I was listening, was it John Fogarty's or Fogarty's birthday last week?
1: I think it was, wasn't it? He was a big birthday boy, and I haven't got the details in front of me now, but yes, the great John Fogarty from Creedence Clearwater Revival.
31: Yeah. If I remember correctly, didn't he and one of his brothers not talk? And also, if I remember correctly, didn't he have some big problem getting his song catalogue back and buying it back?
1: All of the above. It was a nightmare, and it really sort of put a hold to some degree on what they could have done had they not had to go through all that. It just slowed the whole thing down. The momentum. They lost momentum.
31: Another one of my favourite groups, Creedence, Tony. Is Roger on this morning, Tony?
1: No, Roger's on leave, so he'll be joining us again in about 3 weeks' time.
31: Oh, no, 3 weeks.
1: I know.
31: Oh, geez, I've been wanting to talk to him for so long. What other guests have you got this morning? I know Ender Brady and everything. Shane A. Bassett, is that tomorrow night, tomorrow morning?
1: Let me just have a look at the rundown and share with the audience. I can tell you that Johnny Doremus is not far away. Do you want to have a word with John?
31: Yeah, I like John.
1: Ender Brady will be here in this hour. Then in the 4 o'clock hour, open line. Then after five, Shane A. Bassett. And then, if that's not good enough, Carl Bianco, who's sitting in for Damien Tardio with footy tips. And then our very special guest, David Letterman.
31: Oh, are you sure?
1: Sends his apologies, but he can't be with us.
31: Carl, I know very well.
1: And then Oprah Winfrey.
31: Very good.
1: Also can't be with us.
31: Oh, she was here a while ago, but wasn't she?
1: Yeah.
31: Okay. Thank you, Tony. I'll try and ring for Shane in the morning if I'm still awake.
1: Jimmy, you're sounding bright and happy, which is good to hear.
31: Okay, I am now. I won't be later.
1: You'll be all right. Hang in there, Digger. Keep in touch. Good on you. In Ringwood. Hello, Jack.
14: Good morning, Tony. Listen, I want to just give a little bit of a history lesson and then talk about the world being a wheel. It's a bit like a wheel that's sometimes in balance and out of balance. But firstly, do you know about the Ironside ships that the Americans designed in the late 1700s? And then the famous ship was called the Constitution in 1802. Do you know about
1: acutely familiar, but go on.
14: Well, Prior to that stage, there was a few other. I think the Greeks were the first to do it, but they're famous for it. They covered their ships in copper.
1: The Greeks are the first to do everything.
14: Correct. So their engineering was amazing in some of those ships. But anyway, getting back to the Americans and their fleet. Now, in the late 1700s, and then into the 1800s, they had a fleet of ships. They were called Ironsides, which were covered in copper. Now, cannonballs, when they tried to wipe out pirates around the world, their cannonballs that were fired at them would bounce off the side, and that's why they ruled the oceans. And then they had a chance, then they probably could have taken over the world, but they chose to control global trade. And that's why they became as powerful as they are today. Now back to the imbalance in the world and Mr. Trump and whoever's in power. Rest assured, people out there, without America, the world would not. We'd be in serious doo-doos. So, yes, the world is a wheel and it's spinning. And at times it gets a little bit out of balance. But without us in there as part of that balance, we might not be a big cog in the wheel, but they need us as much as we need Deb, Tony. And so as much as, yes, I know we've been offered second-hand vessels now, but I'm sure they're not going to give us duds because it's important that we actually look after the Pacific in this area and help them out because they can't have their eyes on everything. And with what's going on in the world at the minute, I know that, look, our imbalance here at the minute is how I see it. As much as, yes, capitalism and what did you say before? The way the government of America and you believe in a democracy.
1: Yeah, I do. I live for democracy.
14: So, you know, at the minute is how I see it is, yes. You know, I've only ever voted once for the left. Now, that was for Bob Hawke. But the bottom line is, at the minute, we've got a democracy-run government, but which sways a little bit more towards the way they tax. It's more closer to communism. So that's why we've got a little bit of out of balance at the minute. It's out of whack. And that's why they're not really, as much as they've got problems with America, they're just not on the same page. But they're always, America and Australia are always going to be buddies, shoulder to shoulder. There's no problem about that.
1: It's an interesting observation. I mean, the reality is that these people that play a lead role in the world out of the United States of America, nobody's dismissed that. That's been that way for as long as you and I can probably remember in our lifetime. May not have been 1700 years ago, but it certainly has been in our lifetime. For America?
14: Well, since they designed those Ironside ships, that's when everything, the world changed, because that's when they started ruling the oceans, and that's when they became the powerful nation they are today. That's when it began. And that's when they controlled world trade. That's when that all started, Tony, and they progressed to be the powerful country they are today. That's when it all began, from those Ironside vessels, if you look back.
1: It's a very good observation, Jack, and I thank you for that backgrounding. Another text coming from Andrew. I wasn't commenting on whether Trump was good or bad, just that Kamala, was obviously unelectable. Well, when you say obviously unelectable, there's still a lot of people that voted for her. So she didn't get the election. So I'm not too sure how you sort of weave that into the conversation. I don't know that it's necessarily about that. They put up a candidate that presumably they thought could win. And here's the thing. In all likelihood, there's a distinct possibility that she could be put up as a candidate again in another 2 years. You say, why do I twist people's words? Well, I just quoted what you text through, Andrew. Surely, didn't I? I really want to come around and listen to your radio program. I want a complimentary ticket to La Traviata on the Oprah Winfrey show, Phantom. Thank you. G'day. USA, now to impose tariffs due to slave labor. Maggie, that's a long text and I don't quite understand it. A tennis player who smoked was former number one British champion, Andy Durie. Keep them coming. Hysterical. It is Australia Overnight.
15: This is John Doremus with the Passing Parade and the story of the man they call the King of Snobs. The date was February 4th, 1892. The place was the cream and gold ballroom of Mrs. William Astor's palatial Fifth Avenue, New York residence. New York's fabulous 400 was on parade. And watching the scene was its creator, a pompous, paunchy little man named Ward McAllister. He had reached the peak of his remarkable career as the dictator of the richest and most ostentatious society in the world. I'll be back with the story after this message.
16: I remember long ago at me favorite picture show how I used to roll me jammers down the aisle. I can't do it anymore. They've put carpet on the floor and the jammers get caught up in the...

0: Ward McAllister was born in Savannah, Georgia in 1827, the son of a prosperous lawyer. In 1853, he married an heiress, Sarah Gibbons, and spent 4 years touring Europe and rubbing shoulders with the titled gentry. The American Civil War temporarily blighted his social ambitions, but as soon as it was over, he moved to Newport, Rhode Island, and set out to convert the then sleepy little town into the summer playground of New York society. On his Bayside farm estate, he gave sumptuous champagne parties. The newly rich, impressed beyond measure by McAllister's snobbishness and cultivated manners, flocked to Newport, where they built large mansions on the waterfront, joined the exclusive yacht club, and vied for invitations to McAllister's even more exclusive shindigs. It was in New York City itself, however, that he ultimately came into his own through the patronage of Mrs. William Astor, the acknowledged queen bee of the social hive. A legend in her own time, Mrs. Astor reigned supreme. Her drawing room was the inner sanctum of society, an invitation to her annual ball, the highest accolade fashion could bestow. So it was not surprising, therefore, that McAllister devoted himself to winning her over, or that he succeeded. The fact that she was almost as big a snob as he made them kindred souls. A frown from McAllister was enough to send a hostess to purgatory for an indefinite period. Nobody dared throw a party without consulting him as to who should be invited, what should be worn, what food should be served, and so on. If he gave his approval, success was assured. If he did not, failure was unavoidable. On the eve of Mrs. Astor's annual ball in February 1892, McAllister eclipsed himself by publishing a list of 400 names. The famous 400, as it became known, was a kind of social register. If you were on it, you were in. If you weren't on it, in common parlance, you'd have the sword. With the publication of the famous 400, Ward McAllister reached the high point of his career. Within a few years, however, a mounting storm of ridicule was to crush him. The axe fell in 1894. McAllister's plans for a mammoth New Year's Eve ball in New York City were rejected. McAllister is a discharged servant, the secretary of the organizing committee told interviewers coldly. 3 years later, in 1897, McAllister died, embittered and all but forgotten. His greatest patron, Mrs. Astor, lived until 1908. Withered and half insane, she often stood dressed in her finery at the head of her marble staircase, greeting imaginary guests, smiling at ghostly compliments from people long dead, as indeed was the golden age of American society. And so ended Ward McAllister, the king of snobs. Our time is up till we meet again for another chapter in the Passing Parade. This is John Doremus. Thank you so much, and goodbye for now.
1: Good on you, John. Well done. You're in Melbourne right now, 11 degrees on that way for 12. There you go. So no great movement between now and then. Perth, it is 10 degrees, sunny, 19. You're expected up in Adelaide, 11 degrees on the way to 15. Police officers injured now as people are protesting over a murder. We'll get all those details from Ender Brady in just a moment. Plenty of time for your calls as well. Keep the line sticking over and the text line for the calls, and we love them, 133693, and for a text, and keep them reasonably tidy if you can. 0477 693 693. Good morning.
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0: in the UK, Ender Brady Tuesday, and must be a Thursday, Ender Brady. Good morning.
1: Good morning, Tony. How are you?
0: It's interesting, the text line that we get, Ender, and how the listener, and I love the listener. We love listeners. We live for listeners. But the interpretation of things that they think they hear when listening to the program. For example, there's one that ends in 757. Tony, can you go one night without talking about politics so much? Like, I initiate it. Well, I don't. It's the callers that do that, not me. And so I only respond to what people want to talk about. And another one says, Tony, you live in a democracy, yet you back communist China. What? What? I've never said I back communist China. I mean, it's...
1: Tony, I've had these suspicions about you for a very long time.
0: It's just, it's weird how people come to these sort of conclusions and then get on a keyboard and print it out. Really? People?
1: Yes.
0: Crazy. Let's talk more important things, Ender. These are police officers that have been injured as people protest over a murder. Now, just bring us up to date. Why did this happen and what happened?
1: So I'm just going to give people the facts here, okay? So there was a guy convicted of murder on Monday in England. He is a 23-year-old British Asian man who is of the Sikh religion. Mm-hmm. And this is important because he claimed he was carrying a ceremonial dagger or knife for religious reasons. It ended up being the murder weapon. Now, wait till you hear what has happened here. So the murderer is 23, British Asian, Vikram Digwa is his name, and the murder happened in Southampton. The victim, an 18-year-old English student at the University of Southampton called Henry Novak. Henry was 18. He was making his way home from a night out in Southampton, and he was attacked by this other guy, Vikram Digwa, and he sustained 5 stab wounds. Now, the older man, the 23-year-old, was ultimately convicted of murder. But why this is causing such tension and protests and anger across the whole of the UK is because the victim's family have asked for the police body camera footage to be released of the incident. You see police officers turning up. Henry, who ultimately is the murder victim in all of this, is on the ground. And his murderer tells police, this guy attacked me. It's a racially aggravated assault. He knocked my turban off. He attacked me. And the police put handcuffs on Henry Novak. Now, he's on the ground. They roll him over. He says, I've been stabbed. I can't breathe. You hear a police officer very distinctly saying, I don't think you have, mate. Moves him over and puts handcuffs on him. Mm. And Henry died in handcuffs. Nobody checked to see if he was telling the truth, if he had been stabbed. He was treated as the perpetrator, and the murderer was treated as the victim.
0: Wow, what a yarn.
1: Yeah, and you can imagine how angry people feel about this. Step forward, the far-right agitator Tommy Robinson. He has turned up in Southampton, and overnight he led a protest which started at the police station in Southampton, ended up where the murder happened in Southampton, and then about a couple of hundred people tried to move towards where the murderer's family live. Now, he's been convicted, the other guy, the 23-year-old. He's been sentenced to a minimum of 21 years in prison. Henry, God rest him, is dead. His dad has come out and said they do not want this murder to create division and any further hatred. And yet we end up with a situation where a mob have been chucking bricks and whatnot at police, 11 officers injured and a police dog hurt as well.
0: Police dog and police.
1: Yeah.
0: And that's why I say, it, not in my lifetime, Ender, where it feels that the division in community, the division in society is palpable.
1: I think it's a sad state of affairs, but ultimately this is one individual from one community who has decided to go and grievously hurt and murder someone else. He is not in any way reflective or indicative of that community, and it's pretty horrible. But I think why people are angry is, I think it exposes what Nigel Farage has been talking about for a long time. He calls it two-tier policing, whereby some people are treated very differently by the law than others are. And you have police officers who turned up to ultimately what was a murder scene. They've believed the murderer, and the victim ended up in handcuffs. Imagine if that was your child.
0: You'd be devastated.
1: Handcuffed.
0: Devastated.
1: Bleeding to death. And he is telling you, I've been stabbed. He has stabbed me. I can't breathe. And the young English boy ends up dying in handcuffs. It's absolutely disgraceful.
0: It is. Anyway, there'll be more on that one, no doubt. When we come back in, I want to talk to you about the UK pensions, where pensions, and you describe it, I think, as a ticking time bomb. We'll do that next. Ender Brady, a very important part, both Tuesday and Thursday on Australia Overnight.
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3: 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I noticed my driver was a little bit all over the road. 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He didn't want to have a bar of any conversation. He fell asleep for a solid 3 or 4 seconds and almost slammed the gutter. I woke him up, telling him, pull over and let me out. He argued with me to not pull over.
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0: Attached ending in 280 says, what a yarn you said, Tony. Oh, you make the point. Is this England's George Floyd moment? Does it feel a bit like that, Ender?
1: I think this can be exploited by some people.

0: debate in Britain, because that is not what we need right now.
1: No, of course not. Meanwhile, a time bomb also ticking over pensions in the UK.
0: So, big warning from one of the pension companies in the UK today, pointing out that 23% of Brits currently are saving for what is being called a moderate pension lifestyle. And only 9% of people are going to achieve a good lifestyle in their retiring years. So I think it's not really something that's part of the national conversation, really, in Britain. Cost of living crisis, energy going through the roof. I'm paying $3.30 a litre for unleaded right now in the UK. Life is getting very expensive here, Tony, and I think, you know, the pension companies coming out and telling people, get saving, you know, you will one day want to retire. I don't think people have anything left at the end of the month to put into a pension pot.
1: And finally, a footy legend accidentally reveals cancer diagnosis on social media. Who, how, why, where and when?
0: Kenny Dalglish, living legend, Liverpool, Celtic, Scotland, just an amazing man on so many levels. What he did for Liverpool as a club, as a manager, as a player, guiding the club through the Hillsborough disaster of 1989, helping the city to try and heal, going to so many funerals and campaigning for the truth. He is not great with the mobile phone, by his own admission. I know Kenny. I used to work with his daughter, Kelly, who was a presenter at Sky Sports with me. And would you believe it? Kenny, he has cancer, and we only know this because he was messing around on Instagram, and somehow he has managed, at the age of 75 years, to publish very personal details about his health onto his Instagram story. And then someone pointed out, the public can see that, Kenny, and he's had to come out now and give a statement and just confirm that basically he does have cancer. And typically Scottish wit, Kenny Dalglish said, the cancer treatment is going better than my use of mobile phones.
1: Yeah, and of course, he probably just a mistake, which we've all done occasionally on a phone.
0: A wonderful man, a living legend, the best of Scotland. And as a Liverpool fan, first time I met Kenny, I had to go away and cry, because when I was a kid in Ireland, he meant everything to me. He was such a beautiful soccer player, managing Liverpool, playing for Liverpool, winning European Cups. And then he came up to me one day and he said to me, you work with my daughter, don't you? And I was just thinking, 10-year-old me would die and go to heaven right now,
1: yeah,
0: Tony.
1: Yeah, what a great story. Have a fantastic weekend and we'll talk again soon.
0: Take care.
1: Bye. UK policing racist against whites, courtesy of the Starmer's Party. Starmer took the knee for criminal Floyd in the USA, not even the UK related, but will he take the knee for the white victim? There you go. The neo-Nazis are sadly becoming wrongly emboldened. Just an example how a Farage-led country will look so ugly, says 174. Thank you for that. Birthday girl today, Michelle Phillips, US actress and singer. She was a member of the Mamas and the Papas, now the only surviving member of the Mamas and the Papas. Michelle Phillips today, 82.

0: Monday.
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15: The following radio serial is a work of fiction. The characters are portrayed by radio actors reading a script. Some episodes may contain material which some people may find offensive or upsetting. If you are likely to be offended, we suggest you don't listen to this serial and rejoin Australia Overnight in about 10 minutes' time.

0: The one flaw in Victoria Kilburn's plan was her own daughter, Leonie. Cool, sophisticated Leonie. It had been inconceivable that she would become emotionally involved with Rowley, but that was exactly what had happened. The old woman had to change her tactics, make Rowley believe that I was guilty and had been using him as a means only to escape justice. Yet still the real reason for all this subterfuge was not apparent. Why was Victoria Kilburn going to all this trouble? What was she frightened of? Why was it so imperative that I carry the full weight of responsibility for Julian's death? She had gone so far as to tell Rowley that she could furnish proof of my guilt which would satisfy even him.
1: Proof, Mr. Corbett, that even you cannot ignore.
2: I should like to hear about it.
1: And so you shall, so you shall. Kay Kinnear did kill my son. She struck him down cruelly because she was a woman scorned.
2: And hell hath no fury.
1: There's a great deal of truth in that saying, you know. Ask any woman. Furthermore, it may interest you to know that Kay Kinnear was in very grave financial difficulties at the time.
2: Financial difficulties?
1: That's right, Mr. Corbett. Now, don't tell me that you've gone to all this trouble on her behalf, and yet she didn't confide this to you. It would seem to me that we, the Kilburns, have been branded the villains in this business, whilst Miss Kinnear, though she's a murderess...
2: That's still to be proved.
1: ...remains unsullied. Not only was she broke, Mr. Corbett, but the girl owes a great deal of money about the place. That poor, sweet, helpless creature was, in reality, quite an extravagant little adventuress.
2: Now, wait a minute.
1: Oh, I see you prefer not to hear the truth. As I was saying, an extravagant little adventuress... And her only escape from financial embarrassment was to find a rich husband. Julian was rich. But Julian wasn't in love with Miss Kinnear. He told me this often. He had also told me that on numerous occasions she had forced her company on him. And my son was a very sensitive young man, Mr. Corbett. All this was most distasteful to him.
2: Sensitive? That's not exactly the description I've heard in reference to his character.
1: Well, naturally a man in his position had enemies. But I was his mother. I knew Julian better than anyone else alive.
2: This proof you were speaking of...
1: Supposing I were to bring someone to you who was a witness to the events that occurred upon the night of Julian's death...
2: What? Someone was there?
1: Virtually.
2: Do the police know?
1: Not yet.
2: You should have reported...
1: The information was being saved for the trial. It was the evidence that would have clinched the case for the prosecution. Now, however, I feel inclined to furnish you with it, so that you may no longer think of Kay Kinnear as the sweet young innocent.
2: Mrs. Kilburn...
1: She is not what she seems, you know. She killed my son in anger.
2: Who is this witness?
1: Someone who was in the office that night.
2: In the office?
1: Well, in the building, anyway.
2: Why didn't they come forward when the search for Kay Kinnear was at its height?
1: Because I asked them not to. It's a legal technicality. The prosecution doesn't show all its cards right at the outset of a case, you know. And this is the ace that's played at the crucial moment. A legal technicality.
2: I don't believe...
1: I will bring the person here, if you wish.
2: Yes, do that.
1: And you will believe me, then?
2: I don't know.
1: Now you hesitate. Second thoughts, Mr. Corbett?

0: And where are you going to find this mysterious witness, Mother?
1: I've already got him, Leone.
0: Someone who'll cooperate?
1: If the price is right. And it will be.
0: You realize that if the police ever find out...
1: There is not the slightest reason why they should. All I want is Roland Corbett out of the way. And I'll tell you just exactly what will happen. I will bring forward our witness. Corbett will hear what he has to say, and then I'll guarantee he'll get as far away from Larson as he possibly can. He'll want to go somewhere where he'll be able to forget Kay Kinneil and this entire business. That is what will happen, Leone.
0: You hope?
1: I know.
0: And me?
1: A man who has suffered such a shock will be in need of comfort and understanding. A woman's sympathy could do a lot to help him at a time like that.
0: Sort of catch him on the rebound.
1: I do wish, my dear, that you wouldn't use such vulgar slang expressions.

0: A penny for them. A penny for your thoughts.
1: You're following me, Leonie?
0: No, Ronnie. This road leads to our house. I was driving along and I saw you sitting on the fence here, so I stopped my car and... But I'll leave you to your thoughts if you want me to.
1: It doesn't matter.
0: Wasn't it? Weren't they very important then?
1: Am I still being followed and watched?
0: No, I don't think so. You were thinking about Kay Keneal, weren't you?
1: Possibly.
0: Mother told me that she was going to let you speak to our witness.
1: Leonie, was there a witness?
0: My mother told me.
1: There's been so many lies thrown around.
0: And you think they've all been by the Kilburns?
1: When I met your mother at Hampstead Heath, she led me to believe that she was trying to contact Kay Keneal to clear her of any suspicion. Now she admits that that was a lie.
0: Circumstances.
1: Circumstances, circumstances. The facts are that Julian Kilburn, your brother, is dead. The facts are that Kay Keneal is the logical suspect for the role of killer. And the fact is that your mother has been hunting her as ruthlessly as a hound chases a fox.
0: My mother's son is dead.
1: All right. Then why doesn't she let the police handle it?
0: The police, they're not doing a darn thing, Rowley. You know that as well as I do.
1: So someone saw me go to the newspaper office.
0: Yes. You see, it's imperative that we know what you're doing.
1: Why?
0: Because you're dedicated to the assumption that Kay Keneal is being victimized. We want you to know the truth.
1: And that's so important?
0: Yes. To me, it's vitally important.
1: Oh?
0: Because like a darn fool, I fell in love with you. Of all the men in this wide world, I had to choose you. Aren't women ridiculous creatures, Rowley? I mean, sometimes they just don't make sense at all, do they?
1: Leonie...
0: Can Kay Keneal offer you more than I can? I mean, well, is she any more attractive than I am? I'm not exactly ugly, am I?
1: Certainly not.
0: And I have money of my own, you know, Rowley. More than enough.
1: And you think money is important
0: to
1: me?
0: You could do anything, be anything you wanted. You must have some secret ambition.
1: Yes.
0: What?
1: Right?
0: You could do it. With my money.
1: Stop it,
0: could...
1: Leonie. For goodness sake, stop it.
0: I'm sorry.
1: You think you can buy me like a piece of merchandise?
0: Well, I said I'm sorry. You see, love makes a person do and say crazy things. Rowley, put your arms around me.
1: What?
0: Put your arms around me. And kiss me.
1: Leonie...
0: Kiss me.
1: Leonie.
0: So bad. Was it so terribly repulsive?
1: No.
0: Then?
1: It's always pleasant to kiss an attractive woman.
0: Just pleasant.
1: I don't love you, Leonie. I thought I made that plain the last time that we...
0: Not now. Not at this minute you don't. But later... Perhaps later you might. It's not inconceivable.
1: No.
0: They're not such bad company, really, you know. Oh, a little irresponsible, perhaps, but I can be cured of that by the right man, Rowley. Oh, I get so desperately bored.
1: Ah. There you have it, Leonie.
0: What?
1: Bored. You're bored. You're looking for some...
0: No.
1: You're looking for something to occupy your mind. Me. I don't think you really love me.
0: Oh, I do, Rowley, I do.
1: There's something very sweet and endearing about a woman in love, Leonie. Often she can think of nothing else.
0: Go on.
1: You're not thinking about your love for me, are you? You're thinking that I'm someone new around the place, someone new. In between a flirtation, you can also carry out one of your mother's schemes. And that's how it is, isn't it?
0: Rowley, I've told you I love you. Don't make that love turn to hate, I beg of you. I've said this before and I'll say it again. I make a very bad enemy.
1: Yes. Yes, I imagine you would.
0: Well, come on, let's go.
1: Where?
0: To the house.
1: What for?
0: You want to meet this mysterious witness, don't you?
1: He's there now?
0: Yes. Now you're going to learn the truth about your precious Kay Keneal. And I've a strong feeling that you're going to find that the truth hurts.

0: Rolly followed Leonie to her car, and without a word, he got in beside her. The car roared away, its nose pointing towards the Kilburn house. And another crisis for the girl on the run.
1: Yes, and in the words of the late great disc jockey Don Lunn, who said, "That was so nice, we played it twice."
2: Hi, this is Jackie Falgate. I'm used to conversations on the clock, but sometimes I wish I just had a bit more time. 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
1: Humble apologies, but thank you for all those people that are texting through. 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
1: Won't happen again, I promise you. Humble apologies for that. When we come back, we will look at the news of the day from the newspapers with Gabrielle from our newsroom. It is something you won't want to miss. In Victoria, the thieves have now officially, if you like, turned our state, Victoria, the stolen car capital, if you don't mind. And how many of us are actually buying electric vehicles? Who would have thought? We'll discuss all those things. All part of looking at the papers. That's next. Australia Overnight.
13: Next, when you're ready to sell your home, call Ian Reed Vendor Advocates first. 3AW News.
15: Good morning, I'm Gabrielle Hodson. A new poll shows Pauline Hanson's One Nation now has more female supporters than male. The Resolve Political Monitor also shows that over the last 12 months, there's been a surge in support from young people, the wealthy, and people in inner city areas. Hanson has told SMH The Age women are flocking to her party because she'd consistently opposed ideologies that included biological males in women's sport and late-term abortion. calls for the federal government to expand its under-16 social media ban to include AI bots. It comes after an attempt to sue OpenAI for apparently ignoring the risk to children of poor advice. Toby Walsh from the University of New South Wales says the ban makes sense.
12: Let's get on the front foot with artificial intelligence. We know that a lot of young people are using artificial intelligence. A third of them daily use chatbots, and half of those people using chatbots are using them for companionship, for therapy, for relationships.
15: Homicide detectives have charged six people over the discovery of a man's body in a Tarneit park in Melbourne's west. Police executed eight search warrants with elite special operations group officers taking a 23-year-old Truganina man into custody. Four 17-year-olds have also been arrested, with all five charged with murder, kidnapping, aggravated home invasion and criminal damage by fire. They'll face court in the morning. Even wilder weather is on its way to the eastern states. Jessica Braithwaite is in Adelaide.
14: Our Adelaide beaches have absolutely copped it at the hand of this winter storm, with beachgoers waking this to the sight of almost like giant cliffs that have been carved out of the sand at the hand of this abnormally high tide. As the deep low pressure system pushed a high tide even higher. And we've had plenty of rain again, flooding roads around Adelaide's parklands. It's really working its way across the country. First Western Australia got hit, now South Australia. Next is Victoria's turn, with coastal warnings in place there for tomorrow as well.
15: Tech giant Meta has attacked the Albanese government's plans to impose a new tax on its Australian revenue to fund local journalism. The company, which owns Facebook, Instagram, WhatsApp and Quest virtual reality products, says the tax is indefensible and will make media companies dependent on government handouts. CCTV from the Paradise Country Park on the Gold Coast now shows that Mary, the missing Tasmanian devil, made her own escape. Crews are now using food traps to try and lure the two-year-old marsupial back home. Finance and the Aussie dollar is buying 71.3 US cents. The Dow Jones is down 408 points and the Nasdaq's down 244.
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15: We're up to the quarterfinals at the French Open and the women's world number one is out. Craig Gabriel's at Roland Garros.
16: This was a match Arina Sabalenka had no right losing. She had control. She had a double break. She was up 5-3. She served for the match at 6-4, 5-4. But this proves once again it's not over till the last point is done. And full marks to 22-year-old Diana Schneider, who used her big lefty aggressive game to advantage, winning 3-6, 7-5, 6-love. She takes on Poland's Maja Falanska, who started in the qualifying rounds and has now won eight matches so far. Craig Gabriel, Paris.
15: In the men's, 10th seed Flavio Cabolli has beaten 4th seed Felix Auger-Aliassime 4-6, 6-4, 6-4, 6-4. This hour, Matteo Berrettini faces fellow Italian Matteo Arnaldi, and earlier Czech Jakub Mencik beat Brazil's Jule Fonseca. That's the latest news and sport.
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15: Around the country, Sydney possible showers 19, gale warnings for the Hunter and Eden coasts, strong wind warnings for all other coastal areas in New South Wales, Melbourne rain 12, strong wind warnings for Port Phillip and Western Port, gale warnings for the rest of the Victorian coast. Brisbane sunny 22, strong wind warnings for the Sunshine and Gold Coasts. Perth sunny 19, Adelaide showers 15 and strong wind warnings for all coastal areas. Canberra showers 11, Hobart rain 11 and Darwin mostly sunny 31.
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1: Gabrielle wanders into Studio 2. The intrepidation, the fear is real.
15: You're scaring me. You are scaring me, Tony.
1: No, no, not at all. 12 degrees. I know, it is. I think the system in the computer.
15: Oh, the ghost, the gremlin, the ghost, whatever it is. Yeah.
1: And unwittingly, it says, oh, we'll just grab that one. And so it does its own thing. So humble. 125, 126, 127.
15: You'll be all right. Chill out. 128. Chill out.
1: There's texts from around Australia. Would it kill you people to get one thing right? We promise we'll do our very best. I've lost my concentration. What are we? Oh, papers. That's right. Mel, thank you. Front page of The Age. And Herald Sun as well, linked into Melbourne, bless us, the top nation for car theft.
15: Unbelievable.
1: Look at those numbers. Victoria's car theft capital, Australia, with more insurance claims, stolen cars lodged in Melbourne than all other capital cities
15: combined. That is unbelievable. More than every other capital city altogether.
1: And like,
15: are we the car theft capital of the world?
1: Well, maybe $243 million forked out. Stolen cars last year totaling $243 million across 12,500 claims, more than the rest of Australia put together.
15: How is this happening?
1: Put that on your next number plate.
15: Do we all need to go out and get those car locks we had in the 90s, you know? That you put around your steering wheel.
1: Well, some do, but whether or not these days, you just go in and off you go again.
15: Yeah, that's scary stuff, isn't it? Okay, the only way is up, I suppose, if we're the worst,
1: yes,
15: you know.
1: The only way is up.
15: Now, Super Bowl.
1: Mm.
15: It's on its way in February 2027.
1: Coming to Australia.
15: Well, get this, 14th of February 2027, get this, Disney is already starting to sell ads. Now, a Super Bowl ad is a big deal, but how much do you reckon these ads sell for?
1: I would thought, depending on who, how, why, where, and when, and how much.
15: So 30 seconds.
1: 30 seconds. I would think it's going to be well in excess of $5 to $7 million.
15: Do you know what they're asking? $10 million.
1: Yeah.
15: For 30 seconds.
1: 30 seconds.
15: That is just, it better be a pretty good ad.
1: But there's a lot of eyes on it, in fairness.
15: Mm.
1: There are so many eyes around the world, certainly in the United States.
15: What about an ad for the soccer, you know, the World Cup grand final? Surely that would attract more.
1: Unless
15: different countries are putting up different ads.
1: Yeah, not necessarily in America.
15: Yeah. Yeah, 10 million. Anyway, this figure just, it was 5 million not that long ago. It just kept going up and up and up. But Madison Avenue, which is,
1: Big advertising area.
15: Yeah, the, advertising industry in America, they're saying, no, we're not paying 10 million for half a minute of advertising. They're happy to pay 8 million. It's just eye-watering. You could build a school with this sort of money or a couple of schools.
1: But some of those ads are, a lot of those ads are really quite, they're special. They're specially designed for that particular event, and they launch a product or they launch a brand or they launch a new a version of the commercial during that time.
15: Yeah.
1: For that very reason.
15: I think Australian Tourism's had a few Super Bowl ads over the years.
1: Text 174 says, Victorian car owners, Tony and Gabe, because we have better cars to steal. Which is a nice positive spin. Thank you, 174. That's made us smile.
15: Okay. Mm. Now, a new poll shows that Pauline Hanson's One Nation now has more female followers than male followers.
1: Yeah, true.
15: So the demographic is changing. So this is from the Sydney Morning Herald, but they're saying that the typical One Nation voter is still, you know, more than likely to be aged over 55, living in a rural area. They're either retired, unemployed, or they're holding, they have a trade qualification, but.
1: And super conservative by definition.
15: Yeah, but the demographic is changing very fast. So the Rizal Political Monitor shows that over the last 12 months, there's been a surge in support from young people, the wealthy, and people in the inner city. Who would have thought? But, Hanson herself, she says, women are flocking to the party because women voters see what I warned about. These woke ideologies taught in classrooms, boys and girls' toilets, men and women's sport, and late-term abortion.
1: Some issues there.
15: Yeah.
1: And they are definitely resonating. There's no question about that.
15: Yeah. Well, she's pretty much the opposition at the moment.
1: Electric vehicles have notched up a new milestone. I can remember on this program as recently as maybe 12, 18 months ago, I kept saying, well, the future is going to be in electric vehicles. And at the time, I had to go home and have a shower because I got slammed for even suggesting that as a possibility. Ooh, and now you look at it, electric vehicles have notched up new milestone, reaching nearly half of all new vehicle sales last month, revealing potential for clean cars to defy the skeptics and help Australia to meet its climate goals. Now, in fairness, I'm not too sure it would have happened had we not been at war and the fuel prices had gone up so dramatically. I think that's
15: I think it's
1: the impact of that.
15: It's hastened that, yeah.
1: But when you think about it, nudging half all electric vehicles.
15: Yeah, I can believe that. But you go to, we went to Japan 3 years ago now, and everything was electric. There were very few petrol stations left.
1: Yeah,
15: I didn't see many petrol cars at all. They were more, mainly sort of buses and things. But some countries are just completely electric.
1: They are. It is an extraordinary time, and even a company like BYD, for example, coming out of China. They're putting on their own ships and, you know, parked just
15: down
1: there.
15: They have their own ships,
1: Just down the road here.
15: I saw that footage. Mm. I couldn't believe it.
1: Incredible time.
15: Now, if you wanted to do a dastardly crime, and this one was pretty nasty, this is from the BBC, actually. How's this for an alibi? This guy said, look, I didn't do it because I was live streaming on YouTube and here's the evidence. Now, a few weeks later, this guy, he actually committed a murder. He's killed his pregnant girlfriend. But a few weeks later, the police have knocked on his door saying, that wasn't live. And he's saying, no, of course it's live. It was on YouTube. But what he had done was, the BBC is saying he's secretly pre-recorded a six-hour gaming stream that he then played out as live to make it look like it was live. Then he's got home before it ended. But, okay, that's a different sort of alibi. But, I don't know, good on these police for cracking the case.
1: Indeed. I'm just looking at this story about the three-day week, which is also in the Herald Sun, where the national economy slowing to a crawl. Small businesses struggle to survive with the concept, a three-day working week. as the newest frontier in what has been labelled war on work. Three-day week.
4: They talk about the four-day week.
1: No, back to 3 days now.
4: Yeah, that's, well, I guess it would be three good days. For job sharing.
1: Golly.
4: But look, I am living a four-day week, effectively. I do four overnight shifts a week.
1: Yes, you do.
4: But I was told, and I totally get this, but doing overnights, it's very hard to recover on the weekend. Mm-hmm. So you do need that extra day, and I appreciate that. I think they've designed the job well.
1: You're telling me?
4: How many? You're doing five shifts, aren't you? You need to have a talk to the boss, Tony.
1: Look at me. Look at me.
4: You look fabulous. Come on.
1: Look at the photo of me when I started here nearly 3 years ago. Not quite. and now.
4: Oh, you were just a toddler back then.
1: I was.
4: I've got to say... Mick Gatto was arrested yesterday and then released, but I don't know. He's very quotable. I never thought I'd see this on the front page of The Age, and it's a good thing there's an advertising wraparound on it because the heading is a load of crap. Mm. Gatto defiant after police raid. That's a direct quote.
1: I was listening to Jack's program talking about this yesterday. It was fantastic.
4: Yeah. He just says it how it is. You know?
1: Yeah.
4: Like it is.
1: Are you a sardine person? Do you like sardines?
4: No.
1: Apparently it's now a thing. Social media driven craze for high protein foods emptying Victorian supermarket shelves, presumably similar in Adelaide and Perth. And the Fremantle sardines, best in the world.
4: Really?
1: Oh, amazing.
4: It's not for me.
1: You'd love sardine ones then from Fremantle. Retail giants Coles and Woolies and Aldi have all seen cans of the oily fish run out the door. Sardine surge outstrips a broader trend of rising demand for low-cost canned staples during cost-of-living crisis. We've gone back to sardines, the basics.
4: That might explain it.
1: Yeah
4: absolutely. Now, Financial Review, a plan to nationalise electricity. So the Federal Energy Minister has left the door open to an audacious union proposal to create cheap subsidised power for Australia's struggling manufacturing and metal smelting businesses by nationalising a large chunk of the grid.
1: Mm-hmm.
4: So back to the days of, well, we called it the SEC in Victoria. What was it in South Australia? SA Power, was it?
1: No, it's a great question. Somebody let me know SA from South Australia. No, I don't think it was. It was...
4: Power SA?
1: No, long time before it was that trendy.
4: But the multi-billion dollar proposal, it's by the Electrical Trades Union, is designed to directly address the power cost pressures facing a heavy industrial section. So if we're going to process these rare earth minerals and all the other mining and metal-related stuff we do, I think this is something to think about.
1: Mm. SECG, there was a great brand. I mean, you'll still see remnants of, in some areas, in the ground, little plaques still labelled branded SEC.
4: Yeah.
1: Gorgeous.
4: But I don't know, we seem to have rose-coloured glasses because I remember a lot of people whinging about their latest SEC bill.
1: Wasn't Melbourne voted the most livable city recently? More like the Wild West, says Michael.
4: I get that. I agree.
1: Overworked, Tony? No, I didn't say that. You need a pat on the back. I think maybe referring to Pat who does the weekends.
4: Oh.
1: Nice. Clever.
4: Yeah, that's nice. Yeah. Now,
1: Tasmanian?
4: Last but not least.
1: Tasmanian story.
4: Yes. Of the day.
5: You love Tasmania. We love Tasmania.
1: That'll do.
4: All right, we're back to the Mercury today. Have you ever been to Hastings Caves?
1: I'm not too sure. Tell us about Hastings.
4: All right, it's south of Hobart. Incredible. It's totally natural. It's not drilled into the ground or anything, but you can go there and swim in this creek and the water's warm, even in the middle of winter. Mm. There's steam coming off it.
1: Clever, isn't it?
4: So they've got these beautiful caves with the stalactites and all
1: God
4: the rest of it.
1: God works in mysterious ways.
4: It is an incredible tourist attraction. I remember going down there and it was this hideous dirt road, but once you got there, it's like, wow, I've never seen anything like this. But the Tassie government, they're looking to, privatise it. So put it into private not ownership, but management and develop it a bit. And yeah, it's a little bit controversial, but I just hope they don't charge hideous fees that keep us all out, because it's such a great attraction.
1: You think they're just going to let people in for nothing?
4: Oh, well, you know, national park. It is a national park. I mean.
1: But they've got to make money.
4: I suppose so.
1: To preserve all those areas costs a lot of money.
4: It does. Money. Yeah. And how do our rangers get paid?
1: Exactly. And we love a ranger.
4: Yes, I was a ranger guide.
1: When you think about, as soon as I say the word ranger, I think of.
4: Hi-ho Silver.
1: Well, that was the Lone Ranger, wasn't it? Yes. Lone Ranger.
4: Yeah.
1: But when you think of a cartoon, who was the person who would say, "Good morning, Ranger"?
4: Yogi.
1: Oh, very good.
4: Yogi Bear.
1: Very good.
4: That hasn't been on Australian television,
1: for a long time.
4: For a good 50 years.
1: How do I remember it? You can go away now, say that. Japan, all Vs wonder if they are nuclear powered. Japan's all EVs wonder if they are all nuclear powered. Don't know. It's a good question, though. Thank you, Bruno. Gabe, thank you.
4: Thank you.
1: See you tomorrow. Bye. All right, Mark, Stahl, Helen, Julian, Gary, you've got it all to yourselves. Come and join us. Anything you want to raise on the program in this hour, and I mean anything, 133693.
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1: ETSA was the one. Thank you. Gabe, did you hear that? ETSA was the name of the organisation in South Australia. Thank you, Paul. Well done, you. Hastings Caves, there are no public loos there in the area, and that's why the water is warm. Oh, God forbid, don't. And Ranger Stacey. Whatever happened to Ranger Stacey. Wherever you are, right around Australia, come and join in. It's 11 degrees in Melbourne right now on that way to 12. Hasn't really moved much. Brisbane, 14 and a half, 22, the expected top, if you're heading that way today. Perth, 10 degrees, 19 and sunny. And Adelaide, currently 10.5 and 15 degrees. Marky Stall, morning.
0: Marka, over. Yeah, oh, yeah, that I... all stirred up and revved up yesterday once again.
1: You get them fired up. You get everybody fired up. That's the nature of the game.
0: Oh, but I love the supporters too. One bloke said just after me, he's flustered. Every school should be watching the dismissal and then they'll see how much Labor's changed over the decade since 75.
1: Yeah.
0: Couldn't it be any simpler than that? Nothing's changed. Spend, inflation up, interest up, everyone up. Simple as that.
1: Well, what about the idea, though, that previous governments, federal and state governments around the country, by the way, that somehow did put things on hold, and as a consequence, the reality was that they weren't doing the things for which they probably should have done 25, 35 and 40 years ago. And so now we're paying the price of that lethargic approach over 35 or 40 years.
0: As a lot of people have said, Macca, they don't look past 3 years. They're only looking to the next election to save their own backside.
1: Who, the politicians?
0: Yeah, they don't do a big, we'll make this for the future. Well, I heard someone mention Turnbuckle was the for the Liberal Party. He was an ex-Labor person. I never liked him.
1: He spoke very highly of you, though.
0: No, he didn't. Believe you me, he didn't, Macca. We're not going into that. Look, you're not drawing me down on that again. I never liked him. Yeah. And he played Slogan. Car crime capital of Victoria.
1: Yeah, new one on the number plates.
0: Huh? And is Jacinta Andrews going to get baseball bat and hockey stick bins now for illegal unregistered weapons?
1: Yeah, well, it's just going from it's now just it's more than silly now.
0: It's out of control.
1: I'm
0: glad I live up here in Stall than down in there because I wouldn't. Oh, geez.
1: No crime in Stall.
0: Wear full armor.
1: Oh, but
0: no, you just got sorry.
1: Thank you.
0: Right
1: in my headphones. No crime in Stall?
0: Yeah, but it sorted out pretty quickly. Someone took some farm equipment off farm the other week, chainsaws, fuel, you know. They're a bit silly Billy now because a lot of farmers are putting cameras up everywhere.
1: What on the ground on the? Why are they doing
0: on
1: that?
0: On a shed or front gate or the house they see drive by, we don't recognise the ute. But normally you'd ring up Shaggers. Yeah, I'll be over. Sorry, just going to go and get some wood.
1: Ring up who?
0: Shaggers. You know, I'm coming over, I'll grab some wood and that. Yeah, not a problem. So they'll see the ute drive past, whatever, you know. And most people ring and let you know they're coming.
1: They don't like the drop-in?
0: Oh, 9 out of 10 times, they know you're coming. They can hear my ute 4 mile away before they see it.
1: When they slam the door and go, oh, bloody Mark's coming around.
0: And I'm going out the paddock. Even when I get there, ring him. Yeah, I'm up the top paddock.
1: Do a runner. Disappear. Mark's on his way.
0: Yeah, that's basically right.
1: You're a funny man.
0: And now, how many, here's another question for you.
1: Yeah.
0: How many second-hand electric EVs are up for sale at the moment?
1: There'd be a few, and I guess that's the question as to, could you and I go and buy a second-hand one?
0: Do you see them at classic car shows?
1: Not yet. I don't know that you go to a classic car show and see a five-year-old Prius. Well, you might. Hang on. You might see a Prius, because Prius are probably now, those early Prius from Toyota, they're probably the best part of, I'm thinking, well, they've got to be nearly 20 years or more, wouldn't they, Prius?
0: I don't know. It's got something other than a T badge on it.
1: A T badge?
0: Toyota?
1: Yeah, Toyota, that's what I'm saying. Toyota Prius, yeah.
0: No, aren't they a Honda?
1: Prius?
0: Oh, Prius. No, sorry, they are Toyota. Oh. I don't worry about the little common comical round town clown car. You need a real bloody,
1: The clown car. So all the people that are buying them, you think they've got it completely wrong?
0: Oh, well, that's their personal choice, but you wouldn't have it up here because the airbags are pinged the minute they get up here.
1: You're a good man, thank you. Work for an expensive car dealer in the 90s. Car would come in for a service. Oh, just moved off the screen, sorry. Car would come in for a service, and if we liked that, cut the key and the rest would be history. Is that true? Work for an expensive car dealer in the 90s. Car would come in for a service. If we liked it, we would cut the key and the rest is history. True story? Got that phone number. We'll pass on that to the coppers. During the Turnbull-Morrison terms before COVID, the federal government level doubled, Mark, doubled. Good point. We will do this. Those waiting, come back. We'll do this next Australia Overnight.
2: Two heavyweight clubs suffering in recent times, but the two newest coaches in the league have made their mark. Who gets to take home the points? Sunday night, Essendon hosts Carlton on King's Birthday Eve. 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
1: Yeah, I think that's the point. You look at the design of BYD, the other three, for example, looks great, sleek, but not boxy, and does around the 400 plus, maybe 420K, and I'm excited. Well, not too excited, says 174. Good luck with that. Another one, the Prius, ideal for the cut-up demonstration by the CFA, a country classic car show. Now, Kia, thank you for that. In Greensboro, Helen, good morning.
2: Good morning, Tony. I'm glad I got on after Mark because I was going to ring yesterday. I do agree with you, name calling is not the thing to do. I grew up in the 50s and 60s where you got Wog and Dago all the time.
1: Yeah.
2: And
1: awful expression. Awful expression.
2: It is hurtful to say to a child, and the child that says it could only get it from their adult parents.
1: Exactly right.
2: So they couldn't have got it from anyone else.
1: Mm.
2: So I wanted to try and get on for that. So, Mark, that's for you. The other thing, I've gone through quite a lot of political parties. The 80s with the 18%, and we had to get a personal loan at 25% interest rates. So we've gone through that. And John Howard, the only Prime Minister incumbent that lost his seat?
1: Yep.
2: I'm not sure.
1: When he was the Prime Minister?
2: Remember when the elections came on, he lost his seat.
1: Yes,
2: if you're unhappy with a political party, we are very fortunate. We live in a democratic country that you can go to the polls and get rid of them. You're not happy, get rid of them. Whoever it is, whichever party it is, you don't need some of the things that are said on radio. You know, we've all got a choice. But now I've become political, and I didn't want to do that.
1: I think, in fairness, Helen, I think that's right. That the people don't like having the conversation, but in a sense, we should be talking about these things. I don't raise it. But we should be talking about them. But we should be talking about it in an idea, in a way that motivates, inspires, and provides answers. We all know what the issues are. That's not new material.
2: No, but Nick said it beautifully. Was it Nick that was almost at 5 o'clock yesterday? He said it beautifully. And, you know, like, you're better off speaking like that and putting your views across. We all have our views. We all have our political views. And One Nation, I cannot believe the amount of people, ladies, and I agree with the polls. I don't agree with Pauline Hanson. But the amount of people that have told me that they are going to vote for Pauline Hansel.
1: And the Hansel amount, and Gretel. Hanson. Her brothers were in a band. They used to sing.
2: It's surprising people in their late 70s and 80s that are planning to vote for her. I mean, I remember when she first came onto the political scene. She had a fish shop, I think, Tasmania, didn't she?
1: It was the early part of the 2000s.
2: Yeah, and when she first came on the scene. But how big has her party become over the years that you wouldn't have believed that her party now is probably going to get more seats than the Liberal Party.
1: The polls are suggesting the polls are definitely suggesting that to be the case. I mean, in the reality of the world, when people go to vote, let's say in a federal election inside the next 2 years, will things shift yet again? But at the moment, the suggestion is that they're probably, you know, she and the party, the One Nation, are going to probably do okay.
2: Can I say, when was it that, probably 20 years ago, that they said one political party was going to get in, like a landslide,

0: and they lost. Yeah. So people vote differently. When you go to the ballot box, you vote differently from what the polls are saying. So polls are not there. It's when you get to the ballot box, you decide which way you're going to go. I'm not disagreeing with you. People should talk about politics and what's going on and what's hurting them, because parliamentarians are probably listening to all of this or getting somebody to listen to everything that's going on radio to see.
1: I know, and every single thing is monitored. It lands back on the politicians' desks inside the next few hours. Helen, thank you. Julian, morning.
2: Good morning, sir. There was a talk on the afternoon program, I think on Tuesday of this week, about ghosts, maybe Flinders Street. Of course, the most famous ghost, Frederiki, that the person who was interviewed didn't mention, was, of course, the old Bert Newton story when he was starting at 3. Why of Frederiki, the ghost that used to descend there down the stage at Flinders, at the Princess Theatre in Melbourne.
1: And I remember Bert talking about that, and he insisted it was real for him.
2: And I think there might be other theatre ghosts in England, and also maybe His Majesty's Theatre in Perth. I don't know if you've ever been in His Majesty's Theatre in Perth.
1: Lots of times, yep.
2: In Hay Street, isn't it?
1: Hay Street. I never, ever saw a ghost.
2: And also maybe the Theatre Royal that had a fire in 1984 in Hobart. May have had a ghost. I'm not sure about them.
1: Anybody in Hobart, was there... Should there be ghosts at the Theatre Royal in Hobart, Tassie?
2: Now, another story I'd like to ask you is that, of course, there was a man called Rupert, very, very well known in Melbourne theatre, who worked backstage as an electrician as well for many years, and he had a theatre cat. Now, many theatres have cats, and he had a theatre cat. It was supposed to bring good luck to the people visiting the theatre.
1: And the cat lived there?
2: Cat lived with Rupert in the Majesty's Theatre in Melbourne, and it was supposed to bring good luck to people. Now, him and Tony Barber, I think he got his start in the cigarette commercial, whistling, but he didn't whistle. It was done by the late great actress, Gloria Dawn.
1: I used to be able to do it. Let me just try, see if it can still work. Hang on. I think that was it.
2: You've done a good job. I don't think it was Tony who did it. She Maybe did it, not him. And I think, of course, the other familiar people...
1: Tony was pretty clever, though.
2: Yes.
1: He was pretty clever.
2: He came to Australia as a Navy cadet, didn't he?
1: I think so.
2: At the age of 10, from England. Now, of course, Paul Hogan, of course, the Anyhow... Remember, we won't mention the name.
1: No, we won't mention the brand. We do not mention brands, apparently, when it comes to that anymore, nor should we.
2: Stuart Wagstaff, he was on every ad smoking of when you know that particular terrible brand of lung cancer he used to promote?
1: Not really.
2: No, we can't mention it on air, can we?
1: No, we can't, no.
2: It had a gold box in it, I think you can imagine.
1: You're talking about Stuart.
2: That's right.
1: When only the best will do, yes. That was a huge at the time, and the marketing around those products was really quite extraordinary. Julian, thank you. Who's being puerile now? Ask 564. It's a joke. Justine, morning.
3: Good morning, Tony. I think you're like my husband. You sort of know everything, don't you?
1: No, I don't. And therein lies the problem. I promise you, I do not know everything. I ask a lot of questions because I don't know anything.
3: I see. I think my husband of 31 years or 32 years knows everything. But do you know what a...
1: So you no longer have to have an encyclopedia.
3: Google.
1: You just ask him.
3: No, because I drive him crazy because he says, why don't you research it just...
1: That surprises me.
3: Tony, do you know what a group of owls are?
1: What is the collective name for owls? Collective name for owls. While you're talking, we'll find out what a great question that is. Collective noun for owls.
3: Now, so would you like me to keep talking?
1: Please do.
3: In my previous life, I won't say what I did, but I would sell a product, and I had to sell this product anyway. There was a cat in this particular property. Anyway, because when you're in sales, you know, you talk a lot and you just pretend that you like cats. I don't like cats.
4: Meow.
3: Anyway,
4: meow.
1: I love this
3: property. Now you know what I did. This property sold for a lot of money. Anyway, the lady of the property said to me and to my, you know, boss, you know, Justine seems to like the cat. And the cat scared me. It would jump out from the curtains anyway, and it would scare me up the staircase. Anyway, he said, well, yeah, I think she really does like the cat. So then she said, I'm thinking about asking Justine if she'd like the cat. Anyway, she rang me and she said, oh, hi, Justine, it's so-and-so. Yeah. You know, thank you for da-da-da. My husband and I were thinking, would you like our cat, Tony? I was like, oh, you're so kind. Look, you're my so kids kind. Are all allergic.
1: Oh, you're lovely. You are kind. You're lovely. The most common collective noun for a group of owls is?
3: Go. Are you asking me now?
1: Yeah. A parliament.
3: It's cool. Thank you. Did you know it?
1: A parliament. No, I didn't. A parliament. Isn't that lovely?
3: Isn't that lovely? I've got a lovely client, and she told me that a few months ago, and she came and saw me a few days ago, and she said, did you ask your husband? Because I told her my husband knows everything. I said, no, I forgot, but I'll ask all my intelligent friends in the next few days. So isn't that just the best?
1: What a great word. Thank you. The most common name is a parliament. Other less common names include a wisdom, a congress, a hooting, and a stare. STARE, a stare of owls. Then when they're in flight, this is different again. You'll love this, Justine. In flight, owls can be referred to as a silence, collective noun for when they're in flight, a silence. Don't you love all this history? Thank you. We've got to do this. We're behind. Okay, sorry, 133693. Leanne, we'll have a yak. Looking forward to chatting. Next.
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1: Good morning, Melbourne. What have we got? 11.5 degrees. Heading for a top of 12 today. In Perth, hello to you. Just over 10 degrees. That high of 19 for your Thursday. Sunny. Beautiful day there. And Adelaide, just over 10 degrees on the way to 15. Cats can be useful. Excellent in reducing the proliferation of vermin, such as mice and rats and animals. The other one here, very funny, asking the question, and we'll throw it open to the audience because I reckon this could be a bit of a hoot. Oh, there it is, the owl thing. A collective noun for Carlton supporters. What if you're inventing one, because I'm not too sure there is one, if you're inventing, what would be the collective noun of Carlton supporters? Have fun with that. 133-693. Sorry, Julie, if you're listening. Leanne, Minyip, morning.
15: Good morning, Tony. And, Ethan? I don't know who it is.
1: Ethan.
15: Oh, he's getting more talkative. They sound the same, him and Jackson.
1: Well, used to say on radio years ago, they'd say audio announcers sound the same.
15: No, but those two do. I had to laugh at Mark's comment on the airbags on the Prius. It's so true. it would bounce around and set them off. The bottles here. I'm joking, of course. You read my email, and yes, it is a good project, isn't it?
1: Sorry.
15: About the MND.
1: Which project?
15: The MND bike ride. The cyclist.
1: Yes, it is. And I haven't given that my full attention. I replied to you, didn't I?
15: Yes, it was a wonderful project.
1: I've got an
15: idea. Yeah.
1: So, well, I've got to make sure that when we have these conversations on air, that we people know what we're talking about. Yeah. You sent me an email about a project, some friends and loved ones are doing an amazing project for MND.
15: Yeah.
1: So just briefly, in 30 seconds or less, just remind people.
15: Yep. Grandfather and his son have done previous rides.
1: Yep.
15: They are riding from Broome to Barrel through the Top End to raise money for MND.
1: Right, man.
15: This will take them. They start on the 22nd of June from Broome. My friend is driving. She's driven from Lura. She's at last stop Port Augusta. Is driving over to Broome, and that's the support vehicle from the 22nd of June. But in the meantime, she's raising money as well.
1: Yeah. Is there a website that you can have a look at?
15: Yes, it's bobmontgomery.com.au, all in one, all lowercase, bobmontgomery.com.au is the gentleman and his grandson that are riding the bikes. I was thinking, Tony, I could do a little interview of my friend and possibly
1: you send all the details and we'll follow that up. What else is any goss, any juice happening in your world? Anything?
15: Me? Just doing my course and
1: enjoying it.
15: I am enjoying it. I'm doing quite well at it, and I'm just putting up some bistro boys at home. Oh, that's fun.
1: Sorry, putting up some biscuit boys.
15: Bistro blinds.
1: What is it? Biscuit
15: bistro
1: boy?
15: Blinds.
1: Oh, blinds. I thought you said biscuit. Biscuit boys.
15: Oh, I wish.
1: Now let me give you a quickie. Would you like a quickie quiz?
15: Yes, please. Go for it. I'm fire.
1: It's a who am I?
15: Yep.
1: I was a member of a very well-known band, 60s, early part of the 70s. I was only 51 when I died in 1997. One of the bands in which I played was Small Faces. I'd been battling MS for about 20 years and had spent many years in a wheelchair. Small Faces and The Faces as a bass guitarist. I died when I was 51 on this day, 1997. First name, Ronnie.
15: Ronnie.
1: Five, four, three, two, one. Somebody just, let me know. The other side, 133693. Leanne, thank you.
16: Breakfast with Ross and Russ.
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17: 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The reason that Big John didn't include lemon chicken is that he only got to 40. He needed to be 29 down the track.
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1: Life doesn't get much better in many, many ways. So, yep, Ronnie Lane. Ronnie Lane. Part of Small Faces, The Faces, along with a little bit of a Rod Stewart in there as well during that time. They work pretty closely. Nice to have your company right across Australia. Shane A. Bassett Movies. Big announcement. One of the all-time greats pulling the pin, retiring from filmmaking. Who, how, why, when and where next. And footy tipping coming your way. It's all part of Australia Overnight.

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1: Good morning, I'm Gabriel Hodson. Caught this morning for 5 males, all charged with kidnapping and murder over the discovery of a man's body in Tarneit in Melbourne's west after he was dragged from his South Morang home and into a car. Special Operations Group police have searched a home in Truganina, arresting a 23-year-old. 4 youths aged 17 are also in custody. A 6th man aged 18 is accused of arson and assisting an offender. Police have raided the home of Melbourne gangland figure Mick Gatto. The 70-year-old and his wife have been released without charge as part of an investigation into alleged financial offences. Gatto has previously been accused of taking kickbacks from building companies, allegations that he's denied.
2: The only thing I can say is when they use 20 or 30 police over a speeding fine, this country is in trouble.
1: Hundreds of thousands of medicinal cannabis users in New South Wales have reportedly been given the green light to drive around with a small amount of THC in their systems. The police union has told News Corp it strikes the right balance, but critics say there's no safe threshold and it's putting the public at risk from drug drivers. A new report calls for the Queensland Department of Child Safety to be dismantled and rebuilt after it's found not one child in state care has been adopted for the last 7 years. News Corp says the 13,000 children in residential care limbo are feeding the state's youth crime crisis. The 1,300-page document found that more than 70% of children in the Queensland youth justice system had past contact with child safety staff and more than 90% had run away from placements. Australian researchers are backing calls for a ban on AI chatbots for people under 16. Toby Walsh from the University of New South Wales says it comes as a lawsuit is launched against OpenAI over a Florida school shooting.
3: The chatbot provided advice about what time of day, how to get the most publicity, how to get the most casualties to this unfortunate person. You do wonder if they should have put stronger safeguards in place, and if they're not going to have stronger safeguards, whether we should really be allowing young people, especially, to access such tools.
1: Lifeline's number is 13 11 14. And Harrison Ford is reportedly the top candidate to get an honorary Oscar this year. Variety says the 83-year-old has huge support to get a governor's gong. Ford was nominated for the 1985 Peter Weir film Witness, but has never actually won an Oscar. Finance and the Aussie dollar is buying 71.3 US cents. The Dow Jones is down 432 points and the Nasdaq's down 194.
0: Wherever you go, take the stories that matter with you. 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
1: The last men's quarterfinal has just got going at the French Open. Craig Gabriel is at Roland Garros.
4: The French Open is guaranteed of an Italian man in the final. Flavio Cobolli has come from a set down to beat fourth seed Felix Auger-Aliassime 4-6, 6-4, 6-4, 6-4. By reaching the semis, Cobolli has created that assurance because he'll play the winner of the remaining quarterfinal, which is an all-Italian match between the two Matteos, Berrettini and Analdi. Whoever makes it to the final will be the fourth Italian to do so after Nicky Pierangeli, Adriano Panatta and Yannick Sinner. Craig Gabriel, Paris.
1: Women's world number one, Aryna Sabalenka, is out, losing to Russian Diana Schneider 3-6, 7-5, 6-love. Poland's Maja Szalinska has become the first qualifier since 2020 to make it to the semis after beating Ella Kalinskaya 7-6, 6-3. And that's the latest in news and in sport.
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1: Around the country, Sydney possible showers 19, gale warnings for the Hunter and Eden coasts, strong wind warnings for all other coastal areas in New South Wales, Melbourne rain 12, strong wind warnings for Port Phillip and Western Port, gale warnings for the rest of the Victorian coast, Brisbane sunny 22, strong wind warnings for the Sunshine and Gold Coast, Perth, sunny, 19. Adelaide, showers, 15. And strong wind warnings for all coastal areas. Canberra, showers, 11. Hobart, rain, 11. And Darwin, mostly sunny, 31.
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13: Love this version, Rod. It does it so well. Ooh la la. The question we asked is, collective noun for Carlton supporters. You are very, very funny. A stool of Werribee residents, a litigation of Camberwell residents, funny.

That is such a really good song. Best time to put the blinds up is in the morning. Thank you, Phantom. Stop it. Don't know about Carlton supporters. The collective noun for Collingwood supporters is a dentistry. A dentistry. For collective noun, Collingwood supporters, a stool. No, we've read that one out. The other one I want to mention is... Oh, it's disappeared off the screen. They go so quickly. Oh, collective noun for Carlton supporters, a patience, a hopeful, a breakdown, or a flash in the pan. Shane A. Bassett, movies, entertainment, next.

0: One of the all-time greats, really, has pulled the pin. It was his birthday, I think, last week, where he said, Shane A. Bassett, good morning.
1: Hey, Tony, good morning, and hello, everyone.
0: He said...
1: He did. Clinton Eastwood Jr., who was born on May the 31st in 1930... In his beloved San Francisco, has, and I predicted this a couple of years ago when the movie Juror Number 2 came out. I thought that would be Clint Eastwood's final movie. He didn't star in it. He did direct it. And his son actually came out on his birthday and made a public announcement saying that his dad, Clint Eastwood, the legend, has definitely given up filmmaking and retired. You know, it wasn't official. It was never official until the other day. So he's 96 from memory. I think that's what he turned, 96 years old. So pretty outstanding when you think about it. Have you got a favourite Clint Eastwood movie, Tony?
0: Look, there are so many.
1: It's too hard, isn't it?
0: Yeah, it's too hard. When you think about those things that he did, often referred to as...
1: Spaghetti Westerns.
0: And yet we lined up at drive-ins around Australia to go and see them.
1: Is that right? What, the good, the bad, and the ugly? For a few dollars more and a fistful of dollars?
0: Did not want to miss them. And then, of course, that all changed when he had uttered the immortal words, well, punk, you know, how many shots? Yeah. What was that great line that he used? I wish we could find the clip.
1: 1971, that was Dirty Harry.
0: Dirty Harry, wow.
1: 55 years ago. That's when that came out and changed everything. And Frank Sinatra was originally going to play Dirty Harry. He turned it down, so it wasn't even going to be Clint Eastwood to begin with, and it was going to be set in New York, but they changed it to San Francisco because Clint Eastwood had just previously done a movie in New York called Coogan's Bluff about a cop, so he didn't want the same sort of thing. And Clint Eastwood had a fair bit of a pull, and he still had, well, he still does, but he had a fair bit of pull back then because of those spaghetti westerns. And in that same year, 1971, he directed his first movie, Play Misty for Me, which is about a radio host.
0: Oh no, I still have nightmares about that.
1: Do you? Okay.
0: No, only the difference now, it's a reality for me.
1: Yeah, well, he based it on someone that was, you know, looking for him, apparently, as well. He wasn't a radio DJ, but he set the movie around that. Great movie. You need to revisit it. It might not scare you as much now, or maybe it will. It was actually a forerunner to Fatal Attraction. I remember when Fatal Attraction came out, and Adrian Lyne, the director of that, was quoting Play Misty for Me as inspiration. But yeah, Clint Eastwood is officially retired, but... so many great movies and directing that he's done. So I love the guy.
0: I got to tell you, there's a little cheeky one there. I reckon it was the late, you know, 2000, I'm thinking 08, 09, around that time. Gran Torino.
1: Oh, yeah. Yeah. Isn't that a great film? Gran Torino. He directed that, starred in it. He actually was looking for actors to play that role, and he couldn't. He just wanted to do it himself in the end. He thought he could do it best, and he could. You're right. It was late. It was about 2007 or 2008 from memory.
0: Brilliant film.
1: I was writing for the local newspaper then. I did a movie review of it in the local newspaper back then.
0: Good on you. Still, memory like it was yesterday. Let's have a look at things.
1: I love him to death.
0: Yeah, we do.
1: I want to just suggest quickly, he did a movie with Meryl Streep called The Bridges of Madison County. That is a must-see.
0: Now, I'm embarrassed to say I've not seen that.
1: Oh, it's a romantic story, which Clint Eastwood didn't do a lot of, but he meets Meryl Streep, who, I won't give it away, he's a photographer, and he's photographing all the bridges in this Madison County, this beautiful area, meets Meryl Streep, who's married, and they hit it off. I'll leave it at that, but it's a beautiful story.
0: And I reckon over the years, so many of women in particular have said, you've not seen it, go away. Leave me alone.
1: Well, I'm a sucker for a good rom-com and romance in general, so it's right up my alley.
0: Tell us about The Christophers. This is a new movie. It goes into cinemas. It's simply called The Christophers. Funny name.
1: Yes. Ian McKellen, talking about great careers, Ian McKellen is definitely one of the modern greats as well. And I know he's going to be remembered for a lot of different movies, but this one, I would say maybe coming to the end of his career, I don't know, he might keep going, but this one, if he finished now, this is he's on a high note. Beautiful movie. He plays this artist, once really famous artist around the world. He still is, but he's in the end of his life. And he's got a couple of unfinished paintings that are worth, that are priceless, that need to be finished. So he hires this forger that can paint, because he can't paint anymore, but he hires his forger to do them. So it looks like he's finished them off. But that creates a little bit of problems with his family and his inheritance. And it is a drama, but it's also got some really good dark comedy elements in it, particularly because Ian McKellen, he really talks about life in this. It's really interesting. And the Christophers refers to something, I won't say what it is, but it's really ingenious how they intertwine the name of the movie into the story.
0: The Christophers in movies. Now, don't go away. An Office Romance, we love, love, love. And I'm embarrassed to say that I've still not watched that movie. For my friends that have been telling me for about the last 15 years, must watch it. And the other one that says, to watch The Bridges, you need a long attention span. Very clever, Phantom. Thank you. We will do this when we come back more with... we're going to look at the Office Romance. Oh, I want to talk to you about The Office too, the American version, things I've been watching. We'll do that next, Australia Overnight.
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0: We're talking movies. We're talking streaming with Shane A. Bassett. You can have a look at movie underscore analyst on X and Instagram if you don't mind. Now, having said that, I just want to do a blatant plug for the Brekkie Boys coming up, but Ross and Russ. I don't want to spoil this, but do not miss this morning's first half hour Ross and Russ Brekkie program coming up in about 12 and a bit minutes from now. It's very funny, and it took place last night on Dennis Walters' program here on 3AW. It will, you will start the morning off beautifully when you have a listen to this. It is just a cracker. Office Romance. It's on Netflix. It's simply called Office Romance.
1: Yes, it is. And I don't suggest people should have an office romance, but it is a romantic comedy starring Jennifer Lopez. And this was written for her by Brett Goldstein, who's also in it. And he wrote a movie who you might not know, but he's one of the main players in Ted Lasso. You know him. He's won Emmy Awards. And Jennifer Lopez is a big CEO at a company, very straight-laced, does everything ship-shape. But, you know, she just says, well, I'm going to maybe be attracted to this new lawyer that's come into the office. And she denies it. But, yeah, they have a bit of a romance, which complicates things. It's pretty basic, I've got to say, Tony, but I still enjoyed it. And I think Jennifer Lopez is underrated.
0: She's really good.
1: Yeah, she's really good. She's a great performer and singer, of course, but her acting roles, particularly, some of them are really good. And this one, she just suits it.
0: Just a quickie. Remake. We love a great remake. Is this a great remake? Cape Fear.
1: Yeah, well, 1962, Robert Mitchum, Gregory Peck, and Cape Fear, the original. Then it was remade by Martin Scorsese in 91 with Robert De Niro and Nick Nolte, Juliette Lewis. And this new one, it's a series produced by Martin Scorsese, modernized. About a guy who's been in prison for like 7 years. He says he's innocent, and he comes out and harasses the lawyer that put him in, the district attorney. Pretty ruthless, I've got to say. It's a lot more darker and sinister and violent than the two movies were. So be careful if you're watching it. It's on Apple TV Plus. I've enjoyed it so far. I've seen 6 episodes, but Cape Fear extends on the two previous movies, the new series. Javier Bardem plays the criminal that is out of jail. He's really good. And Amy Adams is the lawyer.
0: And it's on Apple TV. 10 seconds. We're going to run out of time because we have the footy tipping coming up.
1: Watch The Office.
0: Watch The American Office, which I'd not seen. I got to tell you, it's very different to the original, but I'm actually enjoying it. It's a bit quirky.
1: Steve Carell, he's terrific.
0: Really good, Carell. Good to talk. We'll do it again next Friday, my friend. Thank you.
1: Don't watch The Australian Office, whatever you do, Tony.
0: Thank you. Shane A. Bassett, movies and streaming every Thursday morning right here. Carl Bianco sitting in for Damo, AFL footy tipping. Go flick the bick. That's
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17: 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The Dole Hospital will be closing down.
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24: Good morning. It's Brad Arnold from Transport Victoria. Delays for southbound or citybound traffic at the Greens for a bypass heading down towards your Lambie Roads with a single car collision. Got to the left lane currently closed by our crews. Speed down to 40 past emergency services. Allow some extra time heading down towards View Bank and onto Lower Plenty Road. The freeway's running well. The M80 Ring Road a clear run in both directions. No troubles for the Monash Freeway and the Westgate looking clear over the bridge in towards the city exits. If you're taking a train, a clear run for the network to and from the city.
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26: Well, that's a thing about, that's what I like about, yeah, that's a thing about.
0: And we do love it. Carl Bianco with the footy tipping sitting in for Damo. Carl Bianco is one of Jackie Felgate's drive producers. Carl, welcome to the big time right here in Australia overnight.
27: Great to be with you, T-Mac.
0: Thank you for that.
27: Thank you so much for having me.
0: You're more than welcome, and thank you for getting up nice and early. Adelaide Crows gets underway tonight. Adelaide Oval up against Geelong. Wow, could be a great game. Think it will be.
27: Yeah, well, the last time these two teams met, it was only 8 points deficit in the favour of Geelong at the Cattery. So it's going to be a great game. Hutto will lead the call tonight for 3AW. Adelaide get the tall man of Tex Walker back with their other tall man, Riley Thilthorpe, to suspension being withdrawn from the team. So, it's going to be a great game, I think. Though Geelong will be too good in this game, even though Adelaide had the bye last week.
0: Yeah, they did. They've had a bit of a rest. It's Adelaide home game, so see what happens. Now, Friday night footy. Friday footy gets underway around about 20 to 8. Hawthorn Doggies, big game.
27: Oh, massive game, especially considering the form with the Western Bulldogs the last few weeks. I think even though they've won a couple of close ones and they've found some form again, Hawthorn have just been too good. And Sam Mitchell said during the week that they're not going to treat the following week like it's a week off, even though they've got the bye. They're full steams ahead this year. So, yeah, the Hawks too good in that one, I reckon.
0: Carl, don't want to run over time. North Melbourne Fremantle, you'd have to say Freo, given it was being played at Bunbury, which is good. Little spot down south.
27: Yeah, that's the thing. North has sold their home games there, so you never know, but Freo for me.
0: Gold Coast Suns, Brisbane, and that's on the Gold Coast.
27: Yes, you would have thought going into this year this game would be closer, but Lions form just hasn't been that great. So I think Gold Coast confidently.
0: Now, Optus Stadium, big game. Eagles, for those that love the West Coast Eagles, Justine will be listening, and Port Adelaide, Optus Oval. Optus Stadium.
27: Perth. Yeah, I think West Coast will be too good in this one.
0: Then on Sunday, Sydney Swans, St Kilda, SCG.
27: Yeah, another interesting game, but I think Sydney at the SCG is a fortress for them, and they're going to get their All-Australian ruckman Brody Grundy back this week, it looks like, so they'll be too good, the Swans.
0: Brody. We had him for a little while at Melbourne. Essendon, Carlton. This
27: Sunday night game.
0: I know.
27: And, it's a weird time slot. I don't really like the Sunday night time slot, but of course we've got the Queen's birthday clash on Monday. So I think Carlton confidently with their form under Josh Fraser, it's been great. So.
0: Now, what a massive day. Again, back at the MCG on Monday, long weekend. And it's massive. It's a big freeze at Collingwood and the D's. Be very careful how you do.
27: Yeah, looking forward to that game. Yeah, look, for me, it has to be the Demons on form. And sorry to the Collingwood fans, but they've just been too good lately. And it'll be a magnificent day, remembering the late Neil Danaher, of course, and the big freeze. What an initiative and what a great celebration on the King's birthday.
0: Yeah, mate, it'll be a very, very special day, no doubt. Thank you again. You're a good man. Love to the great team there with Jackie Felgate's Drive program.
27: Thanks, T-Mac. Been fun.
0: See you, mate. Carl Bianco. I'm Tony Mac. For all we know, we may never meet again. May our hands only ever be held out in friendship, never in what?
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4: 11 degrees in Melbourne, rain atop today, 12. It's 5:30. Good morning. I'm David Armstrong. I'm being warned to brace for wild weather today. Some parts of Melbourne are forecast to receive a month's worth of rain in just 12 hours. The Bureau says Bayside suburbs can be expected to be hit by torrential rain, while unusually high tides could lead to seawater flooding in low-lying coastal areas. Victoria is Australia's car theft capital. New Insurance Council of Australia data shows there were $243 million in payouts from 12,500 claims. That figure is more than double that of the next state, where insurers cover just over $104 million in payouts. Four men will face court today following a brawl where a machete was produced at a shopping centre in Clyde North on Sunday. Police say they were armed with what appeared to be a baseball bat and a hockey stick. They met up with another gang who were also armed with a machete before a brawl broke out. Three 18-year-olds from Cranbourne East, all facing multiple charges, including weapons offences. Police have raided the home of Melbourne gangland figure Mick Gatto. The 70-year-old and his wife have been released without charge as part of an investigation into alleged financial offences. Gatto has previously been accused of taking kickbacks from building companies, allegations he denies.
5: The only thing I can say is when they use 20 or 30 police over a speeding fine, this country is in trouble.
4: A new poll shows Pauline Hanson's One Nation now has more female than male supporters. The Resolve Political Monitor also shows that over the last year, there's been a surge in support from young people, the wealthy, and people in inner city areas. It's been revealed Treasurer Jacqueline Symes ignored advice to more than double the number of high-rise hubs to reach the 800,000 target for new homes. In a briefing note tabled in Parliament, a senior economic advisor recommended an expansion of the number of activity centres from 60 to 150 by 2028. The opposition's questioning how the Allan government plans to reach its target of 800,000 new homes in a decade if they did not push ahead with that advice. Well, the weak economy is prompting calls for a three-day working week. Is Gabrielle Hodson.
6: The ACTU has rallied behind the idea of a three-day working week, or at least shorter working hours, with no loss of pay. Secretary Sally McManus has told News Corp unions fear AI could lead to high unemployment, while big tech gets bigger and working Aussies see none of the benefits. It comes as the Australian Bureau of Statistics says the economy grew by a weaker than expected 0.3% in the last quarter, Productivity was also worse than expected. Gabriel Hodson reporting.
4: In finance, Wall Street is currently down 523 points and the dollar's at 71.3 US.
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4: New South Wales, Queensland and South Australia all requesting an emergency meeting with Cricket Australia after Victoria announced plans to merge the Stars and the Renegades. New South Wales is reportedly furious, calling Victoria's move reckless, with the state losing confidence in Cricket Australia's ability to control the process. Geelong has dropped Brad Close for tonight's clash with Adelaide, selecting Jack Bowes as one of three changes. The Crows regaining Taylor Walker, with Riley Thilthorpe and Isaac Rankin to both miss. In tennis, women's world number one Aryna Sabalenka out of the French Open. She's lost to Russian Diana Schneider in three. That's the latest news and sport.
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24: It's Brad from Transport Victoria. We've got delays for southbound or citybound traffic at the Greensboro Bypass. A collision not far from Yulambi Road sees the left lane currently closed. Emergency services guarding traffic around it. There's delays in Moody Ponds for citybound traffic on Mount Alexander Road, heading down towards Queen's Park, down towards Dean Street and Parkle Street, where the collision, one lane currently closed. Police are directing traffic around that scene. And some good news for Peninsula Link. All lanes now open northbound between the Redduck Highway and Bungar Road after earlier works.
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4: There is a severe weather warning for parts of the state today. Rain, possible thunderstorms with damaging winds and a top of 12 degrees. A shower or two tomorrow, 15, and Saturday, showers, 17. On the bays, there is a strong wind warning. Westerlies, 30 knots, then turning southwesterly with waves up to 2 metres. At the airport, 10, Mount Dandenong, 8. In the city, it is 11 degrees. David Armstrong, Melbourne Zone, 3AW.
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0: 23 minutes before 6. We just heard Armo give a weather forecast about rain. The Weather Bureau's forecast this week about rain have been so catastrophically inaccurate, it is beyond belief.
1: Well,
0: someone needs to, it's a story, right? The predictions for down my way of rain last few days were something like
1: up to 20 mil?
0: 20 to 40.
1: Yeah, okay.
0: It's 2 or 3.
1: Okay. What's going on?
0: Like, what's going on? What is with the Bureau? Like,
1: well, the bit I don't understand is the weather forecast is always sweeping. There's this sweeping weather forecast.
0: Yeah.
1: Well, what's happening in Hawthorne is going to be a bit different to what's happening in Werribee.
0: Yeah.
1: Isn't it?
0: Anyway, I had a surprise ruined for me before I walked into the studio and Tony McMenna said, how good was what happened on Dennis's program last night? And I said, well, what was it? And he told me that Scorch had lined it up as a surprise. Is it a surprise to Russell, at least?
1: No. Oh, gosh.
0: Right, okay.
1: Well, I did overhear because, it. I could pretend.
0: Right.
1: I overheard it.
0: Because what happens on this program is it must happen for the first time on the wireless.
1: Exactly.
0: So I know what happened because Tony told me. But anyway, let's listen back.
2: What do the initials stand for in the movie E.T.?
3: Extra testicle.
2: Not extra testicle.
0: I love the way that Dennis, I knew, if I could predict what Dennis would say, Dennis would say not extra testicle.
1: Just play it straight.
0: Yeah.
1: Very good.
0: Yeah. And while we're on audio, I think we sort of half did this the other day, didn't we? What sort of body part would you like one more of?
1: Well, of course. Yeah. Of course, Sophie Six.
3: Extra testicle.
1: Sophie Sixtone, about a long time ago now, 6 months ago, said, if you had a third ear, where would you want to put it?
0: Yeah. And she comes up with so many interesting questions over six names, such as, does a straw have two holes or one?
1: Which I liked a lot.
0: I love that. That's a concept.
1: As a concept, it's a beauty.
0: Years ago, John Clark and I wrote a play called A Royal Commission into Victoria.
1: Yeah, yes. Victoria? Or into the economy?
0: No, we did one before the Australian economy called Victoria.
1: You've never told me that.
0: Oh, is that right? Yeah. And he did a cross-examination of a traffic inspector. The hearing was underway, the Royal Commission into Victoria, when a traffic cop, a parking inspector came in.
1: Yes.
0: And started alerting people to the change of parking people were illegally parked outside in the middle of a court hearing. The parking inspector was then called to give evidence to the Royal Commission, and part of it was, this is all John's idea.
1: Yeah.
0: If you're charged with crossing double lines, is that double lines or two single lines?
1: Yes.
0: Right. Magnificent concept.
1: Wonderful.
0: Right, same as the concept of, does a straw have two holes or one?
1: Wonderful. If you had a third ear, where would you put it?
0: Yeah.
1: I think that was sort of slightly, where would you put it? I think Sophie says it on the back of her head.
0: Right, so can someone, I want to give this, she's become famous, actor who played the parking inspector. I don't know whether you can search who played the parking inspector in a Royal Commission in Victoria. I found some more audio. I wasn't looking for audio. But, you know, we have a gallop around the internet.

0: And I came up with this thing that I said to Zach. They're doing a street interview of foreigners, I assume in London. I actually have no idea where it was.
1: Mm-hmm.
0: And they ask foreigners, what are the most difficult English words that they find to pronounce?
2: Okay. It
0: goes like this.
2: Where are you from?
3: Poland.
2: What is the hardest English word for you to pronounce?
3: Taken.
2: What?
3: Yeah, what? Taken. Taken.
2: What is this?
3: Taken nuggets.
2: Oh, chicken.
3: Oh, yeah.
2: Where are you from?
3: France.
2: What is the hardest English word for you to pronounce?
3: I would say Puebles. Puebles. Puebles.
2: What is that?
3: The hair down here.
2: Oh, pubes. Where are you from?
4: I'm from Austria.
2: What is the hardest English word for you to pronounce?
4: I would say musless or like massless. Musless? Massless?
2: What is this?
4: Like this.
2: Oh, muscles.
4: Yes, muscles. Musless.
2: Where are you from?
5: I'm from Austria.
2: What is the hardest English word for you to pronounce?
5: Foreigner. Foreigner.
2: What?
5: Foreigner.
2: What is that?
5: Someone from another country.
2: Oh, foreigner.
5: Foreigner.
0: Can you imagine?
2: It's good.
0: It's good, isn't it?
1: Yeah, I like
0: it. It's really cute.
1: Yes, it is.
0: I found it very cute.
1: Massless.
0: Massless.
1: Yeah.
0: Foreigner.
1: Foreigner.
0: Foreigner. Can you look at a word? You're from Austria, and yeah. You look at Foreigner.
1: It's going to be hard.
0: It's going to be hard,
1: yeah.
0: Isn't it?
1: Yeah. Foreigner. Foreigner. You got to say foreigner.
0: Foreigner.
1: Foreigner.
0: Foreigner.
1: Yeah.
0: And Puebles.
1: Have you met my friend Puebles?
0: Right. If you are from overseas, 133693, what English word did you find hard when you arrived here? 133693. Because English, I've always assumed that English is a very difficult language to learn, but then you talk to people who learn English and they say not really.
1: Oh, okay.
0: Whereas, at school I studied Indonesian. Mm. Indonesian, like so many other languages, if it's spelt this way,
1: yeah,
0: that's the way it's pronounced.
1: Mm.
0: There's no...
1: That's not like that for
0: there's
1: us.
0: No, there's no trickery.
1: No.
0: And also, Indonesian has no conjugation of verbs.
1: Mm-hmm.
0: So you don't have to conjugate verbs. Like, it's very simple.
1: I've been working on worry.
0: You've been working on worry?
1: Worry.
0: Wah.
1: Wah.
0: Wah. Re.
1: Worry.
0: Bruce, where would you put a third ear?
6: Boys, I would put a third ear right at the front where Davy Crockett had his. He's at a wild front ear.
0: There we go.
1: Hey!
0: Davy Crockett, king of the wild frontier.
1: Food bank.
0: Oh, my food bank. I've made two donations.
1: I've only done the one.
0: Right.
1: Let's see how we go at the end of the week.
0: Righto. Rob.
1: A lot, though. Well.
7: Morning, boys. Straw's got to have two holes, mate, because... Or else you wouldn't be able to draw anything through it.
1: Yeah. I'm sort of with you on that in that if it only had one...
0: But aren't you drawing it through one hole?
1: You are. But I know where you're going, Rob.
0: And I know, yeah, Rob.
1: Fair point.
0: We've got to ask AI.
1: Oh, that's a...
0: Just ask ChatGPT. Does a straw have one hole or two holes?
1: Because, AI knows everything. If I had a third eye, I'd stick it under my armpit.
0: It wouldn't see anything.
1: I mean, not third ear.
0: Third ear.
1: No, just when you need extra earring.
0: You're going
1: like
0: that.
1: That.
0: Right. You listening? Yeah, I am. Now. Scorch's wife, Anita, is Hungarian.
8: She is.
1: Oh.
8: Very early days, I remember she used to say chilled. I'm like, chilled? She was saying child.
0: Child is chilled. Well,
8: yeah.
0: Why not?
8: Yeah, children.
0: Yeah. Did she say children or children?
8: No, she said children, but chilled.
0: Does she still have any... When you first met her, what was her command of English like?
8: Yeah, good.
0: Good.
8: Yeah, very good.
1: Good enough, though, mate. Yeah. Hey.
8: But now, yeah, she's perfect.
0: Righto. So take me to Hungary, drop me out of a plane.
8: Oh,
0: in rural or regional Hungary, how am I going?
8: Not good.
0: Not good?
8: No, not really.
0: Mm. Right, no. I like that.
8: Mm.
0: Right, there needs to be parts of the world where...
1: local dialects.
0: The English won't get you past.
1: Oh, okay, I see what you're saying. Yeah.
8: Korea, too.
0: You don't want the whole world to speak English, do you?
1: No, I don't. Korea. Mm. Well, of course, passports...
0: Korea.
8: Not good.
0: Why, when you talk about where you went on holidays, do you say Korea?
8: South Korea.
0: Isn't it South Korea?
8: Yeah, but they want to be one country.
1: Okay, yeah.
0: So they want to be?
8: Yeah, of course they do.
0: Do the people in North Korea want to be one country?
8: No one knows.
0: Right, because they can't speak.
8: No, we can't never hear from them.
0: Right.
1: Does the Australian passport still have French? French as well as English, because it certainly used to.
0: Which one?
1: French, Australian passport. It would have French as well as English.
0: Oh, I don't think it does anymore, does it?
1: Because it used to, because that was all, that was, so there must have been an argument.
8: Jim Appel, Mark Davidson.
1: Yeah, because well, there must have been an argument about what's the, you know, the global language.
0: Who's it? what event is conducted in English and French? Oh, arguably three languages.
8: Olympic Games.
0: Correct.
1: Yeah.
0: But I think there might be three. If it was, for example, if the Olympics were held in Hungarian, is the Olympics conducted in English, French and Hungarian?
8: I think you're right, yes.
0: I think. Lou, where were you from?
9: I'm from El Salvador, so we speak Spanish. I came when I was 11, though.
0: And what word did you struggle with?
9: I struggled with almonds and salmon. Salmon. I don't know. Every time I say it, even people say, "What? What is that? Almonds and salmon." I still say the same thing.
0: Yeah, the solid L. Almonds
1: and
0: salmon.
1: Salmon.
0: Right. Do you think it, Spanish is a beautiful language?
1: Oh, yeah.
0: And I think it's the most beautiful language in the world to sing in. It's a beautiful mm-hmm. language to listen to. Should we go to El Salvador, Lou? Is it a good place?
9: Possibly now. Not when I came, though. We had civil war.
0: Yeah, I know. But now?
9: Now, possibly, yeah. No, my family's gone and they've loved it. And apparently the president's slightly better now than before. I think
0: better,
9: it's still better here, though.
1: Good on you, Lou.
0: You sound gorgeous.
1: I reckon.
0: Hey, Lou, when you use the Spanish in El Salvador, do you do cerveza?
9: Cerveza, la cerveza más fina. Look.
0: You don't have that
9: Cerveza, no, that's Spanish from Spain.
0: Yeah.
9: Cerveza is with a C in Spain, but we have cerveza.
0: Lou, you're gorgeous. Two bottles of the Bordelais handcrafted Heath Gutierrez. So it's in Spain they do the lift, cerveza, but in Mexico and El Salvador and those sorts of places, cerveza.
1: The Australian passport still uses French.
0: Wow. 12 to 6.
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12: Good morning, it's Brad Arnold from Transport Victoria. Couple of collisions to look out for on some wet roads this morning. One inbound on the Greens for a bypass heading down towards your Lambie Road. Single car collision. Emergency services blocking the left lane. City bound delays nearly back towards what's out of your train station. Adding an extra 5 to 10 on the road down towards Lower Plenty Road. There's been a collision in Moody Ponds, inbound on Mount Alexander Road, heading past Queen's Park down towards Dean Street and Tuckle Street. Emergency services directing, and Peninsula Link now open northbound between the Bruddock Highway and Bungar Road.
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0: 10 minutes to 6, Brenda.
15: Yeah, hi, guys. Two things.
10: firstly, I was teaching English to adult students from a variety of countries, and a Brazilian woman described something as huge. And we all looked at each other and said, what was huge? She gesticulated with her arms, you know, suggesting something big. It was actually huge.
1: Nice.
0: Huge is huge. No, like, exactly on point. It makes sense of the word huge.
1: It does.
0: H-U-G-E.
1: Yeah.
0: English is so weird. Mal.
15: Boys, I reckon the straw's got two holes. It was 4 inches long, and I got a 2-inch drill. I got a drill down 2 inches, flip it around, drill the other way. Now I've got a hole all the way through. Two holes.
1: Righto.
0: Well, what if you drill from one end all the way through?
1: Well, if you've got a bit that's long enough.
0: Yeah.
1: I'm with you. Then it would be one hole.
0: Mel's problem is his bit's not long enough. it's 9 to 6.
16: Are you the police?
17: No, ma'am. We're musicians.
0: CSI Melbourne with Sergeant Julianne.
18: Hello, Newman.
0: Newman, what have we got, Julianne?
19: Good morning, Ross and Russ. In what is a significant update, our homicide squad detectives charged 6 offenders late yesterday as part of the investigation into the death of a man whose body was discovered dumped in the middle of a park in Tarneit last month. 8 search warrants were executed in Windenvale, Point Cook, Mamberin, Werribee and Tarneit. We also had the special operations group out. They arrested a 23-year-old man. Also taken into custody were 4 17-year-old boys and an 18-year-old man. The 23-year-old and the 4 17-year-olds have all been charged with murder, kidnapping, aggravated home invasion and criminal damage by fire. They have all been remanded to appear at court today. And the 18-year-old, he's also been remanded charged with criminal damage by fire. So that follows the alleged kidnapping of a 30-year-old man out in South Morang back on the 15th of May, who was dragged out of his house in the early hours of the morning, and sadly after police responded to reports, a man was located deceased in a park out in Tarneit. So just some great work by the crime department and our homicide detectives to lay those charges late yesterday.
0: We're all sort of vaguely, we're remembering that this was a particularly gruesome case. I don't know whether we heard that on air or off air, but it's awful. Okay, so they've charged six people.
1: Good.
0: Okay, let's hope the justice system takes its right course. What else, Julianne?
19: And just a reminder that our road safety operation, Operation Regal, kicks off on Friday for the 4 days over the long weekend. The weather doesn't look too favourable, so it's timely to remind people just to take a bit of extra care on the roads in the wet and wintry conditions with reduced daylight hours and wet weather. Visibility and will be impacted. So 63 lives were actually lost on the roads during winter last year. How awful to think that maybe more than 60 people could lose their lives in the next 3 months. And that included 15 pedestrians and 12 motorcyclists. We just want people to stay safe out there. And the operation will end on Monday night.
0: Good on you, Julianne. Always lovely to speak with you.
1: That's very well articulated by Julianne. Imagine over the next few months, 60 people die.
0: 63 people listening, maybe.
1: Yeah.
0: Who will not be alive.
1: That's right. No, really, really well put, Julianne.
0: Other side of this, John says he knows the solution for the straw. He knows. Does a straw have one hole or two? Consistent with retaining your job, Scorcher, could you search up, please, what is the difference between a hole and an aperture? Right? That may contain the solution. It's 5 to 6.
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12: Brad from Transport Victoria looking a little busy for the freeways now for the Western Freeway inbound past Leakes Road and Hopkins Road onto the bypass and slowing past Robinson's Road heading towards the MAB Ring Road. Town to the Westgate Freeway looking clear. The 1H Freeway a little busy through Berwick and Narre Warren. Still got delays for inbound traffic along the Greensboro Bypass through Yalambie. We have a collision just before Yalambie Road. Road, left lane's currently closed. And Peninsula Link now open northbound between the Burraduck Highway and Bungar Road after earlier works. Traffic running well.
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0: 2 to 6. John, the straw.
24: Good morning, fellas. Yes, the straw has one hole but two openings.
0: There we go.
1: Okay.
0: Because and I just asked, here's the answer to my search. And I said, don't tell me anything more than that. That'll keep me busy for the day. All apertures are holes, not all holes are apertures. All right, that's going to keep me busy for 24 hours. Sam, what was the word you struggled with?
25: Yeah, it was my brother when we came to Australia in the 54, just off the boat. My auntie was engaged to a market gardener from Werribee, and she told my brother, he's about 6 or 7, when you want to go to the toilet, you put up your hand and you say, I want to go to the lavatory. But he gets confused and he says, Miss, I want to go to Werribee.
1: He'd love it.
0: Scorch says, have a listen to this. Japanese people saying refrigerator.
26: Leaf. Leaf. これなんですかね? Leaf. Leaf. Leaf. Leaf. Leaf. Leaf. Leaf. Leaf. Leaf. Leaf. Leaf.
27: Refrigerato.
26: Refrigerata.
27: 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Refrenta. 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
26: Refrigerator.
0: What a stupid word refrigerator is. 6 o'clock.
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28: 12 degrees in Melbourne. Rain atop today. 12. 6 o'clock. Good morning. I'm David Armstrong. Parts of Melbourne are expected to cop a month's worth of rain in just 12 hours today. Stephanie Wacklewick reports.
29: The Bayside suburbs will be the hardest hit by torrential rain. Suburbs like Brighton, Sandringham and Beaumaris expected to be lashed with 50 millimetres of rain in just 12 hours. The eastern suburbs will cop about 30 millimetres, around 10 mils expected. expected to fall in the west. The downpour, of course, does increase the danger of flooding. There are warnings in place for the central and Gippsland coasts, stretching up to the border with New South Wales. Parts of Melbourne, Frankston, Ocean Grove, Inverloch, Phillip Island and Lakes Entrance on high alert. Victoria is also one of three states on alert for blizzards, with gusts of up to 90 kilometres an hour set to lash the state. The good news is those winds are expected to ease throughout the morning. Stephanie Wackluick, Port Melbourne.
28: Victoria's most popular campgrounds and national parks will be closed over the long weekend. Parks Victoria staff are walking off the job amid a pay dispute with the Allan government. The list of parks includes those in the Colac, Otways region and dozens of additional sites from Echuca to Wilson's Prom. Three 18-year-olds have been charged over a brawl at a Clyde North shopping centre. Males from opposing gangs armed with machetes, baseball bats and hockey sticks faced off on Sunday. Two other males were arrested after attending a police station. The teens are charged with intentionally causing serious injury, affray and weapons offences. They will all face court today. The Trump administration's proposing a big new tariff on Australia for failing to prevent imports linked to slavery. The 12.5% levy could also be applied to 54 other nations, including New Zealand, China and the UK. The proposal follows an investigation by the US Trade Representative. New analysis shows nicotine use in Australia has soared over the past 8 years. Here's Chris McCarthy.
2: Latest ABS data has revealed the quantity of nicotine consumed jumped by almost 40% between 2017 and 2025, while the population grew by just 14%. Household spending on tobacco has fallen to 2016 levels, a time when legal cigarettes were a third of today's prices. Over the same period, illicit cigarettes' share of overall consumption quadrupled to 80%. It comes after Treasury estimates downgraded tobacco excise revenue by $8 billion over the next 5 years. Chris McCarthy reporting.
28: In finance, Wall Street is down 619 points. The dollar is trading at 71.3 US.
3: Finance with the 3AW app. You have the power of 3AW in the palm of your hand. So add it to your phone now. Melbourne's own 3AW.
28: Jimmy Bartel insists he has had no conversations with Essendon about a potential role at the club. The Geelong grade has been linked with working with James Hurd, should he get the senior coaching job. But the Brownlow medal winner telling Footy Furnace he has not spoken with anyone.
4: I haven't spoken to anyone from Essendon, man included. I'm very flattered. I think people know that I've always had an interest and maybe an itch to scratch to get back into clubland and do something if the role's right.
28: Geelong captain Patrick Dangerfield wants to play on next year with the potential to play 400 games. Cricket Australia's been called on to host an urgent meeting amid the chaos of Victoria's moves to merge the Stars and the Renegades. Charles Leclerc has signed a new multi-year deal with Ferrari for the coming seasons. The NBA Finals begin this morning. The San Antonio Spurs to host the New York Knicks in Game 1 of the Best of 7 series. And that's the latest news and sports.
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12: It's Brad from Transport Victoria. Still got city-bound delays along the Greensboro Bypass heading down towards Yolambie Road due to a collision. The left lane's currently closed by emergency services. Allow some extra time as you make your way past the scene. The right lane remains open, speed down to 40. Also got emergency services in Moonee Ponds attending to a city-bound collision on Mount Alexander Road heading past Queen's Park down towards Dean Street and Puckle Street. Emergency services blocking at least one lane. Now all lanes now open. Northbound on Peninsula Link after early works between the Murdoch Highway and Bungar Road.
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28: Rain today, possible thunderstorms, damaging winds, a top of 12 degrees. There is a severe weather warning for much of the state. More showers forecast tomorrow, 15. On the bays, a strong wind warning, westerly 20 to 30 knots, then turning southwesterly this afternoon, waves up to 2 metres. At Clayton, 9, Kurio 11, the city, it is 12 degrees. David Armstrong, Melbourne Zone, 3AW.
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0: 7 after 6. Funny how things get reported. It's been reported this morning that John Setka has shrugged off death threats.
1: Yeah.
0: When I saw him interviewed on the television last night when they said, how do you feel about having received death threats? He said, I'm really happy. He was being sarcastic.
1: Yes.
0: He was indicating the opposite.
1: Yes, I understand.
0: But they've taken
1: at face value. Well, I suppose when you print the words, when a printed word, it's hard to show. I suppose I suppose you could say he replied sarcastically.
0: Yes.
1: You could do that.
0: Yes, that's the way you should report. He didn't. He wasn't saying he's happy about getting death threats, was he?
1: Yeah.
0: Just reminds me, though, that earlier in the week we had a caller refer to John Setka and the Lollipop Men. Now, if that isn't the best name for a band, rock and roll band, for a while...
1: Right, I know.
0: I've heard.
1: Do you feel like there's a little bit of Gotham going on in town?
0: Well, Scorcher, before I got here this morning, because I'm always the last to arrive, has been doing some arithmetic.
1: Yeah.
0: And he says, he went and searched... Victoria is the car theft capital of the world.
1: It would appear that that is the case.
0: The insurance claims for stolen cars in Australia, Victoria has more stolen car insurance claims than the rest of Australia combined.
1: Correct. And then?
0: Scorcher went and found out that in raw numbers in New York, that we had 32,000 cars stolen last year.
1: Mm-hmm.
0: New York had 13.
1: Yeah, right.
0: So, but on a per capita basis, a Victorian is three times more likely to have their car stolen than someone living in New York City.
1: Right. Well, so some young people in my life, they reckon that we're living in literally, they call it Gotham City.
0: Right, as in the crime capital of the world.
1: Well, as in, you know, Batman and Gotham, you know, in that we know the names of the crime figures, we've got the speakeasies, we've got corruption, right?
0: So we've got, what's the figure on cigarettes this morning?
1: Well, 80% of tobacco, in fact, is illegal.
0: 80% of tobacco consumed in Victoria is illegal.
1: That's it. And we had a rumour, was it on Monday, that speakeasies are now the go, i.e. illegal tobacco and illegal alcohol. And I imagine that at that speakeasy you can smoke while you're having a drink as well. Do you think?
0: Aye.
1: Yeah? So...
0: My question is this.
1: Yeah.
0: If indeed we are Gotham City, as your children and their friends think, who's Batman?
1: I know.
0: Who's Batman?
1: Who is Batman?
0: Now, with all due respect, with all due and unfeigned respect, I don't believe it's Big Mike Bush.
1: No, but he is the commissioner, Commissioner Gordon. He's Commissioner Gordon. I mean, you got to cast him as that, don't you?
0: Michael Voss?
1: Vossy. Oh, well.
0: Hey.
1: Remember that.
0: Is Michael Voss Batman?
1: He could be Batman.
0: Is that a song for Artificial? Is Michael Voss Batman? Who is 133693?
1: Yeah.
0: Who is Batman?
1: Right. If we are Gotham City.
0: We are Gotham City, who's Batman?
1: Oh, I'd like it.
0: Right. And he needs Robin as well. You know, the junior burger.
1: Yeah.
0: Right.
1: Well, that could be Brett Ratton.
0: Just quickly, we were discussing before six. I found a thing yesterday that was very amusing, where people who were born outside of England, foreigners, were asked what were English words they most struggled with. We've got Alison and Jack. Alison.
11: I was helping a migrant all the way from Canberra to Melbourne. Had to pick her up, and I said, "Where are you?" She said, "I'm not sure." I said, "Can you see any signage?" She said, "Oh, yes, I'm in Carnegie."
0: Oh, Carnegie. Carnegie. Yeah. Carnegie is it's a great place. Whenever, Alison, I think of Carnegie, I think there was a famous place in New York City. Is it New York City called Carnegie Hall?
1: Yes, it is.
0: Right. Barry Humphries once recorded an album of his material. He was standing in front of Carnegie Hall. He was standing in front of Carnegie Town Hall, and his head obscured the word town. And Barry was obviously hugely amused by the fact that it said Carnegie Hall. Jack.
13: My long-time partner, Filipino partner, had trouble with a few different words. One was walking around the city and the no standing signs, and her and her friends were thinking, "Why can't we stand here? Why can't we stand here?"
0: Yeah, yeah.
13: And the other one was she got invited to a party and it said bring a plate, so she bought an empty plate.
0: Of course she would. Ladies bring a plate.
1: Oh.
0: Jack, I once read a book called Successories. I don't know whether I've still got it. It was quite amusing about sort of how to get by in modern life. And one of the things it argued was you should disobey those traffic signs. And the chapter was headed, "No standing for those who have no standing." Jack, good on you. Sylvia's Batman.
14: Obviously, it's Grant Brown.
0: Grant Brown. My
1: Sylvie.
0: God.
1: Well, it's a Voss V.
0: My God, Sylvie.
1: Yeah, it's Voss V, Grant Brown, but I'm with you, Sylvie.
0: No, Vossie's Robin.
1: He's Robin, yeah.
0: Right, Vossie's Robin.
1: He's too big for Robin, though. Robin's got to be
15: that mobile.
0: Two bottles of DeBortley handcrafted Ethiopia at Shiraz for you.
1: Yeah, of course it's Grant Brown.
0: We got Grant Brown?
1: We got to have a listen to Grant Brown.
0: Oh, it doesn't get any better than Grant Brown. Grant Brown is Batman.
1: Well, and he sort of...
0: Would he take the job?
1: Here he goes.

0: got the right number of symbols and syllables. I want to be Batman.
1: I know. And he's got a bit of Bruce Wayne about him too, don't you reckon?
0: Yeah.
1: Grant Brown.
0: And he's a bit handsome.
1: That's what I'm saying.
0: Yeah. And Robin could be Wayne Gatt.
1: Yes.
0: The Maltese Falcon.
1: I'm with you on that. The Maltese.
0: Gatman.
1: Gatman.
0: Gatman and Robbery Squad. No, anyway, I'm just making it up now as we go along.
1: I like it. Don't you like that? Yeah.
0: Because, in terms of amazing young women, you've got Grant Brown's
1: daughter,
0: who, when she went off, Indra, went off to the Winter Olympics, she was 15.
1: 15.
0: And we've got 18-year-old...
1: Bianca Adler,
0: who's just climbed Mount Everest.
1: Soaring like an eagle.
0: Yeah, because it means white eagle. pretty extraordinary stuff going on. Mind you, an 18-year-old is already there, and the 15-year-old in 3 years' time will be old enough to have her car stolen. remember I told you on the... Did I tell it on the rumour file what was happening to sales of Greek yogurt?
1: Yes, you did. It's the protein thing.
0: It's protein.
1: But it's a combination of Ozempic.
0: Ozempic. People who are on Ozempic are not getting enough protein.
1: Mm.
0: So they're not cheating, but they're getting protein into their system by eating yogurt. Herald Sun reports a social media-driven craze for high-protein foods is emptying Victorian supermarket shelves. There'll be a bit of an exempting as well. Jump on the line now. Protein is all the rage. What are you doing to get your protein? Simon, who's Robin?
2: Nick Watson.
1: Pretty good.
0: The Wizard.
1: Hey? I like that, Simon.
0: What if you had Grant Brown and The Wizard?
1: The Wizard.
0: Right, job done. Well, no crime.
1: Well, they're neighbours as well, probably.
0: Well, they live in one of them lives in Hawthorne. I don't know where the Wizard lives. Where do Wizards live? It's 6:15.
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5: It's Brad from Transport Victoria. 5 to 10 minute delay now for the Greensboro Bypass heading through Watsonia down towards Yolambie Road with a single car collision being cleared from the left lane. Police are directing traffic speed down to 40. Give yourself extra time as you make your way down towards Lower Plenty Road. The freeways continue to build. The Hume Freeway building past Cooper Street, past the inbound entry ramp, and brakes on for the 1H freeway through Berwick and Narre Warren. Some good news for Peninsula Link. Northbound lanes now open between the Murdoch Highway and Bungar Road after earlier works. Traffic running well.
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0: 9:09, Carol, who's Robin?
15: Jimmy Bartel.
1: Oh, yeah.
0: You're handsome, Robin.
1: Yeah.
0: Right? I was going to be a woman who nominated... Jimmy. A social media-driven craze for high-protein foods is emptying Victorian supermarket shelves. This was on the Rumour File the other day. The Rumour File said it's not about a social media-driven craze. Rumour File said that Ozempic has... the people on Ozempic are not getting enough protein, so they're taking the shortcut to protein by buying Greek natural yogurt. Simone Austin, practicing dietitian. Simone, what's the best? I've always thought the best source of protein was red meat.
16: Meat is a really good source of protein, absolutely. Meat, but also red meat, but it could be fish, chicken. All those animal products are high in protein for sure.
1: Okay, so Simone, people buying tinned, say tuna, for example, is that a direct result of a social media craze, or is the Ozempic a bit of an overlay as well?
16: I suppose it's a little bit of all together, isn't it? People are doing a social media craze on the back of some of those weight loss medications. But people using those, looking at weight loss in general, are looking at protein because it tends to help keep you full for longer. But also it's that maintaining the muscle mass that they want to do. And when you're losing weight rapidly, the body tends to lose more muscle than body fat. So that's why those people are trying really hard to have more protein to try and reduce the amount of muscle that they're losing.
0: But the social media bit won't be Ozempic related. I'm tipping that is young men.
16: Look, there's a lot of people trying to get people to have more protein, but the young men bit is about looking fit and healthy and keeping your muscle and actually growing more muscle, and that's probably where the social media bit comes in there, for sure.
1: So, Simone, you're a practicing dietitian, so, I mean...

0: Are you going to get good at some stage?
1: Yes. So, Simone.
2: Am I going to get good at being a dietitian?
1: Yeah.
0: Well, you're practicing at this stage.
1: Yeah, yeah.
2: Oh.
1: Yeah. So, Simone, have you noticed, a change in the recommendations that you're giving, given that many, many people are taking, you know, these diet drugs?
2: Certainly looking at making sure you have enough protein in your diet if you're having those medications, because people are often eating a lot less as well. So every mouthful really counts and has to be really nutrient packed. So yes, we are, but we're also looking at overall diet, like whole grains as well. That's really important, and dietary fiber. But people are really confident. We did this thing called the Health Confidence Survey on the Healthy Life website, which anyone can take. And people are just probably overconfident in the information they've got and how accurate it is. Mm. So probably one of my biggest things is making sure people understand the social media information they're reading. Is it actually as accurate as they think? That's really important as well.
0: Can I ask you, Simone?
1: Mm. Go on.
0: I don't reckon I had any protein yesterday. At all.
1: How are you feeling?
0: Yeah, good.
1: Good on you.
0: I had Vegemite toast.
1: Yeah.
0: Then for lunch I had a curry.
1: Got to be a bit of protein in Vegemite. Be a little bit.
0: Is there?
1: Definitely.
0: I had curried egg sandwich.
1: There's protein in egg, is there? Isn't there?
0: Is there?
1: I think so.
0: Then I had some almonds.
1: There's got to be some.
0: Then I had a salad consisting of lettuce, tomato and Meredith goat cheese.
1: Yeah. And did you spill your
0: spaghetti? Is there any protein in that?
1: Did you spill your spaghetti sauce on your trousers?
0: Not like you did, apparently, but I've heard goat cheese has 22 grams of protein. Thanks for that, Scorcher. Like, is that 1 minute's worth of protein you need or 43 days' worth of protein? I wouldn't have a clue. It is 23 after 6.
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5: It's Brad from Transport Victoria. Look at the left lane closed inbound on the greens from a bypass heading down towards your Lambie Road following an earlier collision. Emergency services blocking that left lane, guiding traffic into the right lanes that remain open. Speed down to 40 past the flashing red and blues. Allow some extra time as you make your way past the scene. Hume Freeway building past Cooper Street with merging traffic and delays for the call to Freeway building around Green Gully Road. And Peninsula Link now open northbound between the Murdoch Highway and Bungar Road after earlier works. If you're on the trains this morning, good run across the network.
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0: 6:26, John Anderson as a family pass to Melbourne Skydeck. Enjoy a Melbourne day out on us.
11: To say what happened in Big Bash League yesterday has thrown the cat amongst the pigeons in Australian cricket would be an understatement of enormous sorts. Interesting times ahead, because Cricket Australia saying that, or actually the Australian Cricket Association via its head, who is Paul Marsh, is it right, is saying that it can't happen because you need Cricket Australia approval before Victoria can go ahead and sell that licence. It's a bit to play out yet, I would have thought, with Melbourne Renegades, who right at this moment won't exist in the future, as won't Melbourne Stars because they're different entities. I hope whatever happens is that the new side, the blue and white team with the traditional Victorian colours, has mainly Victorian players in it, with two big imports who can play the entire season. Now, as I said yesterday, if you get IPL money involved, potentially you can have Indian players. They don't release their IPL players here as it stands. They protect their own IQ, if you like.
1: But there'll be two sides in Victoria, yes?
11: Yeah. There'll be one, we don't know what it'll be called. Mm-hmm. It'll be called Victoria something.
1: Mm-hmm. Yep.
11: And there'll be another which will be most likely IPL owned.
1: Yes.
11: But playing.
0: Can you imagine
11: largely,
0: how huge?
1: Yes.
0: A BBL team.
1: Exactly.
0: From India will be in Melbourne.
1: Precisely.
0: It will be.
11: As I said
0: enormous.
11: Yesterday, if you bring the hottest property in world cricket by a country mile, the kid, the 15-year-old six-hitting machine, to this, and I'm not saying that's happening, but if you're an IPL side and you could get him here, but he's owned by a franchise at the moment.
0: And you were right. You base him in Geelong.
11: Well Geelong, not just Geelong, but it'll be a bit of Geelong.
0: Well, it should be, because the western suburbs of Melbourne have train access
11: 100%
0: to Geelong.
11: Melbourne Renegades had a Team of the Decade pick between 2011 and 2021. Who was their keeper in that Team of the Decade?
0: 133693.
11: I was just reading Sam and Anthony Friedman are looking at a suspension of some length. It may well be 6 months for a race day treatment, which is not allowed. What happens then to their team of horses? Because they're incredibly successful training, father-son training duo. Someone has to look after them. And say if Ross Stevenson has three horses with the Freemans, what the Freemans worry about most is losing those horses to another trainer.
0: Is there another child?
11: Michael Friedman?
0: No, is there another child?
11: Isn't Sam? Family? Well, no, Sam's brother. I think Sam's brother's Charlie. He's not involved in the business. Michael might be the person whose name they go into. Perhaps Amy and Ash Yagi could be another name. Mate, just a little rumour for you first up. Okay?
0: Where's Michael Friedman train?
11: He's based in Sydney.
0: Right,
11: but he has a satellite stable in Queensland, which is run by his brother, Lee Friedman, who you might have heard of at some stage.
0: I saw him the other day and I thought, I haven't spoken to Lee for so long.
11: Sam Harper was named as keeper. Who knew that?
0: Karen Barmby from Ascot Vale. Other side of this, we'll be joined in the studio by the one and only Sam Pang. I've used this line already, so I can't use it again. He never got up this early for his own breakfast program.
11: No, he didn't like early time, Pang. He's doing well to be here.
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12: 12 degrees in Melbourne, rain atop today, 12 degrees at 6:30. Good morning. I'm David Armstrong. Parts of Melbourne are expected to cop a month's worth of rain in just 12 hours today. Bayside suburbs to be hardest hit. The eastern suburbs are set to get about 30 mils, around 10 millimetres expected to fall in the western suburbs. There are flood warnings in place for the central and Gippsland coast stretching up to the border with New South Wales. Victoria is also one of three states on alert for blizzards, with gusts of up to 90 k's an hour set to lash the state. Victoria is Australia's car theft capital. New Insurance Council of Australian data shows there was $243 million in payouts from 12,500 claims. That figure is more than double that of the next state, where insurers covered just over $104 million in payouts. 80% of all cigarettes, vapes and other nicotine products consumed by Australians are illegal. Official government figures also found consumption has soared by 40% since 2017. Well, the Premier's being accused of running a duck shooting protection racket.
13: after secret recordings revealed children are being used as get-out-of-jail-free cards. Stephanie Wacklewick explains.
14: In an event billed as a hunter education session in Jacinta Allen's own electorate, a senior game management authority officer can be heard telling duck shooters how to flout the rules by taking unlicensed children onto active shooting grounds because they'll never hand out fines. The GMA has vehemently denied the accusations. The government agency, which is supposed to be impartial, has also been accused of risking the personal safety of wildlife rescuers by sharing their images and locations online. Animal Justice Party MP Georgie Purcell says the revelations throw the Premier's captain's call to keep duck shooting into disrepute. Stephanie Wacklewick, State Parliament, Melbourne.
13: A 23-year-old man and four 17-year-old boys will face court today charged with murder, kidnapping and aggravated home invasion after a man was found dead at Tarneit last month. The 30-year-old victim was dragged out of his South Morang home and into a vehicle before his body was uncovered in a park. An 18-year-old man's been charged with assisting offences and criminal damage by fire. A leading youth charity has been forced into damage control after a presenter inadvertently showed explicit content to students at a boys' school. Trinity Grammar was hosting the Man Cave last month when a guest speaker accidentally showed two students pornographic images on his phone. In finance, Wall Street is down 620 points. Our dollar is trading at 71.3 US.
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13: John Longmire is remaining tight-lipped about his coaching future. The Sydney Premiership winner telling Fox Footy he's not ruling himself in or out of either the Carlton or Essendon coaching jobs.
15: Quick answer is no. I'm just waiting to see what it transpires and see how it all plays out. As I said a few weeks ago, things become a bit clearer as time passes, and at the moment that's how it sits with me.
13: The Western Bulldogs will name Cody Waitman to play Hawthorn tomorrow night. The forward hasn't played since 2024 following a string of injuries. An incredible run of upsets continues in the French Open. Women's world number one Aryna Sabalenka has been knocked out in the quarterfinals by 25th seed Diana Schneider. Men's fourth seed Felix Auger-Aliassime has been beaten by Flavio Cobolli in four sets. And that's the latest news and sport.
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5: It's Brad from Transport Victoria. The cleanup continues inbound on the greens for a bypass after a single car collision near Lambie Road. Emergency services guiding traffic out of the left lane. Around a 5 to 10 minute delay past the scene. The right lane remains open. Allow that extra time with delays pushing back towards Grimshaw Street. That's a trans evidence response crews attending to an incident inbound on the Tullamarine Freeway just before Brunswick Road. Look out for speed and lane restrictions that are in place. The Peninsula Link now open northbound between the Murdoch Highway and Bungar Road after earlier works.
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0: waves up to 2 metres. At Boronia, 9. Avalon, 11. The city, it is 12 degrees. David Armstrong, Melbourne Zone, 3AW.
1: Hi, and Destiny Pitt, COO.
2: Nice to meet you.
1: Thank you. And I am, of course, Adam the Apple from the Apple Isle.
3: You're not quite all there, are you?
1: That's right. Some poor sod's taken a bite only to discover really the worm.
2: Oh, that's what that is.
3: Look, I think we've seen enough, haven't we?
2: Absolutely.
3: Yeah. Not sure a piece of diseased fruit ticks all the boxes, but thank you so much for your time. Jamison, would you please show Adam the Apple Donnie the Door?
4: You know what happened with this show, which is ground up with Sam Pang?
5: Yeah.
4: Which starts Sunday night on the ABC. Sam, good morning to you.
6: Good morning, gentlemen. Lovely to see you all. Genuinely excited.
4: Scorcher said something to me the other day, and I said to Scorcher just then, same thing. I laughed out loud.
5: Oh,
4: that's
5: got
4: to be a good thing, doesn't it?
6: Ross, that's unbelievable. First of all, you watched it.
4: Yeah, I'm not
6: sorry.
4: No, it is.
6: No, and, I don't know. I'm very, you know, relieved that it's come out so well. And good morning, Ross.
5: Good morning, Sam. When did
4: let
5: first
4: me introduce
5: it.
4: ABC's new comedy drama, yep. Ground Up. Drama?
6: Is that font big enough?
4: Stars Sam Pang as a Melbourne AFL executive sent to Hobart to launch Tasmania's first football team amidst fierce community backlash over its controversial stadium. It's really good.
5: Well done.
6: I don't know what to say. I wasn't expecting that. But yes, Russ.
5: So
6: you've been trying to get in there.
5: Well,
6: first thing you start with, you go, "Don't look at my crotch. Last night I spilled spaghetti while an A's on my pants." Which I go, "Well, that's fine. Yeah. Don't know why you had to wear the pants though. You just decided you were committed. Whatever happens tonight at dinner, I'm still wearing these pants tomorrow."
5: Precisely. So when you were handed the opportunity, Sam, how long did it take you to say yes?
6: Well. It
4: probably
6: was with,
4: your idea, wasn't it?
6: No, it's Robin Butler and Wayne Hope. And Gary McCaffrey is the writer. He has been working with Michaela for the last 20 years. But Robin Butler and Wayne Hope, you may know from Upper Middle Bogan and Very Small Business and The Librarian. So they know what they're doing. So I don't have anything to do with this other than be in it. Right. I had to act.
5: Yeah.
6: And so, yes, we had a couple of lunches that I just, you know, I make informed decisions, Russ.
4: Of course you do. Over lunch.
6: Over lunch. Yeah. And then eventually I thought, you know, yeah, I want it to be good. No, this is my first, you know, little go at this world. So I thought I'd have a go and have to learn my lines and all that stuff.
4: Did you shoot it in Tassie?
6: Yes, absolutely. Some of it was in Tassie and some of it was in Melbourne, and it was wonderful being in Tassie. It was great.
4: It's a rich vein.
6: Yeah, it's rich soil, isn't it, don't you think, considering this team is happening? It's very much, and out of respect, it's the, you know, that's the feel of the games where it was going along at the same time, and these issues of I'm there as the CEO of this new club trying to organise the stadium and the mascot and a theme song and you know, in future episodes there's a captain and these things are happening.
4: The stuff about the theme song is very, very funny, I've got to say.
6: Well, I cannot believe you've watched it. I'm not used to compliments from you. I'm just used to we have a good time.
4: Stop with the compliments because someone once said to me, it's hard to respond to. I'm here to give you have you shot the whole thing?
6: Yes, it's done.
4: Right, is there going to be another one?
6: Well,
4: because I have another plot line for you.
6: Well, go.
4: The bloke who I wanted a crunchy drive, so he came in and he dropped the rocks in. Turns out he is also a designer of stadiums.
5: Oh yes, yeah.
4: Right, there's only two in Australia. He said of the cost of the Tassie Stadium, that most of the cost is the roof.
6: Yeah,
4: and he said if you heated the seats, you wouldn't need a roof.
5: It's good, right?
4: Good. Like, save yourself $400 million.
6: Just heat
4: just
6: the
4: seats. Just in case Wayne and Robin are listening, there's another plot line. Don't have a roof. Just heat the seats.
6: Give me a pen, will you? I'm going to write that. That's unbelievable.
4: Well, that's where you say it writes itself.
5: So, Sam.
6: Yes.
5: Acting.
6: Yeah, what?
5: So, how much acting have you done?
6: None.
5: I thought none.
6: No, well, it's been some relationships that I've been in that haven't been, you know, completely honest. But
4: it's like the Johnny Carson show.
6: Well, I don't know why you never had a Tonight Show. Why didn't you have one? You should have been. I know you've been on radio for 30 years. You ever thought just

0: You should, could have done telly.
1: Bone Idol.
0: What's that?
1: Bone Idol.
0: It's very exciting to. Yeah. It was good. It was. I just wanted to do something different, and it was great. But I did absolutely consider who I was working with, and because the cast is amazing. I sound like one of those actors that come in and go, yeah. Oh, it's 13-hour days and the cast's amazing and all that. Really, all I did was wait for the other actors to finish their lines and then I said mine.
1: Yeah. John Clark once told me, and I think
0: you know true. I love your John Clark stories because I never got to meet him.
1: Really? Of all the people who should have met John, it's you. He told me the story that Gary Cooper, the actor, was shooting a movie and there was a young actor as an extra on the film. Waited and during the lunch break went and picked up Gary Cooper's script to see what notes he'd made. Yep. And he noticed that against 70% of the lines, Gary Cooper had written N-A-R. And he finally got the courage to say to Gary Cooper, what does the N-A-R mean? Gary Cooper said, no acting required. Just say the line.
0: Just write that at the front, in the front page of my script. They did that. There was the only other advice I got was from Mick Malloy, who said, of course, you know, he did Crackerjack, and he just said, you just play 5 or 10% either side of you. And then he had a great relationship with Bill Hunter, you know, of course, and Bill Hunter, one of our greatest actors. And, Bill Hunter once said to him that his acting philosophy was, stand there, say that.
1: Yeah.
0: That's it.
1: Yeah.
0: Which I know there's more to it, but sometimes you can overcomplicate things.
1: I was in a pub with Bill Hunter once.
0: Oh, here we go.
1: And
0: what, did you buy it? Buy it by mistake, did you? What did you do?
1: and I didn't know Bill Hunter. He just happened to be there the same day I was. And there was some young bloke there who's been a bit lippy, and Bill challenged him to a swimming race. Because apparently Bill Hunter was an elite swimmer.
0: Wow. Yeah.
1: He was elite at a few things, swimming being one of them.
0: I never met Bill Hunter, but I was at a pub once with him, and instead of doing the whole go over there and chat and all this stuff, I did the classiest thing I've ever done in my life.
1: Yeah.
0: I sent him over a 7-ounce of beer, and I could see it get delivered. The bartender said who it was. He looked up and he just cheered me from across the bar, and that's it. That's my only interaction with Bill Hunter.
1: Isn't that great?
0: Yeah, that's much better than it.
1: Wouldn't you love to go into a pub these days and there's a 22-year-old bloke there and you send him over a 7-ounce beer?
0: Well, that's all I had.
1: What would he think? He'd look at it and go, what, is this a scientific test as to whether it's right to be released to market or something?
0: He'd put a Bunsen burner under it. You wouldn't know what it was. It was, yes, it's a sophisticated drink.
2: So, Sam.
0: Yes.
2: You've been the CEO of a footy club.
0: This is the character, yes, Russ.
2: Do you think it would be a doddle? You can put yourself out there. You know, there's always footy clubs looking for new CEOs.
0: Listen, you know I'm a Carlton man. Did you ever think in our time of following that game that we love that you'd ever hear these words from me? Mm. We're only 2 games out of the 10, Russ. We're only 2 games out of the 10.
1: I was going to ask whether you've got into your calendar on your phone and rearranged September. Have you gone?
2: Yeah, gone.
0: When is that
1: playing?
0: When is that playing?
1: You know that plan to go to Noosa? We just sort of parked that maybe for the minute.
0: I'll tell you what. Look out. Don't
1: know.
0: Don't let us win this week.
1: Yeah. Who are you playing?
0: I think we're playing Essendon.
1: Oh, you think you're playing Essendon?
0: I think we're playing. I'm telling
1: you. That's 4 in a row.
0: I'm going this week for the first, and I'm getting there at 3/4 time. Just for something different. Yeah. It's going to be great. This is exciting, isn't it? Just better.
2: Better.
0: This town is, if Collingwood, Essendon, Richmond and Carlton would all be up and about at the same time, wouldn't that be amazing?
2: Yeah.
1: So you've left a team out.
2: Yeah, a couple of teams out, actually.
0: Oh, your team. You know your team is the most unpopular team amongst neutral supporters. You know that, don't you?
1: No, I don't.
0: Well, now. I'm telling you now.
1: Good, tell me about it.
0: Well,
1: arrogant?
0: Yes, arrogant and arrogant, and you never, the idea that, you know, your down times, rebuilding stages last for about 2.5 years, and then all of a sudden you're back as a contender.
1: Yeah.
0: Other teams.
1: Come and join us. It's lovely.
0: Imagine changing teams. You ever met anyone who changed teams?
1: I don't think so.
0: Imagine that. I just walked in here. Next time I saw you guys, I said, by the way, back for Hawthorn now.
1: You know,
0: the Wizard.
1: Well, you say, if you walked in and said you're back for Hawthorn, we would think less of you. You're quite right.
0: Yes.
1: Yeah. Right.
0: Yeah, someone famously said, you know, man, if you're used to Barrack for us, you never did.
1: Yeah.
0: Which is something like that.
1: Oh, it's so good. Go. Can you help me with another one?
0: I'm just here to solve your problems, am I?
1: Yeah.
0: Okay.
1: I'm going to the footy on Friday night, and Sly and I are talking to the Hawthorn President's Function. Mm-hmm. And I have to take, I'm tagging four of my children. Only one of them is going to the dinner. And the,
0: how many kids? Four.
1: Yeah, four.
2: It did sound like there was more than four. Right.
0: Like an old blues singer. How many you got?
1: And they said, what's the dress? And I said, smart casual. And they said, what does that mean? And yeah. I thought, yeah. I got no idea what smart casual means. Hmm. What does smart casual mean?
0: It's the big thing is just, can you wear denim or not? Can you wear, so it's, is it jeans and then a shirt and a,
2: collar.
0: Tom Elliott's the one. You know, whenever I have any
1: what,
0: sort
1: wear
0: of...
1: wear shorts and a Hawaiian shirt? No. Right.
0: Yeah. You could. You probably still get in. if I have any sort of, style, questions. I text Tom because he knows. But what is smart casual? I think it's a suit with no tie required. Does that sound right, Russ?
1: I was going to raise this with you on Monday, Russ, because I went to the football game of one of my four children on Sunday, and I was looking at the other parents and I thought, where would the world be without denim? 90% of the parents were wearing denim, and I'm thinking if that game was held in 1952.
2: Yeah.
1: There'd be precious little denim being worn, wouldn't
0: there? There'd be suits and the gentlemen would be in hats.
1: They're wearing hats.
0: Yeah. Yeah. I like that. I'll miss that era.
2: But they polish their shoes for as well. Yeah.
0: Yeah. It's you know, a bit of style, a bit of class, a bit of care.
1: I laughed out loud watching Ground Up.
2: Yeah.
1: Laughing out loud's pretty good, isn't it?
0: Oh, I can't believe it. And what are you doing? You've gone back to the compliments. I'm getting uncomfortable I cannot thank you enough for even watching it. That's unbelievable.
1: How good is Tassie?
2: Oh, it's grouse.
1: You know, they talk about, the thing about Noosa that makes Noosa Noosa is it's got a north-facing beach, right?
0: Yes, you told me that.
1: Oh, yeah, I'm being yelled at to take a break. Mm. The entire north coast of Tasmania has a north-facing beach.
2: Yes.
1: But
2: the beach is on, you know, some of the most difficult waters in the world. Slightly different to Noosa.
1: Bass Strait. Right, Ground Up. I like this. Look at this.
0: What do you got?
2: Yeah.
1: Round Up starts Sunday.
0: Scorch. What are you doing?
2: Good. Put a good
1: Round Up.
0: Are you going to host the Logies, by the way? Are you going to host the Logies before you let me go? Spot there for you. Ready to go.
1: Yeah, how'd that be? Taken over from you.
0: You can wear my suit. You can wear my tux. Gift to you.
1: Wear half of it. Who is going to host the Logies?
0: Oh, mate.
1: Do you?
0: No.
1: Absolutely creamed it.
0: Get someone topical with a bit of cut through. Get an Isis Sprite to do it. I don't care. It doesn't matter, mate. It's going to be fun.
1: What is fun is Ground Up.
0: Can't
1: starring Sam Pang as a Melbourne AFL executive sent to Hobart to launches Tasmania's first footy team. Here's the important bit.
0: I'm in over my head.
1: Starts Sunday, this coming Sunday, 8:30. On the ABC.
0: Yes, and then you know that the catch up, the iView thing's a good way too. So if you miss it this Sunday, you can know it's there.
1: The executive who's come in with you, the PR executive, is just impressed that you've stayed on message with the iView bit.
0: You know, man, I'm a company man. Always have been. God, it's good to see you, boys.
1: Nice to see you. Rain, top of 12. 12. It's 11 degrees now. It's 10 to 7.
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4: It's Brad Arnold from Transport Victoria. Look at Transurban Inter-Response crew attending to an incident inbound of the Tullamarine Freeway just before Brunswick Road, blocking the middle lanes at the moment. Speed down to 40 while they clear the scene. Delays pushing back towards Bell Street. Allow extra time inbound on the Tullamarine Freeway. Allow extra time inbound at the Greensboro Bypass, where the collision being cleared up just before Yalambie Road. Left lane's currently closed. Some good news for Peninsula Link. Those northbound lanes after early works have been reopened 4 days early between the Murdoch Highway and Bungar Road. Traffic running well.
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1: 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That'll get you through to Sophie Six Names. Barbara Tarlow is in Los Angeles. Hi there, Barbara.
10: Hi there, Ross, and good Thursday morning, Russ. We had primary elections in six states yesterday here in the U.S. In California, the most populous, the results of the governor's race are being watched nationally. A candidate in the primary here must win the majority to be declared the outright winner now, as late-night TV comic Jimmy Kimmel described it on the American ABC.
11: We have what is called a jungle primary for mayor and governor, which sounds like more fun than it is. All the candidates, regardless of what party they're from, fight it out on one big ballot. And then unless somebody gets more than 50%, the top two get to eat whoever comes in third.
10: We had 61 candidates running for governor here. Almost half the vote is yet to be counted, but we already know the battle will be continued until November.
12: California means to America what America means to the world.
10: That's Steve Hilton, a Brit who was top advisor to former PM David Cameron. He's been an American citizen for the last 5 years, a former Fox News host, running for governor as a Republican endorsed by President Trump in a very Democratic state. Hilton is, at this point, one of the top two vote getters, alongside Democrat and former Biden administration official Xavier Becerra.
13: After all the exhausting ads are run, the pundits are spun, and the billionaires try to buy their way in, it's the people, only the people, who get the last word.
10: Beyond all the candidates and the hype, there's one issue that's top of mind, as these voters told CBS.
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14: It's becoming untenable at this point. My wages have not risen from $25 an hour in 10 years.
10: Ross and Russ, in November, voters, with many having that mindset, they'll decide whether the Democrats can undo the Republican grip on Congress for the last 2 years of Trump's second term.
2: Many thanks, Barbara. 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G'day, Gavin.
17: Good morning to you, Russ and Ross. Three Royal Navy personnel have died in a helicopter crash during a training exercise in southwest England. Emergency services were called to countryside outside the town of Okehampton in Devon before 4 a.m. local time after a Merlin Mark IV crashed. It's likely the helicopter was based at Yeovilton in Somerset, about 100 kilometers away. The Defense Accident Investigation Branch are leading the inquiry. Merlin helicopters entered service with the Royal Navy in 1999, and the Commando Helicopter Force operates 25 Mark IV helicopters for the Royal Marines. Less than 2 years ago, another Merlin Mark IV ditched into the sea during a training exercise, killing one person. Well, to the north of England now, where a Norwegian teenager has gone on trial accused of arriving in the UK to undertake a hit on behalf of a Swedish organized crime gang linked to Iran. The 19-year-old was arrested at a hotel in Huddersfield in March last year with two guns and 12 rounds of ammunition after traveling on an emergency passport. He's pleading pleaded guilty to being in possession of two working firearms, a semi-automatic pistol and a revolver, and 12 rounds of live ammunition. Prosecutors allege he collected the guns from a hide in a wooded area nearby. However, he denies a charge of conspiracy to murder. Prosecutors claim he'd been recruited by an organization called Foxtrot Network under an agreement that he would be paid to travel to the UK and undertake a hit. Ross and Rouse, the case is expected to last 3 weeks.
1: Good on you, Gavin. Rumour files open 4 to 7.
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4: It's Brad from Transport Victoria. Delays through Pakenham and Officer on the freeway at the moment, with debris being picked up near Officer South Road. Drive with caution past there. A little busy as you make your way through the area up towards O'Shea Road. Clear after that, and then building once again for the 1-H freeway through Berwick and Narre Warren. Then between Wellington Road and Warrigal Road. The left lane still closed inbound of the Greens for a bypass. Heading past the Lambie Road after an earlier single car collision. Speed down to 40 past the emergency services. And the Tullamarine Freeway busy between Bell Street and Brunswick Road after a breakdown.
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1: 2 to 7. We've been a bit busy this morning. There are matters we haven't got to. Mm. One that I read yesterday on my lap of the internet. A man who was once privy to highly confidential information about aliens has revealed where extraterrestrials reportedly have 4 bases on Earth.
2: Four.
1: Bases, the aliens do. One of them
2: yes.
1: is Mount Zeal in Australia.
2: I'm excited about that.
1: So am I. I looked it up yesterday. It's in the Northern Territory. We need to go scorches onto it, find the nearest human to Mount Zeal and ask them about the aliens in their presence.
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19: 12 degrees in Melbourne, rain atop today, 12, 7 o'clock. Good morning. I'm David Armstrong. Victoria is Australia's car theft capital, driving up insurance claims. Here's Kiara Parker.
20: New statistics reveal Victoria has higher vehicle crime insurance claims for stolen cars than all other states combined. Insurance Council of Australia data shows there were $243 million in payouts from 12,500 claims last year relating to stolen cars and theft from motor vehicles. The figure is more than double that of the next state, where insurers covered just over $104 million in payouts. Victoria was the only state where payouts rose year on year. Authorities say organised crime is a major factor behind the surge in claims. There are concerns residents in suburbs with higher rates of theft could be stung with higher premiums because of the crime risk. Kiara Parker, Melbourne.
19: We're being warned to brace for wild weather today. Some parts of Melbourne forecast to receive a month's worth of rain in just 12 hours. The Bureau says Bayside suburbs can be expected to be hit by torrential rain, while high tides could lead to seawater flooding in low-lying coastal areas. A ranger walkout will see the state's most popular campgrounds and national parks closed over the holiday long weekend. Parks Victoria staff are walking off the job amid a pay dispute with the Allan government. The list of parks includes those in the Colac Otways region and dozens of sites from Echuca to Wilson's Prom. The Tesla Model Y has become the first battery-powered car to top Australia's monthly sales charts. The Electric Vehicle Council's Aman Goa says it's now time for a road user charge for all cars, a per kilometre tax to replace the fuel excise.
0: Once EVs reach a sustainable level of demand as they're approaching, and finally that price needs to reflect all the benefits and the harms of whatever fuel you're using. So when you're using Australian electricity, you're not polluting your suburb. You're not making us dependent on foreign oil.
19: The US president says Iran needs to sign a peace deal quickly or he will wipe everybody out. Iranian state media claims the US 5th Fleet headquarters in Bahrain has been attacked, but US Central Command says those raids were unsuccessful. At least one person's been killed in a strike on the international airport at Kuwait. Donald Trump says anything can happen when dealing with Iran.
21: It's a very volatile part of the world, probably the most volatile part of the world. It's very, the people are volatile, the leadership, you see what's going on. We've gone through three teams of leadership.
19: Yeast found growing in the guts of a frozen mummy has been used to make sourdough bread. The 5,000-year-old man was found frozen in ice by hikers in 1991. His body's since been kept at the same temperature, allowing scientists to extract yeast from it. In finance, Wall Street's down 620, the dollar 71.3 US.
22: 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No matter where you are, you can do it all with the 3AW app.
19: Chad Warner has declared Sydney the most motivated club to win this year's premiership. The Swans sit second on the ladder ahead of Sunday's clash with St Kilda. The midfielder says finals heartbreak has the side hungry.
23: If anything, I think it's great to just have experienced it. I'd say if you can make it and get it done at the end of the year, which is such a tough thing to do, it could make it just that little bit sweeter after the last couple, but we've got a long way to go and I think we've got a lot of improvement to make before that.
19: Jai Arrow will toss the coin at Monday's King's Birthday match between Melbourne and Collingwood. The former rugby league star had to retire at the end of last season after being diagnosed with MND. New South Wales, Queensland, South Australia want Cricket Australia to hold an urgent meeting. They're accusing Victoria of acting recklessly after it announced it would be selling a Big Bash franchise. That's the latest news and sport.
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4: It's Brad Arnold from Chancellor Victoria. Around a 15-minute delay now for the Greens for a bypass inbounds. A single car collision to clear near Yalambie Road. Emergency services blocking the left lane. Delays are back before Grimshaw Street. Give yourself that extra time. Merge early and safely into the right lane. Got Transevidence response crew attending to an incident outbound near Williamstown Road. The right lane's currently closed. Again, speed down to 40. Some good news for northbound traffic on Peninsula Link. Those northbound lanes have been reopened after earlier works between the Burdock Highway and Bungar Road.
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19: There is a severe weather warning for parts of the state today. Rain, thunderstorms with possible damaging winds and a top of 12 degrees. Tomorrow, a shower or two, 15. On the bays, a strong wind warning. Westerlies to 30 knots and waves up to 2 metres. At Chelsea, 10. Geelong, 11. The city, it is 12 degrees. David Armstrong, Melbourne Zone, 3AW.
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2: 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Good on you, Mario. And both the weekly and the wild card entry will be in the running for this major prize at the end of the year.
1: Mercedes-Benz GLA 200 SUV, 70 grand's worth. Thank you, Craig Howard, the team at Mercedes-Benz Berwick. They are stacked to their very high roof with end of financial year deals. How far away is that? That is 26 days away. So get moving. Their expert team can't wait to welcome you with a hot coffee, a warm smile, and a killer deal. 133693.
2: I get this. I believe this to be true, Ross. In the state parliament, every Labor MP, government obviously, Labor MP, and the Speaker put a Fight MND beanie on for the condolence motion for Neil Danaher. The opposition did not because they weren't informed that that's what was going to happen. The next day, while speaking about raising funds for MND, an opposition member wore an MND beanie. She was told to take it off.
1: That's incredible.
2: In a casual conversation that I had yesterday with some New South Wales officers, police officers, they just said to me, you know what, it's an entirely different story down there. I read a lot into that.
1: Right. That's interesting. Happy long weekend. Welcome.
6: Welcome. Rumour is fact, a university with multiple campuses in Melbourne and regional Victoria is having a range of change meetings throughout today, which is expected to result in approximately 1,000 professional staff job cuts. Staff attending the Zoom meeting are expected to learn their fate by clicking on a link. Is this making the wonderful possible together?
1: Okay. The thrust of that rumour, and it is the rumour file,
2: mm-hmm.
1: is that one particular university, 1,000 staff are going to be informed today that they are losing their job. I assume that that means that the majority of those jobs are going to be done either by AI.
2: Yes, or
1: overseas.
2: Yeah, and what did we find out today in the newspaper? By 2028, a law degree will cost
1: $56,000?
2: $56,000.
1: Right. To end up with a degree that may well have you competing against AI. Not so organic. Welcome.
7: Yes, good morning. Secret investigations are underway on several butcher shops and wholesale meat markets who are selling meat as organic but is not, and charging organic prices for standard beef and pork.
1: That's interesting. I was having a conversation yesterday, not so organic, with someone, and I said, if I'm looking at somewhere to stay, the first thing that has a line put through it is something that's described as eco-friendly. Because it won't be eco-friendly.
2: No.
1: It'll just cost 40% more.
2: Yeah, they don't. And, well, it's because they don't wash the towels.
1: Yeah. Protocols need reviewing. Welcome.
9: Good morning. On Monday, at a private northern suburbs hospital, a nurse entered a patient's room to administer medication when she realised that due to their cognitive issues, the patient was on a Zoom call to their doctor. The nurse, presuming the person standing next to the patient was a relative, asked them to give the patient the tablets after the call finished. The presumed relative took the tablets and swallowed them and walked out the room. So the nurse contacted security, who located the person concerned at another hospital down the road and turned out to be no relative at all. On inspecting the coat the person left in the patient's room, a large knife was found in the pocket. Police are investigating.
10: Medication time.
8: Medication time.
1: Okay.
2: That's a story.
1: That's a story, all right. And the detail leads me to believe that that is 100% true. Okay, stay on the line. Mm. Come in. Get them to take these.
2: Yeah.
1: Hands it to the person presumed to be a relative.
2: Yeah.
1: And the person presumed to be a relative takes the tablets.
2: Wonder what it was, the drugs.
1: Yeah. Hard time. Welcome.
10: G'day. Rumour has it, in a maximum security facility, a security worker was caught smuggling contraband into work. A subsequent search of their vehicle found 100 grams of a prohibited substance.
1: Okay.
2: A worker?
1: Yeah.
2: Oh.
1: Well, drugs get into prison somehow.
2: Mm.
1: Right?
2: Yeah. So, drones?
1: A bit obvious. Wasn't that a drone?
2: I think that does happen, though.
1: Does it?
2: I think so.
1: Drone. I just said scorch, say, in my ear. Up the aperture. That'll be another way.
2: Yes. Does the straw have 2 holes or one?
1: That sort of we're going back to the days of escaping from prison by tying sheets together and climbing out a window, aren't we? Bushwalkers beware.
11: Yeah, good morning. Rumour is fact, we now have too many wild dogs, pigs and fully grown male deer to make a pleasure walk in the Australian bush a safe matter. It's got out of control.
1: Feral dogs, full grown deer, wild pigs, making it unsafe for bushwalkers is the general thread of that. Delay, deny, upset. G'day.
12: Insurance companies are well known for not wanting to pay out. They have an internal policy of delay, disrupt and deny any claim that's met. And unfortunately, their frontline workers, the people who do the aid to the phone calls, wear the brunt of the abuse.
1: Okay, well, that's interesting. I studied insurance law as part of my law degree, and I still remember an article that we read, and I'm boring folks because I've referred to it, called The Joker in Every Pack. A reference to the fact that every insurance policy has a clause that will enable the insurance company to avoid payment if they really want to. That is, in fact, an industry based on what percentage do we have to pay in order to keep the facade going. The force is strong with this one.
13: Good morning, gentlemen. Rumour has it that in February next year, a big sci-fi movie that's spawned many sequels and a handful of prequels will be hitting cinemas. If you missed it in 77, join the dark side if you dare.
2: Nice. We'll get Ross along.
1: I promise. Right?
2: Will you?
1: Yeah, I'll go. Star Wars is 50 years old next year, is it? Wow. Go. Rain today, a top of 12 degrees. It's 12 degrees now. The Weather Bureau in rain forecast this week has had an absolute Barry Crocker. We played some what we thought was very funny audio earlier. I found it yesterday. A reporter was surveying foreigners in London and asked them, what's the hardest English word to say?
2: Mm.
1: If you're originally from overseas, what word did you find the hardest to say when you arrived here? 133693. I guess we shouldn't exclude native-born people as well. If you're a local-born simpleton, what word do you find hardest to say? Well, Russell can't say worry.
2: Worry. I struggle with holiday occasionally as well. Holiday.
1: Right. Scorcher can't say. One word can't you say? Nuclear.
2: No, and he can't.
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4: It's Brad from Transport Victoria. Delays easing now for the Greensboro bypass, heading past Grimshaw Street down towards Yalambie Road following an earlier collision. That left lane has been reopened, looking a lot better for outbound traffic at the Westgate Freeway after an earlier breakdown near Williamstown Road. The right lane has been reopened. Clear out inbound over the bridge. Just a couple of brakes on building past the Balti in towards those city exits. The 108 Freeway WA slowing through Berwick and Narre Warren. A stop-start run between Wellington Road and Warrigal Road. And all lanes now open northbound on Peninsula Link between the Redduck Highway and Bungar Road afterwards.
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17: 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The White Glove Mover makes moving a breeze, and your new place will feel like home from day one.
1: 8:08, a growing number of Victoria's most popular campgrounds and national parks are going to be locked up this long weekend as Parks Victoria staff prepare to walk off the job amid a bitter pay dispute with the government. Ross Kenner, Victorian branch president of the Australian Workers Union. Ross, what's all this about?
18: G'day, mate. Thanks for the opportunity and good morning, listeners. Look, for over 12 months, the AWU and a couple of other unions have been negotiating with Parks Victoria about an enterprise agreement. Those negotiations have been stalled for months and months now, and our members have decided to do something about it. It is a last resort. We have been trying over the past few weeks to get an outcome that would stop this, but our members believe it's the final straw. They have to actually have to do something now to force the government and Parks Victoria to pay them appropriately.
1: There'll be people listening, Ross, who are planning on going to campgrounds and national parks this weekend. Is there any way to find out whether the one they're intending to go to is one that's shut or not?
18: There was a full list published in the Herald Sun yesterday. We are still hoping the parks will come to the table today and put something on the table that we can work with to actually make sure this doesn't happen. Our members do not want to do this action. This is being forced upon them by the incompetence of parks management. They are the ones who do all the work in the parks. They're the people who keep it safe. They're the people who make sure the parks function properly. They are the lowest paid on the table as well. Our members do incredible work for not much money. They do it for the love, but it's time they were rewarded properly for their work. And we have to do something to get parks to listen.
2: Hey, Ross, so how long have you been in discussion? How much do they get paid, let's say, on an hourly basis, and how much more are you looking for your members?
18: Oh, look, our members are at the bottom tier of the wages scale. They're the ones who actually do all the maintenance work on the campground, stuff like that. They also do all the rescues and deal with the public, so they're the front-facing people. They aren't paid appropriately. We're looking at around the 65, 70K mark for some of our rangers. For the work and the hours they do, it's not appropriate. We are looking for a reclassification uplift. We believe we're compliant with Victorian government wages policy and what we're asking for. We do believe it's all compliant under the wages policy. We are asking for a reclass to get our members paid properly. We don't believe that they are actually paid for what they do, and a reclassification would show that. We do notice that the executive pay has managed to go up over the last couple of years, but we aren't seeing the same on the ground for the people who actually do the work.
1: And page 4 of the Herald Sun today is the place where you'll find a full list of the affected parks. Ross, nice to speak with you. Ross Kenner, Victorian Branch President of the Australian Workers Union.
2: $65,000 to $70,000 if you're working at a park. Okay, and I wonder, and then the executives, they'd be getting some pay rises, but not the workers.
1: Ando stands by. I like this idea of the Renegades being bought by a team from India.
2: Oh, yes.
1: Based them at Geelong.
2: Well, you'd be able to fill the MCG, though, won't you?
1: Could you?
2: Oh, yeah.
1: We should ask our Indian listeners. 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I'm just thinking that the western suburbs, that train could get to Geelong maybe as quickly as they could to the MCG.
2: I like it. I like it.
1: And you call it the Royal Pindi Express.
2: Do you call it the BBL or do you call it the APEL, Australian Premier League?
1: 22 after 7.
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20: It's Brad Arnold from Transport Victoria. Take care on some ever-increasing wet roads this morning. Traffic looking okay for the freeways. A lot better for the Greensboro Bypass inbound after an earlier collision inbound near Yalambie Road. That left lane has been reopened. There's delays through Airport West and around Essendon Airport with a collision on Matthews Avenue not too far from Essendon Airport and English Street. Route 59 trams disrupted in both directions, not running between Keilor Road and Airport West. Check with the Transport Victoria website or the PTV app to plan your trip.
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7: We have a game of football tonight between Adelaide, who are hosting Geelong at 7:30 at Adelaide Oval. Thinking of people who have played for both sides, Dangerfield's the best, obviously. Another bloke who played, started his career 6 games in 2 years with Adelaide, went somewhere else for, I don't know, 4 or 5 games, and then played 199 with Geelong, one of best and fairest. His name plays.
1: 133693.
7: You two would have missed this last night, but if you wanted to listen to sport, you could have heard this.
1: Oh, for God's sake.
7: That is Aryna Sabalenka, fortunately, being beaten in the quarterfinals of the French Open. I say fortunately because you don't have to listen to that rubbish in the next 2 games. Mm. But the player she beat, Schneider, it was not quite as bad. But why is it allowed? I don't get it. You're trying to sell a product.
2: Yeah.
7: It's a very competitive world of sport, selling a global competition, and you've got that rubbish going on, and they're allowed to get away with it. You can ask Steffi Graf, Martina Navratilova, Yvonne Gula, Cawley, Margaret Court, they all despise it. That they haven't been strong enough to do anything about it, the WTA. Now, tonight's, oh yeah, just on the Indian, if we get money involved in the Victorian franchise, you want it to be called, it'll depend on which franchise in India invests. So same as Rajasthan. Rajasthan Royals have the kid, so he's the wonder boy, the 15-year-old who hits sixes for fun. They've also got the rock star, Ravi Jadeja, as Warney nicknamed him. So those two would be pretty handy to bring here. Both.
1: We'll call it the Rajasthan Express.
7: Okay, that'll do. So that goes down to his home games being played at Geelong. That will happen. Not all. There'll be some games played in India. If it goes ahead, and there's obviously a fair bit to go, water to go between under the bridge end. Between the bridge, I was going to go with. That was a good one. Now, tonight's game, Adelaide. Okay, if I said Adelaide's three danger players, the three blokes you'd worry about most, between you two knuckleheads, can you give me a couple?
1: No hope on earth.
2: Tex Walker.
7: Well, probably in days gone by. I would say, I've tried to educate you two. Isaac Rankin.
2: Rankin's a star.
7: Yeah, Riley Tilthorpe.
1: He's not playing.
7: Riley Tilthorpe.
1: Not playing.
7: Okay, well, that's my point. So Jordan Dawson's the other. They're three. Well, Dawson and Rankin, they're two best players, and Tilthorpe's one of their two most dangerous players, and they're not in the side. Does that mean Geelong wins? No, it doesn't. Geelong's had a pretty good record at that ground in recent times. I think Geelong will win, but not with any great confidence. Brenton Sanderson played 199 games for Geelong, then went back and, what did you play, six with Adelaide, then went back and coached Adelaide. Very successful in his first year, of course, Sando. Who knew that?
1: Rebecca Sadler from, well, on my screen it says from Duran. So that must be a nice place to live. Doreen, Jan Juck. 133693. We're going to play you some audio other side of this. If you're originally from overseas, what word did you find the hardest to say when you arrived here? Stay tuned. 7:30.
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9: 11 degrees in Melbourne, rain atop today, 12 at 7:30. Good morning, I'm David Armstrong. Parts of Melbourne are expected to cop a month's worth of rain in just 12 hours today, with the Bayside suburbs to be hardest hit. Belinda House at the Bureau says the eastern suburbs get about 30 mils, around 10 millimetres expected in the western suburbs.
10: Not too much falling in the gauges yet this morning, but if you look a little further afield, down around the Otway Ranges, almost about 50 millimetres in the gauge down there overnight. For Melbourne itself, by the time we get to the end of the day, we could be seeing up to 30 millimetres in the gauge.
9: Victoria is also one of three states on alert for blizzards, with gusts of up to 90 k's an hour set to lash the state. Many of Victoria
0: Victoria's most popular campgrounds and national parks will be closed over the long holiday weekend. Ross Kenner at the Australian Workers Union says rangers are walking off the job amid a pay dispute with the Allan government.
18: We are still hoping the parks will come to the table today and put something on the table that we can work with to actually make sure this doesn't happen.
0: In scenes reminiscent of Tony Mockbell's escape from Australia, three people have been charged over a plot to smuggle a Queensland fugitive out of the country. Here's Chelsea Bowden.
3: WA police intercepted a luxury yacht about 50 k's off the coast of Exmouth in WA's north on Monday. On board were two crew members and the fugitive who were allegedly headed towards Indonesia. The two Queensland crew members have become the first in WA to face people smuggling charges, while a New South Wales woman is also accused of aiding the escape. The 32-year-old fugitive, said by police to be a bikie gang member wanted for drug trafficking, has been remanded in custody for extradition back to Queensland. Chelsea Bowden reporting.
0: Two men have been charged after police seized seven machetes, firearms, cash and a commercial quantity of drugs, including GHB, MDMA and ecstasy, from a Doncaster property. Credit cards and ID cards believed to be in relation to fraudulent offending were also uncovered. A 23-year-old and a 30-year-old face court today. The Trump administration's proposing a big new tariff on Australia for failing to prevent imports which are linked to human slavery. The 12.5% levy could also be applied to 54 other nations, including New Zealand and the UK. One Nation now has more female than male supporters. The Resolve Political Monitor also shows that over the past year, there has been a surge in support from young people, the wealthy, and those living in inner city areas. In finance, Wall Street is down 620. Our dollar, 71.3 US.
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0: Cricket could be on the brink of a civil war. New South Wales, South Australia, and Queensland all requesting Cricket Australia hold an emergency meeting to discuss the fallout from Victoria's proposed merger of the Stars and the Renegades. Socceroos are preparing for their final hit out before the World Cup. It's a friendly against Switzerland this weekend. Defender Jacob Italiano, one of the 17 Australian players heading to their first World Cup, says he's pinching himself.
8: Over the moon, obviously, it's every kid's dream. As soon as we qualified, it was the goal to make the squad. So, yeah, it's been a long fight, a long battle, but, yeah, we're here finally.
0: Geelong's dropped Brad Close. Knights clash with Adelaide, selecting Jack Bowes as one of three changes. The Crows regain Taylor Walker with Riley Thilthorpe and Isaac Rankin to miss. Upsets at the French Open have continued. Women's world number one Arina Sabalenka and men's fourth seed Felix Auger-Aliassime both knocked out. That's the latest news and sports.
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20: It's Brad Arnold from Transport Victoria. Our crews are on the way to attend to a collision inbound on the Hume Freeway this morning, not too far after Cooper Street. Delays quickly building though, back before Ahern's Road. You can try the Hume Highway through Summerton and Campbellfield. Take that down towards the MOD Ring Road. There's been a collision in Greenvale. That's affecting inbound traffic on Ankin Boulevard, heading down towards Sylvester Parade. Allow an extra 5 to 10 heading down towards emergency services. And disruptions for Route 59 trams through Airport West with a car that's blocking tram tracks.
13: 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Don't move a muscle with Woolworths. 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
17: There is a severe weather warning for much of the state today. Rain, possible thunder.

0: when you arrived here. 133693. That's because yesterday I was doing a lap of the internet and I came across a man surveying people from overseas on the streets of London, asking them what is the hardest English word to say. 133693. What is the hardest English word to say?
1: Where are you from?
2: Poland.
1: What is the hardest English word for you to pronounce?
2: Taken.
1: What?
2: Yeah, what? Taken. Taken.
1: What is this?
2: Taken nuggets.
1: Oh, chicken.
2: Yeah.
1: Where are you from?
2: France.
1: What is the hardest English word for you to pronounce?
2: I would say Puebles. Puebles. Puebles.
1: What is that?
2: The hair down here.
1: Oh, pubes. Where are you from?
3: I'm from Austria.
1: What is the hardest English word for you to pronounce?
3: I would say musless or like massless. Musless? Massless?
1: What is this?
3: Like this?
1: Oh, muscles!
3: Yes, muscles, musless.
1: Where are you from?
4: I'm from Austria.
1: What is the hardest English word for you to pronounce?
4: Foreigner. Foreigner.
1: What?
4: Foreigner.
1: What is that?
4: Someone from another country.
1: Oh, foreigner.
4: Foreigner.
0: And here is people in Japan trying to say the word refrigerator. What it does is illustrate how ridiculous English is. You write down the word muscles.
5: Right, yes.
0: And in what universe is that pronounced muscle?
5: It should be muscles.
0: Muscles.
5: Muscles. And foreigners, fair enough, too. Yeah. What's and, the G doing there?
0: And the French lass who couldn't pronounce Rubik's Cubes.
5: Which is the favourite, of course.
0: Yeah. And here is another visit to our shores attempting to say the word pillow.
6: What do you take with you when you travel overseas? Do you always bring something from home? Is it a pillow?
7: Hello.
0: A pillow. A
7: pillow. Hello.
0: Pillow. Where's Felgate? Is that Austrian or... or Scandi, Felgate?
7: Hello.
0: If you're originally from overseas, what word did you find hardest to say when you arrived here? Foreigner. In what universe does that say foreigner?
5: What's that?
2: Foreigner.
0: Scott, g'day.
8: Yeah, look, hello. My wife's Vietnamese background, and she works for a company, and she's business manager, so she's in finance. And her boss comes to her and says, look, put it on. And he's going through a divorce and he's a bit of a player, right? And it's all known throughout the company. And anyway, he says, put it on the slush fund, S-L-U-S-H. And my wife thought, thought that it was slush fund.
0: I saw that coming. Anyway, same.
5: Oh, goodness
0: me. Dear, oh, dear. Mm. Didn't you have a friend who thought that the local baker was called?
5: Hard to say. Because she asked the local Vietnamese baker, what's your name? And she said, hard to say. And so she spent the next 5 years calling her hard to say.
0: Morning, hard to say. G Mark, good morning.
9: Yeah, good morning, Russ and Ross. So I'm from Mauritius, French speaking, and I can't say anything starting with H. I can't pronounce the H.
0: Righto. What AFL team has colours that are brown and gold?
9: Hawthorn.
0: That's great.
5: Telling the truth.
0: Yeah. G-Mac, I used to be a lawyer in a previous life. I'm getting the right place. And for some reason, I ended up involved in litigation in Mauritius. Not me, but a client. I got no idea what it was about. But I remember reading for the first time a person whose name was, not exactly, but along the lines of René Clermont, QC.
5: Yeah.
0: Does Mauritius have a legal system is a mixture of French and English?

0: No, my understanding is it's very, it was a Commonwealth country, so it's very much the British system.
1: Right, so that's, in other words, the QC bit's the British system, and it was just a local
2: French name.
1: Yeah, René Clément,
2: Clément.
1: QC.
2: Oh, yeah.
1: Good on you. Oh, hey, G-Mark, should we go to Mauritius? Is it a nice place?
0: Oh, absolutely.
2: Okay.
1: Yeah. And now look at Scorcher, because Scorcher will be now on the phone to his travel agent, organising a trip to Mauritius.
2: So Odessa before Mauritius or the other way around?
1: Odessa first.
2: I think so.
1: Raj, welcome.
3: Yeah, good morning, gentlemen. The word that I found the strangest, and it's of course Australian slang, I've been here 38 years, is copper. When someone said, how are you going, copper? I was always used to think, are they calling, referring to me as a cobbler, a copper? Yesterday, like I said, I've been here that long, and someone said that to me yesterday, and I had to give him a double take just to make sure that he was actually not calling me a copper. I work at the airport, and he says, how are you going, copper? I said, what? And then I realized that this is, I still haven't got used to that particular word.
1: Got it. Good on you, Raj.
2: Cobber.
1: Cobber. When was the last time someone called you a cobber?
2: I'm wondering.
1: Raj, you're a beauty. Tia.
4: Oh, good morning. My father's Italian, so he came over here when he was 19. So he was a drainer. So I remember when I was little, he'd be on the phone making a work order, and he'd say, instead of saying cement sheets, he'd say, I'd like so many cement sheets.
2: Yes. A drainer.
1: You all suffered from them. What's a drainer, Pia?
4: Well, he used to lay foundations and do all the sewage and the stormwater piping.
2: Oh, yeah.
1: Well, hence cement. Pia, thank you very much. Ali.
5: Hi, I've got two. I have a Chinese friend and he couldn't pronounce skeleton. He pronounced it Shecklington. And the other one is a Danish tourist I work with. She couldn't pronounce Aboriginal. She pronounced it Aboriginal.
2: Yes.
1: Yeah.
2: Mm-hmm.
1: I mean, Ali, you've got languages, Spanish, Italian, French, Indonesian, which I studied at school. If it's written in a way, that's the only way you can pronounce it. And when you've got to learn English, muscles.
2: Oh, yeah, muscles.
1: Foreigner. Aboriginal. I remember once talking to a tourist who said they'd had a good time in a northern New South Wales town of Murwillumbah.
2: Murwillumbah?
1: Yeah, and they went from Murwillumbah to Kalangada. Jerry.
6: Good morning, gentlemen. Yeah, my parents, they come here from Malta in the mid-50s, and my dear father could never say, well, there's this part in the car called Shockers. He would always say, shock over. Chock over. That's all he's going to get out is chock over.
1: And what was the original word?
6: Shockers.
2: Yeah, the car.
1: Oh, right. Shockers.
2: Chock over.
1: S-H-O-C-K-E-R-S. Mm. Shockers. Nelly.
7: Oh, hi, boys. I've been here 50 years, Ross and John, and I can't say dollar for the life of me.
1: Dollar?
7: Australian. I'll say dollar. I can't do it.
1: What's the word? How do you spell it?
7: I mean, dollar. You know, we go to the shop and buy something for $10. I can't say dollar the Aussie way, and I like to mix in with your people.
2: Okay.
1: Right. $10. How do we say it? Dollars?
7: I can't.
1: Dollars.
2: Dollars.
1: Dollars.
2: Dollars.
1: Is
2: it
1: slight? Dollars. Dollars.
2: It's a bit like the.
1: Dollar.
2: Yeah. Dollar. D-U-L-L-A-S, I think.
1: No,
2: is
1: I get what she's saying.
2: Yes, I know.
1: Right. She can't say it exactly the way that you and I would say it. $10. She says dollars.
2: I like the way
1: she says dollars like the town in Texas.
2: Exactly.
1: Dollars, Texas.
2: Dollars, Texas.
1: Yeah. Rain. Yeah, I'll believe that when I see it. Rain, a top of 12 degrees. It's 12 degrees now. N-O-W. Now.
2: Yeah, hang on.
1: What? B-O-W. Bow or bow.
2: Mm-hmm.
1: or toe, let alone the Rubik's Cubes. It's 13 to 8.
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9: 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Speed and lane restrictions in place at the Hume Freeway just after Cuba Street to help clear a truck from the left emergency lane. Our crews are guarding traffic around it. Speed down to 40 past the flashing light. Delays pushing back towards Ahern's Road. Give yourself extra time. There's disruptions for trams and traffic at Airport West with a youth that's straddling tram tracks causing significant disruptions for Route 59 trams. Not running at the moment between Stop 53 at Keeler Road right through to Airport West. You can try a bus on Route 477. Check the Transport Victoria website.
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1: 10 minutes to 8. 40% of Australians are using artificial intelligence to make art or generate ideas.
2: Mm.
1: I was trying to assist someone the other day, preparing to discuss the subject of the book Animal Farm by George Orwell. So I asked AI to, and I got AI to generate lyrics by a particular artist, and then I got Artificial to generate a song. In order to interest this person in the subject of Animal Farm by George Orwell.

0: Why are we starving? Well, the boss fills his cup. It is an unbelievable example of
1: this.
0: It's a great discussion around the book Animal Farm.
1: Yeah.
0: In the style of Eminem.
1: Yeah.
0: Professor Toby Walsh, leading researcher in artificial intelligence at the University of New South Wales. Is this, Professor, is that the sort of thing that's going on?
2: Yes, it is. It's an example of how the tools are democratizing our ability to make stuff. But is Eminem that happy with his creative output being taken this way and used for all of this?
0: It's in the style of Eminem. If you ask AI to do it as Eminem, it refuses.
2: Right. Well, it's a bit of a legal distinction there, I think. But, it's fantastic that people could do that.
1: Professor, the notion of generating ideas, I'm not sure is that really what's going on? Is it, you're discussing ideas with AI and maybe building on them, but I'm not sure that AI is generating them.
2: Oh, great question. Yeah, you're right. I mean, there's that, it's an old chestnut. Is AI ever going to be really creative? Because it's being guided by your prompt, your idea, your creative, human creativity to do that. And I think humans still have the creative edge over the AI. They're fantastic tools to help us create, make those sorts of things. But it took a human to come up with the interesting idea of putting Eminem and Animal Farm together. Who would have ever thought of that?
1: Exactly.
0: And is it true to say that AI looks backwards, not forwards?
2: Yeah, it's a reflection of all the data it's been trained on. It's been obviously trained on lots of Eminem lyrics and music, so it's good at copying the style of Eminem. But is it as good at innovating, coming up with completely new styles that aren't in the training data? Yeah. Not yet.
0: Mm. Oh, that's interesting.
1: So, Professor, if we think about the future, AI is going to take jobs, and maybe even robots are going to take jobs. So then I think, well, okay, that's okay, because we'll all just end up being artists. But AI is going to do the art as well.
2: I've called it the second renaissance, but we might have another. We'll have more time because the machines are doing many of the jobs. Hopefully we'll have more money. And then we can spend our time making art, writing songs, painting, doing the things that give us artistic satisfaction as opposed to doing work. Work, let's not forget, is the only truly obscene four-letter word.
0: So is it possible for us to do less work but still have the same money?
2: It's possible, but we're going to have to stand up and demand it. That's what happened in the Industrial Revolution. We stood up and demanded that we got some of the benefits. We forget the weekend was the gift of the Industrial Revolution. That was, well, we didn't have a weekend before the Industrial Revolution, so we need to stand up and say, look, we're going to get some benefits from AI. We need to spread them around and share them with the workers, not just with the tech bros in Silicon Valley.
1: So, Professor, can you imagine in, the medium term, a universal basic income becomes a reality?
2: Yeah, it's not such a radical idea. We had it back in COVID. We had JobKeeper, JobSeeker. We paid people to stay at home, and the economy kept on spinning. And people got happier, and the anxiety levels actually went down in COVID as a consequence.
0: Professor, lovely to speak with you. Professor Toby Walsh from the University of New South Wales. What happens, of course, at Animal Farm is that the animals revolt against the humans, but by the end, they've turned into, it's a bit like the last line of Won't Get Fooled Again by The Who, meet the new boss, same as the old boss. Or, as Eminem says,
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5: It's Brad from Transport Victoria. The truck that's broken down inbound on the Hume Freeway, not too far after Cooper Street, causing delays. The left lane's currently closed. Heavy haulage in attendance. Speed down to 40 with our crews helping guide traffic around it. Allow some extra time with delays pushing back before Ahern's Road. Could try the Hume Highway through Somerton and Campbellfield down towards the M80 Ring Road instead. Disruptions continue for Route 59 trams with a youth blocking tram tracks in Airport West near Matthews Avenue. Police are directing traffic. Route 59 trams not running both ways.
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0: Ken, got a question?
17: Yes, what happens to a guy in New York if he steals a car compared to what happens to a guy who steals a car in Victoria?
0: Okay, because very early this morning, Scorcher did some stats and found out you're three times more likely to have your car stolen in Melbourne than in New York. New York, 15 years. Melbourne, 10 years. Steve, question.
18: Ross, I was just wondering, did Lauren want dog get her dog yet?
1: Oh, very good.
0: Please, Steve, ease up.
1: Good stuff, Steve. Well...
0: Blum is what the Indonesians would say. I think it means not yet. Marty.
19: Russell, last night you asked for what rhymes with polyunsaturated. What about Molly's one cat you hated?
0: You asked what rhymes with polyunsaturated?
1: Yes,
0: all
1: I
0: right,
1: do.
0: I'm onto it. Mm-hmm. 8 o'clock.
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20: 11 degrees in Melbourne, rain atop today, 12. It's 8 o'clock. Good morning. I'm David Armstrong. Much of Melbourne's expected to cop a month's worth of rain in just 12 hours today. Here's Stephanie Wackluick.
21: The Bayside suburbs will be the hardest hit by torrential rain. Suburbs like Brighton, Sandringham and Beaumaris expected to be lashed with 50 millimetres of rain in just 12 hours. The eastern suburbs will cop about 30 millimetres, around 10 mils expected to fall in the west. The downpour, of course, does increase the danger of flooding. There are warnings in place for the central and Gippsland coasts, stretching up to the border with New South Wales. Parts of Melbourne, Frankston, Ocean Grove, Inverloch, Phillip Island and Lakes Entrance on high alert. Victoria is also one of three states on alert for blizzards, with gusts of up to 90 kilometres an hour set to lash the state. The good news is those winds are expected to ease throughout the morning. Stephanie Wackluick, Port Melbourne.
20: 80% of all cigarettes, vapes
8: and other nicotine products consumed by Australians are illegal. Official government figures also found consumption has soared by 40% since 2017. Three 18-year-olds have been charged over a vicious brawl at a Clyde North shopping centre. Males from opposing gangs armed with machetes, baseball bats and hockey sticks faced off on Sunday. Two other males were arrested after attending a police station. The teens have been charged with intentionally causing serious injury, affray and weapons offences. They will all face court today. Eight specialist scanners for Victorian hospitals, $25 million over budget and 4 years behind schedule. Labor promised $44 million to purchase the PET scanners before the 2022 state election, with the project to be completed by the end of this month. But it's now costing $69 million and it won't be finalised until 2030. The Shadow Health Minister, Georgie Crozier, says it's another broken promise.
16: These PET scanners were promised to communities. They will make a huge difference to their treatments and ability to get management and treatment of conditions like cancer. It means that patients in rural areas have to travel further. So again, they make a big announcement before an election and fail to deliver, letting down those communities.
8: Tinned sardines are selling out, driven by a social media surge, suggesting it's the perfect additive for those taking Ozempic. Dietitian Simone Austin says those on diet suppressants need the extra protein.
22: And when you're losing weight rapidly, the body tends to lose more muscle than body fat. So that's why those people are trying really hard to have more protein to try and reduce the amount of muscle that they're losing.
8: Well, in a major snub to Meghan Markle and Prince Harry, Princess Catherine is set to join husband William for a major US trip. The royal couple is set to accept President Trump's invitation to help celebrate America's 250th anniversary of independence. They'll also cheer on England in the World Cup. There are also reports they have been invited to Taylor Swift's wedding. In finance, Wall Street is down 620 points, our dollar 71.3 US.
23: Finance. Lexus or Blackburn's end of financial year demonstrator event is on now, but only while demonstrator stock lasts. Visit Lexus of Blackburn today.
8: Bobby Hill's return to training at Collingwood as he presses for a return to the AFL. The Norm Smith medal winner has missed the past 3 weeks of training for the birth of his child. Teammate Isaac Quaynor says it was good to see Bobby return.
24: Yeah, really happy to see him in, and he's at his own pace, but he was doing his thing, which is great. A healthy Bobby Hill is awesome to have out there, that's for sure.
8: Geelong has dropped Brad Close for tonight's clash with Adelaide, selecting Jack Vos as one of three changes. The Crows regaining Taylor Walker, with Riley Thilthorpe and Isaac Rankin to both miss. New South Wales, Queensland and South Australia all requesting an emergency meeting with Cricket Australia after Victoria announced plans to merge the Stars and the Renegades. That's the latest news and sport.
23: 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When you buy Australian made, you're backing local businesses, jobs and our economy. Look for the green and gold kangaroo and know it's made right here.
25: That's the sound of a cricket bat being shaped. Concrete mixing. 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
5: It's Brad from Transport Victoria. Still a 5 to 10 minute delay inbound of the Hume Freeway. A broken down truck just after Cooper Street. Left lane's currently closed with our crews guarding traffic. Rounded speed down to 40. Heavy haulage hooking up that truck at the moment. In the meantime, you can try the Hume Highway through Campbellfield down towards the M80 Ring Road. Ring Road running well in both directions. Still busy traffic at the city out of the Westgate Freeway after an earlier two-car nose to tail. All lanes now open and still significant disruptions. Route 59 trams through Airport West with a U that's blocking tram tracks.
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8: There is a severe weather warning for parts of the state today. Rain, possible thunderstorms and damaging winds at top of 12 degrees. And tomorrow a shower or two, 15. On the bays, a strong wind warning. Westerlies, 30 knots, waves up to 2 metres. Brighton, 11. Altona, 11. And in the city, it is 11 degrees. David Armstrong, Melbourne's own 3AW.
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0: How much of literature is reflected in modern songs? And the essential message of Animal Farm is, as the Who said, meet the new boss, same as the old boss. Isn't that what Animal Farm's about?
1: Yep.
0: Dee, you got a word for Rush to rhyme with polyunsaturated? Yes.
3: I'll cover one of the words that rhymes with polyunsaturated. Think about this, I find I'm somehow infatuated.
0: Okay, infatuated with polyunsaturated, which was congratulated, was it not?
1: Correct. You ought to be congratulated.
0: Meadow Lee?
1: Yes, well done.
0: Victorian car theft is so rampant. Get on this.
1: Oh, mate.
0: That the jurisdiction, that is Victoria, now has higher vehicle crime insurance claims than all other Australian states put together. So proud. Andrew Hall, CEO of the Insurance Council of Australia. I guess, Andrew, first up we say, is that right?
4: It is unfortunately right, and I'm very sorry to be back here with you giving you an update to this story. I know we spoke at the end of last year about this, and it's not getting any better. It's gotten 25% worse.
1: So, Andrew, is this entirely data-led, or is a little bit insurance companies taking advantage of the vibe?
4: Well, if the vibe is $500 million of stolen cars in Australia, with more than half of them coming out of Victoria, then that's a pretty big vibe. I mean, insurance prices for the unexpected. It prices for an accident or something. The problem in Melbourne, and this is a Melbourne problem, let's be specific about it. We're seeing cars stolen every 40, or broken into or stolen every 42 minutes. And that's just from insurance claim data. Because if you think about it, there'll be people who don't have insurance who can't claim. So the numbers are probably much higher. I think
0: I get that.
4: The point for putting this data out, though, is to highlight that there is now a serious endemic problem in Melbourne. It's one we can't ignore, and as a community, we've got to have a look and say, why are these rates dropping in every other state around Australia, but they're increasing so much in Victoria and Melbourne that they lift the overall national average?
0: Mm. Okay, so I'll put it out there. Why? 133693. Why 133693? Do you have a view, Andrew, as to why it is such a problem in Melbourne and not anywhere else in Australia?
4: Our experience is that criminal activity chases the weakest link. In other states, there's been a whole-of-system approach, and we're seeing the numbers drop dramatically. In Queensland, they famously brought in the adult crime, adult time, and bail is refused. In WA, there's been a 15% drop. Again, they've had a real focus on making sure offenders are not returning immediately to their favourite pastime. I think we've got to look at the whole system in Victoria. I think Victorian police do their damned hardest on all of this. We've got a very good relationship with them, particularly when it comes to dealing with insurance fraud, which has also been quite significant. But overall, when we look at these figures, the fact they're not getting any better, they're getting significantly worse. We need to call them out, and we need to ask the question, is this what we're willing to accept in Australia's second largest capital?
0: So if crime chases the weakest link, and apologies if you've already said it, why is Melbourne the weakest link?
4: well, there's no punishment for the crime. Clearly, clearly what's going on
0: here. So it's punishment, in your view, it's punishment related.
4: Well, the reward for stealing a car is it must be significant given the number of cars that are being stolen. And I guess the other issue here is that they're not being recovered, so they're going into a system that's deeper and darker than any of us can imagine. So I think it is a really serious problem that we've got, and we've got to stare into this one and come up with a system-wide solution.
1: Andrew, okay, so this is crime insurance. So you'll have the data on all insurance. So let's talk about house insurance. Is that also larger here, as a result of damage that's been done? Fires as a result of damage done caused by fires? Is all the numbers actually pointing to issues here?
4: Yes. So we're actually analysing at the moment the home break-in numbers, and that they're just underway, and I don't have a definitive answer on that. But one will assume that given that you need to often break into a house to steal the keys, that the break-ins are occurring. But we will have a look at those numbers in due course. This is really a focus on the car numbers that we've had, particularly looking at the cost of them and where it's occurring across the country.
0: Good on you, Andrew. Andrew Hall, CEO of the Insurance Council of Australia. Crime chases the weakest link. Yeah. Punishments are ineffective. Dino, question.
6: Yeah, I'd just like to know, of the total cars stolen, what's the percentage between manual transmission and auto transmission? Because I'm banking on the fact that they remain lazy.
0: Good on you. Well, can a car thief drive a manual car? We have very few manual cars, surely.
1: I think, well, that's where Dino's going, that if you have a manual, you may not get nicked.
0: Paul, what's your observation?
7: Regarding your animals, all they had to do was get a good stereo and play Pink Floyd's album Animals.
0: There you go. I knew you were going to say that Animal Farm had an album, and I'd written down Pet Sounds.
1: Oh, nice.
0: Right, but yeah, you had me beaten, Paul. Thank you very much. We were discussing about 5:35 this morning, the fact that Melbourne is Gotham City.
1: Yep.
0: And we posed the question, if we're Gotham City, who's Batman?
1: Well, I love that Batman.
0: And then a caller rang up and said, well this bloke's Batman. Same number of syllables. A staggering 80% of all cigarettes and other nicotine products consumed by Australians are illegal.
1: Oh, God.
0: 80%.
1: The government's not going to do anything about it, are they, Ross?
0: Theo Fucare, CEO of the Australian Association of Convenience Stores. Theo, I think what's happening, is it not, is that convenience stores are not selling legal cigarettes, some of them, anymore because there's no point.
9: Oh, look, they might range it, but they're not selling much, let me tell you. I think based on the latest data, and that sort of supports what we've been saying for some time, you know, 8 out of 10 consumers are now buying illegal tobacco. I don't know what it's going to take for this government, this federal government, to wake up. Like, we now have the ABS with this research, which is actually worse than what the Illicit Tobacco Commissioner had forecast. We now have the ACIC's wastewater analysis saying nicotine usage is at an all-time high. We've got Roy Morgan adult usage of nicotine at the same level as it was 12 years ago. The only things that have changed is the price, okay, and of legal tobacco. And what we've had is excise continue to go up, I think nearly 500% over 12-odd years. And now what we have is government revenue fallen from $16 billion down to $5 billion, forecast to go to $2 billion in the next 3 years. It's absolutely ludicrous that the government continues to just put out this misinformation that their policy is working and an enforcement-only model is the only approach.
1: And Theo, I believe that the tobacco industry has informed the government you need to reduce your excise by at least 30% to have any impact on the black market trade.
9: I've read those media reports as well. And look, we've also got leading economists, Dr. Chris Richardson. We've also now got the ex-deputy chief medical officer, Dr. Nick Coatsworth, recently appeared at a Senate inquiry that I also appeared at. He's saying, even though it kills him, he agrees with the industry that the only way you can actually start to try and get control is to reduce the price.
0: Good on you, Thea. Maybe they reduce the excise,
1: right,
0: and then the cigarette companies bring out a brand called Triple Happiness. Theo Fucare, CEO of the Australian Association of Convenience Stores. Just ridiculous.
1: Yeah, good stuff there.
0: The NRL has confirmed that the Melbourne Storm will be heading to Las Vegas for the first time to launch the 2027 season. This program is going, and you could be there too.
1: 3RW Breakfast, partnering with Australian Sports Tours, and we're offering a tour where you can join us in Vegas. 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Ross?
0: Yeah, you don't need to book or pay today. You're not committing. Just make sure you pre-register, and we'll keep you up to date with all the details around that tour. astsports.com.au. Weather, it's raining very heavily in the southwest, I'm told. Doesn't look to be raining outside our Tommy Trinder at the moment.
1: No, dark clouds are brewing.
0: There's a song. Weather, rain, a top of 12 degrees. It's 12 degrees now at 17 after 8.
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5: It's Brad from Transport Victoria. Still disruptions inbound of the Hume Freeway with a broken down truck not too far after Cooper Street. Our crews are guiding traffic around it. Left lane closed, speeds down to 40. Heavy haulage on location at the moment. Delays are back before Ahern's Road. We try the Hume Highway through Roxburgh Park, through Campbellfield down towards the M80 Ring Road. Still a little busy at the city out of the Westgate Freeway after an earlier two-car collision. All lanes now open. And a unit is blocking tram tracks in Airport West near Matthews Avenue. Disruptions for Route 59 trams, both directions.
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0: 21 after 8, Pete Ford, good morning to you.
18: Good morning. Well, the John Farnham event has completely sold out, which is not unexpected, and that is absolutely great news. Realistically, it means a lot of people missed out on getting tickets, and I'm one of those people. I waited for a couple of hours. I had 33,000 people ahead of me in a queue at one point. All of this is disappointing for me, but it's great for the overall event. And we know that Head and Neck Cancer Australia are the beneficiaries there, which is great. It's a tribute for John, which is great, but always leading up to a but. This idea of dynamic pricing, where you see a seat available and you look at the little blue dot, you think, oh, that's okay, I can get that one. And then when you actually go to pay, the price has doubled or more. And I just wonder if that is really appropriate for this particular event.
0: No.
18: When it really is, you know, I tried and eventually I could get one seat for $2,600. Now, I just thought, I didn't buy it, but I thought this is really not appropriate, particularly when you have, you know, a government institute underwriting the whole event. I mean, if it's a totally private thing and the artist is happy with that, the promoter's happy with that, and they don't care about bad karma, maybe it's okay. But I missed out on seats altogether. And for those who are wondering, I am the only entertainment reporter in this country who does not get free tickets to things. Everything I go to, I pay for. Airfares, hotels, I pay for. I get nothing for free. So that's why I have this personal experience. I wonder if other people had a bad experience.
0: Oh, I tried to get tickets, Pete. I had a Child Express interest and I hopped on, and the only seats left were $600 each. And I didn't go any further than that. So you're telling me that there was a chance that if I'd clicked on them, they'd no longer be 600, they'd be more than that.
18: Exactly. It's kind of almost that they get you so excited about, you think, oh, this will be pretty good, I'm happy with that. But then when you go to pay, no, sorry, we've doubled the price. Now, it only happens really when things are, when there's some sort of mania attached to it. And, or in this case, it's such a one-off event that people have to be there. I think it's also happening at the moment with this Korean, I think they are, boy band, BTS, where you've got a whole, you know, a bunch of teenage girls who are desperate to go. And so it just, the promoters are going to say, oh yes, we do it to try and get ahead of the scalpers. I can't see how that works. I just think it really is a, you know, gouging.
0: And Bruce Eaver, a colleague, just texted saying, yet he's still getting alerts at 4:45 this morning urging him to buy tickets. So God knows what that means. Susan Boyle.
18: Well, it's interesting to see how people reinvent themselves in show business. So Susan Boyle came along those years ago, one of those great TV moments. She looked pretty dowdy and she sang like an angel. Next thing you know, she's got a great career. It's going well for her. Then she disappeared and she's had health issues, and she's also somebody who I don't think was very comfortable with fame. But it would seem now she's got a new manager, because she's brought out new music this week, which is a collab, as they call it, with Cornetto Ice Cream. In the UK, Cornetto Ice Creams have used a song, A Solo Mio, for many years, and now she's done a dance track of that. I don't think it's showcasing her well. I hope she's getting Cornettos for free for the rest of her life or something, because this is the offering, and I think it's pretty rank.

0: dear. Pete, stay with us. In the next 2 minutes, Scorcher is going to come up with his top seven songs about ice creams. It's 25 after 8.
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2: It's Brad from Transport Victoria. Still some residual delays inbound of the Hume Freeway past Cooper Street down towards the M80 Ring Road after a truck broke down. Heavy haulage has taken that truck away. All lanes now open. It's a residual delays pushing back towards Ferns Road. A little bit of extra traffic for the Hume Highway through Suburban down towards Cooper Street as a result. There's delays easing at the city end of the Westgate Freeway after an earlier two-car collision. And Route 59 trams not far from resuming in both directions after a ute was blocking tram tracks at Airport West. Check the Transport Victoria website.
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1: 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The White Glove Mover makes moving a breeze, and your new place will feel like home from day one.
0: 28. Pete, something to leave us with.
9: Yeah, I told you on Monday about this Freedom 250 event where a whole bunch of music acts had all dropped out. They'd only been left with Milli Vanilli and Vanilla Ice. Well, now Milli Vanilli have walked as well. So they are left only with Vanilla Ice and President Trump with a karaoke machine.
0: Good on you, Pete. We'll catch you later.
10: 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Best rumours this week going to the draw to win the GLA 200 from Mercedes-Benz Berwick. What are we doing?
0: Well, I was once told never let the urgent drive out the important. We've been so busy this morning we haven't even got to the fact that a bloke who used to work for the CIA, I found this out yesterday, said that there are four places in the world where aliens have bases. One of them is in Australia. So, Scorcher will spend the rest of the day trying to find someone who lives in that place to find out what aliens are like. It's 8:30 on AWS.
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11: 11 degrees in Melbourne. Rain atop today. 12. It's 8:30. Good morning. I'm David Armstrong. Victoria is Australia's car theft capital. New statistics reveal Victoria has higher vehicle crime insurance claims for stolen cars than all other states combined. Insurance Council of Australia data shows there were $243 million in payouts from 12,500 claims last year. CEO Andrew Hall says Victoria is the only state where payouts rose year on year.
12: The problem in Melbourne, and this is a Melbourne problem, we're seeing cars broken into or stolen every 42 minutes, and that's just from insurance claim data. Because if you think about it, there'll be people who don't have insurance who can't claim. So the numbers are probably much higher.
11: Park rangers are hoping the government will come to the table with a pay offer today and avert the closure of many of the state's most popular campgrounds and national parks this holiday long weekend. Ross Kenner at the Australian Workers Union says they do it for the love of the job. They just want a fair deal.
14: They're the ones who actually do all the maintenance work on the campground, stuff like that. They also do all the rescues and deal with the public, so they're the front-facing people. They aren't paid appropriately. We're looking at around the 65-70K mark for some of our rangers. So the work and the hours they do, it's not appropriate.
11: The federal government says it will fight a potential new tariff being floated by the United States. The US is considering imposing a 12.5% levy on Australia and 45 other countries. The Trump administration says the tax would apply to nations who have failed to crack down on goods made with forced labour. Senior Minister Murray Watt says the tariffs are unjustified.
15: This came as a real surprise to ourselves and a number of other countries that had this tariff slapped on them. We understand that it's some sort of accusation that we're not doing enough when it comes to goods produced through slavery overseas.
16: Yeah.
15: We've actually got some of the best in the world legislation when it comes to stopping that from happening.
11: New data reveals 80% of all cigarettes, vapes and other nicotine products consumed by Australians are illegal. Official figures also found consumption is up 40% since 2017. In finance, the dollar, 71.3 US.
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11: Western Bulldogs will name Cody Waitman to play Hawthorn tomorrow night. The forward hasn't played since 2024 following a string of injuries. Geelong has dropped Brad Close for tonight's clash with Adelaide, selecting Jack Bowes as one of three changes. Quarterfinals have wrapped up at the French Open overnight. World number one Arina Sabalenka and Felix Auger-Aliassime, the latest big name players to bow out in a tournament of upsets. And that's the latest news and sport.
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2: It's Brad from Transport Victoria. Got a crew attending to a breakdown outbound of the Eastern Freeway just after Doncaster Road. Tow truck also on the way, but drive with caution in the meantime past that incident. Fairly clear run though inbound. Just building at the city exit side of Hoddle Street and Alexandra Parade. Not too far away for the Eastern Freeway in Donvale. Got traffic light problems on the corner of Springvale Road and Mitcham Road. Technicians working to fix those lights, but drive with caution as you make your way through the intersection. And Route 59 trams resumed after a ute was blocking tram tracks earlier this morning.
18: 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This winter, treat yourself to a new level of comfort. 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
11: There is a severe weather warning for parts of the state today. Rain with possible thunderstorms and damaging winds, top of 12 degrees. A shower or two tomorrow, 15. On the bays today, a strong wind warning. Westerlies 20 to 30 knots and waves up to 2 metres. At Sydenham, 10. Boronia, 9. In the city, it is 11 degrees. David Armstrong, Melbourne Zone, 3AW.
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19: It is 25 to 9. Good morning. Well, you heard Ross and Russell talking before with the Insurance Council about how Melbourne, or really Victoria, has become the car theft capital of Australia. And the stats are really quite alarming. You know, essentially the number of cars and the value of cars stolen in this state exceeds the rest of mainland Australia. So Victoria is not just higher than the other states, it's higher than the other states put together. Now, we're going to speak to the Queensland Police Minister after 9 o'clock, because in Queensland, and they have a rapidly growing population just like we do, In Queensland, the rate of car theft has actually fallen in the past couple of years. So what are they doing differently? Now, my own personal theory is that we've allowed law and order to get out of control in this state, as in we don't have law and we don't have order. We don't penalise people for doing things, particularly if they're teenagers. No one is brought to justice these days. In Queensland, when they say adult time for adult crime, they really mean it. And if you steal a car up there, I believe the penalties are pretty stiff. Down here, we just tolerate it. And as a result, either your car has been stolen, or we were talking in the newsroom before the show today about how everybody's insurance bills have gone up. So we're all paying the price one way or the other for, you know, a lack of control over thieves and so forth in this state. But it really is a damning indictment on our justice system. And I'm very critical, and I believe rightly so, on our justice system. The magistrates, the government, they have forgotten what justice is supposed to do. It is not supposed to protect lawbreakers. It is actually supposed to serve the needs of ordinary law-abiding people in this state. And we've forgotten it. We worry so much, you know, and the courts, I read court transcripts, you know, it's all about, oh, this poor young offender has had a difficult childhood, or they don't have a father figure in their lives, or they're not mentally capable of understanding right from wrong. We make up excuse after excuse after excuse as to why young people offend, and then we don't punish them. And guess what? Then they go and offend again and again and again. Our legal system, our law and order system, our justice system in this state is broken, and the stats do not lie. There is no other reason as to why there are more cars stolen in Victoria than the rest of mainland Australia put together. You know, the cars are the same in every state. People are largely the same in every state, but the way they handle law and order varies from state to state. Anyway, after 9 o'clock, the Queensland Police Minister will explain how the banana benders do it differently up there and how their system works and ours does not. 133693, mornings at 3aw.com.au. Speaking of things that are happening interstate, I don't know if this is a good idea or not, but up in New South Wales, they're going to allow people who have a prescription for medical cannabis, and this includes having THC, which is the active

0: you'll be allowed to drive. Now, yet weirdly, if you smoke marijuana for recreational reasons to get high, exactly the same chemical, but that will not be allowed. This is in New South Wales. But if you take it for, say, arthritis or some other health condition, it will be allowed. I don't get that. I mean, imagine if we said, okay, if you're an alcoholic and a doctor says, to be honest, you need to drink alcohol every day, otherwise your brain will explode or something, would we allow someone like that to drive a car? No, we would not. And yet in New South Wales, if you feel you need to take cannabis and the doctor agrees, you can drive a car. We'll have a look at that as well. 133693, mornings at 3aw.com.au. Also today in the Age newspaper, a secret government plan has been outlined. If you've been in Box Hill in recent years, you know just how extraordinary it is. It is like a mini version of the CBD, and it's not that mini either. It's huge. High-rise apartments, high-rise offices, massive train station, you name it. Anyway, the state government has a plan, according to The Age, to allow that sort of high-rise development, not just on the proposed suburban rail loop route, but above and adjacent to every single train station in Melbourne. Now, the plan says that we've got to stop the urban sprawl, so stop building new houses in outer suburbs, and instead build high-rise apartments above and adjacent to pretty much every train station in Melbourne. Now, this would completely change the look of many, many suburbs. For example, when I was a little boy, I used to catch the tram to Auburn Station, which is one of those small stations that most trains bypass. It's sort of hard to imagine that we could build high-rise apartment towers on top of and around Auburn Station, but apparently that's what's proposed. 133693, mornings at 3aw.com.au. But nowhere does anybody say, is this what people want? Does the next generation of Melburnians want to give up the dream of a semi-detached or a detached house on a quarter-acre block and instead live in a 40-storey apartment building? 133693, mornings at 3aw.com.au. And one other thing I want to have a look at today, the very sad death of Neil Danaher a week ago. I read that he was one of 11 children. Now, they came from a sort of semi-rural Catholic family, and back in the day, Catholic families in particular tended to have a large number of kids. I'm one of three, and that was completely normal when I was growing up. There's no surprises here, but the growth in family sizes is families with zero, one, or two children, and the incidence of large families, four, five, six, and above children, is falling. Did you come from a big family, and what was it like? 133693, I mean, I cannot imagine what it must have been like in the Danaher family with 11 children running about, including a lot of soon-to-be very famous footballers. But that was, well, 11 was abnormal, but 4, 5 and 6 was pretty normal back in the day. Not so much now. 133693, mornings at 3aw.com.au. Let's go to some calls. Mark, good morning.
1: Yeah, g'day, Tom. Yeah, just wondering, mate, would I be able to send my insurance renewal to Jacinta Allen, considering how much it is in their confidence on crime? Because my insurance bill's about $2,800 a year, and that's with the highest excess, like $4,000 excess, supposed to have an accident or make a claim. It's ridiculous.
0: Yeah, so the higher excess is one way of reducing your premiums. But the problem is, of course, if you do have an accident or your car is stolen, then, you, as you say, you pay the first $4,000. Well, Mark, keep listening. I mean, the answer is obviously the state government will not do that, but it is a failing of the government and our judiciary. They have combined to promote crime in this state. And we're going to speak to the Queensland Police Minister after 9 o'clock. They're doing it differently. In Queensland, the rate of car theft has actually fallen, right? It's fallen. And Brisbane has a rapidly rising population, just like Melbourne does. But clearly they're doing something different and better than what we do here. And again, I would say our politicians, our judiciary, have forgotten who they're really supposed to serve. They're not supposed to serve the interests of criminals, even teenage criminals. Instead, they are supposed to serve ordinary law-abiding citizens. That basic truism has been forgotten. Brendan joins us. What have you noticed, Brendan?
2: Yeah, good morning, Tom. Just a word of a street boy. West of Canberra on the Princess Highway heading towards Warrnambool there, there's a couple of dead and potholes. One of them just past the rail bridge heading towards Warrnambool, with police blocking the pothole and diverting traffic around it. A few cars have been towed away with busted rims and so forth. And
0: The pothole is so bad that the police have had to put up witches' hats or something around it, have they?
2: Yeah, most definitely, Tom. There's about three police cars there that

0: up the road at fixing a car that's changing a tyre.
1: Yeah.
0: I flipped it this morning. I've got coffee all in the bottom of my truck at the moment, so it smells great here.
1: Yeah, I bet it does. Well, what can I say, Brendan? I mean, the southwest is notorious for bad roads and lots of rain. I might add there's lots of rain forecast for today. We might speak to the Bureau of Meteorology about that later on. All right, we've got a pothole so bad on the Princess Highway heading towards Warrnambool that the police have had to divert traffic away from it. Now, that just didn't spring up overnight, did it? Good on you, Brendan. The weekly Word on the Street prize is, of course, the $1,000 voucher to spend at Imp Jewellery. They're the handmade and remodelling specialists. And if you win that tomorrow, you'll also be in the running automatically for our yearly prize, $60,000. You might need this for a Mercedes of your choice, thanks to our great friends at Mercedes-Benz Brighton. Archie, hello.
2: How are you?
1: Good, Archie.
2: I was just going to say, I thought, you know, a while back Victoria announced that they were going to implement, you know, adult time for things such as car theft. What happened to that?
1: I don't know. I wonder, Archie, whether car theft doesn't count. I think the adult crime for adult time mainly concerns offences against people, not against property. So if I break into your house and terrorise you and then steal your car, I might get a stiffer sentence. But if I just use, you know, one of those remote things and just break into your car and drive off, maybe I don't get the adult time. Of course, I will get adult time because I'm actually an adult. But again, look, we'll speak to the Queensland Police Minister after nine. One of the interesting things about Australia having a federal system and having different legal systems, different laws and so forth and different approaches to crime from one state to the other is that you can look around and see what is working and what is not. And if Victoria is the car theft capital of Australia, if its car thefts, both in terms of number of vehicles and value of vehicles, exceeds the rest of mainland Australia put together, clearly we are doing something wrong. And the banana benders, as much as I hate to say it, are doing something right. 133693, mornings at 3aw.com.au at 8:45.
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4: It's Brad Arnold from Transport Victoria. The left lane remains closed outbound of the Eastern Freeway just after Doncaster Road with our cruiser turning to a breakdown. Speed down to 40 past the flashing red and blue to allow some extra time. Pretty clear run for the Eastern Freeway inbound. Just the usual brakes on at the city exits onto Hoddle Street and Alexandra Parade. Looking a lot better for the Hume Freeway. Just a couple of brakes on inbound past Cooper Street after an earlier truck breakdown. And some good news for northbound traffic on Peninsula Link. All lanes now open northbound after earlier works between the Redduck Highway and Bungow Road.
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1: It is 11 to 9. 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Ashley says, it's not that the crooks don't understand right from wrong. It's the judges. The judges don't seem to understand that releasing repeat offenders back onto the streets is not right. It is wrong. Yeah, you're absolutely right, Ashley. And I have... almost contempt for a lot of our judiciary. They just don't get it. We spoke to Tony Parsons, who's a retired magistrate, a few days ago, but he essentially confirms that with young people, the goal is to rehabilitate, never to lock them up. And I'm like, okay, but if a young person's committed multiple crimes over and over again and keeps getting bail and committing more crimes, or doesn't get, is found guilty and doesn't get jailed and then reoffends, then essentially the role of the judiciary is to start protecting society. That person cannot be reformed. They've proven it. And on bad roads near Warrnambool, Adrian says we now have three police cars blocking the westbound lane because the potholes are so big. Yeah, that's consistent with the word on the street we had earlier. Now, look, Archie rang us just a few minutes ago saying, what about adult crime for adult time? And we've looked at the state government's website about this. They have a website called Adult Time Violent Crime Now. And the crimes that for which a young offender will still get so-called adult time are aggravated home invasion, intentionally causing injury, recklessly causing injury, carjacking, aggravated burglary, armed robbery. So essentially you have to commit an offence of violence against a person. Whereas if you have one of those devices that unlocks a car and allows you to drive away and you don't make any threat against a person, that would not count for adult time. 133693. Frank, good morning.
15: Good morning, Tom. I drove for the first time in 20 years. I drove through Box Hill. I was absolutely disgusted when I first went through there. It was lovely, beautiful suburb. You could go into any restaurant there and have a delightful meal. Now, it's just this mountain of all of this stuff. Now, bottom line, go backwards. The reason for this is because our lovely people in Canberra, lovely tongue in cheek, they are heavily involved in a Ponzi scheme and both have to stop. Otherwise, we're going to end up living in ghettos.
1: Well, Frank, we used AI to do a little picture of what Melbourne might look like in, say, 20 years if we have the equivalent of Box Hill in and around every railway station. I can tell you it's just high rises as far as the eye can see. But you are right about the Ponzi scheme. We spoke about that yesterday. Now, the Ponzi scheme being high immigration. Both sides of politics like high immigration because when they're in power, it gives the illusion that the economy is still growing. Now, our economy is not growing per head of population. It's only growing because even last year, 500,000 more people came to live here. Again, the Australian population has just ticked over 28 million people. I mentioned large families before. They're becoming increasingly rare. Neil Danaher, the late Neil Danaher, he was one of 11 children. Joan, good morning.
16: Good morning, Tom.
1: Did you grow up in a big family?
16: Yes, I've got 12 siblings.
1: Oh, gosh.
16: Eight brothers and four sisters.
1: Right, so there were 13 of you, including you.
16: Yes, yes.
1: And where did you grow up?
16: In Witchproof.
1: And, I mean, were you all sleeping four to a room or something?
16: By the time us younger ones come along, the older ones, some had left.
1: Mm.
16: And the older boys went to boarding school.
1: Yes.
16: So that freed up a bit of room. But must... yeah, generally, as a kid, I was in a room with three siblings.
1: And were you towards the younger end?
16: Yes. Yep.
1: So did you, were all your clothes?
16: Years.
1: Were all your clothes just hand me downs?
16: Pretty much.
1: Yeah.
16: Pretty much.
1: What were meal times like?
16: Meals. Mum was pretty. She could make a meal out of anything.
1: Yeah.
16: And they were pretty chaotic. Yes. You imagine that amount of people. We always sat down for tea together. Dad worked a second job.
1: He would come home
16: from his second job at the hotel where he served behind the bar, and tea, as his bum hit that chair, tea was on that table.
1: And did you get along well with all your siblings?
16: As kids, I mean, we're all different personalities. It was a good life.
1: Okay.
16: We had a good life.
1: All right, well, thank you, Joan. Well, there you go. Joan, one of 13 children. I mean, just can you imagine, you know, mealtime? In fact, the poor mum, given that she was probably doing most of the cooking, you get breakfast over and done with, and once that's done, it's time to start preparing for lunch. And once that's done, time for tea. Thank you, Joan. Large families, increasingly rare these days. Alice, good morning.
12: Good morning, Tom. I'm just driving and I'm looking at different number plates and I see Victoria, the education state. Mm-hmm. Another one says Vic, stay alert, stay alive. I've got a new one. Why don't we call it Victoria, the Institute of Crime? Because seriously, the way our judicial system is working is we're saying to people, come to Victoria, learn your craft, learn how to firebomb, learn yes. how to break in, learn how to stab people, learn how to do this. Come and learn in our backyard because we'll just give you a little, you know, go this way, go that way, and you can perfect your craft. It's absolutely outrageous.
1: That is what we've done, Alice. We have created a system between the laws that we pass, the judiciary that we employ, such that, yes, people are encouraged, they're emboldened to commit crimes. And the carjacking stats, and I heard Ross and Russell talking about this with the Insurance Council earlier this morning, but they just don't tell a lie. You know, if Melbourne was a bit higher than Sydney or Brisbane, you'd say, oh, well, but again, carjacking or car theft, to be precise, in this state is more than the rest of mainland Australia put together. Now, we're 25% of the population, or more than 50% of the national car thefts. It's extraordinary. We are clearly doing something wrong. 1-3693, mornings at 3aw.com.au at 5 to 9.
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4: It's Brad Arnold from Transport Victoria. Southbound delays are building on Eastlink with a collision just after the Princes Highway. You get a car into the Wairoa Barrier on the right side of the freeway. Cars in the left emergency lane as well. Emergency services on scene. Delays pushing back towards the Monash Freeway. You can try Stud Road down in towards Dandenong as an alternative, but allow extra time. City end of the Westgate Freeway is still busy after nearly a two-car nose detail. Well and truly clear. All lanes now open. And Route 59 trams getting back to a normal schedule after an earlier incident.
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1: It is almost 9 o'clock news at the moment with David Armstrong. After the news, we're going to speak to the Queensland Police Minister. They're doing something right. We're clearly doing something wrong. Car thefts have fallen in Queensland. 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Also, large families are becoming a thing of the past. 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
25: 11 degrees in Melbourne, rain atop today, 12 degrees. It's 9 o'clock. Good morning. I'm David Armstrong. Victoria is Australia's car theft capital, with new statistics revealing we have higher vehicle crime insurance claims for stolen cars than all other states combined. Victoria is the only state where payouts rose year on year. Insurance Council of Australia data shows there were $243 million in payouts from 12,500 claims last year. CEO Andrew Hall says that figure is more than double that of the next state.
26: Criminal activity chases the weakest link. In other states, we're seeing the numbers drop dramatically. In Queensland, they famously brought in the adult crime, adult time, and bail is refused. In WA, there's been a 15% drop. I think we've got to look at the whole system in Victoria. There's no punishment for the crime.
25: Parts of Melbourne are expected to cop a month's worth of rain in just 12 hours today. The Bayside suburbs will be hardest hit by the downpour. Eastern suburbs set to get about 30 mils, around 10 mils expected in the west. Belinda House at the Bureau says Victoria also one of three states on alert for blizzards, with gusts of up to 90 k's an hour.
27: It's going to be pretty windy as well. So we do actually have a severe weather warning out that covers Melbourne for the chance of damaging wind gusts up around about 90 kilometres an hour. So we've got trampolines in the yard, make sure everything's nice and secure.
25: Government figures reveal 80% of all cigarettes, vapes and other nicotine products consumed by Australians are illegal. Theo Fakari from the Australian Association of Convenience Stores says the war against the black market operators has been lost.
28: We now have the ACIC's wastewater analysis saying nicotine usage is at an all-time high. We've got Roy Morgan adult usage of nicotine at the same level as it was 12 years ago. The only things that have changed is the price.
25: A leading youth charity has been forced into damage control after a presenter inadvertently showed explicit content to students at a boys' school. Trinity Grammar was hosting the Man Cave last month when a guest speaker accidentally showed two students pornographic images on his phone. The Tesla Model Y has become the first battery-powered car to top Australia's monthly sales charts. The Electric Vehicle Council's Anand Gower says it's now time for a road user charge for all cars, a per-kilometre tax to replace the fuel excise.
3: Once EVs reach a sustainable level of demand that they're approaching, and finally that price needs to reflect all the benefits and the harms of whatever fuel you're using. So when you're using Australian electricity, you're not polluting your suburb, you're not making us dependent on foreign oil.
25: In finance, the dollar, 71.3 US.
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25: John Longmire is remaining tight-lipped about his coaching future. The Sydney Premiership winner telling Fox Footy he's not ruling himself in or out of either the Carlton or Essendon jobs.
6: Quick answer is no. I'm just waiting to see what transpires and see how it all plays out. And as I said a few weeks ago, things become a bit clearer as time passes, and at the moment, that's how it sits with me.
25: Geelong's chasing a seventh straight win over Adelaide tonight. Cats will be without Lawson Humphreys after the defender failed to overcome an ankle injury. Quarterfinals have wrapped up at the French Open. World number one Aryna Sabalenka and Felix Auger-Aliassime, the latest big name players to bow out of a tournament in upsets. The NBA Finals begin this morning. San Antonio Spurs hosting the New York Knicks in Game 1 of the Best of 7 series. That's the latest news and sport.
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4: It's Brad Arnold from Transport Victoria. The cleanup continues southbound on Eastlink, not too far after the Princes Highway due to a multi-vehicle collision. Got cars in the emergency lane on both sides of the freeway. Drive with caution. Speed down to 40 past the emergency services. Around a 5 to 10 minute delay on the freeway past that incident. No troubles though northbound through the Melbourne Tunnel out onto the Eastern Freeway. All clear of an earlier breakdown outbound of the Eastern Freeway just after Doncaster Road. Left lane is reopened and all lanes are open on Peninsula Link northbound between the Meridex Highway and Bungour Road after earlier works.
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25: There is a severe weather warning for parts of the state today. Rain, possible thunderstorms and damaging winds, a top of 12 degrees. A shower or two tomorrow, 15. Saturday, possible showers, 17. On the bays today, there is a strong wind warning. Westerlies to 30 knots, then turning southwesterly. Waves at 2 metres. Sydenham, 10. Heathmont, 9. In the city, 11 degrees. David Armstrong, Melbourne's own 3AW.
5: On 3AW and across Victoria, this is Tom Elliott.
1: 7 past 9, well, the Insurance Council of Australia has declared that Victoria is the car theft capital of Australia, but the number of cars and the value of vehicles stolen in this state exceeds all the other mainland states put together, which is extraordinary. In contrast, up in Queensland, the number of car thefts has actually fallen over the past year. So what are they doing differently to us? Our next guest, as promised, is the Queensland Police Minister, Dan Hurdy. Good morning.
11: Good morning, Tom. How are you, mate?
1: Good, thank you. Well, we're envious of you down here. There's the weather, and there's also the fact that you seem to have reduced car thefts, whereas they're out of control here. What is different about your policy up in Queensland?
11: Yeah, well, Tom, as much as us up in here in Queensland like taking titles off you Victorians, like we did at the G last September, being the crime capital of Australia, particularly in relation to stolen cars, is a title we're more than happy to hand over to you in Victoria. But unfortunately, before we came to government, we had 10 years of a Labor government up in Queensland that proudly watered down laws, and they reduced the amount of police we had on the front line. And when you have fewer police and weaker laws, it's unsurprising that we saw what you're seeing now in Victoria. And what we've been able to do since coming to government over 18 months is restore the front line. We're swearing in a lot more police, but I unfortunately for you, we're recruiting a lot of police from Victoria who are leaving there in droves because we're giving the police back the powers that they need to hold people accountable. And when you have more police and tougher laws, you can drive down crime. But unfortunately, when you've got a policy of fewer police and weaker laws, like we saw up here, crime does spiral out of control.
1: See, one of the things we see here, which is very frustrating, notwithstanding that Victoria's police are leaving to go and work in Queensland, but the police here do make a lot of arrests, but then they find that a day or two later, the car stealers and the other types of young criminals they arrest are simply back out on the street. Do you have tougher punishments up there for people who repeatedly steal cars?
11: We have done that. We have done three tranches now of adult crime, adult time, which gives the courts much greater penalties that they can impose on young people. And what we're seeing up here is that that is acting as a deterrent for young people to commit those crimes. But that's extra penalties for the court. But we're also making sure that our police have got more powers, like Jack's Law, which we expanded up here only about 18 months ago. Over 100,000 people have been wandered. Knives have been taken off the street. Police have been able to identify offenders and protect people from knife crime. So it's about making sure the laws have got the sentences that they can impose, not only to hold young people to account but send a strong deterrent. But you also have to give police tougher powers as well, and that's what we've been doing, and it's been working.
1: And do your magistrates impose these tougher sentences? Because ours do not.
11: Yeah, well, look, we've given the magistrates the laws that they need to do this. We've got a decade of magistrates that were given those positions by Labor, who don't necessarily, prescribe to a tough on crime view. So we've made a commitment to make sure that any law we do pass in the future will be tougher, to make sure that laws do have all the powers that they need, or the laws to hold people to account. But across the board, you need to make sure that you're sending a clear deterrent, but you can't get around having more police and tougher laws for our police. Does start to drive down crime. And Tom, as you said at the intro, like, we saw 100% increase as per this report that you're talking about today. Under Labor, it went up over 10% year on year. Stolen car claims went up 100%. And what we've been able to see in 12 months, with having more police and tougher laws and backing the police, we've been able to slowly turn the tide on that. So unfortunately, you're in the grips of what we were under Labor for a decade in Queensland.
1: So the essential message is, if you're tough on crime and you impose sentences, that deters criminals, particularly young ones.
11: Yeah, well, 100%. It's about consequences for actions, but it's not just about those consequences. What we're seeing and what we've said would be the case, that it would act as a strong deterrent. I don't follow politics closely in Victoria, Tom. I've got my hands full up here in Queensland, but what we saw up here, the former Labor government was soft on crime. They watered down bail laws. They weren't holding young people to account. And criminals, if you give them an inch, they take a mile. And they did in Queensland, like they are in Victoria. And we just came in. But for your viewers, I'm a former cop, so I think it helps having a former police officer in this role now, that I know what police need. Our police were crying out for it. And what we've seen in a short amount of time is we've been able to turn the tide on Labor's crime crisis up here in Queensland.
1: All right, thank you for your time. Dan Hurdy there, Queensland Police Minister and former cop himself. And I guess his position is similar to that of Brad Batten down here in Victoria. It is extraordinary, the parallels. Labor, a do-gooder Labor government for the best part of a decade, and crime goes up. A more conservative government comes in, they make tougher laws, they appoint different magistrates, they give the police more powers, and crime goes down. Like, it's not rocket science. This is the thing. but it does need a change of political will. We have put in a call to our police minister, Anthony Carbine. We've contacted his office over the past few months, 30 times we have counted. Not once has he come on to talk to us. 1-3-6-9-3. Emails coming in. Pobby says, I take medicinal marijuana every night. It has THC in it because I have a bad back. He says, it does not get you stoned and I drive my car and it does not impair my driving. Well, I don't know, Pobby. The active ingredient being THC, there's plenty of people who say, actually, it does impair your driving. And in fact, in Victoria, it's illegal to drive with that in your system. But the New South Wales is going to make an exception. If you have a prescription, it'll be okay. And the other thing they're going to do up there is they're going to say you can have up to a certain level of THC, which, again, is something we don't do. In our system here, if any level is present, you're guilty of something, and it has to be 0%, unlike, say, alcohol, where you can be up to 0.05. 1-3-6-9-3. Andy, hello.
12: G'day, Tom. I'd like to just let all the listeners know I've got two really good lines of defence for my car. The first one being a Faraday case. Not sure if you've heard of them.
1: Yeah, it's a thing that blocks radio waves, is that right?
12: Yeah, really, really cheap on Amazon or wherever you can find it. You get a box for inside your house, and once the keys are in the box, they're unscannable, and you get a little pouch to take with you. And it's so effective that the other day, my wife accidentally put the key in the pouch while I was driving the car, freaked out saying key not detected. So even if you're in the car, it can't detect that
1: the scanner devices, so if someone walks past your house at night, they can literally read your key and then they can break into your car. So if you put it in this pouch or this box, it stops that from happening?
12: 100%. Like, there's no way it can scan it. Basically, the scanners piggyback the key code onto the scanner, and then it's like they've got the key. But once you've got it in the case, and even if you're at the sports, at basketball, wherever with your kids, you've got it in your pocket, they can't get you at public car parks.
1: Yeah. Hey, you know what my car's unbreakable anti-theft device is?
12: Club lock?
1: No, manual gearbox. The car thieves can't drive a manual by and large. Thank you, Andy. Well, I might look into one of those, because the problem is, like, in our family, there's two of us and a couple of cars, and you've got to make sure all the keys are in the Faraday box at night. But it's something worth thinking about. Thank you, Andy. Peter, hello.
13: G'day, Tom. Your guest was saying is Victorian cops are heading north to be rewarded for their job, to get rewarded for their efforts. What we're going to have, though, is the Queensland criminals heading south because they'll get rewarded for their efforts.
1: Yeah, it does look that way, doesn't it, Peter? It'd be interesting to see whether there is a migration of criminals here. I mean, certainly, you know, we've got the firebombings of various types of businesses. You know, we're hearing car dealers now. We've got, but, you know, car theft, which is, you know, just off the dial bad, as in all the car thefts in Victoria exceed the rest of mainland Australia. We're 25% of the Australia's population. We're slightly over 50% of the car thefts. Like, I mean, how does that happen? Cars are the same everywhere, right? There's no difference between the cars in Victoria and the cars in Queensland. What is different is that they have a government up there that is prepared to do something about it, and the police and the judiciary are given the tools, but it is more the political will. Now, don't believe our government. I mean, when Jacinda Allen says we have adult crime for adult time, or adult time for adult crime, we do not. It was the government that she was a part of. In fact, she was when she was Premier, I think, in 2023, or it might have been Dan Andrews, but they were the ones that deliberately weakened the bail laws. And they weakened them because they wanted fewer Indigenous young people going into custody, and yet somehow they sparked a crime crisis the likes of which we've never seen before. Talking about big families earlier on, Noreen, good morning.
14: Good morning, Tom.
1: Now, how many siblings did you have growing up?
14: Well, I'm one of 16, Tom.
1: 16?
14: Yes, 10 boys and 6 girls.
1: And I'm guessing, you know, there would have been some of them were adults when some of you were just little kids.
14: Well, the first one was born in 33. And my youngest brother was born in 56. So we were pretty close, really.
1: Okay. And where do you sit in the pecking order?
14: And I'm eighth. I'm eighth. And I'm 83, and I'm eighth. and all the ones before me have passed away. So now, at the moment, I'm the matriarch, you see.
1: Right on.
14: I'm the eldest.
1: And where did you grow up?
14: Down near Colac. My dad was on a farm down near Colac, had a big farm.
1: Well, he must have. And do you remember the sleeping arrangements, like with 16? Again, how many of your siblings slept together in a room?
14: Well, at one stage when I was very small, I slept in a double bed, but I was in the middle with two of my sisters. But other than that, not long after that, then I went into a single bed. They did extensions on the house, and no one really. That was probably the only time I remember doubling up in the beds.
1: Righto. Yeah. Three siblings all in one bed. Noreen, thank you. Two bottles of Deportedly handcrafted Heathcote Shiraz coming your way. 133693. I do want to look at the fact that we don't have many big families these days. We're going to speak to social researcher Mark McCrindle about that. But we've been hearing these apocalyptic reports of Melbourne's weather today, a month's worth of rain in one day. It's dumping down the snow up in the Alps. All that, high winds expected. Bureau of Meteorology will join us in a moment at 9:18.
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4: It's Brad Arnold from Transport Victoria. Southbound delays continue to build on Eastlink. There's been a collision just after the Princes Highway, being cleared from both sides of the freeway in the emergency lane. Car into a wire road barrier on the right side of the freeway. Crews there on site. Speed down to 40. Past emergency services, delays pushing back towards Eastlink, adding an extra 5 to 10 southbound on Eastlink through that section. All lanes are open northbound on Peninsula Link after earlier works between the Red Oak Highway and Bungar Road. Traffic running well. And there's delays for Route 58 trams due to an incident.
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1: It is 22 past 9. We'll speak to the Bureau of Meteorology in a moment. First, a couple of emails. Lorraine wants to know, is there no law against grooming young people for crimes here in Victoria? There is, Lorraine, but with modern electronic communications, it's hard to know who is paying these teens to go and firebomb businesses. You know, they're contacted electronically. It's all done, you know, no names change hands. Money is just deposited. And the police have to work hard to find out who are the crime kingpins behind it. And on high-rise apartment blocks near train stations, there's a report that's been leaked today. The government has approved 60 areas around Melbourne to have lots of high-rises, but apparently they commissioned Treasury to do a report 2 years ago, which has now recommended that 210 locations. So, you know, there might be, well, more high-rises than you can shake a stick at around Melbourne. Ian says it's already happening. Footscray has 12 towers near the station. That's true. I drove through Footscray a few weeks ago, and there are 7 more to come. And he says they're not empty. People want to live in them. Well, maybe, Ian, in some areas that is true. It's certainly true in Box Hill as well. But, well, if we had high-rise apartment buildings and offices and other things around pretty much every railway station around Melbourne, over 200 locations, I mean, that would change the appearance of the city dramatically and also change the way that people live. By and large, Melburnians don't want to live in apartments. 133693, escape your pricey telco. 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Sue, good morning.
3: Oh, good morning, Tom. Look, I'm a vascular surgeon in Melbourne, and last Tuesday, the Victorian Agency for Health Information Data reported that, in fact, the surgical waiting lists are now back to COVID times, with over 68,000 people waiting for surgery. Gee. But this number is actually quite false, because they went on to explain that there is a huge wait period for patients that are referred either by a specialist like myself or a GP to actually get into the public system.
1: So, as a vascular surgeon, do you do like 2 days a week in a public hospital and 3 days in private or something like that?
3: I used to go and work probably 1 day in public and the rest in private.
1: Is that the problem there, that frankly, as a surgeon, you make a lot more money in private? Like, don't you in a public hospital just get paid, you know, $100 an hour or something like that?
3: Yes, but I think that the difference obviously is there is in pay, but the thing is that doctors like myself are wanting to give back to the community, and we can't because of the poor system at the moment regarding trying to triage patients in. Like for vascular surgery, one of the worst, it was quoted that people in the metro area are waiting between 182 to 1,460 days to actually get into the outpatients to see specialists like myself.
1: So 6 months to almost 4 years.
3: Correct, to actually even be seen before they can even be put on the waiting list.
1: Well,
3: and so this is a major problem, and it's clogging up our emergency departments, where now we're finding more than 70% of patients are waiting more than 24 hours.
1: I don't know what to say, Sue. I mean, I'm not a medical specialist myself, but I have friends who are doctors, and they've all got different views about what is wrong with our healthcare system. But I mean, like the federal government, for example, has taken away a subsidy for private health insurance that was given to people over the age of 65. And it's estimated that will push another 40,000 older people out of the private system and onto the public system. So it's only going to get worse, but not better. And I really thought that was a really dim decision on budget night, because, you know, you actually need a public healthcare system needs as many people as possible to actually be in the private system, because the public system already cannot cope. And for now, getting 40,000 more older Australians, because they can't afford the health insurance anymore, going on to public health is going to be a real problem. Look, Sue, thank you. We'll actually treat that as word on the street. There you go. For vascular surgery, you can wait between 6 months and 4 years to see a specialist. Sue, you could end up tomorrow in the running for the yearly prize. $60,000 towards a Mercedes of your choice, thanks to Mercedes-Benz Brighton. And this tax time, they'll pay $10,000 more for your trade-in, guaranteed. All makes and models welcome. Talked about the weather before. Apparently it's going to be bad today. Kevin, good morning.
6: Hi, Tom. I just thought I'd give you a quick call before you got to the cross to the Bureau. It's pelting down on the M80 now on the northern suburbs, you know, the Faulkner, that area, you know, the northern suburbs. So the Bureau's pretty right. It was supposed to be at 10 o'clock. It's hit at 9:30.
1: All right. Well, thank you, Kevin. There you go. Heavy rain in the northern suburbs, places like Keilor, Faulkner and so forth. Our next guest, as promised, meteorologist at the Bureau, Belinda House. Good morning.
7: Good morning. Yes, it's certainly going to be a cold and wet day right across Melbourne today. A little further afield up into the Yarra Ranges, we've had about just shy of 50 millimetres in the last 24 hours. So over that whole time, out through the Otways as well, a bit over 40 millimetres out through those parts as well. So it's certainly going to be a wet day, and we are going to continue to see the rain falling across Melbourne right throughout the day. It's going to start to beef up, if I can say that. It's going to get a little bit heavier through the course of the morning and into the afternoon. By the time we get into late evening, that's when we're going to start to see that rain starting to ease back. So you've really got the day of that rain to come through.
1: Terrific.
7: How much rain will we see in Melbourne? Look, Melbourne and the suburbs, we're expecting around 10 to 30 millimetres broadly. You've probably got to go up into the Yarra Ranges to see those higher falls today.
1: I saw on Breakfast Television this morning that for some reason Bayside suburbs are going to be worse hit with the rain. Why is that?
7: Look, it's the winds are going to turn around to the southwesterly direction. So those coastal parts where you're facing that southwesterly direction might pick up a little bit more. Up into the Yarra Ranges is probably where we're going to see those higher totals. So not necessarily expecting significantly more around the Bayside suburbs with those, you know, 10 to 30 millimetres really looking the general indication right across Melbourne today, perhaps a little bit more through the north and eastern suburbs and up into the ranges.
1: And heavy snow falls up in the Alps?
7: Yeah, we should see some snow falling down to around about 1,100 or 1,200 metres through those parts today, yes.
1: Thank you for your time. Belinda House there, meteorologist at the Bureau. Someone I know who actually works up in Mount Buller sent me a video this morning. It is dumping down, like, it's the opening weekend this weekend, the King's birthday, and sometimes they get snow and sometimes they don't. Well, this year they've got heaps of it all in the past day. Aaron, good morning.
8: Oh, g'day, Tom. Just calling in a traffic alert. I'm driving inbound to the city and right near the Albert Park Golf Course, at that merge point where they alternate that centre lane.
1: Oh, yes.
8: Inward, inbound and outbound. There's a BMW broken down right at that first merge point.
1: Oh, so it's got two lanes of traffic on each side, one going one way and one, two lanes going one way and two lanes going the other way, and it's broken down in the middle.
8: Yeah. Well, it's broken down hard on the left. It's pulled over as hard as possible on the left, but it's right at the beginning where it's a bit tricky, that merge point anyway.
1: Yeah, yeah.
8: Where it's a bit narrow and people are undecided which lane they're going to take. So now you've got to contend with a broken down BMW on the left as well.
1: Okay, and is that sort of more inbound? Is it on the left, like on the golf course side?
8: It's going to affect inbound traffic, and it's just as the golf course sort of entry, the car park entry is.
1: Yeah, so I know what you mean.
8: Come out of the viaduct coming St Kilda Road sort of that way, and then you come up on top of him very quickly.
1: All right, good on you, Aaron. Thank you for that. We've got a broken down car inbound on Queens Road as it sort of turns into King's Way. That middle lane is so confusing there. If you come in the morning, it's a third lane inbound, but at some stage, I think around 11 or 11.30, it sort of swings around and turns into an outbound lane. And I've always been wondered if you're going one way and suddenly the traffic changes, what happens? Good on you, Aaron. You could also be in the running for our yearly prize tomorrow, $60,000 towards a Mercedes of your choice, thanks to Mercedes-Benz Brighton. End of this financial year, they'll pay the GST on selected new cars, and they've got fantastic finance offers, and deals on demonstrator vehicles. David Armstrong has gone home sick. News headlines now with Alex Riddell. Alex, good morning.
9: Hello, Tom. Good morning. Coming up in the news at 10, Police Minister Anthony Carbines has spoken this morning on his way into Parliament. He's conceded crime in Victoria is too high after it was revealed Victoria is Australia's car theft capital. He has urged the public to take every precaution possible when locking up their cars to help police.
1: Well, why doesn't he do things like having stiffer sentences and magistrates who actually do their jobs and things like that? I mean, it's not like he's an innocent actor in all this.
9: No. We'll hear more from him at 10. Also, a ranger walkout will see the state's most popular campgrounds and national parks closed over the long weekend. Parks Victoria staff are walking off the job amid a pay dispute with the Allen government. Australia could be facing new rounds on tariffs from the United States. A US trade representative claims Australia is one of many countries which have failed to prevent the imports made by slave labour. And in sport, Geelong is chasing a seventh straight win over Adelaide tonight. The Cats will be without Lawson Humphreys after the defender failed to overcome an ankle injury. Tom, more in the news at 10.
1: Thank you, Alex. 133693, mornings at 3aw.com.au. Plenty more calls and emails ahead. We're going to speak to demographer and social researcher Mark McCrindle about the, well, it's the opposite of a baby boom. It's a baby drought. And the fact that large families are rapidly becoming a thing of the past. And after 10, notwithstanding that, the state government's been revealed today there's a secret plan prepared by the Victorian Treasury to have high-rise towers above every train station in the broader city, 210 locations. Now, look, is there enough demand for all of these? Or if you go to Footscray, though, these days, they've built heaps. Box Hill, of course, in the east is the other example. But imagine if we had these everywhere. It would change the way we live in this city. And with Professor Kate Burridge in about 1 hour's time, our tame linguist, we're going to look at all the different words we have to describe food. When you think about it, it's pretty odd, isn't it? Like if we eat a pig, we say we eat pork. But if you eat chicken, it comes from a chicken. 133693, mornings at 3aw.com.au at 27 to 10.
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1: 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Miles says the punishment for crime should suit the offending. For example, he would have a graffiti artist who's convicted cleaning off the graffiti. So how do we punish someone who steals people's cars? Like, would they have to work at a petrol station for free, you know, putting petrol into people's cars? That might work. Kim says, I have a good old-fashioned steering lock on my car. Yeah, apparently the sales of the old club lock have gone through the roof over the past year or so. Joe says the police minister, Anthony Carbines, is as weak as water. He never fronts up. Look, as I said, we put in one call this morning to the Queensland police minister, who's got, you know, no vested interest in talking to us. I mean, his job is up there, two states away. It's got nothing to do with Victoria, but he was...

0: you need it, you really need it. 3 to 4 year wait. Rob, good morning.
1: Yes, good morning, Tom. Just wanted to let you know that Whitehorse Road, once the SRL development is complete in Box Hill, the Whitehorse Road is going to go from 3 lanes of traffic and a parking lane on each side to 1 lane through traffic each side only.
0: Really? What? So the new station will sort of creep into the road? What is currently the road?
1: No, they're creating a massive green space so you can walk from Box Hill Central down to Box Hill Gardens to the station.
0: But that's like kinking a hose. You know what I mean? Like you could have 6 lanes at either side of the one lane, but the one lane is how fast the traffic will flow.
1: Correct. So it's throttling the traffic down from 2 lanes either side of Whitehorse Road District.
0: That is madness. I drove through there recently, and I mean, at least with Whitehorse Road, you can get through. But if you create this green space, it'll create a permanent traffic jam there.
1: Well, I had to look extensively on the SRL website to try and find out what's going on, and it's buried. It's actually buried down in the bowels of it.
0: Well, that is interesting. I mean, there's not much point, having high rises and saying this is a hub and then saying, oh, no, but we don't want you to drive your car through there. It's just madness. I mean, if you have and Whitehorse Road is a big road there. It's like a sort of almost like a freeway, but it's a slow freeway. But it's 3 lanes, might even be 4 lanes each side, but let's say it's 3 lanes each side. To go in the middle of Box Hill to 1 lane each side just means that through traffic will slow to a crawl. Look, thank you, Rob. You'll also be in the running for the weekly Word on the Street prize, a $1,000 voucher to spend at Imp Jewelry. And if you win that, automatically there's the yearly prize, $60,000 towards a Mercedes of your choice, thanks to Mercedes-Benz Brighton, where if you book your Mercedes in for a service before the end of the financial year, that's the end of this month, you might get a price as low as $399. Now, we were talking about large families before. We're going to hopefully speak with Mark McCrindle, a social researcher and demographer, shortly. But Tony, good morning.
2: Yeah, good morning, Tom. There was only me and my brother, and God knows we had enough trouble sharing a bedroom, but I went to school in primary school up in Ballarat with a family that had 19. They did have 21, but 2 sadly passed away. Right. Come from out the bush.
0: So 19 living children. I mean, the mind boggles as to how they did meal times and clothing and all that sort of thing.
2: Chaos, man.
0: And of course, houses back then tended to only have one bathroom.
2: Yep.
0: Okay. Anybody can beat that. 19 children with sadly 2 that didn't make it. All right. Thank you, Tony. 133693. Well, people used to say, well, haven't you got a television to watch or something like that? You've got nothing else to do in the evenings. 19 kids. Maura, hello.
3: Oh, good morning, Tom. Love your show.
0: Thank you.
3: I'm the oldest of 13, 9 hey. Girls and 4 boys, yeah?
0: Yes. And
3: I lived in a 3-bedroom thatched house with no bathroom and lived on a little farm. So we had to share just, 9 girls in one room and
0: yes.
3: The boys in the other room and my parents in the middle room.
0: How did you and your 8 sisters fit in one room?
3: Well, we did. We had pillow fights. The beds were all kind of up together and it was like an army camp, And so I had the mother role because I helped my parents a lot and then I trained all the others. I was very bossy, I used to have a roster going for the others, what they had to do. So actually I learned a lot of skills. I learned cooking, ironing, painting, gardening, polishing shoes, all that sort of thing. And then I used to have to go back to school from 6 o'clock at night till 8 because I couldn't study because there was too many babies crying and, noise and all that.
0: Whereabouts did you grow up?
3: In Ireland.
0: Yes. Okay. Well, that's interesting, Maura. Although, we had a family here, you might have just heard, with 19 children. There you go. Maura, the eldest of 13. Maura, if you're still there, did you ever ask your parents why they felt the need to have so many? Maura's left us some lovely music, possibly from Ireland. Elaine, hello.
4: Hello, how are you?
0: Good, Elaine. How many in your family?
4: In my grandmother had 15, but one passed, but 14 survived. And out of the ones that survived, there's only one left now. She's in her 80s.

0: She lives up at Queensland Runaway Bay.
1: Right. So one of those 14 kids who survived was one of your parents?
0: Yeah, yeah. My grandmother was having her 15th when my mum was in having her first. They were in hospital together.
1: Right. So
0: one was having the first, my mum, and my grandmother was having the 15th.
1: So your grandma was, say, what, 40 and your mum was 21 or something?
0: Something like that it would have been, I think.
1: In hospital
0: and
1: together.
0: And my grandfather lived to 94.
1: All right, well, he's had a productive life. 1-3-6-9-3, mornings at 3aw.com.au. We'll take more calls on large family. Sadly, well, maybe sadly not. I mean, I read yesterday about women who are choosing to have no children whatsoever. They'd rather prioritise, you know, travel and career and themselves than having kids. Which I guess, you know, that's the thing about the modern world. I mean, you more so than almost any other time in history, you can largely choose, you know, within reason, how you want to live your life. It's not, you're not told you must get married by 25 and you must have 3 or 4 kids. And that's becoming increasingly rare. After 10, I do want to go back to this this plan by the government to have 210 high-rise locations around the greater Melbourne. And we're talking about above and adjacent to pretty much every railway station that you can think of. And not far away, Professor Kate Burridge will join us. So all the different words we use to describe food and some of the regional variations, like, you know, processed meat here is called Straz, but in New South Wales, I think it's called Devon, and in South Australia, it's called Fritz. It's the same stuff. We just have different names. 1-3-6-9-3 at 9:45.
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3: It's Brad Arnold from Transport Victoria. A 5 to 10 minute delay southbound on EastLink due to a collision just after the Princes Highway. The right lane's currently closed with the tow truck working to remove a vehicle from the wire road barrier on the right side of the freeway. Speed down to 40 past the emergency services. Delays pushing back towards the Princes Highway. Allow some extra time. Still a little busy at the city end of the Westgate Freeway through the Burnley Tuttle after an earlier breakdown. All lanes now open and there's diversions in place through Brunswick West after an earlier collision on Melville Road near Victoria Street. Route 58 trams disrupted.
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1: It is 12 to 10. We've got an email here from Stefan who says, the federal Labor government tells us to drive slower during the fuel crisis. State Labor government tells us to lock up our cars during a crime crisis. He describes Victoria as being like faulty towers. Yeah. 133693, and Judy says, what chance do we have fighting crime when our already understaffed police force has to waste time guarding a pothole? Yeah, one of the first calls we took this morning was this giant pothole, which seems to have opened up overnight on the Princess Highway heading towards Warrnambool. And it's that bad, the police are in attendance because several cars have been damaged by it. Weather now for Victorian Opera, presenting the coronation of Poppea, Enter a World of Burning Lust and Bloody Vengeance. On 30th of June to 4 July at the Palais Theatre. 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Right now it is 11 degrees in town, our forecast top 12. Mario, hello.
12: Hello, how are you?
1: Good, Mario.
12: Right, 25 children.
1: What, you?
12: Two husbands. No, my great-grandmother.
1: Right. So between two husbands, one after the other, she had 25 kids.
12: Eight children with the first one and the balance with the second. Unfortunately, she lost two at birth.
1: Right. I guess, you know, the oldest ones would have been adults, but were they still at home when the younger ones were still being born?
12: Well, I have no idea, to be honest.
1: Can you imagine growing up in a house with 25 or 24 siblings and you?
12: No, I couldn't. I have two siblings, and that was quite enough.
1: All right, thank you, Mario. Well, there's a certain trend here, isn't there? Italy and Ireland, people seem to have a lot of kids. I wonder why that is. Bill, hello.
13: Hello, Tom.
1: Yes, Bill.
13: Hi, Tom. Yes, my mother grew up on a farm in southern New South Wales, and she's one of eight, but her neighbours had 19, same as that last fellow, yeah, 19 kids.
1: Right. Again, it's just, I guess there's not so many sort of recreational opportunities in the country, is there?
13: That's right, especially back in the day. Each sibling had a friend, and there's only one person left. My mother's unfortunately passed away, and all the siblings, but in the other family, there's only one left, and that was her buddy.
1: Oh, okay.
13: So out of all those people, there's only one left.
1: Yeah, all right. Yep. And so that was your mother's neighbour?
13: Mother's neighbour on farms near a place called Rand, near Albury.
1: Oh, yeah,
13: Rand.
1: Okay.
13: Yeah.
1: Okay. Well, yeah, again, recreational opportunities somewhat limited in rural areas back in the day, so people had lots of kids. Why not? Wayne, hello.
14: Hey, Tom. How you going, mate?
1: Good, Wayne.
14: Thanks for taking the call. Just regarding the judicial system in Victoria, apart from the fact that it requires an enema, I think maybe who's judging the judges? Like, what KPIs do they have to meet? Do they have to meet...
1: None really, Wayne, because I mean, to be appointed a magistrate, you've got to have had, I don't know all the rules, but you've got to be, usually it's a barrister and someone who's appeared in court a fair bit. But once they're appointed, unless they commit a criminal offence, they can't be sacked.
14: Fair enough. Well, in the States, I believe they elect them. So
1: in some states in America, yes.
14: In some states. So why couldn't we actually name them and track their history, like their record,
1: yeah,
14: like see how many repeat offenders they have and whatnot?
1: You can do that, Wayne, but you'd have to go and sit in on the court, I think, and keep a record. I did ask retired Magistrate Tony Parsons that question. He said that some days he'd hear so many cases that by the end of the day he couldn't remember the cases at the start of the day, so, which is somewhat disturbing in itself. But yes, look, the data would exist somewhere, Wayne, but even then what we do, I mean, I criticised Jack Vandersteen the other day, who's the president of the Children's Court, so it's like a judge in the Children's Court, but it's an offence to heap too much criticism personally on a judge. I've got to be careful about what I say, and I actually think we should do what they do in some American states and just elect them, elect them for 5 or 7 years, and at the end of that time, they publish their record in terms of how many criminals they found guilty and how long they put them away for. And we could decide for ourselves, is this the sort of judge that we want? But we don't have that system, at least not yet. Tom, good morning.
15: Good morning.
1: Now, how many siblings have you got?
15: I had six brothers and six sisters.
1: So 13 of you altogether?
15: Yes. My father was a jockey.
1: And whereabouts did you grow up?
15: In Port Melbourne.
1: Okay, so in the suburbs?
15: Yeah, right down near the beach.
1: Okay, well, that must have been an interesting childhood. I guess Port Melbourne back then would be pretty different to what it is now.
15: Oh, yes, it was really called the slums, really.
1: Yeah, well, a lot of the inner city suburbs, and Richmond was considered a slum as well. And how many to a room in your house, to a bedroom?
15: Three.
1: Okay, so you had a few bedrooms. And what were meal times like?
15: Well, in the morning was first up, best dressed.
1: Right.
15: yeah, we didn't have much. The old man was a jockey.
1: Yes. And did you get along well with your siblings?
15: Oh, fantastic. There's only two of us left.
1: Yeah, okay. Good on you, Tom. Thank you. Well, that was interesting. I mean, most of the large families we've discussed thus far, at least here, from country areas, but Port Melbourne, well, very, very different back in the day. I mean, Port Melbourne didn't gentrify until the 90s, and even then some bits of it aren't that gentrified. I remember when my first house was in Richmond, and my grandfather warned me against it. He remembered a gang of youths in Coppin Street from the Great Depression, and he said, look out for that gang. I might add, you know, I bought the house 60 years after the Great Depression, but as far as my grandfather was concerned, it was still a living thing. 133693, mornings at 3aw.com.au at 5 to 10.
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1: Just very quickly, I've just been sent this. We talked the other day about the federal government's 5% house deposit scheme, where you only save up a deposit of 5%. The federal government guarantees another 15%. The bank lends you the money. At a Senate Estimates Committee hearing last night, 51,000 people who are not citizens of Australia have used this scheme. So the federal government has helped subsidise 51,000 non-citizens to buy a house here. That is extraordinary. Well, speaking of housing, we're going to talk about this plan that the state government has to have high-rise apartments and office buildings above or adjacent to 210 train stations around Greater Melbourne. The World of Words with Professor Kate Burridge and, of course, your calls. Anytime, any issue, 133-693.
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4: 12 degrees in Melbourne, rain a top of 12 today. It's 10 o'clock. Good morning, I'm Alex Riddell. Motor vehicle theft claims have again surged in Victoria while declining in every other state. New statistics reveal Victoria has higher vehicle crime insurance claims for stolen cars than all other states combined. Insurance Council of Australia data shows there were $243 million in payouts from 2,500 claims last year. Police Minister Anthony Carbines is hopeful the trend will turn.
24: All we can do is make sure that car cloning devices are seized. They're illegal. There's been 800 of those that have been seized in recent times. We've uplifted offences and penalties for those that steal vehicles, particularly to commit other crimes, to make sure that they face more serious consequences and penalties, and also tougher bail restrictions because repeat offending drives a lot of this.
4: The opposition is vowing to help fight a push by the US to impose new tariffs on Australia. The United States is considering hitting us with a 12.5% levy on goods sold to America. The Trump administration alleges we are one of many countries that's been importing products made by slave labour. Liberal leader Angus Taylor says allies should not restrict trade with another.
25: They're wrong. There shouldn't be tariffs like these imposed on Australia, and the United States shouldn't do it. They are a great friend, and they shouldn't do it to a friend. We fought with them in every war, every major war.
4: Many of the state's most popular campgrounds and national parks will be closed over the long weekend. Workers claim Labor refuses to cave in to demands for a binding review into rangers' pay. Ross Kenner at the Australian Workers Union has told 3AW Breakfast their workers are the bottom end of the payment scale.
26: They're the ones who actually do all the maintenance work on the campground, stuff like that. They also do all the rescues and deal with the public, so they're the front-facing people. They aren't paid appropriately. We're looking at around the 65, 70K mark for some of our rangers. For the work and the hours they do, it's not appropriate.
4: The US president has described the Iranian leadership as volatile. He says he will wipe the country out if a peace deal can't be reached.
27: If we can get something down in writing which will accomplish the same thing without killing everybody, I'd like to do that. Most of my people, I think, would like to do that. Some people wouldn't, but most of them would.
4: At least one person has been killed in an Iranian strike in Kuwait, while American Central Command says all of the attacks on the US Fifth Fleet headquarters in Bahrain were thwarted. Another American burger giant is having a go at Melbourne despite a number of high-profile recent failures. Wendy's, famous for its square burgers, plans to open 200 stores nationally with a focus on Melbourne. Dandenong South, South Melbourne are rumoured to be as possible locations. In finance, the All Ords is up 8,000 points. And the dollar is buying 71.3 US cents.
3: 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So add it to your phone now. Melbourne's own 3AW.
4: Jai Arrow will toss the coin at Monday's Kings, a birthday match between Melbourne and Collingwood. The former rugby league star had to retire after being diagnosed with MND. The upsets at the French Open have continued. Fourth seed Felix Auger-Aliassime knocked out in the quarterfinal.